0: they're not looking at two possible home games. The home team usually doesn't trail 3-1. So if San Antonio can get this, all they're going to be doing is, we just got to get to New York and win a game, and we'll get back here. So I think there's a lot of factors in the Spurs' favor, believe it or not.
1: Quick thought from both of you on this, because we mentioned before Game 4, and Doris, you said 27% of the time is all that the Knicks have actually led in this series. Getting off to a good start wouldn't be a bad idea.
2: I mean, playing from a position of strength and keeping the pressure on this young Spurs team, make them have some doubt in their mind as the game progresses.
0: Yeah, absolutely. I don't, Kesty, you know I don't like the early leads, the double-digit lead, 10-0, 12-2, something like that. But the Spurs have led at the end of the first quarter every time. That's a different animal. So far, the Knicks have dealt with that. But that's kind of walking a line you don't want to walk.
1: And to that point, as we bring in George Sedano, it has been a long 2 days off for a team that's down to its last loss.
3: Yeah, and they feel confident, though, it seems like. Victor Wembanyama talked about how they expect to win this series still. And Mitch Johnson, after Game 4, I'm going to read you a quote here that he had, where he says, "By no means am I not acknowledging the Knicks and what they've done and give them credit for playing good basketball. We feel like we've decided the outcome of all four games. And as Doris and PJ have already pointed out, they've been in control in a lot of these games, Kesty, and they feel like they've got a real shot tonight."
1: Well, we'll see if the Spurs can force this series back to Madison Square Garden. If they cannot, the Knicks will have a celebration 53 years in the making. Game 5 of the NBA Finals coming up from San Antonio. Back to Jim and Corey in the studio.
4: 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Let's pause 10 seconds for station identification. 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
1: Castle driving and got deep and scored.
0: Boy, he gets underneath the basket in traffic, surrounded by players, and somehow manages to muscle it up there. He is a very strong young man.
5: He might be the most mature player on our team, and he's nowhere near the oldest.
6: And the Cornet, who hands it angle up to Castle. Castle for three off one bounce. And another for Stephon Castle.
7: If and when the time comes that Stephon Castle develops a more polished offensive game, he's going to be one of the five or six best players.
8: So tough.
7: He is so ridiculously talented.
4: Victor Wembanyama and Stephon Castle have each recorded 400-plus points this postseason, joining Kevin Durant and Russell Westbrook in 2011 as the only pair of teammates aged 22 or younger with 400-plus in each of the same postseason. Castle has 10 games with 15 points, 5 rebounds, and 5 assists in these playoffs, second most by a Spurs player in a single postseason behind Tim Duncan. It's 14 in 2003. He joined our PJ Carlissimo and Mark Kestisher.
1: Inbound over the top. Castle has it, lost it, taken away. The Knicks have done it. The biggest comeback in NBA Finals history.
9: Steph, we've been with your team, I feel like, for 4 consecutive weeks following all your games. So we know how good you guys have been following up losses. What's the process for you following up what feels like an especially tough loss in Game 4?
5: I think just keeping our confidence in each other, staying together. You know, it was a bad way to lose the game at the end, but I don't feel like that's what lost us the game. I feel like it was the start of the second half and the build up to that. I feel like we had some bad defensive possessions. Even though they didn't always make the shots, so it didn't always feel bad in the moment. I feel like the trickle-down effect is what really sparked the run and got the crowd back into it. So, yeah, I think it was the whole second half in total that kind of lost us that game. But I think we understand that.
1: Castle in a crowd again, muscles it up and in. Stephon Castle with another bucket, and Mike Brown wants a timeout. 18 for Castle in the first half.
10: How much are you, if you can step back for a second, how much are you enjoying the playoffs and specifically the finals now? You talk about, you know, all you want to do is play the highest level of basketball. I can't imagine it gets much better than what you've been going through the last month.
5: I mean, it's been fun. I feel like the run that we've had, we've competed against really the best players in the world. So probably the funnest year of basketball I've had, you know, leading up to this point. And it's not over yet. So, I mean, I'm looking forward to Game 5, but yeah, just being in these moments, in those environments, you know, playing a Game 7 at OKC, to come into the Garden, having all my family there, you know, it's something I won't ever take for granted. So, I mean, yeah, just trying to finish through while we still have this opportunity.
1: Pass to repicked. Cast. Castle against Edwards. Gets deep, goes up and flushes. Steal and score for Castle.
10: How do you walk the line between being the aggressive defender you are, and I say aggressive in a positive way, you're one of the best defensive guards in the league already, but part of that is how aggressive you are, how strong you are, how physical you play defense, and yet you get in foul trouble occasionally. You can't avoid that. How challenging is that to walk that line, to maybe see how the officials are calling and do what you do defensively and still stay on the floor?
5: It's tough right now. Just wanting to make it tough, wanting to be aggressive, wanting to set the tone for my team, whether things are going good or bad for us, wanting to try and, you know, maintain a high level on the ball. You know, sometimes I feel like I still get called for some young calls, so hopefully eventually that'll change. But yeah, just understanding that it's bigger than, you know, me just trying to be aggressive on the ball. I feel like me just being on the court just helps our team so much more. So, I mean, it's not the first time I've heard it. So, you know, at this point in the season, it's kind of unacceptable, I would say. So I wouldn't say I'd tone it back a little bit. I think just be a lot smarter.
1: Castle probing the half-court line. Now makes his move to the three-point line. Now drives inside on SGA and dunks it over the MVP. Steph Castle with an exemplary move to give the Spurs the lead.
9: This is your 23rd postseason game in this run here. What have you learned the difference is playing games in June versus any other time of the year?
5: I think possessions matter so much more. Playing in a regular season, you know, coaches will sometimes let things go. You know, players, we won't get on each other as much. I mean, depending on really who we're playing, but I think being in these environments, understanding how much defensive rebound is, how important the right angle on the screen is, like, I think just the little details get put under a microscope so much more. And going back and watching it, it kind of decides really the end of games. I feel like we've had so many close games in this postseason. And then when we go back and watch the film, we could be, you know, so much better. So, you know, it didn't really, you know, hurt us that much in the regular season because of, you know, our talent. But I don't think our talent is going to, you know, win us a championship. I think our principles will.
4: And the Knicks are shooting 34%. Castle is the primary defender. That includes 5 of 16 by Jalen Brunson when Castle guards him. Back with Corey Alexander. And Corey, he was acknowledged in that interview in foul trouble on the bench for a chunk of that Knicks Game 4 comeback. I don't need to flood you with stats on detail of how bad San Antonio's been in clutch time, but that includes twice as many turnovers in the fourth quarter of this series. But from a player's perspective, how do the Spurs play smarter while also staying aggressive?
8: Well, the way that you play smarter is recognizing your mistakes that you've made in the first four games. And then at that point, as you see them on film, you understand there are certain plays that you cannot make. And more importantly, having a greater sense of the importance of the basketball in each possession, just like Steph Castle talked about in that interview. So I believe that's the first step, is understanding the importance of every possession, especially down the stretch, and then simply just being stronger with the basketball and identifying roles. Who's supposed to do what, especially as you get to crunch time? When you look on the opposite bench, everybody on the Knicks organization knows where the ball is going to be in crunch time. Jalen Brunson is going to take the shot or he's going to make the play. One of the two things is going to happen, and they will live and die with the results.
4: Spoken from a true point guard. Coming up next on NBA Countdown, presented by SoFi. Speaking of Mitch Johnson on sticking with his point guard, and De'Aaron Fox on late game issues. This is the NBA Finals on ESPN Radio and the ESPN app.
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17: Now Brunson's going to drive, floats it over Wemby, missed the shot, ball is tipped out. It's caromed all the way down floor. De'Aaron Fox going to chase it down. Fox layup, that's blocked. Knicks have it down one with 5 seconds to go.
18: De'Aaron Fox could have dribbled around.
19: De'Aaron's getting a lot of heat for decisions that he made in the game. Is that difficult to hear, knowing that all he did to get you guys, to help get you guys in this position?
20: Yeah, you know, I can't speak for everybody else. You know, I don't get into social media. I think I've probably been fired 212 times, and we've traded Fox 72 times. And the people that matter, we bond together, we stick together through the highs and lows. And we lost a tough game in the finals that we had a lot to do with in terms of we had control to walk that thing down. And that's what comes with the job. That's not more or less. And people have their opinions here. They say, I don't care. I care what the people that matter in our building and our organization in that locker room, that they know how I feel and I hear them and how they feel. And De'Aaron Fox will have the basketball in his hands at the end of the game tomorrow. And I have nothing but the utmost confidence that he's going to deliver like he's done countless times for us.
4: Jim Basquel back on NBA Countdown, presented by SoFi, taking you to Game 5 of the NBA Finals. Knicks up 3-1. That was Mitch Johnson on sticking with his point guard, De'Aaron Fox. We've documented his end game four mistakes. Fox had this on end game.
21: I think these games have showed us that we have a chance. Like, it's not like we're just going out there and getting steamrolled. We've had, I think, the largest lead in all four games, and we've lost those leads, and the game's gotten close. Obviously, we grinded out game three, but every time we get this lead, it's like, that's when the game starts. That's when the game's on. And they've made the bigger plays down the stretch of games. Obviously, game one, tie game, they get a 10-point lead. And then last game, their biggest lead was one. So we have to figure out ways to continue to extend our lead. And when they do make these games close, we have to figure out ways to execute down the stretch. And I think that's where, you know, these games have lied.
4: All right, Corey Alexander, that's Mitch and Fox. How much of changing the result is about the coaching staff hammering home the importance of protecting the basketball, looking for Vic down low, and simply playing smarter in clutch time?
8: Jim, I ran into my former teammate, Avery Johnson, whose jersey hangs in the rafters. Ran into him at breakfast this morning, and he said, Corey, when you're going to win at this level, three people have to be great in the fourth quarter. The head coach, the point guard, and the best player. And those are the three people that you just mentioned. And now as you look back through this series, we can go back and identify what we may consider to be mistakes from all three throughout this series.
4: Yep.
8: So now what has to happen is the Spurs have talked about the lessons that they learned. They're going to have to learn them even quicker and make sure they execute it in the fourth quarter tonight. And if they're able to do so, to hopefully get an opportunity to be able to play on Tuesday night and then try to bring it back here. But without all three of those components being great in the fourth quarter, the Spurs don't have a chance.
4: Only three times has a team trailing 3-1 in the finals fought back to force a game seven. Cavs beat the Warriors in 2017. 66 Lakers lost to the Celtics. 51 Knicks lost to the Royals. So only one team has won from 3-1 down. Better than 98% of the teams up win the series. Spurs coach Mitch Johnson with our PJ Carlissimo on Doris Burke.
22: You know, navigating the highs and lows of a series is always hard. This one feels especially unique. Can you describe for our listeners what the last, you know, intermediary hours have been for your group?
23: Yeah, I think after the game, there was a
0: level of honesty and acknowledgement that we had to have.

0: moving forward to kind of try to minimize the volatility.
1: Victor doesn't need excuses to be made for him. Doris and I kept remarking during the game, there were so many reviews, not necessarily even challenges, but there were a lot of extra stoppages of play. And when we're looking at minutes, we're saying, well, you know what? There's been a lot of stoppages. Maybe he doesn't. When he misses free throws late, how much of a factor do you think fatigue could have been for Victor?
0: Yeah, I'm not sure on the free throws. I think just in general, like it's a tough one. I know it's easy to talk about the totality of minutes, but not every game is created equal, right? Like in terms of reviews or timeouts being used, or just a game that's going up and down without a lot of stoppage, or just Victor's output in a game, whether that's physically or distance and high intensity. And it's just something that I think I have to be more mindful to help him with, because we're not going to ask him to do less. And so sometimes it's as much of an eye test than a minute's played or what's going on in the game.
1: You mentioned Steph, and you know, when Steph got foul trouble, again, looking back at it, I thought Steph's foul trouble was really a major problem, not in terms of how you handled it, but just Steph not being on the floor. I know you don't talk about officials or anything like that, but was Steph not playing some big minutes at the game a huge factor?
0: I mean, I think it's a huge factor. He's been one of our most impactful players and is basically in the middle of every single play for us on both ends of the floor, similar to Victor. So he's a huge part of what we do. Those three guys, I'm referring to the three guards, they have a really natural rhythm of how we've subbed them, how they play together. And we got away from that a little bit, and some of that was circumstantial. And so, yeah, the fouls played a part. I think I could have helped out a little bit in that regard as well, to try to get it back to as much normal rhythm as we can, and hopefully we'll be better in that regard.
2: Spurs are the only team since 1971 to lose three times in the finals, despite leading in the final 2 minutes of each game. Back with Corey Alexander. And Corey, I want to go about this in a different way. We've spoken about how the Spurs are up late and needing to play better in clutch time with all these Knicks comebacks. What if New York hit San Antonio with an overhand right at the jump, like they have in the other closeout games the three previous times those teams have tapped out? Can the Spurs get up off the mat and win if they are dazed down 15 to 20 points?
3: I honestly do not believe so. I think that is the route that the Knicks have to look at to be able to win this elimination game. They're going to have to hit the Spurs with the haymaker early, simply because that is the only way you can break the spirit of the Spurs. The Spurs are going to come out, and they're going to try their best to build that double-digit lead once again. And the longer they're in the game, the more confidence they build, and the more they forget about what happened to them at the end of game four.
2: Well said. The Spurs 12-2 this postseason when scoring at least 110 points, 1-7 when scoring under 110. Coming up next on NBA Countdown, presented by SoFi, OG Anunoby.
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0: FIFA World Cup? 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
12: As families head into summer travel season, there's one thing many people forget to plan for. 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
16: As their anchor defensively, they have two guys that don't listen to the outside noise. And so, therefore, they are only locked in on the results and what happens throughout between the four lines. That's why the Knicks are in this position, because they never get out of character, and they have those two guys leading the way.
17: Anunoby is the fifth player in the NBA Finals history with 30 points in the go-ahead field goal in the final 3 seconds. He's averaging nearly 24 along with four threes. 58-56, 92% shooting splits. And oh, by the way, when he's the primary defender, Spurs went 2 from 11 from the field, 0 of 5 from 3 in the second half of Game 4. OG with our PJ Carlissimo and Mark Kestisher.
18: And it's over! The Raptors have their first championship. They dethrone the dynasty. Toronto in 6 games beats the Warriors for their first NBA title. The Toronto Raptors are the 2019 NBA champion.
19: What's it like living in New York and playing for the Knicks as opposed to what you did before coming to New York?
20: I mean, it's amazing. One of the best cities in the world, just like how Toronto is. They're very similar, actually. Toronto's almost like a smaller New York, but I love both places, both amazing places to live.
18: Anunoby gets it into Brunson. Brunson pulls a quick three off the front rim. No, tip it, good for the lead with 1.2 seconds to go. OG Anunoby flying out of nowhere.
19: Go back with me to the last possession. I know you've talked about it a ton, though, but you inbounded the ball before Jalen shot it. You're spotting up. You're fair to say you were open. I mean, initially you were thinking, hey, I might get a pass. I might end up with a shot here. And then what was your thought process, kind of that whole play, if you will?
20: Just trying to get the ball in, because I knew they were going to deny and make it hard. We didn't have timeouts left. Found Jalen, and then he got a good shot up. And then I just crashed and tried to get a tip dunk or something. And I was able to tip it in.
18: Now Brunson's going to drive, floats it over Wemby, missed the jump ball, is tipped out. It's carried all the way down floor. De'Aaron Fox going to chase it down. Fox layup got blocked.
19: Thought process, the ball's rolling on the floor. Looks like De'Aaron Fox is going to catch up with it. What were you thinking as that play evolved?
20: Oh, just read the play, not do anything too early. See if he's going to dribble the ball out. So see if I have to go for a steal or if he's going to try to finish and just try to make a play on the ball, get a block.
19: Mike Brown supposedly said to you at the shoot-around that day, you're big, you're athletic, you're strong, we need you to get on the offensive glass more than you did. Unless the stat sheet was wrong, you only had one offensive rebound. Why did you wait? You waited 47 minutes and like 59 seconds to do what he asked you to do.
20: I went quite a bit to the glass. It's unlucky bounces. Sometimes the ball go the other way or go over my head. It's how it goes sometimes. That's why you always go, because you never know when you'll get it.
18: 54-32 Spurs. Champagne hits the 11th San Antonio triple. 57-32 Spurs routing the Knicks at the Garden.
19: No matter what deficit you guys have faced, not just in this series, but the last few years, what as a collective makes you guys such good closers?
20: Just the belief and knowing like we all have the belief in each other and knowing that we can come back from any deficit. And although we don't want to go down, we know it's a game of runs and the game is 48 minutes, not 12 or 24 or 36. It's a 48-minute game, so just playing till the end.
18: Here's a run out for San Antonio. Dylan Harper against Anunoby. Blocks the shot. OG with the block.
21: Here's Dylan Harper on the drive. It is blocked out of bounds. And Anunoby doing it on both ends of the floor.
19: And as we approach game 5, how do you guys avoid the plague of the slow starts that you've had so far?
20: Just doing our best to correct the things that got us down in the first place. And just trying to play better defense, better offense, not allow transition scores. Take care of the ball to prevent them from playing transition and just take good shots.
19: Defensive question for you. Your coach Mike Brown had talked about your defending from Fox to Wemby. I like how he referred to it that way. What's your defensive process, knowing 1 through 5, the adjustments you have to make on the fly?
20: Studying and knowing who I'm guarding, and also just using my ability to react and adjust to whoever I'm guarding.
17: All right, Corey Alexander, I mentioned New York first crack at closeouts, did so convincingly against the Hawks, Sixers, and Cavs all on the road. That said, getting off to a good start tonight is more important for which side and why?
16: And the reason being is they have an opportunity to break the will of the San Antonio Spurs. The longer the Spurs are in this game, the more confidence they build, and they forget about the let-up that they had in Game 4.
17: If the Spurs do what they've done every game, go up double digits, what sign do you need to see that this time the ending will be different?
16: Well, they're going to have to build a lead even bigger than the 15-point lead they had going into the fourth quarter, because that doubt is going to creep into their mind, regardless as to how much they try to fight it. Once it becomes fourth quarter, that doubt will be there. But De'Aaron Fox is going to have to be as stubborn as he's been and make sure that he goes out and proves it with his play, and his words have nothing to do with it.
17: That's our Clutch Time point guard, Corey Alexander, who will be with us at halftime. The Knicks are one win away from ending a 52-year drought since winning their last title in 1973. Coming up next on NBA Countdown, it's tip-off for Game 5, Knicks and Spurs. It's a must-win for the home team as New York is a win away from a championship. This is the NBA Finals on ESPN Radio and the ESPN app.
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28: The NBA Finals on ESPN Radio. In the history of the NBA Finals, there are wins and there are losses. And then there are moments that rewrite history. The New York Knicks, down big, counted out, silenced in their own building.
18: Harper, corner three, another 14 triples for the San Antonio Spurs.
29: And Kessie, it's another open three-point attempt.
18: 76-49 San Antonio, 49 seconds to go in the half.
28: And then New York roared.
18: It's a goal! OG Anunoby flying out of nowhere!
30: That cannot come up with anything that's more stunning than this. And all the things that were required to produce this.
31: I witnessed greatness. An all-time great performance by the Knicks.
32: A team that was in purgatory and transformed to a team of destiny. Bigger than a game, bigger than an event. This is a life moment.
28: The Knicks didn't just come back, they took something. Maybe a championship. For San Antonio, it wasn't just a loss.
33: So the San Antonio Spurs, be young, panic.
28: It was a collapse, A lead that felt safe.
2: Rushing three-point shots, missing free throws.
28: Now lives in highlight reels and nightmares.
4: Can you just explain how that thing fell apart in the fourth quarter?
5: I think it began before that.
0: Third round.
5: Can't really explain it right now. I don't know. I think it's just, execution, greediness of some sort. We clearly weren't the most hungry in the second half.
28: Tonight, there's no hiding from it. Game 5, back in San Antonio, where the Spurs must answer the one question that defines champions. Do you fracture or do you rise?
5: What's going through my mind right now, I think it's going to go one of two ways, and a bad one and a good one. And I know the bad one would be giving up. The good one would be getting stronger through this, getting more together. And I know this is what we're going to do.
28: Across the floor, the Knicks arrive with belief, with momentum, with history in their hands.
4: Feels cool. I mean, everyone's pretty excited. I'm excited too. We're all excited. 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
28: Tonight, we find out if the story ends or if another chapter is still to come. 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With George Sedano, Doris Burke, and PJ Carlissimo, here's Mark Kestisher.
18: We began this NBA season almost 8 months ago, and on this 13th day of June, we may be down to the last game of the season. The Knicks pulled off an all-timer Wednesday night, and after all the Big Apple celebrations, the reality is still this. New York needs one more win to capture that long-awaited championship, San Antonio and the Spurs. They've got some other thoughts, and PJ Carlissimo, you know better than many, having won three championships in this city as a Spurs assistant. That 16th and final playoff win is often the hardest to get.
6: Yeah, particularly in a situation like this where it's the home team. Tim Duncan used to go up to the board after every win and he'd change the number. It went down, down, down. When it got to one, that was always the most difficult one to get. The Knicks, I think, realized that they had better.
18: They brought a few of their friends down as well. A lot of Knicks fans in the building tonight, with the San Antonio Spurs fans hoping that they can get this series back to New York City. Let's get our game plan, brought to you by SoFi. Need a game plan? Go with SoFi. Get your money right, and Doris Burke will start with the Knicks.
29: So Jalen Brunson had his most efficient finals game in game 4, 36 points on 48% shooting. One of the keys was his minutes with Jose Alvarado, plus 21 in those 12 minutes. What it did was it allowed Jalen to get off the ball. He shoots 4-for-6 off passes, including 3-for-5. You got to believe they want to repeat that. OG has got to be the two-way force he's been. We've discussed it as a group. We believe through this far he is the MVP. And someone else, Josh Hart in the win on game 1, was a monster on the boards. Game 2, Mikal got 20. Will it be Shamit? Will somebody else join the party for the Knicks tonight?
18: PJ for the San Antonio Spurs.
6: They've got to limit New York's second chance points. The Knicks have won that category in every game. It's not just the more offensive rebounds and points. They're plus 29. It's the lack of fast break opportunities when the Spurs cannot control the defensive glass. Secondly, the Spurs have got to win the three-point line. Knicks only have three more made three-point field goals, but they've done it with six less attempts. The Spurs have got to be more efficient. They have to outshoot them from the three-point line.
18: 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Same starting fives for the Knicks. Jalen Brunson and Josh Hart in the backcourt. Mikal Bridges on that front line with OG Anunoby and Karl Anthony Towns in the middle. For the Spurs, the incomparable Victor Wembanyama is in the middle. Front line of Devin Vassell and Julian Champagne in the backcourt. Stephon Castle and De'Aaron Fox, who had a rough ending to Game 4. For more on that, here's George Sedano.
7: Yeah, that's an understatement, Kesty. And Mitch Johnson addressed that yesterday. He said, I don't get into social media. I've probably been fired 212 times, and we've traded Fox 72 times. People have their opinions, but I don't care. Fox will have the ball in his hands at the end of the game, and I have nothing but the utmost confidence he's going to deliver like he's done countless times for us, Kesty.
3: All right, George, thanks a lot. Obviously, San Antonio down to their last loss, need a win tonight to keep the series going. Knicks trying to end 53 years since their last championship. San Antonio in the home white, Spurs across the chest in black, Knicks in the blue uniforms, New York across the chest in orange. Scott Foster, our lead official, is ready to let it fly. Wembanyama and Towns to jump at the center circle. Ball is away. Wemby tips, but Ananobi controls it. You can hear those Knicks fans here in San Antonio as New York brings it from right to left as we watch it courtside in South Texas. Brunson works across a couple of high screens, bounces it to Towns at the top. Towns looking to the corner. Bridges has it, drives into Wembanyama, peels out and passes out. Brunson with six to shoot with Wemby covering. Gets by him initially. Now puts it up over Wemby's arm. Missed the shot. Rebounded by Champagne. We'll give it to Victor Wembanyama operating at the point center here at the start of the game, met by Karl-Anthony Towns. Left side they go to Stephon.
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3: 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Almost.
10: A bandwagon fan. The biggest insult in sports. But this summer, during the FIFA World Cup, it's an invitation, America. Never watched soccer before? Perfect. Think a corner kick is a karate move? Sure, why not? Prefer sports where players can use their hands? Me too. Just here for the snacks? Now we're talking. So grab a bag of Lay's and jump on the bandwagon. We're undefeated. Lay's, the official sponsor of the FIFA World Cup 2026.
6: This series, the lack of defensive rebounding.
3: Brunson gets it into Mikal Bridges. The shot clock had been reset to 14. A pass intended for Towns, knocked out of bounds. Correct me if I'm wrong, Brunson's wearing those Statue of Liberty sneakers. Didn't he have those on at the Cup Championship against San Antonio in Vegas?
6: Casey, I don't remember what I had for breakfast this morning.
3: Here we go, deep corner trigger. Brunson looking over the long arms of Castle. Into Towns, 10 to shoot. He's buried in the corner right. Had it poked away, and a whistle and knocked out of bounds by Vassell.
29: So there's a level of physicality by Vassell on Cat. But Cat has got to battle him. If that's the matchup, you should punish that.
6: Less but stellar start so far by both teams.
3: Eight to shoot on the Knick inbound. From the deep corner, Bridges finds Towns against Vassell. Bulls his way toward the lane. Gets deep. Wemby's there to block it. Towns went down hard. Fox comes away with the loose ball. Ahead to Champagne, to Castle, to Wemby rolling. Reverse dunk for the first 2 points of game five.
29: They were playing 5-on-4, PJ, because Cat fell down.
6: Yeah, exactly. Started by a good defensive play by Wemby, finished by an easy offensive play.
3: Towns had it, double team. They work it a wide open. Brunson looks at the ball, takes the three, and buries it from the right wing.
6: No way Jalen Brunson can be the only player on one side of the floor. He was that open.
3: 3-2, Knicks with the lead. Fox wheels on the left wing, takes a three, missed it. Wemby flying in, trying to get the basket. It's out of bounds.
29: Both teams playing the requisite physical, intense, on-point defense. Neither of these teams is blinking tonight.
3: The Spurs 1-for-6 to open the ball game. The Knicks are 1-for-6 to open. The Spurs are 1-for-3. Brunson with it, dribbling on the logo. Now sends a pass to Towns, corner left, against Wembanyama. Tries to get inside forcefully. Turn shot blocked by Wemby. San Antonio comes up with it. Wemby's got a couple of block shots early.
6: Yeah, but I like Cat going at him. He can't afford two fouls early, Victor Wembanyama.
3: Wemby missed against Towns, but the loose ball rebound, Champagne puts it up and in.
29: I want to see the Knicks get this pace up. Wemby looks winded already.

0: Be coming off a 40-plus minute ball game, 2 days of rest. Bridges has it pinned to that far right sideline, 4-3 Spurs. Bridges against Fox gives it up. Hart extra pass corner, Ananobi. Ananobi against Wemby. Dribbles to his right, gets into the paint, puts it up, went for the dunk, couldn't finish. Wemby got in his way.
1: Wemby got hit in the face also.
0: Down floor, Fox hangs, shot there, no, rebounded by Towns. Bodies all over the floor on both ends. Ananobi goes by Wemby and gets blocked and fouled by Champagne on the weak side.
2: Oh my OG. That hesitation put Wemby on an island. Holy goodness. Everybody in the building thought he was pulling up.
0: Foul's going to go against Julian Champagne, his first. I think Wemby was preoccupied that there was no foul call, and you pointed out he's a little bit winded, but yeah, totally bit on that fake. And OG will get to the line.
2: PJ, level of physicality in this one to start it is what?
1: Extremely high. Extremely high. They're bumping Karl Anthony Towns. I like the fact that he went right into Wemby's chest. Yeah, Wemby got a block just as easily. Not that it should have been called a foul, but he could have created a foul. Wemby's got to be careful. He's got a quick one. So does Steph Castle. The refs appear to be letting him go despite the two early fouls.
2: I'm telling you, Wemby is huffing and puffing. He is intense tonight.
0: Ananobi hit both free throws. Wemby, I think, was frustrated there was no travel call on that attempt by him. 5-4 Knicks. Wemby's got it out on the perimeter. Looking to distribute. Now he sees the shot clock at 5. Faces up. Jump pass. Got it. Got the whistle, I should say. His shot no good. He tossed it at the rim. Got the foul on Towns.
1: You ever get a look at a replay on the OG move on Wemby?
0: I have not seen it yet. Now we're seeing it for the first time.
2: Oh, it's a walk.
0: Yeah, that's what Wemby
1: There's
0: was
1: no
0: upset
1: question.
0: About.
2: No wonder he got away with it.
0: He was officiated himself, and he was right.
1: Put two hands on the ball. Was it really what it was? Well, call it what you want, a double dribble. He dribbled, put both hands on the ball, and then dribbled again.
0: Towns picks up his first. Wemby's free throw rattles home. Of course, he had two big misses in New York the other night.
2: It's a great start by Wemby. I know I've hit his fatigue level to start. He's had a couple blocks. It just feels like there is an intensity that is pouring off this young man's body. He wants it badly tonight. When you can tell, Kesty, it's pouring off him.
0: They were down 3-2 in the Western Finals and won the last two against OKC, and now they're down 3-1 against the Knicks as Wemby hits the pair.
1: 4 points, 3 blocks, 2 rebounds. Not a bad start.
2: Yep.
0: 6-5 San Antonio, 7:40 to go first quarter. Brunson being harassed at half court, gets rid of it to Bridges. Dylan Harper in the game first time, picking up Bridges. Now Bridges a couple dribbles, finds Kat, steps into a long three. It hits the back iron, long rebound. Keldon Johnson with one right arm came up with it. Gives it to Wemby, front court, now Castle at the top. Castle drifts to the right, pass to Keldon Johnson from the left against Ananobi, forces it up, missed it. Wemby behind Karl Anthony Towns, went up and stuffed it.
2: His presence is absolutely everywhere, and that length was just, I mean, it made it look easy over Karl Anthony Towns.
0: 8-5 San Antonio. Brunson got deep, saw Wemby pass to the corner, Ananobi. Drives the baseline, backs up, 15-footer, no. Wemby couldn't grab it, but tipped it to Castle. Under 7 minutes to go, first quarter. 3-point lead for San Antonio. Knicks have missed 9 of 10 to open game 5. Dylan Harper, the Uber rookie, passes to Wemby, left of the circle. Back to the basket, on top. Harper squares for 3 and drills it calmly as a rookie would. And as he told us, he's no rookie. 11-5 San Antonio. 6.5 minutes to go in the first. Knicks 1-for-10. Pass for Towns. Drives on Harper. Kick to the corner. Ananobi. Good look at a 3, and he knocks it home.
2: Yeah, but that's Karl Anthony Towns getting 2 feet in the paint. And because Wemby's thinking he's got to assist on the drive, that strong corner open.
0: Spurs lead down to 3. 6:10 left in the first. Castle pass to Bissell. Corner 3 is a miss. Towns has the easy rebound. He'll give it to Brunson, who dribbles ahead of the half-court line. Now accelerates against Keldon Johnson. Behind the back dribble, retreating beyond the arc. Just went under 6 minutes to go in the first. Brunson trying to get by Johnson. Now fades on the baseline. Shot's a miss. Ball is tapped out of bounds. And they're going to award it to the Knicks.
1: And Vassell couldn't come up with it. He kind of got bumped a little bit, but he didn't get two hands on it and secured it. I would say both teams are okay now. They both need to get a second win, but I think a good start for both teams despite the poor shooting.
0: Victor Wembanyama, 6 points, 3 boards, 3 blocks, and with 550.
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9: 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Jalen Brunson, OG Anunoby, the choices on the Knicks end. 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Wemby with those 6 points, 3 boards, 3 blocks. Part of the reason New York is 2 of 12 from the field early. 11-8 Spurs, 5:51 left in the opening quarter. Let's go back to George, Doris, PJ, and Mark.
0: Thanks a lot, Jim. And let's start with George, who was by the Knicks bench.
10: Guys, in that huddle, Jalen Brunson was as vocal as I've seen all series, so much so that he stood up to draw a play or help draw a play with the assistant coaches.
0: Appreciate it, George. And Victor Wembanyama, PJ, 6 minutes, 9 seconds. He's getting a little break here. He was using a lot of energy early.
1: He needs a little break, and I'm a little concerned because he's so ultra-aggressive. He's got to stay on the floor. I mean, you don't want to take away that aggressiveness. He's blocked 3 shots already, but he's got to realize he's got 1 foul. That would be a disaster for him to be off the floor.
0: 76 block shots this postseason for Wembanyama. Luke Fournette replacing him. Champagne and Castle also to the bench as the Knicks have it in the front court. Hart with it. Starters on the floor for New York. Here's Brunson off the cut. Passes back to the corner. Hart, great look at a three. Missed it. Vassell has the rebound.
1: New York is attacking the paint and then what Mike Brown calls spraying it out.
0: Here's Harper, floater in the lane, rattles home the unafraid rookie Harper.
2: He got a quick three early, now backs it up with a dribble drive.
0: 13-8 in favor of San Antonio, and as the Knicks work it, ball kicked out of bounds. Good play, baseline.
1: Yeah, good play by Devin Vassell. That saved 2 points right there. It was a good cut, I believe, by Landry Shamet, but they couldn't get him the ball as he turned the corner to the rim.
0: 17 on the shot clock, 5:27 to go, first quarter. Jalen Brunson will inbound front court sideline left. The rookie Harper doing some jumping jacks. Gets it inside to Hart.

0: Hart standing about 5 feet from half court. Brunson comes over and takes it. Harper checking in. Landry Shamet set a screen, now disappears. Pass to Hart. Into the corner, Towns. Back to Hart, angle left. Puts it on the deck against Cornette. Drives, pass with two to shoot. Extra pass, Bridges. Late clock three is a miss. And the rebound tipped around, and Harper comes away with it. Hart had a good chance at the free throw line, couldn't connect. Johnson driving into Hart, into a double team, shot not there. Nice job by Karl Anthony Towns. His outlet stolen by Vassell to Keldon Johnson. A wide open three is a miss. Lou Cornette offensive rebound, but could not hang on.
1: So Karl Anthony Towns was losing his balance, so he had to get rid of it quick, and that's why the turnover. Great anticipation by Vassell, seeing that it was a long way he had to make the pass, and he picks it off.
0: Last touch by the Knicks. It'll stay with San Antonio at 4:51 to go first quarter. Keldon Johnson's going to go over to inbound. Devin Vassell, Dylan Harper, De'Aaron Fox, Luke Cornette on the floor.
2: Keldon Johnson's getting to the rim, and he's causing problems as he always does, but he's not finishing. He's 0-for-3 from the field.
0: A little World Cup feel here tonight with two fan bases almost evenly divided. Here's the inbound to Harper. Harper drives down near the basket, baseline pin, puts up a tough shot and makes it. Oh my goodness, under the basket. Able to find it and lay it in.
2: Holding his left wrist, testing Dylan Harper from that fall.
0: Keep an eye on that as he defends Jalen Brunson. Spurs lead 15-8, 7-point lead. Brunson double, pass to Shamet, shot clock already down to 8. He penetrates the arc and circles back with 5. Shamet may have to take the shot. Left-hand dribble. Gets to the 3-point line. Tough offering. Missed it at the shot clock horn. Never touched the rim. Turning it over to the Spurs.
1: So they came with Alvarado. The Knicks offense is sputtering, folks. They got 8 points. We got only 4:18 remaining. Give credit to the Spurs defense. If you can't get to quick action, then all of a sudden you are living under pressure of the shot clock. And the Knicks are facing it constantly.
2: Yeah, excellent point, DB. And if anything, the defense has gotten better with Wemby on the bench. They're coming close to 24-second violations. They're really struggling to get a shot.
0: Dylan Harper has the last 7. His left wrist appears to be hurting. Dribbles into the front court with the right hand to Keldon Johnson, who penetrates and kicks. Fox 3, no good. Rebound, Hart couldn't come up with it. Loose, Spurs almost always kicked. Kick ball, 14 on the shot clock.
2: Mitch Johnson is also stretching out Luke Cornette minutes. He was getting like 50 seconds at a time in the last game. He's getting Wemby more of a rest. DB talked earlier about how winded Wemby looked early.
0: San Antonio keeps it on the inbound. Mitchell Robinson for Karl Anthony Towns. Champetti on the angle right will drive and taken away. OG Anunoby, another steal. Anunoby 1-on-2, got deep on Harper, off of the shot, not there. Tip controlled by San Antonio, and they have numbers coming the other way. Here's Fox spinning in the paint, dumps it off, but not ready for it. Keldon Johnson as it hits the deck and goes out of bounds.
1: I mean, these two teams, you know, you turn it over, it doesn't look neat, but the reason he doesn't look neat is our listeners, the intensity being poured off of both teams is absolutely incredible. Right now,
2: nothing happens easily. Kesty, excuse me.
0: Going to say 2-for-16 for the Knicks to open game 5. Alvarado tripped but kept the dribble. Feeds Brunson on the wing. Brunson trying to get by Harper, does. Puts it up with the left hand. Another miss and the rebound to San Antonio. Knicks have missed 15 of their first 17 shots.
2: But they're lucky it's only 15-8. That's closer than they usually are.
0: Harper sends it in the corner. Johnson wide open. 3 is good. And once again, San Antonio has a double-digit lead in the first quarter. Every game of the finals. Brunson circles under the basket. Under 3 minutes to go in the first. Brunson now can't get by Harper. Outside it goes to Alvarado and back to Jalen Brunson. Now OG Anunoby on top. Gets the screen from Mitchell Robinson. Hops to his left. Takes a 3. No good. Offensive rebound, Robinson. Outside Alvarado on the shot clock reset. Now Brunson has it across the top. New York with just 8 points in the first quarter. Brunson bodied by Johnson, separates the ball. Knicks turn it over. San Antonio going left to right. Corner Champagne for 3. No. Rebounded by Shamet.
2: Stays cold. Julian Champagne has been missing.
0: Brunson drives down to the baseline right. 2:15 to go in the first. Takes a shot and hits it from 15.
1: That breaks a 14-3 Spurs lead. But here's the fact of the matter. They're only down 8. They just had as futile an offensive stretch as you can have, and you're down 8.
0: Two for 18 before that shot. 18-10 Spurs. Harper at the top. Harper dribbles inside the lane. Brunson swiping the hand, trying to take it away. Now to Fox, now to Champagne. Left corner this time. Misses on the three-point attempt, and the Knicks have the rebound.
2: And Champagne has been ice cold for too long.
0: Alvarado's going to drive, floats it over Cornette, missed the shot. Mitchell Robinson, offensive rebound, grabbed by Cornette. Smart move. It'll put Robinson at the free throw line after the timeout.
1: Luke Cornette now looking exhausted. Wemby looks like he might be making his way back to check in. Both bigs from San Antonio.
2: Good Cornette minutes again. Best minutes in the longest time he's played in a while.
0: 1:40 to go, first quarter. San Antonio 18, the Knicks 10. This is the 2026 NBA Finals on ESPN Radio and the ESPN app, presented by Gusto.
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0: 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Mark Kestisher, PJ Carlissimo, Doris Burke, George Sedano. And Doris, I know the Knicks are only shooting 3 for 20, but in the paint, really struggling.
1: So they're 0 for 8, and think about how often Mike Brown has talked about touching the paint for exactly what PJ alluded to early, the sprays, PJ. But credit the Spurs defense. It's been superb.
2: Spurs defense has been exceptional. How about this little stat? Luke Cornette has already played more than he did in Game 4. He's played 4 minutes and 11 seconds. He played 4 minutes and 5 seconds in Game 4.
0: This is the most time Wemby has spent on the bench in the first quarter in these finals. Wemby just checked in during the timeout, and Mitchell Robinson, who is 4 for 13 at the free throw line in the finals, has the first of 2 and another rocket line drive that misses, with New York down 18-10. Minute 40 on the clock, first quarter. Luminaries all over the building. Greg Popovich watching, the Hall of Fame head coach who is at the helm of 5 NBA championships. Tim Duncan right next to him.
2: The guy sitting next to him had a little something to do with it.
0: Second free throw missed as well. And the score holds 18-10 Spurs, final 90 seconds of quarter one.
2: Steve, if we go back to New York for a game six, I'm telling Mitchell you called his shot a rocket line drive.
0: Fox on the floater puts it up and in, 20-10. 1:19 to go in the first. Brunson gets across the half court. He'll be met by De'Aaron Fox. Pass to Alvarado. They were a plus 19 with Alvarado and Brunson in the comeback the other night. Six to shoot. Brunson has it. Out of the three-point arc. A long three. Good over the outstretched arm of Champagne.
1: Feels like they're going to have to make some contested shots or some deep-range threes.
0: Brunson has eight. Knicks within seven. Castle pass to Wemby. He'll take a deep three. Rim and backboard. No. And Ananobi has the rebound. 45 seconds to go first quarter. Brunson's going to attack Champagne, who reaches in. Going down Brunson, no whistle. And now Brunson's tied up. We'll have a jump ball.
2: Kesty, the Spurs are 8 for 20 from the field. They are 2 for 10 from the three-point line.
0: Same issues. They were off the charts in the first half at the Garden the other night. 14 of 26. But since then, they are 5 for their last 27.
2: Well, again, the shots are pretty good shots. But New York, I know. Sounds crazy. They've only got 13 points as we're nearing the end of the quarter, but they're fortunate to only be down 7 points.
1: Brunson OG are the only Knicks who have scored, guys. Very similar to the second half of the last game.
0: And this will be a tough jump for Brunson against the taller and rangier Stephon Castle. Free throw line to our left. That's the Knicks front court. Brunson and Castle. Scott Foster has the ball. 42 seconds to go in the first. Tap by Castle. Went off of Mitchell Robinson, and Castle comes up with it. Into the front court, left to right. De'Aaron Fox dribbling against Shamet. Spin, stopped in the mid post. Sends it over to Vassell. Drives by Ananobi, and before the shot, which went in, they'll wave off Tyler Ford the call. Ananobi got a piece of the forehead of Devin Vassell.
2: It's only the first in the last 2 minutes. Did take away the two-for-one, or pretty much have taken away the two-for-one opportunity from San Antonio.
0: Castle will inbound, 28 seconds to go in the first to Fox. Fox drives behind the Wemby screen, pass to Champagne, squares for three, and he hits, and a little pump of the fist from Champagne, who's been struggling.
1: Almost felt like a little relief with the pump of the fist.
0: 23-13, matching their largest lead, Spurs up 10. 13 seconds to go in the first, Alvarado again slips, keeps the dribble. Pass to Brunson, shot clock off with 8 seconds to go in the first. Brunson spins, Castle all over him. Brunson passes out. Alvarado a long three off the rim, no good at the end of the horn. San Antonio up 10, and they held New York to 13 points.
2: And they lead by double digits at the end of the first quarter, but what you just said is much more significant. They held the Knicks to 13 points in the first quarter.
1: I wonder if you're going to sustain this for the full 48. They expended a ton of energy. I love the response. You came back from 29 down. You let your opponent to dig in like that. Special.
0: 12 of the 48 in the books. Spurs 23, Knicks 13. We go to the second quarter next. This is the 2026 NBA Finals on ESPN Radio and the ESPN app presented by Gusto.
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0: San Antonio Spurs need a win to get this series to New York for Game 6. And after one quarter, Game 5, Spurs 23, Knicks 13. Mark Kestisher, P.J. Carlissimo, Doris Burke, and George Sedano is by the Knicks bench.
12: Kesty, Mike Brown giving offensive instructions to his team, telling his team that off of miss to make sure that they go to the elbows, that on a make they want them going through the lane, Kesty.
0: Appreciate it, George. And guys, P.J., Victor Wembanyama set the tone, and then the bench took up from there.
2: Yeah, the bench did an excellent job. It's 10-0 bench points. Dylan Harper with 7. He's been incredible. Keldon Johnson also chipped in with 3, which is significant. But 8 points, the Spurs have 12 of those. They need that to offset the fact that they're not shooting the 3 very well.
1: Two Knicks have scored still. Your other starters, Hart, Bridges, 0-for-8. Come on, where are those guys?
2: Time for Cat to step up right now.
0: San Antonio with it to start the second quarter. Carter Bryant on the floor for the Spurs. 9 to shoot. Now De'Aaron Fox has it against Alvarado. Gets a screen set by Wimby. Alvarado stays with Fox. 3 to shoot. Fox to the head of the circle. Puts up a 3. Too strong. And the rebound to Karl Anthony Towns.
2: Really good defensive possession by the Knicks.
0: Alvarado has it in the left corner. Knicks 13 points. Fewest in any postseason quarter this year. Pass to OG. Ball fake on the 3. Drives from the right. Kicks to the top. They work it around the horn. Alvarado shot blocked by Wimby. Perimeter block, and it's his 4th.
2: And he caught the block.
0: Here's Fox on the other end. Ball knocked away. Fox got it back. Outside Bryant. Bryant has Shamet on him. Shovels to Castle, who comes around the 3-point arc to the top. 10 to shoot. Pass to the corner is tipped, but ends up in the hands of Champagne. He'll take the 3. He's going to make the 3.
2: He's the only Spur starter that's made a 3. They've all attempted him. He's the only one that's made it. How quiet has Steph Castle been?
0: 26-13. Spurs by 13 points. Early second quarter. Pass intended for Alvarado. Again, the long arms of Wemby knocking it out of bounds.
1: I got to be honest with you. It feels like Victor Wembanyama is absolutely everywhere. His wingspan's 96 inches. It's absurd. He blocks a 3-point attempt for Jose Alvarado, and he doesn't really have to even jump.
2: But he just was overplaying Jose. Is that the biggest guy on the floor guarding the smallest guy on the floor?
0: Remarkable. Alvarado trying to beat the 5-second count, lobs it into Towns. 10:40 to go in the half, 8 to shoot. Towns puts it on the deck, drives. Wemby comes to double, finds the cutting Shamet. Blocked by Wemby, out of bounds off of Shamet. 5 blocks tonight for Victor Wembanyama.
1: His ability to cover ground quickly. He has to close and does so at the rim and sends it back.
0: San Antonio trying to build on the 13-point lead. Castle had the chair taken out from under him. And he goes to the deck, and a whistle and a foul is called against Jose Alvarado.
1: And Jose Alvarado is screaming in the face of Tyler Ford because he absolutely pulled Harper down, but he's asking for some consideration on the other side.
2: Politely.
0: San Antonio will inbound from the far sideline. Carter Bryant will do the honors. Dylan Harper is in with Champagne and Wembanyama and Castle. Substitution for the Knicks. Mikal Bridges in. Landry Shamet out.
1: I think you got to keep one of two guys, OG or Brunson, on the floor. Brunson getting his rest, so OG staying on.
0: Knicks still stuck at 13 points. That's all they had in the first quarter. We're past 90 seconds of the second. Inbound Castle working on the 3-point line. Crosses to his left. Takes Alvarado off the bounce. Got deep shot. Blocked by Towns from behind. Wemby, though, saved it. And his pass to Castle gets blocked, and that'll be a 24-second shot clock violation.
2: Steph Castle had 2 shots blocked that possession. He's yet to score. like harping on that because he's been the second best player for San Antonio, but they lead by 13, and so far, very little from Steph Castle.

0: He picks up the dribble. Tender shoot. Feeds the corner. Alvarado drives against Bryant. Shot not there. Nice shot by Bryant defensively.
1: Numbers 5-on-4.
0: Harper driving. Harper against OG. Got hit. Towns swatted the ball away after the contact and the foul against New York.
2: Folks, the New York Knicks are 4-for-25. And I'm not talking about open shots. I'm talking about every single one, with the exception of Jalen Brunson's deep three, that has been heavily contested. What a response from these young Spurs. You blow a 29-point lead. Everybody talking about how you're going to come out tonight. Guess what? Group of tough-ass competitors. That's how they're coming out.
0: Looks a lot like the Spurs team we saw at Madison Square Garden in the first half. Turned up even a little bit more.
1: Their defense has been beyond exceptional. The Knicks are struggling to make passes. The shot clock is on their back virtually every possession. And even transition, when it looks like they've got something going, the Spurs are hustling back and communicating and getting matched up and not giving up those easy shots in transition.
0: Harper makes both free throws. He's got 9 off the bench. The Spurs bench now 12-0 against the Knicks bench. 15-point lead, San Antonio. 9:20 left in the first half. Alvarado comes across the top, gives it to Towns. Back left side, Alvarado. Now back to Towns at the top. Puts it on the deck against Wemby. Pass to Hart in the corner. Like, the paint is like a no-fly zone right now for San Antonio. Towns back to the basket. One to shoot. Got to get it up. Does on the fade and hits. Holy mackerel. Talk about a bailout.
2: Even that one was tough. I mean, he's a one-legged fade like Dirk. And I'll tell you, the defense was right there.
1: DB, would you say with OG and Jalen on the bench, it's a little tough for the Knicks?
2: Big time.
0: 28-15, Spurs still up 13. Wemby thought about a three, gives it up, gets it back. Now fakes the three. Pass right side, Harper. The rookie for three missed it. Tip Wemby, controlled by Towns, poked away by Carter Bryant, and out of bounds off of Towns.
2: Every single thing is challenged. Rebounds. Inches of real estate, passes, dribbles, everything is contested. Carter Bryant, great job mixing it up on the glass right there. Back comes Brunson.
0: Brunson in, Alvarado out, Steph Castle will inbound, front court, baseline right, 14 to shoot in the possession, 8:35 to go in the second quarter, an old school 28-15 lead. Points are at a premium tonight. Castle's been handed the ball. Looking for Wemby. Lobs it over the top. Wemby makes the catch. Towns thought he was held and fouled. No whistle. Here's Wemby. Now he's going to lift for three. And he's going to drain it all net. 9 points, 7 rebounds, 5 blocks for Wemby. 31-15 lead. And now a pass dangerous on the sideline. Towns and a whistle. Wemby guarding tightly on Towns. That's foul number 2 on Victor.
2: I keep going at him. I think you got to keep attacking him. I know he has sent so many shots back. They're going to review this. Did Carl Anthony Towns hook his arm first? I think it's a Spurs question.
0: 8:19 to go. Second quarter. San Antonio 31. The Knicks 50.
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7: I'm a little bit surprised. The San Antonio Spurs challenged the Wemby foul, and challenge one, they said Towns clamped on Wemby's arm before the foul.
8: I got to be honest with you, I disagree. And I disagree because I thought Wemby was over Karl Anthony Towns' body, not crowding his space.
9: Before he clamped on his arm.
8: Now listen, absolutely, Karl Anthony Towns clasped his arm. But it was after there was contact, he's trying to get his own balance and fight for his own space.
9: I agree. I would love to have seen another replay. The one replay we saw wasn't even close. I'm surprised it took as long as it did, but I'm shocked it was overturned.
8: And that's massive. Number one, that's two fouls on Karl Anthony Towns. Wemby lifted already. So Mitch Johnson told us he was going to watch Wemby's minutes. Because the first run for Cornette was so good, they can bring him back.
7: And what would have been Wemby's second foul is erased. He still has one. Spurs have it. Dylan Harper has been tremendous off the bench. Baseline right. Double comes. He retreats to the corner. Gives it to Bryant. Carter Bryant, the rookie. One dribble too much and had it poked away. Deuce McBride with it for New York into the front court as we go under 8 minutes to go in the half. Towns no-look pass to Brunson on the perimeter. Knicks down 16. Here's Brunson. Pass, extra pass now to McBride. 10 to shoot. Retreats beyond the arc and now dribbles to the top. Against Carter Bryant. Cat sets a screen. Bryant finds Bridges. Corner three. Good. Right in front of the Knicks bench.
9: Nice job by Deuce McBride. Penetrating pitch.
7: 31-18. Spurs still in command at the moment. Castle running into traffic. Authors a shot tough. Missed it. Rebound to the corner. Vassell. His three's no good. And Towns has it for New York.
9: Castle continues to struggle.
7: Josh Hart will get it into the front court with 7:20 to go in the half. Finds Towns with a head of speed against Castle. Off the window. Missed. Cornette tips. Loose on the ground. Out of bounds it goes. Who touched it last?
9: Knicks think it was there, off San Antonio. Mike Brown looking to the back row. He may challenge.
7: They say it's San Antonio ball, and they get it in smartly, quickly, before any opportunity to challenge. Into Harper, drives against Towns, spins into traffic, pass out on top. Castle for three, circles the rim, falls off, and Cat has the rebound. Outlet to midcourt, McBride, 7 minutes to go in the half. McBride darts to the right, finds Cat, now Brunson on the arc against Cornette. Blows by him, Castle comes, shot not there for Brunson on the layup. San Antonio the other way. Dylan Harper working from the left, into the lane against McBride, fades from 15 and hits. That's 11 off the bench for Dylan Harper.
8: And that's the size differential. I mean, yes, he's dynamic once he touches the paint, but he gets separation so easily.
7: 15-point lead, San Antonio, 33-18. 6.5 to go before halftime. Knicks bench has been non-existent tonight. On top, Hart for three. Good. Drilled it over the 7-footer.
8: It's massive because they're not guarding him, Kesty. So He's got to take those within the flow.
9: Knicks are 5 for 12 from 3. The Spurs are 5 for 17.
7: Cornette has it up top. Spurs up 33-21. About to hit the 6-minute mark to go in a turnover as Cornette tried to, with his eyes, read the pass. And unfortunately, Dylan Harper went the wrong way. Well, to your point, PJ, 5 for 12 from 3. They are 2 for 18 from two-point land, and a lot of that has been problems in the paint.
9: The Spurs are the opposite. They're shooting 29% from the three-point line.
7: Got rivaling chants of let's go Knicks, and now let's go Spurs even louder. Brunson into the front court. Knicks down a dozen halfway through the second quarter. Brunson on the left wing against Keldon Johnson. Now tries to make a run at him. Baseline, flips it up, off the iron, no tap. Mitchell Robinson won't go, out of bounds. Last touch by the Spurs.
9: I don't know, Luke Kornet has not gone for a rebound yet with two hands. He's going with one hand every time. He's working hard, but he's not getting the rebound.
7: Here comes Wemby in for Kornet. Wemby with 5:46 to go, second quarter. Jalen Brunson will inbound, gets it into Bridges, quickly to Mitchell Robinson on the perimeter, looking to hand it off. To Bridges coming around the curl, Dylan Harper fights through. Now Bridges drives, skips the pass to the right side. Josh Hart with Fox on him, steps back, three on his way, missed it, ball tapped in the air, and out to Brunson, who takes the shot from three and drills it on the second opportunity.
8: Keep talking about the Knicks, creating opportunities all series and getting those second chance points.
7: Knicks within 9. Here's Wemby, free throw line jumper, a miss, 5:15 to go in the second. They were down as many as 16. Brunson trying to bully Dylan Harper. Pass to the right side, McBride. McBride behind the Robinson screen for three, off the mark, and rebounded by Johnson.
9: Knicks making their threes this quarter, though. They've got three of them already.
7: Vassell breaks through the defense, missed the layup, and a whistle on the loose ball. Did it go down?
9: No, they called goaltending, I believe.
7: Goaltend is the call. Let's take a look at it. With 4:57 to go, we're watching the ABC replay. And as Vassell went up, the ball hit the rim once, twice. And did Mitchell Robinson, they ruled the ball was in the cylinder when he knocked it out.
9: They called it. Tough angle here. That was the only good thing about the seats we had in New York. We'd be able to see it from up on top.
7: Well played. 4:50 to go in the half. San Antonio with a 35-24 lead. Brunson penetrates, fades, fires, connect. Jalen Brunson keeping the Knicks in this one.
8: He's been so dynamic off the bounce.
7: He's got 13, the lead down to 9 for San Antonio. Fox with it up high. Wemby sets the screen. Fox now passes to Wemby. Straight on three. Missed it off the rim. Rebound Robinson.
9: Here we go again.
7: Settling
9: first three-point shooting is hurting them.
7: Brunson dribbles to the left. Tried to cross right on Vassell, who stays in front and backs Brunson up. 4:15 to go. Spin move. Brunson gets ahead of steam. Down to the baseline. Stops the dribble. Passes. Gets it back with 6 to shoot. Against Keldon Johnson. Lift. Jumper. Good. How about 15 for Jalen Brunson?
8: Mitch Johnson sent an extra defender trying to make him make a pass. He's been so tough.
7: 10-2. Knicks run. They're within 7. Under 4 minutes to go in the half. Harper shovels to Wemby. Wemby drives in the lane. Contested. Shot not there. Tried to rebound it. Tapped it 3-4 times and has it. Wemby, the offensive board, out to the perimeter. 10 to shoot. He checks the clock. 3:40 to go in the half. Wemby's going to make a run at Robinson. Stays in front. Pokes it away. Wemby gets it back with 3. Passes to Fox. There's the 3. And he hits with half a second to go on the shot clock.
9: Desperation 3. They're very fortunate. Jalen Brunson's got the last 7 for New York.
7: 38-28. Spurs by 10 again with 3:20 to go. First half. Brunson, Fox, tight coverage. Gets by him to the 3-point line, to the free throw line. Tried to pass it. And a whistle, couldn't even hear it. And that's going to be Wemby's second, the call from Scott Foster.
8: I'll tell you what, Jalen Brunson found his rhythm in the last game. 36 points, 48% shooting. It was as efficient a game as he's had in the finals. And he's flat carried them. Their offense, other than him, has been absolutely anemic. Everybody around Jalen is 4 for 26.
7: Amazing. And Brunson just missed on the first free throw. First free throw missed by Brunson with 3:15 to go here in this second quarter.
9: The scoreboard has Victor Wembanyama for three personal fouls, not two.
7: I think that, oh, you're right, our scoreboard does two. How's that possible? They took one away, right, on the challenge? We'll have to double check that. I went from one to two, but that's huge if it's three. We will check with the official scores as the second free throw goes down for Brunson.
9: Big 3 minutes, more so for the Spurs. We've seen this film before. They dominate, but then they let the Knicks back in.
7: Fox sprays it to the corner. Castle misses the three. OG Anunoby rebounds as we go under 3 minutes to go in the half. Knicks down nine. Bridges on the perimeter, finds Brunson, who comes across, crosses to the right using the screen. Brunson still near that sideline right now in the deep corner. On top, Bridges rises for three on its way, and down it goes. Knicks making the comeback. Down six, 38-32. 2:39 to go in the half. Castle penetrates, gets deep against Karl Anthony Towns, and a whistle and a foul. And that's going to be on Cat, and now he has three.
9: Stephon Castle finally gets to the rim. He'll get to the free throw line. Keske, he's 0 for 6 from the field, 0 for 3 from downtown.
7: Timeout from San Antonio with 2:34 to go here in the second quarter. And it looks like someone from the Spurs is also asking. Wemby should only have two fouls. San Antonio 38, Knicks 32. This is the 2026 NBA Finals on ESPN Radio and the ESPN app presented by Gusto.

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7: 2:34 to go, second quarter in San Antonio. Game 5 of the NBA Finals. Spurs need a win to force a Game 6. 38-32 San Antonio. Mark Kestisher, PJ Carlissimo, Doris Burke, George Sedano, our entire radio crew here in San Antonio trying to catch our breath for a second, PJ, as the Knicks feel like they're way out of this, shooting under 30%, but Jalen Brunson has 16.
8: Yeah, Jalen Brunson is flat out carried, and he's getting a little help from Mikal Bridges. Early on, it was OG. But I'll tell you, Kesty, it's the same scenario with threes. Knicks only have one more made three, 7-6 for the Spurs. But the Spurs are 6-20. They're shooting 30%. The Knicks are 7-16. They're shooting 44%. That's why we said they have to outshoot them from the three-point line. They're not doing it.
7: 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Selling on eBay is easy. Listing takes 2 seconds. The money is great, and your space will thank you. Find what you love, sell what you don't on eBay, as Steph Castles at the free throw line for the Spurs. 32 points in the fourth quarter for the Knicks in that epic comeback the other night. The Knicks have 32 points so far tonight, with 2.5 remaining in the second quarter.
9: It does feel like they have absorbed an enormous punch and a ton of energy expended by the San Antonio Spurs. You couldn't shoot it worse than two-point territory, 4-22 if you're the Knicks, but you're hanging tough as you typically do.
7: First 2 points of the night, PJ, for Steph Castle.
8: Unbelievable that the Spurs are up 8 with Steph Castle basically been invisible so far.
7: 40-32, San Antonio, 2.5 left, second quarter. Bridges for 3, misses from the left. Champagne has the San Antonio rebound. Sends it up ahead to Vassell. 2:15, clock moving. Now to the right side, Castle. Baseline against Brunson. Leans in, shot not there. Tip, controlled by the Knicks. Brunson rushes it into the front court. He'll set up on the left side this time against Fox. Now makes his move toward the short corner. Cornette is there. Pass out. Bridges 3 from the right. In and out. And Champagne's got the ball.
9: He's got to keep shooting those. It's a wide open 3 off the double of Brunson on the other side of the floor.
8: Absolutely.
7: 1:50 left in the half. Fox with it up high from the right side. Drives. Cuts to the left hand against Anunoby. Hops back. 15-foot fade is a miss. Tapped high in the air. Anunoby's got it on the 3-point line. Nice outlet to Brunson. Ready for 3. Can't hit it. Rebounded by the Spurs.
8: Spurs need a basket.
7: Castle works to the front court. He's looking for his first field goal. Now they'll slow it down with 90 seconds to go in the half. Castle dribbles free throw line. Gets a spot in the mid post. Pass to Cornette. Dug out by Anunoby. Ananobi with the steal. Hart the drive. Got deep. Got the whistle. Throws it up and it goes in.
9: They're looking. The Knicks are saying review this for a dirty play. It was a forearm by Fox in the back. And this will be a very interesting call. It's not a basketball play. This is very interesting.
8: I mean, and one anyhow, right? They called the foul.
9: No doubt.
7: Fox fouled. Hart was way under the basket. That's what made it so incredibly difficult because of the push. He was falling out of bounds, was able to flip it up. It spun on the rim and went down.
8: All started with the Steph Castle to Luke Kornet turnover. The angle wasn't there. Steph tried to get him the ball from about 4 feet away. That's a critical turnover right there.
9: And here's the thing about the play they're reviewing right now. He was not an airborne shooter, okay? He had a step on him, but he hadn't quite jumped yet. So I'm curious, the two hands in the back of the play, it may just be, you know, the N1 and we play on, Peach, but it's close.
8: I need another replay. I wish that our friends at ABC would give us some more replays.
7: Right now they're focusing on Scott Foster. He's got his headset on with James Capers, both chatting with John Goble at the replay center in Secaucus, getting angles that we're not privy to at the moment. Let's reset here. 118 to go in the half. San Antonio 40. The Knicks 34. Spurs led by as many as 16 points.
8: That could be a take foul other than where it occurred. He just pushed him when he went by him. He just pushed him in the back with two hands.
7: All right, they're done looking at the replays. Here's Scott Foster.
10: After review, it's been determined that the foul on the floor has been upgraded to a flagrant foul, penalty one. For two hands to shove to the back while the driver was with speed, with potential for injury. The ball went in. Therefore, this is 2-1 for Josh Hart, and they will retain possession of the ball.
9: It's massive, and it's a silly
8: play right now. The turnover down here where the Spurs didn't even get a shot. This is going to be three. On top of that, the two they lost, three here, and the Knicks have possession after the flagrant foul.
7: Two to make one, and then possession. This is the technical free throw on its way and good. So there's a three-point play, and now the side out of bounds. Knicks will have it down five.
8: Mitch Johnson obviously does not want Wemby to commit his third foul, but this is slipping away right now for the San Antonio Spurs.
7: Josh Hart will inbound, 118 in the half. Knicks have rallied from down 16 points, got it to five. Inbound to Brunson, harassed by Harper on the logo. Pass to Robinson, free throw line, distributes to Bridges. Bridges drives, floater on its way, good! Knicks are down three.
9: It's the right read. He's got to attack the closeout because they're sending two to Jalen.
7: Hart's got six, 40-37, San Antonio under a minute to go in the half. Pass to Vassell. Now Harper drives in from the right. Spins against Obi. Squares.

0: shot not there. Offensive rebound, San Antonio. Champagne trying to save it. And a foul as Hart was trying to defend him. And Champagne trying to get to that sideline. Foul's going to be against Hart. They are not over the limit.
1: Mitch Johnson is really upset with the offensive decisions the Spurs are making right now.
2: Are they being too protective of Wemby here to not close the half with him?
1: They are if this lead goes away.
0: Inbound from the side. That's a big point to bring up here. Luke Kornet playing a lot of minutes in the first half. Vassell inbounds to Fox. 45 seconds to go in the half. Shot clock at 10 as Fox works it on the right. Against Ananobi. Takes him to the top. OG trying to strip it. Fox now pulls a three on its way. High rebound off the miss. Hart's got it for New York. Down three. Here come the Knicks. 30 seconds to go in the half. OG with it. Baseline left holding.
1: Mismatch.
0: Now a dribble. Against Fox. Skips it across Bridges. Up top Hart. Hart puts it on the deck against Harper. Puts it up off the front rim. No. Tipped in the air. Tipped again. And San Antonio has it.
1: They'll take the last shot.
0: 12 seconds to go in the quarter. San Antonio led by 16. Holding on to a three-point lead.
1: No foul to give.
0: Here's Fox driving. Finding Vassell on the right with two. Vassell free throw long drive with one. Tough shot. Good. Falling away. Two-pointer counted at the half, and San Antonio with a five-point lead.
2: Boy, what a great half of basketball on both ends. You know what? Knicks only scored 37. The Spurs, 42. We keep talking about the intensity of the Spurs defense. Right credit to the New York Knicks as well.
1: Right, exactly right, DB. You look at the two field goal percentages, under 30 for the Knicks, 29.5, under 35 for San Antonio, 34.1. The only offense is great players creating shots for themselves. Mitch Johnson did protect Wemby from getting his third foul, but at what cost?
0: Wemby, 9 points, 9 boards, 5 blocks. For the Knicks, Jalen Brunson to the rescue. He scored 16 points in the first half, and he had 8 of them in the second quarter. Halftime, Spurs down 3-1, but lead game 5. 42-37 over the Knicks at the break. Let's go to Jim Baskwell, Corey Alexander in the studio with the AutoZone halftime report.
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3: Jim Basketball back in the AutoZone. A halftime report with the Spurs are up 5 at the break in a must-win for San Antonio. It is Game 5 where their big man Victor Wembanyama got off to a fast start.
0: Pass to Keldon Johnson from the left against Anunoby. Forces it up, misses it. Wemby behind Carl Anthony Towns went up and stuffed it.
2: His presence is absolutely everywhere, and that length was just, I mean, it made it look easy over Carl Anthony Towns.
3: Victor Wembanyama, 9 points, 9 rebounds, 5 blocks in the first half. Corey Alexander, he was active from the start. What did you see from the Spurs on the defensive end in that opening quarter?
9: Well, you saw a stellar effort by the Spurs defensively, but both these teams struggling on the offensive end of the floor. Wemby was able to establish his dominance early, primarily with his shot blocking. You mentioned it, 5 shots blocked already in this first half.
3: Here's one guy that had his offensive game going.
0: Here's the inbound to Harper. Harper drives down near the basket, baseline pin, puts up a tough shot and makes it. Oh, my goodness, under the basket. Able to find it and lay it in.
3: That's Dylan Harper along the baseline with your bold play of the game brought to you by 5-Hour Energy. 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Corey, we talked about De'Aaron Fox, who struggled in that first half, but Dylan Harper did not. He did not get a shot in the final 10 minutes of game 4. How important is it to have him on the court in big moments in this game?
9: I believe it's extremely important for Dylan Harper to be on the floor, not only as an additional ball handler, but a playmaker. And Dylan Harper's doing a tremendous job on the defensive end of the floor. Also, he's one of the Spurs' best rebounders. I believe he's earned the right to finish games.
3: The Spurs were up 10 after one. Wemby showing the deep ball, touch second quarter.
0: Wemby makes the catch. Towns thought he was held and fouled, no whistle. Here's Wemby. Now he's going to lift for three. And he's going to drain it all net. 9 points, 7 rebounds, 5 blocks for Wemby.
3: Wemby from deep, but that 3 ball is a little fool's gold for San Antonio. 6 of 21 in the first half from beyond the arc. How important is it for them, Wemby and company, to get paint touches second half?
9: It's extremely important to get the paint touches established. Wemby at the rim, but more importantly, to set up those easier opportunities from beyond the three-point arc. The Spurs can't win this game if they can't make three.
3: Meantime, the Knicks paced by their best player. His name, Jalen Brunson.
0: Josh Hart with Fox on him. Steps back, 3 on his way. Missed it, ball tapped in the air, and out to Brunson. He takes a shot from 3 and drills it on the second opportunity.
2: Talking about the Knicks creating opportunities all series and getting those second chance points.
3: Corey, JB, 6 of 12 from the field. His mate, 7 of 32 from the field. He has the Knicks within 5. I would say the Knicks feel like we got them right where we want them.
9: They absolutely do. This seems to be a replay of all the games we've seen throughout this series, where the Spurs got off to a great start, but the Knicks make a run at the end of the second quarter to make it a game at halftime.
3: We got about 15 seconds. What did you think of benching Wemby late in the first half?
9: I thought that Mitch Johnson had an opportunity to bring him back on an offensive possession with 42 seconds remaining. The Spurs end up not getting a bucket and no more separation in the first half.
3: Coming up next in the AutoZone Halftime Report, we'll look at Corey's second half keys. 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
3: Jim Basswell back on the AutoZone Halftime Report with the Spurs lead the Knicks halfway through at 42-37. Keep in mind, San Antonio has led for better than 70% of this series. Knicks down by 16, got it within 3, now within 5. Corey Alexander, what needs to happen for the Spurs to extend this series?
9: Well, the Spurs have to play with a sense of urgency to start this third quarter, not allow the Knicks to make the runs that they've made throughout this series, especially to start the second half.
3: We spoke so much about the mental part of this. If it's a close game late, how much of that is going to be in the Spurs' head?
9: It's going to be all over the Spurs' mind. It's something that they're going to have to think about, but more importantly, they're going to have to put it behind them. What has happened in the past, they've said it with their mouths, but now their actions have to take place. What's happened in the past, leave it in the past.
3: That's Corey Alexander, our point guard, will be with us post-game, whether this series is over or extended to a sixth game. Coming up next in the AutoZone Halftime Report, the second half from San Antonio. 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
3: As they have all series, the Spurs had a double-digit lead up by as much as 16. That advantage down to 5. Start of the third quarter. Let's send you back to San Antonio with George Sedano, Doris Burke, PJ Carlissimo, and Mark Kestisher.
0: All right, Jim, thanks a lot. Another double-digit lead for the Spurs in the first quarter. The Knicks walked it down. San Antonio is up 5 as we get set for the start of the second half, but we were watching Mitch Johnson, the Spurs coach, really be conservative with Wemby's minutes, Doris, after he really used a lot of energy early.
2: So he played 17 minutes and 15 seconds, and Mitch told us yesterday the totality of Victor's minutes are not the same every game. What's his output? How much distance? How high in intensity? A lot of it is Mitch's eye test. So to me, Wemby, we talked about how intense Victor was out of the gates. It wasn't 17 minutes of half-ass. It was 17 minutes of all-out. And so what did he do? He's got a 5-point lead. He's only got 2 fouls. And the final 24 minutes, my man's going to be on the floor.
0: PJ, Mikal Bridges came to play in the second quarter, but it's been Jalen Brunson to keep this close for the Knicks.
1: Jalen Brunson's absolutely been the difference. OG Anunoby had 5 points in the first 6 minutes, nothing since then. The starting backcourt for the Spurs is really hurt. Stephon Castle's 0 for 7, De'Aaron Fox 2 for 8. They're 2 for 15, they're 1 for 8 from 3, and they have 4 turnovers with only 2 assists. They cannot win, the Spurs, without that at least one of those two stepping up for San Antonio.
0: Getting set for the start of the third quarter, obviously must win for the San Antonio Spurs. Knicks with a ton of fans here in San Antonio hoping to see something that hasn't been done since 1973.
1: And I should say, since I'm talking about the Spurs guards, thank God for Dylan Harper, because he's got 11 off the bench. He's 4 for 6. 14-0 bench points in favor of the Spurs. That's primarily Dylan Harper.
2: And just one final point on the Wemby minutes. What Mitch Johnson did is seem to play Luke Kornet anytime Mitchell Robinson came on the floor as well. So those guys may be matching minutes as well.
0: I was keeping an eye to see if maybe Dylan Harper would start this third quarter, but staying with the same starting fives, Fox and Castle into the front court, going from our right to left as the third quarter of Game 5 of the Finals is underway. Here's Castle, harassed by the Knicks defense, now takes it to the right. Jump pass, Wemby, it hits the rim, and a foul called. That's Karl-Anthony Towns, fourth foul, and we're just 15 seconds into the second half.
2: It's an excellent play call. You know Carl has three, so you set up the lob play. You've got to go right to Mitchell Robinson. Just perfect out of the break.
1: Yeah, and they were trying to get the ball to Wemby. Steph Castle's pass actually almost went in the basket.
0: That's a good point. It hit the back of the iron trying to get it to Wemby as Cat heads to the bench 15 seconds into the third. San Antonio inbounds. Wemby's got it up high right side to Castle. 0 for the first half. Goes to Fox. Corner three in the air. Missed it off the iron. Ball's tipped by Wemby but controlled by the Knicks. Josh Hart feeds Brunson in the front court. Jalen Brunson to OG. Catch and shoot triple off the rim. Not there. Wemby grabs the rebound. His 10th. Outlets to Fox into the front court. 42-37. Wemby jump pass, high arcing pass, and a whistle off the ball.
2: It's going to be on Castle, who was basically hand-checking Jalen Brunson on the other side of the floor.
0: Offensive foul, foul number two on Castle.
1: Steph now, Castle has got to get untracked.
2: I'm going to say one thing about the foul on Karl Anthony Towns. With all the physicality that's happened on that lob, that wasn't a lot of contact. Knicks have not gotten a good whistle where that's concerned.
0: Knicks down five as they were at halftime. Brunson guarded by Castle. Fires a pass to the key. It's out to Mikal Bridges, who's bumped by Fox. Now he circles down to the baseline. Floats it up by Wemby, and it rolls down. Mikal Bridges, after a couple of rough games, 10 points for the Knicks. They're down three.
1: I thought he was actually looking to throw a lob to Mitchell Robinson. He changed his mind when he was in the air and made the shot.
0: Champagne catches 2-3. Hits it from the left corner.
1: I'll tell you what, the Spurs are fortunate. Julian Champagne has regained his shooting touch.
0: Went about seven halves without being able to hit a three since game one. They're hitting very little. 45-39 San Antonio. Jump stop, 14-footer Brunson rolls home.
2: Folks, that's just ridiculous. Hand in contest in his face. I don't know how he rolls that in.
0: 18 for Brunson, and now a whistle. Another offensive foul. Steph Castle will turn it over to New York.
1: They called Julian Champagne for an illegal screen, I believe, but it's another turnover. Both teams had 9 turnovers in the first half. Spurs had 6 in the second quarter. Really hurt them.
0: Before the Spurs fans could even get back into their seat, and you're right, that is number 2 on Champagne. Knicks have it down 45-41. Inbound Bridges gets across the timeline, pinned to the left side, losing balance, gives it up. Robinson feeds Brunson on top, trying to poke away at it, and now screened off is Castle. Brunson 3 for 3, missed it, rebound Mitchell Robinson, an offensive board. Fires it up top high, but Brunson's got it. 10 minutes to go in the third. Now to Ananobi, puts it on the deck, almost lost it, backs up on Wemby, jump pass, tipped by Fox, controlled by Wemby. Down floor, Champagne into the corner, Fox, great feed to the cutting Wembanyama for the basket and one.
1: That is a textbook fast break. Steph Castle's asking for a review. I don't know what he saw. He wants the foul upgraded. Scott Foster does not. Oh, maybe he is.
0: Mitchell Robinson, the foul, and Scott going to the mic.
4: See if this foul meets criteria for a flagrant foul.
0: There you go, with 9:42 to go in the third.
1: How beautiful was that fast break, DB? Oh.
2: I mean, the dead sprint from Victor to the paint was pretty. It's two hands in the back and an airborne shooter. To me, this should be a flagrant.
1: It's almost identical to what happened in the first. De'Aaron Fox,
2: yeah. Correct.
1: Pushed two hands in the back.
2: It's going to be a flagrant.
1: They almost have to upgrade it because of what happened in the first half.
0: Mitch had two hands first in the side, the rib cage area, and then down toward the waist. And Wemby hit it and went down for the foul.
1: I'm trying to read lips, which I shouldn't do, but Tyler Ford just turned, took his headphone off, and looked at Scott Foster and said, same play.
0: Yeah, good point.
1: Now, maybe I'm reading him correctly.
0: 9:42 to go. We're in the third quarter. San Antonio 47, Knicks 41. Victor Wembanyama, 11 points, 10 rebounds, 5 block shots, and getting a little rest here with as they look at this
1: potential
0: Victor
1: caused pleasure. That play on OG Anunoby. OG kind of fumbled the ball, but then when he looked up, Victor was right in front of him.
0: Here's Scott Foster, our lead official.
4: After review, it's been determined that the foul on the floor has been upgraded to a flagrant foul, penalty one. Mitchell Robinson is deemed to push the Wembanyama in the back unnecessarily while he was airborne and prone to injury. Therefore, the bucket will count. Wembanyama will shoot 2 to make 1, and they will retain possession of the ball.
0: So De'Aaron Fox and Mitchell Robinson, basically identical flagrant ones, and a chance to build the lead for the Spurs.
2: Well, you got to try to survive this 9:42 without Karl Anthony Towns. If you're playing Mitchell and you're playing Hart, You have two non-shooters on the floor for the Knicks. It's going to make your spacing hard. Going to be a lot of dribble handoffs. But it'll be interesting to see how their offense
1: functions. Josh might score. Mitchell's not going to score unless it's a lob or an offensive rebound. The Knicks in the first half in this very similar situation got 5 points out of the possession. Right now San Antonio has two with Victor shooting 2-for-1. They're going to have three. Will they score on the inbounds play?
0: See if Wimby can hit it on the first try. Technical free throw on its way. Front rim to short. He'll get one more opportunity to complete the three-point play.
1: Very short.
0: Very short. Came out of his hands, oddly.
1: Almost didn't touch the rim.

0: One more for Wemby, and then possession San Antonio. Meanwhile, the other four Spurs all huddled about 70 feet back with head coach Mitch Johnson. Wemby's second attempt good. He completes a three-point play and possession. San Antonio leading 48-41. 9:42 to go in the third quarter. Mitch Johnson, the 39-year-old longtime assistant here in San Antonio, took over for Greg Popovich. Late father John Johnson won a championship with the Seattle Supersonics in 79. Inbound Wemby, now in the hands of Castle. On the left, dribbles down to the baseline, passes across the baseline. Champagne's got it on the right. Step back, wide open three. Good, and Julian Champagne's got it back.
1: He has been the man for San Antonio other than Victor.
0: 4 for 6 from three-point range. He's got 14, leads back to 10. Knicks with it. Brunson against Champagne, takes him into the lane. Victor's there, and a whistle as Brunson was drifting back toward the free throw line. Call from our slot official, Tyler Ford, and I think
2: Castle.
0: Scott Foster also had a look at it. They're discussing, and now all three officials discussing.
2: I thought it was on Castle.
0: It is.
2: And it's before the shot, and Castle, I mean, Brunson is going right to James Capers. He's in disbelief. He's not shooting.
1: It turned out, by the way, the last possession to be a six-point possession when Champagne made that three. Both flagrant fouls have been huge.
0: Castle's third, inbound Brunson, 9:10 to go in the third. Brunson drives against Castle. Finds Hart coming in from the right. Now Ananobi at the top, 5 to shoot. Pitch to the corner, three-pointer on its way. Bridges misses, rebounded by Vassell. He'll bring it up floor, right to left. Hand to Wemby, who is behind him. Hesitates on the three, drives hard into the paint. Fades from 13 and connects.
2: I mean, the wrist height. There's two guys there for New York for the challenge. His wrist height's like 10 feet. Good luck.
1: He didn't shoot it off balance, though. He gathered himself. He was much more under control.
0: Bridges for three from the right with an answer after they were down 10. Down 12, rather, to cut it to 9.
1: It's going to be the Nova Knicks try to keep them in the game.
0: 53-44 Spurs, 8:25 to go, third quarter. Victor wheels, now takes the three, missed it off the iron, rebounded by Hart.
1: Can't believe Mitch Johnson liked that shot.
0: Hart hands it to Brunson in the front court. 8:10 to go, clock moving. Champagne defending Brunson, puts it on the deck, tip of the circle. Gets free, takes the jumper, and connects for New York.
2: It does a good job using his off arm to get Champagne discarded. It's an easy free throw line jumper.
0: 20 points for Jalen Brunson, 53-46 Spurs. Castle sends it to the left corner. Here's Vassell driving, tosses it for Wemby going down. No shot attempt on the floor, the Knicks foul. 7:48 to go in the third. That is team foul number 2, side out of bounds San Antonio. 3, they were late to put up that third foul. Ananobi picks up his third personal. Luke Kornet comes in. Wemby will get a rest here. Fox out. Dylan Harper replacing him for San Antonio.
2: So the eye test, PJ, must say to Mitch, Wemby's tired.
1: He didn't like that three. He also didn't like the first free throw. It was short, so maybe two little things you look at and say he settled for a three. Missed a free throw. Not a bad time to give him a little rest.
0: Ariel Huck-Porty checks in for the Knicks with Karl Anthony Towns foul trouble and Mitchell Robinson going to the bench. Inbound Harper takes it right to the rack by Huck-Porty and scores.
1: Are you kidding me? Best guard on the floor for San Antonio is Dylan Harper, and it's not even close.
0: He's got 13. Spurs lead by 9. 55-46. 7.5 to go third quarter. Here's Bridges using the Huck-Porty screen. Pass to OG Ananobi. Waits for Vassell to clear. Takes a shot. Vassell recovered and knocked it out of bounds.
2: Oh, that's just exceptional defense. Very efficient. One dribble. Elusive step to the left. But Vassell's ability to challenge the second time is what gets a shot blocked. It was an incredible defensive effort.
1: It was a really good fake by OG. He got Devin to leave his feet, but before he could gather it, Devin hustled back into the play.
0: 7:22 to go in the third, 8 to shoot. And we're downsizing here. Shamit's coming in for New York. Huck-Porty heads to the bench. Deep corner inbound coming for Mikal Bridges. Ball overhead looking. Still looking. 5-second count on, gets it into Shamit on the baseline. 6 to shoot. Landry sends it to Hart with 4. Now coming across to Brunson. Brunson gets by, shovels it up and in. Jalen Brunson.

0: and carrying the Knicks with 22.
1: That was too easy. That shouldn't have happened with the shot clock running off.
0: 7-point game, Spurs lead. Harper pass to Champagne, corner three. Missed that one, and Hart has the rebound weak side.
1: That was the heat check.
0: Had been 4 for 6. Hart into the front court. Now Shamet has it. Refeeds Hart at the free throw line. Under 7 minutes to go in the half. To Brunson. Topside three is a miss. Long rebound tip, and San Antonio controls. Harper with it, attacking the basket to our left from the three-point line. Beats Hart off the bounce, but could not finish at the cup. Ananobi's got it front court. Ananobi head of steam into the lane, got deep, double covered, puts it up and puts it in.
2: That's a tough shot, folks. Cornette was straight up and down. He's going to force Mitch to use a timeout. OG's ability to hold that back and not get it blocked.
1: Big, painful exchange for San Antonio. Dylan Harper unable to finish after he got by Josh Hart. And on the other end, OG Ananobi in heavy traffic.
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9: Talking about their team, or talking to their team about their defense, Sweeney dealing with the dribble handoff of the Knicks, particularly with Jalen Brunson, and Mitch Johnson definitely says they need to turn up the pressure and do a much better job in transition.
0: No doubt Victor Wembanyama coming back in right now for Mitch Johnson.
2: So without him on the floor, they're minus one, but more importantly, 5 for 15 from the floor and 1 for 8 from three. His presence makes a massive difference both ends.
1: Knicks, even though they're playing well the last minute or so, have started the second half 1 for 6 after they shot the three so well in the first half.
0: San Antonio will bring it up out of the timeout. De'Aaron Fox front court. Quick passes, and Dylan Harper has it on the right. Harper's been terrific off the bench. Spots it from 15 and drills it calmly. 15 for Harper. 57 to 50, San Antonio with 6:10 left in the third.

0: Robinson with Harper waiting for him at half court. Gets across the timeline. Harper right on his right hip. Brunson going laterally across the half court line. Now shovels to the corner. Baseline drive. Pass out to Hart around the horn. Shamit. Six to shoot. Back to Hart against Wemby. He can't get in there. Four to shoot to Shamit. Lifts for three. Can't hit it. Wemby's got the rebound. He affects so much on defense. Wemby to Harper. Harper lifts it over Wemby. Oh, he grabbed it barely. Puts it up and in. You've got to be about 10 feet tall to get that.
1: That's the problem. Your five man right now is just.

0: Ford. And Jalen Brunson is screaming at Tyler Ford. I think he is, I mean, absolutely incensed. Scott Foster now having a conversation with Mike Brown.
1: Rick Brunson, Jalen's dad, also taking up for his son.
2: Definitely Rick Brunson. He's got to be careful. He may get a T. Usually you don't give assistant coaches latitude.
0: It's absolutely a reckless closeout that they missed. No question about it. Victor Wembanyama went right below the shooter's foot. And Jalen Brunson had major ankle injuries last year.
1: Timeout from San Antonio with 5:18 to go in the third. Spurs 62, Knicks 53. 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
1: Welcome back to San Antonio. Big, big, big turn of events here. 5:18 to go third quarter. Spurs 62, Knicks 53. Not only a potential missed Wembanyama closing out on Brunson on that three, but he already has 3 flagrant points for Spurs. If that had been upgraded and they can't go back to it, he would have been suspended for game 6.
0: I thought he was in his landing area. Tyler Ford making the point that PJ did, that Brunson's left leg goes forward. But if you've ever seen Jalen shoot, like, he's done that before.
2: Yeah, he has. It's used to say you got to let the guy come down where he left the ground. Jalen clearly put his left foot forward, but Wemby clearly put his foot underneath Jalen's foot.
1: Russell had answered with a three before the timeout. 9-point lead Spurs. Knicks with it. And now Brunson had it kicked out of bounds on that far left side.
0: They haven't reset that clock yet.
2: The only good news is Jalen Brunson seems to be moving well. When he was on the ground, it looked like he was writhing in pain. Looks like he's okay right now.
1: Scott Foster looking over at the crew to say put 14 on the shot. They do. 5:05 to go, third quarter. Knicks down 9. Brunson inbound on the left sideline into Bridges, right back to Jalen. Fox guarding him tightly. Here's Brunson with a left-hand dribble down to the high post. Leans into Fox, nothing doing. Kicks it up to Bridges, fell down, still down. Shot clock at 2, and he's tied up with 2 seconds to shoot. Dylan Harper tied up. Bridges, who thought he got knocked down.
2: Mikal must, I think he's saying he got hit in the face.
1: 4:53 to go in the second. Dylan Harper's right hand did rake Mikal Bridges.
0: This to me has not been a very friendly whistle toward the New York Knicks all evening. The foul on the lob to get Carl.

0: Anthony Towns in trouble? Come on now, what are we talking about?
1: Two to shoot if the Knicks win the jump ball. Bridges and Harper. It's tipped. Shamit's got it. Shamit with one. Spins, takes the jumper, missed it, and it's rebounded by Keldon Johnson. Spurs up nine in possession, 4:45 to go. We're in the third quarter. Jalen Brunson takes a swipe at the ball. Can't get it away from Dylan Harper. Gives to Wemby up high. Now to Fox coming around. Now goes back to the left against Mitchell Robinson in the game. Over to Harper. Three from the right. Drills it. Is there nothing that kid can't do?
0: Tell you what, this kid, 20 years of age, not at all bowed by the stage. Incredible.
1: 18. He's got 18 of the 21 bench points for San Antonio. And now Brunson tied up by who else? Harper. 21 to nothing in bench points, and Dylan Harper becoming an early hero in year one.
2: Is it disrespectful to say I need to see the birth certificate?
1: Ron Harper would be more than happy to show you. 4:15 to go in the third quarter.
0: You have last game, the youngest guy to become, you get a 20-point game in the finals. His output all series has been incredible.
1: Harper and Brunson getting ready for the jump ball. Foul line to our right. It's tapped, but controlled by the Knicks. Brunson has it against Harper, using that length and strength. Holding Brunson, now puts it on the deck to the free throw line. Spins, gets some space, tough shot, missed it. Tipped Wemby, tipped Robinson. It's still loose, and a loose ball foul against San Antonio. Mitchell Robinson did not give up on that one, and Keldon Johnson got called for the foul.
0: Victor Wembanyama, I think, took an elbow to the face. He is not yet getting up off the floor. This is not a game for the faint of heart.
1: No, it is not. You heard Jim Baskel mention the lowest scoring halftime in a finals game since what was an ugly game 7 of 2010 between the Lakers and the Celtics. The cell is out. Castle is in. We're getting a look at the replay here to see what happened to Wemby. And indeed, he was a little collateral damage on that tap by Mitchell Robinson. After the tip, his elbow came down on Wemby's head. 4 minutes to go in the third. Inbound to Brunson. Bumped by Harper coming across the right side. Jalen ends up skidding across the sideline with 3:57 to go in the third. Faint of heart, Doris?
0: No. It's like watching a football game. And this is why the foul call on Karl Anthony Towns earlier, to me, three personal fouls each team. I'm pretty frustrated if I'm the Knicks. You've had to play this much of this third quarter without your scoring big man. Just changes everything offensively.
1: Well, Anthony Towns, remember in game 4, went out 62 seconds into the game. He left with his fourth foul 15 seconds into the third quarter.
2: Dylan Harper guarding Brunson because Steph Castle has three fouls.
1: San Antonio by 12, and on the inbound, Johnson, another foul right as OG Anunoby caught the ball. That's the fourth team foul of the quarter against the Spurs.
2: I'm screened by people standing in front of us in the first row, but that's a bad call. That's a bad foul.
1: Indeed. I had a little better look at it up here, about 5 feet to your left.
0: I wonder if the Knicks' frustration with the lack of the Jalen Brunson call has maybe changed the flow for the officials here.
1: Knicks going small again. PJ Hart in, Robinson out.
0: That's been a problem for them, PJ. They're not going to be able to contend with Victor.
2: Yeah, I'm a little surprised because they're dominating the glass, New York, right now.
1: Well, Anthony Towns limited to 15 seconds in the third quarter. Foul trouble. Inbound Brunson to Bridges. Hits the cutting heart. Barely got to it. Now to Jordan Clarkson. His pass tipped by Wemby. Still loose. Anunoby comes up with it. OG drives off the window. Just beat the shot clock, but missed the shot. San Antonio's got it.
2: You better slow down. Wemby tried to go behind his back.
1: Wemby to Johnson to Dylan Harper up close, and a whistle and a foul against the Knicks. 3:35 to go in the third.
2: Knicks won an offensive foul. Jalen Brunson stepped in front of the passer. You usually don't get that in the NBA. Jalen may even have been in a restricted area watching the replay.
1: Josh Hart committed the foul, and the 3:35 to go in the third. Dylan Harper getting set to shoot free throws, and now a lot of jawing going on. Mikal Bridges and Harper been jawing back and forth as Scott Foster now steps in to talk to Mikal Bridges. Scott Foster, number one of all the active officials in his 19th finals, his 26th finals game.
2: He's number one in most regular season games, most playoff games, and most final games ref by the crew.
1: Dylan Harper misses the first free throw attempt. San Antonio 65, New York Knicks 53.
2: Yeah, Jesse, just to finish that point, of all the current officials on the NBA staff, James Capers is number four. So we've got the first and fourth most regular season, playoffs, and final games officials on this game.
1: For game five, San Antonio trying to force it back to New York on Tuesday as Dylan Harper splits the pair 13-point lead.
0: 22-0, bench point San Antonio.
1: Remarkable, and Harper's been the guy. Here's Ananobi from the right. OG against Kelvin Johnson, lifts for three, missed it off the rim, rebound Castle.
0: Not a great shot by OG.
1: Steph Castle 0-for-7, but picks up his third rebound. Now to Harper, the red-hot Harper, spins in the lane, flips, doesn't get it, gets his own miss, and puts it in! 21 for Dylan Harper. 9 straight San Antonio points, they lead by 15. Brunson, Harper attacking him right at the foul at the half-court line, nearly pushed him over into the backcourt, and the foul called on Harper.
2: Terrible foul. Terrible foul.
1: 45 feet from the hoop, and they're over the limit, so Brunson will shoot two. Dylan Harper picks up number two. Clock stopped at 2:59 to go third quarter. Knicks trailing by 15 points.
2: I guess I should cut Dylan Harper a little bit of slack. He scored 10 of the last 15 points for San Antonio, but to stop the clock and put Jalen Brunson on the line when everything's going San Antonio's way is a mistake.
0: And think about this, Cassius. Right about this time in the second quarter, where PJ said, you got to close this, and it's more important to San Antonio. You're at virtually the same spot. 2:59 to go. Victor is out. These are Cornette minutes, and you've got a 14-point edge. Jalen can get this to 13, but you got to close this strong if you're San Antonio.
2: Dylan Harper's backcourt mate has been MIA. It's going to be interesting to see whether Steph Castle can step up.
1: Free throw made by Brunson, 68-55. Knicks indeed down 13. We're under 3 minutes to go, third quarter. Castle, and now off-ball foul is going to go against New York and OG Ananobi. And that's going to put the Knicks over the limit. 2:51 to go. Bonus free throw time for San Antonio.
0: And Kelvin Johnson now saying, hey, OG is lifting his elbow up at my face. You need to take a look at that. Like, both teams getting a little bit hot under the collar.
1: Four fouls on Ananobi matching Karl-Anthony Towns four. And Cat's been on the bench almost the entirety of this third period.
2: It's going to go back big with Ariel Huck-Porty in between free throws.
1: Kelvin Johnson hits the first of two. Fox in for Dylan Harper, the number two pick in the draft. 8-for-12 tonight. 21 points off the bench, the Spurs' leading scorer.
0: That kid's going to be a star in this league for a very long time.
1: Past David Robinson, Spurs' rookie record for playoff points. He's at 321 and counting. 321 and counting. Johnson missed the second. Champagne got the offensive rebound. Another possession. Over to Johnson. Kelvin waits. Now drives, floats for Cornette. Blocked by Huck-Porty. Great recovery. 2:35 to go. Into the corner, Clarkson. His three is a miss. Cornette couldn't hang on to the rebound, but San Antonio keeps.
0: Cornette was a questionable, and he hasn't been right this game, it feels like, Peach.
1: Yeah, they said he was questionable with illness as Castle drives and picks up a foul.
2: He's not getting two hands on the rebounds. Luke Cornette competes so hard, and he's been in position, but he's had trouble securing the rebound. He's been active. He directed a couple of the teammates, but I've never seen Cornette go with one hand for so many rebounds.
0: And you wonder how much of this is the sickness or the illness that made him questionable. And again, he can't finish that play. Huck-Porty does a great job, but you wonder if he was well, would he flush that quicker?
1: Steph Castle free throws, misses on the first. It has been a difficult night, to say the least. 0-for-7 from the field, 2-for-3 at the foul line for Steph Castle, who's been averaging nearly 17 points a game in the finals. Wemby in, Cornette out.
0: And Harper in, Johnson out.
2: That was a long time on the bench for Dylan Harper.
0: Just going to say the same. Hey, you said it. He's been the best guard for them. You want it. He needs to play more minutes than I think almost every other guard at this point.
1: Castle's got one more free throw to come. 2:25 to play in the third. trying to build on a 14-point lead. Free throw good, 70-55 San Antonio.
0: The Knicks have 55 points with 2.5 to play in the third.
1: Stunning. Jalen Brunson into the front court from the left side. Sends a pass to Hart. Caught it with one hand and gets it back to Jalen. Between the circles. Right side Hart. Hart puts it on the deck at the foul line. Hakporti has it. Ariel will pass it out to Hart with 6 to go. Now Hart will turn, take a 3, and drill it over the hand of Dylan Harper. They needed that one. Big time with 2 minutes to go in the
2: Josh
1: third.
2: Josh Hart is always capable of surprising you with a big-time shot.
1: Spurs lead down to 12. Pass to the corner. Fox up top. Champagne. His three pops in and out. Wemby gets a hand in and saves the rebound, but his pass to half court stolen by Brunson. Here's Brunson against Champagne. Great move to get by him. Floats it, missed. Hakporti has it. Out to the corner. McBride drives the post. Goes to Clarkson on the left. Clarkson shot blocked by Harper. And it goes out of bounds with 1:31 to go here in the third.
2: Hakporti's giving him some good minutes.
1: And a couple of block shots and good contests. 1:31 to go in the third. 11 on the shot clock. The Knicks down 70-58.
0: Vassell going to come in for Stephon Castle.
1: 1:31 on the clock. The Knicks will not send in a substitute. Jalen Brunson will inbound front court baseline left. Hakporti has it on the perimeter. 9 to shoot. Back in the hands of Brunson. Takes a 3. Got the foul. 3-pointer misses off the back iron. Harper gets called for the push, and Brunson will shoot 3.
0: Well, I don't know about this one, boy. I think I'd be frustrated.
2: This might be a little payback.
0: This is what I'm saying. Like they feel like they missed it. I feel like it's switched since that point, to be honest with you, PJ.
2: Yeah, it's really funny to watch the Knicks, DB. I don't know if you agree. Every Nick, as soon as they get the ball, they look, he put his hand on his back. Not a lot, but every Nick, when they get the ball, is immediately looking to get it either back to Jalen Brunson or to find Jalen Brunson. They're not even looking for their own offense. They're looking for JB, which is pretty smart.
1: A very smart idea, I should say. The first free throw makes it 28. He's the first Nick ever to have at least 20 in 5 finals games. And if he gets these 2 free throws, he'll have 4 30-point games in this series.
0: He's been absolutely incredible tonight. He's carried a team that has really struggled to generate any offense. I'm going to be honest with you, because I've been on the officials going against the Knicks. I mean, Peach is right. His right hand is a little bit in Jalen's back, but to me it's marginal. And again, I'm okay with the physicality, but then you get these weird fouls that I think makes it harder to play. And I'm going to go back to that foul on the lob because you now not been able to play cat this entire third quarter.
2: But we've seen this before. Here come the Knicks.
1: Brunson, it's all 3 free throws, 14 of his 30 coming in the third quarter. 70-61. Knicks get it inside of 10 again. De'Aaron Fox, little speed, free throw line runner. Good! De'Aaron Fox gets San Antonio back up 11. 1:10 to go in the third. Game 5 of the NBA Finals on ESPN Radio. Brunson bounced to the corner. McBride lifts for 3. Missed it short. Rebound Harper. Dylan Harper loping into the front court. We're under a minute to go in the third. Harper had it poked away from behind Clarkson. Loose on the end line. San Antonio has it. Harper a 3 from the left. Comes up short and rebounded by the Knicks.
2: I'm sorry. Spurs got to get better shots in this possession. They want to close the quarter.
1: Jordan Clarkson gets into the lane, turns, puts up the shot, and it rolls home for Clarkson.
0: That's why he's in the game. Put the ball in the basket. They need a lift offensively.
2: How about the first bench points of the night for the New York Knicks?
1: 25-2 bench points, San Antonio. 9-point lead, Spurs. Harper slings it to the corner. Fox, wide open 3. Can't hit it. Rebound, Mitchell Robinson has it.
2: De'Aaron Fox is 3-for-11, 1-for-7 from 3.
1: 2 seconds difference on the shot clock. 15 seconds to go, third quarter. Knicks down 9. Brunson standing dribble inside a half court with 8. Now attacks the three-point line to the free throw line. Wemby's in his way. Backs up, shoots, missed it. Mitchell Robinson tips it in. 4 seconds to go in the third. Wemby's going to square from half court, lets it fly, and he misses it. And we have a 7-point game going to the fourth quarter.
0: 2:59 in the game in the third quarter. We said how would the Spurs close it versus the Knicks? 12-4 run, and PJ, it's 7-point lead for San Antonio.
2: And unfortunately, De'Aaron Fox is right in the middle of this. He made one big bucket, but he has not delivered the leadership and the points that San Antonio needs from him.
1: Jalen Brunson, 30 points through three quarters. Knicks, though, trail San Antonio 72-65, fourth quarter next. This is the 2026 NBA Finals on ESPN Radio and the ESPN app presented by Gusto.
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1: 72-65, Spurs lead the Knicks. We head to the fourth quarter. Mark Kestisher, PJ Carlissimo, Doris Burke, George Sedano, our entire ESPN Radio crew. PJ, we've been here before. San Antonio with a lead entering the fourth quarter, and at all points of the game, they just haven't been able to hold the lead. Huge 12 minutes to try to force us back to New York.
2: Well, it's not as much the three. Both teams are 10 for 31 from the three-point line, but the San Antonio starting backcourt is absolutely MIA. Steph Castle's 0 for 7, 0 for 3 from 3. De'Aaron Fox, 3 for 11, 1 for 7 for 3. Spurs do not win without that backboard.
1: This will be big minutes here with Jalen Brunson on the bench. He's been terrific. Jose Alvarado at the point. To Karl Anthony Towns, who sat most of the third, left side. Gives it up to Bridges, into the corner, Hart, 5 to shoot. Pass on top, Alvarado with 3. Outside Clarkson, got to take the shot, contested 3. Off the rim, not there. Hart flying in, grabs the rebound as he's falling out of bounds, passes out. Cat with it on top against Wemby, puts it on the deck. To the corner, turns it over. Clarkson wasn't there as he cut inside.
0: So Brunson played the entire third, so he's getting the rest. OG on the bench as well. Now Alvarado near steal in the backcourt. But how are they going to run their offense without Jalen in this ballgame tonight? They're 1-for-4 and 2 turnovers. Huge stretch here for the Knicks.
2: How about that rebound by Josh Hart? He just ripped it out of Devin Vassell's hands.
1: Dylan Harper on the bench to start the fourth quarter. Steph Castle, outstanding second-year man, 0-for-7 here in Game 5. Castle driving, gets to the high post, passes to Johnson. Good look at a three from the left. Bangs the triple, Kelvin Johnson.
2: Well, he made some big threes in Game 7 in OKC. That's a big one right there.
1: Alvarado going strong down the lane, passes out to the wing. Now to Hart from the right. His three has an answer for New York.
0: Man, that guy's ability to hit timely shots when they leave him open. Josh Hart, incredible.
2: He's a gamer.
1: 75-68 Spurs. 10:49 to go, fourth quarter. Pass to Vassell, lifts for three. It's off target, hits the back iron. Kelvin Johnson flies in, offensive board. Out to Castle, reload Vassell, drives, pass to the corner. Here's Wemby going strong, and he flushes it down.
0: Karl Anthony Towns had to let him fly in and stunk it because you can't pick up your fifth.
2: Not this early.
1: 77-68 Spurs, 90 seconds into the fourth quarter. Mikal Bridges across the top, switching defense. Kelvin Johnson has him. Now to Hart with eight to shoot. Josh dribbling lightly with five. Does not pass it up with three. They got to go. Here's Hart driving with one. Lost the ball. But the Spurs had it turned over. Did they say there was a possession change?
2: That's going to make a 24-second violation.
1: No possession change. And so on the chase down, the shot clock expires.
2: Well, I'd like to see the replay. I thought the Spurs had possession.
1: We won't get the replay here. They're showing the Victor Wembanyama dunk first. We'll let you know if we get a better look at it. 10:08 to go, fourth quarter. Spurs 77, Knicks 68. Jalen Brunson going to be a short rest. He'll check in next dead ball. Castle has the inbound, attacking the basket to our left. Looking for Wemby, who's making a run to the baseline. Castle pass to Vassell on the left. Vassell penetrates the arc and sends it out to Castle. 10 to shoot. Steph with a dribble with a left hand. Now attacks inside. Pass to Wemby, tried to guide it through, couldn't. And Cat has the board.
2: Got to finish that. That was a good pass by Steph Castle.
1: Hart stops his dribble, three-point line, finds Towns on the right. Off the bounce against Wemby. Pass goes to the corner, on top to Hart. 9.5 to play in game five. Bridges shovels to Shamet, rises for three, and connects on the triple.
0: Right-handed shooter coming to his left. Tough shot. Shamet finally knocks one down.
1: 77-71, Knicks within six. 9:18 to go. Castle with Shamet riding him defensively. Penetrates the arc. Pass to Vassell. Lifts for three. A high arc for good. Devin Vassell with the triple.
0: Those are monster points by Vassell. Knicks are trying to get some game pressure on these guys.
1: 80-71, San Antonio, 9 minutes ago. Alvarado using his speed attacks, but cannot finish right at the cup. Coming the other way, Vassell. Vassell to Kelvin Johnson. Now Castle underneath had it knocked away, and a whistle and a foul called by Scott Foster. That's going to be on Josh Hart, his third, with 8:51 to go in the fourth quarter.
0: Wemby tired, Mark. He's leaned over at the half-court mark. He made eye contact with Mitch Johnson, breathing heavy. Now he's having a conversation, Wemby, with Cornette as he's going to check out. So another stretch. I've said it. The intensity's pouring off him, and they've had to manage his minutes.
1: Well, we'll see. We're going to have a challenge here. On this, we'll see if the green light comes on. You saw the fingers swirling.
2: He gave the indication. Here comes the green light, finally.
1: Knicks are going to challenge. Here's Scott Foster.
8: Timeout's been called a challenge. We're rolling on the floor.
1: All right, so we have a challenge on the floor with eight.
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1: 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Joining us now is Dr. Peter McCullough with some smart ways to be prepared before summer begins. Doctor, summer is supposed to be relaxing, but travel can come with surprises. 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
4: 71, and now here comes Scott.
5: After review, it's been determined the defender grazed the ball, but then followed through and make an illegal contact to the arm. Therefore, this foul will stand. This is an unsuccessful challenge.
4: Kind of what we thought, PJ and Doris, was it was kind of multiple contact, ball and arm.
6: I thought inconclusive. Doris and I kind of looked at it. One said foul, one said no.
4: That's a big 3 minutes in the break.
6: I was just going to say, the time it took to review this is good for Jalen Brunson, and it's good for Wemby.
7: I thought it was a foul. I think it's the right call.
4: So Wemby's going to stay on the floor because of the challenge.
7: Massive,
4: and all that extra time.
7: Massive. Like, listen, this is where, you know, Mitch Johnson said, not every game's minutes in totality are equal, but you're stealing rest where you can.
6: Perfect example of what just happened. Great point, DB.
4: Spurs 80, Knicks 71. Steph Castle at the free throw line. The foul on Hart was his third. San Antonio trailing 3-1. They have had leads in every single ballgame, and Castle misses another second-half free throw.
6: It's
4: just been an off night for Steph Castle.
6: Yeah, very, very unusual.
4: Castle was 82% in the postseason, 17 of 20 in the finals. He's missed two tonight.
6: Well, truth be told, though, he was only 73% in the regular season. He's been shooting much better in the playoffs prior to tonight.
4: 9-point Spurs lead. One more free throw to come on its way, and he's got it to give San Antonio the 10-point spread. 81-71. Jalen Brunson, nice spin move across the timeline against Castle. Brunson dribbling, standing out near the left hash mark. Castle all over him, 12 to shoot. Brunson fires to the right side, Shamet with 8. Shamet driving on Champagne. He gets deep. Layup good for Landry Shamet, who turned awkwardly. Oh, no.
7: Yeah, he's hurt.
4: Grabbing toward his knee, and he is limping back the other way. He landed very awkwardly. Here's Harper attacking, and he scores for the Spurs, who go back up 10 with 8:20 left.
6: Big break, and Landry Shamet is limping. You know when Shamet attacked, Kesty, again?
4: Champagne.
6: As well as he's playing, the Knicks are attacking him.
4: And Shamet is standing in the right corner, trying to work out that knee. Here's Brunson driving. Finds Shamet, lifts for three, missed it. Rebound Harper.
7: They got to get him out. They're saying a foul right now. The Knicks are going to take one if they can.
6: And Mikal Bridges is going to foul Harper. Somebody else took one off the ball.
4: With 7:54 to go, Landry Shamet right in front of the Knick bench, hands on his knees. He landed awkwardly on that made basket as he was going over the baseline and looked like he twisted the knee a bit with 7:54 to go here in the fourth quarter.
6: It's only the second, but the way these games have gone, that gets them one step closer to bonus. It's

0: Two fouls on the Knicks, none on San Antonio yet. They had no choice but to take the foul to get Landry Shamet out.
1: Inbound Harper. Harper drives, passes to the corner, Champagne. Champagne lifts for Wemby, and Anobi able to tip it away.
0: Bad pass by Julian Champagne.
1: Down 10. Brunson got contact, throws up a shot. I think he was behind the three-point line. Fouls on Castle. Three free throws awarded to Jalen Brunson.
2: I mean, that's just savvy. Landry Shamet is heading back to the New York locker room. His gait is a little bit better. I mean, this is just a master class from Jalen Brunson.
0: And usually, Stephon Castle has been the best defender on Jalen Brunson. This just continues the struggle that Stephon Castle is having tonight.
1: Castle four fouls, Brunson at the line for three. Clock stopped at 7:43, and he misses on the first.
0: Champagne trying to throw a lob that wasn't there, right there. He's getting beat on defense, turns the ball over. Mitch Johnson doesn't know who to play from his backcourt.
1: Wemby's radius of what he can get is so large, it's almost hard to throw a bad one. And they've done it a couple of times tonight.
2: Jalen Brunson, you wonder if fatigue down the stretch, misses the first, gets a second. He's at 34 minutes with just under 8 to play. Hard to imagine he gets another rest here.
1: He might go the distance. 7:43 on the clock, one more to go.
0: He doesn't know what fatigue is.
1: Trying to lead the Knicks to their first championship since 1973. He makes two out of three free throws. It's an eight-point game. Spurs lead 83-75.
0: It's time for Victor Wembanyama to step up.
1: Coming up on 7:30 to play. Castle, no field goals. Jump pass outside Champagne. They get it to Wemby, left of the circle. Faces up Karl Anthony Towns. Dribbles free throw line. Fading jumper. Rims out. No good. Anunoby the rebound.
0: Not a good offensive possession.
1: Saw a lot of that in the fourth quarter in the Garden in that epic comeback. Here's Brunson attacking the basket with speed and scores.
2: Just change of pace. Jalen Brunson all evening has been putting on a clinic and carrying a Knicks offense that has been virtually anemic without him. You've gotten a little bit of help from Hart and Bridges, but boy, what a master class.
0: Now, Jalen Brunson's been unbelievable, but on the other end, the Spurs are struggling. He had to create that shot, Victor Wembanyama. There was nothing happening in the offense. The previous play, Julian Champagne dribbles in and tries to throw a lob pass and turns the ball over. This is how they've lost games in the fourth quarter. Lack of offensive execution.
1: 34 for Brunson. Knicks trail the Spurs 83-77. We step away. 7:14 to go. 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
12: Spurs trying to hang on, 83-77 over the Knicks, 7:14 to go. Let's check in by the Knicks bench. Here's George Sedano.
13: Guys, the instructions to the Knicks players were to make sure they put a body on Wembanyama to tag him when he runs through to wear him down. Also, Mike Brown wants them to speed up the pace to also wear down Wembanyama.
12: San Antonio will inbound with 7:13 to go. Spurs leading it, but their field goal percentage is dropping by the quarter. Dylan Harper has been tremendous tonight with 23 into the front court. To Castle on the right. Castle probes and now dips beyond the three-point arc. Shot clock at 8. Wimby sets a screen on the right. Castle with 4 to shoot. Gets to the free throw line. Rises jumper. No good. He's still 0-for. Rebound. Loose ball. Foul is going to go against Wembanyama.
2: Boy, tremendous, and I mean tremendous weak side checkout by Karl Anthony Towns. Karl's played just under 20 minutes. He's got 9 boards. Hasn't done much beyond that. 5 turnovers, 4 personal fouls, couple steals. Hasn't been a great night, but you still got 7 minutes to play. And if you're Karl Anthony Towns, try to put your fingerprints on this.
12: Third foul on Wemby. Knicks have it with 6:50 to go.
0: Another not good offensive possession by San Antonio.
12: Led by as many as 16 in the first half, that lead is down to 6. Brunson with it on the left wing. Wembanyama shading him on the three-point line. Brunson attacks Wemby, gets by him down the lane. Scoop shot, scores! Just got by that long arm of Wembanyama.
2: This is where they attack him. They, every fourth quarter, have tried to get him into the screening action.
12: 36 for Brunson. The lead is down to 4. Who's going to come up with the offense for San Antonio? Champagne with it. Drives free throw line. Pokes away. Lost it momentarily. On the floor. Karl Anthony Towns pops it. Diving. Brunson's got it. Knicks basketball.
0: Another Champagne turnover.
12: 6 minutes to go in game 5. And the Knicks fans getting loud in San Antonio. Brunson with it. Using a screen from Cat. Passes left. Now they work it to the right side to Towns. Towns driving on Harper. Steps back. Deep jumper. 3. No good. Wemby weak side rebound.
0: Really good defense by Dylan Harper on Cat.
12: Here comes De'Aaron Fox into the front court. 83-79 Spurs. 5:35 on the clock and it's moving. Fox looking at the traffic. Now goes to Wemby on top of the three-point line and he runs right into Hart. And a foul called on Wemby.
0: I don't see that foul at all.
12: It was bang-bang Wemby into Hart who takes the charge on the catch.
2: They're going to challenge us. What Wemby is saying is that Karl Anthony Towns pushes him, but I don't think he gets pushed.
14: Yeah, he does.
2: But I don't know that this is...
0: fouled.
2: I don't think he fouled either, yeah. Peach. I think this is going to get overturned.
0: Oh, Karl, that's got 2 hands.
2: I don't know.
14: The challenge going on the floor.
2: If they don't get 2 hands on Karl, this actually might be a lean. This is going to be interesting. The whistle, I feel like, on Carl's been tough, but he does get 2 hands. Is it marginal or not?
12: All right, well, they're taking a look at this big call here on what would be Wembanyama's 4th foul with 5:30 to go. Spurs 83, Knicks 79. 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Capture moments in color with paint made to last. Early in the game, the paint, it was like a no-fly zone. The Knicks couldn't get in there. They're making headway in the second half.
0: Knicks were 0-for-8 in the first quarter. They were still only 3-for-17 at halftime. But they've closed now. They've made 8 of their last 15 in the paint. They still trail the Spurs by 12. The Spurs have owned the paint tonight.
12: Let's go to George by the Knicks bench.
13: Guys, Landry Shamet is back on the Knicks bench. He's still limping a little bit, but he is back on the bench and away from the locker room now.
2: All right, so here's my question for these officials. Because the foul on Cat that took him out of the entire third quarter, you know, marginal, but they called it against Cat. This is going to be a monumental call. Here comes Scott Foster.
12: Foster explaining. Here comes Scott Foster to tell us.
15: After review, it's been determined that prior to the offensive foul called on Wembanyama, Towns two-hand shoved him into that action. Therefore, a defensive foul has been put on Towns. This is a successful challenge. This is their second challenge. Therefore, a timeout will be charged, and they will not be able to challenge subsequent plays.
12: Two San Antonio challenges, both put Wemby fouls on the Karl Anthony Towns, who now has five.
0: And three team fouls right now for New York. Spurs, though, just barely hanging on. If the Spurs don't clean up their offensive execution, that foul's not going to matter. They're not getting good looks. They're standing around. They make one action. They run a pick and roll. They run a pin down. But when the Knicks take that away, all of a sudden, the Spurs get very stagnant and stand around, and it's left to somebody to try and create something in the last 6 or 8 seconds.
12: Karl Towns on the bench. Mitchell Robinson in. San Antonio has it up four. 5:31 to go. Inbound to Wembanyama against Mitchell Robinson. A couple dribbles. Hand off to Fox. Speeds into the lane. Lifts his jumper. Pops out. Was halfway down. Rebound. Brunson's got it for New York.
0: Good look.
12: Jalen speeding into Champagne. Got the whistle. His layup attempt won't go. But Jalen Brunson going back to the line. Down four.
2: Great read. I'll tell you what. That was a 50-50 ball up for grabs. Knicks feel like they're starting to get those 50-50 balls. And great recognition by Brunson. There's one man to beat. He's in retreat, PJ.
0: But it was Champagne. He never even hesitated. He just went right at him. That was a good look, though, by De'Aaron Fox. That was their best offensive possession in a while. He turned the corner, got into the paint, had a good look, just didn't make it.
12: Free throw. Brunson hits the first. Luke Cornett in. Wemby's going to get a little rest here with 5:18 to go in the game.
2: Well, you can do this, right, because it's Mitchell Robinson and Cornette, your backup fives, with Cat on the bench with the five fouls. It's a good time to rest them.
12: Brunson, 37 points tonight. One more free throw to come. Knicks down three. Free throw away. Good. 83-81. San Antonio up just two.
0: That's the last eight Knicks points for Jalen Brunson.
12: 8-0 run New York in the last 3 minutes. And now Luke Cornett's pass. There was a tip or not? They're going to say tip by Mitchell Robinson. Scott Foster says San Antonio ball.
0: Terrible pass. De'Aaron Fox trying to get the ball to Luke Cornett. Gets deflected out of bounds. Shot clock on their back again.
12: 14 on the shot clock. Inbound of De'Aaron Fox. Backcourt. Races into the front court with 10 to shoot. Fox against Bridges, three-point line. Trying to get by him. Now rises over. Missed the shot short. Rebounds loose. Cornett trying to dig it. Taps it to the perimeter. And Anunoby has it for New York. They have a chance to tie it or take the lead here. Here's Brunson in the lane. Layup for the tie's good. 4:48 to go. The Knicks have done it again. Rallying down double digits. Madison Square Garden South here in San Antonio. 10 straight New York points. Ball by Brunson. Cornett with it. 4.5 to go. To Dylan Harper. Rises, leans. His 17-footer missed. Tapped out by Cornett. Never made it to Harper. And a loose ball foul on New York. That's on Anunoby.
2: That's the fourth personal foul on the Knicks. So next one puts San Antonio in the bonus. But how about Jalen Brunson? Captain clutch. All game long, but especially here down the stretch.
12: He's already got 10 fourth quarter points. That's what he's done every game in the finals, basically.
2: He's averaged just a shade under 10 at 55% shooting.
12: Fifth foul on Anunoby. San Antonio inbounds in the corner to Wemby. 4:23 to go. Deadlock at 83. Here's Fox driving under the basket. Pass on top. Vassell's got it. Five to shoot. Devin drives. 15-footer. Good for the San Antonio lead.
0: More than 4 minutes without a point for San Antonio.
12: Coming up on 4 minutes to go. 85-83 Spurs. Down 3-1. Brunson's going to back down Harper to the high post. Gets him down to the mid post. Now spins baseline. Jumper rolls off. No good. Vassell bobbled it out of bounds. Uncontested. It'll be Knicks ball on the baseline. An unforced error against San Antonio.
2: You know, early in that possession, Brunson was screaming at Hart to come over. Hart's trying to space the floor. Josh got to be more mindful of what his point guard's telling him.
12: Knicks down two. Will inbound front court. 3:53 to go. Bouncing it into Hart. Corner left. Up top. To the 7-footer Robinson. Dribble handoff Brunson. Coming around to the top of the arc with 7 to shoot. It's Bridges. Hands off to Brunson. 4 to shoot. Brunson beyond the stripe. Now drives with 1. Gets off a shot. Late clock. Nearly hit it on the 3. He'll go to the line for 3 as Vassell pushed.
2: I don't know, man. I want to see a replay of this. It didn't look like a ton. And Jalen is kind of brushing that defender off. We're going to get a look here. Oh, yeah, Jalen. I guess,
0: him.
2: Yeah, he did.
0: Went for the fake.
2: It's A to B, and he goes into it off the lift. You're right.
0: Exactly.
2: It's a good call.
0: Poor defense. He's in good position. The shot clock was about to go off. Jalen gave him a little pump fake. And again, Jalen Brunson's got 40 points, so Vassell's trying to pressure him. But again, puts Jalen on the line with a chance to take the lead.
2: PJ, they're getting Jalen off the ball, so it feels like it's been very hard for them to try to keep it out of his hands. He's the only guy beating you right now.
0: Well, he is, and as soon as he gives it up, whoever he gives it up to throws it right back to him. They all just, the Knicks players just hand it right back to Jalen Brunson.
1: Jalen Brunson has 26 second half points. He's hit two free throws, one more to come. 42 points. You want to talk about putting yourself in Knicks lore. Most points by a Knick in a finals game, passing Willis Reed, who had 37 in 1970. 42 points for Jalen Brunson. All three free throws gives him 43, and the Knicks have the lead with 3:40 to go. Their first lead since 5-4 way back in the first quarter.
0: Steph Castle on the bench for San Antonio.
1: Dylan Harper with 3.5 left. Gets it to Wemby. Passes right side Fox. Fox dribbles. Now the 17-footer rolls out. Mitchell Robinson has the rebound against Wemby.
2: They're going to foul Mitchell Robinson. We're trying. Mikal saying timeout.
1: And they will get the timeout. Smart by Mikal Bridges.
2: I'll tell you what. How about Mikal?
0: Mike Brown told him to do it.
2: Seeing Mitch Johnson, you know, say, hey, hit him, hit him, hit him. And they're going to get him out. Unbelievable.
1: Knicks making all the right moves down the stretch with a chance to win a championship for the first time in a couple of generations, and they're being led by Jalen Brunson's 43 points thus far.
0: Jalen Brunson's been incredible. Well, they didn't double him. He just waited. Possession Doris was talking about. He called for Josh Hart to come over, but no Spur was double-teaming him, so he just continued to back him in.
1: Jalen Brunson, Doris, in the second half, 27 points, 12 of 13 at the free throw line in the second half.
2: I mean, listen, the bottom line is, without his 16 in the first half, they would have been in absolute jail. They had 37 points. He had 16 of them. I mean, this guy has got 43, and the rest of his team has got 43. It's absolutely incredible.
1: Mark Kestisher, P.J. Carlosimo, Doris Burke, George Sedano, our entire ESPN radio crew coming to you from Frostbank Center in San Antonio. Knicks were down 16 in the first half, and they have taken the lead 86-85, 3:17 to go, with the Knicks bidding for a championship.
0: Everybody's going to be critical of De'Aaron Fox. The last two shots were good shots, and were halfway down and came out, and were not bad misses.
1: Carl Anthony Towns back on the floor. Mikal Bridges gets it into Jalen Brunson. Brunson against Castle. Offensive foul as he hit Castle in the face, turning it over to the Spurs.
0: Mitch Johnson just inserted Castle back in for defense because he was not on the floor. Now you've got Steph Castle, De'Aaron Fox, and Dylan Harper all on the floor with Wemby and Devin Vassell.
1: Castle with it, coming up on 3 minutes to go. Spurs down one. Castle now dribbles with a left hand into the lane. Castle puts it up. Can't convert under heavy traffic. Saved on the end line by Bridges. Beautiful save. Brunson's got it. 2:55 to go. Now Josh Hart gets it in the hands of Jalen Brunson. Steph Castle is 0-for-9 tonight here in Game 5. Brunson works to the top. Left side pass to Towns. Shot clock dips to 5. Towns against Harper, takes him baseline, shot is flat. Hart, though, has it. Stick back won't go. Wemby rebound.
2: Wow, point blank range.
0: Josh Hart had a layup.
1: Here's on the other end. Bridges getting a hand on the offering by Dylan Harper. San Antonio keeps, works it to Wemby. Ball fake on the three, penetrates and kicks. Here's Harper on the drive. Finger roll off target. Towns has the rebound. Harper slow getting up. 5-on-4 for the Knicks. 2:11 to go. Now Harper's back. Pass to OG. Got behind Wembanyama. And a whistle and a foul. They're going to count the bucket on a goaltend against Vassell.
2: I don't think a foul. Just a goaltend.
0: No, he put his hand through the rim. That's how the ball didn't go in. He tried to block it, but actually put his hand up through the rim.
12: Counted for OG. 3-point lead for the Knicks. Would you believe that is their largest of game five? They trailed by 16 in the second quarter. Here's Wemby against Towns. Spins, can't get anything, and it's a foul on Towns.
2: Six, right? He's out.
12: That will disqualify Karl-Anthony Towns, who I thought was playing some good defense there against Wemby with a minute 53 to go. There are no more challenges left in the game.
2: Yeah, but the fact is, on the up fake, he's going to take a step toward him, and then Wemby's going to do the right thing, sell it, and the A to B gets
0: similar to the Devin Vassell, Jalen Brunson play. But I'll tell you what. I thought the Jalen Brunson play was a little more definitive than this one just now.
2: Agreed.
12: Wemby at the line. Let's pause 10 seconds for station ID. 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
12: First free throw is missed, and you think we were in New York City the way this arena has erupted. With San Antonio down three.
0: Well, Wemby missed a pair, missed three actually, missed the only three free throws the Spurs missed in game four, and this is an enormous miss right there.
12: 1:53 on the clock. Wemby closes the eyes, takes a couple of deep breaths, spins the ball in his hand, second one good, he splits them. San Antonio down a deuce. 88-86. Knicks are a minute 50 away from a long-awaited championship, but we got a long way to go. Brunson shaded by Castle, just over half court. Now a switching defense to sell on him. Brunson working the clock, seven to shoot, 95 seconds to go. Brunson with four, gets inside the three-point line, hops to the end line, puts up the jumper off the side of the backboard, and the shot clock expires. San Antonio ball, 1:29 left.
0: Devin Vassell did a good job. I think Jalen Brunson got the switch he wanted. He got Steph Castle off him, but Devin Vassell, with his length, contested the shot very well.
12: Knicks 88, San Antonio Spurs 86. Knicks lead the finals 3-1. We have 90 seconds to go. We're in San Antonio, Texas. Dylan Harper into the front court. Harper three-point line, free throw line against Bridges. Gets deep, spins, fades, fires, and hits! Tie game!
2: That cat is ice. He doesn't think about it, just gets 2 feet in the paint, stays nice and patient.
0: They didn't give it to Castle, they didn't give it to Fox.
12: Brunson leaning in, gives the Knicks the lead back on a 15-footer. 45 points for Jalen Brunson. Knicks lead by two. We go under a minute to play. Fox down to the baseline. Pass to Wemby. Fading jump pass. Fox gets off a three. Can't hit it. Hart's got the rebound with 52 seconds to go.
0: Settled. They settled.
12: The Knicks have trailed by double digits in every game of the finals. And they have a chance to win the series in five. Here's Brunson against Fox. Brunson drives under the basket. Finds Hart on top. A three. No good. Mitchell Robinson tip won't go. Harper's got it. Half a minute to go. Down two. Harper gets deep. Layup came up short. Hart the rebound with 26 seconds to go. And San Antonio's got a foul.
0: Wow. Thought there was a little contact. I thought they would get the call. But no. Now, plus two and a pair of free throws. Mitchell Robinson is super active on the glass. Dylan Harper's exhausted.
2: I'll tell you what, Mitchell Robinson's minutes tonight have been tremendous. He's been pressed into further duty. We're seeing the replay, Peach. I don't think so. It looks like the arm of the defender goes past Dylan Harper.
12: Josh Hart will walk to the other end of the floor. He's ready for free throws. 26 seconds to go. 2-point game. First one makes it a 3-point lead. Landry Shamet, how great is this to see him coming in after it looked like he awkwardly twisted that knee? Knicks 91, San Antonio 88.
2: He replaces
0: Jill.
2: He replaces Brunson, so they're going offense, defense. Thank you.
12: Here's Hart, second free throw. Missed it. Rebound underneath the Knicks. Offensive board kick out. 22 seconds to go. They got a foul. And Anobi gets fouled by Cornette with 21 seconds left.
0: Mitch Johnson had put Luke Cornette in. with Wemby. They had their two bigs on the floor. Mitchell Robinson just

0: I think knowing they're going to have to foul, I think they're going to look for a three from either Devin Vassell or De'Aaron Fox. Other than that, if it doesn't show in the first couple seconds, put your head down and take it to the rim.
1: Timeout for the Spurs have one and the Knicks have two.
2: No fouls to give either way. 20 seconds to go in game five of the NBA Finals. Knicks up 3-1 and a chance to close out the Spurs here in San Antonio. 92-88. Spurs to the front court to advance it. Steph Castle will inbound, baseline left. Castle has not been handed the ball yet by Scott Foster. Now he blows his whistle and gives it to Castle. Castle looking, Hart contesting, sends it all the way to Victor Wembanyama. Spins, takes the three, can't make it. Castle there to clean it up and flush. 16.3 to go, two-point game. Knicks still lead with 16.3.
0: How about Steph Castle's first basket of the game? Comes at a pretty good time.
1: So Wemby is, as PJ thought, he goes for the three. Castle does an excellent job. He is going to pursue this basketball and get in front of two Knicks players to score it. Absolutely incredible. You've got to inbound it cleanly if you're the New York Knicks. And obviously, you have time, PJ Wright, before you foul to maybe try to make something happen defensively.
0: Well, somehow they got to try and keep the wave ball away from Jalen Brunson, and I don't know if they're going to be able to do that. Anybody else gets it, I think you have to foul right. If they have a good trap, yes. If it's not a good trap, you got to foul right away. Knicks, I'm sure Mike Brown's going to do everything he can to put the ball in Jalen Brunson's hand right now.
1: This is where not having Cat and having to have Mitchell on the floor hurts, because if Mitchell's fouled, he's obviously not a good free throw shooter, where if Cat's on the floor, very good free throw shooter.
0: I'll be surprised if they have Mitchell in right now, even with his size. I think they'll have all smaller players. Both teams still with the timeout. Both teams are in the bonus.
1: Yep, Mitch is out.
2: Bridges, Brunson, Ananobi, Hart. Where's our fifth Knick? Landry Shamet with 16.3 to go.
0: Somebody's got to go back with Landry Shamet, or they'll just throw him the ball and he'll run some time off the clock.
2: De'Aaron Fox is going to go back there. 16.3 to go. Knicks lead by two.
1: Wemby checking the inbounder.
2: Hart will be that inbounder on the near right side. Hart directing traffic. Scott Foster backs up. And we'll award the ball to Hart momentarily. Everybody on their feet here at Frostbank Center. Knicks with a two-point lead. Hart looking to get it in. Bounces it in to Brunson. Brunson holding with 14. Brunson coming around the top. Wemby trying to get it away from him. Got near half court. It's loose. Whistle and a foul on San Antonio.
1: Wow, they thought... They
2: went for the trap.
1: They did, and Jalen Brunson thought he got fouled, but that was so close to a trap that forces him to the over and back.
0: I'm watching the replay.
1: I mean, he thought
2: he got
1: Brunson
2: fouled. I think took a third step even.
1: He may have taken a third step. No
0: he
1: question.
0: Did, but he probably got fouled, too, before the step. Dylan Harper wisely fouled right away. Knicks need two. Spurs need one.
2: Two-point lead, New York. Mikal Bridges at the line with 8.8 to go. First one rattles, no good.
0: There's the one the Spurs needed.
2: Both teams have a timeout remaining.
0: Look,
2: Mitchell Robinson coming in.
0: They better put Cornett on the side with Robinson.
2: They are. 8.8 in case there's a missed free throw here.
0: Spurs have a timeout.
2: Bridges, that was his first free throw tonight. He had missed. Trying to make it a three-point lead. Three throws away, and it's good. 93-90 Knicks. Timeout, the final one used by Mitch Johnson with 8.8.
1: Here's your dilemma if you're the New York Knicks, right? It's the old adage, PJ, do you foul so that, you know, you're not giving up a three? Can you do it on a downward dribble? Can you do it before that player gets into a shooting motion?
0: Can you do it on the catch, on the inbounds pass? But if you're late and you put somebody on the line potentially for three shots,
1: right?
0: Or do you just try and defend, contest the shot,
1: and
0: trust
1: run them,
0: your defense.
1: Right, run them off the three-point line. You're guarding that three-point line, trying to do everything you possibly can to get them off or to contest without fouling.
0: And if the shot happens quick enough, if you choose not to foul, the

0: Knicks are still sitting on a timeout. So that, you know, if the Spurs make a shot quickly, place is going to erupt, but the Knicks are going to get a timeout and be able to get the last shot.
1: Jalen Brunson has scored 15 of the last 20 points for the Knicks. He has 45 points, most in a finals game in Knicks history. And Brunson's record for most playoff points in any Knicks game was 47 a few years ago.
2: He's 6'1", maybe 200 pounds, and the baddest man on the floor because they've had nothing for him defensively.
1: Teams will break their huddle.
0: Jeremy Sochan in for New York.
1: Former Spur.
0: Question is, what is the strategy? They're going to switch everything for sure. Do they foul or do they contest the shot?
1: Castle will inbound, sideline right. They have Harper near half court, Fox right corner, Vassell free throw line, and Wemby in that mid post on the left.
0: Well, it looks like they're setting a screen for Wemby to get the three based on the alignment.
1: Wemby is 1 for 5 from three here in game five. Dylan Harper waiting. Hart will defend the inbounds with 8 and 8/10 seconds to go. Spurs down three. Here we go. Trying to get it to Wemby. Can't. Now just trying to get it in. Harper has it and quickly fouled near that half-court line by Landry Shamet. Only 2/10 came off the clock.
0: And the chess match continues. Do you try and make the first and miss the second, or do you make them both?
1: They're going to put, I think, 8.5 on the clock. Scott Foster.
0: It's got to be 0.3.
1: It's got to be 0.3, correct.
0: Yeah, exactly.
2: And Mitchell Robinson getting, walking up to the scorer's table.
0: Luke Cornette coming in, which to me means they're going to try and make the first and miss the second. You need to make the first one.
1: Harper is the free throw shooter. The rookie from Rutgers. First one, no good. With 8.5 to go and down three. And the Knicks fans erupt here in San Antonio.
0: And you got Wemby and Cornette in for San Antonio. I'm assuming Dylan Harper is going to miss this and hope that Wemby or Luke can get it and kick it out to Vassell or Steph Castle for a three.
1: Almost down to miracle time for the young Spurs. Harper spinning the ball in his hands. Everybody's ready for the miss. Puts it up. No good. Rebounded by Anunoby. 7 seconds to go. Foul on the floor, and OG will walk 94 feet with a chance to ice this one with 7.7 to go.
0: I think he missed it on purpose, but it dropped straight down. There was no chance for San Antonio to get the rebound from the second slot.
2: OG 3 for 4 from the free throw line tonight. One free throw.
0: No timeout for San Antonio.
1: There are so many Knicks legends in the house tonight. Walt Clyde Frazier, the only one here with 2 Knicks free throws. First free throw's a miss.
0: Wow.
1: We're not done yet.
2: Yeah, you listen, this is pressure, right?
1: Big time.
2: We've seen some big missed shots. A lot of weight here on OG, who's played so well throughout the course of this series.
0: Champagne in, put another three-point shooter on the floor for San Antonio.
1: Knicks yelling to each other, no fouls, no fouls after this free throw. Anunoby stares at the rim, free throw away, good, 4-point lead, 7 seconds to go, 94-90 New York, Fox with 5, gives it to Wemby, Wemby floats for 3, no good with 1 second to go, it's over, at long last, for the first time in 53 years, the New York Knicks are the world champs, 53 seasons, a generational drought is over. And Jalen Brunson leads them with 45 points, embracing his assistant coach dad, Rick, in tears. Knicks 94, San Antonio 90. The Knicks are the 2026 NBA champions.
0: Too many of the Spurs walking off the court. That is not good. I don't care how young you are. You got to show more class than that. Only a handful of Spurs out shaking hands with the Knicks.
2: Emotional Jalen Brunson has thrown a towel over his face. He collapsed into the arms of his father. He is spent. He is trying to get his composure, hugging Harrison Barnes right now. What an incredible, absolutely incredible game-clinching performance by Captain Clutch.
1: Does it again. 29 second half points, 45 for the game. Remember, he took a very team-friendly contract, 4 years, $156 million. They brought in a lot of players around him. Karl Anthony Towns by trade, OG Anunoby by trade. They made it to the conference finals last year. They let their coach go. And how about Mike Brown, whose first championship with you, PJ, was as an assistant coach here in San Antonio, was fired by the Kings last season, and he's a championship head coach.
0: Mike Brown did an excellent job all year, but especially in the playoffs with the adjustments he made beginning in the Atlanta series and continuing after that. Jalen Brunson was absolutely the difference. He was the best player on either team, but truth be told, he had more help than Victor Wembanyama had from his San Antonio teammates. The pattern continued again tonight. Fourth quarter belonged to the New York Knicks. They executed when it mattered.
2: And I gotta just go back to something PJ said about Mike Brown managing the season. Karl Anthony Towns couldn't find his comfort zone. Months went by. It was rolling deeper into the winter. Carl's saying, I'm uncomfortable. And then finally, everything clicked in. They were down in the Atlanta series, 1-2. They made Carl the hub of the offense, changed the way they played briefly, and that spurs this turnaround. And look at the scenes in New York City. It
1: we're
2: is
1: watching it on our monitors
2: bedlam.
1: From Brooklyn to Queens to the Bronx. Staten Island, you name it, the island of Manhattan, the party is on, a party in the making since 1973, and not just a championship. They went 16-3 in the playoffs. Their three losses were by 6 total points, and they came back down 10-plus in every game in these finals.
0: Kesty, how about, how many years, 8 years ago, Jalen Brunson and Mikal Bridges won a national
1: right.
0: championship down the street a little bit in the Alamo Dome. 8 years later, they win an NBA championship in Frost Bank Center.
1: And there's something a little different about winning a championship for the Knicks. You want to talk about legend. The game four that we called the other night is going to be one of the legendary games in NBA history. And then with thousands of their fans here. Let's go to George Sedano right now.
3: Hold on, guys. Cat's getting some love from Fat Joe, Timothy Chalamet. They're hugging right now, jumping up and down as the Knicks are champions. Kat, I saw you say a little prayer in the corner earlier. What was that prayer?
4: Man, just asking for one more stop.
3: Dominican. Plata no power.
4: Plata no power, man. This is all about one more stop. Asking God who got us here, if it's in his timing that this is our win, we need one more stop. We got to stop. God is good. The fans are amazing. This is what it is all about. 50-plus years, the Knicks fans haven't seen something like this. They told us we could do it. We believed we could do it. When the world didn't say we could do it, our locker room said we could do it. All year we went through trials, tribulations, highs, lows. And at the end of the day, the New York Knicks are the NBA champions of the world. All glory to God, for real.
3: Carl, take me back to earlier in the playoffs. You guys are down 2-1.
4: Yeah.
3: Then all of a sudden it's point Cat. You guys started you becoming a hub. What changed for this team at that point for you?
4: I mean, the guys just trusted me. They trusted me. And the biggest part of our season, down 2-1 in Atlanta, I just wanted to repay them for their trust. They know what I could do. They see me put the work in every day. They trust the work. I always trusted my work even more. They gave me a chance to be the hub. I guess I repaid them. They were right.
3: What was it about this team? You guys were down every game, and you were able to come back to win.
4: Because that's what we do. We showed that last year. We could be down in any game, no matter what it is. We got that New York grit. We got that resiliency. We know what to do. We know how to get the job done. Even today, in a crazy game that was just nasty, just not good. At the end of the day, it was about who wants to execute more, who has the discipline, who has the belief. I know the New York Knicks got that belief until that buzzer sounds. And we showed that today.
3: Jalen Brunson, 47 points tonight. The number of guys who've had 40 or more in a closeout game are all Hall of Famers. What can you say about Jalen?
4: You just said it right there, Hall of Famer. Nothing else got to be said.
3: Last thing, what does it feel like to be a champion, Karl Anthony Towns?
4: Your whole life you ask for this moment. You ask God if it's my time. I just kept being on God's time.

0: never rushed the path. Even when they told me I wasn't this, I wasn't that. I fell down, failures in life, in my career. I got right back up. I kept walking God's path. He set for me. I never stopped. I kept putting my left foot in front of my right. And look where I got. I got to the end of the road.
1: Congratulations, Appreciate Paul. Guys, back to you.
2: Thanks, George. I think of Kat's mom, Jacqueline Cruz Towns, who passed away due to complications from COVID 6 years ago, and how much her spirit has buoyed him. And thanks to Karl Anthony Towns for speaking so long with George. They just assembled the stage in front of us. You can hear the Knicks fans behind us. The Larry O'Brien trophy has just been brought up to the stage. I don't know how Jalen Brunson's going to keep it together, because I got to imagine he's going to be the runaway most viable player as he closed out a 45-point championship game five.
3: He goes for 15 in the third, PJ, and in the second half, 29.
4: The fourth quarter was the difference, as it has been for the Knicks. Again, the Spurs led for most of the game, I would assume. Minute-wise, again, you had that stat, what, 27% of the time?
3: Correct.
4: Is all that the Knicks have led. All that matters is at the end. Today, again, another one-possession game. I think that's the fourth time we had a one-possession game with less than 2 minutes to go in this finals. It was an incredibly balanced finals between these two teams. But really, when you watch the fourth quarter, it was not balanced. You kind of knew, as the game got deeper and deeper and deeper, which team was going to win.
3: Give the Knicks credit. They walked down yet another double-digit deficit. Captain Clutch does it yet again. He had been averaging a shade under 10 points in the fourth on 55% shooting. He goes better than that with all of the season's pressure on his shoulders. Incredible Jalen Brunson performance. I cannot believe he will not be the MVP. There's no other choice.
4: MVP.
3: Yeah.
2: We will carry the stage celebration, the announcement of the MVP. You'll hear from all the Knicks. How cool is this? Patrick Ewing, Allen Houston, all these Knicks from days gone by, going all the way back. I saw Walt Clyde Frazier earlier. He's the only one. There's two living Knicks who have the championships from 70 and 73, and now fast forward
4: starters. You
2: 53
4: are, I mean, Phil
2: years.
4: Jackson, there's still some other guys
2: right,
4: around.
2: The starters.
4: But the two starters, but, you know, it's interesting. A Knick fan said to us this morning, remember those banners that hang from the ceiling in Madison Square Garden? The one that has Red Holtzman's name on it has the number of wins that Red Holtzman had as the Knick coach. 6-1-3. Today is June 13th.
3: Wow.
2: That's pretty amazing. June 13th, 2026, 6-1-3, and they'll be raising a banner for the first time. ESPN Radio, I could almost say definitively, will be their opening night, whenever that is in October. That's going to be some scene at the Garden, and I hope everyone behaves themselves in the New York metropolitan area. Celebrate, have a good time, don't destroy anything.
3: Yeah, I mean, listen, it is a cause for celebration and nothing else, Kesty.
4: Well, the other thing, and kind of warp logic, which you know I fancy a lot, there's a good thing to them winning here, not winning. I don't know what the scene would have been like in Madison Square Garden if there was a Game 6 and if the Knicks had clinched this in Madison Square Garden. Given what we just saw in Games 3 and Games 4, I'm not sure what could have happened in New York on Tuesday night.
2: I wonder how much money the Knicks lost in gate, but they'll take the championship. They're not going to worry about it. They'll make it up.
4: They'll also take the parade down the Canyon of Heroes in New York City.
2: It's been a while. You know, the New York Liberty won the WNBA championship, but as far as the men's professional teams, you got to go back to the New York Giants winning the Super Bowl in 2012. The Yankees' last World Series was 2009. Rangers won the Stanley Cup in 94. Mets haven't won the World Series since 86. The Jets haven't won the Super Bowl since 69. And the Knicks, 1973, was hanging around forever. And now, 2026, third championship.
3: You know who I'm happy for? The Knicks fans, because I've said this for a long time. Two decades of mediocrity or worse. But if you happen to be in Madison Square Garden, PJ, on a random Friday night, and it was a two-possession game or a one-possession game, that building was unlike any other. Those fans were starved for success.
4: They were starved, and it was delivered to them. Mike Brown and this team, Jalen Brunson, yes, without you, we can't overstate what Jalen Brunson did. But one of the Nova Knicks, Mikal Bridges with 14, Josh Hart with 13. We said, where's the offense going to come from when they were out? Josh Hart, 13 points, 11 boards, a double-double. Karl Anthony Towns got 10 boards. He didn't get his double-double. Believe it or not, he only had two. First time, I thought, in this series, in my mind coming into this game, if OG Anunoby had played as well as he's played, had played in the first four and the Knicks won, I thought he actually had a nose up on Jalen Brunson for what he'd done on both ends of the floor and for his percentages. No question now.
2: Stage is set up. We're going to turn it over to the public address announcer, Roland Ruiz. Ernie Johnson of ABC takes the mic.
5: If you were a basketball fan, man, we just saw something pretty special, didn't we? And I know it is trophy time, but before that, can we acknowledge the great season and the great playoff run by the Western Conference champions, the San Antonio Spurs?
2: This is unprecedented, the amount of road fans in a road clinch. So many Knicks fans here. Let's go
5: back.
2: But
5: now it's all about these guys. And to present the Larry O'Brien Trophy to the 2026 NBA champions, here's NBA Commissioner Adam Silver.
2: Larry O'Brien Trophy at the center of the stage.
6: 53 years. The wait is over. To Jim Dolan, Leon Rose, William Wesley, Coach Brown, and this incredible team. Congratulations. You're the 2026 NBA champion.
2: Jim Dolan, the owner, holding the Larry O'Brien overhead. Now grabbed by Jalen Brunson and Karl Anthony Towns.
4: And they should grab it. It's theirs.
2: And all the Knicks now getting a hand
5: Jim,
2: on
5: number
2: it.
5: Number one, congratulations to you. Back in January, you were saying, you know what? I think we should get to the finals, and I think we should win the finals. What did you see in this team in January that thought that you're going to be standing here on this night?
7: I saw a team. We were a team. We've been a team the whole time. But I want to say something to New York. Hey, New York! I'm sorry it took so long, but here we are, and hopefully it won't take that long again. Yeah!
5: Congratulations. Hey, Leon. Leon Rose, how much satisfaction do you get out of seeing a team you pieced together bring it to this point?
8: It's really, there aren't really words you can put into what these guys have done, the character that they have, the fight they have, the grit they have, the never say die. That is incredible the run that they've been on.
5: You know, the guy behind you right here, Karl Anthony Towns, has said, you have instilled a family atmosphere. How did you do that?
8: Just by caring about each other and making sure that we all look out for one another, have each other's back, sacrifice, and do it for the better good.
5: Well done. Congratulations on a championship. Can I get the captain up here? Jalen?
2: The Bill Russell NBA Finals Most Valuable Player Award coming up next. Ernie Johnson, Jalen Brunson, Dad Rick assistant, hey. Mom watching.
5: Soak it in. You know how many Knicks have scored 40 in a finals game? One. Now we're looking at him.
9: I was going to guess Rick Brunson, but probably not.
5: Hey, look, where does this knack for the comeback come from? What is it about this unit that allows you to do that time and time again?
9: I don't know, for some reason I feel like the game for us starts 30 minutes later than it's supposed to. We didn't show up at 8:30, we show up at 9 o'clock.
5: Can you express this with half of the city of New York here?
9: No.
5: I have a feeling I'm going to be talking to you again in just a second, because it's, where's the commissioner again? Are you here, Adam? The MVP, the Bill Russell Finals MVP trophy.
10: I wonder who it is.
11: The 2026 NBA Finals MVP is the captain, Jalen Brunson.

0: All right. Can I get your dad up here with you for this portion of the broadcast, please?
1: Rick, how you doing?
0: Congrats. For anybody who's a fan of father-son moments, doesn't get much better than this.
2: This is crazy. Couldn't imagine this, but we're excited as a family, as a team. It's just great, man. I have no words. I'm just so excited.
0: You grew up watching this guy. You learned a lot about the game from this man. What does it feel like to stand next to him holding that trophy and the Knicks having this trophy?
3: It's everything we dreamed of. It's why I came to New York.
0: You know what? I congratulate you, man. It's awesome to see. And Dad, happy for you too, as well. Mike Brown, can we get the head coach up here? Hey, Mike, you've been here before. You've been to the finals before. It was many years ago. But I'm thinking you prefer this outcome a little bit more. Put me in the most uncomfortable position of all time. Hey, look, there have been 359 coaches in the history of the NBA. 38 of them know what it feels like to win a championship. You're number 39, so tell me how it goes for you.
4: Man, it's amazing. It's surreal. I still can't believe it's happened. I'd like to thank Mr. Dolan, Leon Rose, My entire staff was phenomenal. All the players. Just as importantly, I'd like to thank all the fans in New York because you guys are freaking great, man. You make this thing so real. You're unbelievable.
0: Mike, thank you. Congratulations, man. Appreciate you.
4: Appreciate you.
0: I would love OG Anunoby to step forward if you would. Look, you know. I'll wait.
5: OG being serenaded by thousands of Knicks fans here in San Antonio.
0: In 2019, you won a ring with the Toronto Raptors. You did not play in that series because of the appendicitis. And now you play such a huge role, and nobody in this joint will forget what happened in Game 4. How special is it to be a big part of a championship team?
6: It's very special, you know. It's what we've been working for the whole season. This is our dream, you know. It was our goal, and we did it.
0: Congratulations to you. I would love to get... Hey, Josh, can you come up? Josh and Mikel... Josh and Mikel Bridges together, please.
5: Ernie Johnson carrying the stage celebration. Championship hats and t-shirts on.
0: Oh, okay,
5: back to Ernie.
0: Look, can you tell me, can you put into words, look, you guys teamed up, these Nova Knicks, for a national championship. When you combine for an NBA championship now, how does that feel?
7: Man, that's an amazing feeling, man. First and foremost, glory to God, man. He's why we're here. He's why we played. But, man, it's an amazing feeling. Hey, man, forget them picks. Forget them picks, dog. We here. We here.
0: Mikel, same thing to you. That is such a special relationship the three of you guys have. And to finally achieve that and win that championship, put it into words for me.
8: Yeah, it's great. You know, I call these two my brothers ever since, you know, I've been with them, you know, at Villanova. It was great to call all these other guys my brothers too, man. Without them, we wouldn't be here. So I'm proud of everybody. I'm very grateful.
0: And lastly, we will talk to another starter for the New York Knicks. Yeah, I'm looking at you. Come on up here, Cat. Carl, I know that, look, you have drawn, there's been divine inspiration in the course of this playoff run for you. Can you put that into words for me?
1: You know, you work your whole life for this moment. Throughout my career, I've seen myself fall down. People tell me to stay down, and I got back up. Even when I was in the mud, and I kept putting my left foot in front of my right foot. I kept trusting God. I kept trusting my faith. I kept trusting the work. And you know, at the end of the day, like we, this team has always said since the beginning, it is written. This was written for New York, and we went and got it done today. It's because of all the brothers here, because of the fans. It's because of all y'all, and I appreciate everyone, but y'all heard my story, y'all know my story, and I just want to say thank you, Mama. I appreciate you getting me one.
0: Hey, congratulations. I'm happy for you, man. Folks, you can let them hear it again. These are your 2026 NBA champions, the New York Knicks.
5: Congratulations. And Karl Anthony Towns, prodigy from Metuchen, New Jersey, not too far away from New York City. Touching moment here in San Antonio. All these guys had great stories, and the story of these finals will be San Antonio outscored the Knicks by 57 points in the first quarter, plus 57, and the Knicks only led for 23% of the finals and win it in five games.
9: How about that? Just look at the final numbers. The Spurs outshot the Knicks 38% to 35%. They both shot identical from three, 12 for 37. Free throw line was the difference tonight. 20 for 28 for the Knicks, 12 for 19, only 63% for the Spurs. That and Jalen Brunson is why the New York Knicks are the champions.
10: I mean, the camaraderie is evident, obviously, in the comments from each of the players throughout that presentation from Ernie Johnson. And it was different Knicks at different times in the series. When they go up 2-0, Josh Hart was all over the floor in game one and drive, you know, was a driver of that win. Mikal Bridges in game two on the road, and then in the third quarter tonight, 8 big points. I'll go back to the final 2:59 of the third where the Knicks closed and then the game pressure got to the young Spurs in the fourth. And Jalen Brunson, all he did in games 6 and 7 was average 40 points. They said he couldn't lead a team to a championship as a one. They called him a 1A. Whatever he is, he's an NBA champion.
5: He is, and I know next up for ESPN Radio is the NBA draft, June 23rd, 24th in Brooklyn. But the point is, it's a crapshoot. Jalen Brunson wasn't taken until the second round by the Dallas Mavericks. Jalen Brunson is the fourth second-round pick to win Finals MVP. Willis Reed two times. Dennis Johnson, Nikola Jokic a couple of years ago with the Denver Nuggets, and now add Jalen Brunson. Remarkable, remarkable run into history.
9: Absolutely. And again, to give the young Spurs their due, 28 more wins this year. They went from 34 to 62 wins. Second youngest team ever to play in the NBA Finals. They stopped the second longest win streak in NBA playoff history. They beat the defending champs. They had to win two games.
5: They're not going anywhere, are they?
9: No, they're fantastic.
5: They're only going to get better through this.
9: They never lost three games in a row, but they, in the fourth quarter, the Knicks showed them what poise, discipline, and the best player on either team can do.
10: And just to further that point, Victor Wembanyama came into tonight with 505 points in the playoffs, most by any player 22 or younger, passing LeBron and Kevin Durant. Fifth player in history to go 500 points, 200 rebounds, 50 assists, 50 blocks. Now he joins Tim Duncan, Shaquille O'Neal, Hakeem Olajuwon, and Patrick Ewing. He came into tonight leading all players in the 26 playoffs in total points, total rebounds, total blocks. And folks, he's getting better with each repetition. You better look out. The aliens' time is now.
9: 19, Kest, excuse me. 19 points, 14 boards, 5 block shots. to Doris's point, how about 25 points off the bench for Dylan Harper? You talk about the draft coming up.
5: Stud.
9: Yeah. Unbelievable.
5: And number two, remarkable, remarkable story of the New York Knicks. And we've been, it's been our pleasure to bring it to you. So fun to have the three of us together for the finals. And PJ to roll with you for 8 months. The only good news is we only have to wait four until we're back at the Garden to raise this banner next year.
9: Yeah, I look forward to it. It was a great year. It was a great finals. I thought it would go longer. I think other than that second half a couple nights ago in New York, we were looking at a six or seven game series. You cannot take anything away. The Knicks outplayed the Spurs when the game was on the line. And yes, you have to say the youth, the inexperience, the lack of playoff experience hurt San Antonio when push came to shove.
10: Thank you both for letting me crash your party. As always, what an honor to sit between you both. I could cry, but thank you both.
5: Thank you, Doris and PJ and our entire crew, George Sedano, our producer, John Madani, our engineers, Al Rosenberg, Dave Sniff, Pete Saccone, not here with us at the clinch, but ran with us for the first four games, the head of remote at ESPN Radio. Thank you very much for letting us do this job. Final score, Knicks 94, San Antonio 90. The Knicks are the world champs of the NBA for the first time since 1973, and their MVP, Jalen Brunson, scores 45 points in the victory. I'm Mark Kestisher. We're just getting started from San Antonio. Corey Alexander's here. He'll join Jim Basquiat in the studio. The post-game show starts now, Jim.
11: Mark, PJ, Doris, and George Sedano, thanks so much for a great call all the way through. 1973, the top song in the Billboard charts, Tie a Yellow Ribbon Round the Old Oak Tree by Tony Orlando and Dawn. The Knicks just put a bow on this campaign with their first title in 53 years. Jalen Brunson, 45 points. The rest of the team had 49. 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

0: It's your basketball back on the NBA postgame show. Little Tony Orlando and Dawn for you as the Knicks get a title for the first time since 73 when that was the number one song in the country. Heading into Game 5, the talk was about how Game 4 ended, where the Knicks rallied from 29 down in the second half of the largest comeback in NBA Finals history. How would that impact this Spurs team who consistently got off to fast starts, consistently got out to double-digit leads, but it was the Knicks that caught them four times over to claim this series. 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Well, San Antonio, wouldn't you know it, got off to another fast start, and it was their big fellow Victor Wembanyama exerting himself fast.
1: Pass to Keldon Johnson from the left against Anunoby, forces it up, misses. Wemby behind Carl Anthony Towns, went up and stuffed it.
2: His presence is absolutely everywhere, and that length was just, I mean, it made it look easy over Carl Anthony Towns.
0: Wemby, 6 points, four rebounds, three blocks, opening quarter. They got a lift off the bench from this guy.
1: Here's the inbound to Harper. Harper drives down near the basket, baseline pin, puts up a tough shot and makes it. Oh my goodness, under the basket. Able to find it and lay it in.
0: Yeah, that was Dylan Harper. 3 of 3, 7 points. Spurs up 7. Knicks started 2 of 18 from the floor. Corey Alexander had to feel good for the home team in terms of getting off to that fast start. I know it was a theme for them throughout, but they needed to get off to a fast start to have confidence throughout. Your thoughts on the beginning of this game?
3: I thought the Spurs attacked the game beautifully, especially when you consider how aggressive Victor Wembanyama was on both ends of the floor, blocking shots, getting points in the paint, even knocking down a three in that first quarter.
0: Yeah, Spurs were up. They held the Knicks to 13 points in the opening quarter. That was their lowest scoring quarter for the Knicks. 4 of 22 teammates of Jalen Brunson, who was 3 of 6 from the floor. Meantime, Wemby, he talked about Wemby's defense. Corey, this was it.
1: 10:40 to go in the half, 8 to shoot. Towns puts it on the deck, drives. Wemby comes to double, finds the cutting Shamet. Blocked by Wemby, out of bounds, off of Shamet. 5 blocks tonight for Victor Wembanyama.
2: His ability to cover ground quickly. He has to close and does so at the rim and sends it back.
0: Victor Wembanyama, really, Corey, exerting himself. And, you know, what was interesting in this game was how often they took him out to rest. Was your thought that it was because he was exerting himself so much, or did you think that might have been something wrong with him?
3: No, it was simply because he was exerting so much energy on both ends of the floor. He actually looked at Miss Johnson with about 8 minutes still remaining in the first quarter and looked at him and basically told him, I need to come sit down for a brief second.
0: In the meantime, you saw him get into a flow in the second half of that game four, talking about Jalen Brunson, and he was in a flow throughout in this one.
1: Josh Hart with Fox on him. Steps back, three on his way. Missed it, ball tapped in the air and out to Brunson, who takes a shot from three and drills it on the second opportunity.
2: Keep talking about the Knicks creating opportunities all series and getting those second chance points.
0: You know what's interesting about that, Corey, is that the Knicks really from 2-point range not getting much going, but they were 6 of 14 from three. That Jalen Brunson three got him within 9. Considering how the game started at that juncture, halfway through the second quarter, New York had to feel good about where they were.
3: They really did. And the way that New York has finished second quarters throughout this series, they pretty much, I think you said it, Jim, they had the Spurs right where they wanted them.
0: Yeah, no doubt about it. Meantime, New York got within 3. Devin Vassell beating the buzzer at the half.
1: Here's Fox driving, finding Vassell on the right with 2. Vassell free throw long drive with 1. Tough shot, good! Falling away! 2-pointer counted at the half, and San Antonio with a 5-point lead.
0: Yeah, Devin Vassell gets it to go. The Spurs, this was like a 90s game, Corey. 42-37 at the half. They held the Knicks to the lowest scoring half they've had as well, but it was just a 5-point game. So what are your thoughts on what was going through the minds of the Spurs up just 5 at the break?
3: Well, the Spurs had to feel like they were right back in the same scenario where they've been before. They had extended that double-digit lead in the first half, but they allowed the Knicks to get right back into it before they go into the locker room.
0: And then it's Wemby third quarter that gives the Spurs a jolt.
1: Down floor, Champagne into the corner, Fox. Great feed to the cutting Wembanyama for the basket and 1. That is the textbook fast break.
0: Wemby plus 1 ruled a flagrant on Mitch And then a Champagne 3 made it a 6-point possession for the Spurs, who suddenly go back up 10. This sequence could have been dicey for the Spurs.
1: Here's Brunson with a hand in his face, knocks down the three. Wemby was contesting, and Brunson in some pain after he hit that one. He gets up. He's trying to run back on defense. Bissell answers with a three from the right wing. A timeout called by the Knicks.
2: They want a reckless closeout on Dylan Harper, and Jalen Brunson is screaming at Tyler Ford. I think he is, absolutely incensed. Scott Foster now having a conversation with Mike Brown.
0: And it was Brunson following the Vassell three that countered his three that landed on Wemby's foot, though Dylan Harper bumped the big fella. Your thoughts on that play, because they couldn't review it after the Vassell three. Well, how did you think that play played out for the Knicks in terms of what they thought from Wemby?
3: Well, I think it's exactly what you just said. It was actually Dylan Harper that ran into Victor Wembanyama, pushing him underneath Jalen Brunson. However, the replay showed Jalen Brunson also stuck his leg out trying to get the contact. So therefore, if the officials had gone to rule it, I don't believe it would have been that flagrant one that all the Knicks fans were looking for.
0: So you mentioned Dylan Harper. The Spurs starting backcourt struggled mightily, but not Harper off the pine.
1: Now to Fox coming around. Now goes back to the left against Mitchell Robinson in the game. Over to Harper. Three from the right. Drills it. Is there nothing that kid can't do?
2: Tell you what, this kid, 20 years of age, not at all bowed by the stage. Incredible.
1: He's got 18 of the 21 bench points. Now to Harper. The red hot Harper spins in the lane, flips, doesn't get it, gets his own miss, and puts it in. 21 for Dylan Harper. 9 straight San Antonio points. They lead by 15.
0: Now, Dylan Harper, 25 points. You heard Kesty just mention they're up by 15. 10 of 19 from the floor. This is why it was mind-boggling to me that he didn't get a shot in the final 10 minutes of Game 4. But, Corey, considering how Stephon Castle, 1 of 10 from the field, 0 of 3 from beyond the arc, 3 of 15 for Fox, 1 of 8 from beyond the arc, that duo, 4 of 25 from the floor, 1 of 11 from 3. How important was it for Harper to produce like he did?
3: Well, it would have been important for Harper to produce simply because he is their best scorer. Well, even though he's a rookie, he's their best scorer of the three guards. He's the number two pick for a reason. And when he was able to get in front of the bright lights, he was able to show what he could absolutely do. Of course, you know, Jim, I do the draft for ESPN Radio. This time last year, I said he's a 6'6 Jalen Brunson. Interesting how this played out in this final.
0: Yes, he does get to the line, and he does resemble Brunson in many ways. But 10-2, Knicks run to close the quarter. So from down 15 to down 7, the Knicks make it a 72-65 game. Wemby and company looking to settle the ship fourth quarter.
1: Kelvin Johnson flies in offensive board. Out to Castle. Reload Vassell. Drives pass to the corner. Here's Wemby going strong, and he flushes it down.
2: Anthony Towns had to let him fly in and stunk it because you can't pick up your fifth.
4: Not this early.
1: 77-68 Spurs.
0: The Vassell, the give, Wemby the flush. 77-68, as Kesty mentioned, 9-point game. But you knew, Corey, Jalen Brunson was lurking.
3: Jim, we talked about it in the pregame. The Spurs had to have a huge lead going into the fourth, and even if they had that, they weren't safe. We saw what happened in Game 4. Captain Clutch was going to make sure that his team found a way at the end of this game.
0: Now here's the drive back. Jalen Brunson off the dribble.
1: Here's Brunson attacking the basket with speed and scores.
2: Just change of pace. Jalen Brunson all evening has been putting on a clinic and carrying a Knicks offense that has been virtually anemic without him. You got a little bit of help from Hart and Bridges, but boy, what a master class.
1: Rebound boost. Fournette trying to dig it. Taps it to the perimeter. And Anunoby has it for New York. They have a chance to tie it or take the lead here. Here's Brunson in the lane. Layup for the tie's good. 4:48 to go. The Knicks have done it again. Rallying down double digits. Madison Square Garden South here in San Antonio. 10 straight New York points.
0: A 10-0 run all Jalen Brunson, Corey. Game even. We talked about these one possession games in the final 2 minutes, and sure enough, the Spurs were smack in the middle of another one as we play it down the stretch.
3: You know what's going to happen at the end. We've seen this movie before. when Jalen Brunson has an opportunity to close out the Spurs, each and every game, he delivers.
0: No question about it. Now, the Spurs, tit for tat, they go to who Corey just talked about, Dylan Harper.
1: Harper, three-point line, free throw line against Bridges. Gets deep, spins, fades, fires, and hits. Tie game.
2: That cat is ice. He doesn't think about it, just gets 2 feet in the paint, stays nice and patient.
0: San Antonio has the game square. Very next touch, it's Brunson.
1: Brunson leaning in, gives the Knicks the lead back on a 15-footer. 45 points for Jalen Brunson. Knicks lead by two. We go under a minute to play.
0: Yeah, Jalen Brunson, lead late, under two. 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Corey, they were going to play in the free throw game late. A Castle throwback dunk, his first bucket of the game, got the Spurs within two. Huge sequences off, an intentional foul on Harper, missing the front end, and how that hurt them down the stretch to get a shot to get the game square.
3: Yes, and that was a big free throw miss, because you know you have to miss the second one to get the basketball back, down three with an opportunity to get a tie. And at that point, OG Anunoby does a tremendous job getting in there, corralling the defensive board off the missed free throw.
0: And at that point, the New York Knicks were ready to celebrate.
1: Fox with five, gives it to Wemby. Wemby floats for three. No good with 1 second to go. It's over at long last. For the first time in 53 years, the New York Knicks are the world champs. 53 seasons. A generational drought is over. And Jalen Brunson leads them with 45 points, embracing his assistant coach dad, Rick, in tears. Knicks 94, San Antonio 90. The Knicks are the 2026 NBA champions.
0: 45 points for Jalen Brunson. Rest of the team had 49, 14 of 27 from the floor, 4 of 7 from beyond the arc, 13 of 15 from the line, 3 boards, 3 assists, a pair of steals. Corey, your thoughts about his performance, not only in this game, but in this series, MVP.
3: In this series, Jalen Brunson has saved his best for last. Tonight, he played it all the way through. He had 8 of their 13 points in the first quarter. At one point in this game, he had absolutely 50% of the points. He had 43 of the 86 points that the Spurs had at that point. Jalen Brunson, this was the equivalent of throwing a complete game shutout if you're pitching. Jalen Brunson was absolutely spectacular. He took 4 games to figure out exactly how to beat the Spurs, and he pretty much was able to do it single-handedly to win the championship tonight.
0: Well said. Corey, Knicks 16-3 in these playoffs, the 3 losses by 6 combined points. How about their start to finish in this postseason?
3: Well, I mean, you think about getting off started down 2-1 to Atlanta, Cat getting a triple-double in Game 4, which sparked a completely different offensive approach for the Knicks. Mike Brown has to get a tremendous amount of credit. Jalen Brunson was spectacular. OG Anunoby was spectacular. Mikal Bridges had a great stretch throughout. Josh Hart continued to do his thing. And this was a great team led by a superstar to a world title.
0: Coming up next in the NBA postgame show, we will hear from an emotional Jalen Brunson. 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
4: Brunson leaning in, gives the Knicks the lead back on a 15-footer. 45 points for Jalen Brunson. Knicks lead by 2. We go under a minute to play.
5: 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So the AutoZone in the Zone poll question on who was in the zone for tonight's Game 5 of the NBA Finals. The answer pretty clear. 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An emotional Brunson postgame with our Lisa Salters.
6: There are no more games left. We can talk about it now. You're a champion. What is this? Take your time. You waited a long time for this.
7: I got no words. Everything I ever dreamed of.
6: Just, you're obviously feeling a lot of emotions. Can you tell me just what you're feeling?
7: I don't know what I'm feeling. I'm just like, I'm in awe. I don't know. Whenever someone counts us out, we find a way to come back and do something about it.
6: When the championship was on the line, you took over the game, really. Especially in the fourth quarter, 15 points in the fourth quarter. Just what were you saying to yourself about finishing this tonight?
7: My confidence comes to my work ethic. Every time I got the ball, all I can think about is all the hours in the summer. For every summer I had since I ever could remember making this a reality. So whenever I had the ball, I'm just thinking about just me alone in the gym.
6: And you're getting to share this with your father. Just how special to you is that? Can see it.
7: That's it. Then you can see it.
6: You said you've been doubted your whole life. Too small, not this, not that. But what have you? What has this team shown about heart?
7: We're gonna find a way. Whatever you put in front of us, we're gonna find a way. Doesn't matter. Does not matter whatsoever. We're gonna find a way every single time we step on this court. Every time.
6: Congratulations, champ.
7: Thank you.
5: An emotional Jalen Brunson on the heels of winning an NBA title and winning MVP. Back with Corey Alexander. Corey, you know, he's got it inside, right? He's got it. And you just talked about the fact that, you know, the NBA draft's coming up. You're going to dig through all these prospects. But I'm sure teams are going to look at players that they're going to try to figure out who has it inside the chest in terms of an overall evaluation for a player, because he certainly doesn't have the measurements, but he's got it inside.
8: You know, the interesting part about that, Jim, he may not have the greatest measurements. He was the national player of the year in college. He won a national championship. He was the
5: best player. Yeah.
8: But he was the best player on the best team in 2018. He was a freshman in 2016. Josh Hart was the leader of that squad. But he was the best player in college basketball on the best team in college basketball, and he was the 33rd pick in the NBA draft. And all he does is keep his head down and continue to work. That is what he's made of. That's how he's built. Rick Brunson and I were roommates in the McDonald's All-American game. We played against each other in high school. I've known Rick forever. I've known Jalen since he was born. I used to go to Jalen's middle school basketball games when his dad was an assistant coach at the University of Virginia. To see little

0: Jalen on this stage and the way that he's excelling, I knew how great he was, but I didn't even expect this. So I can't imagine how the world would possibly expect this, but to see him, no one deserves it more than Jalen Brunson, because no one works harder than Jalen Brunson does.
1: Corey, the New York Knicks, you know, it's interesting that they returned to the finals for the first time since 99, because they're kind of a throwback to those 90s teams having lost together, Eastern Conference Finals, Eastern Conference Semis the year before that, now getting to the finals, lost together, and then they win together. How important is that in terms of maybe giving a little bit of a blueprint for teams that want to kind of scrap it after every season? Let's get this star, let's get that star, let's get rid of this guy. They stay together, they learn to win together. That should be something other teams should look at.
0: I believe it absolutely should be, building that cohesiveness through failure. And Jalen, you know, said earlier today he's simply never been afraid to fail, and so he's had so much success because he's not afraid to fail. And you've got to give Leon Rose and William Wesley a tremendous amount of credit.
1: Yes.
0: Also, because they were the guys who said, no, we have the pieces necessary for us to win, let's stick together, find the right coach to coach these guys in Mike Brown, build the depth, which they didn't have in the previous 2 years. And you think about guys like Landry Shamet, Jose Alvarado, mm-hmm. Deuce McBride, everyone coming off the bench that helped them put this team together. And again, be able to hoist this trophy, win a championship in New York for the first time in 53 years.
1: Spurs walked off. No props for the Knicks along the way. But this is a team that beat Oklahoma City, dethroned the champs. What's your biggest twofold here? What's your biggest takeaways of this series and this season for the Spurs?
0: Well, the Spurs will have learned this lesson, will learn the lesson that the Knicks have had to learn the last two seasons. Being close, but not quite good enough. And many of the Spurs' mistakes were self-inflicted. And they have to basically go look in the mirror and see where they can get better. And each and every one of the players involved get better. Simply do that. Become a better basketball player, but have a higher basketball IQ coming in the next season. And they absolutely have a chance to return right here to this stage a year from now.
1: Yeah, many people felt going into this series they were perhaps ahead of schedule. This, their head coach, Mitch Johnson.
2: Mitch, I know it's early, but do you look at this whole experience, beating Oklahoma City in seven games, hard-fought series with the Knicks, as just a great building block for what you guys want to do in the future?
3: Yeah, it's a little early to go there. But, yeah, I mean, we've been blood, sweat, and tears for 9 months, basically, and it's over. And so there'll be plenty of time for reflection, but, yeah, on the surface level, I don't think anybody other than the people in that room expected us to be here. So there was a lot of good in that, and there's a lot of pain in what would just happened, and both things can be true.
4: Third row.
5: Coach, when you look at the five games in this series and the four losses specifically, common thread is the loss of leads. Was there something that was present in your mind in all four of those contests? Game different, you know, by nature of, you know, the nature of the game.
3: Yeah, there's a lot that goes into it, but the simple consistencies, we didn't deserve to win the games. There's a lot of level of execution. There can be rebounding. There can be end of game details. There can be starting the game where you get the lead and then you don't sustain that. But NBA games are long. It happens during the regular season, too. It's just everything's much more on stage during the finals when everybody's watching. And we weren't ready to win an NBA championship. The better team won. We did a lot of good things, and we didn't finish the job. And that's what it is.
4: Third row, left side, gray jacket.
6: Mitch, what's the first thing that you tell them whenever y'all walk in the locker room after that, not just the season itself, but a game like this and a series like this?
3: Yeah, I'm not going to get into what I told them, but the general sentiment is just, I want them to feel all the emotions. I feel that too. So whatever they feel, that's real. That's what is competitiveness. That's what makes you better. That's what pushes you to continue to improve in the dark, long hours when nobody's around. And we improved a whole lot this year. And we still have a lot now, more motivation to continue to get better.
1: Yeah, it's a 39-year-old coach learning his lessons in these finals. Also a 22-year-old star center who had 19 points, 14 rebounds, and 5 block shots here in Game 5. His name, Victor Wembanyama.
7: Victor, I know it's the end of a tough series. I'm just wondering if you can put into words what it was like to watch that team celebrate a championship on your home floor, and does that give you and the team maybe motivation, fuel going into whatever's next?
8: I think that's compared to anything before. This is the biggest lesson of my life, the biggest learning moment. I can't tell exactly what the lesson is, but we're learning from that for sure. I'm learning more than any other time in my life before.
4: First row, left side.
9: Victor, I know, again, it's too early to process maybe, but when you are going through this summer, do you think there's anything from these last few games, few months, the whole season that's going to stick with you that you're going to think about the most as you prepare for next year?
8: Absolutely. What I'm pissed about is that there's probably 100 games before we can be back in finals. So I don't know how to say it in English, but I'm going to have to, you know, hold that inside of me and slow down and wait and execute for 100 games.
1: Yeah, Corey Alexander, he might hate losing more than he loves winning, which is saying something. Young coach, young star, what's the biggest thing they can take away for the future?
0: The biggest thing they can take away from this is the actual experience. We talked about San Antonio being an inexperienced team all year long, and now they have the experience. They have the motivation. They have the failure to be able to add to their motivation, and that's the only thing that you could ask for. At the end of the day, you would have loved, if you're the Spurs, to have won a world title, but it wasn't meant to be. And now this is a team that has more than enough opportunity to get back to this point for the next 5 to 10 years. But they have to take the lessons learned throughout this series to be able to get there.
1: Whether it's been pregame, halftime, postgame, throughout these finals, Corey, you've been an all-star all the way through. We appreciate the insight the whole way through.
0: Appreciate you guys having me. It's been a blast.
1: That's our point guard, Corey Alexander, who talked about, you know, learning this series as you went into it. It was the inexperience and youth of the San Antonio Spurs, the experience and know-how of the New York Knicks, and that's the way it played out, with the Knicks rallying from behind to win every one of these games from at least 14 down. Here's a look back.
10: The talk was about the future. Well, the future is now for Wemby and the Spurs. They rally down 3-2, and they eliminate the defending champs.
11: For the first time since 1999, the Knicks are in the NBA Finals.
12: This is what New York's been waiting for, this opportunity and the hope.
11: Carl Anthony Towns and the foul.
13: He's been an absolute monster.
11: Flying in, Steph Castle.
10: Hits Victor.
11: Goes to the rack and throws it down with a left hand.
10: Rosen driving in traffic, left hand hits again.
11: Digs in, shot up, and good. Brunson, big bucket, 37 seconds to go.
14: I thought the Knicks as a whole were just phenomenal from top to bottom.
11: The Knicks land the first haymaker and take game one. Wide open three, down it goes for Towns. And Robinson right at the cup.
15: Jalen, tell me about those teammates. Who stood out the most to you tonight?
16: Kat, Mikhail, everyone. Not named number 11, seriously.
11: Their 13th straight win has given New York a 2-0 lead.
17: Greg Popovich met with the team, and the message that he had, according to the players yesterday, was think about what happens in game three. The series is not over.
10: Inside, Wemby turns and flushes against Anunoby. Muscles it up and in. Stephon Castle with another bucket. Puts it in, a free throw line jumper for Fox. Huge hit with 12 seconds to go.
18: Stephon, how did you come in here and take game three?
16: We just stayed together.
19: Biggest shot of the game, De'Aaron Fox delivers.
10: The road team rules in these NBA Finals. San Antonio down 2-1 in the NBA Finals.
20: The pressure is all on them. If this series goes back to San Antonio 2-2, you have undid all of your great work.
10: Fades off the window and in. Wemby with 11.
19: That's not fair.
10: Champagne hits the 11th San Antonio triple to Harper, corner three. Another 14 triples.
19: This game is not over.
21: Knicks in five.
10: Floats for Mitchell Robinson. Grab and flush.
11: gets deep, bumps him off, puts it up and in.
2: Brunson shoots the three over Wemby.
11: Hits the three over Wemby. 1 point game.
21: Captain Clutch in the house.
11: Knicks were down as many as 29. Ananobi gets it into Brunson. Brunson pulls a quick three. Off the front rim, no. Tip it good.
21: Can't stop me now.
22: Larry David, everybody.
23: I'm sure it shortened my life.
24: Which will go down in history as one of the greatest games played in the 80-year history of the NBA.
25: I've always told myself that when you wake up the next day, it's time to turn the page. And so, yes, we won, but we still have a lot of work to do. We still have a lot to learn. We did not play our best basketball.
11: Josh Hart with Fox on him. Steps back, three on his way. Missed it, ball tapped in the air, and out to Brunson, who takes the shot from three and drills it on the second opportunity. Here's Wemby. Now he's going to lift for three, and he's going to drain it all net. Now to Harper, the red-hot Harper. Spins in the lane, flips, doesn't get it. Gets his own miss, and puts it in. 21 for Dylan Harper. They have a chance to tie it or take the lead here. Here's Brunson in the lane. Layup for the tie's good. 4:48 to go. The Knicks have done it again.
21: This guy has got 43, and the rest of his team has got 43. It's absolutely incredible.
11: 53 seasons. A generational drought is over.
26: When the world didn't say we could do it, Ty Lawson said we could do it.
11: And Jalen Brunson leads them with 45 points, embracing his assistant coach dad, Rick. In tears, Knicks 94, San Antonio 90. The Knicks are the 2026 NBA champions.
1: 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They beat the Spurs 94-90, win the series.
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29: A bandwagon fan. The biggest insult in sports. But this summer, during the FIFA World Cup, it's an invitation, America. Never watched soccer before? Perfect. Think a corner kick is a karate move? Sure, why not? Prefer sports where players can use their hands? Me too. Just here for the snacks? Now we're talking. So grab a bag of Lay's and jump on the bandwagon. We're undefeated. 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
30: 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Joining us now is Dr. Peter McCullough with some smart ways to be prepared before summer begins. Doctor, summer is supposed to be relaxing, but travel can come with surprises. 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
31: Because there's always stress about getting sick on a trip and then ending up in the urgent care.
30: What are some of the most common issues that families will run into during these summer trips from a medical standpoint?
31: Various forms of food poisoning or traveler's diarrhea, getting viral upper respiratory tract infections that get too far along and they become a bacterial secondary infection like a bronchitis, then of course usual things like bladder infections, yeast infections.
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6: Video show after the New York Knicks have been crowned NBA champions, and boy, did they earn it. And they earned it in dramatic fashion once again. Coming back from down 16 this game after the 29-point comeback last game. This team is just flat out special. Nobody can take this away from them. They absolutely earned it, gentlemen. I'll open the floor to you for a reaction. I'm too biased as a Knicks fan, but I want to hear from you, Dre. Where do you put this Knicks team, and how much fun have they been to root for? Yeah, so I'm shocked that there's not champagne running down your forehead as we speak, as you're in there celebrating. But, yeah, I mean, this Knicks team, they won it exactly how they were supposed to win it, right? Like, every game in this series has looked almost carbon copy. The Spurs run out to an early lead. The Knicks walk them down in the second. Then they kind of battle in the third, and the Knicks win the fourth. Rinse and repeat. They did it again. They come back from 16 down. A game after coming back from 29 down, Jalen Brunson was a monster. Coming into this game, after the first couple games, they said, well, maybe Karl Anthony Towns should be the MVP if the Knicks win. Then the next couple games, after OG's big block put back, they said, well, maybe it'll be OG Anunoby. Jalen Brunson left no doubt. He comes in, drops 45. The rest of the team only had 49 combined. 45 for Jalen Brunson. He's the MVP. He did it exactly like he's supposed to do it. The Knicks, hey, I'm happy for you, man. Congratulations. Your team showed out tonight. They did. And Norris, listen, you've been to the top of this mountain before. What does it feel like for the Knicks right now? What does it feel like for Jalen Brunson and his teammates? Take us through the emotions.
7: Man, right now they're on cloud nine. The city is on cloud nine. They haven't won a championship in, 50 years. They made a big splash to change coaches from Tibbs to Mike Brown. Jalen Brunson made big sacrifices. They brought in Cat. They changed up the bench a little bit. They swung big. And now they're seeing the fruits of their labor. They knocked it out the park, and they deserve it. It's going to be the biggest party in the world. New York City, baby. New York City.
6: I mean, you mentioned Jalen Brunson, 45 points in a closeout game, the MVP. Nobody else played that well. But much like we've seen in big moments for the Knicks this year, when they needed Brunson, he was always there. And so much was talked about his efficiency throughout the series. Oh, he's putting up points, but he's not really efficient. Efficiency, smishency. The dude just balls out when they need him. He does. And if there was a word to describe this Knicks team in the finals, it would also apply to Jalen Brunson. It's pressure. He just applied pressure nonstop on the San Antonio Spurs. Even in some of the early games when maybe he didn't have the highest field goal percentage, they were still having to double-team him, and when it got to be late in games, he was able to get where he needed to get and make the big shot. He did that all series long. Today, he just started early, right? He didn't wait till the fourth quarter. He came out with the Spurs really dominating the first quarter. It was Jalen Brunson who kept them in it. And then in the second quarter, when they're coming back, Jalen Brunson was the one that led the comeback. And then down the stretch, We were watching the game together, and with about 2 or 3 minutes left, when the Knicks finally kind of took the lead, got over the hump, or even before that, they were down by four, and we were having conversations like, I wonder what game six would look like.
8: And I was like, there's not going to be, it doesn't look like it's going to be a game six. I feel like the Knicks have them exactly where they want them, and Brunson does as well, and that's just how it played out.
6: Dre, Norris, for a team that has to come back so much, what's the makeup of them?
7: Well, that's what you call championship pedigree. In order to be able to come back so much, you have to have what we call a closer. And Jalen Brunson is the ultimate closer in the NBA. And he's shown that year in and year out all season long that if the game is reachable and if the game is at hand, you can trust him to deliver. And when we talk about his inefficiency sometimes, that's where analytics can trick you, because sometimes you don't have to be efficient when you have so much volume. And that's what he does. Dre, you called it pressure. I call it volume. Him shooting and scoring and putting pressure on the other team causes the defense to be off balance, which leads to offensive rebound, kick out threes, tip ins, and things of that nature. So you don't have to always be efficient when you're bringing that type of volume scoring and volume playmaking to the table.
6: Well, look, the Knicks on top, Jalen Brunson on top. Jalen Brunson joined Lisa Salters after the game. Take a listen.
9: There are no more games left. We can talk about it now. You're a champion. What is this moment feeling like to you?
10: Holy s***.
9: Take your time. Wait a long time for this.
10: I got no words. Everything I ever dreamed of.
9: Just, you're obviously feeling a lot of emotions. Can you tell me just what you're feeling?
10: I don't know what I'm feeling. I'm just like, I'm in awe. I don't know. Whenever someone counts us out, we find a way to come back and do something about it.
9: When the championship was on the line, you took over the game, really. Especially in the fourth quarter, 15 points in the fourth quarter. Just what were you saying to yourself about finishing this tonight?
10: My confidence comes from my work ethic. Every time I got the ball, all I can think about is all the hours in the summer. For every summer I had since I ever could remember making this a reality. So whenever I had the ball, I'm just thinking about just me alone in the gym.
9: And you're getting to share this with your father. Just how special to you is that?
10: You can see it.
9: You said you've been doubted your whole life. Too small, not this, not that. But what has this team shown about heart?
10: We're going to find a way. Whatever you put in front of us, we're going to find a way. It doesn't matter. It does not matter whatsoever. We're going to find a way every single time you step on this court. Every time.
9: Congratulations, champ.
10: Thank you.
6: Congratulations, champ. Beautiful words for Jalen Brunson here. NBA playoffs were on ESPN Radio and the ESPN app presented by Gusto. Real quick, Norris, you know, the emotions that he couldn't put into words. You know, you said they're on cloud nine on top of the world. I mean, why is it so hard to put emotions to this moment?
7: Because rarely in life does a dream truly come true. You know, you dream about making certain things happen. But you never really have that happen to you. Like some people, you dream of getting $1 million, or you dream of making the NBA, or you dream of being a champion. But in most cases, things like that never truly happen. But you work your whole life for it to possibly happen. So when it finally does happen, there's no greater feeling. It's like a numb feeling. And all you can do is sit there in the moment and just relish in it and enjoy it and think of all the sacrifices that you've made. And clearly he's made a lot of sacrifices in order to get to this point. And that's why he's kind of speechless, because there's nothing really to say other than just think of all the things that you've done to get to that point.
6: Well, again, I never thought I'd be here. Yes, this is real life. Knicks and Knicks fans can call themselves champions in 2026. More from reaction from Game 5 in San Antonio coming up next. 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
23: Brunson leaning in. Gives the Knicks the lead back on a 15-footer. 45 points for Jalen Brunson. Knicks lead by 2. We go under a minute to play.
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6: And for the fourth time in 5 games, it did not matter. New York Knicks, NBA champions. 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Guys, I mean, look, this was a series. I know all the focus is on Jalen Brunson, the MVP, and he certainly deserved it. But at some point in this series, everybody played a role for this team. Whether it was OG's tipping, Jose Alvarado had big minutes. We got good games early on from Mikal Bridges and Cat. I mean, you know, when you talk about team, Norris, they were a team in the best sense. I mean, they were absolutely carried by Brunson, but this was a team.
7: Absolutely. You don't get to this point without having a complete team. Obviously, Brunson carried the load and Cat and OG, but every role player was a star in their role at some point in this season and during the playoffs, and they've now been rewarded.
8: Yeah, and I mean, you know, OG gets his two statues. Those two moments in the last game are both going to be statues outside of Madison Square Garden one day. You know, Brunson gets his MVP, but OG gets his statues.
6: I mean, it's, listen, just pure elation for New York. There's already people on the streets. Parade set for Thursday. Expect 4 million people to be there. It's going to be an absolute show. And this, fans have waited a long time for this in New York. And, yes, Knicks fans can be entirely obnoxious, gentlemen. I will not say otherwise as one of them. But this is a moment for Thursday we need to let them have. All right, up next we're going to catch up with 3-time NBA champ Danny Green. This is Game Night, NBA Finals postgame show on ESPN Radio, the ESPN app, and SiriusXM, Channel 80.
0: Coming up on the Monday edition of Unsportsmanlike with Evan Cohen, Chris Canty, and me, Michelle Smallman. I'll tell you which NFL team that made the playoffs last season that I'm most concerned about heading into this year. It's Unsportsmanlike, 6 a.m. Eastern, right here on ESPN Radio, ESPN2, and ESPNU.
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0: waited 53 years, but the wait is now over. Knicks are champions in the basketball world.
1: 4-point lead, 7.5 to go. De'Aaron Fox across midcourt with 5. Left wing handoff to Wembanyama with 2. Takes a 3 that he misses too strong. It's happening, Knicks fans. It's happening. It's been 53 years.
0: The call from 880 ESPN in New York. The Knicks take the title as they win game 5, 94-90, coming from behind yet again. Jalen Brunson led the way with a performance for the ages. He finished with 45 points and was named the finals MVP. There were 5 block shots from Victor Wembanyama. All came in the first half. It is the Knicks who come out on top and win their first title since 1973. Out of baseball, where the Marlins saw their 6-game winning streak come to an end. They pulled the Pirates 3-2 in Pittsburgh. The Guardians got a win over the Tigers 3-1. However, it was a costly one. They lose third baseman Jose Ramirez to a broken bone on his left hand. The Phillies outslugged the Brewers 9-8 to even their weekend series. At the World Cup, Scotland shut out Haiti 1-0. Brazil and Morocco, along with Qatar and Switzerland, each played 2-1 draws. College Baseball World Series on ESPN. Georgia shut down Texas 7-1. Also, Oklahoma beat Alabama 9-0. In the WNBA, in the battle of two of the top teams in the league, the Aces beat the Lynx 197. 24 points to 10 rebounds for Asia Wilson. 20 points for Caitlin Clark, as the Fever beat the Sun 85-75.
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1: Fox with five, gives it to Wemby. Wemby floats for three. No good with 1 second to go. It's over. At long last, for the first time in 53 years, the New York Knicks are the world champs. 53 seasons. A generational drought is over. And Jalen Brunson leads them with 45 points, embracing his assistant coach dad, Rick, in tears. Knicks 94, San Antonio 90. The Knicks are the 2026 NBA champions.
0: React with us right now. 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

0: from the Golden Pipes of Marquette on ESPN Radio as the Knicks close it out and defeat the Spurs 4-1. Final tonight, 94-90. Knicks are NBA champions. Mark Zeno alongside Andre Snelling's two-time NBA champ, Norris Cole. 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Let's welcome in now ESPN NBA analyst, three-time NBA champ himself, Danny Green, joining us here on the show. Jalen Brunson, 45 points in the closeout, MVP. What did you make of Brunson's performance tonight, Danny?
1: Incredible, man, and he's done it time and time again. He's, I wouldn't say defied the odds, but he's, beat all the allegations, everybody that's counted him out, everything that's been against him. People saying you can't win with a guy this small, this height. He's done it on the college level. He's done it on this level. But he was incredible tonight because he didn't have much help. You know, Cat was in foul trouble on the bench. OG couldn't get it going. It was an ugly fought game, not high scoring. And he kind of did it himself, man. So, like, he deserves all the flowers, all the credit in the world. 45 points in a closeout game. Amazing. And on the road, man, that's like half the team's points. Only had 94 points. Mm-hmm. So he was incredible, man, and he deserves everything and then some. And for a guy to take a pay cut to surround himself with those type of teammates,
2: yeah,
1: like, he should be in the conversation of the face of the league.
2: So, okay, he's in the conversation for the face of the league, but for, what, two-plus years now, Jay Williams has been saying that if the Knicks win a championship, Brunson becomes the greatest Knick of all time. It was premature until this moment. What is your feeling on how Jalen Brunson fits into the history of this franchise?
1: Yeah, I mean, I don't disagree. He definitely is in the category. He's in the debate. He's in the conversation. I know there's some guys that have won more championships. I know there's some guys that have a little bit longer tenure with the Knicks or even a little bit more on the resume. But the way he did it and what he just did in that closeout game, I can't argue that, man. He's definitely top three for me. But, yeah, and he's got this group. He might be able to get them to do it again. Like, if he stays healthy and they stay healthy for the next 4 or 5 years, like, they could be in the finals and probably get one more, if not a second, you know, two more. So if he gets another one, he's definitely the greatest nigga of all time. But, again, there's some other guys in that conversation that have long tenures and have more championships. But he's now put himself in the conversation as a top three or top five Nick of all time because of what he's done in this you know, short time span of being a Nick. He's only been there, what, 4 years, maybe?
0: Yeah.
1: Five? I don't know. I can't count him. But, yeah, he's done some amazing, incredible things in that 4 or 5 year span that he's been there.
3: Danny, what's up, champ?
1: What's up, man? You doing all right?
3: Yes, sir. Yes, sir.
1: Champ, yourself. You doing all right? Yeah. I know you're watching this, getting some memories from back in the day.
3: Man, a whole lot of memories, man. What do you think about Mike Brown and how much credit he should get? Because, you know, we know Brunson has been a great player. He just hadn't got over the top, and now he's finally got over the top. But I'm not so sure if he gets over the top if he doesn't have Mike Brown. So how much credit do you give to Mike Brown?
1: A lot, man. Absolutely. I'm with you on that. And, you know, this series was crazy because before they even got to the series, I said the way they're playing, the Knicks would win, I said, in six. But I was really being nice. I thought they would win in five, and they did win in five. But the crazy thing is how they won, because they didn't win playing the basketball they were playing before this series. You know, and I don't think they get here unless they were playing that type of basketball, because those teams that they faced, even though they made them look bad, they could have won. They went in multiple ways. Philly ain't no bad team. Cleveland ain't no bad team. Atlanta, especially. If they didn't play team basketball, guys like OG, Cat, like, they don't allow him to be fresh and end of this year. And give him, if they don't give him that help, he doesn't able to have these, you know, big time closeout performances like he had tonight, and be ready in the fourth quarter, because his usage rate is a lot lower than what it was last year. And I think they kind of ran out of gas against Indiana. So you got to give a lot of credit to Mike Brown and opening the offense with Cat and allow them to move the ball and play that type of, you know, offense. And also, again, trusting Brunson to take them home. You know, he found different ways to win games. They didn't win pretty in this series. They didn't win playing the New York Knicks basketball we saw in the previous two series where they, you know, swept both those teams. But they had a great, great postseason. A lot of it had to do with with Mike Brown. He's out here on stage right now singing Who Let the Dogs Out. It's funny as hell.
4: Three-time NBA champ, ESPN NBA analyst Danny Green joining us here on Game Night on ESPN Radio. You just mentioned Mike Brown. That's where I wanted to go. I mean, look, we sat here about 11 and a half months ago as Knicks fans and wondered what the hell was going on. We fired Tom Thibodeau. Was it the right move? Did they make the right decision? I've said repeatedly throughout this whole playoffs, you know, there were certain rotations in games that Mike Brown went to, Jose Alvarado in certain spots in the backcourt with Jalen Brunson, that Tom Thibodeau would have never done. And that's not a slight on Thibodeau per se, but Mike Brown found the secret sauce. He found the right matchups at the right time here. How much credit does he deserve?
1: A lot, man. Again, you just never know until you try it. Again, he looks like a genius right now, but he could have tried this and it could have went the other way. Again, no slight to Tibbs. Tibbs just went with the safe route and knew what he knew and stuck with what was working and what was, like, safe. But it takes somebody with, you know, I wouldn't say more cojones, but like somebody to actually set the boundaries and open up the book and be like, oh, we're going to try this. Like, it takes a lot of risk, man. It takes some balls to do that. To be like, all right, I'm going to experiment with the team mid playoffs or end of the season and, you know, put your job in line. Because again, the pressure was all on him all year. You fire Tibbs, they go to the Eastern Conference Finals, and you bring in this guy in a championship. It's championship or bust. And like, if you don't, they're blaming you for everything. So you go in and say, all right, no, I'm going to try something new. I'm not going to play it safe. I'm going to open it up. I'm going to try different things. I'm going to, you know, shoot different things offensively, defensively. And it worked. Again, he wouldn't have known either unless it worked, but they bought in and he kept, you know, with the process and it clicked for them. And for some reason, once they turned that switch on, they just never turned it off and they just never was out of the game. Whether they're down 20, 30, they were always competing and always in games, always had a chance to win, which is crazy. It shows a lot of resiliency from this group.
2: So, Danny, this Knicks team, I was going to say nobody. I'll put my hand up and say I didn't see them coming. I didn't see them as a team.
1: Nobody did. No, nobody. I mean, people, New York Knicks fans thought they saw them. They just had belief.
2: Right.
1: But nobody saw them coming together. Like, because even during a regular season, they had ups and downs. It's like, you don't just, I don't know, where flip a switch and just play great basketball. Like, for them to end the season, lose some of the games they lost, and then be down 2-1 to Atlanta, nobody saw. They said, oh, Knicks are good. They should, but nobody, only Knicks fans were delusional enough to see them. Nobody saw this coming. Other than they'll just move the basketball, sweep two series to get to the finals, win 13 in a row. Like, nobody saw that. They had a historic run that only Golden State and the 96 Bulls are in the conversation with 2017 Golden State Warriors. The point differentials, like, nobody saw that coming from this group. But they did think that they were, you know, good enough to win. Like, they had the talent, they had the depth, they had a group to get to the finals. A lot of people thought, also counting out, like, whoever comes out the West is going to beat the hell out of whoever comes out the East, and that didn't happen. They proved a lot of those people wrong. But once they got it going, man, again, give a lot of credit to Mike Brown, give a lot of credit to even Brunson, Cat, like, trusting in him, and Jim Brunson taking a step back when he needed to, Cat stepping up, doing things, and all those other guys making big plays, from Shamet to Deuce McBride. Obviously, OG was huge for them the whole finals. Mikal Bridges balled out. Like, they had it's a group effort on this project, man, and everybody deserves A+.
3: Danny, you said something. You said you think that they have a chance to possibly win a couple with this group.
1: At least one more.
3: So I want to ask you. Now, you know Boston's going to get healthy. Get ready. You know Atlanta's going to come back another year with experience. You know wherever Giannis goes, he's going to swing some power. So do you truly believe that this Knicks team can really run it back again? Because the Spurs had four epic collapses. I mean, it's not like they really dominated this series. So
1: I would say they had one collapse. I'm with you. I hear what you're saying. I think they had one collapse. And even when I watched it a second time, it was a gradual thing. It wasn't like the Cleveland series where they just watched 22 straight points roll off. You know what I'm saying? Yeah. But I think this, and as much as I say, I believe in the Knicks that they're good and they could probably get one because it's about luck and health, right? Like, you know this. Yep. You have to be healthy. Now, I don't know if they went back-to-back, but I think in the next 3 years, can they be the healthiest team in that stretch and be coming out of the East? Yeah, I believe so. I think they have an edge over Boston. I think they have an edge over Detroit. They have an edge over those other teams in the East. And all it takes for OKC and San Antonio to not be fully healthy when the time they get to the finals. You know how, as I said, when I got to the finals in Toronto, Golden State wasn't fully healthy, and they had been the healthiest team the past 5 years. So, and honestly, yes, I think they can do it, but I think this is the best thing that could have happened for San Antonio. Mm-hmm. But also the worst thing that could happen for the rest of the league. Because now you awoken a monster, not only in Wemby, but Fox, Castle, Harper. Like, these kids are going to come back with a vengeance. And also OKC, like, those two teams are going to come back even better, stronger with a vengeance. And I think it makes it better, best for the league. Like, it's the best thing to happen for the league and for San Antonio, because I think we're going to continue to have different champions for the next couple of years. But I think it does sit with those three teams are in a good space where they don't have to move or do anything. If they can keep the core and most of those guys, they will be in contention conversation for the next 4 years, 4 or 5 years to come.
4: But there's only one team with the best damn closer in the NBA, number 11, Jalen Brunson, NBA MVP, baby.
1: Hey, someone I might argue, SGA is on that list too. Those two guys are clutch players of the year. You know what I'm saying? Like, he was clutch player of the year this year, but Brunson, yes, you give it to him this year. 45 points in a closeout game, but again, and people, again, there's a reason why I say he should be in the conversation of face of the league, because he's doing the same thing SGA is doing, but not getting the same amount of credit.
3: And oh, he will, Danny. Don't
1: he's
3: worry.
1: He's showing it tonight. Oh, yeah. After this, he definitely will. Because he's
3: going to have the number one jersey seller in the world.
1: At his height, everybody's going to be, they're going to be Brunson and New York Knicks all year. All the Knicks fans are going to love the media all year long about how great they are and will be for the next year too to come.
4: He is three-time NBA champ, ESPN NBA analyst Danny Green. Thanks for the time tonight. We appreciate it.
1: Appreciate you guys, man. Enjoy the celebrations and all, you know, Holy Summer League. You know, basketball's over. I wish we got more basketball, but y'all enjoy the summer, man.
2: All right. Thanks, Danny.
1: All right, fellas.
4: Yeah, good stuff from Danny Green, ESPN Radio, presented by Progressive Insurance. 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
5: When you talk about Tariq Skubal, you immediately go Giants. When you talk about Giannis, you immediately go Lakers. When you talk about a guy like Myles Garrett, the first name that comes to mind is Rams. I'll tell you one thing, though. When you think about Myles Garrett, the rumors began, George, last basketball season when Myles Garrett showed up in the ESPN LA suite.
4: Yeah.
5: People started circulating it around. Oh, my God, Myles Garrett's in the ESPN LA suite. 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
6: As families head into summer travel season, there's one thing many people forget to plan for. What happens if someone gets sick when you're away from home? Joining us now is Dr. Peter McCullough with some smart ways to be prepared before summer begins. Doctor, summer is supposed to be relaxing, but travel can come with surprises. So why is summer a time when families should think ahead medically?
7: Because there's always stress about getting sick on a trip and then ending up in the urgent care.
6: What are some of the most common issues that families will run into during these summer trips from a medical standpoint?
7: Various forms of food poisoning or traveler's diarrhea, getting viral upper respiratory tract infections that get too far along and they become a bacterial secondary infection like a bronchitis, then of course usual things like bladder infections, yeast infections.
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0: 7.5 to go. De'Aaron Fox across midcourt with five. Left wing handoff to Wembanyama with two. Takes a three that he misses too strong. It's happening, Knicks fans. It's happening. It's been 53 years. But for this moment, it was well worth the wait. A playoff run that'll go down in history, and a team that will live forever. Next stop, the Canyon of Heroes. The New York Knicks are NBA champions.
1: That's how it sounded in the Big Apple, 880 ESPN New York on the call. 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Australia is leading Turkey 1-0 in the 57th minute of that matchup. 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All right, gentlemen, Mark Zeno alongside Andre Snellings, two-time NBA champ Norris Cole. Let's welcome in George Sedano, ESPN sideline reporter, on the call tonight at the game in San Antonio. George, obviously an amazing night for the New York Knicks. You were there on the floor watching this whole thing unfold. Take me through the final moments of the game and the Knicks celebration.
2: You know, it was an incredible amount of resilience that we saw throughout the series from the Knicks, and tonight was no different. They were down, they came back to win, you know, and look, I think the Spurs will have their day, you know, but that day is not today, and it's the Knicks' day, and the Knicks were able to capture something. They just

0: you know, Norris, I mean, you know this as well as anyone, right? Having won a championship, you try to keep as much of the team together, but you always want to add, right? Like, you want to add someone. And in a championship team's case, like, you remember you guys added Ray Allen, right? You know what I'm saying?
1: Absolutely.
0: Like, you want to add another veteran presence, someone who's either in search of their first title or looking to add more to their resume. That type of stuff is the type of stuff that a team like this should look forward to doing. I don't think they need to make wholesale changes, but I do think that you want to add guys who are hungry to win a championship, because, as you know, defending a title is tough. I mean, you were one of the last teams to go back-to-back, you know what I mean? So it's not easy, and, you know, there are going to be teams gearing up. We'll see where Giannis ends up in the East, right? Like, that's going to be a thing that's going to be at play here. And then, obviously, we know the Western teams are going to be really, really tough to beat moving forward as well.
2: He's ESPN NBA sideline reporter George O'Donnell joining us here on Game Night, NBA Finals postgame show on ESPN Radio. So much 4-plus years ago was made about the Knicks going after Jalen Brunson and signing him. So much has been made about it. He's too short to win a title. You're never going to win with him. And time and time again, he's proved them wrong. He's the best closer in the NBA at this point in time. What does it mean to you for Jalen Brunson to get to the top of the mountain?
0: Listen, man, I deal with a lot of different guys, right? In my role on TV or on radio, when I do these interviews, you know, after the game, there is no one that is genuinely a better dude to work with in those scenarios than him. Just an A-plus human being. So I'm super ecstatic for him, for his pops, the whole family. Like, they are great people. And, yeah, he's been doubted at every turn. I mean, listen, the story, everybody knows the story, right? Like, Dallas screwed up by not signing him. You know, when the Knicks signed him, there was a lot of chatter, you know, as you mentioned, right, that he couldn't be the number one guy. Well, he disproved all of that. You know, forever he's going to be known as a champion, and nobody can take that away from him.
3: Okay, George, exact same question. Insert Mike Brown's name instead of Jalen Brunson's.
0: Man, for real. Like, you know, I mean, listen, Mike Brown, there was chatter Mike Brown was going to get fired when they were down 2-1 in Atlanta. You know what I mean? Mm-hmm. Like, that was like a hot take topic. So, like, for Mike Brown, again, another dude, man, who's been through it. You know, he's been through some stuff and, you know, been through the finals. You know, as a young coach, it didn't work out, gets swept, right, by the Spurs, his old organization. You know, he ends up bouncing around, right? The Lakers, it didn't work out for him, right? There are a number of stops that didn't work out for him. And yet he ends up at Golden State, and he's talked about this, right? And you talk to people around Mike, he learned so much from Steve Kerr about how to manage a team, how to manage a staff. You know, I heard he even took literal notes while he was there at Golden State while Steve was conducting business. And he applied all that stuff here, and he was the right coach at the right time. It takes a lot of chutzpah to fire a coach in Tom Thibodeau who got this team to the Eastern Conference Finals for the first time and bring in a guy like Mike Brown who, again, had a resume where he couldn't finish the deal previously. You know what I mean? So they made the right decision, and, again, super happy for him too, man. He's a great dude.
1: Let's give some credit to OG. What's been the feel? Oh, yeah. What's been the talk about OG? I mean, because he's going to go down in New York Knick lore for the last game. I know tonight he had a decent game, but the game before to take him to this game, the comeback, what is his impact on New York, and now how are the fans looking at him as a New York Knick?
0: Well, you know, he's a guy, Norris, that he makes all the sacrifices, right? He does all the little things that don't show up in the box score, and, of course, still puts up stuff that you see on the box score and is impactful in that way, both on offense and defense. But he's kind of their unsung hero to me, right? Like, everyone's going to talk about Jalen. Everyone's going to talk about Kat. But OG Anunoby, I mean, he's legitimately in the running for MVP in this series. Like, coming into this night, like, before tonight, I would have voted for him. You know what I mean? If Jalen would not have had the insane game that he had. You know what I mean? And again, just to liken it back to one of your teams, you know, when you played with the Heat, everyone knew it was LeBron and D. Wade, right, 1 and 2. But your coach, Eric Spoelstra, used to say that Chris Bosh was the most important guy on the roster. So similarly to that, like, OG, even though they're not the same player per se, is the most important player on the Knicks roster.
2: He's George Sedano, ESPN NBA sideline reporter. Thanks so much for the time tonight. Enjoyed listening to you throughout the NBA Finals, man, and go Knicks, baby.
0: Have a good one, guys. Thanks for having me.
2: Go Knicks, baby. I'm going to be saying it for 365 days until we get a new one of these. All right, up next, we're going to continue to stay in a New York state of mind.

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0: I'm Ed Bankin. For the first time since 1973, the New York Knicks are world champions. Took another comeback and an amazing performance from Jalen Brunson. But the Knicks win game 5 in San Antonio, 94-90. Brunson finished with 45 points and was named the finals MVP. Inside the NBA, Shaquille O'Neal agreed with Charles Barkley that Brunson was the best free agent signing ever.
1: Charles, I owe you an apology. You've been saying for the past 2 years that the Brunson has been the best free agency signing ever. Ever. Now it is. Yeah. Now it becomes that. You know, what he has done, listen, we knew he was good. I didn't never knew he was this good. Sitting up here just watching. Let me tell you something. He woke up this morning saying, hey, I'm going to get this, whatever I got to do.
0: So the Knicks take the title in 5, their first world championship in 53 years. Now to baseball. The Cleveland Guardians picked up a costly victory. They move back into first in the AL Central by beating the Tigers 3-1. However, they lose third baseman Jose Ramirez to a broken bone on his left hand. Also, the Marlins' 6-game winning streak ends with a 3-2 loss in Pittsburgh. At the World Cup, Scotland shut out Haiti 1-0. Brazil and Morocco tied at 1, as did Qatar and Switzerland. College Baseball World Series, Georgia defeating Texas 7-1. WNBA, aces over the Lynx in a first-place showdown, 197. Adrian Wilson had 24 points and 10 rebounds. 25 for Caitlin Clark. The Fever beat the Sun 85-75. Fire over the Wings 84-83. And the Sparks in overtime outlast the Mercury 111-102.
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4: 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Wemby floats for 3. No good with 1 second to go. It's over! At long last, for the first time in 53 years, the New York Knicks are the world champs. 53 seasons. A generational drought is over. And Jalen Brunson leads them with 45 points, embracing his assistant coach dad, Rick, in tears. Knicks 94, San Antonio 90. The Knicks are the 2026 NBA champions.
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0: SiriusXM Channel 80, Mark Zeno. Andre Snelling, two-time NBA champ, Norris Cole with us. 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They were singing this song, gentlemen, in unison. Thousands of people lining the street of New York. It's been that way all night long. It will continue. The parade is on Thursday. The Knicks are champions. We're going to hear from Jalen Brunson, Rick Brunson, the Knicks assistant coach, and Mike Brown coming up in just a moment. Norris, I wanted to ask you real quick because, you know, you were part of a team that was constructed, and there was a lot of consternation about the way this Knicks team was constructed over the years. First, the signing of Jalen Brunson, we talked about that before. Nobody thought he was the number one. Nobody thought he was the Batman. A lot of people thought he might have been a Robin kind of guy. Didn't think they could lead him. They traded for Karl Anthony Towns, a lot of conjecture about that. They signed traded for Mikal Bridges for four first-round picks. The entire world went upside down, thinking it was way too much. They add in, you know, smaller pieces, Jose Alvarado, Landry Shamet, all these other guys that were just, you know, role players. Putting together a team to become a champion isn't easy, but what is it like to gel throughout the season and then get it to culminate in this moment?
1: Well, like you said, it's not easy. You have to develop habits. And so, one, you have to have your star player or core of star players, which obviously they had Jalen Brunson. After that, they built guys around his weaknesses. So he's not the tallest. He's not the most athletic. So what do? You go out there and you get a bunch of tall, athletic guys who can do multiple things, like a Karl Anthony Towns, who can shoot and stretch the floor. He's 7 foot. Mitchell Robinson, who's a rebounder, who can defend. Then you have Bridges, who's a long wing, OG Anunoby, long athletic wing. And so they covered up for the star's weaknesses, and he also covers up their weaknesses. And then you have a bench. You have guys who can come in and bring energy, keep the pace, the style of play that you're trying to play. And then you have a coaching adjustment. You know, you go from being ball dominant to Mike Brown having the ball move from side to side and sub a little bit more, which allows Brunson to have the energy to finish. And so when you put all of that together and you work that throughout the season, it culminates until in the finals it comes together at the right time. And that's what you saw, and that's what being a champion is all about, having a star, building around that star, around the star's weaknesses, and having a coach who can implement the right habits.
2: So, Norris, I feel you on everything that you just said, you know, a good breakdown for the layman for what it feels like to be on a champion team that's building from the ground up. Right. But all that stuff that you said, the everything building up, you know, Brunson been there 4 years. They traded for OG in 23. You know, they brought in Bridges and Cat last year. They had almost two full seasons, and they didn't look nothing at the end of the regular season like they looked in these playoffs. So how did it all come together so fast that it just really felt like they flipped the switch from, okay, they're a solid Eastern Conference team, to, oh, snap, this is the best team in the NBA?
1: Well, it didn't happen that fast. You have to have – I left one thing out. You got to have patience.
2: Okay.
1: We live in an overnight society, but you have to also have to have patience. It's rare that you put a team together and they win it that exact year. And that's rare. And I know that's what a lot of us expect, but you have to give it time to marinate. You have to give them time to play together. They have to go through the wars. This Knicks team is battle tested. Like you said, those last 2 years, they came up short. They got to the playoffs and they got to the Eastern Conference Finals. All of those things counted going into this year. We don't want to make it seem like this year was just by itself. No, all of those wars together with Tibbs and all of that counted. And then Mike Brown gave them a little extra sauce, and then a couple moves, and then they got over the top. Got to have patience, though.
0: I still can't not give enough credit to Mike Brown. Look, I was somebody who, when they fired Tibbs as a fan, I'm like, I don't know. I mean, you know, it's just, it's one of those things that in the moment didn't necessarily feel right, but it was also one of those things that's like, well, you can't just keep running it back as is without making some changes and expect different results, right? That's the definition of insanity. You know, Norris, you had one of the greatest coaches of all time on the sideline for you guys, but Mike Brown just seemed to push all the right buttons, particularly in this postseason. Forget throughout the right, but as Dre talked about, you know, this run that came together, the 13 straight, the biggest point differential in NBA playoff history, the best net rating of any champion in the last 40 years the Knicks had this year. Mike Brown seemed to push all the right buttons. That's got to be a reassuring feeling for the players, knowing the guy on the sidelines has everything under control.
1: Absolutely, and they had buy-in. They understood, the players I'm talking about, they understood that they couldn't keep doing the same thing because those players, believe it or not, they love Tibbs. Jalen Brunson enjoyed Tibbs. You know, Tibbs put the ball in his hands and helped him to be a star. So they didn't make that move lightly. But Mike Brown had championship pedigree coming from Golden State. So he had equity that they had to listen to. And if they wanted to keep doing things the same way, they know that they was going to keep getting that same result. So they had to have that type of buy-in if they wanted to do something different. And so I have to give the players credit, and I have to give Mike Brown credit for standing on his shield, because it was uncomfortable for Cat during the season. Remember, early in the season, it was a lot of talk about, you know, maybe getting Cat up out of there. But Cat, he buckled down. He brought in the bench. They buckled down, and they brought in. They let Brunson rest. Brunson had to trust that. He had to trust giving the ball up more, sitting out at the beginning of the fourth quarter sometimes. And so they all bought in. And when you have buy-in, that's the number one thing on the championship team. Everybody have to be pulling in the same direction.
0: Well, look, again, you know, Mike Brown came up short as a head coach of a title in Cleveland. He won one as an assistant with the Spurs, another one with the Golden State Warriors as an assistant, and, you know, was fired in Sacramento. So much was made of him not necessarily being the right guy until he is the right guy. Here's head champion, his champion head coach, Mike Brown.
3: You've seen it all year, but Jalen, when you guys were struggling offensively early, just looked like he decided he's going to take you on the shoulders, and a performance like that under this spotlight and coming from behind again.
4: I hope you guys will listen to me, but he's a top three MVP candidate. You know, everybody kind of mentions his name in passing. They don't do it seriously enough. You know, people say he's too small. People say he's a 1B or a 2B or whatever. He is a freaking 1A. He is an MVP candidate. And I hope tonight you guys, and I'm talking to media more than the fans, but I hope you guys recognize what this man is about, because he is a 1 MVP.
5: Facts.
4: He is him.
5: He's him.
4: He is him.
5: He is him.
4: He is him.
5: He is. Yes.
4: Can you say he is? Say he is him. No.
5: No. No.
4: Okay. This is my grandson, Iverson.
6: James, left row on the side.
7: Mike over here to the left. James Edwards, The Athletic. Another thing with Jalen, you've been around
5: every day
7: some players who have transformed franchises, and ever since he's gone to New York, it's only been an upward trajectory. What is it about those type of players that can help change a culture within an organization?
4: Well, you know, I got to give his mom credit, and I hate to say this, but I'm going to give his dad credit too. His entire family, you know, he understands what winning's about. You know, he comes and he probably takes a pay cut that I wouldn't have taken. Every time they would have thrown that number in front of me, I would have said no, and I feel like I'm a good guy. So he set the bar before he even stepped on the floor every time it came to renegotiate a deal with him. So that set the standard. Now when you take into his play into account, it's off the charts, man. I love Pat. Pat's up there. I hope Pat doesn't kill me. Pat's bigger than me. We're both old and slow, but because he's got a longer reach, he might be able to get me. But Jalen Brunson is him when it comes to New York basketball.
5: Yep.
4: He is freaking him, man.
5: Yep, he is.
8: Right as the buzzer goes off, everyone's jumping around. But you look like you were just sort of wandering around, almost emotionless. I was just sort of wondering, can you walk us through what you were processing in that moment and what you were feeling?
4: I couldn't believe it. That's the first thing. It was surreal. I couldn't believe that it was happening. And I am so tired. I mean, I'm gassed. this stuff is harder than what you think. And, you know, you have to have great assistants. You have to have great players. But I was gassed. And I'll never forget, in 2003, as an assistant here, and we won the championship, I'll never forget. I was on the other bench when the buzzer went off. I was sitting in my chair. All I did was lean back in my chair, and I sat there. I felt like for 10 minutes. It was probably 30 seconds, but I just wanted to breathe. I wanted to breathe, and that's what I wanted to do today. It was surreal. I was tired, and then I wanted to find my family.
0: Again, he can call himself a champion. Mike Brown, head coach of the New York Knicks. Just some quick notes. The Spurs led by at least 12 in every single game. They had a double-digit lead in every single first quarter of this series. In all four of the games that they lost, gentlemen, they had better than an 84% chance to win the game as far as winning percentage odds is concerned. And they had the lead or were tied in the final 2 minutes of every game in this series and only won one of them. That ought to tell you how good the New York Knicks are. Up next, we continue to stay in the New York state of mind. This is Game Night of the NBA's final post-game show on ESPN Radio.
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2: Brunson leaning in, gives the Knicks the lead back on a 15-footer. 45 points for Jalen Brunson. Knicks lead by two. We go under a minute to play.
3: It's been a long 53 years, New York, but the Knicks call themselves champions once again. As I said earlier, now I can die happy. Game night, NBA Finals postgame show on ESPN Radio, the ESPN app. Mark Zeno, Andre Snelling's two-time NBA champ, Norris Cole. And joining us now, Christian Winfield, New York Daily News Knicks reporter. Christian, welcome. Still elated as a Knicks fan here. You covered this team. You've watched them through this entire journey from the regular season to being NBA champions. How do you encapsulate this 2026 New York Knicks team?
4: Oh, man. Well, I'll tell you one thing. I got a bottle of Moet in one hand, and I got a nice little souvenir on the other, headed back to New York in the morning. This Knicks team right now is, I mean, the word that everyone's been throwing around so far has been resilient, right? You're talking about a team that's been down double digits in every single game of the NBA Finals. Somehow they came back to win four out of the five. And tonight, you see Karl Anthony Towns in early foul trouble, OG Anunoby in early foul trouble. You see, you know, the Spurs build another, what were they up, 16? And then the Knicks just had to come roaring back. And then another thing you see is Jalen Brunson turn his ankle pretty bad, right? And there was not a shadow of a doubt that that man was walk off the court and then walk right back on it. Resilient. This is a team that does not die. They do not quit. They don't have any quit in them. We saw that tonight. And now you can just call New York City the city of champions. These Knicks right here, they did it. They did it, and they're going home a happy team.
5: Yeah, I can hear the joy in your voice. So you used the word resilient. I used the word pressure earlier, that Brunson sure. and the Knicks just kept the pressure on. So even though the Spurs would get out and get a lead, the Knicks, you know, it was like the tortoise and the hare or something. Like they were just always coming. They were always coming. What is it about this team that they were that mentally tough that they could just keep the pressure on nonstop no matter what the circumstances called for?
4: You know, a lost and unsung hero in all this is going to be Tom Thibodeau. You know, this is a team that that decides to part ways with Tom Thibodeau before the season ever started. But I'm thinking back to last year when they were down 20 in both games one and two of that second round and came back. Then you got game three against the Pacers where they were down, I think, 22 or so, came back to win that game. Then you think back about, you know, what was it, game one of the Eastern Conference Finals. They're down 20-plus again to the Cleveland Cavaliers. This is a team that just – and I think it starts with Jalen because he's even keeled no matter what it is, whether they're down big, up big, whether they're losing 10, winning 10. He's got the same demeanor no matter what. And it's just trickled down to everybody on this team. This team has – and when you ask a guy around the locker room, you know, it starts there, right? This is a group that really just likes each other, you know. And when you talk to different guys, they're like, yo, not every team has this. Not every team has guys that get along, that vibe well with each other, that actually – want to see each other win. You've got guys that have to take back seats to other guys. You've got guys that, you know, got benched late in games for other guys that you know what I'm saying, don't get paid as much. And everyone there is cheering each other on. This is just a special group of guys that actually everyone's just pulling for each other, man. And I think that's where it comes from. When you talk about resilience, when you talk about, you know, whatever you want to call it, having that dog in you, these guys are just banding together. There's no lead that's too big for them to come back from. And, you know, listen, and one of the things that they did immediately was just, like, shout out the Spurs. You have to look at the Spurs as a team that got here and really wasn't supposed to be here, right? This is the first time in the playoffs, and I don't know how long, you know, people had them coming in maybe for as a first-round exit. Spurs got here to the NBA Finals, big stage. They're going to be back. It's just you're dealing with a different type of animal in these New York Knicks, and I mean, they put the world on notice today.
6: And they went on a historic run this postseason, the way they ran through every series. Where do you rate this team historically, you know, over the last few years of champions? How would they match up? Where do you rate them?
4: Man, what a question. Definitely the best Knicks team of my generation, if not of all time, when you consider different eras. I mean, we're talking about how many games did they win in a row. They went on a 13-game winning streak, lost one, then won another one, and won again tonight. I mean, this is a team that just they're in the same conversation as those Golden State Warriors that were dynastic, that won so many titles in such a short span. They're in the same they've won just as many playoff games in a row as we're talking Tim Duncan, San Antonio Spurs. We're talking Kobe's Los Angeles Lakers. We're talking KD and Steph and that squad right there. They're in the same conversation as those guys. And they're also just like, they're a likable group, guys. Like, you know, some people call it corny. Some people call it whatever you want. These are guys that do everything by the book. They're buttoned up. You got a group of guys who went to college together, reunited at the pro level, went on to win another title after winning a couple at Villanova. I mean, it's a storybook ending. And if you ask them, it's just the beginning because they believe they could run it back next year. So when you talk about where they are in terms of the great dynasties in history so far, recent memory, I mean, just this run alone is up there. But can they run it back? Can they do it again? Listen, the East is going to be tough next year. There's going to be a lot of teams. Listen, Indiana's going to be back next year. Boston's going to be back next year. Who knows where Giannis ends up? You got the Washington Wizards that out of nowhere got two All-Stars and potentially A.J. DeBonta if they draft him, right? Like, there's going to be a lot of competition in the East. But guess what, guys? All roads lead through New York City, and it ain't a tough road to go through. I'll tell you that much.
3: It's music to my ears. Christian Winfield, New York Daily News Knicks reporter. Thanks for the time tonight. We appreciate it.
4: Thanks for having me, guys. Anytime.
3: Yeah, look, I mean, this Knicks team is going to go down in history as one of the greatest New York sports teams. Like, for my money, I put this out there on Twitter, it's the 2026 Knicks, the 98 Yankees, the 2007 Giants, the 94 Rangers, and the 86 Mets. Somewhere, you know, depending on who you talk to, those are the five greatest teams in New York sports history. And maybe if you want to include the 69 Jets, but none of us were alive for that anyway, so we don't care. But, I mean, the point is that when you get a group this special, Norris, and you get a bunch of guys like this, I mean, as you said, this is a likable team. Jalen Brunson is now everybody wishes they had a Jalen Brunson right now.
5: Yeah, and I mean, not only a Jalen Brunson, like for me, you know, I was super close with my pops. Like, the Jalen Brunson, Rick Brunson storyline is one of my favorite parts. Like, the clip we keep playing coming into the out of the commercials where we're like, yeah, Jalen Brunson and his assistant coach father. You know what I'm saying? Like the two of them together. And this was really a father-son series, you know, because on the other side, you had Dylan Harper, son of Ron Harper, who, by the way, much like me and Norris, is from Dayton, Ohio, you know, went to Kaiser High School. So that, and then the Spurs head coach, Miss Johnson, his dad played in the NBA too. So there was a lot of father-son action, but like the Brunsons being able to celebrate together and seeing Jalen get choked up when they ask about his pops, like that, to me, that might be my favorite moment of this championship.
6: Yeah, my favorite moment is just seeing the resilience of coming back, like the ability to always come back and answer the challenge. I don't know where I rank this team historically. I mean, I know the analytics, what they say, but, you know, we'll talk about that at another time. But it's just amazing that a team can dominate the way they dominated. They wasn't always the naturally dominant team, but they always ended up being the dominant team by coming back.
3: An amazing run, one that will savor for quite some time, and everybody in New York City will savor on Thursday through the Canyon of Heroes as the Knicks have been crowned champions of the NBA. In amazing fashion. He's Andre Snellings, again, two-time NBA champ, Norris Cole, Mark Zeno here up next. SportsCenter All Night with Nick DeLuca. 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

0: Monday on the Rich Eisen Show, the latest from the Stanley Cup Final and then the NBA Finals. 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
2: We're talking to Myles Garrett. 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
3: Honestly, everything.
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15: 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They work at a wide open. Brunson looks at the ball, takes the three, and buries it from the right wing.
14: Tarek Skubal makes his return to the mound against the Guardians.
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18: 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It carries, and it's over the fence for a home run. A game-tying solo blast for Jason Dominguez.
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0: But how often do you get to dive into something 53 years in the making? The Knicks taking the trip down to San Antonio for Game 5. They will leave with the Larry O, capturing their first title since 1973. If you followed this series, this Knicks run at all, you'd have to think the championship-clinching game would involve a comeback. Well, you would be right. Pick it up second quarter. Knicks couldn't buy a bucket, and Wemby protecting the rim.
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1: Wemby out of bounds off of Shamet. 5 blocks tonight for Victor Wembanyama.
4: His ability to cover ground quickly. He has to close and does so at the rim and sends it back.
0: Knicks missing on 16 of their first 18 tries in each of their first 11 two-point field goal attempts. That blocked by Wemby, his fifth in the first half, to 4 New York field goals. Then Wemby adding to the lead.
1: Wemby makes the catch. Towns thought he was held and fouled. No whistle. Here's Wemby. Now he's going to lift for 3. And he's going to drain it all net. 9 points, 7 rebounds, 5 blocks for Wemby.
0: San Antonio up 16 in the second would be their largest lead of the night, but the Knicks always within striking distance, and Jalen Brunson kept them in it.
1: Josh Hart with Fox on him, steps back, 3 on his way, missed it, ball tapped in the air, and out to Brunson, who takes the shot from 3 and drills it on the second opportunity.
4: Keep talking about the Knicks creating opportunities all series and getting those second chance points.
0: Brunson won the 2018 national title with Villanova in San Antonio, chasing another title here. Knicks down 5 at the break after a 22-9 run. Spurs fighting to keep their season alive, had a half to do it, and came out swinging.
1: Now to Harper, the red-hot Harper, spins in the lane, flips, doesn't get it, gets his own miss, and puts it in! 21 for Dylan Harper. 9 straight San Antonio points, they lead by 15.
0: Fourth quarter, though, that's where stars are stars, and Jalen Brunson became a legend.
1: Rebound, Bruce Cornett trying to dig it, taps it to the perimeter, and Anobi has it for New York. They have a chance to tie it or take the lead here. Here's Brunson in the lane, layup for the tie's good! 4:48 to go! The Knicks have done it again, rallying down double digits. Madison Square Garden South here in San Antonio, 10 straight New York points.
0: Yeah, a lot of Knicks fans in San Antonio tied at 88. Brunson again putting the Knicks on top for good.
1: Brunson leaning in, gives the Knicks the lead back on a 15-footer. 45 points for Jalen Brunson. Knicks lead by 2. We go under a minute to play.
0: Brunson finished with 45, setting a Knicks record for points in a finals game. Was 38 by Willis Reed against the Lakers back in 1970. Then, after 53 years, time to celebrate.
1: Fox with 5, gives it to Wemby. Wemby floats for 3. No good with 1 second to go. It's over! At long last, for the first time in 53 years, the New York Knicks are the world champs. 53 seasons, a generational drought is over, and Jalen Brunson leads them with 45 points, embracing his assistant coach dad, Rick, in tears. Knicks 94, San Antonio 90. The Knicks are the 2026 NBA champions.
0: Our Mark Kestisher with the call right here on ESPN Radio. Knicks take the series in 5, rallying from double-digit deficits in all 4 of those victories. Knicks improving to 4-0 in closeout opportunities this postseason, winning them all on the road, though this did not feel like a road game in San Antonio. Brunson, the finals MVP, after a closeout game for the ages. Here he is post-game.
5: There are no more games left. We can talk about it now. You're a champion. What is this moment feeling like to you?
6: Holy shit.
5: Take your time. Take your time. Wait a long time for this.
6: I got no words. Everything I ever dreamed of.
5: Obviously feeling a lot of emotions. Can you tell me just what you're feeling?
6: I don't know what I'm feeling. I'm just like, I'm in awe. whenever someone counters out, we find a way to come back and do something about it.
5: When the championship was on the line, you took over the game, really. Especially in the fourth quarter, 15 points in the fourth quarter. Just what were you saying to yourself about finishing this tonight?
6: My confidence comes from my work ethic. Every time I got the ball, all I can think about is all the hours in the summer. For every summer I had since I ever could remember making this a reality. So whenever I had the ball, I'm just thinking about just me alone in the gym.
5: And you're getting to share this with your father. Just how special to you is that? We can see it.
6: That's it then. We can see it.
5: You said you've been doubted your whole life. Too small, not this, not that. But what has this team shown about heart?
6: We're going to find a way. Whatever you put in front of us, we're going to find a way. It doesn't matter. It does not matter whatsoever. We're going to find a way every single time we step on this court. Every time. Every time.
5: Congratulations, champ.
6: Thank you.
0: Yeah, holy Nix is right. So much emotion for Jalen Brunson. In the immediate aftermath, Brunson scored 163 points in the finals, fourth most in a player's first five finals games in NBA history, explaining all of that emotion. Remember all that talk about the pressure on Mike Brown walking through the door as head coach of the Knicks? Well, he delivered.
7: To have the fans that we have in New York City and be able to bring home a championship after all these years is absolutely amazing. It's a surreal feeling. I don't know how long it's been since that final buzzer went off, but I still don't believe it. I'm pinching myself. I'm telling myself to try to be present. All the stuff that I tell these guys every single day, I'm trying to do because I can't believe it.
0: All these years for Knicks fans, all these years for Mike Brown wins his first NBA title as a head coach after 12 seasons, his 109 playoff games, second most at the time of a head coach's first NBA title behind Larry Brown. Can't do it without great players, Brown, on how special Jalen Brunson is.
7: I hope you guys will listen to me, but he's a top three MVP candidate. You know, everybody kind of mentions his name in passing. They don't do it seriously enough. You know, people say he's too small. People say he's a 1B or a 2B or whatever. He is a freaking 1A. He is an MVP candidate. And I hope tonight you guys, and I'm talking to media more than the fans, but I hope you guys recognize what this man is about. Because he is A1 MVP.
0: He's A1, he's MVP, and he's an NBA champ. Brunson, 45 points, 15 in the fourth quarter, most in a finals game by a Knick, and tied for the most in a finals clinching win on the road. 1998 Michael Jordan, that's some pretty darn good company. Brunson, Mikal Bridges, and Josh Hart become the first trio of teammates to win the NCAA title in 2016 at Villanova and the NBA title this year with the Knicks. Hart and Bridges with Ernie Johnson.
8: Can you put into words, look, you guys teamed up, these Nova Knicks, for a national championship. When you combine for an NBA championship now, how does that feel?
9: Man, that's an amazing feeling, man. First and foremost, glory to God, man. He's why we're here. He's why we played. But, man, it's an amazing feeling. Hey, man, forget them picks. Forget them picks, dog. We here. We here.
8: Mikal, same thing to you. That is such a special relationship the three of you guys have. And to finally achieve that and win that championship, put it into words for me.
10: Yeah, it's great. You know, I call these two my brothers ever since, you know, I've been with them, you know, at Villanova. But it was great to call all these other guys my brothers too, man. Without them, we wouldn't be here. So I'm proud of everybody. I'm very grateful.
0: No closeout tonight if the Knicks don't win game four. OG Anunoby, the hero earlier this week after winning a title.
8: In 2019, you won a ring with the Toronto Raptors. you did not play in that series because of the appendicitis. And now you play such a huge role, and nobody in this joint will forget what happened in game four. How special is it to be a big part of a championship team?
11: It's very special, you know. It's what we've been working for the whole season. This is our dream, you know. It was our goal, and we did it.
8: Congratulations to you.
0: Dreams realized. It's another comeback win for the Knicks to close it out. It's another blown lead by the Spurs, youngest team to reach the finals since 1977. And it showed. Spurs became the first team in the play-by-play era to lead five finals games by 10 points or more in the first quarter. They lost four of those games. Head coach Mitch Johnson on what went wrong in the series and again in game five.
12: Yeah, there's a lot that goes into it, but the simple consistencies, we didn't deserve to win the games. There's a lot of level of execution. There can be rebounding. There can be end of game details. There can be starting the game where you get the lead and then you don't sustain that. But NBA games are long. It happens during the regular season too. It's just everything's much more stage during the finals when everybody's watching. And we weren't ready to win an NBA championship. The better team won. We did a lot of good things, and we didn't finish the job, and that's what it is.
0: Learning experience for such a young group. Victor Wembanyama with his first experience on the final stage on what he'll take away.
13: What we're made of, plus our experiences, and I don't think we could have learned more and gained more experience in one playoff run and in one season and personally in 18 months. It's been hard and full of lessons.
0: For the Spurs, sixth home loss this postseason, tied for most in a postseason in NBA history. They lose three in a row for the first time all year to close the finals. SportsCenter All Night here on ESPN Radio. Nick DeLuca here with you. Let's get to some baseball. The Dodgers looking to bounce back in the middle game of their set against the White Sox. Yoshinobu Yamamoto having a great season. Had an even better afternoon. Always easier when you get some early run support. Shohei Ohtani back in the lineup after dealing with knee inflammation and making his presence felt.
14: Ohtani swings, hammers one. Deep right field, gone. 1-0. Instant offense for Shohei Ohtani. In the blink of an eye, the Dodgers have a 1-0 lead.
0: Fifth leadoff homer of the season for Ohtani. Max Muncy would add a two-run shot in the frame, his first of two on the day. Dodgers sending Yamamoto to the mound up three, and he started flirting with some history, setting down 23 straight to open the ballgame. Looked like he was taking a perfect game to the ninth, got a ground ball, just not the result.
14: Now the 1-1. Swinging a ground ball to short. Mookie's got it. Oh! And he bobbled it and rolled up his arm, and my drop is safe on the error. The perfect game is gone. The no-hitter remains intact.
0: AM 570 LA Sports. Betts couldn't come up with it. One of the reasons there are only 13 perfect games in Major League history. Need some help from that defense. Dodgers up 7-0. Yamamoto three outs away from a no-hitter. Tristan Peters spoiled the party.
15: The pitch. There's a blast deep right, and it is gone. A home run. A leadoff homer. And for the second time in two seasons, Yamamoto has a no-hitter broken up in the ninth inning by a home run. And it's 7-1.
0: ESPN 1000, no hit bid and shutout gone. Yamamoto got one more out before exiting after 8 1/3. One hit, one earned, 7 Ks in his fourth consecutive win. Dodgers back to 9 games over .500 with a 7-1 victory, have an 8-game lead in the NL West. Good pitching would continue north of the border. Blue Jays and Yankees in an ALDS rematch. Rogers Center has not been kind to the Yankees recently, but always helpful to have the Cy Young favorite on the mound. Cam Schlittler cruising early, made his one mistake in the third.
16: The 0-2 pitch on the way. Swinging a hard liner down the left field line. It's into the corner, and that ball is a fair ball. A home run for Okamoto. His second in as many games in this series. The wall down the line, 14 and a half feet. It didn't clear it. by much. And it gives the Blue Jays a 1-0 lead over the Yankees here in the bottom of the third.
0: 15th for Okamoto, top of the fourth inning. Yankees down Aaron Judge, just put Trent Grisham on the IL. Jason Dominguez arriving 2 hours before first pitch, then left the yard.
16: Here's the pitch, and it's a hit down the right field line, well to the corner. It carries, and it's over the fence for a home run. A game-tying solo blast for Jason Dominguez. Talk about making the most of your opportunity in his return to the major leagues. His second home run of the season draws boos from the Blue Jays faithful. Give the Yankees their first hit of the day, and as his right foot touches home, their first run as well. And the Yankees and Blue Jays are tied at one here at the top of the fourth.
0: Only mistake by Gausman, 7 innings, 1 earned, 7 Ks. Schlittler, 7 innings, 1 earned, 7 Ks. Yankees and Blue Jays still tied at 1 in the ninth at 38 years old. Paul Goldschmidt still got it.
16: This one's hit well, high and deep to left field, and that is a no-doubt two-run homer for Paul Goldschmidt. The Yankees have their first lead in the series, and it comes in the top of the ninth inning in Game 2. The Yankees 3 and the Blue Jays 1 on Paul Goldschmidt's ninth home run of 2026.
0: Calls from ESPN Radio. First lead would lead to their first win of the weekend, 3-1 final. Goldschmidt coming up clutch. Yankees have won 5 of 6. Coming up, more from a busy day around baseball, including Tarek Skubal's return. 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

0: making his first start since April 29th after elbow surgery was pretty comfortable early.
1: Holds a glove at the belt, the 2-2. Swing and a miss. Changeup buried it in the dirt. And Hoskins strikes out. Stress-free, easy first inning for Tarik Skubal in his first start since early May.
0: 97-1 the ticket. Skubal still working his way back. Ran into some trouble in the third.
2: The pitch. Swung on, hammered. High, deep to right center. Away, back and gone. Daniel Steeman with a majestic blast to right center.
0: WTAM 1100, Schneeman homer, the big blow. Guardians would go on to win 3-1. Cleveland star third baseman Jose Ramirez suffered a broken hammock bone in his left hand on a swing in the fifth inning. Broke the bone in his right hand back in 2019 and missed a month. So, not the greatest situation for Cleveland. Skubal working 4 2/3, striking out 4 in his return, but not satisfied.
3: Yeah, it was a good day. I don't really want to play into that narrative of trying to be back. I need to be better, and that's plain and simple. You know, I think if I'm just happy to be here, that's kind of a loser mentality to me. You know, I need to go out there and pitch and compete and give our team a chance to win, and I just didn't do that today.
0: Yeah, struggles continue for the Tigers. Cardinals have been one of the surprise teams in baseball so far this season, taking on the Twins. Got some big swings in the seventh. Ivan Herrera and Jordan Walker going back-to-back. Then Blaze Jordan got on the board in the bigs.
1: The 3-1 pitch is hit hard and deep. Left field. Could it go? It's a big fly. Home run for Blaze Jordan. His first in the major leagues. A three-run shot. What a great moment for Cardinal rookie Blaze Jordan.
0: Cardinals radio network Jordan made it as his debut on Friday, 4-for-8 with 4 RBIs in his 2 games in the big leagues. Ivan Herrera homered twice. Cards 8 games over 500 have won 7 of 9. In Washington, Luis Garcia giving the Nats a lift.
4: Here's the pitch. Swinging a fly ball hit well by Garcia, sending Robles back, way back, going, and gone! Goodbye! A home run for Luis Garcia Jr., and it just carried and carried over the big wall in right center field.
0: Nationals Radio Network, Garcia giving Washington the lead. C.J. Abrams had 3 hits and 2 RBIs. Nats win it 8-3. Washington snapping a 4-game losing streak at home, 8 games under 500, 9 over on the road. Mariners lose, but Colt Emerson homering in a second straight game. Offense has been hard to come by for the Padres this year. Samad Taylor trying to turn that around.
5: 2-2 pitch, swung on, sent in the air to center field, straight away and deep. Tavares is going back. He is at the wall. This one, gonna go! Samad Taylor adds to the resume his first big league home run. And for the second time in the top of the first, the Padres get a 2-run homer, and it's 4-0.
0: 97-3, the fan, first of Taylor's career. Jackson Merrill went deep in the first as well. 2 of 5 homers for the Friars on the day. Manny Machado added a homer against his former team. The Braves take down the Mets 3-1, one of the best teams in baseball all season on their second 3-game losing streak, but that did not last long against the Mets. Michael Harris II with a homer deep into the seats. Eli White homered and matched a career high with 3 hits. The Red Sox take down the Rangers 6-3 as well. Up next are half-hour headlines. The Knicks are NBA champs for the first time in 53 years. 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
6: 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Texas Rangers are in Boston to face the Red Sox under the bright lights on center stage. 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
8: Yeah, baby.
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10: A bandwagon fan. The biggest insult in sports. But this summer, during the FIFA World Cup, it's an invitation, America. Never watched soccer before? Perfect. Think a corner kick is a karate move? Sure, why not? Prefer sports where players can use their hands? Me too.

0: Just here for the snacks? Now we're talking. So grab a bag of Lay's and jump on the bandwagon. We're undefeated. Lay's, the official sponsor of the FIFA World Cup 2026.
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9: The drought is over. The Knicks captured their first NBA title in 53 years. Jalen Brunson, the finals MVP, putting up 45 in a Game 5 win. Plenty of strong pitching across Major League Baseball. Tarek Skubal making his return. Jose Ramirez hitting the IL. Yoshinobu Yamamoto falling just short of a no-hitter. And the latest from the College World Series and World Cup. But Saturday night belongs to the Knicks. At long last, back on top of the NBA. Resident Knicks fan Stephen A. Smith, speechless.
10: I don't even know how to put it into words, and that's my job, because I damn sure didn't play. I didn't practice like these guys did. I didn't play. They did it. But it's been 53 long years, and there's so many moments of misery that we had to endure as New York Knicks fans. And to be here tonight, I got to confess, until this series, I never thought it would happen. I picked the Knicks to go to the finals at the beginning of the season. but I never thought they

0: They would win it.
1: For the fans, so much joy and emotion. Sometimes the best things are worth waiting for.
0: So many things have gone wrong. The layups that wasn't with Charles Smith, the Ewing finger rolls, you know, the game sevens that didn't come out on top. I mean, time after time after time again, Steph Curry being the seventh pick in the draft when we had the eighth pick. You know, we had the third pick the year that Zion Williamson and John Morant came in the draft. You know, everything that can go wrong did go wrong time and time and time again. And to be here tonight in attendance witnessing the end of a 53-year drought as a Bronx, born in the Bronx, raised in Hollis, Queens, New York City, been a New York Knicks fan all my life. I never thought I'd see it. I don't even know what to say. I can't even put into words how this feels. It's the best feeling I've ever had in my life covering sports. I've never had a feeling like this. It's unbelievable.
1: Yeah, Stephen A. speaking for a lot of Knicks fans tonight. The Knicks were in such a tough spot for such a long time. That all changed when they signed Jalen Brunson. 45 in a closeout game to win a title. ESPN's Kendrick Perkins on an all-time performance.
2: Well, I mean, you just watch a guy that, you know, has played in the toughest market in sports, right? And has carried the weight of, you know, failing to reach his goal since he put on the Knick uniform, hearing all the backlash, but stayed true to his game, stayed true to himself, stayed true to his teammates. He never pointed the finger. He never threw anybody under the bus. And we have to realize this. Jalen Brunson has been counted out his entire life. And to go on the road on this stage with millions of people watching, and you have to close out a game, and you drop a 45-piece wing dinner all flats, and you come through in the fourth quarter, and we're talking about David versus Goliath, and he come out victorious on this stage because he's about to win Finals MVP. I can't say anything more about Jalen Brunson. He is a bona fide superstar in this league, and he just entered, in my opinion, top 75 greatest player of all time. Somebody in that top 75 has to step aside.
1: So much to put into context with Brunson leading the Knicks to a championship. Inside the NBA analyst Shaquille O'Neal thinking that Brunson is the best free agent signing ever.
3: Charles, I owe you an apology. You've been saying for the past 2 years that the Brunson has been the best free agency signing ever.
4: Ever.
3: Now it is. Yeah. Now it becomes that. You know, what he has done, listen, we knew he was good. I didn't never knew he was this good. Nick Kitty was sitting up here just watching. Let me tell you something. He woke up this morning saying, hey, I'm going to get this. Whatever I got to do, I'm going to get this MVP, and I'm going to get this championship.
1: So, best free agent signing ever. Back to Big Perk, who thinks that Brunson is now the greatest Knick of all time.
2: Oh, listen, let me say this. This New York Knick team is one of the greatest teams of all time. They rank top five in my books. Led by Big Body Brunson, he needs to take a huge victory lap right now because he has silenced so many people. When you talk about bringing back and making it relevant again, the quarterback position, the small guard. Do we understand that Jalen Brunson has joined the elite company with Steph Curry for small guards leading their team to a championship and getting it done in great fashion? This man has become the greatest Knick of all time. Yes, I said it. He has become the greatest Knick of all time. He would never spend another dime on another meal. I don't know if he's even going to have to pay his mortgage in the city of New York. This is Mr. New York. He is the new Derek Jeter of this generation. All-time great run.
1: Yeah, no doubt. All-time great run, all-time great player. ESPN Stephen A. Smith on Brunson putting the Knicks on his back tonight.
0: I said before the game, San Antonio wins this game if it's a blowout. But if it's tight, the New York Knicks have it. Because when you came back from 29, it's just too much to overcome. The fans were noisy. They kept on the New York Knicks. You knew. You just sensed it. They kept it close. Carl Anthony Towns gets in foul trouble. It doesn't matter. You're looking at OG Anunoby. Didn't have a 33-point game like game four. Didn't matter. Mikal Bridges wasn't explosive offensively. Didn't matter. You just looked at it because Jalen Brunson said, okay, it's time to close the deal. It's ours. You could sense it. You could feel it. Like everybody was waiting around for the fourth quarter, and that's what happened.
1: Yeah, everybody was waiting around, and Jalen Brunson delivered in a big way. 45 points, 15 in the fourth quarter. The NBA playoffs are on ESPN Radio. Catch postseason action on ESPN Radio and the ESPN app. It was all presented by Gusto. On the other side for the Spurs, disappointment, getting so close, not able to hang on to a couple of big leads in the first half. Inside the NBA, Shaquille O'Neal thinking that Wemby needs to get a little bit stronger for next season.
3: This time, because they're a very young team, we can blame it on you. You know, they started out the game very well, but didn't have the mental capacity to close it. We're going to say they're too young, but, you know, I agree with you. I say this with respect about Wemby. As good as he is, he's going to need to get stronger. Because when you become a dominant big man, people go to force. And a lot of times, you know, he couldn't handle that, you know, that push. And for example, that offensive rebound that Mitchell Robinson got.
4: Yes.
3: So I don't know what he's going to do this summer, but he definitely needs to get in that weight room and get stronger.
1: SportsCenter all night here on ESPN Radio, the ESPN app, Sirius XM Channel 80. Nick DeLuca here with you. Crowned a champion in the NBA tonight. Could have a champ in the NHL tomorrow. The Carolina Hurricanes, who went away from their first Stanley Cup in 20 years Sunday, trailed the series 2-1, but have won back-to-back games to take the lead. Gotten a spark from goaltender Brandon Bussey, first goaltender in NHL history to make his first two career playoff starts in the Stanley Cup final and win both games. ESPN's Kevin Weeks on what he's seen from Bussey.
5: I'll tell you what I've seen from him. He doesn't look overwhelmed by the moment. That's what's incredible, the fact that he's made his first two Stanley Cup playoff, forget Stanley Cup final starts, in succession, and he's been calm in the net. He's made some timely saves. He hasn't been overly tested. They haven't peppered him, which I think is a bit of a missed opportunity. But for this Long Island kid to step in, make some of the timely saves, play to his size, which is one of his strengths. He has not been overwhelmed. Not bad for a guy that worked at Chipotle 6 years ago. I've been impressed with how he's been able to handle the pressure so far.
1: Working at Chipotle, I wonder what his order is. Bussey looking to become the first goalie since 1984 to win the cup-clinching game after not starting in game one of the series. I guess his Chipotle order is probably winning the cup. What makes him so special? ESPN's John Butchergross.
6: He's fresh and unorthodox, Randy. He's almost like a knuckleball pitcher. It's like, you know, you're facing Roger Clemens and here comes Tim Wakefield. He's just different. Yeah. He's all over the place. He's the same size as Freddie Anderson, but he looks bigger. You know, his family members are wearing these hats that say house money on them. And that's the attitude he's taking. He feels like he's got nothing to lose. You know, he's never been counted on his whole life. He wasn't drafted. He was cut from teams as a teenager, went to Western Michigan, kind of found a game, but then he's been in the minors for pretty much his entire, you know, 20s. Finally gets a chance this year, was unbelievable in the regular season, so he needs to keep that attitude. But that can be hard when you're one win away from a cup. That last win, they say, is the hardest one to win. So can he keep that fresh attitude and bring home a cup for Carolina tomorrow night? He's got to get it, let it all hang out.
1: Other side for Vegas, Carter Hart, first goalie to allow four or more goals in five straight games of a Stanley Cup final. Bucci on whether the Golden Knights should consider a change between the pipes.
6: Yeah, he probably should have made that change in the third period of last game, right? That's what Carolina did in game three. They basically gave Brandon Bussey a third period tryout when they thought the game was out of reach. Well, they come back and tie it and send it to overtime, and he looked unbelievable, so it made it easier to start him then going forward. For Vegas, I think it's harder now, right? Because you don't know for sure what you're going to get from Adin Hill. So I think it's too late now, although I think that it's possible, you know, that Torts is just totally banking on Carter Hart, obviously. Mm-hmm. But like if they're down 2-0 after one tomorrow night, maybe he does it. But I think it's almost too late to do it now. Torts has pushed all his chips in the middle on Carter Hart.
1: Carolina a win away from closing it out. Who wins the Conn Smythe if they lift the cup? Bucci with a little bit more.
6: Well, certainly if Carolina wraps it up tomorrow night, it's Jordan Staal. What a moment for this 37-year-old. You know, he's basically outplayed Jack Eichel on the faceoff dot and, of course, scoring goals. He has scored every goal of this series. So for a guy who won a cup when he was 20 back in Pittsburgh on the ice in that last 90 seconds of that series win over Pittsburgh, over Detroit for Pittsburgh, and now 17 years later back in the cup to win the Conn Smythe, this is the biggest moment of his career. It would be an absolute star on top of the Christmas tree for Jordan Staal, but he's your Conn Smythe winner if Carolina wraps it up tomorrow.
1: Staal becoming the fifth player to score in five straight Stanley Cup final games. He's got six in the series. World Cup continuing this weekend. What a start for the U.S. men's national team, picking up a statement 4-1 victory over Paraguay, picking up four goals, the most by the United States in a FIFA World Cup match, and the +3 margin of victory is tied for the largest by the U.S. at the FIFA World Cup. Co-host of Grumpy Pundits, Tommy Smith, joining Marty and McGee, said that last night was a great start for Team USA.
4: Are the U.S. that good? They were last night. They will hope to be that good continuing. But the U.S. goals were unbelievable. Balogun scored a goal. I mean, it was a rocket up into the old onion bag, up into the corner, the top corner, the keeper. If there had been five keepers in there, they wouldn't stop it. So it was a brilliant, brilliant start.
1: Team USA trying to take the next step. They have made it to the knockout stage but haven't been able to advance. ESPN's Casey Keller, did the great start change your thoughts on a potential ceiling for this group?
7: Yes. At the same time, it also sets a standard that, okay, here's the one game. Now let's see that continue. But we all know that you're not going to have one of your best matches ever over and over and over again. It doesn't quite work that way. So, yes, this was a special night, but now it's not about resting. Now it's about taking that forward and making sure that there's a continuation from that. And the other thing that I was excited about is you start the tournament and you get everybody talking about you in the right way. And now we're not talking about, oh, geez, is the U.S. going to get through the group stage? We're actually talking about, can they continue to excite us the way they did in that opening match and then get stronger? And that's what I'm excited about.
1: Flo Balogun, the star in match one, scored twice in the first half to become the second American with a multi-goal game at the FIFA World Cup. First since 1930. Former U.S. men's national team player Breck Shea on Balogun's big-time performance.
8: I mean, his performance was outstanding. The goals will grab the headlines, but it's what he did on the defensive side. He was the first line of pressure, pressuring Paraguay center backs and goalies and making them make quick decisions and helping his team win the ball high up the field.
1: Christian Pulisic only playing in the first half after taking a kick to the calf, but did enough work in the first 45-plus. Former U.S. men's national team player Jeff Cameron on what impressed him about the Stars and Stripes top player.
9: For me, he's so explosive. He'll square up a defender and then boom, he'll slice him right down the middle. And that's what really happened in the first goal. Obviously, it was an own goal, but you need to create your own luck. And he does this time and time again. It's so impressive because the pressure's been on him. He's had a lot of critics say some negative things. And, you know, he always, always silenced the critics. So for me, it was a fantastic 45 minutes for him, obviously, with his calf tightening up.
1: World Cup update brought to you by Gusto. 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Team USA back in action next Saturday in Seattle against Australia. Bit of a surprise finish for Brazil on Saturday, drawing Morocco 1-1. Brazil has never won the World Cup title in five previous instances when opening a tournament with a draw or loss, but it does extend its unbeaten streak in opening matches at the World Cup to 21 games, their last loss back in 1934. Coming up, volume up for Top Sound and more from Friday and Saturday on the Diamond. 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
15: A bandwagon fan. 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Perfect. 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Me too. 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We're undefeated. 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
1: 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Nick DeLuca here with you. College World Series continuing in Omaha, pair of games on Saturday. North Carolina and West Virginia already in the winner's bracket. Who would join them? Georgia back in the Men's College World Series for the first time since reaching the final back in 2008. Bulldogs swept the SEC regular season and tournament titles this year thanks to one of the best offenses in the country. Safe to say the bats traveled to Omaha.
2: I mean, you're down three. Well, Lujo pulls one down the line. That's trouble. That's off the wall. That easily scores Phelps. Jackson to third. Breaks the run. He does it again in a big spot.
1: Had plenty of offense, especially when your pitcher dominates. Joey Volchko. Going the distance.
2: 0-2 to Becerra. He got him, and what a way to end it. 15 strikeouts and a complete game for the Georgia win.
1: First career complete game for Volchko. 4 hits, 1 walk, and 1 unearned run allowed. 15 strikeouts, breaking the Georgia record for most in a College World Series game. Georgia in the winner's bracket, playing the winner of Oklahoma and number 7 Alabama. Tied 1-2 of the 3 meetings this season, but it was a different story today.
3: Now is at Dallas Baptist as the recruiting coordinator.
2: This is tough. Run around the bases too fast.
1: LeChance rolled an ankle, could barely hobble around the bases, did not affect his swing. Deson Harris tacking on.
2: Roped into right center field by Deson Harris. Will it score?

0: Flores with Brock right behind him. 9-0 Oklahoma.
1: 9-0 your final. OU with the largest shutout win in a College World Series opener since 2002. LaChance, well enough to join ESPN postgame.
2: How much pain were you in all game?
3: I felt fine, 100%. I'm good to go. There's no problem.
2: You're lying. Let's go through the home run. When you're rounding the bases, what was going through your mind?
3: Well, it gave me a good pitch to hit, and I didn't miss it. And, I mean, I just want to help the team win, and it's all about winning innings for us. So, I mean, it was huge for us, yeah.
2: Rager, 7 shutout innings. What made him so effective?
3: I mean, he attacked every inning. That's all he does. He just attacks, and he's confident on the mound. That's all we need from him right now.
2: How do you utilize that breaking ball with him?
3: I mean, he can use it anytime you want. He can throw a strike and whenever you want with it. So, I mean, he's nasty, man. That's why he's the best pitcher in the country, best freshman in the country for sure.
2: Back to the home run. You told the coaches after you had hit one, the floodgates were open. Why is it with you that way?
3: I don't know. I guess it's a feel thing, but, I mean, now the flood's open, so it's going to keep going.
1: Yeah, he was running on adrenaline. Tune in for baseball action tonight. Red Sox hosting the Rangers. 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Finals win takes the cake. 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
8: Gray sets, he throws, and Jaron swings and drives one high and deep into right field. It is at the track. It is at the wall. Gone! Why bunt when you can launch a 2-run homer? Duran!
4: Number 3.
6: In the NL Central, the Cardinals continue to roll. They picked up a win over the Twins with the help of a first for Blaze Jordan. 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
9: The 3-1 pitch is hit hard and deep. Left field. Could it go? It's a big fly. Home run for Blaze Jordan. His first in the major leagues. A 3-run shot. What a great moment for Cardinal rookie Blaze Jordan.
4: Number 2.
6: In Cleveland, the Guardians lost Jose Ramirez to a broken hand, but also got a win over the Tigers with the help of a home run, as heard on WTAM 1100.
8: The pitch.
5: Swung and hammered! High! Deep to right center! Away! Back and gone! Daniel Sneeman with a majestic blast to right center.
4: Number 1.
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10: It's over! 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A generational drought is over! Knicks 94, San Antonio 90. The Knicks are the 2026 NBA champions.
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26: 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They work at a wide open Brunson. Looks at the ball, takes the three, and buries it from the right wing.
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1: 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Nick DeLuca here with you. We do this show every day, but how often do you get to dive into something 53 years in the making? The Knicks taking the trip down to San Antonio for Game 5. They will leave with the Larry O, capturing their first title since 1973. If you followed this series, this Knicks run at all, you'd have to think the championship-clinching game would involve a comeback. Well, you would be right. Pick it up second quarter. Knicks couldn't buy a bucket, and Wemby protecting the rim.
26: 10:40 to go in the half, 8 to shoot. Towns puts
4: your
26: it on the neck, drives. Wemby comes to double.
4: Fox
26: cuts it
4: down.
26: Elliott's up and Wemby. Slam dunk.
0: Perfectly executed. Reeves on the alley. Running on the U.
2: ESPN LA.
3: He has to close and does so at the rim and sends it back.
1: Knicks missing on 16 of their first 18 tries in each of their first 11 two-point field goal attempts. That blocked by Wemby, his fifth in the first half, to four New York field goals. Then Wemby adding to the lead.
5: Wemby makes the catch. Towns thought he was held and fouled. No whistle. Here's Wemby. Now he's going to lift for three. And he's going to drain it all net. 9 points, seven rebounds, five blocks for Wemby.
1: San Antonio up 16 in the second would be their largest lead of the night, but the Knicks always within striking distance, and Jalen Brunson kept them in it.
5: Josh Hart with Fox on him, steps back, three on his way, missed it, ball tapped in the air, and out to Brunson, who takes the shot from three and drills it on the second opportunity.
3: Keep talking about the Knicks creating opportunities all series and getting those second chance points.
1: Brunson won the 2018 national title with Villanova in San Antonio, chasing another title here. Knicks down five at the break after a 22-9 run. Spurs fighting to keep their season alive, had a half to do it, and came out swinging.
5: Now to Harper, the red-hot Harper, spins in the lane, flips, doesn't get it, gets his own miss, and puts it in! 21 for Dylan Harper. Nine straight San Antonio points. They lead by 15.
1: Fourth quarter, though, that's where stars are stars, and Jalen Brunson became a legend.
5: Rebound, Bruce Cornett trying to dig it, taps it to the perimeter, and Anunoby has it for New York. They have a chance to tie it or take the lead here. Here's Brunson in the lane, layup for the tie's good! 4:48 to go! The Knicks have done it again, rallying down double digits. Madison Square Garden South here in San Antonio. 10 straight New York points.
1: Yeah, a lot of Knicks fans in San Antonio tied at 88. Brunson again putting the Knicks on top for good.
5: Brunson leaning in, gives the Knicks the lead back on a 15-footer. 45 points for Jalen Brunson. Knicks lead by two. We go under a minute to play.
1: Brunson finished with 45, setting a Knicks record for points in a finals game. Was 38 by Willis Reed against the Lakers back in 1970. Then, after 53 years, time to celebrate.
5: Fox with five, gives it to Wemby. Wemby floats for three. No good with 1 second to go. It's over! At long last, for the first time in 53 years, the New York Knicks are the world champs. 53 seasons, a generational drought is over, and Jalen Brunson leads them with 45 points, embracing his assistant coach dad, Rick, in tears. Knicks 94, San Antonio 90. The Knicks are the 2026 NBA champions.
1: Our Mark Kestisher with the call right here on ESPN Radio. Knicks take the series in five, rallying from double-digit deficits in all four of those victories. Knicks improving to 4-0 in closeout opportunities this postseason, winning them all on the road, though this did not feel like a road game in San Antonio. Brunson, the finals MVP, after a closeout game for the ages. Here he is post-game.
6: There are no more games left. We can talk about it now. You're a champion. What is this moment feeling like to you?
7: Holy s***.
6: Take your time. Wait a long time for this.
7: I got no words. Everything I ever dreamed of.
6: You're obviously feeling a lot of emotions. Can you tell me just what you're feeling?
7: I don't know what I'm feeling. I'm just like, I'm in awe. I don't know. Whenever someone counts us out, we find a way to come back and do something about it.
6: When the championship was on the line, you took over the game, really. Especially in the fourth quarter, 15 points in the fourth quarter. Just what were you saying to yourself about finishing this tonight?
7: My confidence comes from my work ethic. Every time I got the ball, all I can think about is all the hours in the summer. For every summer I had since I ever could remember making this a reality. So whenever I had the ball, I'm just thinking about just me alone in the gym.
6: And you got to share, you're getting to share this with your father. Just how special to you is that? We can see it.
7: That's it, then. We can see it.
6: You said you've been doubted your whole life. Too small, not this, not that. But what have you, what has this team shown about heart?
7: We're going to find a way. Whatever you put in front of us, we're going to find a way. It doesn't matter. It does not matter whatsoever. We're going to find a way every single time we step on this court. Every time. Every time.
6: Congratulations, champ.
7: Thank you.
1: Yeah, holy Knicks is right. So much emotion for Jalen Brunson. In the immediate aftermath, Brunson scored 163 points in the finals, fourth most in a player's first five finals games in NBA history, explaining all of that emotion. Remember all that talk about the pressure on Mike Brown walking through the door as head coach of the Knicks? Well, he delivered.
8: To have the fans that we have in New York City and be able to bring home a championship after all these years is absolutely amazing. It's a surreal feeling. I don't know how long it's been since that final buzzer went off, but I still don't believe it. I'm pinching myself. I'm telling myself to try to be present. All the stuff that I tell these guys every single day, I'm trying to do because I can't believe it.
1: All these years for Knicks fans, all these years for Mike Brown wins his first NBA title as a head coach after 12 seasons, his 109 playoff games, second most at the time of a head coach's first NBA title behind Larry Brown. Can't do it without great players. Brown on how special Jalen Brunson is.
8: I hope you guys will listen to me, but he's a top three MVP candidate. You know, everybody kind of mentions his name in passing. They don't do it seriously enough. You know, people say he's too small. People say he's a 1B or a 2B or whatever. He is a freaking 1A. He is an MVP candidate. And I hope tonight you guys, and I'm talking to media more than the fans, but I hope you guys recognize what this man is about. Because he is A1 MVP.
1: He's A1, he's MVP, and he's an NBA champ. Brunson, 45 points, 15 in the fourth quarter, most in a finals game by a Knick, and tied for the most in a finals clinching win on the road. 1998, Michael Jordan. That's some pretty darn good company. Brunson, Mikal Bridges, and Josh Hart become the first trio of teammates to win the NCAA title in 2016 at Villanova and the NBA title this year with the Knicks. Hart and Bridges with Ernie Johnson.
9: Can you put into words, look, you guys teamed up, these Nova Knicks, for a national championship. When you combine for an NBA championship now, how does that feel?
10: Man, that's an amazing feeling, man. First and foremost, glory to God, man. He's why we're here. He's why we played. But, man, it's an amazing feeling. Hey, man, forget them picks. Forget them picks, dog. We here.
9: Mikal, same thing to you. That is such a special relationship the three of you guys have. And to finally achieve that and win that championship, put it into words for me.
11: Yeah, it's great. You know, I call these two my brothers ever since, you know, I've been with them, you know, at Villanova. But it's great to call all these other guys my brothers too, man. Without them, we wouldn't be here. So I'm proud of everybody. We're very grateful.
1: No closeout tonight if the Knicks don't win game four. OG Anunoby, the hero earlier this week after winning a title.
9: In 2019, you won a ring with the Toronto Raptors. You did not play in that series because of the appendicitis. And now you play such a huge role, and nobody in this joint will forget what happened in game four. How special is it to be a big part of a championship team?
12: It's very special, you know. It's what we've been working for the whole season. This is our dream, you know. It was our goal, and we did it.
9: Congratulations to you.
1: Dreams realized. It's another comeback win for the Knicks to close it out. It's another blown lead by the Spurs, youngest team to reach the finals since 1977. And it showed. Spurs became the first team in the play-by-play era to lead five finals games by 10 points or more in the first quarter. They lost four of those games. Head coach Mitch Johnson on what went wrong in the series and again in game five.
13: Yeah, there's a lot that goes into it, but the simple consistencies, we didn't deserve to win the games. There's a lot of level of execution. There can be rebounding. There can be end of game details. There can be starting the game where you get the lead and then you don't sustain that. But NBA games are long. It happens during the regular season too. It's just everything's much more stage during the finals when everybody's watching. And we weren't ready to win an NBA championship. The better team won. We did a lot of good things and we didn't finish the job. And that's what it is.
1: Learning experience for such a young group. Victor Wembanyama with his first experience on the final stage on what he'll take away.
15: What we're made of plus our experiences, and I don't think we could have learned more and gained more experience in one playoff run and in one season and personally in 18 months. It's been hard and full of lessons.
1: For the Spurs, sixth home loss this postseason, tied for most in a postseason in NBA history. They lose three in a row for the first time all year to close the final. SportsCenter All Night here on ESPN Radio. Nick DeLuca here with you. Let's get to some baseball. The Dodgers looking to bounce back in the middle game of their set against the White Sox. Yoshinobu Yamamoto having a great season. Had an even better afternoon. Always easier when you get some early run support. Shohei Ohtani back in the lineup after dealing with knee inflammation and making his presence felt.
16: Ohtani swings, hammers one. Deep right field, gone. 1-0. Instant offense for Shohei Ohtani. In the blink of an eye, the Dodgers have a 1-0 lead.
1: Fifth leadoff homer of the season for Ohtani. Max Muncy would add a two-run shot in the frame, his first of two on the day. Dodgers sending Yamamoto to the mound up three, and he started flirting with some history, setting down 23 straight to open the ballgame. Looked like he was taking a perfect game to the ninth, got a ground ball, just not the result.
16: Now the 1-1. Swinging a ground ball to short. Mookie's got it. Oh! And he bobbled it and rolled up his arm. And my drop is safe on the error. The perfect game is gone. The no-hitter remains intact.
1: AM 570 LA Sports. Betts couldn't come up with it. One of the reasons there are only 13 perfect games in Major League history. Need some help from that defense. Dodgers up 7-0. Yamamoto three outs away from a no-hitter. Tristan Peters spoiled the party.
17: The pitch. There's a blast. Deep right, and it is gone. A home run. A leadoff homer. And for the second time in two seasons, Yamamoto has a no-hitter broken up in the ninth inning by a home run. And it's 7-1.
1: ESPN 1000, no hit bid and shutout gone. Yamamoto got one more out before exiting after 8 1/3. One hit, one earned, 7 Ks in his fourth consecutive win. Dodgers back to 9 games over .500 with a 7-1 victory, have an 8-game lead in the NL West. Good pitching would continue north of the border. Blue Jays and Yankees in an ALDS rematch. Rogers Center has not been kind to the Yankees recently, but always helpful to have the Cy Young favorite on the mound. Cam Schlittler cruising early, made his one mistake in the third.
18: The 0-2 pitch on the way. Swinging a hard liner down the left field line. It's into the corner, and that ball is a fair ball, a home run! Gives the Blue Jays a 1-0 lead over the Yankees here in the bottom of the third.
1: 15th for Okamoto, top of the fourth inning. Yankees down Aaron Judge, just put Trent Grisham on the IL. Jason Dominguez arriving 2 hours before first pitch, then left the yard.
18: Here's the pitch, and it's a hit down the right field line, well to the corner. It carries, and it's over the fence for a home run. A game-tying solo blast for Jason Dominguez. talk about making the most of your opportunity in his return to the major leagues. His second home run of the season draws boos from the Blue Jays faithful, gives the Yankees their first hit of the day, and as his right foot touches home, their first run as well. And the Yankees and Blue Jays are tied at one here at the top of the fourth.
1: Only mistake by Gausman, 7 innings, 1 earned, 7 Ks. Schlittler, 7 innings, 1 earned, 7 Ks. Yankees and Blue Jays still tied at 1 in the ninth at 38 years old. Paul Goldschmidt still got it.
18: This one's hit well, high and deep to left field, and that is a no-doubt two-run homer for Paul Goldschmidt. The Yankees have their first lead in the series, and it comes in the top of the ninth inning in Game 2. The Yankees 3 and the Blue Jays 1 on Paul Goldschmidt's ninth home run of 2026.
1: Calls from ESPN Radio. First lead would lead to their first win of the weekend, 3-1 final. Goldschmidt coming up clutch. Yankees have won 5 of 6. Coming up, more from a busy day around baseball, including Tarek Skubal's return. 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
14: Edition of Unsportsmanlike with Chris Canty, Michelle Smallman, and me, Evan Cohen. The New York Knicks win Game 5 and are NBA champions for the first time in 53 years. So, where does this championship run rank in recent history? 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
0: Don't miss the latest episode of The Blue Review with me, Greg Bergman, and Marcus Grant, talking all things Dodger baseball. 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

0: WTAM 1100, Schneeman Homer, the big blow. Guardians would go on to win 3-1. Cleveland star third baseman Jose Ramirez suffered a broken Hammett bone in his left hand on a swing in the fifth inning. Broke the bone in his right hand back in 2019 and missed a month. So, not the greatest situation for Cleveland. Skubal working 4 2/3, striking out 4 in his return, but not satisfied.
1: Yeah, it was a good day. I don't really want to play into that narrative of trying to be back. I need to be better, and that's plain and simple. You know, I think if I'm just happy to be here, that's kind of a loser mentality to me. You know, I need to go out there and pitch and compete and give our team a chance to win, and I just didn't do that today.
0: Yeah, struggles continue for the Tigers. Cardinals have been one of the surprise teams in baseball so far this season, taking on the Twins. Got some big swings in the seventh. Ivan Herrera and Jordan Walker going back-to-back. Then Blaze Jordan got on the board in the bigs.
2: The 3-1 pitch is hit hard and deep. Left field. Could it go? It's a big fly. Home run for Blaze Jordan. His first in the major leagues. A three-run shot. What a great moment for Cardinal rookie Blaze Jordan.
0: Cardinals Radio Network, Jordan made it as his debut on Friday, 4-for-8 with 4 RBIs in his 2 games in the big leagues. Ivan Herrera homered twice. Cards, 8 games over 500, have won 7 of 9. In Washington, Luis Garcia giving the Nats a lift.
3: Here's the pitch. Swinging a fly ball hit well by Garcia, sending Robles back, way back, going, going, and gone! Goodbye! A home run for Luis Garcia Jr., and it just carried and carried over the big wall in right center field.
0: Nationals Radio Network, Garcia giving Washington the lead. C.J. Abrams had 3 hits and 2 RBIs. Nats win it 8-3. Washington snapping a 4-game losing streak at home, 8 games under 500, 9 over on the road. Mariners lose, but Cole Emerson homering in a second straight game. Offense has been hard to come by for the Padres this year. Samad Taylor trying to turn that around.
4: 2-2 pitch, swung on, sent in the air to center field, straight away and deep. Tavares is going back. He is at the wall. This one, gonna go! Samad Taylor adds to the resume his first big league home run. And for the second time in the top of the first, the Padres get a 2-run homer, and it's 4-0.
0: 97-3, the fan, first of Taylor's career. Jackson Merrill went deep in the first as well. 2 of 5 homers for the Friars on the day. Manny Machado added a homer against his former team. The Braves take down the Mets 3-1, one of the best teams in baseball all season on their second 3-game losing streak, but that did not last long against the Mets. Michael Harris II with a homer deep into the seats. Eli White homered and matched a career high with 3 hits. The Red Sox take down the Rangers 6-3 as well. Up next, our half-hour headlines. The Knicks are NBA champs for the first time in 53 years. 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
1: The drought is over. The Knicks captured their first NBA title in 53 years. Jalen Brunson, the finals MVP, putting up 45 in a Game 5 win. Plenty of strong pitching across Major League Baseball. Tarek Skubal making his return. Jose Ramirez hitting the IL. Yoshinobu Yamamoto falling just short of a no-hitter. And the latest from the College World Series and World Cup. But Saturday night belongs to the Knicks. At long last, back on top of the NBA.
2: It's over! It's over! Knicks fans, this is not a dream! Your long, long wait has ended! Go ahead and cry! After 53 years, the Knicks are finally NBA champions once again!
1: The drought is over. The Knicks capture their first NBA title in 53 years. Jalen Brunson, the finals MVP, putting up 45 in a Game 5 win, wrapping up all the celebration in San Antonio. Here's ESPN Radio's Mark Kestisher.
3: Nick, thank you very much. The words that Knicks fans were not quite sure they would ever hear. It's been a couple of generations. The New York Knicks are the NBA champions. PJ Carlissimo, Doris Burke, another comeback win, and Captain Clutch, Jalen Brunson led him with 45, the most valuable player of the finals.
4: They owned the fourth quarter. The primary reason they owned the fourth quarter was Jalen Brunson. 45 points tonight. Josh Hart was great, 13 and 11, a double-double. OG Anunoby had his poorest game, and that's only by comparison because he was magnificent in the first four, but he had 11, Mikal Bridges 14. Kind of a little pattern there. The Nova Knicks stepped up big for the New York Knicks. Karl Anthony Towns only scored two. He was in foul trouble, but 10 points and three steals. Just a dominant performance. Really, through most of the fourth quarter, there was little doubt who was going to win the game.
5: I want you to think about this, Kesty. When the Knicks were down 2-1 to Atlanta, there were people calling for Mike Brown's head and thinking he should be fired after they fired Tom Thibodeau after an Eastern Conference Finals appearance last year. They righted the ship. They were adjusting night by night. After that down 2-1, they go to Karl Anthony Towns, who scuffled all year to find himself. All of a sudden, he becomes the hub of the offense, and they start humming. And down the stretch of games, Jalen Brunson is as good as there is at closing games. It's an incredible story, 53 years for a basketball town. Congratulations to the Knicks. Took some courage to fire a coach who went to the Eastern Conference Finals and was the driver behind your turnaround. But you as an organization believed there needed to be a tweak. And Mike Brown, a credit to him for pulling all the right strings.
3: Since being down 2-1 to Atlanta, Knicks closed 15 of 16 in the win column. And starting with their win in Atlanta, 9 straight, an NBA record, road wins in the postseason. And every game in these finals, all 5, down double digits. Remarkable.
4: Unprecedented playoff performance by the New York Knicks. And even including the first 3 games, props to the San Antonio Spurs. Young team, won 28 more than they did last year. No one thought they'd even be in the playoffs, much less in the NBA Finals. Their time will come. Wemby was great. 19 points, 14 boards, 5 block shots. Dylan Harper was better than great off the bench, but not good enough to take down Jalen Brunson.
5: I mean, Dylan Harper's going to be a star in this league for a long time. Wemby, I believe, may be the face of the league as of right now. And Stephon Castle's going to take this 1-for-10 shooting performance, only 6 points, and I believe he's going to come back stronger. It was your time to get the San Antonio Spurs, because moving forward, it was going to be much more difficult.
3: Well, we know for the New York Knicks, unprecedented road championship clinch, thousands of Knicks fans made their way to San Antonio to celebrate, and the next stop, the Canyon of Heroes. It's been 53 years since the Knicks were champions of the NBA, and they beat the Spurs in five games. Another comeback. Knicks 94, San Antonio 90, 45 points, and an MVP performance for Jalen Brunson. For PJ Carlissimo, Doris Burke, I'm Mark Kestisher, right here on your home for the 2026 NBA Finals, ESPN Radio, and the ESPN app. Congrats to the Knicks as we send it back to Nick DeLuca in the studio.
1: All right, thank you, Mark. So much to put into context with Brunson leading the Knicks to a championship. Inside the NBA analyst Shaquille O'Neal thinking that Brunson is the best free agent signing ever.
6: Charles, I owe you an apology. You've been saying for the past 2 years that the Brunson has been the best free agency signing ever.
7: Ever.
6: Now it is. Yeah. Now it becomes that. You know what? Yeah. What he has done, listen, we knew he was good. I didn't never knew he was this good. Nick Kitty was sitting up here just watching. Let me tell you something. He woke up this morning saying, hey, I'm going to get this. Whatever yes, I got to do, I'm going to get this MVP and I'm going to get this championship.
1: So, best free agent signing ever. Back to Big Perk, who thinks that Brunson is now the greatest Knick of all time.
8: Oh, listen, let me say this. This New York Knicks team is one of the greatest teams of all time. They rank top five in my books. Led by big body Brunson, he needs to take a huge victory lap right now because he has silenced so many people. When you talk about bringing back and making it relevant again, the quarterback position, the small guard. Do we understand that Jalen Brunson has joined the elite company with Steph Curry for small guards leading their team to a championship and getting it done in great fashion? This man has become the greatest Knick of all time. Yes, I said it. He has become the greatest Knick of all time. He would never spend another dime on another meal. I don't know if he's even going to have to pay his mortgage in the city of New York. This is Mr. New York. He is the new Derek Jeter of this generation. All-time great run.
1: Yeah, no doubt. All-time great run, all-time great player. Jalen Brunson delivered in a big way. 45 points, 15 in the fourth quarter. The NBA playoffs are on ESPN Radio. 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On the other side for the Spurs, disappointment, getting so close, not able to hang on to a couple of big leads in the first half. Inside the NBA, Shaquille O'Neal thinking that Wemby needs to get a little bit stronger for next season.
6: This time, because they're a very young team, we could blame it on you. You know, they started out the game very well, but didn't have the mental capacity to close it. We're going to say they're too young, but, you know, I agree with you. I say this with respect about Wemby. As good as he is, he's going to need to get stronger. Because when you become a dominant big man, people go to force.
1: 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Nick DeLuca here with you. Crowned a champion in the NBA tonight. Could have a champ in the NHL tomorrow. The Carolina Hurricanes, who went away from their first Stanley Cup in 20 years Sunday, trailed the series 2-1. And have won back-to-back games to take the lead. Gotten a spark from goaltender Brandon Bussey, first goaltender in NHL history to make his first two career playoff starts in the Stanley Cup Final and win both games. ESPN's Kevin Weeks on what he's seen from Bussey.
9: I'll tell you what I've seen from him. He doesn't look overwhelmed by the moment. That's what's incredible, the fact that he's made his first two Stanley Cup playoff, forget Stanley Cup Final starts, in succession. And he's been calm in the net. He's made some timely saves. He hasn't been overly tested. They haven't peppered him, which I think is a bit of a missed opportunity. But for this Long Island kid to step in, make some of the timely saves, play to his size, which is one of his strengths, he has not been overwhelmed. Not bad for a guy that worked at Chipotle 6 years ago. I've been impressed with how he's been able to handle the pressure so far.
1: Working at Chipotle, I wonder what his order is. Bussey looking to become the first goalie since 1984 to win the cup-clinching game after not starting in game one of the series. I guess his Chipotle order is probably winning the cup. What makes him so special? ESPN's John Butchergross.
7: He's fresh and unorthodox, Randy. He's almost like a knuckleball pitcher. It's like, you know, you're facing Roger Clemens and here comes Tim Wakefield. He's just different. Yeah. He's all over the place. He's the same size as Freddie Anderson, but he looks bigger. You know, his family members are wearing these hats that say House Money on them, and that's the attitude he's taking. He feels like he's got nothing to lose. You know, he's never been counted on his whole life. He wasn't drafted. He was cut from teams as a teenager, went to Western Michigan, kind of found the game, but then he's been in the minors for pretty much his entire, you know, 20s. Finally gets a chance this year, was unbelievable in the regular season, so he needs to keep that attitude. But that can be hard when you're one win away from a cup. That last win, they say, is the hardest one to win. So can he keep that fresh attitude and bring home a cup for Carolina tomorrow night? He's got to get it, let it all hang out.
1: Other side for Vegas, Carter Hart, first goalie to allow four or more goals in five straight games of a Stanley Cup final. Bucci on whether the Golden Knights should consider a change between the pipes.
7: Yeah, he probably should have made that change in the third period of last game, right? That's what Carolina did in game three. They basically gave Brandon Bussey a third period tryout when they thought the game was out of reach. Well, they come back and tie it and send it to overtime, and he looked unbelievable, so it made it easier to start him then going forward. For Vegas, I think it's harder now, right? Because you don't know for sure what you're going to get from Adin Hill. So I think it's too late now, although I think that it's possible, you know, that Torts is just totally banking on Carter Hart, obviously. Mm-hmm. But, like, if they're down 2-0 after one tomorrow night, maybe he does it. But I think it's almost too late to do it now. Torts has pushed all his chips in the middle on Carter Hart.
1: Carolina a win away from closing it out. Who wins the Conn Smythe if they lift the cup? Bucci with a little bit more.
7: Well, certainly if Carolina wraps it up tomorrow night, it's Jordan Staal. What a moment for this 37-year-old. You know, he's basically outplayed Jack Eichel on the faceoff dot and, of course, scoring goals. He has scored every goal of this series. So for a guy who won a cup when he was 20 back in Pittsburgh on the ice in that last 90 seconds of that series win over Pittsburgh, over Detroit for Pittsburgh, and now 17 years later back in the cup to win the Conn Smythe, this is the biggest moment of his career. Yeah. It would be an absolute star on top of the Christmas tree for Jordan Staal. But he's your Conn Smythe winner if Carolina wraps it up tomorrow.
1: Staal becoming the fifth player to score in five straight Stanley Cup final games. He's got six in the series. World Cup continuing this weekend. What a start for the U.S. men's national team, picking up a statement 4-1 victory over Paraguay, picking up four goals, the most by the United States in a FIFA World Cup match, and the +3 margin of victory is tied for the largest by the U.S. at the FIFA World Cup. Co-host of Grumpy Pundits, Tommy Smith, joining Marty and McGee, said that last night was a great start for Team USA.
10: Are the U.S. that good? They were last night. They will hope to be that good continuing. But the U.S. goals were unbelievable. Balogun scored a goal. I mean, it was a rocket up into the old onion bag, up into the corner, the top corner, the keeper. If there had been five keepers in there, they wouldn't stop it. So it was a brilliant, brilliant start.
1: Team USA trying to take the next step. They have made it to the knockout stage but haven't been able to advance. ESPN's Casey Keller, did the great start change your thoughts on a potential ceiling for this group?
11: Yes. At the same time, it also sets a standard that, okay, here's the one game. Now let's see that continue. But we all know that you're not going to have one of your best matches ever over and over and over again. It doesn't quite work that way. So, yes, this was a special night, but now it's not about resting. Now it's about taking that forward and making sure that there's a continuation from that. And the other thing that I was excited about is you start the tournament and you get everybody talking about you in the right way. And now we're not talking about, oh, geez, is the U.S. going to get through the group stage? We're actually talking about, can they continue to excite us the way they did in that opening match and then get stronger? And that's what I'm excited about.
1: Flo Balogun, the star in match one, scored twice in the first half to become the second American with a multi-goal game at the FIFA World Cup. First since 1930. Former U.S. men's national team player Breck Shea on Balogun's big-time performance.
12: I mean, his performance was outstanding. The goals will grab the headlines, but it's what he did on the defensive side. He was the first line of pressure, pressuring Paraguay center backs and goalies and making them make quick decisions and helping his team win the ball high up the field.
1: Christian Pulisic only playing in the first half after taking a kick to the calf, but did enough work in the first 45-plus. Former U.S. men's national team player Jeff Cameron on what impressed him about the Stars and Stripes top player.
13: For me, he's so explosive. He'll square up a defender and then boom, he'll slice him right down the middle. And that's what really happened in the first goal. Obviously, it was an own goal, but you need to create your own luck. And he does this time and time again. It's so impressive because the pressure's been on him. He's had a lot of critics say some negative things. And, you know, he always, always silenced the critics. So for me, it was a fantastic 45 minutes for him, obviously, with his calf tightening up.
1: World Cup update brought to you by Gusto. 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Team USA back in action next Saturday in Seattle against Australia. Bit of a surprise finish for Brazil on Saturday, drawing Morocco 1-1. Brazil has never won the World Cup title in five previous instances when opening a tournament with a draw or loss, but it does extend its unbeaten streak in opening matches at the World Cup to 21 games, their last loss back in 1934. Coming up, volume up for Top Sound and more from Friday and Saturday on the Diamond. 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
1: 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College World Series continuing in Omaha, pair of games on Saturday. North Carolina and West Virginia already in the winner's bracket. Who would join them? Georgia back in the Men's College World Series for the first time since reaching the final back in 2008. Bulldogs swept the SEC regular season and tournament titles this year thanks to one of the best offenses in the country. Safe to say, the bats traveled to Omaha.
23: I mean, you're down three. Well, Lujo pulls one down the line. That's trouble. That's off the wall. That easily scores Phelps. Jackson to third, breaks the run. He does it again in a big spot.
1: Had plenty of offense, especially when your pitcher dominates. Joey Voltschko. Going the distance.
23: 0-2 to Becerra. He got him, and what a way to end it. 15 strikeouts and a complete game for the Georgia win.
1: First career complete game for Voltschko. Four hits, one walk, and one unearned run allowed. 15 strikeouts, breaking the Georgia record for most in a College World Series game. Georgia in the winner's bracket, playing the winner of Oklahoma and number 7 Alabama. Tied 1-2 of the three meetings this season, but it was a different story today.
24: Now is at Dallas Baptist as the recruiting coordinator.
23: This is tough.
1: LeChance rolled an ankle, could barely hobble around the bases, did not affect his swing. Deson Harris tacking on.
23: Roped into right center field by Deson Harris. Willett scores with Brock right behind him. 9-0 Oklahoma.
1: 9-0 your final. OU with the largest shutout win in a College World Series opener since 2002. LeChance, well enough to join ESPN postgame.
25: How much pain were you in all game?
26: I felt fine. 100%. I'm good to go. There's no problem.
25: You're lying. Let's go through the home run. When you're rounding the bases, what was going through your mind?
26: Well, it gave me a good pitch to hit, and I didn't miss it. And, I mean, I just want to help the team win, and it's all about winning innings for us. So, I mean, it was huge for us, yeah.
25: Rager, 7 shutout innings. What made him so effective?
26: I mean, he attacked every inning. That's all he does. He just attacks, and he's confident on the mound. That's all we need from him right now.
25: Back to the home run. You told the coaches after you had hit one, the floodgates were open. Why is it with you that way?
26: I don't know. I guess it's a feel thing, but, I mean, now the flood's open, so it's going to keep going.
1: Yeah, he was running on adrenaline. Tune in for baseball action tonight. Red Sox hosting the Rangers. Coverage 6:30 Eastern on ESPN Radio and the ESPN app. Plenty of baseball to go around on Saturday. Finals win takes the cake. 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
27: Nick, we start with college baseball, where Georgia jumped out to an early lead and shut down Texas. 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
28: Gray sets, he throws, and Jaron swings and drives one high and deep into right field. It is at the track. It is at the wall. Gone! Why bunt when you can launch a 2-run homer to Ram?
4: Number 3.
27: In the NL Central, the Cardinals continue to roll. They picked up a win over the Twins with the help of a first for Blaze Jordan. 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
28: The 3-1 pitch is hit hard and deep. Left field. Could it go? It's a big fly. Home run for Blaze Jordan. His first in the major leagues. A three-run shot. What a great moment for Cardinal rookie Blaze Jordan.
3: Number two.
27: In Cleveland, the Guardians lost Jose Ramirez to a broken hand, but also got a win over the Tigers with the help of a home run, as heard on WTAM 1100.
28: The pitch. Swung and hammered. High. Deep to right center. Away. Back and goal. Daniel Sneeman with a majestic blast to right center.
3: Number one.
27: We finish in San Antonio, where another comeback gave the Knicks their first world title in 53 years. As we hear Mark Kestercher call it on ESPN Radio.
6: It's over! At long last, for the first time in 53 years, the New York Knicks are the world champs. 53 seasons. A generational drought is over. Knicks 94, San Antonio 90. The Knicks are the 2026 NBA champions.
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6: 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Chicago by one.
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11: 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Joining us now is Dr. Peter McCullough with some smart ways to be prepared before summer begins. 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
20: 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They work at a wide open Brunson. Looks at the ball, takes the three, and buries it from the right wing.
18: Tarik Skubal makes his return to the mound against the Guardians.
21: 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Changeup buried it in the dirt. 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
29: 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A game-tying solo blast for Jason Dominguez.
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1: 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Nick DeLuca here with you. We do this show every day, but how often do you get to dive into something 53 years in the making? The Knicks taking the trip down to San Antonio for Game 5. They will leave with the Larry O, capturing their first title since 1973. If you followed this series, this Knicks run at all, you'd have to think the championship-clinching game would involve a comeback. Well, you would be right. Picking up second quarter, Knicks couldn't buy a bucket, and Wemby protecting the rim.
20: 10:40 to go in the half.
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31: His ability to cover ground quickly, he has to close and does so at the rim and sends it back.
1: Knicks missing on 16 of their first 18 tries in each of their first 11 two-point field goal attempts. That blocked by Wemby, his fifth in the first half, to four New York field goals. Then Wemby adding to the lead.
20: Wemby makes the catch. Towns thought he was held and fouled. No whistle. Here's Wemby. Now he's going to lift for three. And he's going to drain it all net. 9 points, seven rebounds, five blocks for Wemby.
1: San Antonio up 16 in the second would be their largest lead of the night, but the Knicks always within striking distance, and Jalen Brunson kept them in it.
20: Josh Hart with Fox on him. Steps back, three on his way. Missed it, ball tapped in the air, and out to Brunson, who takes the shot from three and drills it on the second opportunity.
31: Keep talking about the Knicks creating opportunities all series and getting those second chance points.
1: Brunson won the 2018 national title with Villanova in San Antonio, chasing another title here. Knicks down five at the break after a 22-9 run. Spurs fighting to keep their season alive, had a half to do it, and came out swinging.
20: Now to Harper, the red-hot Harper, spins in the lane, flips, doesn't get it, gets his own miss, and puts it in! 21 for Dylan Harper. Nine straight San Antonio points, they lead by 15.
1: Fourth quarter, though, that's where stars are stars. And Jalen Brunson became a legend.
20: Rebound from Cornette trying to dig it. Taps it to the perimeter. And Anobi has it for New York. They have a chance to tie it or take the lead here. Here's Brunson in the lane. Layup for the tie's good. 4:48 to go. The Knicks have done it again. Rallying down double digits. Madison Square Garden South here in San Antonio. 10 straight New York points.
1: Yeah, a lot of Knicks fans in San Antonio tied at 88. Brunson again putting the Knicks on top for good.
20: Brunson leaning in, gives the Knicks the lead back on a 15-footer. 45 points for Jalen Brunson. Knicks lead by two. We go under a minute to play.
1: Brunson finished with 45, setting a Knicks record for points in a finals game. Was 38 by Willis Reed against the Lakers back in 1970. Then, after 53 years, time to celebrate.
20: Fox with five, gives it to Wemby. Wemby floats for three. No good with 1 second to go. It's over! At long last, for the first time in 53 years, the New York 53 seasons, a generational drought is over, and Jalen Brunson leads them with 45 points, embracing his assistant coach dad, Rick, in tears. Knicks 94, San Antonio 90. The Knicks are the 2026 NBA champions.
1: Our Mark Kestisher with the call right here on ESPN Radio. Knicks take the series in five, rallying from double-digit deficits in all four of those victories. Knicks improving to 4-0 in closeout opportunities this postseason, winning them all on the road, though this did not feel like a road game in San Antonio. Brunson, the finals MVP, after a closeout game for the ages. Here he is post-game.
2: There are no more games left. We can talk about it now. You're a champion. What is this moment feeling like to you?
3: Holy
2: Take your time. Take your time. Wait a long time for this.
3: I got no words. Everything I ever dreamed of.
2: Obviously feeling a lot of emotions. Can you tell me just what you're feeling?
3: I don't know what I'm feeling. I'm just like, I'm in awe. I don't know. Whenever someone counts us out, we find a way to come back and do something about it.
2: When the championship was on the line, you took over the game, really. Especially in the fourth quarter, 15 points in the fourth quarter. Just what were you saying to yourself about finishing this tonight?
3: My confidence comes from my work ethic. Every time I got the ball, all I could think about is all the hours in the summer. For every summer I had since I ever could remember making this a reality. So whenever I had the ball, I'm just thinking about just me alone in the gym.
2: And you got to share, you're getting to share this with your father. Just how special to you is that? We can see it.
3: That's it, then. We can see it.
2: You said you've been doubted your whole life. Too small, not this, not that. But what have you, what has this team shown about heart?
3: We're going to find a way. Whatever you put in front of us, we're going to find a way. It doesn't matter. It does not matter whatsoever. We're going to find a way every single time we step on this court. Every time.
2: Congratulations, champ.
3: Thank you.
1: Yeah, holy Knicks is right. So much emotion for Jalen Brunson. In the immediate aftermath, Brunson scored 163 points in the finals, fourth most in a player's first five finals games in NBA history, explaining all of that emotion. Remember all that talk about the pressure on Mike Brown walking through the door as head coach of the Knicks? Well, he delivered.
4: To have the fans that we have in New York City and be able to bring home a championship after all these years is absolutely amazing. It's a surreal feeling. I don't know how long it's been since that final buzzer went off, but I still don't believe it. I'm pinching myself. I'm telling myself to try to be present. All the stuff that I tell these guys every single day, I'm trying to do because I can't believe it.
1: All these years for Knicks fans, all these years for Mike Brown, wins his first NBA title as a head coach after 12 seasons, his 109 playoff games, second most at the time of a head coach's first NBA title behind Larry Brown. Can't do it without great players. Brown on how special Jalen Brunson is.
4: I hope you guys will listen to me, but he's a top three MVP candidate. You know, everybody kind of mentions his name in passing. They don't do it seriously enough. You know, people say he's too small. People say he's a 1B or a 2B or whatever. He is a freaking 1A. He is an MVP candidate. And I hope tonight you guys, and I'm talking to media more than the fans, but I hope you guys recognize what this man is about. Because he is A1 MVP.
1: He's A1, he's MVP, and he's an NBA champ. Brunson, 45 points, 15 in the fourth quarter, most in a finals game by a Knick, and tied for the most in a finals clinching win on the road. 1998 Michael Jordan, that's some pretty darn good company. Brunson, Mikal Bridges, and Josh Hart become the first trio of teammates to win the NCAA title in 2016 at Villanova and the NBA title this year with the Knicks. Hart and Bridges with Ernie Johnson.
5: Can you put into words, look, you guys teamed up, these Nova Knicks, for a national championship. When you combine for an NBA championship now, how does that feel?
6: Man, that's an amazing feeling, man. First and foremost, glory to God, man. He's why we're here. He's why we played. But, man, that's an amazing feeling. Hey, man, forget them picks. Forget them picks, dog. We here. We here.
5: Mikal, same thing to you. That is such a special relationship the three of you guys have. And to finally achieve that and win that championship, put it into words for me.
7: Yeah, it's great. You know, I call these two my brothers ever since, you know, I've been with them, you know, at Villanova. But it's great to call all these other guys my brothers too, man. Without them, we wouldn't be here. So I'm proud of everybody. We're very grateful.
1: No closeout tonight if the Knicks don't win game four. OG Anunoby, the hero earlier this week after winning a title.
5: In 2019, you won a ring with the Toronto Raptors. You did not play in that series because of the appendicitis. And now you play such a huge role, and nobody in this joint will forget what happened in game four. How special is it to be a big part of a championship team?
8: It's very special, you know. It's what we've been working for the whole season. This is our dream, you know. It was our goal, and we did it.
5: Congratulations to you.
1: Dreams realized. It's another comeback win for the Knicks to close it out. It's another blown lead by the Spurs, youngest team to reach the finals since 1977, and it showed. Spurs became the first team in the play-by-play era to lead five finals games by 10 points or more in the first quarter. They lost four of those games. Head coach Mitch Johnson on what went wrong in the series and again in game five.
4: Yeah, there's a lot that goes into it, but the simple consistencies, we didn't deserve to win the games. There's a lot of level of execution. There can be rebounding. There can be end of game details. There can be starting the game where you get the lead and then you don't sustain that. But NBA games are long. It happens during the regular season too. It's just everything's much more stage during the finals when everybody's watching. And we weren't ready to win an NBA championship. The better team won. We did a lot of good things, and we didn't finish the job, and that's what it is.
1: Learning experience for such a young group. Victor Wembanyama with his first experience on the final stage on what he'll take away.
9: What we're made of, plus our experiences, and I don't think we could have learned more and gained more experience in one playoff run and in one season in person in 18 months. It's been hard and full of lessons.
1: For the Spurs, sixth home loss this postseason, tied for most in a postseason in NBA history. They lose three in a row for the first time all year to close the final. SportsCenter All Night here on ESPN Radio. Nick DeLuca here with you. Let's get to some baseball. The Dodgers looking to bounce back in the middle game of their set against the White Sox. Yoshinobu Yamamoto having a great season. Had an even better afternoon. Always easier when you get some early run support. Shohei Ohtani back in the lineup after dealing with knee inflammation and making his presence felt.
0: Ohtani swings, hammers one. Deep right field, gone. 1-0. Instant offense for Shohei Ohtani. In the blink of an eye, the Dodgers have a 1-0 lead.
1: Fifth leadoff homer of the season for Ohtani. Max Muncy would add a two-run shot in the frame, his first of two on the day. Dodgers sending Yamamoto to the mound up three, and he started flirting with some history, setting down 23 straight to open the ballgame. Looked like he was taking a perfect game to the ninth, got a ground ball, just not the result.
0: Now the 1-1. Swinging a ground ball to short. Mookie's got it. Oh! And he bobbled it and rolled up his arm, and my drop is safe on the error. The perfect game is gone. The no-hitter remains intact.
1: AM 570 LA Sports. Betts couldn't come up with it. One of the reasons there are only 13 perfect games in Major League history. Need some help from that defense. Dodgers up 7-0. Yamamoto three outs away from a no-hitter. Tristan Peters spoiled the party.
10: The pitch. There's a blast, deep right, and it is gone, a home run, a leadoff homer, and for the second time in two seasons, Yamamoto has a no-hitter broken up in the ninth inning by a home run, and it's 7-1.
1: ESPN 1000, no-hit bid and shutout gone. Yamamoto got one more out before exiting after 8 1/3. One hit, one earned, 7 Ks in his fourth consecutive win. Dodgers back to 9 games over 500 with a 7-1 victory, have an 8-game lead in the NL West. Good pitching would continue north of the border. Blue Jays and Yankees in an ALDS rematch. Rogers Center has not been kind to the Yankees recently, but always helpful to have the Cy Young favorite on the mound. Cam Schlittler cruising early, made his one mistake in the third.
11: The 0-2 pitch on the way. Swinging a hard liner down the left field line. It's into the corner, and that ball is a fair ball, a home run! Gives the Blue Jays a 1-0 lead over the Yankees here in the bottom of the third.
1: 15th for Okamoto, top of the fourth inning. Yankees down Aaron Judge, just put Trent Grisham on the IL. Jason Dominguez arriving 2 hours before first pitch, then left the yard.
11: Here's the pitch, and it's a hit down the right field line, well to the corner. It carries, and it's over the fence for a home run! A game-tying solo blast for Jason Dominguez. Talk about making the most of your opportunity in his return to the major leagues. His second home run of the season draws boos from the Blue Jays faithful. Give the Yankees their first hit of the day, and as his right foot touches home, their first run as well. And the Yankees and Blue Jays are tied at one here at the top of the fourth.
1: Only mistake by Gausman. 7 innings, 1 earned, 7 Ks. Schlittler, 7 innings, 1 earned, 7 Ks. Yankees and Blue Jays still tied at one in the ninth at 38 years old. Paul Goldschmidt still got it.
11: This one's hit well, high and deep to left field, and that is a no-doubt two-run homer for Paul Goldschmidt. The Yankees have their first lead in the series, and it comes in the top of the ninth inning in game two. The Yankees 3 and the Blue Jays 1 on Paul Goldschmidt's ninth home run of 2026.
1: Calls from ESPN Radio. First lead would lead to their first win of the weekend. 3-1 final. Goldschmidt coming up clutch. Yankees have won 5 of 6. Coming up, more from a busy day around baseball, including Tarek Skubal's return. 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
1: 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Nick DeLuca here with you. More from Saturday in the majors in Cleveland, Tarik Skubal taking the mound, reigning Cy Young winner, making his first start since April 29th after elbow surgery was pretty comfortable early.
2: Holds a glove at the belt, the 2-2. Swing and a miss. Changeup buried it in the dirt. And Hoskins strikes out. Stress-free, easy first inning for Tarik Skubal in his first start since early May.
1: 97-1 the ticket. Skubal still working his way back. Ran into some trouble in the third.

0: I need to be better, and that's plain and simple. You know, I think if I'm just happy to be here, that's kind of a loser mentality to me. You know, I need to go out there and pitch and compete and give our team a chance to win, and I just didn't do that today.
1: Yeah, struggles continue for the Tigers. Cardinals have been one of the surprise teams in baseball so far this season, taking on the Twins. Got some big swings in the seventh. Ivan Herrera and Jordan Walker going back-to-back. Then Blaze Jordan got on the board in the bigs.
2: The 3-1 pitch is hit hard and deep. Left field. Could it go? It's a big fly. Home run for Blaze Jordan. His first in the major leagues. A three-run shot. What a great moment for Cardinal rookie Blaze Jordan.
1: Cardinals radio network, Jordan made it as his debut on Friday, 4-for-8 with 4 RBIs in his two games in the big leagues. Ivan Herrera homered twice. Cards 8 games over 500, have won 7 of 9. In Washington, Luis Garcia giving the Nats a lift.
3: Here's the pitch. Swinging a fly ball hit well by Garcia, sending Robles back, way back, going, going, and gone! Goodbye! A home run for Luis Garcia Jr., and it just carried and carried over the big wall in right center field.
1: Nationals radio network, Garcia giving Washington the lead. C.J. Abrams had 3 hits and 2 RBIs. Nats win it 8-3. Washington snapping a 4-game losing streak at home, 8 games under 500, 9 over on the road. Mariners lose, but Cole Emerson homering in a second straight game. Offense has been hard to come by for the Padres this year. Samad Taylor trying to turn that around.
4: 2-2 pitch, swung on, sent in the air to center field, straight away and deep. Tavares is going back. He is at the wall. This one, gonna go! Samad Taylor adds to the resume his first big league home run. And for the second time in the top of the first, the Padres get a 2-run homer, and it's 4-0.
1: 97-3, the fan, first of Taylor's career. Jackson Merrill went deep in the first as well. 2 of 5 homers for the Friars on the day. Manny Machado added a homer against his former team. The Braves take down the Mets 3-1. One of the best teams in baseball all season on their second 3-game losing streak, but that did not last long against the Mets. Michael Harris II with a homer deep into the seats. Eli White homered and matched a career high with 3 hits. The Red Sox take down the Rangers 6-3 as well. Up next, our half-hour headlines. The Knicks are NBA champs for the first time in 53 years. 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
11: The drought is over. The Knicks captured their first NBA title in 53 years. Jalen Brunson, the finals MVP, putting up 45 in a Game 5 win. Plenty of strong pitching across Major League Baseball. Tarek Skubal making his return. Jose Ramirez hitting the IL. Yoshinobu Yamamoto falling just short of a no-hitter. And the latest from the College World Series and World Cup. But Saturday night belongs to the Knicks. At long last, back on top of the NBA.
10: It's over! It's over! Knicks fans, this is not a dream! Your long, long wait has ended! Go ahead and cry! After 53 years, the Knicks are finally NBA champions once again!
11: The drought is over. The Knicks capture their first NBA title in 53 years. Jalen Brunson, the finals MVP, putting up 45 in a Game 5 win, wrapping up all the celebration in San Antonio. Here's ESPN Radio's Mark Kestisher.
12: Nick, thank you very much. The words that Knicks fans were not quite sure they would ever hear. It's been a couple of generations. The New York Knicks are the NBA champions. PJ Carlissimo, Doris Burke, another comeback win, and Captain Clutch, Jalen Brunson led him with 45, the most valuable player of the finals.
13: They owned the fourth quarter. The primary reason they owned the fourth quarter was Jalen Brunson. 45 points tonight. Josh Hart was great, 13 and 11, a double-double. OG Anunoby had his poorest game, and that's only by comparison because he was magnificent in the first four, but he had 11, Mikal Bridges 14. Kind of a little pattern there. The Nova Knicks stepped up big for the New York Knicks. Karl Anthony Towns only scored two. He was in foul trouble, but 10 points and three steals. Just a dominant performance. Really, through most of the fourth quarter, there was little doubt who was going to win the game.
14: I want you to think about this, Kesty. When the Knicks were down 2-1 to Atlanta, there were people calling for Mike Brown's head and thinking he should be fired after they fired Tom Thibodeau after an Eastern Conference Finals appearance last year. They righted the ship. They were adjusting night by night. After that down 2-1, they go to Karl Anthony Towns, who scuffled all year to find himself. All of a sudden, he becomes the hub of the offense, and they start humming. And down the stretch of games, Jalen Brunson is as good as there is at closing games. It's an incredible story. 53 years for a basketball town. Congratulations to the Knicks. Took some courage to fire a coach who went to the Eastern Conference Finals and was the driver behind your turnaround. But you as an organization believed there needed to be a tweak, and Mike Brown, a credit to him for pulling all the right strings.
12: Since being down 2-1 to Atlanta, Knicks closed 15 of 16 in the win column, and starting with their win in Atlanta, 9 straight, an NBA record, road wins in the postseason, and every game in these finals, all 5, down double digits, remarkable.
13: Unprecedented playoff performance by the New York Knicks, and even including the first 3 games, props to the San Antonio Spurs. Young team, won 28 more than they did last year. No one thought they'd even be in the playoffs, much less in the NBA finals. Their time will come. Wemby was great. 19 points, 14 boards, 5 block shots. Dylan Harper was better than great off the bench, but not good enough to take down Jalen Brunson.
14: I mean, Dylan Harper's going to be a star in this league for a long time. Wemby, I believe, may be the face of the league as of right now. And Stephon Castle's going to take this 1-for-10 shooting performance, only 6 points, and I believe he's going to come back stronger. It was your time to get the San Antonio Spurs, because moving forward, it was going to be much more difficult.
12: Well, we know for the New York Knicks, unprecedented road championship clinch. Thousands of Knicks fans made their way to San Antonio to celebrate, and the next stop, the Canyon of Heroes. It's been 53 years since the Knicks were champions of the NBA, and they beat the Spurs in 5 games. Another comeback. Knicks 94, San Antonio 90, 45 points, and an MVP performance for Jalen Brunson. For PJ Carlissimo, Doris Burke, I'm Mark Kestisher, right here on your home for the 2026 NBA Finals, ESPN Radio, and the ESPN app. Congrats to the Knicks as we send it back to Nick DeLuca in the studio.
11: All right, thank you, Mark. So much to put into context with Brunson leading the Knicks to a championship. Inside the NBA analyst Shaquille O'Neal thinking that Brunson is the best free agent signing ever.
2: Charles, I owe you an apology. You've been saying for the past 2 years that the Brunson has been the best free agency signing ever.
15: Ever.
2: Now it is. Yeah. Now it becomes that. You know what? Yeah. What he has done, listen, we knew he was good. I didn't never knew he was this good.
15: No, Nate
2: Kitty was sitting up here just watching. Let me tell you something. He woke up this morning saying, hey, I'm going to get this. Whatever
15: yes,
2: I got to do,
15: and
2: I'm going to get this MVP, and I'm going to get this championship.
11: So, best free agent signing ever. Back to Big Perk, who thinks that Brunson is now the greatest Knick of all time.
16: Oh, listen, let me say this. This New York Knick team is one of the greatest teams of all time. They rank top 5 in my books. Led by Big Body Brunson, he needs to take a huge victory lap right now because he has silenced so many people. When you talk about bringing back and making it relevant again, the quarterback position, the small guard. Do we understand that Jalen Brunson has joined the elite company with Steph Curry for small guards leading their team to a championship and getting it done in great fashion? This man has become the greatest Knick of all time. Yes, I said it. He has become the greatest Knick of all time. He would never spend another dime on another meal. I don't know if he's even going to have to pay his mortgage in the city of New York. This is Mr. New York. He is the new Derek Jeter of this generation. All-time great run.
11: Yeah, no doubt. All-time great run, all-time great player. Jalen Brunson delivered in a big way. 45 points, 15 in the fourth quarter. The NBA playoffs are on ESPN Radio. Catch postseason action on ESPN Radio and the ESPN app. It was all presented by Gusto. On the other side for the Spurs, disappointment, getting so close, not able to hang on to a couple of big leads in the first half. inside the NBA is Shaquille O'Neal thinking that Wemby needs to get a little bit stronger for next season.
2: This time, because they're a very young team, we could blame it on you. You know, they started out the game very well, but didn't have the mental capacity to close it. We're going to say they're too young, but, you know, I agree with you. I say this with respect about Wemby. As good as he is, he's going to need to get stronger. Because when you become a dominant big man, people go to force.
11: SportsCenter all night here on ESPN Radio, the ESPN app, Sirius XM Channel 80. Nick DeLuca here with you. Crowned a champion in the NBA tonight. Could have a champ in the NHL tomorrow. The Carolina Hurricanes, who went away from their first Stanley Cup in 20 years Sunday, trailed the series 2-1. And have won back-to-back games to take the lead. Gotten a spark from goaltender Brandon Bussey, first goaltender in NHL history to make his first two career playoff starts in the Stanley Cup Final and win both games. ESPN's Kevin Weeks on what he's seen from Bussey.
15: I'll tell you what I've seen from him. He doesn't look overwhelmed by the moment. That's what's incredible, the fact that he's made his first two Stanley Cup playoff, forget Stanley Cup Final starts, in succession. And he's been calm in the net. He's made some timely saves. He hasn't been overly tested. They haven't peppered him, which I think is a bit of a missed opportunity. But for this Long Island kid to step in, make some of the timely saves, play to his size, which is one of his strengths, he has not been overwhelmed. Not bad for a guy that worked at Chipotle 6 years ago. I've been impressed with how he's been able to handle the pressure so far.
11: Working at Chipotle, I wonder what his order is. Bussey looking to become the first goalie since 1984 to win the cup-clinching game after not starting in game one of the series. I guess his Chipotle order is probably winning the cup. What makes him so special? ESPN's John Buchagross.
17: He's fresh and unorthodox, Randy. He's almost like a knuckleball pitcher. It's like, you know, you're facing Roger Clemens and here comes Tim Wakefield. He's just different. Yeah. He's all over the place. He's the same size as Freddie Anderson, but he looks bigger. You know, his family members are wearing these hats that say house money on them. And that's the attitude he's taking. He feels like he's got nothing to lose. You know, he's never been counted on his whole life. He wasn't drafted. He was cut from teams as a teenager, went to Western Michigan, kind of found a game, but then he's been in the minors for pretty much his entire, you know, 20s. Finally gets a chance this year, was unbelievable in the regular season, so he needs to keep that attitude. But that can be hard when you're one win away from a cup. That last win, they say, is the hardest one to win. So can he keep that fresh attitude and bring home a cup for Carolina tomorrow night? He's got to get it, let it all hang out.
11: Other side for Vegas, Carter Hart, first goalie to allow four or more goals in five straight games of a Stanley Cup final. Bucci on whether the Golden Knights should consider a change between the pipes.
17: Yeah, he probably should have made that change in the third period of last game, right? That's what Carolina did in game three. They basically gave Brandon Bussey a third period tryout when they thought the game was out of reach. Well, they come back and tie it and send it to overtime, and he looked unbelievable, so it made it easier to start him then going forward. For Vegas, I think it's harder now, right? Because you don't know for sure what you're going to get from Aiden Hill. So I think it's too late now, although I think that it's possible, you know, that Torts is just totally banking on Carter Hart, obviously. Mm-hmm. But like if they're down 2-0 after one tomorrow night, maybe he does it. But I think it's almost too late to do it now. Torts has pushed all his chips in the middle on Carter Hart.
11: Carolina a win away from closing it out. Who wins the Conn Smythe if they lift the cup? Bucci with a little bit more.
17: Well, certainly if Carolina wraps it up tomorrow night, it's Jordan Staal. What a moment for this 37-year-old. You know, he's basically outplayed Jack Eichel on the faceoff dot and, of course, scoring goals. He has scored every goal of this series. So for a guy who won a cup when he was 20 back in Pittsburgh on the ice in that last 90 seconds of that series win over Pittsburgh, over Detroit for Pittsburgh, and now 17 years later back in the cup to win the Conn Smythe, this is the biggest moment of his career. Yeah. It would be an absolute star on top of the Christmas tree for Jordan Staal, but he's your Conn Smythe winner if Carolina wraps it up tomorrow.
11: Staal becoming the fifth player to score in five straight Stanley Cup final games. He's got six in the series. World Cup continuing this weekend. What a start for the U.S. men's national team, picking up a statement 4-1 victory over Paraguay, picking up four goals, the most by the United States in a FIFA World Cup match, and the +3 margin of victory is tied for the largest by the U.S. at the FIFA World Cup. co-host of Grumpy Pundits, Tommy Smith, joining Marty and McGee, said that last night was a great start for Team USA.
18: Are the U.S. that good? They were last night. They will hope to be that good continuing. But the U.S. goals were unbelievable. Balogun scored a goal. I mean, it was a rocket up into the old onion bag, up into the corner, the top corner, the keeper. If there had been five keepers in there, they wouldn't stop it. So it was a brilliant, brilliant start.
11: Team USA trying to take the next step. They have made it to the knockout stage but haven't been able to advance. ESPN's Casey Keller, did the great start change your thoughts on a potential ceiling for this group?
19: Yes. At the same time, it also sets a standard that, okay, here's the one game. Now let's see that continue. But we all know that you're not going to have one of your best matches ever over and over and over again. It doesn't quite work that way. So, yes, this was a special night, but now it's not about resting. Now it's about taking that forward and making sure that there's a continuation from that. And the other thing that I was excited about is you start the tournament and you get everybody talking about you in the right way. And now we're not talking about, oh, geez, is the U.S. going to get through the group stage? We're actually talking about, can they continue to excite us the way they did in that opening match and then get stronger? And that's what I'm excited about.
11: Flo Balogun, the star in match one, scored twice in the first half to become the second American with a multi-goal game at the FIFA World Cup. First since 1930. Former U.S. men's national team player Breck Shea on Balogun's big-time performance.
20: I mean, his performance was outstanding. The goals will grab the headlines, but it's what he did on the defensive side. He was the first line of pressure, pressuring Paraguay center backs and goalies and making them make quick decisions and helping his team win the ball high up the field.
11: Christian Pulisic only playing in the first half after taking a kick to the calf, but did enough work in the first 45-plus. Former U.S. men's national team player Jeff Cameron on what impressed him about the Stars and Stripes top player.
21: For me, he's so explosive. He'll square up a defender and then boom, he'll slice them right down the middle. And that's what really happened in the first goal. Obviously, it was an own goal, but you need to create your own luck. And he does this time and time again. It's so impressive because the pressure's been on him. He's had a lot of critics say some negative things. And, you know, he always, always silenced the critics. So for me, it was a fantastic 45 minutes for him, obviously, with his calf tightening up.
11: World Cup update brought to you by Gusto. 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Team USA back in action next Saturday in Seattle against Australia. Bit of a surprise finish for Brazil on Saturday, drawing Morocco 1-1. Brazil has never won the World Cup title in five previous instances when opening a tournament with a draw or loss, but it does extend its unbeaten streak in opening matches at the World Cup to 21 games, their last loss back in 1934. Coming up, volume up for Top Sound and more from Friday and Saturday on the Diamond. 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
11: 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College World Series continuing in Omaha, pair of games on Saturday. North Carolina and West Virginia already in the winner's bracket. Who would join them? Georgia back in the Men's College World Series for the first time since reaching the final back in 2008. Bulldogs swept the SEC regular season and tournament titles this year thanks to one of the best offenses in the country. Safe to say, the bats traveled to Omaha.
28: When you're down three, well, Lujo pulls one down the line. That's trouble. That's off the wall. That easily scores Phelps. Jackson to third, breaks the run. He does it again in a big spot.
11: Had plenty of offense, especially when your pitcher dominates. Joey Voltschko. Going the distance.
28: 0-2 to Becerra. He got him, and what a way to end it. 15 strikeouts and a complete game for the Georgia win.
11: First career complete game for Voltschko. 4 hits, 1 walk, and 1 unearned run allowed. 15 strikeouts, breaking the Georgia record for most in a College World Series game. Georgia in the winner's bracket, playing the winner of Oklahoma and number 7 Alabama. Tied 1-2 of the 3 meetings this season, but it was a different story today.
29: Now is at Dallas Baptist as the recruiting coordinator. This is tough.
11: LeChance rolled an ankle, could barely hobble around the bases, did not affect his swing. Deshaun Harris tacking on.
28: Roped into right center field by Deshaun Harris. Willett scores with Brock right behind him. 9-0 Oklahoma.
11: 9-0 your final. OU with the largest shutout win in a College World Series opener since 2002. LeChance, well enough to join ESPN postgame.
30: How much pain were you in all game?
31: I felt fine. 100%. I'm good to go. There's no problem.
30: You're lying. Let's go through the home run. When you're rounding the base, what was going through your mind?
2: Well, he gave me a good pitch to hit, and I didn't miss it. I mean, I just wanted to help the team win, and it's all about winning innings for us. So, I mean, it was huge for us, yeah.
30: Rager, 7 shutout innings. What made him so effective?
2: I mean, he attacked every inning. That's all he does. He just attacks, and he's confident on the mound. That's all we need from him right now.
30: Back to the home run. You told the coaches after you had hit one, the floodgates were open. Why is it with you that way?
2: I don't know. I guess it's a feel thing, but, I mean, now the flood's open, so I'm going to keep going.
11: Yeah, he was running on adrenaline. Tune in for baseball action tonight. Red Sox hosting the Rangers. Coverage 6:30 Eastern on ESPN Radio and the ESPN app. Plenty of baseball to go around on Saturday. Finals win takes the cake. Here's Top Sound with our Ed Bankin.
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14: Gray sets, he throws, and Jaron swings and drives one high and deep into right field. It is at the track. It is at the wall. Gone! Why bunt when you can launch a 2-run homer? Duran!
9: Number 3.
12: 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They picked up a win over the Twins with the help of a first for Blaze Jordan. 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
14: The 3-1 pitch is hit hard and deep. Left field. Could it go? It's a big fly. Home run for Blaze Jordan. His first in the major leagues. A 3-run shot. What a great moment for Cardinal rookie Blaze Jordan.
12: In Cleveland, the Guardians lost Jose Ramirez to a broken hand, but also got a win over the Tigers with the help of a home run, as heard on WTAM 1100.
14: The pitch. Swung and hammered. High. Deep to right center. Away. Back and goal. Daniel Sneeman with a majestic blast to right center.
9: Number 1.
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13: It's over! At long last, for the first time in 53 years, the New York Knicks are the world champs! 53 seasons, a generational drought is over! Knicks 94, San Antonio 90. The Knicks are the 2026 NBA champions.
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14: The Knicks look to close out the Spurs and secure their first championship since 1973.
15: Towns had it, double team. They work at a wide open Brunson. Looks at the ball, takes the three, and buries it from the right wing.
14: Eric Skubal makes his return to the mound against the Guardians.
16: Swing and a miss. Changeup buried it in the dirt. Stress-free, easy first inning for Eric Skubal in his first start since early May.
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17: The combination with Balogun, Christian, and Tillman were phenomenal. 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
18: It's a hit down the right field line, well to the corner. It carries, and it's over the fence for a home run. A game-tying solo blast for Jason Dominguez.
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19: 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Nick DeLuca here with you. We do this show every day, but how often do you get to dive into something 53 years in the making? The Knicks taking the trip down to San Antonio for Game 5. They will leave with the Larry O, capturing their first title since 1973. If you followed this series, this Knicks run at all, you'd have to think the championship-clinching game would involve a comeback. Well, you would be right. Pick it up second quarter. Knicks couldn't buy a bucket, and Wemby protecting the rim.
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15: Finds a cutting Shamet. Blocked by Wemby. Out of bounds off of Shamet. 5 blocks tonight for Victor Wembanyama.
21: His ability to cover ground quickly. He has to close and does so at the rim and sends it back.
19: Knicks missing on 16 of their first 18 tries in each of their first 11 two-point field goal attempts. That blocked by Wemby, his fifth in the first half, to 4 New York field goals. Then Wemby adding to the lead.
15: Wemby makes the catch. Towns thought he was held and fouled. No whistle. Here's Wemby. Now he's going to lift for 3. And he's going to drain it all net. 9 points, 7 rebounds, 5 blocks for Wemby.
19: San Antonio up 16 in the second would be their largest lead of the night, but the Knicks always within striking distance, and Jalen Brunson kept them in it.
15: Josh Hart with Fox on him. Steps back, 3 on his way. Missed it, ball tapped in the air, and out to Brunson, who takes the shot from 3 and drills it on the second opportunity.
21: Keep talking about the Knicks creating opportunities all series and getting those second chance points.
19: Brunson won the 2018 national title with Villanova in San Antonio, chasing another title here. Knicks down five at the break after a 22-9 run. Spurs fighting to keep their season alive, had a half to do it, and came out swinging.
15: Now to Harper, the red-hot Harper, spins in the lane, flips the

0: get it. Gets his own miss and puts it in. 21 for Dylan Harper. 9 straight San Antonio points. They lead by 15.
1: Fourth quarter, though, that's where stars are stars. And Jalen Brunson became a legend.
0: Rebound, Bruce Cornett trying to dig it. Taps it to the perimeter. And Anobi has it for New York. They have a chance to tie it or take the lead here. Here's Brunson in the lane. Layup for the tie's good. 4:48 to go. The Knicks have done it again. Rallying down double digits. Madison Square Garden South here in San Antonio. 10 straight New York points.
1: Yeah, a lot of Knicks fans in San Antonio tied at 88. Brunson again putting the Knicks on top for good.
0: Brunson leaning in gives the Knicks the lead back on a 15-footer. 45 points for Jalen Brunson. Knicks lead by 2. We go under a minute to play.
1: Brunson finished with 45, setting a Knicks record for points in a finals game. Was 38 by Willis Reed against the Lakers back in 1970. Then, after 53 years, time to celebrate.
0: Fox with 5, gives it to Wemby. Wemby floats for 3. No good with 1 second to go. It's over! At long last, for the first time in 53 years, the New York Knicks are the world champs. 53 seasons, a generational drought is over, and Jalen Brunson leads them with 45 points, embracing his assistant coach dad, Rick, in tears. Knicks 94, San Antonio 90. The Knicks are the 2026 NBA champions.
1: Our Mark Kestisher with the call right here on ESPN Radio. Knicks take the series in 5, rallying from double-digit deficits in all 4 of those victories. Knicks improving to 4-0 in closeout opportunities this postseason, winning them all on the road, though this did not feel like a road game in San Antonio. Brunson, the finals MVP, after a closeout game for the ages. Here he is post-game.
2: There are no more games left. We can talk about it now. You're a champion. What is this moment feeling like to you?
3: Holy
2: Take your time. Wait a long time for this.
3: I got no words. Everything I ever dreamed of.
2: Obviously feeling a lot of emotions. Can you tell me just what you're feeling?
3: I don't know what I'm feeling. I'm just like, I'm in awe. I don't know. Whenever someone counts us out, we find a way to come back and do something about it.
2: When the championship was on the line, you took over the game, really. Especially in the fourth quarter, 15 points in the fourth quarter. Just what were you saying to yourself about finishing this tonight?
3: My confidence comes from my work ethic. Every time I got the ball, all I can think about is all the hours in the summer. For every summer I had since I ever could remember making this a reality. So whenever I had the ball, I'm just thinking about just me alone in the gym.
2: And you got to share, you're getting to share this with your father. Just how special to you is that? We can see it.
3: That's it, then. We can see it.
2: You said you've been doubted your whole life. Too small, not this, not that. But what have you, what has this team shown about heart?
3: We're going to find a way. Whatever you put in front of us, we're going to find a way. It doesn't matter. It does not matter whatsoever. We're going to find a way every single time you step on this court. Every time.
2: Congratulations, champ.
3: Thank you.
1: Yeah, holy Knicks is right. So much emotion for Jalen Brunson. In the immediate aftermath, Brunson scored 163 points in the finals, fourth most in a player's first 5 finals games in NBA history, explaining all of that emotion. Remember all that talk about the pressure on Mike Brown walking through the door as head coach of the Knicks? Well, he delivered.
4: To have the fans that we have in New York City and be able to bring home a championship after all these years is absolutely amazing. It's a surreal feeling. I still I mean, I don't know how long it's been since that final buzzer went off, but I still don't believe it. I'm pinching myself. I'm telling myself to try to be present. All the stuff that I tell these guys every single day, I'm trying to do because I can't believe it.
1: All these years for Knicks fans, all these years for Mike Brown, wins his first NBA title as a head coach after 12 seasons, his 109 playoff games, second most at the time of a head coach's first NBA title behind Larry Brown. Can't do it without great players. Brown on how special Jalen Brunson is.
4: I hope you guys will listen to me, but he's a top three MVP candidate. You know, everybody kind of mentions his name in passing. They don't do it seriously enough. You know, people say he's too small. People say he's a 1B or a 2B or whatever. He is a freaking 1A. He is an MVP candidate. And I hope tonight you guys, and I'm talking to media more than the fans, but I hope you guys recognize what this man is about. Because he is A1 MVP.
1: He's A1, he's MVP, and he's an NBA champ. Brunson, 45 points, 15 in the fourth quarter, most in a finals game by a Knick, and tied for the most in a finals clinching win on the road. 1998, Michael Jordan, that's some pretty darn good company. Brunson, Mikal Bridges, and Josh Hart become the first trio of teammates to win the NCAA title in 2016 at Villanova and the NBA title this year with the Knicks. Hart and Bridges with Ernie Johnson.
5: Can you put into words, look, you guys teamed up, these Nova Knicks, for a national championship. When you combine for an NBA championship now, how does that feel?
6: Man, that's an amazing feeling, man. First and foremost, glory to God, man. He's why we're here. He's why we played. But, man, it's an amazing feeling. Hey, man, forget them picks. Forget them picks, dog. We here. We here.
5: Mikal, same thing to you. That is such a special relationship the three of you guys have. And to finally achieve that and win that championship, put it into words for me.
7: Yeah, it's great. You know, I call these two my brothers ever since, you know, I've been with them, you know, at Villanova. But it's great to call all these other guys my brothers too, man. Without them, we wouldn't be here. So I'm proud of everybody. I'm very grateful.
1: No closeout tonight if the Knicks don't win game four. OG Anunoby, the hero earlier this week after winning a title.
5: In 2019, you won a ring with the Toronto Raptors. You did not play in that series because of the appendicitis. And now you play such a huge role, and nobody in this joint will forget what happened in game four. How special is it to be a big part of a championship team?
8: It's very special, you know. It's what we've been working for the whole season. This is our dream, you know. It was our goal, and we did it.
5: Congratulations to you.
1: Dreams realized. It's another comeback win for the Knicks to close it out. It's another blown lead by the Spurs, youngest team to reach the finals since 1977, and it showed. Spurs became the first team in the play-by-play era to lead five finals games by 10 points or more in the first quarter. They lost four of those games. Head coach Mitch Johnson on what went wrong in the series and again in Game 5.
4: Yeah, there's a lot that goes into it, but the simple consistencies, we didn't deserve to win the games. There's a lot of level of execution. There can be rebounding, there can be end of game details, there can be starting the game where you get the lead and then you don't sustain that. But NBA games are long. It happens during the regular season too. It's just everything's much more stage during the finals when everybody's watching. And we weren't ready to win an NBA championship. The better team won. We did a lot of good things, and we didn't finish the job, and that's what it is.
1: Learning experience for such a young group. Victor Wembanyama with his first experience on the final stage on what he'll take away.
9: What we're made of, plus our experiences, and I don't think we could have learned more and gained more experience in one playoff run and in one season and personally in 18 months. It's been has been hard, and

0: full of lessons.
1: For the Spurs, sixth home loss this postseason, tied for most in a postseason in NBA history. They lose three in a row for the first time all year to close the final. SportsCenter All Night here on ESPN Radio. Nick DeLuca here with you. Let's get to some baseball. The Dodgers looking to bounce back in the middle game of their set against the White Sox. Yoshinobu Yamamoto having a great season. Had an even better afternoon. Always easier when you get some early run support. Shohei Ohtani back in the lineup after dealing with knee inflammation and making his presence felt.
2: Ohtani swings, hammers one. Deep right field, gone. 1-0. Instant offense for Shohei Ohtani. In the blink of an eye, the Dodgers have a 1-0 lead.
1: Fifth leadoff homer of the season for Ohtani. Max Muncy would add a two-run shot in the frame, his first of two on the day. Dodgers sending Yamamoto to the mound up three, and he started flirting with some history, setting down 23 straight to open the ballgame. Looked like he was taking a perfect game to the ninth, got a ground ball, just not the result.
2: Now the 1-1, swinging a ground ball to short. Mookie's got it, oh! And he bobbled it and rolled up his arm, and my drop is safe on the error. The perfect game is gone. The no-hitter remains intact.
1: AM 570 LA Sports. Betts couldn't come up with it. One of the reasons there are only 13 perfect games in Major League history. Need some help from that defense. Dodgers up 7-0. Yamamoto three outs away from a no-hitter. Tristan Peters spoiled the party.
3: The pitch. There's a blast, deep right, and it is gone, a home run, a leadoff homer, and for the second time in two seasons, Yamamoto has a no-hitter broken up in the ninth inning by a home run, and it's 7-1.
1: ESPN 1000, no-hit bid and shutout gone. Yamamoto got one more out before exiting after 8 1/3. One hit, one earned, 7 Ks in his fourth consecutive win. Dodgers back to 9 games over 500 with a 7-1 victory, have an 8-game lead in the NL West. Good pitching would continue north of the border. Blue Jays and Yankees in an ALDS rematch. Rogers Center has not been kind to the Yankees recently, but always helpful to have the Cy Young favorite on the mound. Cam Schlittler cruising early, made his one mistake in the third.
4: The 0-2 pitch on the way. Swinging a hard liner down the left field line. It's into the corner, and that ball is a fair ball, a home run! Gives the Blue Jays a 1-0 lead over the Yankees here in the bottom of the third.
1: 15th for Okamoto, top of the fourth inning. Yankees down Aaron Judge, just put Trent Grisham on the IL. Jason Dominguez arriving 2 hours before first pitch, then left the yard.
4: Here's the pitch, and it's a hit down the right field line, well to the corner. It carries, and it's over the fence for a home run! A game-tying solo blast for Jason Dominguez. Talk about making the most of your opportunity in his return to the major leagues. His second home run of the season draws boos from the Blue Jays faithful. Give the Yankees their first hit of the day, and as his right foot touches home, their first run as well. And the Yankees and Blue Jays are tied at one here at the top of the fourth.
1: Only mistake by Gausman. 7 innings, 1 earned, 7 Ks. Schlittler, 7 innings, 1 earned, 7 Ks. Yankees and Blue Jays still tied at one in the ninth at 38 years old. Paul Goldschmidt still got it.
4: This one's hit well, high and deep to left field, and that is a no doubt two-run homer for Paul Goldschmidt. The Yankees have their first lead in the series, and it comes in the top of the ninth inning in game two. The Yankees 3 and the Blue Jays 1 on Paul Goldschmidt's ninth home run of 2026.
1: Calls from ESPN Radio. First lead would lead to their first win of the weekend. 3-1 final. Goldschmidt coming up clutch. Yankees have won 5 of 6. Coming up, more from a busy day around baseball, including Tarek Skubal's return. 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
1: 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Nick DeLuca here with you. More from Saturday in the majors in Cleveland, Tarek Skubal taking the mound, reigning Cy Young winner, making his first start since April 29th after elbow surgery was pretty comfortable early.
2: Holds a glove at the belt, the 2-2. Swing and a miss. Changeup buried it in the dirt. And Hoskins strikes out. Stress-free, easy first inning for Tarek Skubal in his first start since early May.
1: 97-1 the ticket. Skubal still working his way back. Ran into

0: Jordan Walker going back-to-back, then Blaze Jordan got on the board in the bigs.
1: The 3-1 pitch is hit hard and deep, left field, could it go? It's a big fly! Home run for Blaze Jordan, his first in the major leagues. A three-run shot, what a great moment for Cardinal rookie Blaze Jordan.
0: Cardinals radio network, Jordan made it as his debut on Friday, 4-for-8 with 4 RBIs in his 2 games in the big leagues. Ivan Herrera homered twice. Cards 8 games over 500, have won 7 of 9. In Washington, Luis Garcia giving the Nats a lift.
2: Here's the pitch. Swinging a fly ball hit well by Garcia, sending Robles back, way back, going, going, and gone! Goodbye! A home run for Luis Garcia Jr., and it just carried and carried over the big wall in right center field.
0: Nationals radio network, Garcia giving Washington the lead. C.J. Abrams had 3 hits and 2 RBIs. Nats win it 8-3. Washington snapping a 4-game losing streak at home, 8 games under 500, 9 over on the road. Mariners lose, but Cole Emerson homering in a second straight game. Offense has been hard to come by for the Padres this year. Samad Taylor trying to turn that around.
3: 2-2 pitch, swung on, sent in the air to center field, straight away and deep. Tavares is going back. He is at the wall. This one, gonna go! Samad Taylor adds to the resume his first big league home run. And for the second time in the top of the first, the Padres get a 2-run homer, and it's 4-0.
0: 97-3, the fan, first of Taylor's career. Jackson Merrill went deep in the first as well. 2 of 5 homers for the Friars on the day. Manny Machado added a homer against his former team. The Braves take down the Mets 3-1, one of the best teams in baseball all season, on their second 3-game losing streak, but that did not last long against the Mets. Michael Harris II with a homer deep into the seats. Eli White homered and matched a career high with 3 hits. The Red Sox take down the Rangers 6-3 as well. Up next, our half-hour headlines. The Knicks are NBA champs for the first time in 53 years. 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
7: The drought is over. The Knicks captured their first NBA title in 53 years. Jalen Brunson, the finals MVP, putting up 45 in a Game 5 win. Plenty of strong pitching across Major League Baseball. Tarek Skubal making his return. Jose Ramirez hitting the IL. Yoshinobu Yamamoto falling just short of a no-hitter. And the latest from the College World Series and World Cup. But Saturday night belongs to the Knicks. At long last, back on top of the NBA.
8: It's over! It's over! Knicks fans, this is not a dream! Your long, long wait has ended! Go ahead and cry! After 53 years, the Knicks are finally NBA champions once again!
7: The drought is over. The Knicks capture their first NBA title in 53 years. Jalen Brunson, the finals MVP, putting up 45 in a Game 5 win, wrapping up all the celebration in San Antonio. Here's ESPN Radio's Mark Kestisher.
9: Nick, thank you very much. The words that Knicks fans were not quite sure they would ever hear. It's been a couple of generations. The New York Knicks are the NBA champions. PJ Carlissimo, Doris Burke, another comeback win, and Captain Clutch, Jalen Brunson led him with 45, the most valuable player of the finals.
10: They owned the fourth quarter. The primary reason they owned the fourth quarter was Jalen Brunson. 45 points tonight. Josh Hart was great, 13 and 11, a double-double. OG Anunoby had his poorest game, and that's only by comparison because he was magnificent in the first four, but he had 11, Mikal Bridges 14. Kind of a little pattern there. The Nova Knicks stepped up big for the New York Knicks. Karl Anthony Towns only scored two. He was in foul trouble, but 10 points and three steals. Just a dominant performance. Really, through most of the fourth quarter, there was little doubt who was going to win the game.
11: I want you to think about this, Kesty. When the Knicks were down 2-1 to Atlanta, there were people calling for Mike Brown's head and thinking he should be fired after they fired Tom Thibodeau after an Eastern Conference Finals appearance last year. They righted the ship. They were adjusting night by night. After that down 2-1, they go to Karl Anthony Towns, who scuffled all year to find himself. All of a sudden, he becomes the hub of the offense, and they start humming. And down the stretch of games, Jalen Brunson is as good as there is at closing games. It's an incredible story. 53 years for a basketball town. Congratulations to the Knicks. Took some courage to fire a coach who went to the Eastern Conference Finals and was the driver behind your turnaround. But you as an organization believed there needed to be a tweak, and Mike Brown, a credit to him for pulling all the right strings.
9: Since being down 2-1 to Atlanta, Knicks closed 15 of 16 in the win column. and starting with their win in Atlanta, 9 straight, an NBA record, road wins in the postseason, and all, every game in these finals, all 5, down double digits. Remarkable.
10: Unprecedented playoff performance by the New York Knicks, and even including the first 3 games, props to the San Antonio Spurs. Young team, won 28 more than they did last year. No one thought they'd even be in the playoffs, much less in the NBA Finals. Their time will come. Wemby was great. 19 points, 14 boards, 5 block shots. Dylan Harper was better than great off the bench, but not good enough to take down Jalen Brunson.
11: I mean, Dylan Harper's going to be a star in this league for a long time. Wemby, I believe, may be the face of the league as of right now. And Stephon Castle's going to take this 1-for-10 shooting performance, only 6 points, and I believe he's going to come back stronger. It was your time to get the San Antonio Spurs, because moving forward, it was going to be much more difficult.
9: Well, we know for the New York Knicks, unprecedented road championship clinch. Thousands of Knicks fans made their way to San Antonio to celebrate, and the next stop, the Canyon of Heroes. It's been 53 years since the Knicks were champions of the NBA, and they beat the Spurs in 5 games. Another comeback. Knicks 94, San Antonio 90, 45 points, and an MVP performance for Jalen Brunson. For PJ Carlissimo, Doris Burke, I'm Mark Kestisher, right here on your home for the 2026 NBA Finals, ESPN Radio, and the ESPN app. Congrats to the Knicks as we send it back to Nick DeLuca in the studio.
7: All right, thank you, Mark. So much to put into context with Brunson leading the Knicks to a championship. Inside the NBA analyst Shaquille O'Neal thinking that Brunson is the best free agent signing ever.
2: Charles, I owe you an apology. You've been saying for the past 2 years that the Brunson has been the best free agency signing ever.
4: Ever.
2: Now it is. Yeah. Now it becomes that. You know what? Yeah. What he has done, listen, we knew he was good. I didn't never knew he was this good. Nick Kitty was sitting up here just watching. Let me tell you something. He woke up this morning saying, hey, I'm going to get this. Whatever I got to do, and I'm going to get this MVP, and I'm going to get this championship.
7: So, best free agent signing ever. Back to Big Perk, who thinks that Brunson is now the greatest Knick of all time.
12: Oh, listen, let me say this. This New York Knicks team is one of the greatest teams of all time. They rank top 5 in my books. Led by big body Brunson, he needs to take a huge victory lap right now because he has silenced so many people. When you talk about bringing back and making it relevant again, the quarterback position, the small guard. Do we understand that Jalen Brunson has joined the elite company with Steph Curry for small guards leading their team to a championship and getting it done in great fashion? This man has become the greatest Knick of all time. Yes, I said it. He has become the greatest Knick of all time. He would never spend another dime on another meal. I don't know if he's even going to have to pay his mortgage in the city of New York. This is Mr. New York. He is the new Derek Jeter of this generation. All-time great run.
7: Yeah, no doubt. All-time great run, all-time great player. Jalen Brunson delivered in a big way. 45 points, 15 in the fourth quarter. The NBA playoffs are on ESPN Radio. 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On the other side for the Spurs, disappointment, getting so close, not able to hang on to a couple of big leads in the first half. Inside the NBA is Shaquille O'Neal thinking that Wemby needs to get a little bit stronger for next season.
2: This time, because they're a very young team, we can blame it on you. You know, they started out the game very well, but didn't have the mental capacity to close it. We're going to say they're too young, but, you know, I agree with you. I say this with respect about Wemby. As good as he is, he's going to need to get stronger. Because when you become a dominant big man, people go to force.
7: SportsCenter all night here on ESPN Radio, the ESPN app, SiriusXM Channel 80. Nick DeLuca here with you. Crowned a champion in the NBA tonight. Could have a champ in the NHL tomorrow. The Carolina Hurricanes, who went away from their first Stanley Cup in 20 years Sunday, trailed the series 2-1. And have won back-to-back games to take the lead. Gotten a spark from goaltender Brandon Bussey, first goaltender in NHL history to make his first 2 career playoff starts in the Stanley Cup Final and win both games. ESPN's Kevin Weeks on what he's seen from Bussey.
4: I'll tell you what I've seen from him. He doesn't look overwhelmed by the moment. That's what's incredible, the fact that he's made his first two Stanley Cup playoff, forget Stanley Cup final starts, in succession, and he's been calm in the net. He's made some timely saves. He hasn't been overly tested. They haven't peppered him, which I think is a bit of a missed opportunity. But for this Long Island kid to step in, make some of the timely saves, play to his size, which is one of his strengths, he has not been overwhelmed. Not bad for a guy that worked at Chipotle 6 years ago. I've been impressed with how he's been able to handle the pressure so far.
7: Working at Chipotle, I wonder what his order is. Bussey looking to become the first goalie since 1984 to win the cup-clinching game after not starting in game one of the series. I guess his Chipotle order is probably winning the cup. What makes him so special? ESPN's John Buchagross.
13: He's fresh and unorthodox, Randy. He's almost like a knuckleball pitcher. It's like, you know, you're facing Roger Clemens and here comes Tim Wakefield. He's just different. Yeah. He's all over the place. He's the same size as Freddie Anderson, but he looks bigger. You know, his family members are wearing these hats that say house money on them, and that's the attitude he's taking. He feels like he's got nothing to lose. You know, he's never been counted on his whole life. He wasn't drafted. He was cut from teams as a teenager, went to Western Michigan, kind of found the game, but then he's been in the minors for pretty much his entire, you know, 20s. Finally gets a chance this year, was unbelievable in the regular season, so he needs to keep that attitude. But that can be hard when you're one win away from a cup. That last win, they say, is the hardest one to win. So can he keep that fresh attitude and bring home a cup for Carolina tomorrow night? He's got to get it, let it all hang out.
7: Other side for Vegas, Carter Hart, first goalie to allow four or more goals in five straight games of a Stanley Cup final. Bucci on whether the Golden Knights should consider a change between the pipes.
13: Yeah, he probably should have made that change in the third period of last game, right? That's what Carolina did in game three. They basically gave Brandon Bussey a third period tryout when they thought the game was out of reach. Well, they come back and tie it and send it to overtime, and he looked unbelievable, so it made it easier to start him then going forward. For Vegas, I think it's harder now, right? Because you don't know for sure what you're going to get from Adin Hill. So I think it's too late now, although I think that it's possible, you know, that Torts is just totally banking on Carter Hart, obviously. Mm-hmm. But like if they're down 2-0 after one tomorrow night, maybe he does it. But I think it's almost too late to do it now. Torts has pushed all his chips in the middle on Carter Hart.
7: Carolina a win away from closing it out. Who wins the Conn Smythe if they lift the cup? Bucci with a little bit more.
13: Well, certainly if Carolina wraps it up tomorrow night, it's Jordan Staal. What a moment for this 37-year-old. You know, he's basically outplayed Jack Eichel on the faceoff dot and, of course, scoring goals. He has scored every goal of this series. So for a guy who won a cup when he was 20 back in Pittsburgh on the ice in that last 90 seconds of that series win over Pittsburgh, over Detroit for Pittsburgh, and now 17 years later back in the cup to win the Conn Smythe, this is the biggest moment of his career. Yeah. It would be an absolute star on top of the Christmas tree for Jordan Staal, but he's your Conn Smythe winner if Carolina wraps it up tomorrow.
7: Staal becoming the fifth player to score in five straight Stanley Cup final games. He's got six in the series. World Cup continuing this weekend. What a start for the U.S. men's national team, picking up a statement 4-1 victory over Paraguay, picking up four goals, the most by the United States in a FIFA World Cup match, and the +3 margin of victory is tied for the largest by the U.S. at the FIFA World Cup. Co-host of Grumpy Pundits, Tommy Smith, joining Marty and McGee, said that last night was a great start for Team USA.
14: Are the U.S. that good? They were last night. They will hope to be that good continuing. But the U.S. goals were unbelievable. Balogun scored a goal. I mean, it was a rocket up into the old onion bag, up into the corner, the top corner, the keeper. If there had been five keepers in there, they wouldn't stop it. So it was a brilliant, brilliant start.
7: Team USA trying to take the next step. They have made it to the knockout stage but haven't been able to advance. ESPN's Casey Keller, did the great start change your thoughts on a potential ceiling for this group?
15: Yes. at the same time, it also sets a standard that, okay, here's the one game. Now let's see that continue. But we all know that you're not going to have one of your best matches ever over and over and over again. It doesn't quite work that way. So, yes, this was a special night, but now it's not about resting. Now it's about taking that forward and making sure that there's a continuation from that. And the other thing that I was excited about is you start the tournament and you get everybody talking about you in the right way. And now we're not talking about, oh, geez, is the U.S. going to get through the group stage? We're actually talking about, can they continue to excite us the way they did in that opening match and then get stronger? And that's what I'm excited about.
7: Flo Balogun, the star in match one, scored twice in the first half to become the second American with a multi-goal game at the FIFA World Cup. First since 1930. Former U.S. men's national team player Breck Shea on Balogun's big-time performance.
16: I mean, his performance was outstanding. The goals will grab the headlines, but it's what he did on the defensive side. He was the first line of pressure, pressuring Paraguay's center backs and goalies and making them make quick decisions and helping his team win the ball high up the field.
7: Christian Pulisic only playing in the first half after taking a kick to the calf, but did enough work in the first 45-plus. Former U.S. men's national team player Jeff Cameron on what impressed him about the Stars and Stripes top player.
17: For me, he's so explosive. He'll square up a defender and then boom, he'll slice them right down the middle. And that's what really happened in the first goal. Obviously, it was an own goal, but you need to create your own luck. And he does this time and time again. It's so impressive because the pressure's been on him. He's had a lot of critics say some negative things. And, you know, he always, always silenced the critics. So for me, it was a fantastic 45 minutes for him, obviously, with his calf tightening up.
7: World Cup update brought to you by Gusto. 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Team USA back in action next Saturday in Seattle against Australia. Bit of a surprise finish for Brazil on Saturday, drawing Morocco 1-1. Brazil has never won the World Cup title in five previous instances when opening a tournament with a draw or loss, but it does extend its unbeaten streak in opening matches at the World Cup to 21 games, their last loss back in 1934. Coming up, volume up for Top Sound and more from Friday and Saturday on the Diamond. 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
2: 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ESPN. And the first one is the most important. 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And here in LA, we've got iconic voices and championship teams to talk about every day. 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
1: 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Nick DeLuca here with you. College World Series continuing in Omaha, pair of games on Saturday. North Carolina and West Virginia already in the winner's bracket. Who would join them? Georgia back in the Men's College World Series for the first time since reaching the final back in 2008. Bulldogs swept the SEC regular season and tournament titles this year thanks to one of the best offenses in the country. Safe to say, the bats traveled to Omaha.
2: I mean, you're down three. Well, Lujo pulls one down the line. That's trouble. That's off the wall. That easily scores Phelps. Jackson to third. Breaks the run. He does it again in a big spot.
1: Had plenty of offense, especially when your pitcher dominates. Joey Voltschko. Going the distance.
2: 0-2 to Becerra. He got him, and what a way to end it. 15 strikeouts and a complete game for the Georgia win.
1: First career complete game for Voltschko. Four hits, one walk, and one unearned run allowed. 15 strikeouts, breaking the Georgia record for most in a College World Series game. Georgia in the winner's bracket, playing the winner of Oklahoma and number 7 Alabama. Tied 1-2 of the three meetings this season, but it was a different story today.
3: Now is at Dallas Baptist as the recruiting coordinator.
2: This is tough.
1: LeChance rolled an ankle, could barely hobble around the bases, did not affect his swing. Deson Harris tacking on.
2: Roped into right center field by Deson Harris. Willett scores with Brock right behind him. 9-0 Oklahoma.
1: 9-0 your final. OU with the largest shutout win in a College World Series opener since 2002. LeChance, well enough to join ESPN postgame.
4: How much pain were you in all game?
5: I felt fine. 100%. I'm good to go. There's no problem.
4: You're lying. Let's go through the home run. When you're rounding the bases, what was going through your mind?
5: Well, it gave me a good pitch to hit, and I didn't miss it. And, I mean, I just want to help the team win, and it's all about winning innings for us. So, I mean, it was huge for us, yeah.
4: Rager, 7 shutout innings. What made him so effective?
5: I mean, he attacked every inning. That's all he does. He just attacks, and he's confident on the mound. That's all we need from him right now.
4: Back to the home run. You told the coaches after you had hit one, the floodgates were open. Why is it with you that way?
5: I don't know. I guess it's a feel thing, but, I mean, now the flood's open, so it's going to keep going.
1: Yeah, he was running on adrenaline. Tune in for baseball action tonight. Red Sox hosting the Rangers. Coverage 6:30 Eastern on ESPN Radio and the ESPN app. Plenty of baseball to go around on Saturday. Finals win takes the cake. Here's Top Sound with our Ed Bankin.
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6: Nick, we start with college baseball, where Georgia jumped out to an early lead and shut down Texas. 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
7: Gray sets, he throws, and Jaron swings and drives one high and deep into right field. It is at the track. It is at the wall. Gone! Why bunt when you can launch a 2-run homer? Duran!
0: Number 3.
6: In the NL Central, the Cardinals continue to roll. They picked up a win over the Twins with the help of a first for Blaze Jordan. 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
7: The 3-1 pitch is hit hard and deep. Left field. Could it go? It's a big fly. Home run for Blaze Jordan. His first in the major leagues. A 3-run shot. What a great moment for Cardinal rookie Blaze Jordan.
0: Number 2.
6: In Cleveland, the Guardians lost Jose Ramirez to a broken hand. who also got a win over the Tigers with the help of a home run, as heard on WTAM 1100.
8: The pitch. Swung and hammered. High. Deep to right center. Away. Back and gone. Daniel Sneeman with a majestic blast to right center.
0: Number one.
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9: It's over! 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Knicks 94, San Antonio 90, the Knicks are the 2026 NBA champions!
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10: All right, it's win or lose. Game six for the Bulls. 10 seconds. And with it, of course, the championship. Jordan, 20-footer ahead of the key. Good! Chicago by one.
0: And we're just getting started. 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
5: The Knicks look to close out the Spurs and secure their first championship since 1973.
6: 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They work at a wide open Brunson. Looks at the ball, takes the three, and buries it from the right wing.
5: Eric Skubal makes his return to the mound against the Guardians.
7: Swing and a miss. Changeup buried it in the dirt. Stress-free, easy first inning for Tarek Skubal in his first start since early May.
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8: The combination with Balogun, Christian, and Tillman were phenomenal. 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
9: 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It carries, and it's over the fence for a home run. A game-tying solo blast for Jason Dominguez.
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10: 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Nick DeLuca here with you. We do this show every day, but how often do you get to dive into something 53 years in the making? The Knicks taking the trip down to San Antonio for Game 5. They will leave with the Larry O, capturing their first title since 1973. If you followed this series, this Knicks run at all, you'd have to think the championship-clinching game would involve a comeback. Well, you would be right. Pick it up second quarter. Knicks couldn't buy a bucket, and Wemby protecting the rim.
6: 10:40 to go in the half, 8 to shoot. Towns puts it on the deck, drives, Wemby comes to double, finds the cutting shot.
11: Wemby! Perfectly executed. Reeves in the alley. Perennially using upper ground. He has to close and does so at the rim and sends it back.
10: Knicks missing on 16 of their first 18 tries in each of their first 11 two-point field goal attempts. That blocked by Wemby, his fifth in the first half, to four New York field goals. Then Wemby adding to the lead.
6: Wemby makes the catch. Towns thought he was held and fouled. No whistle. Here's Wemby. Now he's going to lift for three. And he's going to drain it all net. 9 points, 7 rebounds, 5 blocks for Wemby.
10: San Antonio up 16 in the second would be their largest lead of the night, but the Knicks always within striking distance, and Jalen Brunson kept them in it.
6: Josh Hart with Fox on him, steps back, three on his way, missed it, ball tapped in the air, and out to Brunson, who takes the shot from three and drills it on the second opportunity.
11: Keep talking about the Knicks creating opportunities all series and getting those second chance points.
10: Brunson won the 2018 national title with Villanova in San Antonio, chasing another title here. Knicks down 5 at the break after a 22-9 run. Spurs fighting to keep their season alive, had a half to do it, and came out swinging.
6: Now to Harper, the red-hot Harper, spins in the lane, flips, doesn't get it, gets his own miss, and puts it in! 21 for Dylan Harper. 9 straight San Antonio points, they lead by 15.
10: Fourth quarter, though, that's where stars are stars, and Jalen Brunson became a legend.
6: Rebounds loose, Cornette trying to dig it, taps it to the perimeter, and Anobi has it for New York. They have a chance to tie it or take the lead here. Here's Brunson in the lane, layup for the tie's good! 4:48 to go! The Knicks have done it again, rallying down double digits. Madison Square Garden South here in San Antonio.

0: straight New York points.
1: Yeah, a lot of Knicks fans in San Antonio tied at 88. Brunson again putting the Knicks on top for good.
0: Brunson leaning in, gives the Knicks the lead back on a 15-footer. 45 points for Jalen Brunson. Knicks lead by two. We go under a minute to play.
1: Brunson finished with 45, setting a Knicks record for points in a finals game. Was 38 by Willis Reed against the Lakers back in 1970. Then, after 53 years, time to celebrate.
0: Fox with five, gives it to Wemby. Wemby floats for three. No good with 1 second to go. It's over! At long last, for the first time in 53 years, the New York Knicks are the world champs. 53 seasons, a generational drought is over, and Jalen Brunson leads them with 45 points, embracing his assistant coach dad, Rick, in tears. Knicks 94, San Antonio 90. The Knicks are the 2026 NBA champions.
1: Our Mark Kestisher with the call right here on ESPN Radio. Knicks take the series in five, rallying from double-digit deficits in all four of those victories. Knicks improving to 4-0 in closeout opportunities this postseason, winning them all on the road, though this did not feel like a road game in San Antonio. Brunson, the finals MVP, after a closeout game for the ages. Here he is post-game.
2: There are no more games left. We can talk about it now. You're a champion. What is this moment feeling like to you?
3: Holy s***.
2: Take your time. Wait a long time for this.
3: I got no words. Everything ever turned up.
2: You're obviously feeling a lot of emotions. Can you tell me just what you're feeling?
3: I don't know what I'm feeling. I'm just like, I'm in awe. I don't know. Whenever someone counts us out, we find a way to come back and do something about it.
2: When the championship was on the line, you took over the game, really. Especially in the fourth quarter, 15 points in the fourth quarter. Just what were you saying to yourself about finishing this tonight?
3: My confidence comes from my work ethic. Every time I got the ball, all I can think about is all the hours in the summer. For every summer I had since I ever could remember making this a reality. So whenever I had the ball, I'm just thinking about just me alone in the gym.
2: And you got to share, you're getting to share this with your father. Just how special to you is that? We can see it.
3: That's it, Dad. We can see it.
2: You said you've been doubted your whole life. Too small, not this, not that. But what have you, what has this team shown about heart?
3: We're going to find a way. Whatever you put in front of us, we're going to find a way. It doesn't matter. It does not matter whatsoever. We're going to find a way every single time we step on this court. Every time.
2: Congratulations, champ.
3: Thank you.
1: Yeah, holy Knicks is right. So much emotion for Jalen Brunson. In the immediate aftermath, Brunson scored 163 points in the finals, fourth most in a player's first five finals games in NBA history, explaining all of that emotion. Remember all that talk about the pressure on Mike Brown walking through the door as head coach of the Knicks? Well, he delivered.
4: To have the fans that we have in New York City and be able to bring home a championship after all these years is absolutely amazing. It's a surreal feeling. I don't know how long it's been since that final buzzer went off, but I still don't believe it. I'm pinching myself. I'm telling myself to try to be present. All the stuff that I tell these guys every single day, I'm trying to do because I can't believe it.
1: All these years for Knicks fans, all these years for Mike Brown, wins his first NBA title as a head coach after 12 seasons, his 109 playoff games, second most at the time of a head coach's first NBA title behind Larry Brown. Can't do it without great players. Brown on how special Jalen Brunson is.
4: I hope you guys will listen to me, but he's a top three MVP candidate. You know, everybody kind of mentions his name in passing. They don't do it seriously enough. You know, people say he's too small. People say he's a 1B or a 2B or whatever. He is a freaking 1A. He is an MVP candidate. And I hope tonight you guys, and I'm talking to media more than the fans, but I hope you guys recognize what this man is about, because he is A1 MVP.
1: He's A1, he's MVP, and he's an NBA champ. Brunson, 45 points, 15 in the fourth quarter, most in a finals game by a Nick, and tied for the most in a finals clinching win on the road, 1998 Michael Jordan. That's some pretty darn good company. Brunson, Mikal Bridges, and Josh Hart become the first trio of teammates to win the NCAA title in 2016 at Villanova and the NBA title this year with the Knicks. Hart and Bridges with Ernie Johnson.
5: Can you put into words, look, you guys teamed up, these Nova Knicks, for a national championship. When you combine for an NBA championship now, how does that feel?
6: Man, that's an amazing feeling, man. First and foremost, glory to God, man. He's why we're here. He's why we played. But, man, it's an amazing feeling. Hey, man, forget them picks. Forget them picks, dog. We here.
5: Mikal, same thing to you. That is such a special relationship the three of you guys have. And to finally achieve that and win that championship, put it into words for me.
7: Yeah, it's great. You know, I call these two my brothers ever since, you know, I've been with them, you know, at Villanova. But it's great to call all these other guys my brothers too, man. Without them, we wouldn't be here. So I'm proud of everybody. I'm very grateful.
1: No closeout tonight if the Knicks don't win game four. OG Anunoby, the hero earlier this week after winning a title.
5: In 2019, you won a ring with the Toronto Raptors. You did not play in that series because of the appendicitis. And now you play such a huge role, and nobody in this joint will forget what happened in game four. How special is it to be a big part of a championship team?
8: It's very special, you know. It's what we've been working for the whole season. This is our dream, you know. It was our goal, and we did it.
5: Congratulations to you.
1: Dreams realized. It's another comeback win for the Knicks to close it out. It's another blown lead by the Spurs, youngest team to reach the finals since 1977, and it showed. Spurs became the first team in the play-by-play era to lead five finals games by 10 points or more in the first quarter. They lost four of those games. Head coach Mitch Johnson on what went wrong in the series and again in game five.
4: Yeah, there's a lot that goes into it, but the simple consistencies, we didn't deserve to win the games. There's a lot of level of execution. There can be rebounding, there can be end of game details, there can be starting the game where you get the lead and then you don't sustain that. But NBA games are long. It happens during the regular season too. It's just everything's much more stage during the finals when everybody's watching. And we weren't ready to win an NBA championship. The better team won. We did a lot of good things, and we didn't finish the job, and that's what it is.
1: Learning experience for such a young group. Victor Wembanyama with his first experience on the final stage on what he'll take away.
9: What we're made of, plus our experiences, and I don't think we could have learned more and gained more experience in one playoff run and in one season and personally in 18 months. It's been hard and full of lessons.
1: For the Spurs, sixth home loss this postseason, tied for most in a postseason in NBA history. They lose three in a row for the first time all year to close the finals. SportsCenter all night here on ESPN Radio. Nick DeLuca here with you. Let's get to some baseball. The Dodgers looking to bounce back in the middle game of their set against the White Sox. Yoshinobu Yamamoto having a great season. Had an even better afternoon. Always easier when you get some early run support. Shohei Ohtani back in the lineup after dealing with knee inflammation. and making his presence felt.
10: Ohtani swings, hammers one. Deep right field, gone. 1-0. Instant offense for Shohei Ohtani. In the blink of an eye, the Dodgers have a 1-0 lead.
1: Fifth leadoff homer of the season for Ohtani. Max Muncy would add a two-run shot in the frame, his first of two on the day. Dodgers sending Yamamoto to the mound up three, and he started flirting with some history, setting down 23 straight to open the ballgame. Looked like he was taking a perfect game to the ninth, got a ground ball, just not the result.
10: Now the 1-1. Swinging a ground ball to short. Mookie's got it all! And he bobbled it and rolled up his arm, and my drop is safe on the error. The perfect game is gone. The no-hitter remains intact.
1: AM 570 LA Sports Bets couldn't come up with it. One of the reasons there are only 13 perfect games in Major League history. Need some help from that defense. Dodgers up 7-0. Yamamoto three outs away from a no-hitter. Tristan Peters spoiled the party.
11: The pitch. There's a blast deep right, and it is gone. A home run. A leadoff homer. And for the second time in two seasons, Yamamoto has a no-hitter broken up in the ninth inning by a home run. And it's 7-1.
1: ESPN 1000, no hit bid and shutout gone. Yamamoto got one more out before exiting after 8 1/3. One hit, one earned, 7 Ks in his fourth consecutive win. Dodgers back to 9 games over .500 with a 7-1 victory, have an 8-game lead in the NL West. Good pitching would continue north of the border. Blue Jays and Yankees in an ALDS rematch. Rogers Center has not been kind to the Yankees recently, but always helpful to have the Cy Young favorite on the mound. Cam Schlittler cruising early, made his one mistake in the third.
12: The 0-2 pitch on the way. Swinging a hard liner down the left field line. It's into the corner, and that ball is a fair ball, a home run! Gives the Blue Jays a 1-0 lead over the Yankees here in the bottom of the third.
1: 15th for Okamoto, top of the fourth inning. Yankees down Aaron Judge, just put Trent Grisham on the IL. Jason Dominguez arriving 2 hours before first pitch, then left the yard.
12: Here's the pitch, and it's a hit down the right field line, well to the corner. It carries, and it's over the fence for a home run! A game-tying solo blast for Jason Dominguez. Talk about making the most of your opportunity in his return to the major leagues. His second home run of the season draws boos from the Blue Jays faithful. Give the Yankees their first hit of the day, and as his right foot touches home, their first run as well. And the Yankees and Blue Jays are tied at one here at the top of the fourth.
1: Only mistake by Gausman. 7 innings, 1 earned, 7 Ks. Schlittler, 7 innings, 1 earned, 7 Ks. Yankees and Blue Jays still tied at one in the ninth at 38 years old. Paul Goldschmidt still got it.
12: This one's hit well, high and deep to left field, and that is a no-doubt two-run homer for Paul Goldschmidt. The Yankees have their first lead in the series, and it comes in the top of the ninth inning in Game 2. The Yankees 3 and the Blue Jays 1 on Paul Goldschmidt's ninth home run of 2026.
1: Calls from ESPN Radio. First lead would lead to their first win of the weekend. 3-1 final. Goldschmidt coming up clutch. Yankees have won 5 of 6. Coming up, more from a busy day around baseball, including Tarek Skubal's return. 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
1: 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Nick DeLuca here with you. More from Saturday in the majors. In Cleveland, Tarek Skubal taking the mound, reigning Cy Young winner, making his first start since April 29th after elbow surgery was pretty comfortable early.
28: Holds a glove at the belt, the 2-2. Swing and a miss. Changeup buried it in the dirt. And Hoskins strikes out. Stress-free, easy first inning for Tarek Skubal in his first start since early May.
1: 97-1 the ticket. Skubal still working his way back. Ran into some trouble in the third.
29: The pitch. Swung and hammered. High, deep to right center. Away, back and gone. Daniel Sneeman with a majestic blast to right center.
1: WTAM 1100, Schneeman homer, the big blow. Guardians would go on to win 3-1. Cleveland star third baseman Jose Ramirez suffered a broken Hammett bone in his left hand on a swing in the fifth inning. Broke the bone in his right hand back in 2019 and missed a month. So not the greatest situation for Cleveland. Skubal working 4 2/3, striking out 4 in his return, but not satisfied.
0: Yeah, it was a good day. I don't really want to play into that narrative of trying to be back. I need to be better, and that's plain and simple.

0: Swing and a fly ball hit well by Garcia, sending Robles back, way back, going, going, and gone! Goodbye! A home run for Luis Garcia Jr., and it just carried and carried over the big wall in right center field.
1: Nationals Radio Network, Garcia giving Washington the lead. C.J. Abrams had three hits and two RBIs. Nats win it 8-3. Washington snapping a four-game losing streak at home, eight games under 500, nine over on the road. Mariners lose, but Cole Emerson homering in a second straight game. Offense has been hard to come by for the Padres this year. Samad Taylor trying to turn that around.
2: 2-2 pitch, swung on, set in the air to center field, straight away and deep. Tavares is going back. He is at the wall. This one, gonna go! Samad Taylor adds to the resume his first big league home run. And for the second time in the top of the first, the Padres get a two-run homer, and it's 4-0.
1: 97-3, the fan, first of Taylor's career. Jackson Merrill went deep in the first as well. Two of five homers for the Friars on the day. Manny Machado added a homer against his former team. The Braves take down the Mets 3-1, one of the best teams in baseball all season on their second three-game losing streak, but that did not last long against the Mets. Michael Harris II with a homer deep into the seats. Eli White homered and matched a career high with three hits. The Red Sox take down the Rangers 6-3 as well. Up next, our half-hour headlines. The Knicks are NBA champs for the first time in 53 years. 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
3: 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Texas Rangers are in Boston to face the Red Sox under the bright lights on center stage. 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
5: Yeah. Damn right.
7: A bandwagon fan. 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
1: The drought is over. The Knicks captured their first NBA title in 53 years. Jalen Brunson, the finals MVP, putting up 45 in a Game 5 win. Plenty of strong pitching across Major League Baseball. Tarek Skubal making his return. Jose Ramirez hitting the IL. Yoshinobu Yamamoto falling just short of a no-hitter. And the latest from the College World Series and World Cup. But Saturday night belongs to the Knicks. At long last, back on top of the NBA.
2: It's over! It's over! Knicks fans, this is not a dream! Your long, long wait has ended! Go ahead and cry! After 53 years, the Knicks are finally NBA champions once again!
1: The drought is over. The Knicks capture their first NBA title in 53 years. Jalen Brunson, the finals MVP, putting up 45 in a Game 5 win, wrapping up all the celebration in San Antonio. Here's ESPN Radio's Mark Kestisher.
3: Nick, thank you very much. The words that Knicks fans were not quite sure they would ever hear. It's been a couple of generations. The New York Knicks are the NBA champions. PJ Carlissimo, Doris Burke, another comeback win, and Captain Clutch, Jalen Brunson led him with 45, the most valuable player of the finals.
4: They owned the fourth quarter. The primary reason they owned the fourth quarter was Jalen Brunson. 45 points tonight. Josh Hart was great, 13 and 11, a double-double. OG Anunoby had his poorest game, and that's only by comparison because he was magnificent in the first four, but he had 11, Mikal Bridges 14. Kind of a little pattern there. The Nova Knicks stepped up big for the New York Knicks. Karl Anthony Towns only scored two. He was in foul trouble, but 10 points and three steals. Just a dominant performance. Really, through most of the fourth quarter, there was little doubt who was going to win the game.
5: I want you to think about this, Kesty. When the Knicks were down 2-1 to Atlanta, there were people calling for Mike Brown's head and thinking he should be fired after they fired Tom Thibodeau after an Eastern Conference Finals appearance last year. They righted the ship. They were adjusting night by night. After that down 2-1, they go to Karl Anthony Towns, who scuffled all year to find himself. All of a sudden, he becomes the hub of the offense, and they start humming. And down the stretch of games, Jalen Brunson is as good as there is at closing games. It's an incredible story, 53 years for a basketball town. Congratulations to the Knicks. Took some courage to fire a coach who went to the Eastern Conference Finals and was the driver behind your turnaround. But you as an organization believed there needed to be a tweak, and Mike Brown, a credit to him for pulling all the right strings.
3: Since being down 2-1 to Atlanta, Knicks closed 15 of 16 in the win column, and starting with their win in Atlanta, 9 straight, an NBA record, road wins in the postseason, and every game in these finals, all 5, down double digits, remarkable.
4: Unprecedented playoff performance by the New York Knicks, and even including the first 3 games, props to the San Antonio Spurs. Young team, won 28 more than they did last year. No one thought they'd even be in the playoffs, much less in the NBA Finals. Their time will come. Wemby was great. 19 points, 14 boards, 5 block shots. Dylan Harper was better than great off the bench, but not good enough to take down Jalen Brunson.
5: I mean, Dylan Harper's going to be a star in this league for a long time. Wemby, I believe, may be the face of the league as of right now. And Stephon Castle's going to take this 1-for-10 shooting performance, only 6 points, and I believe he's going to come back stronger. It was your time to get the San Antonio Spurs, because moving forward, it was going to be much more difficult.
3: Well, we know for the New York Knicks, unprecedented road championship clinch, thousands of Knicks fans made their way to San Antonio to celebrate, and the next stop, the Canyon of Heroes. It's been 53 years since the Knicks were champions of the NBA, and they beat the Spurs in five games. Another comeback. Knicks 94, San Antonio 90, 45 points, and an MVP performance for Jalen Brunson. For PJ Carlissimo, Doris Burke, I'm Mark Kestisher, right here on your home for the 2026 NBA Finals, ESPN Radio, and the ESPN app. Congrats to the Knicks as we send it back to Nick DeLuca in the studio.
1: All right, thank you, Mark. So much to put into context with Brunson leading the Knicks to a championship. Inside the NBA analyst, Shaquille O'Neal thinking that Brunson is the best free agent signing ever.
6: Charles, I owe you an apology. You've been saying for the past 2 years that the Brunson has been the best free agency signing ever.
7: Ever.
6: Now it is. Yeah. Now it becomes that. You know what? Yeah. What he has done, listen, we knew he was good. I didn't never knew he was this good. Nick Kitty was sitting up here just watching. Let me tell you something. He woke up this morning saying, hey, I'm going to get this. Whatever yes, I got to do, and I'm going to get this MVP and I'm going to get this championship.
1: So, best free agent signing ever. Back to Big Perk, who thinks that Brunson is now the greatest Knick of all time.
8: Oh, listen, let me say this. This New York Knicks team is one of the greatest teams of all time. They rank top five in my books. Led by big body Brunson, he needs to take a huge victory lap right now because he has silenced so many people. When you talk about bringing back and making it relevant again, the quarterback position, the small guard. Do we understand that Jalen Brunson has joined the elite company with Steph Curry for small guards leading their team to a championship and getting it done in great fashion? This man has become the greatest Knick of all time. Yes, I said it. He has become the greatest Knick of all time. He would never spend another dime on another meal. I don't know if he's even going to have to pay his mortgage in the city of New York. This is Mr. New York. He is the new Derek Jeter of this generation. All-time great run.
1: Yeah, no doubt. All-time great run. All-time great player. Jalen Brunson delivered in a big way. 45 points, 15 in the fourth quarter. The NBA playoffs are on ESPN Radio. Catch postseason action on ESPN Radio and the ESPN app. It was all presented by Gusto. On the other side for the Spurs, disappointment, getting so close, not able to hang on to a couple of big leads in the first half. Inside the NBA, Shaquille O'Neal thinking that Wemby needs to get a little bit stronger for next season.
6: This time, because they're a very young team, we could blame it on you. You know, they started out the game very well, but didn't have the mental capacity to close it. We're going to say they're too young, but, you know, I agree with you. I say this with respect about Wemby. As good as he is, he's going to need to get stronger. Because when you become a dominant big man, people go to force.
1: 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Nick DeLuca here with you. Crowned a champion in the NBA tonight. Could have a champ in the NHL tomorrow. The Carolina Hurricanes, who went away from their first Stanley Cup in 20 years Sunday, trailed the series 2-1. And have won back-to-back games to take the lead. Gotten a spark from goaltender Brandon Bussey, first goaltender in NHL history to make his first two career playoff starts in the Stanley Cup Final and win both games. ESPN's Kevin Weeks on what he's seen from Bussey.
9: I'll tell you what I've seen from him. He doesn't look overwhelmed by the moment. That's what's incredible, the fact that he's made his first two Stanley Cup playoff, forget Stanley Cup Final starts, in succession, and he's been calm in the net. He's made some timely saves. He hasn't been overly tested. They haven't peppered him, which I think is a bit of a missed opportunity. But for this Long Island kid to step in, make some of the timely saves, play to his size, which is one of his strengths, he has not been overwhelmed. Not bad for a guy that worked at Chipotle 6 years ago. I've been impressed with how he's been able to handle the pressure so far.
1: Working at Chipotle, I wonder what his order is. Bussey looking to become the first goalie since 1984 to win the cup-clinching game after not starting in Game 1 of the series. I guess his Chipotle order is probably winning the cup. What makes him so special? ESPN's John Butchagross.
7: He's fresh and unorthodox, Randy. He's almost like a knuckleball pitcher. It's like, you know, you're facing Roger Clemens and here comes Tim Wakefield. He's just different. Yeah. He's all over the place. He's the same size as Freddie Anderson, but he looks bigger. You know, his family members are wearing these hats that say House Money on them. And that's the attitude he's taking. He feels like he's got nothing to lose. You know, he's never been counted on his whole life. He wasn't drafted. He was cut from teams as a teenager, went to Western Michigan, kind of found the game, but then he's been in the minors for pretty much his entire, you know, 20s. Finally gets a chance this year, was unbelievable in the regular season, so he needs to keep that attitude. But that can be hard when you're one win away from a cup. That last win, they say, is the hardest one to win. So can he keep that fresh attitude and bring home a cup for Carolina tomorrow night? He's got to get it, let it all hang out.
1: Other side for Vegas, Carter Hart, first goalie to allow four or more goals in five straight games of a Stanley Cup final. Bucci on whether the Golden Knights should consider a change between the pipes.
7: Yeah, he probably should have made that change in the third period of last game, right? That's what Carolina did in game three. They basically gave Brandon Bussey a third period tryout when they thought the game was out of reach. Well, they come back and tie it and send it to overtime, and he looked unbelievable, so it made it easier to start him then going forward. For Vegas, I think it's harder now, right? Because you don't know for sure what you're going to get from Adin Hill. So I think it's too late now, although I think that it's possible, you know, that Torts is just totally banking on Carter Hart, obviously. Mm-hmm. But like if they're down 2-0 after one tomorrow night, maybe he does it. But I think it's almost too late to do it now. Torts has pushed all his chips in the middle on Carter Hart.
1: Carolina a win away from closing it out. Who wins the Conn Smythe if they lift the cup? Bucci with a little bit more.
7: Well, certainly if Carolina wraps it up tomorrow night, it's Jordan Staal. What a moment for this 37-year-old. You know, he's basically outplayed Jack Eichel on the faceoff dot and, of course, scoring goals. He has scored every goal of this series. So for a guy who won a cup when he was 20 back in Pittsburgh on the ice in that last 90 seconds of that series win over Pittsburgh, over Detroit for Pittsburgh, and now 17 years later back in the cup to win the Conn Smythe, this is the biggest moment of his career. Yeah. It would be an absolute star on top of the Christmas tree for Jordan Staal. But he's your Conn Smythe winner if Carolina wraps it up tomorrow.
1: Staal becoming the fifth player to score in five straight Stanley Cup final games. He's got six in the series. World Cup continuing this weekend. What a start for the U.S. men's national team, picking up a statement 4-1 victory over Paraguay, picking up four goals, the most by the United States in a FIFA World Cup match, and the +3 margin of victory is tied for the largest by the U.S. at the FIFA World Cup. Co-host of Grumpy Pundits, Tommy Smith, joining Marty and McGee, said that last night was a great start for Team USA.
10: Are the U.S. that good? They were last night. They will hope to be that good continuing. But the U.S. goals were unbelievable. Balogun scored a goal. I mean, it was a rocket up into the old onion bag, up into the corner, the top corner, the keeper. If there had been five keepers in there, they wouldn't stop it. So it was a brilliant, brilliant start.
1: Team USA trying to take the next step. They have made it to the knockout stage but haven't been able to advance. ESPN's Casey Keller, did the great start change your thoughts on a potential ceiling for this group?
11: Yes. At the same time, it also sets a standard that, okay, here's the one game. Now let's see that continue. But we all know that you're not going to have one of your best matches ever over and over and over again. It doesn't quite work that way. So, yes, this was a special night, but now it's not about resting. Now it's about taking that forward and making sure that there's a continuation from that. And the other thing that I was excited about is you start the tournament and you get everybody talking about you in the right way. And now we're not talking about, oh, geez, is the U.S. going to get through the group stage? We're actually talking about, can they continue to excite us the way they did in that opening match and then get stronger? And that's what I'm excited about.
1: Flo Balogun, the star in match one, scored twice in the first half to become the second American with a multi-goal game at the FIFA World Cup. First since 1930. Former U.S. men's national team player Breck Shea on Balogun's big-time performance.

0: I mean, his performance was outstanding. The goals will grab the headlines, but it's what he did on the defensive side. He was the first line of pressure, pressuring Paraguay center backs and goalies and making them make quick decisions and helping his team win the ball high up the field.
1: Christian Pulisic only playing in the first half after taking a kick to the calf, but did enough work in the first 45 plus. Former U.S. men's national team player Jeff Cameron on what impressed him about the Stars and Stripes top player.
2: For me, he's so explosive. He'll square up a defender and then boom, he'll slice him right down the middle. And that's what really happened in the first goal. Obviously, it was an own goal, but you need to create your own luck. And he does this time and time again. It's so impressive because the pressure's been on him. He's had a lot of critics say some negative things, and you know, he always silenced the critics. So for me, it was a fantastic 45 minutes for him, obviously with his calf tightening up.
1: 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Team USA back in action next Saturday in Seattle against Australia. Bit of a surprise finish for Brazil on Saturday, drawing Morocco 1-1. Brazil has never won the World Cup title in five previous instances when opening a tournament with a draw or loss, but it does extend its unbeaten streak in opening matches at the World Cup to 21 games, their last loss back in 1934. Coming up, volume up for Top Sound and more from Friday and Saturday on the Diamond. This is SportsCenter All Night on ESPN Radio.
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1: 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Nick DeLuca here with you. College World Series continuing in Omaha, pair of games on Saturday. North Carolina and West Virginia already in the winner's bracket. Who would join them? Georgia back in the Men's College World Series for the first time since reaching the final back in 2008. Bulldogs swept the SEC regular season and tournament titles this year thanks to one of the best offenses in the country. Safe to say, the bats traveled to Omaha.
14: I mean, you're down three. Well, Lujo pulls one down the line. That's trouble. That's off the wall. That easily scores Phelps. Jackson to third, breaks the run. He does it again in a big spot.
1: Had plenty of offense, especially when your pitcher dominates. Joey Volchko. Going the distance.
14: 0-2 to Becerra. He got him, and what a way to end it. 15 strikeouts and a complete game for the Georgia win.
1: First career complete game for Volchko. 4 hits, 1 walk, and 1 unearned run allowed. 15 strikeouts, breaking the Georgia record for most in a College World Series game. Georgia in the winner's bracket, playing the winner of Oklahoma and number 7 Alabama. Tied 1-2 of the 3 meetings this season, but it was a different story today.
15: Now is at Dallas Baptist as the recruiting coordinator.
14: This is tough.
1: LeChance rolled an ankle, could barely hobble around the bases, did not affect his swing. Deson Harris tacking on.
14: Roped into right center field by Deson Harris. Willett scores with Brock right behind him. 9-0 Oklahoma.
1: 9-0 your final. OU with the largest shutout win in a College World Series opener since 2002. LeChance, well enough to join ESPN postgame.
16: How much pain were you in all game?
17: I felt fine. 100%. I'm good to go. There's no problem.
16: You're lying. Let's go through the home run. When you're rounding the bases, what was going through your mind?
17: Well, it gave me a good pitch to hit, and I didn't miss it. And, I mean, I just want to help the team win, and it's all about winning innings for us. So, I mean, it was huge for us, yeah.
16: Rager, 7 shutout innings. What made him so effective?
17: I mean, he attacked every inning. That's all he does. He just attacks, and he's confident on the mound. That's all we need from him right now.
16: Back to the home run. You told the coaches after you had hit one, the floodgates were open. Why is it with you that way?
17: I don't know. I guess it's a feel thing, but, I mean, now the flood's open, so it's going to keep going.
1: Yeah, he was running on adrenaline. Tune in for baseball action tonight. Red Sox hosting the Rangers. 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Finals win takes the cake. 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
19: Gray sets, he throws, and Jaron swings and drives one high and deep into right field. It is at the track. It is at the wall.
18: In the NL Central, the Cardinals continue to roll. They picked up a win over the Twins with the help of a first for Blaze Jordan. 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
20: The 3-1 pitch is hit hard and deep. Left field. Could it go? It's a big fly. Home run for Blaze Jordan. His first in the major leagues. A 3-run shot. What a great moment for Cardinal rookie Blaze Jordan.
18: In Cleveland, the Guardians lost Jose Ramirez to a broken hand, but also got a win over the Tigers with the help of a home run, as heard on WTAM 1100.
19: The pitch. Swung and hammered. High, deep to right center. Away, back and gone. Daniel Steeman with a majestic blast to right center.
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21: 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Knicks 94, San Antonio 90, the Knicks are the 2026 NBA champions.
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5: I'm Mark Robbins. The New York Knicks are NBA champions.
6: Wemby floats for three. No good with 1 second to go. It's over. At long last, for the first time in 53 years, the New York Knicks are the world champs. 53 seasons. A generational drought is over.
5: And that call and excitement from Mark Kestisher on ESPN Radio. Not since 1973 have the Knicks been NBA champs, and 45 points from Finals MVP Jalen Brunson leading the way. Knicks fans rejoice, relieved to celebrate. For Brunson, still hard to fathom.
9: It hasn't sunk in, but I honestly don't know right now. I don't know. I'm just thankful that this opportunity presented itself and we're able to get it done.
5: And now we turn to World Cup play. And just a few hours ago, Australia stunning Turkey 2-0 in Vancouver, British Columbia. The Aussies and U.S. both 1-0 in Cup pool play. Meet Friday afternoon in Seattle. Major League Baseball Saturday, the Dodgers, Yoshinobu Yamamoto, lost his perfect game on a Mookie Betts error in the eighth, lost his no-hitter in the ninth on a solo homer from Tristan Peters of the White Sox. Dodgers did beat Chicago 7-1. Derek Skubal returned to the mound for the Tigers, went 4 2/3 innings, and the Tigers 3-1 loss to Cleveland. 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
31: No Peter Burns, no Courtney Cronin, but we've still got you covered on the best week ever. ESPN Radio, ESPN App, SiriusXM, Channel 80. I'm Gabe Neitzel, along with Jordan Renan. And Jordan, how are you doing, buddy? How are you doing this morning? He's got the Knicks jersey on. He is flying high.
32: I think I'm floating in the air, you know, to see something you never thought was going to happen. As a Knicks fan, you're feeling pretty good right now. Pretty good. Got the Anthony, rocking the Anthony Mason, number old school,
31: classic.
32: Number 14, champion jersey. Got the John Stark signed dunk poster or sign on my picture? My right shoulder. Yeah, picture. That's the right word for it.
31: See, he's so excited. Did you get any sleep last night? Because again, you got to get up early for a radio show, but at the same time, your team just did something they hadn't done in 53 years.
32: Yeah, I know you're on like that adrenaline high.
31: Yeah, exactly.
32: You're like consuming everything like you could actually watch, like all the post game interviews, like anything you can grab on the TV. So yeah, definitely not a lot of sleep, but I feel pretty good. You know what? Feel amazingly good for so little sleep. Amazingly good.
31: Hey, Knicks fans, Spurs fans, give us a call and your reaction to Game 5 last night. 888-SAY-ESPN, 888-729-3776. We'll get to you in just a moment, but we do have to tell you how it happened last night in our biggest story of the week ever.
4: This is the biggest story of the week ever.
31: Game 5 in San Antonio, Spurs trying to fight off elimination. And look, it's like these games, all five of them, kind of followed a similar script. And that script called for the Spurs getting out to an early lead, and Wemby got off to a great start in the first quarter.
1: Pass to Keldon Johnson from the left against Anunoby, forces it up, misses. Wemby

0: went up and stuffed it.
1: His presence is absolutely everywhere, and that length was just, I mean, it made it look easy over Carl Anthony Towns.
2: It was a slow start for everyone in that game. The Knicks ended up only scoring 14 points in that first quarter, and that helped the Spurs build a lead as Keldon Johnson pushed it to, once again, a double-digit first-quarter lead for the Spurs.
0: Harper sends it in the corner. Johnson wide open. Three is good. And once again, San Antonio has a double-digit lead in the first quarter. Every game in the finals.
3: Ho-hum. So,
2: as a Knicks
3: Spurs
2: fan, you're watching this.
3: In the first. No big deal.
2: Because this has happened the previous four games, as a Knicks fan, Jordan, you were not worried about this whatsoever.
3: No. I think by the end of game two, you reached a point where you knew the Spurs just weren't going to be able to score in the fourth quarter. And like, okay, that's when the game will just shift. And, you know, as long as they were like within single digits, I felt okay by the fourth quarter.
2: Well, the Spurs lead just continued to build because they kept trying to get after Victor Wembanyama. He picked up an early foul early in the first quarter, kept going after him, and unfortunately for the Knicks, it just did not work out in that first half.
0: 10:40 to go in the half, 8 to shoot. Towns puts it on the deck, drives. Wemby comes to double, finds the cutting Shamet. Blocked by Wemby, out of bounds, off of Shamet. 5 blocks tonight for Victor Wembanyama.
1: His ability to cover ground quickly. He has to close and does so at the rim and sends it back.
3: Weird that they went after Wemby early so much, the Knicks. It was almost like they said, we're going to go after him early. No, the results might not be great, but we're going to wear him down.
2: And wear him down they did. And again, at that point, 2 minutes into the second quarter, it's 26-13. It's a low-scoring game. Then things started to pick up as Josh Hart, once again, was a spark plug for the Knicks.
0: Ananobi with the steal. Hart the drive. Got deep, got the whistle. Throws it up, and it goes in.
1: They're looking at the Knicks are saying, review this for a dirty play. It was a forearm by Fox in the back, and this will be a very interesting call. It's not a basketball play. This is very interesting.
3: Thank you, De'Aaron Fox.
2: It was physical, it was chippy, but that's kind of the way it's been the entire series where these teams tried to out-physical each other. And again, I think that
3: was just dumb, though.
2: Oh,
3: that was just
2: yes,
3: dumb
2: that
3: play.
2: Was dumb.
3: He
2: yes.
3: just, for no reason, just two-hand shoved him. Like, just commit a normal foul.
2: Yeah.
3: It didn't make any sense.
2: Yeah, or don't foul in that situation, too. Like, you could do that, too. That was also an option instead of, as you're saying, two-hand shove. But there was even more controversy in the third quarter as Jalen Brunson was starting to heat up.
0: Here's Brunson with a hand in his face, knocks down the three. Wemby was contesting, and Brunson in some pain after he hit that one. He gets up. He's trying to run back on defense. Purcell answers with a three from the right wing and a timeout called by the Knicks.
1: They want a reckless closeout on Dylan Harper, and Jalen Brunson is screaming at Tyler Ford. I think he is, absolutely incensed. Scott Foster now having a conversation with Mike Brown.
2: It was actually Victor Wembanyama who was closing out on that Brunson three. And it felt like, especially on social media, Jordan, this took over late in the third quarter, early into the fourth quarter, of people they just couldn't believe that Wemby didn't get called for the foul. And then a conversation of, oh, is the league going to upgrade this? Is he going to be available for game six? You did not care, though, because you knew it was about to happen in the fourth quarter.
3: Yeah, it was a reckless closeout. He did not give Brunson a chance to land. Brunson actually landed on his foot a little bit. Ran around the court, was not happy about it. But at that point, you're like, we'll worry about that later if we even get to a game six, which you knew you probably weren't going to get to a game six because the Spurs weren't going to score in the fourth quarter. And the Spurs pretty much didn't score in the fourth quarter.
2: They were able to kind of keep the Knicks just enough away, but in the fourth quarter, as it has been all series, but even more so last night, it was Jalen Brunson time as he took over late in the game.
0: Rebound, Bruce Cornette trying to dig it. Taps it to the perimeter. Ananobi has it for New York. They have a chance to tie it or take the lead here. Here's Brunson in the lane. Layup for the tie's good. 4:48 to go. The Knicks have done it again. Rallying down double digits. Madison Square Garden South here in San Antonio. 10 straight New York points.
3: Mitch Johnson and the Spurs just did not want to double Jalen Brunson. And you're like, okay, you don't want to double him. I'm pretty sure he's going to score whenever he needs to here in the fourth quarter.
2: Well, and again, you take a look at all of the other, like, shooting percentages for guys on the floor, especially last night, because it was neither team got to 100 last night. The only one who could score on a regular basis for the Knicks was Jalen Brunson, and they were just fine keeping the ball in his hands. In fact, so even on that play, Jordan, it felt like once the Knicks grabbed the rebound, Brunson wanted to go quick to try to avoid a double team and try to score in transition, even though the double team was never going to come.
3: It never came in the game, and you're like, okay, he just kept scoring and scoring and scoring late in the game. Like, anytime the Knicks needed a basket, he would just go. And it wasn't even like he was hitting ridiculous shots. He was getting to the basket, and he's like, those, you know, contested type layups are like, not like, it's easy for him. Like, that's just what he does.
2: Well, and so they get back, they tie. The Spurs take the lead 85-83. So even when he's not getting to the basket, the Spurs foul Jalen Brunson on a 3-point attempt with the shot clock winding down. So what does Jalen Brunson do? Calmly nails all three at the free throw line, giving the Knicks a late fourth quarter lead.
4: You want to talk about putting yourself in Knicks lore? Most points by a Knick in a finals game, passing Willis Reedo at 37 in 1970. 42 points for Jalen Brunson. All three free throws gives him 43, and the Knicks have the lead with 3:40 to go.
2: 86-85. The Knicks go on to win. Jalen Brunson scores 45. Here's what it sounded like with Kesty and the gang here on ESPN Radio.
4: Fox with five, gives it to Wemby. Wemby floats for three. No good with 1 second to go. It's over. At long last, for the first time in 53 years, the New York Knicks are the world champs. 53 seasons. A generational drought is over. And Jalen Brunson leads them with 45 points, embracing his assistant coach dad, Rick, in tears. Knicks 94, San Antonio 90. The Knicks are the 2026 NBA champions.
2: It was probably a little more prominent last night, and you can hear it there. And in one of the other clips we played, Kesty calling it Madison Square Garden South. But the Knicks fans traveled really well for this series for all three games that were played down in San Antonio.
3: Felt like a semi-home game last night with all the Knicks fans there. You know, they did like Celebrity Road. It was like, oh, wait, aren't these the people that show up in Knicks gear at the Knicks games?
2: It was. Spike was there. I saw Ben Stiller getting pictures with the trophy, you know, in the back in the locker room area after the game, too. So, yes, it was a lot of the regular suspects.
3: Wasn't it like
2: Spike, Tracy Jordan,
3: John Leguizamo, Tracy Morgan, and Cam Scataboo? It was like they showed like before the game in the middle of the crew with his Buffalo Wild Wings jacket on.
2: He just somehow showed up in that picture. I don't know how, but that dude is everywhere. But here is what it sounded like. Again, for the first time in 53 years, the Knicks win. Here's what it sounded like on the Knicks Radio Network with 880 ESPN New York.
5: 4-point lead, 7.5 to go. De'Aaron Fox across midcourt with five. Left wing handoff to Wembanyama with two. Takes a three that he misses too strong. It's happening, Knicks fans. It's happening. It's been 53 years. But for this moment, it was well worth the wait. A playoff run that'll go down in history. And a team that will live forever. Next stop, the Canyon of Heroes, the New York Knicks are NBA champions.
2: And what's crazy, again, about this, what ended up being an incredible finals run for the Knicks, they're blowing everybody out in the lead-up to this. And they had to scratch, fight, and claw and win a lot of these games in tight fashion to dig themselves out of holes that they built for themselves in the first half. Again, all five games seemingly felt like they followed a similar script. Spurs lead early, Knicks take over late.
3: Yeah, the only reason I feel like the Spurs even won the one game was they banked the three-pointer at the end of the shot clock. And but they couldn't get good shots late in games. And it was just this, what a strange series, because if you're the Spurs, you know, I know everyone's like, well, they're young, they'll be back. We'll see. You know, health is a big thing, especially for guys that are 7'5". Nobody wants to see it, but we're going to have to see him stay healthy again. This was a big opportunity for them, and they kind of wasted it. They're probably the more talented team.
2: Oh, 100%.
3: Right?
2: 100%.
3: They weren't the better team. They were the more talented team.
2: Yep.
3: But when it came down to it, every game in the second half, the Knicks would just take over. And but they were winning, double digits in every single game.
2: Yep.
3: And they lost in five games. Think about that. They had a double-digit lead in every single game. And lost the series in five.
2: Knicks win 94-90. Coming up next, we'll tell you how it goes. That's how the Knicks got it done. You'll hear from the world champions next. Plus, we get to your phone calls. That's coming up next. 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
13: a bandwagon fan. 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Never watched soccer before? Perfect. Think a corner kick is a karate move? Sure, why not? Prefer sports where players can use their hands? 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So grab a bag of Lay's and jump on the bandwagon. We're undefeated. 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
1: I'm 68 years old. I've been waiting for this.
2: Go ahead and cry. After 53 years, the Knicks are finally NBA champions once again.
3: And it's been so painful. I'm trying not to cry here, but like, I don't know, man. I'm holding back tears here.
4: This is why sports is wonderful. This is why it's great to be a New Yorker, dude.

0: 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I'm Gabe Nigel. He's Jordan Rondon. We're in for the crew today, which is great because Jordan's
1: a Knicks
0: fan.
1: You have to get a New York little presence here, you know?
0: Yeah, we got to represent. You got to represent. Where did you watch the game? What were you doing yesterday for the game?
1: So we were at a friend's house, the backyard, you know, swimming with the kids. You know, there was two TVs in the back. You're barbecuing, grilling. You go into the Knicks game. So my son, who's young, starting to get into it, Knicks down 11 in the, I think it was actually the fourth quarter, very, very late third. I'm like, Brody, you got to put on the Jalen Brunson jersey. Right? Come on, you got to put on your jersey. Change the juju. Get the motion. You know, get it feeling right. Puts on the jersey, and, you know, I think that was the difference. 6-year-old Brody putting on the jersey.
0: The Brunson jersey. Because yep, Brunson, I mean,
1: that's when
0: really,
1: it turned.
0: He was the only one who could hit a shot for either team in the game, especially late in the fourth quarter. As he finishes with 45 points, one of four players to score 45 or more in a clinching game of the NBA Finals. And that's just been the narrative of the Knicks season. Give it to Brunson. He's going to take over, proving that he can be that top guy to lead a team to a championship. Because he's one of the most clutch guys in the NBA, if not the most clutch.
1: Let's be fair. There was a lot of doubt. I was probably in this boat. Like I wasn't sure you can win a championship ultimately with a smallish guard being your lead player. It's been a thing, right? There's very few players in history that have done it. We got Isaiah Thomas.
0: Yep.
1: Steph Curry. Like, he joins that list of guys now.
0: Yeah.
1: That have been able to win an NBA championship as a lead player, as a small guard. He shot as bad as the Spurs shot in the fourth quarter in the series. Jalen Brunson shot 51% in the fourth quarter. And he didn't shoot great in the series, by the way, overall. But he was able to take over late in the game. The game has changed, and Jalen Brunson is an absolute star.
0: And you know the Spurs defensively, because they gave SGA fits in the previous round, that it was going to be tough for Brunson. They have so many bodies that they could throw at him. But you knew eventually it was going to break through. That at some point during the series, he was going to have an unbelievable game. And he did it when his team needed him the most to clinch out this series. Brunson, after the game, spoke on winning a championship.
2: Words can't describe it, but I'll say I put a lot of time and effort into trying to be the best player I can be to try and help a team win. Just really thankful I have the organization, the coaching staff, my teammates to have my back every single day. I think that means the most to me.
0: And I'm sitting here as a neutral observer, Jordan, I'm still trying to wrap my head around the Knicks doing what they did, because it's not just winning the championship. It's the way they ran through the East after dropping a couple of games early against the Hawks. And this was, during the regular season, one of the more, and I can't imagine what it was like to be a fan of this team, inconsistent and probably frustrating teams to watch. Because they could look this good and then look absolutely terrible during the regular season, going on 5-game losing streaks, riding that roller coaster. And they just found their stride at the right time, again, early in this postseason run. And it's an all-time run. After losing those first two games, winning 13 games in a row, dropping just one in the finals, this is an unbelievable playoff run for the Knicks.
1: Yeah, the beauty of this Knicks team is, and this was the problem last year, and you could put Tom Thibodeau as part of that because he refused to play the bench, but the Knicks were super thin. They didn't have enough, right? Their bench, it was like everything was on the starters' back. This year, though, like, they're a deep team. They actually remind me, championship teams, of like the Pistons teams that won it. Not the bad boy Pistons.
0: Yeah, the 2004.
1: Rip Hamilton, Rasheed Wallace. Because
0: Chauncey
1: they had
0: Billups.
1: Five really good starters. Just really, really good starters. You know, they didn't have the best player in the league, although Jalen Brunson is making a pretty good case to get up there. But they just had five really good players. And then they were getting contributions from guys that you almost didn't expect. Jose Alvarado basically won them.

0: It's been since that final buzzer went off, but I still don't believe it. I'm pinching myself. I'm telling myself to try to be present. All the stuff that I tell these guys every single day, I'm trying to do because I can't believe it.
1: The gap between Mike Brown and Mitch Johnson was like equivalent from in this series from Jalen Brunson to De'Aaron Fox.
2: Oh, 100%.
1: That's how big the gap was. That's how much he outcoached.
2: But
1: Mitch
2: I
1: Johnson,
2: feel
1: in my opinion.
2: But I feel great for Mike Brown, just because in his career, he's obviously very well-respected and liked within the NBA. But as a head coach, he's kind of a journeyman. Mm-hmm. In Cleveland a couple of times, Sacramento, bounced around, and gets this opportunity where it didn't feel like he was the Knicks' number one choice, and yet he still comes out on top. He's an all-time New York legend now. He's a New York legend for being a head coach that led his team to a championship.
1: And he did it in 1 year. The first year. He yeah. Literally, think about that. He, after all the Knicks, they didn't win. Mike Brown did it 1 year.
2: That's the Knicks side of things. We get to your calls and tell you how Wemby and the Spurs took the loss. That's coming up next on the Best Week Ever.
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16: 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Slam dunk.
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0: there.
1: I'm Mark Robbins. Once again in the NBA Finals, the New York Knicks were down double digits in the second half against the San Antonio Spurs. And once again, the Knicks turned to Jalen Brunson to lead the rally.
2: Brunson leaning in, gives the Knicks the lead back on a 15-footer. 45 points for Jalen Brunson. Knicks lead by two. We go under a minute to play.
1: Mark Hestashire with a call on ESPN Radio. Brunson and the Knicks winning their first NBA title since 1973. 94-90, the final. Brunson, the Finals MVP, with his 45-point performance. And then, how about a chance to celebrate with his dad, Rick, who's a Knicks assistant coach.
3: This is crazy. Couldn't imagine this, but we're excited as a family, as a team. It's just great, man. I have no words. I'm just so excited.
4: Grew up watching this guy. You learned a lot about the game from this man. What does it feel like to stand next to him holding that trophy and the Knicks having this trophy?
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1: Jalen and dad Rick Brunson with Ernie Johnson postgame on ABC. Knicks 53-year championship drought is over, and now we turn to World Cup play. Late Saturday, Australia stunning Turkey 2-0. Aussies, or the Socceroos as they are called in their country, 1-0, heading to Seattle for a battle of the unbeatens with the United States, which knocked off Paraguay Friday. That'll be Friday afternoon.
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7: 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Knicks are NBA champions. 94-90 is the final. They win in five down in San Antonio. 45 for Jalen Brunson. But if there's a winner, we have to take a look at the other side as well. We've certainly spent some time this morning talking about the Knicks. What about the Spurs side of things? We also want to hear from you. 888-SAY-ESPN, 888-729-3776. Let's go to Chef Ed in Wisconsin. Chef Ed, you're on ESPN Radio.
8: Good morning, guys. I'm not a true diehard Knicks fan, but I'm an NBA fan and a fan of a good story, and I can relate because I'm so happy for Knicks Nation because we experienced the same thing in 21 after 50 years when Giannis and the Bucks finally broke their 50-year drought. But as far as the coaching, Mitch Johnson looked like he was lost. At times, he looked like a deer lost in headlights. I cannot understand when you got at 7-5, the majority of the series, now he can make the three-pointers, but why is Wembanyama playing out on the post, out on the perimeter instead of down in the post and dominating? And as far as Jalen Brunson, I told my buddy the other day, he said, are they going to bring it back to Madison? I said, no. I said, he's going to have a 40-burger. Brunson's going to have a 40-burger. And I'm not going to compare him so much, but I'd like to say that watching him in the finals was a little bit of Jordan-esque. It was a little bit of Jordan-esque.
7: Appreciate the call, Chef Ed.
9: You knew he was going to get hot at some point, like, and shoot the ball better, because he really hadn't shot the ball great throughout the series. So I agree. There was, like, if this series had went longer, you're like, at some point, he's going to have a game where he shoots the ball well. And he kept him in the game throughout the whole game because no one else could score.
7: But Mitch Johnson, part of this playing out the way it did is because seemingly in any of the games in the fourth quarter, I don't know what the Spurs were doing, Jordan. Like running an offense? I don't think that's what you could call their offensive possessions. It didn't seem like they had even a set play where they could go, all right, things are getting away from us. Let's run a set play. We know we can get this shot for this guy right now. Let's go do it. It seemed like they would get it to Wemby. All right, see if you can beat your guy one-on-one. Yeah. Hand it off to De'Aaron Fox. Hey, maybe you can make a mid-range jump shot. It just didn't seem like there was a cohesive plan once the fourth quarter hit for the Spurs.
9: Yeah, that's what it seemed like their offense was. Dribble, handoff. Hey, guard, go one-on-one, or hey, we'll give the ball to Wemby with like 7 seconds left and see if he could create his own shot, which I think we found out here. He's not a great shot creator in this series. I mean, you watch him, you know, every single game. He's not a great shot creator. Like, he can't just go create his own shot that easily that most NBA stars do. And it became a problem in the fourth quarter of games. He scored 1 point in the final 10-plus minutes of this game. You're supposed to be the superstar. You want your superstar to be the closeout guy. I think there is some question about whether he can really do that.
7: I mean, yeah, and again, because of how these fourth quarters went, I think that's a fair question to bring up when it comes to Victor Wembanyama. And, I mean, outside of the big three that he hit back in game one of the Western Conference Finals, mm-hmm. and he hits that big three late, you know, in the double overtime game classic that we got, the fourth quarter didn't seem like it was, certainly it was Jalen Brunson's time. Mm-hmm. Every single game, even if he's not playing well, you know, Brunson's going to do something. It seemed like, and again, part of that is, I think to your point, he can't really create his own shot, so he needs someone to be able to get him the ball. But they need to have a plan for getting him
9: the
7: basketball.
9: But even then, like, it's fair to say, did he choke a little? Did he choke in this series?
7: Sure.
9: In the fourth quarter? I mean, even when he was able to get to the line in the fourth quarter in the last couple games, he started to get tight and he was missing free throws. I mean, that's like the exact definition of getting tight and choking. Like, I don't know. He's got a lot to prove. I mean, this is great players are usually the closers.
7: Mm-hmm.
9: He didn't show that in this series, like any inclination of being able to do that. And that's what takes you to the next level, right? I mean, he's doing things we've never seen, especially defensively. He's just so good. But offensively, I don't know. There's a lot left to be desired. And also, you know, I think it's fair to say, watching him play all the time, like he's a little bit of a dirty player. He really is.
7: Yeah, because I think what ends up happening, especially during
9: the series,
7: I think especially once we've hit the playoffs, because everybody knows, if you are a fan of basketball, like the level of physicality goes up in the postseason. And Wemby, 22 years old, 7'5", he's not the biggest dude, right, in terms of width. So I think a part of a lot of these teams' plans, hey, let's get physical with him, and I think that frustrated him to the level mm-hmm. of... I mean, do I think the league would have suspended him? Probably not, but
9: no
7: it would
9: chance.
7: Have been. It would have been
9: no
7: worse.
9: Chance. He's getting, they're going to retroactively go back and suspend him for a closeout. Like no
7: yeah.
9: chance.
7: Yeah, now it's in the past, and who cares? But if the Spurs would have somehow held on to that game, that would have been a big topic of conversation leading into Game Six because that was a flagrant foul last night. Like
9: look,
7: the one
9: that they didn't call when he tossed Brunson to the ground earlier in the series was way worse. They went back and reviewed it and came back and said somehow that's not a flagrant either. So there's no way they're going to go back and review that and somehow be like, okay, we're going to suspend the best player, the most marketable player in the series for Game 6 if there was one.
7: But the fact that we have to have the conversation of, oh, is he going to get suspended because he's hit the flagrant point limit?
9: Mm-hmm.
7: I think that, again, that's something he's probably got to clean up. He's got to get a little bit bigger. He's got to get a little bit better. Do I think he's going to do those things at 22 years old right now in the league? I do. I think he's going to figure these things out because the great players typically do. But just because I think he's going to figure that out doesn't mean that he was a disappointment in the fourth quarter.
9: Do you learn how to have your knees not knock in the clutch, though? Is that a thing you can learn?
7: I think as you go, yeah. I think so.
9: You do? I don't know. I'm a little leery about that. It was very disconcerting to see, just as an NBA fan, obviously as a Knicks fan, I loved it, but to see the way he kind of was wilting in the fourth quarter there. Remember, game two, he not only threw the game away, but then he missed the game-winning jumper
7: mm-hmm.
9: after that, right? I mean, they basically gave the Knicks a win at the end of the game, but the Knicks didn't have to do anything. They got the Spurs hit the ball with 9 seconds left of a tie game,
7: yep.
9: and the Knicks somehow won. And all they did was go to the free throw line and only make one
7: and
9: out of two
7: one.
9: For the free throw line.
7: Make one of two.
9: They didn't even make both. And that was on Wembanyama, like that end of that game, the end of this game, to clincher. He had 1 point, a free throw, so he went to the line and missed one of two, in the final 10.5 minutes of the clincher. I mean, this is now on his resume. I mean. We were talking about it, and you said at the break, we were talking about it, you know, most guys don't make it there in their third year at 22
7: yeah.
9: years old,
7: mm-hmm.
9: right? And the only one I could come up with was like Kobe. It was year four. They made
7: yeah.
9: the finals. He actually got injured in the finals, I believe, so he didn't even play the whole series. But, yeah, and like you said, he was the secondary guy. But still, at least something we desired Wembanyama. Like, we got to see you now do it in the clutch, buddy.
7: Yeah,
9: that's
7: going to
9: be the next test.
7: 100%. But again, teams, and I'm kind of torn here, Jordan, because I also hate this idea that, oh, we got here early, we'll get back. When you're there, you want to take advantage of the opportunities, right? Mm-hmm. When you get there, you have, because you don't know when you're going to be back. Like, as I'm in Milwaukee, as a Bucks fan, I thought the Bucks would go back to another finals with Giannis.
9: And why didn't they?
7: Because Giannis got hurt.
9: Not only Giannis,
7: Dame Lillard
9: Middleton.
7: Got hurt. Chris Middleton got
9: Middleton's
7: hurt.
9: Been hurt ever since. Like, he, yeah. He has it, right? So he got hurt.
7: Yep.
9: And you get the Celtics, same thing. They're winning. Okay, they're going to win a lot. Guess what? Jason Tatum got hurt.
7: Mm-hmm.
9: Right?
7: I mean, that's the one
9: Thunder,
7: championship.
9: They didn't get their Jalen Williams got hurt this year. That was the big, they probably would have won that series in retrospect now if Jalen Williams was playing.
7: The one time the Nuggets won a championship is because everyone finally stayed healthy. It seems like they're dealing with different injuries just about every other year. But when they stayed healthy, they were able to win. It's tough to get back there, especially in a Western Conference. You want to take advantage of those opportunities. But also, we don't typically see a team make the playoffs for the first time with a core play and make the run all the way to the finals.
9: Yeah.
7: We also don't really see that because, again, going back to the Thunder, they had the best record in the NBA 3 years in a row now. The first time it happened, they lost in the Western Conference semis. Go back, you know, to a championship last year, Western Conference Finals this year. Usually there's steps to this. So the Spurs getting there, I think, is encouraging. But now that they were there, there's obvious things that they need to clean up if they want to be hosting a Larry O'Brien in their near future.
9: Super young team, obviously, right? Not only Wembanyama. You got Steph Castle. You got Dylan Harper. I always want to call him Ron Harper, by the way. It's just the old 90s basketball Jordan here. But Dylan Harper, I think we all agree from watching this series, is going to be a star. Like, he's the one, man. That guy is so impressive. Missed some big shots yesterday, but also was on fire for most of the game. He was the reason they had the lead.
7: At least he could get to the rim. Like, nobody else was even trying. And I know he missed those two layups late, but at least he was trying to get to the rim to make something happen for his team.
9: Yeah, Steph Castle, they had him. He was a mess last night. This is an awful game. He's a great young player, but he had a pretty rough series at times in the series, of trying to offensively make shots, get to the basket. He just couldn't get to the basket anymore.
7: We want to continue to hear from you. 888-SAY-ESPN, 888-729-3776, as the Knicks are NBA champions. By the way, the eighth year in a row where we have a unique champion in the NBA. The last eight champions, all different teams in the NBA. More of your calls straight ahead. It's the best week ever on ESPN Radio.
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10: 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I'm Gabe Neitzel along with Jordan Ronan. We want to hear from you. 888-SAY-ESPN, 888-729-3776. And you kind of said it before, Jordan, but the Spurs definitely, in my mind, watching the series, they were the more talented team. They weren't the better team. And that's where the comparisons, I think, to the 2004 Pistons come from. Because the Pistons weren't more talented than the Lakers. But they were a better team. They played together as a team. And Jalen Brunson ended up being the best player in the series. Was the best player in the postseason. It's why he's the finals MVP. And he goes out there when his team needed him the most. And he closed it out. Again, you look at the box score from yesterday. Nobody could shoot the ball on either side, really. I mean, Dylan Harper had a pretty good game off the bench. But looking at the Knicks, you mentioned Anthony Towns. Karl Anthony Towns had 2 points on 1 of 7 shooting.
11: In the game, yeah.
10: In the game. OG Anunoby, 3 of 11. Josh Hart, 4 of 11. Jalen Brunson, 14 of 27, finishes with 45 points. Yeah. Like, he just had the ball, and he knew he had to go and score. And it didn't even feel like he was looking to pass in that fourth quarter because he knew that he could and would score.
11: Yeah, what did they have to pass for? They weren't going to double-team him. And he's shooting the ball well. So just keep going, and that's exactly what they did. And also, I mean, he was making a living. I think he actually got fouled on 2 threes in the fourth quarter.
10: Mm-hmm.
11: I mean, so that's basically 6 free points for Jalen Brunson. And he was just – they had no answer for him. He was clearly the best player in this series. Even though he shot the ball poorly. Because when it came down to it in the fourth quarter, you knew you could give him the ball and get a basket. And the Spurs did not have anybody that could do that at any point in any game in this series. And that, to me, was the biggest difference. And like we heard, you know, Stephen A. say before, like, at a loss for words, because you didn't see this coming. Like,
10: yeah.
11: Let's say even the beginning of the playoffs, the Knicks hadn't put it together like we saw them do over the last, how many games was it? After going down 2-1 to the Hawks, yeah, in the opening.
10: They rattled off 13 in a row, and then they lost lost game 3, and since then it's just been.
11: Yeah, so 14 out of 15 or 15 out of 16, whatever, mm-hmm, whatever it is. Yeah, just absolutely incredible run by the Knicks here.
10: 888-SAY-ESPN, 888-729-3776. Let's hear from Steve in Queens. Steve, you're on the best week ever.
12: What's up, guys? Good morning. Listen, city's pumping. Just came from so many parties. Actually, haven't slept yet.
11: I was just about to ask that.
12: Got my merch reloaded. Everybody was nice. There's love in the city. The city needed this. And you know what I liked? I like seeing Charles Oakley. We all know how Charles Oakley was treated. He's nice seeing him with everybody. Got to see the championship. That's all I have to say. Thank you, guys.
11: So the beauty of Charles Oakley, because most people probably don't know, he has a feud with James Dolan, the Knicks owner.
10: Mm-hmm.
11: So he's not allowed in the building at Madison Square Garden. Yeah, this is a real story, by the way.
10: Yep.
11: Okay.
10: That's why I'm laughing.
11: He's not allowed in the building at MSG. But because the Knicks won on the road, Charles Oakley's there. They showed him, I forget it was late in the game or even when the game was over. So Charles Oakley is allowed. He goes and watches them on the road, did the same thing in previous series, but doesn't go to the games with the other legends in the garden.
10: It almost feels like there is a certain section of the Knicks fan base, and you can correct me if I'm wrong here, as the Knicks fan here, Jordan, that is excited that they got to win on the road just because Oakley got to be in the building.
11: A little bit. Like, I don't think that was the top priority, but yeah.
10: But, like, it's on the list. I don't know how far down the list it goes.
11: He's one of the guys. Like, he was one of the key core guys of that previous Knicks team that was the best team that most Knicks fans have ever seen. Because this is 53 years, right?
10: Yeah.
11: So they won in 73 is the last time.
10: Yes.
11: So you basically have to be born in the mid-60s to remember the last NBA championship.
10: Yeah. Mm-hmm.
11: So anybody born, let's say, 1970 and beyond, right? So you're talking about now 70, that's what? Almost 56 years. You basically have to
10: 55
11: be...
10: 55 years, yeah.
11: You have to be 60,
10: you've got your
11: 60-ish
10: card.
11: Years old.
10: Yeah.
11: You got to be like 60-ish years old to remember a Knicks championship. Everyone else... Knick fan-wise, has nothing to, nothing to relate this to. Nothing.
10: And that's why the fan base is going absolutely crazy that they won this championship. So we just heard from a Knicks fan. How about a Spurs fan? Let's go out to Sean in Baltimore. Sean, you're on ESPN Radio.
13: Hey, what's up, man? Good morning, fellas. Good morning.
11: What's up, Sean?
13: I want to start off by saying, man, I've seen it going 4-1 Knicks way. And the reason I say that, because, this shows you when you're unexperienced. Yeah, I believe we had the better talent team. But unexperienced, Coach Mike Brown, he didn't even have to play chess out there. He was playing checkers, man, with the other coach, Mitch, man. Because these guys, I'm sorry, man, when they let them walk them down with that 29-point lead, their heart was stuck. It was over after that, man. I really believe so. But I want to say this was a good lesson. I know you guys say they might not get there. Give him 2-3 years. Wemby going to get his weight up. Add to Wemby, get his weight up. Get his mind right. He'll be all right. He will be all right. I believe that. Give him about 2-3 years. We'll see him again.
10: Appreciate the call, Sean. Look, I think
11: that's
10: what we were saying.
11: That's the general thought, right?
10: Yeah. Yeah, that is the general thought. And if I had to put money on, do I think the Spurs are going to win championship with Wemby? Yeah, I do think that. But the point we were making is nothing's a guarantee. And when you have these opportunities, you want to try to take advantage of them. And I guess when I think of, like, guys that I did not expect to choke in situations, and he's not even on the same level as Wemby, but I always think of the Magic and how great the Magic were with Penny and Shaq. And then Nick Anderson misses those free throws back in the 90s, Jordan. Nick Anderson was never the same. Right? So sometimes you don't learn the lesson. Sometimes you don't get better from those situations. Now, the Spurs are a young team. Mitch Johnson's a young head coach. There are plenty of lessons to take away from this. And they're obviously a talented team. They made it to the NBA Finals. The West is really tough, man. Mm-hmm. The West is really, really tough. And who knows where Giannis ends up. It's not going to get easier for the Spurs. So you have to hope that they learn the lessons that are out there to be learned from falling in a finals in 5 games.
11: I mean, when you do go back and you think about it, okay, over NBA history, like, really young team gets there. Usually you don't make the finals. Usually when you get to the finals, you win the finals, the great players. Like, LeBron... Yeah, he made it one, with Cleveland, didn't win it there, right? Had to go leave, obviously, to win the championship. So it wasn't like, okay, Cleveland got there the 1 year. They're going to be back. They got a young LeBron, and they're going to win it. No, that didn't happen, right?
10: Mm-hmm.
11: You have Kobe. They won right away when they started making the finals, Kobe and Shaq. Like,
10: yep.
11: The great players, Michael Jordan, yeah, he didn't get to the finals. And then when he finally got to the finals, he took care of business every time he went to the finals, 6-for-6. So... It makes sense. You say, well, they're a young team. They're going to be back. They're just going to keep growing, and they'll get theirs, right? Because Steph Castle is super young. Dylan Harper's super young. Looks like he's going to be an absolute star.
10: He's a stud.
11: They're so deep. They got players all over the place. But history doesn't show, like, okay, usually guys make the finals, and then just always get back, and they win championships.
10: Well, again, especially in recent NBA, like the way it's set up now, like the OKC, the Spurs, they're going to have tough decisions to make with some of these young guys and trying to keep everybody together on a roster the way that the rules are set up financially now in the NBA. There's a reason why there have been 8 different NBA champions over the last 8 years. And there's not a lot of, repeat teams that have been there. The Heat have been there twice. They're 0-2. The Warriors were there twice in this span. They're 1-1. It's a deep league right now. And whether we're talking about the East or the West, it is tough. tough to get through. And again, I think the big thing that's waiting out there as well is, where does Giannis go? How much does that impact things in the East? Does he end up going to the West? And I think all of those things factor in. Now, again, the Spurs are a really good team. They're a young team. But you have to make sure that the lessons sink in of losing this series the way that they ultimately lost it.
11: Love the Spurs, love their future. Don't know. We don't know for sure if they're going to get back.
10: Knicks are world champs. How they got it done, you hear that coming up next on The Best Week Ever.
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26: Good morning, everybody, and welcome to Beyond Sports. I am Hannah Stanley, and I'm here with you guys every weekend, and so thrilled to get to learn with you and talk with you about different topics. This is a topic that I really am upset I've never talked about before, but this is the perfect time. This past week has been Gold Star Families Remembrance Week. Families who have lost a family member as a result of service. And joining me to talk about this and two other huge topics, it is Ashlyn Haycock Lohman. She's the Director of Government and Legislative Affairs, surviving daughter of Sergeant First Class Jeffrey Haycock, U.S. Army, and Nicole Haycock, U.S. Air Force veteran. So after all of that, Ashlyn, thank you so much for coming on and talking to us about these three very important topics, two of which we haven't gotten to yet, but we're going to very soon.
0: Yeah, no, thank you so much for having me. It's an honor to be here.
26: Absolutely. It is our honor, and I want to thank you for your parents' service. This is Gold Star Families Remembrance Week. Is this something that I have missed, or is this something new, a new resolution that we're acknowledging this?
0: No, Gold Star Families Remembrance Week has been around since about 2018, I believe, was the first year we honored it. The resolution was originally introduced by Senator Hyde Smith of Mississippi and Senator Warnock of Georgia, both who have been strong supporters of the community, and it's a week to focus on honoring and remembering all of those who lost a loved one to military service. You know, Memorial Day is really focused on honoring the service member who passed. Mm-hmm. Gold Star Family Remembrance Week is more focused on honoring the service and sacrifice that our families have been through in a different way.
26: Which is so critical. Family members at home being supportive. This is something that story isn't told as often as I wish it would be. The other reason I wanted to have you on, because you do, in fact, support the TAPS government relations and legislation team. You have a lot of many important titles. So tell me about TAPS, please.
0: Yeah, so I'm beyond grateful to have worked at TAPS for over the last 12 years now, because TAPS is the Tragedy Assistance Program for Survivors. So we're the national organization for all those who lost a loved one to military service. Mm. So where, you know, your traditional veteran service organizations like the American Legion and VFW support your veterans, TAPS is specifically here to support all of those who lost a loved one to military service. And one of the things I love the most about TAPS is its inclusivity. So we're not just limited to supporting spouses and children. We support parents, siblings, fiancés, battle buddies, anyone, aunts, uncles, grandparents, anyone who's grieving the loss of the loved one. And we also don't differentiate on how you lost your loved one. So, they could have died stateside, they could have died overseas, they could have died in, as a result of the Korean Vietnam era conflicts or post 9/11. And we don't differentiate on how they passed. Most people immediately think that the most common way service members die is in theater, but actually, the largest portion of surviving families out there lost a loved one in training accidents or to illnesses from toxic exposures, Agent Orange and burn pits, or the epidemic that we constantly talk about, which is suicide. And September is Suicide Awareness Month. We support all of those who are grieving the loss of a loved one. And instead of, being held to specific forms the way the government is, we are more about self-acknowledgement and coming to us as, however you are grieving the loss of your loved one.
26: Well, and that's it, because they're all grieving. It's not that just because it looks different or because it was, it came about in a different way. And if I'm okay to disclose, you lost your father in a training accident and then your mother to suicide. And so you are two very good examples. But it doesn't take away the grief. It doesn't take away the loss just because it was different than maybe some people would.
0: Right. And I was 10 years old. My brothers were 8 and 5 when our dad died, but our mom found TAPS almost immediately. And we were, fortunate enough to have that support system growing up. My brothers and I were able to go through the Good Grief Camp, which is our children's grief programming, from 10 to high school graduation, and volunteer as mentors, as young adults. Having all of those programs and the peer-based support, which TAPS is the core mission, is that connecting survivors to other survivors, that those relationships we build with other survivors was made all of the difference in our development after losing our father.
26: So there was camaraderie in that, of course, but then was it almost like having a mentor system through, or just having people understand what you're going through?
0: So it's a little of both. So one of the things that my brothers and I used to count down to TAPS, which is the big seminar is every Memorial Day weekend, you know, because it very much felt like home. In some ways, it was the only time we felt like normal children, because instead of, you know, having to have, you know, the awkward conversations where somebody asks, where's your dad, or like makes an uncomfortable comment because they don't know how to address it. Mm-hmm. You know, everyone in that room is going through it too. And it's, you know, we could talk about sports or school or other things and it not feel awkward immediately because we didn't have to have that conversation. It was just a known entity that we were both there grieving a parent or a sibling to military service. And additionally, we have the mentor program. So all of our kids are, you know, on average, we have about 500 kids in the Good Grief Camp. All of those kids are mentored either by a surviving child who has aged out of the program or a veteran or service member themselves. So, you know, 500 kids means 500 mentors. And it's an incredible opportunity for, you know, the military and veteran community to remind our survivors that they're not forgotten.
1: Mm-hmm. I've been lucky enough to volunteer at an event where surviving families come, and there's a group. It is not all of them, of course. And what was very interesting is one of my kids was with me, and they said they just keep coming. Like it just, they kept walking and kept walking. And it was such a sobering amount of people. And to realize that they were each there because they had lost someone, it really was breathtaking, and not in a good way, just in a, oh my gosh, it's just, and this is only the people that they were able to take number wise for this event. So I do encourage anyone who is interested, where can people get more information on this and being supportive of this group, this organization?
0: Absolutely. We have a very easy to maneuver website, which is taps.org, T-A-P-S. And we do have our 24/7 helpline. So if you're a surviving family or you're a battle buddy or somebody who's grieving the loss and wants to connect with other survivors, you can call our helpline at any time. And that number is 800-959-TAPS, T-A-P-S, 8277.
1: So aside from the, I love the phone number is so critical because you don't know it. Everybody talks about grief and it just like hits in waves. And so having the ability to get a hold of someone at any point is so critical. So if you are someone who is listening and needs that support and is happy to have heard this, maybe you weren't aware of this, this is a great thing to go and do. What are other ways that, aside from the Good Grief Camps, that people can find support through TAPS?
0: Of course. So, you know, if you're a survivor and you're having issues with any of your benefits, things like that, our casework team is incredible. As you know, we are not an accredited VSO, but we are fantastic at kind of helping work through those programs, especially when you're looking at college education and kind of what benefits, scholarships, waivers, things like that exist. Additionally, if you're a survivor, we have peer-based support. So it might not always be coming to Nationals and Good Grief Camp or one of our regional seminars. But if you're a surviving mom who lost a child to suicide and you want to, we will connect you with it, what we call a peer mentor. That's another surviving mom who also lost a child to suicide. And we really try and kind of pair those as close as possible. You know, maybe you lost your only child, or maybe your child was a female service member. You know, we try and pair those peer mentors as close as possible to, you know, what the needs of the newly bereaved are. And all of our peer mentors are survivors who are at least 18 months out from the loss. And, you know, we have all of the standard, you know, we have webinars, we have, we have found pretty much every way you can think of to connect. We have our sports and entertainment team, which is a partner of the NFL and pretty much every sports league. I'm not the biggest sports person, but
1: that's okay. It's only ESPN.
0: I don't always know all of the terminology well outside of football, but
1: that's, you know, okay. That's what I'm here for.
0: That department was really founded on the fact that, you know, not everyone wants to come to a grief seminar, but maybe a surviving dad wants to connect with another surviving dad, and they're going to do so at a football game. You know? Mm-hmm. And they can talk about how their sons loved the Kansas City Chiefs or whatever it may be. You know, we look for every way we can kind of bring survivors together and meet them where they are.
1: Wow. Sports is a wonderful equalizer. It's something that you can, you know, talk about or jab each other about, but also connect over. And so that makes a ton of sense. It's me, Hannah Stanley, here. This is Beyond Sports. If you are just joining me, my guest today is Ashlyn Haycock-Lohman,
26: Director, Government and Legislative Affairs, and surviving daughter of Sergeant First Class Jeffrey Haycock, U.S. Army, and Nicole Haycock, U.S. Air Force veteran. And this is the work that I'm learning and that I hope we're all learning about TAPS is really fantastic. This is something that I've heard my friend Danielle, who is a widow of a service member, she has mentioned this to me before, and it's always been something that's kind of been talked about, and then I never really dug into it. We acknowledged also that this past week has been Gold Star Families Remembrance Week, so something also to learn about, talk to your kids about, and make sure, I think, having a good awareness of what other people have and continue to go through every day is super important, especially when they are people who their family members passed away as a result of their service. So the other topic, TAPS is wonderful. And again, what was the website?
0: TAPS.org.
26: And you can go there and get the number because it's a 24/7 number, which is incredible. The other topic I absolutely have been following and I want to make sure we talk about is the Love Lives On Act. This is, I find this so critical, and I desperately want to talk about this. Tell me what this is, please.
0: Yeah, so this has been a passion project that I'm very excited that seems to really have taken off. In my role in legislative affairs, we take our cue from the survivors as to what are the issues that we need to be focusing on up on Capitol Hill in regards to our survivor community. You know, TAPS was one of the lead organizations in passing the Widows Tax in 2019. We were one of the lead organizations in passing the PACT Act in the last few years. And once we passed that, you know, one of the things we said we really wanted to take on was an issue that's generally known as remarriage. Mm-hmm. So if a military surviving spouse remarries before the age of 55. Keep in mind, you know, these are young widows who are widowed in their 20s and 30s. Mm-hmm. If they remarry before age 55, they lose essentially all of their benefits. Mm-hmm. But if they wait until the very arbitrary age of 55, they get to keep them. And that's incredibly unfair to our young surviving spouses who've, you know, put their lives on hold. They've made all of these sacrifices. Military spouse underemployment is a critical issue in this country. And our surviving spouses were military spouses first. They oftentimes, you know, stayed home with children because the cost of childcare was going to be more than they could make in a part-time job that works with, you know, military readiness. And so something that we've been very excited to kind of pursue. And, you know, the Love Lives On Act is, you know, the culmination of a lot of conversations around what are the benefits that should be retained upon remarriage.
26: Yeah, so let's talk briefly, kind of broad strokes. What are the benefits that these primarily widows, right? Because I would guess the vast majority are females who are their service member is typically their husband would pass away. I do understand there's men whose wives are killed, but what are those benefits typically?
0: So you're correct. Actually, 96% of surviving spouses are female. In almost all cases, the surviving spouse would be.
26: We want to be inclusive, but yes. Primarily it's female.
0: Amazing male surviving spouses, yes. And they absolutely, you know, bring so much attention to the fact that it's not just, you know,
26: yes,
0: women serve too now.
26: Yes. Yes.
0: Generally, these are, you know, and what we see a lot in the military is, you know, traditional gender roles kind of play into effect. The service member who died is, in most cases, is a man. But, you know, these are benefits that, and there's a lot of misconception around survivor benefits. And I think this is, you know, plays into kind of the conversation around Love Lives On, is that, you know, these benefits aren't just, so there's two really big pots of benefits that we can talk about. The first one is called dependency and indemnity compensation. This is paid by the Department of Veterans Affairs. And it's, the intent of the benefit is to not hold the government liable. So we as survivors cannot sue the government for, you know, the fact that our loved ones died as a result of military service. So, this is the government's way of indemnifying our loss. They're, you know, that benefit is paid for life to the surviving spouse as long as they don't remarry before the age of 55. The other pot of money is called the Survivor Benefit Plan. And this one, it comes from the Department of Defense. It's a purchased annuity. So it's a portion of your military retirement that you can buy into. So that's, you know, you pay, you know, this amount of money out of your retirement or your base pay every month. And then in turn, if you die before your spouse will continue to get 55 up to 55% of your military retirement. But if your spouse dies before you,
1: oh, wow.
0: You're out.
1: Yeah.
0: You know, it's a gamble, but we see very often that military service leads to shorter lifespans, even, you know, as people age, some of those illnesses, ailments, they impact our service members and veterans at an older age. Mm-hmm. And so these programs are critical for our survivors. But there's oftentimes this, when we talk about love lives on in the remarriage issue, but this concept that, they become a new spouse's responsibility if they remarry. But it's not by saying that, you're not acknowledging everything that family has given up. So, that military spouse, a survivor friend of mine has explained this really well in the past. She was widowed at 30 with 5 kids under the age of 10. She had obviously not worked because childcare was going to be too difficult, and she needed to be, the stabilizer in the family, the person who went to all of the things and was there for the kids as needed. When she was widowed at right about 30, she wasn't able to make a transition into a career right away. Her youngest was not even 2 years old. She wanted to wait till all of the kids were in school full time, and then she was able to go back to school herself. Mm-hmm. So all of a sudden, she's a 37, 38-year-old college freshman, pursuing those, at a starting point, graduates college in her early 40s and decides to pursue a career where she is, now an entry-level employee in her 40s. Because mm-hmm. of everything she gave up for that military lifestyle and for to be there for her bereaved children. She's remarried, and so she lost all of those benefits because of that choice. But, it doesn't, that's like saying that those 20 years that she lost of a career because of the sacrifices her and her family made don't count because she made that choice.
1: But if she had waited until she was 55,
0: right,
1: then that's okay.
0: Right. If she would have just waited another 15 years, and something we've talked about a lot is that the difference is a piece of paper. Our military surviving, until earlier this year, our military surviving spouses weren't even allowed to cohabitate with a significant other. The Love Lives On Act is actually
1: they could not live with another person as far as like a romantic
0: correct.
1: Situation.
0: So there was a very not well-known piece of statute that said, it was literally what the definition of a surviving spouse is, that a surviving spouse was a, lots of long terminology with who is a surviving spouse who has not remarried or held oneself out to be married, which essentially, because it's not clearly defined, comes down to, could society view you as married?
1: Like common law type marriage.
0: Except common laws only exist in like 6 states, so it's more... Can somebody turn you in? And we had so many instances of this where, if people knew about this clause, they could go turn a surviving spouse in and say, well, I think that they're married. We have wild stories, but, and when they did that, the government was legally required to turn off their benefits and then do a full-on investigation into, were they holding themselves out.
1: Pretending that.
0: Which during that interview, they would, interview your employer, your neighbor, your kid's teacher. And so that you're
1: intrusive.
0: Federal fraud. It was absolutely wild. And one of the original provisions of Love Lives On. So we started this as a 7 provision bill. We have passed 4 of those provisions. So we only have, of course the expensive things left. We got the things that were common sense and inexpensive. Passed over the last couple of years, including the removal of the hold oneself out to be married clause. So now our surviving spouses can cohabitate with a significant other. And so the difference between our remarried surviving spouses and those who cohabitate at this point is really just that piece of paper. But it's a choice that many of our surviving spouses don't feel comfortable having to make.
1: Right.
0: We hear a lot that it impacts, maybe their faith says that that cohabitating is a problem. We know quite a few cases. So Senator Jerry Moran, who's our lead sponsor on the Senate side, the family that inspired him to introduce this was a surviving spouse who was kicked out of her church for cohabitating because they felt that she was living in sin, and that really impacted her, the choices she had to make.
1: And I'm interjecting. I apologize. This is so maddening. Because if you are not married to
26: your person, then there are medical issues where you cannot be in a room with them if there's an accident or after surgeries or different things. There's all kinds of really important legal reasons to be married for survivorship reasons. So now if you're not allowed to be because you're going to lose out on these benefits, that is real, especially if you're waiting, like if you're 50 and you're like, well, we'll wait 5 years. Okay. But that's still, there's absolute reasons. This is so frustrating to me. All right. Talk me through this because I'm not a legislative person. So you've passed, there's what, 7 different clauses?
0: There were. So we passed 4. So the ones that we passed, the first one was the dumbest thing I've ever heard, but I wish I was kidding. A remarried surviving spouse is so removed from the DOD's system that if they have a minor child, they can't access their minor child's electronic medical records. So what? This really came about from a surviving spouse whose child was in the system. Well, she was in the ICU. They didn't know what was wrong. She was eventually diagnosed with type 1 diabetes. But now she, until we passed that clause, she couldn't refill her child's insulin. She had to call in every time. She couldn't just go into the electronic system that DOD uses and click a box, refill, need a referral. You know, she had to call and sit on hold every single time because she didn't have access to her children's electronic medical records.
26: So by passing these clauses, what does that mean? Does this have to go through multiple steps, or now it's like, this is how the system works now?
0: So we oftentimes see, because this bill has dual jurisdiction, it's both between the Veterans Affairs Committee and the Armed Services Committees, that we're not going to, very rarely does a bill as introduced pass as is, sure. Especially if there's so many different pieces like we have here. That piece went into the 2024 National Defense Authorization, or 2023 National Defense Authorization Act, which is the DOD budget, which was a straightforward vehicle to move it because that's the place it would go. The following year, we passed a provision that allowed remarried military spouses to maintain access to their military ID and use the commissary in exchange and go on base and things like that, which we passed through the 2024 National Defense Authorization Act and actually goes into effect next week, October 1st. We passed those two through the DOD budget because they made sense as,
26: And they probably don't cost that much money.
0: Those two costed zero.
26: Yes.
0: Then late last year, we passed, let me get this right, the Senator Elizabeth Dole 21st Century Healthcare and Benefits Improvement Act.
26: That's which was, easy to say.
0: I'm hoping someday soon I'll be done saying that exact phrase.
26: Yes.
0: It was what we call a veterans package. So oftentimes in the veteran space, we pass one big package at the end of the year that's full of a couple of big bills that are important to the community, but also a place where we can throw a ton of inexpensive things as well, studies, research, renaming of facilities, take your pick. There might be 100 provisions in there, and probably more than half of them cost nothing or close to anything. And in that, we were able to establish access to education benefits for remarried surviving spouses, which is, a life critical program. Our surviving spouses having access to the ability to get a free college education, to either train because maybe they didn't have marketable skills before their loss, or retrain if they're moving into, realize that the career that they had is not sustainable in, this new widowhood that they have found themselves in. Maybe they were a trauma nurse before and, that's not something that they can do. Or maybe they want to retrain into something like being a teacher that fits better with their children's schedules.
26: 100%. Yes.
0: And so you're able to establish that for remarried spouses as well. And then, of course, the removal of the very dumb hold oneself out to be married clause that ended essentially witch hunts against our surviving spouses because there was this fear, is somebody going to turn me in?
26: Right.
0: How to present myself, if I don't remarry, if I do remarry, I lose my benefits. If I cohabitate with this person, I get to live in fear that somebody might turn me in,

0: When you finally find your thing, you want the whole world to know about that thing. So you use a thing called Canva to make it an even bigger and better thing. Whether you want to create flyers for that thing, make presentations for that thing, or design merch for that thing, you can do anything. So people can see your thing, feel your thing, love your thing. The next thing you know, it's a thing. Canva, the thing that makes anything a thing.
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11: Because it's just, it's so important, especially these just make so much sense. It's, as you mentioned, it's a nonpartisan issue. So, Ashlyn, thank you so much for your time. This is Hannah Stanley. It's Beyond Sports, and I will talk to you next time.

0: This is Hired, the Good Karma Brands recruitment show. Looking for your next great career? You're in the right spot. 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
1: 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Then later, we'll catch up with ESPN Podcast Network Senior Account Manager Zach Barish for our Big 8 questions about what it means to be an awesome teammate with GKB. That's all next on Hired, the GKB Recruitment Show. One of the best ways to break into sports media and to Good Karma Brands is getting hands-on experience, internships. It's the way that I did it. I believe it's the way that our next guest did it as well. Joining us now from New York City and our ESPN New York team, in the wake, as we record this, of a sad but exciting New York Knicks loss in Game 3 of the NBA Finals, she is Alana LaPietra to discuss our ESPN New York fall internships for this year. Alana, thanks for jumping on. Hopefully the Knicks have won the championship by the time that this airs in a lot of different places. But how are we doing today in the wake of that loss in Game 3?
2: We're good. It's definitely the city's on the downs. We're in the downs today. I think there's like a little dark cloud over it. But I'm sticking to we need to keep the excitement going. I'm not going to let this stop us. We've been spoiled in the playoffs, so. Well, not historically, but this year.
1: This year for sure. And if I can inspire anything from Milwaukee, where I sit in my market, when the Milwaukee Bucks won the championship in 2021, the rallying cry was Bucks in six. So maybe it's a Knicks in six, and you can't get to six unless you lose a couple. So nobody cares if you're hoisting the Larry O'Brien at the end of it. And hopefully we get some new teammates over the course of this NBA Finals through our internship program. Now, our summer internship program is currently underway across the company, but we're in the hiring process for the fall when students go back to school. Let's just start with the basics. Walk me through the X's and O's of the ESPN New York internship program, which will likely be the same if anybody's listening in different markets, too. Very similar opportunities in all of our radio markets. So, Alana, take it away. Tell me about the internship program.
2: Yeah, totally. And like you said, it's kind of a process for us to kind of scope out new talent and see potential new teammates. And as you previewed in my introduction, I was a former ESPN New York intern myself. So I've taken a lot from what I did in my program here, just because I think back to what I was doing and everything was so new to me. It was my first time seeing a business for the first time and understanding the media side of sports. I knew I wanted to work in sports, but not exactly what. And I always kind of try and put myself back in those positions of like, these are the eyes through the lens of the intern. So it's really hands-on getting to know teammates, what teammates do on their day-to-day. It's always a question I get asked in the interview process, but I'm like, you're never going to know until you're actually here, because truly every day is so different. So I think it's a great time to actually understand, like, if you do want to work in sports, you want to work in advertising, what are these roles that I could be potentially filling? Along with that, we have our marketing events for the local team. So right now they're in the midst of the Knicks live broadcasts and helping our local marketing and promotions team with that, interacting with fans and stuff. It's probably the most exciting time to be an intern, just because we've gotten so lucky. But the excitement carries over into the fall equally, because we're able to go to Jets and Giants events. The market is such a great place to be able to do this, to be able to intern in the biggest market in the country. We get kind of, I don't know, maybe we're able to be nimble and do these events around different things. So you really get an opportunity to get hands-on in a little bit of everything. We also have company-wide workshops from the top up. So Craig Harmon, our CEO, the president of the company, they all

0: speak, and they want to hear from our interns. But they also give a debrief into like who Good Karma Brands is, and it kind of explains the why behind why Good Karma and ESPN have the relationship that they do. So sort of foundational industry knowledge, but also getting to see like the sports side of things.
1: Yeah, I remember a lot, remember Alana, at my first internship orientation, like my first day as a Good Karma teammate in any capacity. I was an intern in Cleveland in the summer of 2012, and Craig just happened to be in Cleveland at the time. I think he might have been living there at the time, and he came into orientation and said two things that really still resonate with me 14 years later, that I still think ring true. Number one was that his last job before becoming founder and CEO of Good Karma Brands was as an unpaid intern. So he really values the internship program as the way that we find our next great teammates. The other thing that he said that I don't know if this is still true or not, but I wouldn't be surprised if we had him on here, he would say the same thing, is he loves to hear when we fire interns because it means that, and that scared the living bleep out of me at the time as a 19-year-old kid. But what he was trying to say was when we're firing interns, we're holding the experience to a really high standard, right? Of this is really how we recruit the next great generation of teammates company-wide. And that was just a really pointed way to say it. But I think you can speak to that as somebody that interacts with our interns every single day. We're not treating you as somebody that's going to get, run and get coffee for the talent. Like, we're going to treat you as a teammate and expect you to live by our core values and really care about what we're doing and the product that we're putting out into the world.
0: Yeah, absolutely. I actually, it's funny that you mentioned that about like running to get coffee and stuff. It's always things like people will ask in the process, like, I'm willing to do this. And I love that they're willing to do anything and be part of the team. But I'm like, if I was ever asking you to get coffee, like that would be embarrassing for me. And I would never ask you to do that. And that's so true of like holding them up to the standard of like and treating them like teammates, because that is really what we do. And I actually make them do recaps once a week, and last week was their first week for the summer interns. And a lot of the recaps were just like surprised at how welcoming everyone was. And I'm like, oh, good. I'm so happy to hear that. And I'm like, why am I surprised? Like, everyone should be welcoming everyone with open arms and be willing to hop in and show them like what this really is about. So I love this team for that.
1: Alana LaPietra is our guest from ESPN New York, talking about fall internships. 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More X's and O's. Is the internship paid? Is it for credit? Do I need to be in the office in Manhattan? Walk me through kind of the logistics of I'm curious about this. I want to do this, but I need a little more detail on exactly how I can make this happen.
0: For sure. So it's like you said, it is paid internship. It is $17 an hour. It could be for credit if you apply, and if you were to be accepted, we could work out working with your university for credit. We do a hybrid schedule, especially in the fall. It's a little bit harder to navigate schedules. But when we do, I have a kickoff call. I will sit with our interns and work out a schedule to make sure that they have time to work in the office. But we do require the in-office experience. Why? Because I think that being in office with our teammates and really experiencing our culture firsthand is here, and we have the opportunity to be together. So our interns should also experience that. I don't think you would get the same sort of community of the company that we do if it was just remote. And like I said, it's really just a mix of getting you on site at actual events. You could work up to 30 hours a week. So that's in office, remote, and marketing events combined. And they usually are willing to work those events. I always say, like, why not? If you want to do anything, always ask. I will never tell you no, unless there's a logistical reason why you shouldn't have to be there or you can't be there. I always understand that, like, you're here to make money and also gain experience, and I want both of those for you.
1: What sorts of things jump out to you, Alana, in a positive way when you are reviewing applications or if you're interviewing potential intern candidates? What are some of the things that make you go, oh, yeah, this person's got it. We want to bring them in?
0: A great question. Typically on a resume, if I'm going through it, one, I'm always happy to read an extra email or a cover letter. It just gives that much extra layer of personality to like going through resumes and understanding a story. I like when I get someone who's in a weirder field, and weirder meaning like they're not in sports management or sports business or marketing. Sometimes I get like law students or engineers, and their cover letters are really like, I'm like, okay, but why do you want to be here? And sometimes they have amazing backstories of like, I've always wanted to do this. I'm just scared to. I want to see if I enjoy this. I always love reading through those. Other than that, I love seeing like a long curated resume of just like doing anything, not just working at a doing the same club for 4 years of college and doing this. It's really interesting, and I think it builds a lot of character. And we always say, we don't look for culture fits, we look for culture adds. And I think like people who come from many different avenues and walks of life contribute to that. And it's so interesting to hear these stories, and it makes interviewing a lot more fun as well.
1: Yeah, for sure. And I think too, like once you get into the building, whether it's in New York or Cleveland or Beaver Dam or LA, it doesn't matter. We're going to ask you to do a wide variety of different things, right? That's how the internship is structured. It's not like, hey, you're interested in content, we're going to shove you behind a soundboard. It really is more of a holistic learning experience about everything that we do, right?
0: Totally. And that's a great point, because sometimes I run into a lot of interviews where a lot of students know exactly what they want. They want to be on air, they have end goals, and I love like that people have direction and they know what they want to do. I always come from the viewpoint of I had no idea what I wanted to do. I just wanted to be in sports, and like, so having an open mind and willing to get your hands dirty is really something that I look for in intern candidates.
1: Love that. Alana LaPietra of ESPN New York is our guest here on Hired, the GKB recruitment show. A couple of more for you, Alana. What are the qualities of really successful interns? And you can speak about yourself as somebody that's been a super successful intern that is now, a full-time teammate with Good Karma. What sorts of things stick out when people actually get into the building that make you go, oh, this person's invaluable. This could be the next great Alana.
0: Thank you. So typically, and this is from doing the program maybe 2.5 years now, and what I've noticed is I don't want to be on their back all the time. I want to give them the freedom to, work with teammates, and control their own program a little bit. I'm really just here for like the guidelines and the process. Typically, it's when we give assignments or when another teammate may give assignments, and I say assignments very loosely. It's really projects that we're like working on, and they're really doing actual work. I would never give them busy work. I'm not a fan of that.
1: Of course.
0: But it's really the follow through on it. Because typically when we work with our teammates, we expect things to come back, and you'd be surprised how many times like they'd be asked to do something and you just hear nothing. And it's just noted always. So it's always the ones that are like, oh, Lana, I remember you mentioned this randomly. Like, can I help you with that? Or, yeah, Jake on social asked me to do this randomly at an event, and he just mentioned it, but I ended up making this entire library for him. It's always things like that that I'm like, okay, you're really paying attention to detail, and you're showing us that you want to be here and you want to contribute. And those are the things that stick out to me.
1: What was the coolest moment of your internship when you went through it?
0: God, it's gonna sound lame looking back, but in the moment it mattered so much to me. I remember our director of marketing asked us to think of premium partner gifts, giveaway items. And I remember I went home and I was like, what's the coolest thing I've ever gotten, like as a giveaway? Like, that's not just sunglasses or a koozie. And I remembered I got this Truly seltzer cooler, from a liquor store, and I was like, that'd be really cool to be like ESPN New York branded and like gift to partners to like use on the golf course or something like that. And he loved the idea, and they actually printed them, and the process took a little long that I was already back at school at the University of Wisconsin, and he mailed me one, and I was like, this is like the coolest thing, because it was actually just like proof of concept that like I actually did something over the summer, and like having
1: Yeah.
0: something tangible to walk away with was awesome.
1: That's not stupid at all. I think that's a great example of like how GKB operates on every level, right? Like an intern came up with a really cool idea. We're like, hell yeah, let's do it. And not only that, after we implemented it and after you flew back to college halfway across the company, somebody went, oh, Alana was like the generation of this idea, the genesis of it. We got to send her one, right? Like that's That's everything that good karma is in one tiny little package. I think it's incredibly well said. Last thing for you, Alana, before we wrap up, and I appreciate your time. What would you tell somebody who's thinking about applying but isn't 1,000% sure about it? How would you inspire them to actually click that link and send you an application?
0: Yeah, I mean, there's nothing that can go wrong with just applying. Putting yourself out there is like 90% of of getting to where you want to be. I'd always say like actually write a cover letter. It's so hard now. And while we're embracing AI, it's also good to like have the personal touches. And I think that's what's good about Good Karma is that like we're so about like thank you culture, but also like the personable touches about things is what gonna make you stand out. So even if you're like, oh, this may not be in my field, remember what I said earlier, like I'm always willing to hear stories and hear about, I want to hear the people that we're bringing in, and I'm always open to exploring. So feel free to reach out to me. My email's on the Good Karma Brands website, and yeah, feel free to apply.
1: And you're actually going to read my application. It's not going to some nameless, faceless database where I'm just going to get checked off into the ether. Like Alana's actually going to read my stuff, right?
0: I go through every single application that we get and I will see it.
1: Love it. Alana, thank you so much for your time. I hope this yields a bunch of great future GKB teammates just like yourself. Thanks for jumping on Hired.
0: Thank you so much for having me, Brian.
1: More next on Hired, the GKB Recruitment Show. It's now time to dive into our Big Eight questions about what it means to be an awesome teammate with Good Karma Brands. Joining us now, he's a senior account manager for the ESPN network team. He is Zach Barish. Zach, thank you so much for jumping on. Before we jump into the Big Eight questions here, tell me about what you do in layman's terms for somebody that's listening to our show in New York City or Chicago or LA or Beaver Dam, Wisconsin. What do you do day to day for Good Karma Brands?
2: Yeah, thanks for having me, Brian. So I'm the senior podcast account manager on the network team. So what that means is I bring our podcasts and our streaming partnerships to life. So that means coordinating between our sales teams, between our content teams and production teams and our partners, ensuring our campaigns launch correctly, that they deliver and meet or hopefully exceed our partners' expectations.
1: And what are some of those podcasts that we represent for those that are listening from a fan perspective that may listen to these podcasts and don't know we're involved in any way, shape, or form? What sorts of assets are you working with?
2: That's understandable. The funny thing about that is a lot of our podcasts are migrated from TV shows and radio shows. So think Get Up on TV. That's cut down. And that audio is published as a podcast. Same with First Take with Stephen A. Smith. And then we also have a lot of original pods like Brian Windhorst and the Hoop Collective, the Mina Kimes Show featuring Lenny. Yeah, we have a lot, something like 50 plus podcasts
1: Very
2: that
1: cool.
2: we represent. Yeah, an amazing Friday.
1: Awesome. Well, let's jump into these Big Eight questions. And we kind of already tackled question number one. Second one here. When was the first time you realized that GKB was a little bit different from some other companies?
2: During the interview process, I'd say. So the last stage is meeting with our CEO, Craig Karmazin. Before that, I worked at larger companies, so I never had that face time with leadership. And it didn't stop there when I came on board. Craig is always sitting out in the open, and same with all of our senior leadership when they come visit the New York office. So it's great. I think leadership is super accessible. They're always ready to hear our ideas. And so it's an amazing perk of being at GKB.
1: Yeah, that accessibility is really special. I'm going through a little bit of a role transition right now, and last week I woke up to a calendar invite from our CEO that was sent at about 2 o'clock in the morning, and I thought that's really cool and special, right? Of like, okay, obviously not the 2 o'clock in the morning thing. I don't want everybody doing that, I don't think, but the accessibility to the people that are in charge at every level of the company is really, really special, and I think something that differentiates us for sure. Core values, Zach, are at the heart of everything that we do with GKB. Work hard, be honest, over deliver, follow through, teamwork, and listen. Which one of those do you feel like you live out the most in your role today, and why?
2: I go with follow through. I think that goes back to when I was growing up playing hockey in New Jersey. I was someone I always enjoyed getting assists over goals. I wanted to be someone that my teammates wanted to play with. And I think that transitions into my career as well, where I always want to be someone that people want to work with, and someone that people can that my teammates can trust that I'm going to help them get done what they need to get done, and solve problems before they're problems.
1: This is my favorite part of doing Hired, the GKB recruitment show, is I get to find common ground with teammates. I also played hockey growing up, and I've used analogies of high school hockey setting other people up to succeed as a reason why I'm passionate about certain things in my career. So there you go. There's a little common ground between Brian and Zach here on Hired. I love that. Question for Zach. GKB talks a lot about growth as a company with teammates. How have you grown in your time with Good Karma, either personally or professionally?
2: Well, I'd say since I've come on, the cool thing about working here is that the job description that I apply to on the job posting is completely different from what it is now. So I've been able to grow my role organically, where at first it was just managing campaigns, and now it's transitioned into doing more work with integrated marketing. So working with producers and content teams on weaving in our brand partners into our podcasts, which has been an amazing experience.
1: Very, very cool. We'll keep her moving here on Hired with the Big Eight questions, talking with Zach Barish. He is our senior account manager for the ESPN Podcast Network team. Zach, really kind of open-ended question here. What kind of teammate do you think really thrives with Good Karma?
2: I think someone who's innately curious, who's collaborative, and who's comfortable bringing ideas forward. I think that also kind of speaks to how accessible leadership is here, where if you have an idea about how to over deliver for a partner, or about how to improve a process, or an idea of how to grow the business in any capacity, those ideas are always welcomed here. So I think having that innate curiosity, been wanting to collaborate not just with our partners, but internally, I think will set anyone up for success.
1: I think that's really well said. Question six of the Big Eight with Zach Barish here on Hired, the GKB recruitment show. This is my favorite question to ask every single week on our show, Zach, because it gives you a chance to shout somebody else out. Who is a teammate that has really helped shape your career or your time with GKB?
2: How much time do we have? There's a lot. I can't get to everyone, but I'd say Charles Kim, who's now on our digital team and who was the podcast account manager before me, who just spent weeks and weeks making sure that I was set up for success, creating documentation, being that resource after his transition, just always being willing to help. And then Rob Peterson on our marketing team, just spending hours upon hours with me going over all of our different products and all of our shows. And finally, Heidi Venice, who is my manager, who's been the biggest influence on my growth, and has really given me the freedom to explore ideas I have about how to grow the business and how to modify my role to better contribute to the team. And she's really embodied that listen core value, which has been amazing. So I was
1: Yeah.
2: very fortunate to have all of them as mentors.
1: I love that. And I think, the cool thing about talking to teammates on different teams and in different markets across the company is you start to see that these little micro teams exist within our micro teams, right? And it's just cool that everybody feels like they have an asset or a group of people that they can rely upon to celebrate successes with, to commiserate with when things aren't going great. It's just really cool to identify those things in all of our different pockets all over the company. And it sounds like you have a great support system of teammates in a lot of different places. Question seven, Zach, what's a moment that you are most proud of in your time with Good Karma?
2: I'd say, it kind of goes back to having that freedom from Heidi to change our processes, where I've had some flexibility to come up with some ideas about how to track our campaigns and really answer that simple question of, well, how's everything going? Whenever we, across all of our active campaigns. And so something that we have access to here and that we've been leaning in on as an organization is AI. And so having the opportunity to leverage AI, to build dashboards to help speed up how we optimize our plans and deliver the best performance that we can for partners. And so that's been a very, very fun thing to be able to lead here.

0: Yeah, I feel like that malleability of being able to implement your ideas makes you feel like you're having an impact, right? That's got to be
1: Yeah.
0: cool to feel when you can create something and then it actually gets it's somebody else's arms wrapped around it and embraced company-wide. That's a cool thing to feel, I would imagine.
1: Definitely. Yeah. It's amazing that,
0: Love it.
1: be able to contribute to the team and have an impact on business and on the business and really feel like, your ideas are heard here.
0: I love that. All right, last one, and then maybe we'll hit you with a bonus, Zach.
1: Okay.
0: If somebody is considering applying for a job right now, a career with good karma, what would you tell that person? A piece of advice, a story internally, what would you tell that person if they're thinking about heading on over to goodkarmabrands.com/careers and clicking on something?
1: I feel like I've said this a lot, but I really feel that your ideas really matter here, whether it's just your immediate manager or it's leadership. Everyone's accessible. The teammates here are extremely supportive, and not just within your team. I know I talked about Charles Kim on the digital team, but there's really no silos here. If you have a problem, there's chances are someone on another team has had that same problem, and everyone is very free with sharing information. Everyone wants to help one another, and there's a lot of opportunities to grow. I said before that the role that I applied, well, excuse me, that I applied to is not. I have the same title, but I'd say the responsibilities have really changed
0: Yeah.
1: because the team has been so open to the feedback I have about how I can make the most impact in my role.
0: Love that. All right, here's your bonus question, Zach. To use a sports analogy, give me your favorite off the court or off the field memory with GKB. It could be a game you attended, a market trip you took, a teammate get together at a bar or restaurant after work. Give me a favorite off the court memory from your time with Good Karma.
1: I have to go with last summer. We had a fantasy focus football live pod in New York that I got to be a part of from an execution standpoint, and then got to go there with teammates, with partners. Got to see the host of the show, Daniel Dopp, and Field Yates, and got to interact with them, with partners. Got to see partners interact with the host, and then went upstairs after that meet and greet and actually saw the show and saw talent in their element and saw how engaged our fans were. So that was an incredible experience.
0: It's so cool to interact with those front-facing celebrities as probably our fans view them, because you realize they're just real people. We had an opportunity to interact with that fantasy-focused football pod at the NFL draft up here in Wisconsin when it was in Green Bay 2 springs ago. And just to be able to interact with a Field Yates or a Daniel Dopp or whomever it might be, and realize they're just people trying to help our team. It makes everything a little more connected when you get that visibility, those teammates, which they are. And it's cool to get those experiences as teammates who and view them as a celeb and somebody that you work with. Zach, wonderfully done. You made it through the Big Eight. Thanks for being an awesome teammate with Good Karma, and thanks for jumping on Hired, the GKB recruitment show.
1: Thanks for having me, Brian. I appreciate it.
0: We'll wrap it up next. This is Hired, the GKB recruitment show. Big thanks to Alana La Piedra and Zach Barish for joining us on this edition of Hired. For more information on the open internship opportunities across Good Karma Brands, head on over to goodkarmabrands.com/careers. 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I'm Brian Z. This has been Hired, the GKB recruitment show.
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1: Hello there. I'm Mark Robbins, and for the first time in more than a half a century, all hail the NBA champion, New York Knicks.
2: 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No good with 1 second to go. 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
1: 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The Knicks celebration's going to last for quite some time. Parade plans for Thursday are being formulated right now. But right now, let's take a moment to hear from the runners-up. Here's the Spurs, Victor Wembanyama.
3: What we're made of, because our experiences, and I don't think we could have learned more and gained more experience in one playoff run and in one season, and personally in 18 months. 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
1: That's San Antonio's Victor Wembanyama. The Stanley Cup Finals resume tonight in Las Vegas. 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
5: 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To help us break it down, we welcome in David Dennis Jr., Antscape Senior NBA writer, of course, ESPN Radio host. You see him everywhere. He's going to be on Matt and Myron coming up after us here on ESPN Radio. What's going on, David? How are you doing this morning?
6: I am doing not as well as the people in New York. I think like part of me wishes I were there last night hanging out. But another part of me is like, I was safe and sound in my hotel room. I got to bed at a decent hour. It was like good. It was like yesterday when I went to sleep instead of like sometime at 4 or 5 this morning. So I mean, it just incredible story. I still cannot believe what I've seen over these last few months.
7: I was actually thinking about that because the parade's Thursday. It's like, should I go to the parade?
6: Yeah.
7: Or is it just going to be so crazy that like do I really want to bring my 6-year old to that craziness? Like it might be too much.
6: I think
7: for him.
6: I think it builds character for a young 6-year old to survive something like that. You survive that, you'd be like, yeah, I think you're ready for the world, young man. Go time to go get a job.
7: Get a job.
5: As far as game 5 last night, I mean, how incredible is it that basically every game played out the same way in this series? Spurs jump out to a double digit lead. Spurs blow lead in fourth quarter, and that was the script last night, although the biggest difference was it was a complete takeover from Jalen Brunson.
6: Yeah, the Jalen Brunson of this all is the part that I think is actually the most surprising about the way the Knicks won, is that that dude, I mean, that was Jordan. That was like a Michael Jordan game where we saw a guy score pretty much half his team's points. He was the only offense. And for it to be the guy who, like, the SGA couldn't figure this defense out. I mean, he had a good game 7. Didn't crack 40. Like, this dude struggled the whole series. Jalen Brunson struggled early on in the series, and it was the idea of, like, the Spurs have this guy's number. He was sub 40% for most of the series. And then he just flipped the switch and said, nobody on this team can guard me. I don't care if you're 8 feet tall or 6 feet tall. And he torched this Spurs team single-handedly. Karl Anthony Towns had 2 points. There were no bench points. He was the entire offense. And for a Spurs team that has been suffocating everybody defensively, the defense wasn't bad. It wasn't like there were just a bunch of lapses. He made incredible circus shots and willed this team to a championship. Like, to me, that is the part that I'm going to choose to focus on for now instead of bashing San Antonio, because there's going to be plenty of time to talk about a team that lost a double-digit lead in 4 of the 5 games of the finals, and they lost them all.
7: Yeah, the fact that somebody called earlier, and obviously he was a Knick fan, he was super excited, and he said Jalen Brunson's the greatest free agent signing of all time. And like, I'm like, okay, that's probably hyperbole. And now I'm sitting here thinking about it, and like, you know what? When we're sitting here talking about it, it might not be that crazy, right? Because it was just such a good move. Like, at what point, you covered the league for a while, and it's been a debate. Can you really win with a lead guy being a small guard? It hasn't happened in a while. Like, Steph Curry obviously did it. Isaiah Thomas did, but it's super rare.
6: Mm-hmm.
7: At what point did you think you realized that Jalen Brunson was that dude?
6: All season, last season. I mean, I never really subscribed to that notion that there's something innate about Jalen Brunson and his size that made them incapable of winning championships. Like, there have been plenty of small guards who were close to winning a championship, and they didn't. It wasn't a function of their size that they didn't win. I mean, I think part of it is team building around these guys. Another part of it is, like, Jalen Brunson's contract was uniquely equipped to build around him. Stephen Curry's contract, because of his ankles, uniquely equipped for them to build around him. Like, I don't think that this is necessarily a notion of guys are too small. Like, that never made a ton of sense to me. It's just, you got to build a team around these guys in a specific way. And the New York Knicks, after decades of futility of front office and team building, built the perfect team around his particular skill set, which is exactly how you win a championship. You build a perfect team around somebody's particular skill set. I just think some front offices, teams, just don't know how to do that when the best player is a small guard.
5: David Dennis Jr., Antscape senior NBA writer, also host here on ESPN Radio, joining us on the Best Week Ever. Okay, I know, Dennis, you said you wanted to, or David, you wanted to say that you wanted to focus on the Knicks and the great things. But how do you not send a double team Jalen Brunson's way? Like, he, as you mentioned, he is the only one who is able to score, and at no point did the Spurs try to force the ball out of his hands in the fourth quarter.
6: You know, that it's funny you mentioned that, because there's probably five or six blunders that you could even mention before that. Like, that's the thing.
5: Sure.
6: Like, in any game, I mean, it was just such bad decision-making, bad coaching, bad everything from this team after you build a double-digit lead every single game, man. Like, every game. And like, you could say, hey, go double Brunson, but being, like, the dumbest double team of all time cost them the game in game four. You know, like, it's yeah, like, they're, like, every time, because yes, you could double. I think by the time we got to game five, Mitch Johnson realized that Mike Brown was dialing up something for every single thing that he did. Mike Brown was a step ahead at every stage. And yes, you can double team Jalen Brunson, but I think, like, part of it is that you just feel like, hey, at some point we're going to stop this dude. Like, but I think so many of these games, the Spurs just seem shell-shocked, and it took them a long time to adjust to and realize what was happening. And that cost them some of these games in series. Meanwhile, Mike Brown, as soon as he saw, I can make an adjustment, I'm putting Jose Alvarado in the game, right? I'm moving Josh Hart around. I'm going small. I'm putting Shaman out there. I'm doing all kind of different things every time the Spurs did something. And there's no reason for me to believe that, okay, they're going to double Jalen Brunson, that Mike Brown's not going to figure out a way around that.
7: Yeah, I mean, I thought the gap between Mike Brown and Mitch Johnson was almost as big as it was between, like, Brunson and De'Aaron Fox. Did I just say right. Brunson? Did I just say that wrong?
6: I got you today.
7: Yeah, like the coaching.
6: You were partying last night, man.
7: It's been a long day. I'm just saying. Every name I say.
3: 9 a.m.
7: Every name I say is just Brunson. So.
6: Right. Yeah.
7: I mean, nothing wrong with that. But now, when you look at it from a Spurs side, how much is that? Do we put on Wemby's shoulders up? Because obviously, even in the beginning of the game, he's blocking everything. He's such a defensive monster, but, like, this is on his resume now. Mm-hmm. The fourth quarter, he wilted in these games.
6: Yeah.
7: Like, not only did he not make shots, when he went to the line in these last two games, he missed key free. Like,
6: yeah,
7: you could see his knees buckling. Not just him, but the whole team. But he's the one that it goes on his resume, right?
6: Yeah.
7: How much do you think that hurts and is going to follow him now?
6: It's going to follow him until he wins a championship. I mean, that's what it is. It's going to, this either becomes the beginning of a, like, this is troubling thing with Wemby. Like, this becomes, like, part of that part of the story. Or it becomes LeBron James in 2011, Michael Jordan in the Pistons, LeBron in 2007, Steph Curry 2016. This becomes, like, the, all right, you had your bad finals. Because there's a way that we could look at this and say, if Wemby racks up 2-3 championships, we say he was too young, he learned from that, and then became that guy. Fair. Or this is a thing where, man, this dude's missing these free throws in these finals again, or conference finals again. This dude is running out of gas again late in the games. This is the Achilles heel for Wemby. It's up to him to define how this story gets told, because if he becomes the guy that we think he will and the championships that we think he will, we're not going to talk about this. We're going to talk about this as he was young and this is what made him great going forward.
7: Yeah, I still bet on him, right? Like,
6: yeah,
7: that
6: right,
7: he's going
6: right
7: to be that guy. But it is what it is. Like, it was a bad performance in the fourth quarter of these games.
6: Yeah, I'm still, like, my Wemby stock. If you want to sell Wemby stock, like, just come
7: buy,
6: like,
7: it.
6: Drop it right here on my doorstep. I will pick it up. Anybody that says this dude cannot win because of what we saw, I'll take that.
5: David Dennis Jr., Antscape senior NBA writer, also a host here on ESPN Radio, joining us on the Best Week Ever. Getting back to the Knicks side of things, Mike Brown didn't seem like he was the top choice necessarily for this job just a little under a year ago. What do you make of the job he did? Because I'm just excited for him, David, because he's somebody who's a bit of a journeyman, yeah. Obviously well-respected, well-liked within the league, but he goes from the Cavs to the Lakers, back to the Cavs in Sacramento, and now here he is in New York getting his last chance to be a head coach in this league, and now he's an all-time New York legend after leading them to their first championship in 53 years.
6: He's the coach version of Forrest Gump. He has been everywhere in the league for the last 30 years. He has had the most fascinating career I can ever think of, maybe even amongst players, too. Like, maybe the most fascinating career in the NBA. He coached LeBron. He coached Kobe for, like, 2 weeks. He's, you know, he coached... filled in for Steve Kerr, whose back was thrown out, and coached the Warriors to a championship pretty much. And now you, the head coach of the Knicks winning a championship. You were at the Spurs when they won. Like, Mike Brown is everywhere in these moments, and he pitched a perfect game. Coach, from the moment that they were down 2-1, and he went to Cat and said, I want to put you at the top of the key and facilitate the offense, he's dialed up perfection every step of the way. You cannot name a single bad Mike Brown. You got to remember, it was in game two or game three where he was like misused timeouts, right? He misused timeouts against Atlanta. We were talking about that remedial level of bad coaching at that moment. And he, you know, talk about people on heaters and flipping a switch. He flipped a coaching switch and was just on a absolute heater and a tear for the last 16 games.
7: Yeah, the ironic part is, as Knicks fans, like, and I'm guilty of this too, when they hired Mike Brown, you're like, eh.
6: Yeah, you know, like, the same way. It's the same like, thing, yeah.
7: Well, you know, you're getting rid of Tom Thibodeau, who we know is a good coach.
6: Yeah.
7: Couldn't get you over the hump. That's his, you know, resume. But you're like, eh, if you're getting rid of him, why don't you do it for someone that you know can win?
6: Right.
7: And then Mike Brown obviously gets them. But I do think it's kind of, like, because there's all these great stories, like we were talking a minute ago, the credit here, and it's underrated that he does, like, people don't talk about him. The job that Leon Rose has done putting this team together. Talk about that for a minute, like, what the league perspective is on that. Because a lot of these moves even came, even the OG trade. People were like, oh, why are we giving up, you know, Quigley, Barrett, all these other guys. Bridges, that's a lot of picks.
6: Mm.
7: Brunson, that's a lot of money. Cat, he's not a winner. He's not tough enough. And he put this team together, and look what it produced.
6: I don't think there's a single move during this team building where everybody was like, that was a brilliant move. That was like unanimously, that was great. Like nobody, there was nothing. Jalen Brunson, you paid too much for him. Like you said, OG, all this stuff. Mikal Bridges, all those picks. We were talking about that like a month ago as like an all-time bad move. Every move that they made was controversial. Every move that they made was criticized. And it doesn't matter. They won a championship. Making those moves, making gutsy moves, paying for players, having a vision and seeing that vision. The Karl Anthony Towns trade was a split down the middle trade. Like a lot of people did not believe that that was a good trade. And now it's looking like every move is now looking like one of the greatest moves of all time.
7: It bothered people that got rid of Dante DiVincenzo to get him.
6: Yeah, right.
7: That bothered
6: right.
7: people.
6: Right.
7: That's a thing. That's a real thing here.
6: Right. It was like you are getting Karl Anthony Towns, you're losing DiVincenzo, who, you know, sad to say, you know, he's out. He's like, he can't, you know, like
5: another injury. Yeah.
6: Yeah, with the injury. And so, like, every move became criticized, and every move was absolutely the right move for them.
5: David, appreciate the time. Look forward to hearing what you have to say about this even more when you're co-hosting on Matt and Myron coming up next.
6: All right. Thanks, guys.
7: Appreciate
5: David Dennis Jr., Antscape senior writer, NBA writer, also and a host here on ESPN Radio. But we want to continue to hear from you. 888-SAY-ESPN, 888-729-3776 as we continue on the best week ever on ESPN Radio.
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14: Hello there, I'm Mark Robbins, led by Jalen Brunson's 45 points. The New York Knicks win game 5 of the NBA Finals and win the NBA title for the first time in 53 years. Brunson, the finals MVP, was prepared to win, but not prepared for the way he'd feel after doing it.
15: It was definitely more emotional than I thought it was going to be right away. Once I got on stage and everything, it kind of started to settle, but man, it's everything I dreamed of, seriously.
14: That's Jalen Brunson now. He was on, by the way, ESPN's Inside the NBA. On the other side, the pain in San Antonio might linger a bit, but turn into lessons for Victor Wembanyama.
16: I think that's compared to anything before. This is the biggest lesson of my life, the biggest learning moment. I can't tell exactly what the lesson is, but we're learning from that for sure. I'm learning more than any other time in my life before.
14: That's Spurs star Victor Wembanyama. Now on to the Stanley Cup Final.

0: Game 6 tonight in Las Vegas as the Carolina Hurricanes try to win this series, leading it 3-2 over Las Vegas. 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Now we turn to World Cup play, and just, less than 12 hours ago, Australia stunned Turkey 2-0, playing that one in Vancouver, British Columbia. The Aussies and the United States, both 1-0 in Cup play, will meet Friday afternoon in a battle of the unbeatens in Seattle.
1: Hey, it's Evan Cohen. Coming up Monday, we'll continue to react to the NBA Finals, the Stanley Cup, and look ahead to what should be a wild offseason in the NBA. 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

0: 80 along with Jordan Ronan. I am Gabe Neitzel in for the crew. 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This Was SportsCenter is presented by Gusto. We'll continue to get to your calls as we continue to break down the Knicks championship. But joining us right now is the normal co-host of this show, Peter Burns. He is in Omaha for the College World Series. So many things happening. We got to bring in Peter and talk with him. What's going on, Peter?
1: I have zero voice because I'm yelling last night for about the fourth straight or fifth straight game. I look at it and I'm like, wait a minute. How do the Spurs have about a 94% chance of winning that game, and then they puke all over themselves? So good morning, boys. Yes, my voice has felt better, to say the least.
2: They had to replace you with a Knicks fan today, so I think that was done intentionally with the idea that this was how this was going to go here. Because I'm kind of like curious, like Peter, like what you didn't learn from the first four times when they couldn't get shots and they hit shots in the fourth quarter that it was going to happen again.
1: It's crazy because we're sitting here in Omaha and we're getting ready to go live after the Texas Georgia game. And, you know, our researcher, Justin, who's been doing a great job, he's like, oh no, oh no. And that's the only words, Jordan, I'm hearing. And he knows that I'm a Spurs fan. So he's like, I can't even watch the game at that point because we're about to go on air. And I just hear, oh no, in my right ear from my IFB. So I knew how the game was going, and I think Spurs fans knew it as well, too. It's just disappointing because, you know, you go back, and we talked about it, last Sunday on the show with Courtney, is, you know, even LeBron had to learn how to win. Shaq had to learn how to win, you know, but it had to be somebody other than them, right? They had to build a team around them, and I think that comes with what the Spurs are going to have to do with Wemby, and then there's going to be serious questions about the coaching down the stretch as well, too. And how much hell did Mike Brown get for the longest time after his runs, even when he was hired by the Knicks? And now, sure enough, Gabe, we're talking about one of the longest droughts in championship history coming to an end, and the city looked incredible.
0: Peter Burns joining us here on his own show, The Best Week Ever, here on ESPN Radio. By the way, the Knicks spent more time this series trailing by double digits, 62 minutes and 21 seconds, than leading by any amount, 56 minutes and 43 seconds. So that's, again, the Spurs.
1: That's me puking again. That's unbelievable.
2: Oh, I thought that was the Spurs choking, but it could go either way.
1: There's a little bit of both. There's a little bit of the Burns Heimlich. I think that's what it was right now there, Nick.
0: So what's the most disappointing part then as a Spurs fan, Peter, for what happened in those fourth quarters? Is it the not doubling of Brunson, not really having any sort of offensive game planned in the fourth quarters? What was the most disappointing thing to you last night?
1: That there wasn't this alpha dog that took over. Like Brunson, you know it. At some point, even in some of the games where he was struggling early, and he would, you knew at some point, hey, he didn't look rattled. He looked fine. Everybody at that point for the Spurs didn't look like they wanted the ball in their hand. And that's the disappointing thing. We talked about that in baseball, too. There's certain guys, like even last night, Georgia got up to this game in Omaha, and from the jump, you could tell they were ready to beat the hell out of Texas. And Texas looked rattled right from the jump, and they settled in. But the idea of, in sports, who's ready for that moment, and the Knicks never wavered, even when they were down. And that comes from having an alpha, and that alpha was Jalen Brunson on this team.
2: So I'm, you know, taking from this that your blame goes to Wemby for not being that guy at this point. Like that, if you had to assign the blame, you know, and rank them, how would you do it?
1: That's a great question. I don't think I'd put it all on Wemby because at some point, you have to have this you know, the origin story of how you become either the villain or the hero.
2: Right.
1: And I think this series was basically the origin story, you know, for him.
2: And so reading between the lines, are you going Fox?
1: Well, I mean, listen. There was rumors around us over the at the table last night saying, did De'Aaron Fox end up winning the MVP of the finals? but for the Knicks, like that, they were going to give him. I had that MVP at my party too.
2: I mean, again, it was
1: just tough to watch, and I think ultimately, the Spurs have to look at this and go. And I remember when they beat the Thunder in the Western Conference finals. It felt as if they had won there. And I don't know if that's the mentality. I know that was a young team that was happy to go to the finals, but they also played like a team that felt like their season had already won. Like they already had everything accomplished. And oh, by the way, we get to go into the NBA finals right now. The Knicks didn't play like that at all.
2: Damn. But they did play well for the first three quarters of every game.
1: I get it.
2: That's the crazy part about it, right?
1: It's like for the first three quarters of the night last night, and then now it's here right now.
2: Yeah.
0: Peter Burns joining us here on the best week ever. And Peter, if we're going to have you on, we've been talking so much about the Knicks and them winning, but also one of the big stories of the week was everything happening in Texas Tech around Brendan Sorsby, their quarterback. And everybody's, in the college space kind of keeping an eye on, okay, how are ADs going to act about this? How are conferences going to? What do you think ultimately happens as, the SEC and the Big Ten and even some other schools within the Big 12 kind of take a look at this and we continue to get closer and closer to the season?
1: Well, guys, I mean, there was always there's like one cardinal rule, right? And whether it's professional, amateur sports, whatever it is, you don't bet if you're on the team. You just don't, especially if you're underage, right? And so once that kind of got thrown out of the window and Texas Tech says, hey, we're going to go down this route that a lot of people have gone down of, hey, you're ineligible, that's fine. We're going to find a judge that brings an injunction until the end of the season to allow you to play. All of this is a stress test. And I didn't know this was going to be that big of a stress test to figure out, hey, can conferences go out there and just not schedule anybody, right? There's all these unintended consequences right now. I think the most disappointing part of all of this is I really liked Cody Campbell as kind of this figure to say, hey, let's go out and revisit college sports and let's do it the right way. Let's do it the way that it needs to be in the guidelines. And so this couldn't have been a worse situation for him now to kind of flip it and go, this is a cardinal sin. We know our guy did it, but we're going to say no big deal. And any other team, I think it would have played different. But because Cody Campbell had sit there and tried to be this knight in shining armor of the NCAA, and now they're going this. Anytime you have to have five guys around a table do a 22-minute video explaining your conversation, buddy, that means you probably didn't make the right choice. And the only thing worse than that is whoever was doing the PR for Texas Tech, man, that's it might be time. I don't know what was worse, the PR team for Texas Tech this last week or the Spurs finishing fourth quarters in the NBA Finals. It's probably a tie.
2: Yeah, we got you at a tough time. I could tell. Let's end on this. I gotta put the scenario on the table for you because this is the predicament I was in this week. Okay, before the NBA Finals, my brother came to me and said, "It's once in a lifetime opportunity. Come to the game with me. I got tickets to Game 4." We obviously don't know what Game 4 is, right? But the caveat, $4,500 for the ticket. All right, $5,000 day. I said, that's a lot for a day. Like, one ticket, I'm good. Go. You could find somebody else to go. Should I have guilt that I didn't go now, considering the way Game 4 turned out, or did I make the right decision?
1: Here's what you had to do. Like, in hindsight, obviously, is always going to be 20/20. You need to take $3,500 of that, right, and go find, like, even if it's just a weekend getaway somewhere, that'll make you feel better. Because then you're like, all right, I just had a great weekend out, okay, and I saved $1,500, and you're still happy because the Knicks won the championship. So, like, think of it as, like, you got $1,500 extra in your pocket. Go have a great vacation. Go celebrate somewhere.
2: I just made money. See that? Made money by talking to Peter Burns. Wait till I go tell my wife this logic, okay?
1: Yeah, it's great. Just say, listen, I mean, replay the thing if she can.
2: Honey, go to Cabo.
1: Me for my voice this morning. Yeah, thanks. Hey, go to Cabo. Yeah, great.
0: Peter, appreciate it. What we got coming up next with the College World Series?
1: We'll be back. I'm back in Charlotte for a couple of days, and then, of course, now we'll be back over here for championship weekend. But, Ole Miss Troy is going to be interesting. And then, my goodness, the way that Oklahoma beat down Alabama yesterday, and I still thought that whoever won last night between Georgia and Texas is winning it all, and that's still going to be my That's still going to be my my pick for the whole trip now. Georgia Bulldogs is going to win it all.
0: Appreciate you, Peter. I'm sure we'll talk to you again soon.
1: Better boys.
0: Peter Burns joining us. Usually he's the co-host on this show, but he's in Omaha for the College World Series. Coming
2: or
0: up next
2: he's
0: week...
2: just too demoralized. He couldn't come out this morning. Spurs. The choking part definitely bothered him. You could tell. You could tell by some of those little comments there.
0: Well, yeah. I mean, it would bother you, too. If it was the Knicks that were doing the choking, he would also bother you.
2: Absolutely.
0: I think he could see it. Yeah.
2: But, I mean, he's got a lot of championships to, like, lean back and sit back on. I think it's a little easier to digest. I might be able to convince myself I'm a Spurs fan. Like, yo, we're really young. We just weren't ready for this. We'll be fine, like, moving forward. It might take a couple days, but, you know, obviously he wasn't there yet.
0: And the Knicks came out on top. We continue to take your calls. 888-SAY-ESPN, 888-729-3776. Plus, we give you our best and worst week nominees. I'm sure you'll probably be able to guess a couple of those. 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
9: 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Joining us now is Dr. Peter McCullough with some smart ways to be prepared before summer begins. 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

0: the best week ever. ESPN Radio, ESPN App, Sirius XM, Channel 80, along with Jordan Rodon. I'm Gabe Neitzel. Jordan's still flying high. So do you have the rest of the week, like, planned out, how you're going to celebrate, how you're going to, you know, because you got to get all the way to Thursday now for the parade.
1: Yeah, I don't really have that much planned. I mean, this is like the Giants finished mini camp last week, so I'm basically on, like, just cruise mode now until training camp at the end of the summer. So, yeah, probably play a lot of golf, you know, keep myself busy. Got the wife's birthday this week. But, yeah, just got to get to Thursday and, you know, enjoy the parade Friday. I believe it's Juneteenth, right?
0: Yeah. Juneteenth is Friday, yes.
1: Yeah, this week. That's this week. I'm trying to figure out. Yeah. We will have, like, the boozy lunch on Friday. It's going to be a good week, man. It's going to be a good week.
0: Well, okay, but do you have any guilt? You asked the question for Peter Burns when he just joined us. You had the opportunity to go to Game 4 with your brother. You said no because ultimately ticket was $4,500. You're going to go have dinner, all the things before. It's probably a $5,000 day.
1: Yeah.
0: Do you have any guilt for not going to Game 4 as a Knicks fan?
1: A little, because it was like the greatest Knicks win probably of my lifetime, right?
0: Okay.
1: But I'm justifying it to myself. And you tell me if I'm crazy, okay?
0: Okay.
1: I'm justifying it to myself by saying, you know what? It would have really bothered me if it was the clincher. I could take this. Like, I still enjoyed that game plenty watching from home.
0: Sure.
1: You know, I'm jumping up and down, having a great time. If it was the clincher, I think I'd have real regret.
0: Yeah.
1: But I still don't think
0: that
1: it's worth it. Think about how miserable I would have been the whole first half. I told my brother he's lucky I didn't come, because I would have been insufferable knowing that I paid that and they're down 30 points. Insufferable.
0: I think that's
1: so negative and so upset, it would have been miserable.
0: I love my teams. $5,000 for one game.
1: Do you have a number? Do you have a number, you think?
0: I think...
1: Which is your number one team? Like, which sport?
0: I mean, the Packers.
1: The
0: but,
1: Packers.
0: I mean, like, the Brewers being so close to a World Series the last couple of years, like, having a World Series in Milwaukee for the first time since 82, I think would be, like, because that was a real thing, being in the NLCS last year, you're looking at those tickets. Mm-hmm. And that, I mean, that it would have cost me $5,000 to take me and my wife to that game, but... I don't know, like, $2,500 feels okay. It's not great, but $2,500 is probably worth the experience. You start getting higher than that, and I'd probably start getting uncomfortable with how much I'd be spending on
1: it. I think I would have been in that range, too. Like, he probably could have convinced me for, like, three.
0: Sure.
1: He probably could have pushed me. The funny part is, so I had the conversation when we were doing it on the phone, and I was sitting on the couch, and my wife was next to me, and I had it on speaker. And I know he's, like, naming these numbers, and I could see her over there being, like, you know, her eyes over me, like, you sure? Like, you know, and she was, like, after I said no, I could tell she didn't say anything, but she was, like, stay strong, stay strong. And she's, like, you sure you don't want to come? Stay strong.
0: Because it is. And as Peter pointed out, $3,500 is an unbelievable, great, fun weekend. And that's still saving you $1,500 on top, you know? So when you start looking at the other things you can do for that money, and then you get it, you still enjoyed the game. Your team wins the championship, you're still floating.
1: What if they lost?
0: Yeah, what if they didn't come back?
2: When they were down by 30 and you were, that would have been, I mean, it would have been great to be there, but that would have been such a low point in your life, probably.
1: Oh, my God. I had all my friends texting me, like, good thing you didn't take the ticket. Good thing you didn't take the ticket. And then, obviously... afterwards, they're like, ha ha, you didn't take the ticket. Ha ha, you didn't take the ticket.
0: Oh, yeah.
1: And that's when I started doing the justification in my head. Well, I would have really been more upset if it was the closeout game in game four, and they swept them, and it was game four, and I missed it, and I turned it down.
0: That's so expensive to go to those Knicks games. Certainly, we closed out the show the way we always do here on Best Week Ever by telling you who had the best, who had the worst week, and we always start at the bottom.
3: I want to be the best of the worst.
4: Who had the worst week ever?
5: Oh, no, this is terrible.
0: Yeah, and it was not a good week for Mitch Johnson. Because, again, it wasn't even just last night. It was consistently throughout the series. Yeah, he's a young coach. Hopefully he can learn from it if you're a Spurs fan. But he was thoroughly outcoached by but in this series. By Mike Brown.
1: But go to the next guy on the list because, yeah, sure, I totally agree with that. Totally outcoached. You know, huge gap in coaching there. But ultimately, when it comes down to it, in the end, the blame when you lose goes on the star's shoulder. And Victor Wembanyama didn't just lose. He came up small. He's 7'5". He came up small in the fourth quarter of every one of these games. On top of that, if we really want to go deep into it, they were tied in game two. He threw the ball away, right? They gave the Knicks a free throw, the game-winning point, and then guess what? He had a chance to win it and then missed it on top of that. And game five was just an extension. Every game after that was just an extension of that.
0: Getting away from the finals, Texas Tech. I still can't wrap my head around them. I guess I can understand why they're just, while I completely disagree with it, while they're trying to justify playing Brendan Sorsby is okay. But if your defense for something, when your coach stands up, he's like, well, it's not like this kid killed anyone. Like, oh, so that's the standard? Like, that's, like, there are... He broke every rule. He broke laws, did Sorsby, in doing this. And Texas Tech, trying to sweep it under the rug, pretending it's okay so they can win a couple of football games. It just, the whole thing is gross to me. It just feels gross.
1: Yeah. And how about James Harden? Come on, man. 3:41 a.m., you get arrested for having a handgun observed on the seat of your car. Come on, man. Like, yeah, as if the end of that another playoff dud wasn't enough. This is what you got to begin to, like, what is it, a few weeks later?
0: Mm-hmm.
1: Come on.
0: Let's get to the best.
4: You're simply the best. Who had the best week ever?
0: I'm sure we'll get to a lot of Knicks ones, but let me go ahead and sneak a Wisconsin one in here, and Jacob Mizorowski. Because the Miz for the Brewers Friday night, 9 innings complete game, 15 strikeouts, gave up one hit, faced the minimum because that one hitter was erased on a double play, 95 pitches. It is the most strikeouts ever in a game, in a complete game where somebody threw less than 100 pitches.
1: I'm just amazed that he's throwing 3,522 miles per hour every pitch. I mean, it's ridiculous. Totally ridiculous. So was the U.S. soccer's performance the other night. I mean, that had me pumped. Like, the Knicks obviously put that to shame. But that had me pumped for the rest of this next month here with the U.S. and the World Cup. Like, can this, like, are we actually good enough at this sport now where the U.S. soccer can do, like, damage in this tournament? Like, good, amazing start for them. 3-0. 4-1 demolition.
0: 4-1.
1: Yeah, 3-1.5. 3-0.5.
0: Obviously, great week for Jalen Brunson. Great night for Jalen Brunson. Silencing all the doubters. Becoming one of the best Knicks of all time, if not the greatest New York Knick of all time. He is going to be riding high throughout the course of the week. I can't wait to see the shape that him and his teammates are going to be for Thursday for that parade.
1: Yeah, look, that's going to be a great experience. James Dolan, too. I mean... Guy's been just a miserable owner for the Knicks, gotten a ton of heat for a very long time, and, you know, he gets to celebrate a championship. That's got to give him credit.
0: Oh, absolutely. You win the championship, and you get the credit. Matt and Myron are going to continue with more reaction to that Knicks championship. That's coming up next. This has been the best week ever on ESPN Radio.
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20: I'm Mark Robbins. The New York Knicks rallied once again in the NBA Finals, beat San Antonio 94-90 in Game 5 to win their first championship since 1973. And Knicks head coach Mike Brown says, when it takes 53 years to do something, kind of hard to believe.
21: It's absolutely amazing. It's a surreal feeling. I don't know how long it's been since that final buzzer went off, but I still don't believe it. I'm pinching myself. I'm telling myself to try to be present. All the stuff that I tell these guys every single day, I'm trying to do because I can't believe it.
20: That's Knicks head coach Mike Brown. The Carolina Hurricanes might be celebrating later tonight if they can knock off the Vegas Golden Knights in Las Vegas. Hurricanes lead the Stanley Cup Finals 3-2. The game's on ABC television and the ESPN app beginning at 8 p.m. Eastern. And if you're looking for a guy to do what Jalen Brunson did for the Knicks, ESPN hockey analyst Kevin Weeks says Jordan Staal's already doing it.
22: He scored in 5 straight games, the first time since the great Yvon Cornway of the Montreal Canadiens. It's a historic Stanley Cup final for how well he's playing. He's scoring in different ways. He's a big power forward. I'm telling you, he could be in the paint in the NBA final, the way he's been bullied by defenders, posting up in the paint and scoring goals seemingly at will, including 2 in Game 5.
20: That is Kevin Weeks on ESPN SportsCenter. 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
2: And that guard, 6'4", from Kentucky,
0: Matt Jones.
3: I've actually had an issue at a stadium for a soccer game where I was wearing the opposing team's jersey. A group of 6-7 fans actually, like, tried to corner me to try and fight me because I was wearing the opposing team's jersey.
4: What soccer? What team?
3: Where was this? And mind you, I know what people are going to say. It was an MLS game.
0: Myron Metcalf.
4: I don't believe it. Not an MLS game. When they snapping their fingers and dancing when they're surrounding you.
3: They were not.
4: And singing songs. That's maybe the most blatant lie I've ever heard. You're telling me a New York Red Bulls game versus New York FC. Yeah. People were fighting. Stop it. Renee also got in a fight at a UFL game yesterday.
0: Matt and Myron on ESPN Radio and on the ESPN app.
4: Myron Metcalf, joined by the great David Dennis Jr. here on Matt and Myron on ESPN Radio. 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And my man David Dennis Jr. is filling in here for Mr. Matt Jones. David, always good to have you on the show. I want to get to, obviously, everything we're going to talk about with what happened last night, the history of last night. New York City. Doing what we expected New York City to do outside of Madison Square Garden and beyond. What was your immediate reaction to the Knicks winning their first championship in 53 years?
5: I can't believe I'm happy for the Knicks. That's my first thought. The Knicks are not supposed to be this team. We're not supposed to love the Knicks. You know, like, they're the Celtics. Yeah. They're like the Patriots. They are, and it's New York. New York is never an underdog, man.
4: Yeah.
5: Like, they are supposed to be, the underdogs beat the Knicks. That's what you're supposed to do. And, like, it feels unnatural to feel this level of passion and love for the Knicks. And part of it is the drought. Part of it is how long it's taken, you know, all the terrible stuff that's happened the last, or this century. And another part of it is just how doggone likable, quite literally, every single player in that Knicks team is. There is nothing but likable players on that team, and I find myself cheering for the Knicks, and I cannot believe it.
4: Yeah, I mean, who can be mad at Landry Shamet? Like, who can look at Landry Shamet and not appreciate a guy who played at Wichita State, the Villanova guys. I mean, all of the stories, the backstory.
5: Jose Alvarado.
4: It's incredible.
5: This dude is a hero in game four.
4: Yeah.
5: This dude is a hero in game four. He's the guy who sneaks up behind players and steals the ball. That's what everybody knows about, which is the slimiest, sneakiest thing you could do in basketball. Yes. And yet, New York raised dude, New York Knicks fan his whole life, and a hero in the city.
4: You got to appreciate it. It's a ready-made Disney movie, and I've got a lot of thoughts about this that I'm going to tell you once we get off the top.
0: What are we thinking about?
25: I'm trying to think, but nothing happens. Nothing happens.
0: Time to find out. This is Off the Top.
26: Blast off the top rope.
0: With Matt and Myron.
4: So David Dennis Jr. joining us, filling in for Matt Jones. My feeling was jealousy.
5: Oh,
4: right. It wasn't jealousy of the championship. I'm from Milwaukee. The Bucks won a championship. I'll tell you, growing up, there were three cities that I was always jealous of when people could say they were from those cities.
5: Mm-hmm.
4: I was jealous of anybody from L.A.
5: Okay.
4: I thought, what do you mean you live near the beach and everybody's cool? Every song that anybody made out of L.A., they sounded different.
5: Uh-huh.
4: They sounded so relaxed and laid back. I wanted to be able to say that I was from L.A. I was jealous of people in L.A.
5: They don't have the same kind of rap scene in Minneapolis?
4: Actually, believe it or not, no. It has not. It does not rival what we saw on the West Coast.
5: There's no Tupac of Minneapolis? I'm derailing the whole thing. But
4: there's some six-packs. There's not a Tupac.
5: Okay, gotcha. Okay.
4: The other place I was jealous of growing up was Atlanta.
5: Uh-huh.
4: Like, when Outkast came out, I was like, I wish I could just be a part of that.
5: Yeah.
4: Just a part of the movement. You know, the Olympics of 92. Everything about Atlanta was like, that is such a cool place.
5: There's no Outkast of Minneapolis?
4: There's some Outkast. There's not Outkast.
5: Okay, gotcha. Okay. All right.
4: You know what I mean? It's a little different. But I wanted to be able to say, I'm from Atlanta. Like, I'm jealous of people who can do that who can say this is where I was born and raised. And then the other city was New York. Mm-hmm. Got a chance to live in New York when I was in my early 20s. And just the culture of that place. There is no other place in the world like New York City.
5: Uh-huh.
4: And for that city to get a championship, David.
5: Yeah.
4: For that city to be at the crowning achievement in the NBA, in the social media era, the celebrities all over the place. I was just jealous of the idea of being a New Yorker and experiencing last night. I wish I could have been able to experience it as that. I have friends who were texting me saying they were crying.
5: Yeah.
4: People who were just celebrating in the streets. Jealousy, I have to admit, David, was my biggest emotion last night.
5: I felt a little bit of jealousy, too. As somebody who, again, not a Knicks fan, never lived in New York, have no ties to the city, I wanted to be out there in the streets last night. I was there game three. I was there game four. And after game four, I was telling people I'm really happy that I've been a Knicks fan my whole life. Really excited to have been here from the beginning.
4: Yeah.
5: I've been here celebrating the whole time. Never doubted the team since I was a little pup. It's been great. Yeah. My wife lived in New York for like 10 years.
4: Yeah.
5: And she was like, I got to go to the parade. I'm on there. I got to go. I got to be a part of this. I'm in Bristol. I wanted to drive 2 hours last night and just be like, hey, I'm here with the people. Like New York City feels like a small college town. Myron, you've been in those situations where it's like everybody, everywhere you go, everywhere is rallying behind this little town, right?
4: Yep.
5: This Cinderella, it feels like a Cinderella team in a small college town with 8 million people in it.
4: And just all in love with this one team. He's David Dennis Jr. I'm Myron Metcalf. He's filling in for Matt Jones. David, there's nothing like it because New York is a split city on by all accounts, right?
5: Yeah.
4: If you've ever been there, I mean, you can be on one street in Brooklyn and it looks something completely different from two streets over.
5: Yeah.
4: You have people from all different backgrounds. I remember the first time I went there, you're on the subway and I think people are speaking five different languages.
5: Yeah.
4: There's nothing like New York City, except there's a split. There are Giants fans and there are Jets fans, right? There are obviously Yankees fans and Mets fans, Islanders and Rangers fans. The Nets don't really matter. No offense to the Brooklyn Nets. It's a Knicks town. Like, that's the one team that entire city is passionate about. And that, to me, is what I wanted to be a part of. You can spend $800,000 to get into Madison Square Garden or whatever you did the other night if you have that David Dennis Jr. money. I don't have that.
5: Okay, all right, okay.
4: You know what I mean? Uh-huh. I haven't been given that.
5: Okay.
4: I wanted to be in some little spot in Harlem.
5: Yeah.
4: Someplace in Brooklyn. Someplace in Queens. I wanted to be in one of those places and to see those videos, David, of those pure, authentic celebrations of the people.
5: Yeah.
4: As a sports fan, you have to appreciate what New York City was just given the opportunity to enjoy and experience for the first time in over a half decade.
5: Look, I went out there to 4th Street Court while I was in New York. Out there, people doing, playing, street ball. A man was out there getting his hair cut, watching the game.
4: Perfect.
5: It was New York, right? Yes. And the way that they feel is, like, sports can be such a unifying thing, right?
4: Kevin.
5: Not to go full Adam Silver here, but sports can be such a unifying thing. And you have people who are, when you think of game three and game four, the one percenters of the world. It was an arena in large part full of one percenters.
4: It was.
5: Right?
4: Yep.
5: And you have people on this court, right? You got people, Harlem, you got Queens, you got all these people. And there's a unity right now around the Knicks. And really, sports is the only thing that can do that, right? That you can have people saying Knicks, yelling out Knicks in five at each other who are on the opposite ends of every single walk of life.
4: Yeah.
5: And that is what makes sports unique. That's what makes New York City what it is. Like you said, people speak in different languages, but one universal sentence right now in New York is Knicks in five. I don't care what language you speak and you're saying Knicks in five.
4: It's just been incredible to watch and to experience. And, you know, the one percenters thing is right. There were a lot of people in that building who weren't necessarily the authentic Knicks fans that have seen all season. I will say, I've been to a Lakers game. The one thing I can appreciate about the one percenters in sort of the New York Knicks fan base, they seem a little more real, I must admit, Dave. It's like there were like Ben Stiller and some of those guys. Then there was a couple dudes with like 8 gold chains whose money might be off the books. Right, I appreciated the diversity within sort of that first couple of rows in Madison Square Garden. But I want Knicks fans to document this. Like I said, I'm jealous. I can admit that openly. I'm jealous of Knicks fans who are from the city, who are enjoying this moment. I want you to document for me what it was like last night to experience this championship run for the first time in 53 years. 888-SAY-ESPN, 888-729-3776. Knicks fans, this is your moment. We want to hear from you. Tell us what this feels like. For those of us who are not able to experience what you experienced last night, we want you to tell us. 888-SAY-ESPN, 888-729-3776. Give us all the details. That's next.
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7: Miles Garrett?
4: Yep. 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
7: Yeah. 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

0: before summer begins. Doctor, summer is supposed to be relaxing, but travel can come with surprises. So why is summer a time when families should think ahead medically?
1: Because there's always stress about getting sick on a trip and then ending up in the urgent care.
0: What are some of the most common issues that families will run into during these summer trips from a medical standpoint?
1: Various forms of food poisoning or traveler's diarrhea, getting viral upper respiratory tract infections that get too far along and they become a bacterial secondary infection like a bronchitis, then of course usual things like bladder infections, yeast infections.
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0: 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We are asking Knicks fans to document last night the moment, the glory, the euphoria, the experience from winning a championship for the first time in 53 years. Unlike anything we've seen in sports in modern times, and you got to be, I think, 60 years old to have really appreciated the Knicks championships in 1970 and 1973. So we want to hear from Knicks fans who can tell us all about what they experienced. 888-SAY-ESPN, 888-729-3776. Give us a call and let us know what this moment is like for you. We're going to get to the callers in a second. David, I want to say something, and I respect you as an NBA mind. I mean that. You're one of the guys at ESPN where you're on that short list of when people say, what should I think about what just happened in the NBA? I think of you. You're one of the guys that we think about, right? Jalen Brunson, for me, entered the Michael Jordan category last night.
1: Okay.
0: All right? Now, that maybe sounds a little crazy, but let me get to where I'm going. He is now on the short list for me of clutch performances, greatest clutch performances that I've seen in my lifetime. Obviously, that was what Michael Jordan did over the course of his championship runs. I think about the first Dwayne Wade championship in Miami, one of the greatest finals performances, one of the greatest playoff performances I've ever seen. Mm-hmm. We've seen Steph Curry do it. We've seen a lot of guys who were Jordan-like in the moment. And for me, that is how I'll see Jalen Brunson. I don't know where you see him among the greatest of all time, the greatest Knicks of all time, greatest clutch performers of all time. I think that's the category he joined last night.
1: I'm totally with you on sort of the great clutch performers. What struck me about last night is the fact that Jalen Brunson figured out a defense that nobody else in the league had been able to figure out.
0: Yeah.
1: And that Jalen, that puts him, like, SGA did not figure out that defense. Like, SGA was able to have a really good game seven, and people say, well, SGA's second and third best player were hurt and all that stuff. Well, Karl Anthony Towns had 2 points last night.
0: Yeah, yeah.
1: There was no bench points for pretty much until halfway through the third quarter last night. Nobody played well. Jalen Brunson was half of the offense. He scored, I think, 43 points, right? And they had 94, right? Like, he was pretty much half their offense for the entirety of that game. When you think about performances like that against teams with this level of defense that are hyper-focused on you, when you have Stephon Castle guarding you and Victor Wembanyama behind them, and you are the size that you are, yes, this is one of the great clutch performances of all time. This is one of the great playoff. I think, to me, this is the greatest playoff run of all time from a team and a player leading a team. And then when I think about the great clutch finals performances of the last decade, let's say, I think Steph in Game 4 against Boston. Mm-hmm. I think Giannis in Game 6 against Phoenix scoring 50 points. And I think whatever the hell LeBron and Kyrie did for the last three games against Golden State. Other than that, Jalen Brunson's right there with all of them because every single game 4, he carried that team. Him and OG carried that team. Game 5, he carried that team.
0: And I think what's unique is Jalen did it without another player next to him who was playing like a star because Cat wasn't great. So it felt like he just carried the whole weight of the world on his shoulders. 888-SAY-ESPN, 888-729-3776. We want to hear from you, Knicks fans. What was it like? How are you feeling? Tell us, for those of us who couldn't be Knicks fans, how much fun are you having right now? Paul in Florida, tell us what it's like for you as a lifelong Knicks fan.
2: Oh, man, Paul? Dennis, you were right, man. You were right. The euphoria, I waited my whole life, man, growing up in Florida. The feeling, the moment with Brunson and his dad, he's the greatest Nick of all time, man. He's the greatest Nick of all time. 16-3 in the playoffs, baby. You can't explain this stuff. You can't make it up, baby. Woo!
0: I love it, Paul.
1: I don't think Paul went to sleep last night.
0: No,
1: Paul,
0: I don't think a lot of Knicks fans.
1: Paul's still out at the spot.
0: I love that because I think that's the whole city. Before we get to some other calls, he said something that I think is going to be a real debate, David, going forward. Now, Willis Reed, Walt Clyde Frazier won two championships, 1970-1973. Do you think, especially for this modern generation, has Jalen Brunson surpassed all the Knicks after what we saw last night? Is he at the top of the all-time list now?
1: Modern, yes. Walt Frazier, man.
0: It's incredible.
1: You got to remember, first of all, he won two. Second of all, you got to remember that, like, it's not Walt's fault that the Knicks didn't win 50 years before Jalen Brunson, that it means so much more. You know, like, that's why it means so much more to him, but it's not really his fault, right?
0: Yeah.
1: So, I think they're 1 and 1A. I think Brunson is going to be the most beloved Knick of all time.
0: That's a great word. And it feels like he's the king of New York City. It feels like, especially for a modern generation that never had a chance to see Walt Frazier, that never had a chance to see Willis Reed, this is going to be their GOAT for the rest of their lives. Frank in North Carolina, what was it like to be a Knicks fan and watch this unfold?
3: Well, it was great. First of all, congratulations to the New York Knicks. I just got to say, the sports bar I was in last night, I mean, the entire, it had well over 200, I don't know, it was packed to capacity. Even outside on the lawn, everybody, the entire place cheering for the Knicks, and they were all in tears. And we were in, I live in Charlotte now, I'm from New York, but I was in Atlanta last night, and everybody in the place was in tears. But I do want to say one thing. I love the fact that the ref was allowing defense to be a part of the game again. The problem I have is they weren't calling the obvious. And I think that's the main thing that really bothers me and everybody else that was watching the whole series. They just weren't calling the obvious defensive calls. It just was insane to me.
1: Oh, whoa. You can't. Wait a minute. You can't be complaining about the refs right now.
0: I don't think that's their move.
1: You can't complain about the break. You won a championship, man.
0: Yeah. That's petty on another level.
1: Like, leave it for later, man. Yes. Leave it for later. Go celebrate. Yeah. Go out there and party, man. Don't anybody worried about the refs right now.
0: But that's also kind of Knicks fans, right? Knicks fans are going to enjoy this, but they're also going to tell you that there was a conspiracy against them to win.
1: Yeah,
0: like, that's going to be a part of the Knicks folklore in this conversation about a championship. 888-SAY-ESPN, 888-729-3776. Tell us what it was like as a Knicks fan. Chris in the Bronx, what was your experience last night? You got about 30 seconds.
4: My experience last night in the Bronx was amazing. My mom was a diehard Knicks fan. She died 2 years ago. This is for my mom, for all of us.

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0: Now Mark Robbins, NBA champions, the New York Knicks. First time that statement's been made in 53 years. The Knicks defeated San Antonio in Game 5 Saturday, 94-90, to win the series in five games. OG Anunoby, the hero of Game 4, puts winning it all in perspective.
1: Just excitement. Everyone just happy for each other. The whole organization, you know, just it's a long season. Started in September in Abu Dhabi to San Antonio in June. Like, we've been through a lot. We're a very close-knit group, very together, very mentally tough, and we're just happy and excited.
0: That's New York's OG Anunoby. The Knicks planning a victory parade set for Thursday. The Vegas Knights are planning to win Game 6 of the Stanley Cup Finals at home tonight against the Carolina Hurricanes. And for that to happen, ESPN NHL analyst Kevin Weeks says one guy is a key to the Vegas jackpot.
2: It's got to be Brett Howden, who leads the entire Stanley Cup playoffs with 14 goals so far. To me, he didn't get utilized enough in Game 5. He only had 9 minutes played through the first two periods. I'd like to see him out there more.
0: That was Kevin Weeks. 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

0: hosting the Rangers. 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And in college baseball, College World Series, Oklahoma shuts out Alabama 9-0. 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
1: Hey, it's Michelle Smallman, and coming up Monday, I'll tell you which NFL team that made the playoffs last season that I'm most concerned about heading into this season. 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
8: 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We want to hear from Knicks fans, 888-SAY-ESPN, 888-729-3776. But first, we are joined by the great Chris Carlin, host of Barton Carlin on 880 ESPN New York. Chris, I'll just get right to it, because there's a lot of conversations happening after what the Knicks did last night, and you're the person that I believe can answer this most definitively. Is Jalen Brunson now the greatest Knick of all time? Why or why not?
9: Not yet. Clyde Frazier for sure. Two championships. You think about what he did. It, again, similar to what Jalen did last night. Clyde had, everybody talks about the Willis Reed game. They talk about what he did, but Clyde had 36 and 19 assists in that game. I would say that Clyde Frazier still is, but Jalen Brunson is certainly right there. He's 1A now at this point. And it's really remarkable to say that when it's only been 4 years that he's been here too. But when you do something as historic as what he did and you put up that kind of performance in a closeout game, a game that frankly, the rest of the night, it did not look like the Knicks were going to close it out. But one guy understood what it took. The rest of that team understood what it took, and one team did not and is still learning what it takes to close out a series. And you saw it last night, and I think Jalen Brunson is right there. He's not quite number one, but that's the only reason why is that Clyde's got two, and he's only got one.
10: Chris, Myron just starts off, he asks you the tough questions, just doesn't even ease you into it. It's early in the morning. What time did you go to bed last night? What are the vibes? Did you sleep at all? Are you still out in the streets? What's going on? What's happening?
9: I was not out in the streets, but I was watching everything. And I probably went to bed at about 1:30 or so. I just marvel at what the run has meant to the city. And I know you guys have probably heard other people say this, but the Knicks unite New York unlike any other sports team there is here because of the simple fact that everybody roots for the Knicks. No offense to the Nets, but the Nets were never, the Nets didn't sell out a finals game. It cost $11,000 to get in the other night for game four. And the Nets, when they had the finals 20 years ago, couldn't sell out a finals game in New Jersey. So, I mean, that tells you where they are. I would just say that those kind of scenes that you see in the streets last night don't happen in New York. They don't happen for championship teams in New York. They didn't happen with the Giants. They didn't happen with the Yankees all those years in the 90s and in 2009. They didn't happen with anybody else. This is the team that happens with because it does unite the city more than any other sports team there is.
8: Chris, I don't know, and we're talking about a great Chris Carlin, host of Barton Carlin on 880 ESPN New York. I feel like James Dolan is up there before this among the owners that are most polarizing, criticized. I mean, we talked about James Dolan in the NBA like we talked a lot about Jerry Jones, and now he has a championship. What did this run do for James Dolan? I mean, he hired Mike Brown. He's obviously the guy who allowed his front office to make the trades that led to this. How do we feel about James Dolan today?
9: So it's funny. Last night, If you've seen any of the clips, at Radio City Music Hall, they had a watch party, which is owned by the Garden. And the first thing, as they cut to James Dolan about to get interviewed by Ernie Johnson, they're booing. And then within seconds, he says, "I'm sorry this took so long," and they're all cheering. So they couldn't get enough. I think that tells you what it probably meant for James Dolan. Look, he has been an exceptionally polarizing figure in New York. Even this week, with everything that was going on around the watch parties and his battle with the mayor, but you can't argue with a decision that was made last year that was highly controversial. Now, a lot of people believed it should have been made, but when you fired Tom Thibodeau, you felt like you needed to come out of there with option one or option two. And if we're being truthful, Mike Brown was like option four or five because they couldn't get anybody else out of their deals, because they couldn't get Jason Kidd, because they couldn't get Quinn Snyder. So for them to make that move was awful gutsy. And then to hire Mike Brown was kind of a Joe Torre hired by the Yankees type move. Somebody who had never really done it before, but is of the right temperament and the right mentality that it just vibed with the team perfectly. So I think Jim Dolan deserves a lot of credit, because that was a gutsy move to make, and not everybody loved it. And make no mistake, I think Mike Brown, probably down 2-1 in the Hawks series, was very much on the hot seat. But right now, it looks like a brilliant move.
10: So I know Meyer asked about sort of Jalen Brunson historically amongst other Knicks. I'm interested in Jalen Brunson as a New York figure right now, right? Mm. You're going into a restaurant, one table is left, right? Jeter wants a seat at the table. Brunson wants a seat. I don't know, Aaron Judge, Jay-Z, anybody you can name. Is Jalen Brunson getting that seat at the table ahead of every other celebrity in New York City right now?
9: The reservation's in his name. Let's put it that way. When Jalen Brunson's people call up, it's not a question. Just to give you an idea, I mean, you kind of said Aaron Judge there. Aaron Judge at game four among the celebrity list was sitting way the hell upstairs for the game. So he's not in that discussion yet. Jeter is in that discussion. Eli Manning, because of a couple of championships with the Giants, is in that discussion. But I don't think he's on the level of Brunson right now, to tell you the truth, because it was a lot. This was so much more meaningful on so many fronts because he was the guy that it was so polarizing to make that move when they did. And the Knicks, there's no way the Knicks even thought that he was going to become this. But when they were investing so much in Jalen Brunson as opposed to other big names, they were getting knocked for it at the time as well. I think Jalen Brunson certainly is never going to pay for another meal in this town. And at that table, there's Jalen, there's Jeter. Mark Messier is probably at that table. But when you compare what they've done, Messier is the only other one that comes close, but he doesn't come close because it's a sport that people in New York don't care nearly as much about as they care about with the Knicks.
8: I don't think Landry Shamet isn't going to pay for it. I think, considering what we saw last
9: Ariel
8: night.
9: Ariel Hutt Porty might be at that table.
8: He's Chris Carlin, host of Bart and Carlin on 880 ESPN New York. Here on Matt Meyer and David Dennis Jr. filling in for Matt Jones. I'm obviously Meyer Metcalf. We'll get you out of here with this. I got a lot of friends in New York, Chris. I lived in New York for a short period. I always understood the order to be in some form, Yankees at the top, Giants, Knicks, and then some order of the Jets, the Islanders, and the Brooklyn Nets. What's the order today in terms of New York City is a what town? Is it still a Yankees town? Is it now more of a Knicks town? How do you see that order today?
9: Well, it's always been, at its heart, a basketball town, but they haven't had the basketball to really celebrate. In the 90s, it was crazy like it has been in the last couple of weeks. They just couldn't get over the hump. I would say it's Knicks number one today, just because of what I talked about with uniting the town, with the Yankees a 1A and with the Giants a 2. And that's probably where it's always been. It's just never been looked at that way because they've never had a championship to celebrate. And so when you have the the fan base, which is, you know, I would say more than half of it has never saw the 90s playoffs, doesn't understand what that was about. All they've known is pain. This has been everything to them.
8: Well, this is going to be fun to watch sort of the aftermath of this, and I can't wait to see the parade. He's Chris Carlin, host of Barton Carlin on 880 ESPN New York. Thanks, as always, Chris, for joining us.
9: Guys, thanks for having me. Appreciate it.
8: We've been asking Knicks fans to tell us what it is like. You all have not disappointed. 888-SAY-ESPN, 888-729-3776. We thank you all for staying on hold. Keep calling in. We want you to document this moment for us. Jack in Chicago, what was this like as a Knicks fan and what you experienced last night?
11: Well, I can honestly say I feel very, very emotional and happy for the Knicks, because there was not one team that I despised more during the 90s than the Knicks. Because Mr. Brunson, who was a local guy here, I watched him score double nickels in the state championship game. But I, as your previous guest, I had never thought that I was seeing what I believe I was going to see what has happened the way he has played the last 3-4 years. It's incredible. I never saw that coming.
8: It's definitely been incredible to watch. We appreciate the call. I mean, I think that the Jalen Brunson, just the underdog, it's hard not to root for a guy like that. We had Nick in San Antonio who was in the building last night. Nick, what was that moment like for you?
12: It was crazy. Thanks, guys. You're doing a great job. But I was just surrounded by Knicks fans. I could not believe it. But for me personally, going through those 90s, I couldn't get myself to wear Jordans ever to losing all those games. And for me, it was generational, because my son bought me a Father's Day present last night. And then I got the chance to call up my 91-year-old dad and say, hey, the Knicks did it, Dad. 12 o'clock at night. I called New York. He got up. We talked about it. So this is amazing. Father to son to father to son. I'm just so happy. This is just amazing. And Bronson's magic, I got to see it with my own eyes, and it was just amazing.
8: I appreciate that call, David. We're fathers. You know, we have obviously our own fathers. That has to mean so much to the Knicks fans who've been able to celebrate this generationally.
10: Yeah.
8: I can't imagine how great that has been.
10: And not just Knicks fans who celebrate generationally, the Brunsons themselves, right? Who got to see those dudes hug each other in the game and have that emotional reaction. I talked to Rick pretty much before after each game, and he just was, the guy, he just was so excited. You know what I'm saying? He was nervous. He had it was the nerves of a fan, a former player, and a dad all balled into one, and a guy who's got to do his job too. Like, that dude was just shouldering a lot, and his excitement was just through the roof.
8: I don't know who's going to play Jalen Brunson in the Disney movie about this, but it has to be somebody. I'm sure Michael B. Jordan is already making calls. More of your calls, 888-SAY-ESPN, 888-729-3776, and more on the Knicks winning the NBA title. That's next.
13: Coming up on the Monday edition of Unsportsmanlike with Chris Canty, Michelle Smallman, and me, Evan Cohen, the New York Knicks win Game 5 and are NBA champions for the first time in 53 years. So, where does this championship run rank in recent history? It's Unsportsmanlike, 6 a.m. Eastern, right here on ESPN Radio, ESPN 2, and ESPNU.
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12: 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We are tapping into the Knicks fan base right now. 888-SAY-ESPN, 888-729-3776. We want you to document this moment for us that we're not able to be there, that we're not a part of the Knicks fan base. Stay on the line. We're going to get to you. David, I was jealous last night. And I know I keep saying it, but I lived in New York for a stretch in 2004, and I'm just imagining myself in the streets of New York. It's 2 a.m. I buy two hot dogs from the dude on the corner who's selling hot dogs at the time. Mm-hmm. I'm in the streets dancing with people I don't know. Somebody's blasting music from a car that's riding down the street. You know, just the vibe of New York City on a normal day. That's just a Tuesday in New York, by the way.
13: It is Tuesday. You're getting your street meet on a Tuesday.
12: That's just normal New York City if you are out in the streets hanging out enjoying your life. To add this layer of it, I was jealous to see New York City fans, New York Knicks fans, climbing on top of things, high-fiving everybody, hugging everyone in the streets. I wanted to be a Knicks fan last night, David, because that's how much fun it looked like they were having.
13: Look, I was amongst the people for 3 days last week.
12: So you felt it.
13: It was insanity. It was insanity. It was people could not contain themselves, right? Like, to go from game three, everybody was just like, this might be a sweep. We're feeling good. This is great. It felt like a party. Things got weird early in the game, as you know. There was a lot of frustration with that. You lose. You go to game four. You say, all right, we lose game four. This series is a whole different series right now. And then we already know that the Spurs have been up in these other two games. We lose game four. We're tied 2-2. This is a lot of nerves. From the moment they started that run up until when I left New York City at noon the next day, it felt like the celebration had not stopped. It felt like everybody was tired but exhilarated, and it's carried on to now, to where everybody, I don't know when they're going to stop celebrating New York.
12: Well, it's one of those things when you look at it, David, Like, when else do you see people from all those different walks of life and backgrounds hanging out? I saw Wall Street guys in suits hanging out with dudes in Timberlands. And just like all across the board, just so many different folks in New York City enjoying the moment. And I just felt jealous that they could just experience something like what they experienced last night. And a happy New York City is the greatest place in the world. When that city is excited about something, I think the whole world feels it. Keith in Chicago, lifelong Knicks fan, how did you feel after what you witnessed last night?
14: So right now we're driving to the race to see the Sox, and I wanted to wear my Oakley Knicks jersey, but I didn't want my son to deal with the comments. I've been a Knicks fan for 38 years, since I was 10 in Northwest Indiana, dealing with all my Bulls fans around me in grade school with Jordan. And it was sitting there last night, my daughter, I had to show her what Reggie Miller did to us, and scoring 8 points in 9 seconds. But sitting there with 6 seconds left, I still felt like it was a possibility of losing the game. But they did it, and it was unbelievable. I mean, when I was at my 20th anniversary as a fan, I developed this whole thing called the curse of Ewing, because they traded Ewing at the end of his career after the San Antonio thing, and I had a whole sign that had Knicks orange bleeding in.
12: But that misery's over, though, right, Keith? I mean, the misery's over, right? Today is just
13: it's a good day.
12: It's just celebration, right? It's cake and partying and music and fun today, right?
14: Yeah, the curse is over. Although you're right with the negativity, because when I looked and saw Stephon Marbury and Anthony celebrating, and I consider both of them team cancers.
12: Okay, well, I appreciate it, Keith.
13: Come on, man.
12: David, hold on.
13: Come on, man.
12: David, we had a guy who called.
13: Complained about
12: the refs. And he said, the refs were against us. We have a guy who we said, tell us what it was like. And he just basically listed all of the players he thought had cursed the Knicks. David, are we going to have an issue with Knicks being able to fully celebrate this? Because the thing about being a part of a tortured fan base is, yes, you won, but the scars are still there. I think for the Knicks fans, I didn't realize that some of the scars are still there.
13: Yeah, I'm no therapist, so I encourage everybody to go look up trauma response. Because I think these are some trauma responses that you guys are having. To even joy right now, you got some trauma responses that you guys gotta work out and figure out. You can't be doing this. And you know, like, what's interesting as you mentioned all this stuff about being in New York, the closest I was in New Orleans when they won the Super Bowl.
12: Yeah.
13: And that elation, but the difference is that A, the Super Bowl didn't happen in New Orleans. Like, that's a different thing.
12: Yeah.
13: And then also, as a Saints fan, there was no expectation of championships. The Knicks have had expectations of, like, the Saints didn't have heartbreak and then they won the Super Bowl. Saints just won a Super Bowl, right? They lost a couple years earlier, but they won a Super Bowl, and there was never an expectation as a Saints fan of, oh, this belongs to us. We're due. We have heartbreak. We should get it. The Knicks have been waiting for this. I can never say I was waiting for a Super Bowl win for the Saints. So thinking about that level of celebration, times whatever's happening in New York, I can't even wrap my head around it.
12: It's just incredible, I think, to imagine like what those fans are experiencing. And right now, we just want to hear from all of them. 888-SAY-ESPN, 888-729-3776. We're going to get to a bunch of the calls. But just the euphoria. Like, that city, you know, and I was younger, David, not anymore. Mm. But we go out in New York, you know, we go to the clubs. And I was leaning back when Fat Joe dropped.
13: Okay, all right. Yeah.
12: You know, that was my era.
13: Wearing business casual to the club.
12: Yeah, like New York City was just a vibe before any of the winning. You add that layer. A bunch of somebodies had the greatest nights of their entire lives that they'll be talking about 50 years from now, and you have to admire and appreciate that. Coming up, more of your calls and more on the Knicks winning the NBA title. That's next on ESPN Radio.
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27: Hello there, I'm Mark Robbins. The New York Knicks rallied Saturday once again, and this time it's the biggest rally because it secures the NBA championship. The first for the Knicks since 73, and Finals MVP Jalen Brunson able to explain how and who got it done.
28: Tonight, we play like we wanted to go home champions. To finish the game, not to start the game, to finish the game. It means the world to me to play, go on those court, go on that court with those guys. 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
27: That's the Knicks MVP, Jalen Brunson. ESPN's Stephen A. Smith admitting he didn't think this was possible.
29: It's been 53 long years, and there's so many moments of misery that we had to endure as New York Knicks fans. And to be here tonight, I got to confess, until this series, I never thought it would happen.
27: And that's ESPN's Stephen A. Smith. Game 6. Stanley Cup playoff set for tonight, 8 p.m. Eastern on ABC television and the ESPN app as the Carolina Hurricanes lead the Vegas Golden Knights in the series 3-2. 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The Red Sox will host the Rangers with coverage beginning at 6:30 p.m. Eastern. College World Series in Omaha, two more games coming up today. 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
0: Don't miss the latest episode of The Blue Review with me, Greg Bergman, and Marcus Grant, talking all things Dodger baseball. 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
5: 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He is David Dennis Jr. I am Myron Metcalf. Somehow when Matt isn't here, David, they play all my hip-hop favorite songs. Now, when Matt's here, it's like CMA Fest, and they kind of sprinkle in a little bit of hip-hop. But then when he's gone,
7: you gotta look into it.
5: Once again,
6: I'm coming in. You complain when I do this when Matt is here. You complain when I don't do this when Matt is here. I'm just gonna do what I want to do, Myron.
5: Yeah,
6: we're gonna play Rachel music from now on, and we're gonna see what happens.
5: You probably can't
7: play
5: what?
7: Rachel. Sorry.
6: We're gonna play basic white girl music for the rest of the show, and it's all Myron.
7: Hold up, wait.
5: You gotta be
8: clear
5: on that. He's David Dennis Jr. I am Myron Metcalf. We want to hear from Knicks fans. You all have been incredible, telling us what it was like to be a part of the Knicks championship. You've also told us that there are still some scars.
7: I know
5: that you all are working your way through. 888 say ESPN. 888-729-3776. We will try to help you through that. One thing I noticed after the game, and I wondered about this, David. I want to know your thoughts on it. I wondered, do you visualize winning a championship and who you're going to hug first?
7: Mm-hmm.
5: Because it seemed like among the Knicks players, there were some, and I mean outside of the team. You're obviously hugging team people first. It seemed like some, they were pretty intentional about, okay, I'm going to hug mom. Yeah. I'm going to hug wife, girlfriend. And there were others who it seemed like if just you were nearby, you were the first hug. Who would you hug first, David? You win a championship. You've hugged your teammates, coaches, all that. Outside of that group, though, who's your first hug?
7: Rihanna.
5: It have to be.
7: No hesitation. I heard she was running around in game four after the game, and I'm like, if she's there, I'm like, nobody touch me until she gets down from the box, from the top seats. Nobody, no hug. Nobody gets a hug. Everybody sit down and wait. Line up. Take a number. Wait in line until I give him a hug from Rihanna. Then everybody else, we'll go from there.
5: How do you make that work? Because A$AP Rocky is there, with her.
7: Yeah.
5: Her partner. I don't believe they're married.
7: Yeah. Uh-huh.
5: Do you just automatically, because you won a championship, you don't have to acknowledge him and you get to go straight to Rihanna? Does there have to be an acknowledgement of A$AP Rocky, ADAPT, something like that, and then you let them know you're going to? Because people do that with Jay-Z and Beyonce.
7: Right, yeah.
5: Like if you notice, people will walk up to Jay-Z, shake his hand, say what's up, and then they'll give Beyonce a hug. How would you manage that factor?
7: So I think A$AP Rocky is somebody, is somebody who saw his level of excitement in game four.
5: Yeah.
7: I think he'd be like, you won the championship for my Knicks. You get to hug Rihanna.
5: Yeah.
7: I think he'd be all
5: good. Yeah, she'd give you the pass.
7: Yeah, give her the pass. Give her the pass.
5: Just in the moment.
7: You can
5: say you were just caught up in the excitement.
7: Yeah, you can wear my championship ring for a day. Just let me just hug Rihanna.
5: I think the challenge sometimes, if you hug Rihanna in that moment and you're caught up in all the emotions, you might end up holding too long.
7: Yeah.
5: Right? And that's the thing you, like sometimes, this is just not even with the Knicks. Sometimes hugs just last a little too long for me personally.
7: Yeah,
5: You know what I mean? I don't want you to hug me more than 2.5 seconds.
7: Okay.
5: And if I don't know you, it's about half the time.
7: Yeah.
5: Like, I like the hug, acknowledgement, the embrace, where, like, now I'm in some sort of weird trap in your arms. I don't like that. So I'd have to be measured in how many hugs I was giving out.
7: I got you. I also think you win the championship, you get two sways.
5: Yeah, that's
7: get
5: true. A, yes,
7: you
5: that's
7: get
5: true.
7: Two swings.
5: A back and
7: they're
5: forth.
7: They're playing. Yes. Yeah, they're playing like New York. They're playing something. You get two sways.
5: Yeah.
7: Of celebration with Rihanna, and that's it. And then just go ahead, go about your way. You get a good smell with the fragrances, yeah. with the Fenty fragrances. The Hershey smells yeah. delightful. You get two sways.
5: Two sways. And I like that. Say,
7: and then you go. Then you go on. I don't even. And then it's like great to meet you, Rihanna. Okay.
5: Yes.
7: Mom, then, wife, you come and give me hugs. Give me hugs. Yeah. Kids, all that stuff. But I'm waiting. I'm gonna wait. Crisscross applesauce in the court until Rihanna comes down and gives me hugs.
5: And then when you're done with the hug,
7: yeah,
5: you got to grab her hands, right? As yeah, you're done yeah. with the hug, you grab both hands,
7: yeah.
5: look her in the eye, and you say, thank you.
7: We did it.
5: Rihanna.
7: We did it, Rihanna.
5: We did it, Rihanna. We did it.
7: I did it for you.
5: What's the kiss on the cheek rule, you think? Because I saw a lot of that, too.
7: Uh-huh.
5: You know, I don't think you can do that. Now, if Rihanna wants to,
7: yeah. you let her.
5: Let Rihanna do what she wants. Yeah. She's a billionaire.
7: Too much dip on the chip for that.
5: If she wants to give you a kiss on the cheek, that's up to her.
7: Yeah.
5: You don't get to.
7: You don't lean in first. Let her initiate
5: the lean in first if you're hugging Rihanna.
7: Yeah, let her. That's it. Just a hug, a good whiff.
5: Yes.
7: Go by.
5: She's in control of the hug.
7: Two sways. She's in control of the hug.
5: She's in control.
7: Yeah, little whiff. And then you go about your way. ASAP could be also. I got all kinds of securities. Madison Square Garden, whatever. I got security.
5: You're gonna be and you're probably like 6'8".
7: Yeah, right.
5: I think ASAP Rocky is like 5'5" or something. Yeah, you'd be okay.
7: You're good. You're good. Nothing to worry about.
5: He's David Dennis Jr. I'm Myron Metcalf here on Matt and Myron on ESPN Radio, the ESPN app, SiriusXM Channel 80. We're talking about who would you hug first. We're going to get to Knicks fans. I'm
7: watching James shake his head. Just so much disapproval on his face. I don't know
0: no,
7: why.
0: No, we want to know who Myron's going to hug first then.
5: My first hug is going to be Tracy Morgan. Because I know he's going to say something during the hug that's going to be memorable. Like, he's going to say something. It's going to be a real genuine hug. I feel like if you hug Tracy Morgan in that moment, you're going to feel better about yourself.
7: Mm-hmm.
5: You know, like, I just feel it's going to be one of those real. Now, it's going to be a long hug.
7: Yeah, yeah.
5: Like, it's going to be one of those 30-second.
7: Yeah.
5: Boy, I know we could do it. Uh-huh. I told you. You know, one of those, like, pep talks in your ear.
7: Yeah, yeah.
5: As he's hugging you. He's a little sweaty, I bet.
7: Yeah.
5: You know, so it's not necessarily going to be the most comfortable hug. And, I mean, probably a little bit of cologne, a little bit of what he's been drinking that night.
7: Yeah.
5: But it's going to be a memorable moment if you hug Tracy Morgan.
7: Only cologne and alcohol, you're saying.
5: Yes.
7: Okay, gotcha. No other smells. Okay, gotcha. Gotcha. Drink a shirt.
5: Yeah, definitely cool water mixed with some other substances in there.
7: Gotcha, yes. Uh-huh.
5: But he's going to hug you tight.
7: Uh-huh.
5: He's not going to let go. Now, you got to be ready for that.
7: Yeah.
5: You don't pull away from Tracy Morgan.
7: Yeah.
5: Tracy Morgan pulls away from you.
7: Right.
5: And it's going to be a long, you know, it's like you go to a family reunion.
7: Yeah.
5: You see one of your uncles you haven't seen. He's going to wrap you up and say some amazing things to you that have nothing to do with basketball.
7: Nothing at all.
5: Nothing.
7: Yeah.
5: And I think Tracy probably even makes some stuff up.
7: Right. Yeah.
5: You know.
7: But I think Tracy would be like, last week I had a chicken sandwich. It was delicious.
5: Yes.
7: And that's just it. You just got to roll with it.
5: Or make something up. Like, remember when you were 5 years old? I told you we would do it.
7: Yeah.
5: You didn't see him when you were five.
7: Didn't know him when you were five. But it's
5: he never said a word when you were five. He's just making stuff up. But he's Tracy Morgan. He gets to do that. Guess what? If you're a Knicks fan, you don't have to make anything up because you just experienced that moment and it was real. Greg in Atlanta, Knicks fan, how are you feeling this morning?
8: Yeah, that's how we do it. Yeah, I'm out here in this Countryville right now, but I'm from Bridgeport, Connecticut, raised up in the South Bronx of New York.
5: Yeah.
8: And I've been with them since the Busher, Frazier, Reed.
5: Old school.
8: Bradley, Earl the Pearl Monroe. And this is the best, though. This is the best. He's not the best Knicks player, in my opinion. But it's a good thing. It's a beautiful thing.
5: Yeah. Well, I appreciate that. I mean, just the emotions of someone like that, David, who saw Clyde Frazier, and Willis Reed in 70 and 73 and lived long enough to see this again. I mean, that has to be a special feeling, too, when – yes, you saw that success, but you had to wait 53 years to see it again.
7: Yeah, you see the success, and you're like, "Oh, we're going to get some more of these." You know, like we got to run. You know, we're going to do this. We're not going to go the 80s without it. You're going to go that. You know, like you're like, okay, it's a matter of time. We're good. No problem. You know, like you get these things, and you feel like it's just going to happen. and then for it to not happen. I mean, Walt Frazier was at all the games. All the games.
5: He does TV for them.
7: Traveled around, was on all those things, and was totally locked in, and got to meet him in Atlanta. Just the coolest dude. Cool cat. Just a cool cat.
5: And that's the thing. To be New York, I feel like I talked about L.A. and Atlanta, you automatically have a level of cool.
7: Yeah, yeah.
5: That like the rest of the world can't match. You add this championship on top of it.
7: Yeah.
5: Like, I mean, can you imagine the barbershops?
7: Yeah.
5: On Tuesday? I don't know if barbershops, like where I'm from, barbershops close Monday. On Tuesday when the barbershops are open and rolling?
7: Yeah, yeah.
5: In the Bronx somewhere, in Brooklyn somewhere, I just would want to be a fly on the wall just to enjoy that moment. Scott in Baltimore, lifelong Knicks fan, what does this moment feel like for you?
9: You know what? It's indescribable. Just some context here and then a comment, if you don't mind.
5: Yeah.
9: My parents, born and bred from the Bronx, okay? My parents, Jewish ancestry, are 90 and 91.
5: Woo.
9: Okay? They did a George Jefferson, moved to Manhattan, all right, when I was 8 years old. Just breathing. I called my parents last night at 8:05. Truthfully, between us, I wanted to make sure they were awake to watch the game.
5: Yeah.
9: My mother answers the phone, "What are you calling us for? We're pre-gaming." That was the word she used. A 90-year-old Jewish lady says, "We're pre-gaming with friends." And I'm like, "Excuse me, Mom. I'm really sorry I called. I really thought I thought I was going to be their alarm clock to say, you know, the game starts any minute now." And she's like, "You don't have to let us know." She goes, "Don't," and like basically dismissive. "Don't bother me. Go back to your wife and kids and go enjoy the game." And she was like so dismissive. "We're in the middle. Don't mess up our flow." I was rolling.
5: Yes.
9: I was absolutely rolling. But
5: you know what? And that to me, those family bonds, David.
7: Yeah.
5: To hear the fact that there are 90-year-old Knicks fans and somewhere there's a 5-year-old Knicks fan who this is just their reality.
7: Yeah.
5: Now
7: yeah.
5: All they know is the Knicks as champions. You got to appreciate just how diverse that fan base is and all the experiences. He's David Dennis Jr. I'm Myron Metcalf. 888-SAY-ESPN, 888-729-3776. Coming up, more of your calls.
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0: Boston leaning in, gives the Knicks the lead back on a 15-footer. 45 points for Jalen Brunson.
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2: It hasn't sunk in. I'm just thankful that this opportunity presented itself and we're able to get it done.
3: 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He is the new Derek Jeter of this generation.
4: I envisioned at some point I knew I was going
5: to
4: win.
5: Jalen Brunson is him when it comes to New York basketball.
6: He's David Dennis Jr. I am Myron Metcalf here on Matt and Myron on ESPN Radio, the ESPN app, SiriusXM, Channel 80. We got a ton of calls, and Knicks fans have not disappointed, kind of documenting the night, the championship run, the moment, the emotion. Thank you for calling in. We're going to get to you. 888-SAY-ESPN, 888-729-3776. Stay on the line. Sometimes on this show, David, I got to admit, we'll say like, hey, let's talk about this topic. Mm. And then sometimes I'll make a left turn because I think about something else.
7: Uh-huh.
6: I'm thinking about the Knicks movie that we know is going to happen.
7: Okay, all right, okay.
6: Like, there's going to be a Knicks movie.
7: Uh-huh.
6: It's inevitable.
7: Yeah.
6: I mean, this is an automatic, you know, top showing on a weekend, whatever it opens. But you got to have someone who's playing all the characters.
7: Okay.
6: And I'm trying to figure out who plays who. James Dolan feels like De Niro has or Pacino locked that in, right?
7: Yeah,
6: I don't think there's a question.
7: Okay.
6: Right? I think one of those two, take your pick. I would think they have to be.
7: Okay.
6: Mike Brown feels like Denzel. Like, it feels like
7: all right. This is you got Denzel and Pacino in the movie together.
6: I feel like it has to be Denzel, right? I think it has to be Denzel playing Mike Brown.
7: Okay.
6: And then Pacino or De Niro as James Dolan, I would feel like, right?
7: What about a Delroy? We're thinking budgetary here. What about a Delroy Lindo as Mike Brown?
6: Delroy Lindo would be incredible as Mike Brown.
7: That's a good Mike Brown. I just want to note, we're already doing better at this than last time we were on radio together when we tried to cast the Team USA hockey.
6: We didn't do great at that.
7: And struggled at naming names for some reason. Naming actors.
6: Somehow we're doing better here.
7: Figured out the names of the actors for the Knicks than we were for Team USA Hockey.
6: See,
7: not
6: this true. Might be our lane. This might be a better lane for us.
7: Not sure why that's possible.
6: One might wonder.
7: Yeah,
6: right, David?
7: Yeah, yeah.
6: Rick Brunson, I think we got to bring Will Smith back. I think this is his comeback role.
7: Uh-huh, okay.
6: You know, Will post-slap, we're you know, has it been enough time? I don't know, but I give Will the chance to say no.
7: Okay,
6: I think to the Rick Brunson role.
7: Okay,
6: is that fair?
7: I mean, sure. I mean, this budget is through the roof already. We got money, David.
6: We got millions. They're letting us spend whatever we want. They don't care.
7: Okay, gotcha. All right. What about this? This may be one that people have to look up.
6: Okay,
7: Karl Anthony Towns.
6: Yeah,
7: my man Justice Smith. Are you familiar with Justice Smith?
6: No, tell me about Justice
7: from
6: Smith.
7: Detective Pikachu. Look him up. Looks just like Karl Anthony Towns. He's a little shorter. Put some stilts on him. Looks just like Karl Anthony Towns. Look up Justice Smith, everybody.
6: Who's the guy that dated Teyana Taylor for a little bit? You know, he's an actor. He's a British dude. Towns.
7: Yeah.
6: You know what I'm talking about?
7: Yeah. He was in.
6: Can't think of his name.
7: Yeah. Okay.
6: But that guy.
7: Yeah,
6: it has to be a taller actor.
7: Yeah. He's in the Lanterns TV show. Yeah. And you can say he could play Karl Anthony Towns just because they're light skin. It's got a light skin. Okay. So there's
6: it
7: a light skin.
6: Like that
7: you
6: would
7: just,
6: be.
7: You just picked the Aaron Pierre is what you're talking about.
6: Aaron Pierre is the guy. I think he'd be right, great. Rachel, do you have
7: a suggestion?
8: I just have a question. So since Rick Brunson's going to be Will Smith, does that mean we need to break out the Jaden Smith?
6: For Jalen? No.
8: I mean, father son.
6: Yeah, okay, I can't put Jaden in a role like that. I mean, you're going to have a special actor playing Jalen Brunson. You're going to have someone who can capture the role and just really both the athletic component and I think the character. That's why I think Michael B. Jordan may end up being the guy, just because Michael B. Jordan does everything in these situations. Why wouldn't he be Jalen Brunson?
7: So do you have to retell the story now so that Timothy Chalamet can play Tyler Kolek? So do you have to accentuate more of the Kolek contribution?
6: You do.
7: And do you have to so you can get Chalamet in there?
6: You got to make up who Kolek was. Like in the movie version, Brunson and Kolek are side by side.
7: Yeah, they're side by side.
6: Lead the right, championship.
7: Yeah, this is Lethal Weapon.
6: This is
7: Knicks style here.
6: They do it together.
7: Yeah,
6: they do it together. But I think, listen, there's an interesting group of actors and actresses that we could cast. And again, the Disney movie is going to be made. The Knicks movie is coming for sure at some point. Yeah. 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Adam in Kansas City, how does it feel as a Knicks fan this morning?
9: You know, I think everybody uses the word surreal, but I just wanted to bring it back to, it was never our time in the 90s. It was never us. It was Jordan. It was Miller. Even during the later years, it was Miami. It was never us. And, you know, my pops, I'm a diehard Yankees fan also, but my pops never got into baseball, but he loved basketball. And for me to be able to enjoy this, not only with my pops still around, but with my son, to get to watch this, I mean, I was overflowing with tears, and I'm not an easy crier. But this was as an emotional victory to be able to watch this. Because again, in the 90s, it was never us. We were always the bridesmaid, never the bride. And how many times those heartbreaking losses and then some of the rough times, it was never us. And the thing that you got to give this team credit, the way they fight, it's not just we went and got out every best free agent that was available and said, okay, we bought this team. These guys are generally great players who care about each other and who represent the city that has been knocked around a little bit, but New York City is back, and that means more than anything. The fact that they were bumping Biggie had me more emotional in the locker room. I don't know if you've seen that video yet.
6: I was jealous.
9: They were knocking Biggie.
6: Listen,
9: I was jealous.
6: I'm jealous. Like I said, the New York vibe. We got about a minute left. We're going to get to more calls on the other side. Is Randy Scott in the building? Did I see?
7: He popped in for a second.
6: He had to go do some.
8: He popped in, dapped up.
6: I was going to ask
8: DDK
6: him about.
8: And then ran away.
7: Dap than Devin did.
6: Okay.
7: Which is important. Devin.
6: I wanted to know who Randy Scott would feel like has to be in the Knicks movie.
7: Yeah.
6: Like, who do you have to cast?
7: Yeah. So here's my question. Does Ben Stiller play Ben Stiller?
6: Ben Stiller plays Ben Stiller. But not as Ben Stiller. You can't make him the celebrity.
7: Okay.
6: He's a guy who starts in the nosebleeds and randomly, ahead of game four, somebody hands him some tickets. And suddenly he's just in celebrity row with all of these people.
7: Gotcha.
6: And they have no idea who he is. So it can't be as Ben Stiller. It has to be as – everyone's got to have a role in this movie.
7: Gotcha. Yeah.
6: Okay? And we got to make the story fit together. And I promise you – we will. We're also going to get to more of your calls coming up. Plus, we're going to take a few minutes to talk about football in the World Cup. Did I say that the right way? I don't know. We'll talk about that next.
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10: Hello there, I'm Mark Robbins, the Knicks NBA champs, first time since 1973. A five-game final series victory over San Antonio brings the championship to the Big Apple. And according to Christian Winfield of the New York Daily News, it puts this team among the great squads over the last couple of decades.
11: They're in the same conversation as those Golden State Warriors that were dynastic, that won so many titles in such a short span. They're in the same. They've won just as many playoff games in a row as we're talking Tim Duncan, San Antonio Spurs. We're talking Kobe's Los Angeles Lakers. We're talking KD and Steph and that squad right there. They're in the same conversation as those guys.
10: As Christian Winfield earlier on ESPN Radio's Game Night. Now in the Stanley Cup Finals, Game 6 tonight. Carolina going for the cup, leading the Vegas Golden Knights 3-2. Hurricanes made a mid-series change in the Nets, and Brandon Bussey has been tremendous. Why? ESPN's John Buchegras has the answer.
12: He's fresh and unorthodox, Randy. He's almost like a knuckleball pitcher. It's like, you know, you're facing Roger Clemens and here comes Tim Wakefield. He's just different. Yeah. He's all over the place. He's the same size as Freddie Anderson, but he looks bigger. You know, his family members are wearing these hats that say house money on them, and that's the attitude he's taking. He feels like he's got nothing to lose.
10: It's John Buchegras on ESPN SportsCenter. 8 p.m. Eastern for the coverage to begin of Stanley Cup Game 6 from Las Vegas. 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
13: Hey, it's Evan Cohen. 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
14: 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Knicks fans are dreaming.

0: Freeman, I actually know a Knicks fan who went to a World Cup match before the Knicks championship and got to experience everything that's happening in the world of sports. Shaka Hislop, ESPN soccer analyst, has certainly been enjoying all of the action in the World Cup thus far. I have to ask you, starting off, Shaka, and thank you for joining us, about one individual in particular. There's a young man, I believe you pronounce his name, Folarin Balogun. Did I say that right, or am I messing up that name?
1: Balogun. You got it right, Myron.
0: And I'm just curious, Shaka, how should we view him? Is he the torchbearer, the one who's going to carry U.S. soccer into the next era and maybe to the top of the hierarchy across the globe?
1: Well, certainly what we saw from Balogun against Paraguay, he is the number nine. He is the striker that the U.S. have been waiting on for as long as I can remember. I will also say that I thought that was his best performance in a U.S. shirt, in much the same way that USA's performance against Paraguay is easily the best performance from a USA team I have seen in all my years of covering this game, of playing this game. I don't think I've seen as complete a performance. Balogun will grab the headlines, but you also have to include players like Christian Pulisic, Serginho Dest, for the roles that they played. This was an incredible 90 minutes from the US of A.
2: So, yeah, there was so much excitement from that performance. What does it mean? Does this raise sort of the ceiling of what we believe this team can be in this tournament?
1: Yes, it does. Coming into the tournament, there was a lot of uncertainty. Uncertainty around the starting 11, uncertainty around Mauricio Pochettino, his tactics, how he bedded in with this team. Because there were these concerns kind of in the friendlies, in the build-up, particularly late last year, and then all of a sudden, this performance. I don't think anybody saw this performance coming, and it's one that the U.S. can certainly build on. Paraguay are reputedly one of the most defensive countries in certainly South American football. So to see them, to put it in context, Paraguay conceded 10 goals in 18 games in CONMEBOL qualifying. They beat Argentina. They beat Brazil. And then to see the U.S. dismantle them in the manner that they did, I think it raised a lot of expectation around who the U.S. are and how far they can go in this tournament.
0: How far can they go, Shaka?
1: Before a ball was kicked, I was saying that a quarterfinal appearance, I think, is about right for the U.S. I couldn't really see them going much further, given the dominance of countries like France, of Spain, of Holland, of Argentina. A quarterfinal appearance was fair. Anything less, I thought, would have been seen as a failure. Anything more was exceeding all expectation. That performance, though, kind of has me second-guessing my pre-tournament pick. But right now, I'm going to stay where I am. Say a quarterfinal is about right. A good run at that semifinal, or at least a very tight quarterfinal, I think gives the U.S. a lot that they can be proud of.
2: So one thing that seems to happen that makes these runs magical is we fall in love with somebody from this team. Time when they make a run, who is that person that we need to keep an eye on that you think we're going to be wearing their jerseys for the next few months? Like, this is the person that we are going to be enamored by and their story and how they perform.
1: It's Balogun. And I say that because Christian Pulisic, at this point, certainly in soccer households, is a household name in the game. While I say that, you cannot underestimate his importance to this team. He came off at halftime against Paraguay, and while the game was won, it was already 3-0 at halftime. You see, maybe it's unfair to say there was a drop-off in the second half because the U.S. had to, I think the onus was on defending that lead, not doing anything silly, not taking chances. But the performance kind of was reined in somewhat. But Pulisic, everybody knows who he is. Everybody already has his shirt. Balogun, coming into the tournament, while I always felt Balogun would start, there were question marks as to whether it would be him, whether it be Haji Wright, whether it be Ricardo Pepi, Balogun has established himself as not just a back-to-goal or in-the-box finisher, but somebody who links up play, allows Christian Pulisic to be the best that he is. The Tyler Adams, the Jedi Robinsons, even Gio Reyna, who came off the bench later on and scored this incredible goal. Those things happen when you have somebody like Balogun, who, as much as he's as a goal scorer, as a center forward, he allows those players to be their best selves.
0: He's the great Shaka Hislop, ESPN soccer analyst. We'll get you out of here with this. I'm going to be in Las Vegas for my birthday on Friday, and I'm going to be somewhere on the strip. What was that?
1: Is that an invite?
0: Well, hey, listen, if you want to come, and me and all the other sports fans who will be watching on the strip, right, we're going to be watching
2: the United States. He got table service and all this stuff.
0: I wish.
2: Just tell everybody, tell everybody you're with him. You get everything from him all weekend.
0: No, just say you know David Dennis, and they'll give you a key to the city. But I'm going to be watching with a lot of other fans on the strip, United States versus Australia. What's the magnitude of this game, not just for this World Cup, but for United States soccer?
1: It is huge. And it took on a far bigger context with Australia beating Turkey yesterday. Turkey probably was neck and neck with the U.S. as to the favorites in the group. Australia, similar to Paraguay, defensive unit, will look to hit you on the break. I did not see them beating Turkey in the manner that they did. So now all of a sudden you've got the two teams sitting on top of this group facing off against each other right in the middle of group play. A similar style team, far more effective than Paraguay. The U.S. have to build on that to show that they're the real deal against a very organized, very well-drilled, far more explosive team on the counter-attack. They put in a similar performance, get a similar result against Australia that they did against Paraguay. Again, that raises expectations even more around the U.S.
0: He is Shaka Hislop, ESPN soccer analyst. Thank you for joining us here on Matt Myron.
1: Great speaking with you all.
0: We have been tapping into the Knicks fan base. All the emotions that are pouring out of these fans who are having 24 hours that they'll be talking about for the rest of their lives after the Knicks capture the championship, the greatest margin of victory in the history of the NBA, plus 283 for the New York Knicks. Literally, you can call this one of the greatest things we've ever seen in sport. That's a greater margin of victory overall in the playoffs than the 2017 and 2018 Golden State Warriors by a significant margin. The Knicks are on top. Tony in Montreal, you're a Knicks fan. What was this moment like for you?
3: Well, you guys who were playing earlier, taking care of business, that's the BTO, Bachman Turnover Drive from Canada. That's what the Knicks did. They took care of business. And you know, you watch that game and you watch the last three games of the series, they never gave up. Jalen never gave up. Hart never gave up. The starting five never gave up. Anybody off the bench. But if you remember last night into that game, Robinson made an incredible tap to tie the game right at the end. So it shows that every player is a chain link. That chain has multiple links. And each one of those guys contributed. Of course, Jalen scored like 48% of the points last night, but he's got a surrounding crew. He's the band conductor or the maestro, and everybody around him is this great complement of musicians, if you can use the analogy of an orchestra. He was just an amazing player. And you know what I like is that he's so humble. And the guys, I remember when he was upset with some of the calls, his men, I call them men, his soldiers come and get him right away. The general's upset. We don't want him to have any harm come to him.
0: Yeah.
3: And they come and surround him and hug him and give him kudos and give him, a consolation and give him words that are appropriate.
0: Yeah, they protected him.
3: That's
0: why
3: the teams won. That's why
0: they won. Yeah, I appreciate the call. I mean, we got Knicks fans. They're so excited, David. I mean, they're using, like, Saving Private Ryan.
2: Is it gladiators out there? Saved him.
0: Generals and soldiers and battalions. And he did bring up something that's interesting. There are some finals runs, David, that we view as the team did this.
2: Yeah.
0: There are some others, Dwayne Wade in 06, Dirk 2011, where we say that dude actually won the championship. How do you think we'll view this run for the Knicks? Will we say the Knicks won this championship in 2026, or will we ultimately say that was the Jalen Brunson championship?
2: I think this will be the Knicks championship, but I do think we'll look at this very similarly to the way there's always the Warriors comps and all that stuff. We're gonna look. This is the Dirk Mavs championship.
0: Yeah,
2: where one guy was above everybody. Every Knicks player has, like, we're talking about the movie. Every Knicks player has a showcase moment. Everybody has a moment that they have that, like, you have to do almost a season of television with everybody. Sohan was out there in the last play defending Wimby. He has a full circle moment. Everybody has some sort of storyline that came to fruition in these finals.
0: David Dennis Jr., you just changed my whole mind about everything. We're going to get to some calls, more calls. Keith of Virginia, we see you. Everyone stay on the line. You just changed my whole perception. I've been saying all show a movie. There's a Knicks movie. Scrap the movie. I just canceled the movie.
2: Yeah.
0: It's a series now.
2: It's a TV show.
0: Now we're doing a TV series. We're scrapping the whole movie. Montel Jordan as Mitchell Robinson. Where do you stand on that?
2: Montel Jordan?
0: Something to think about. He's tall. You need somebody tall.
2: Okay.
0: Like all of the tall people. Idris Elba's going to be there probably for some reason. Anyone tall is going to have a shot.
2: Okay.
0: And probably getting into this miniseries, I would feel like.
2: Okay. All right. I don't know his acting chomps.
0: That's true.
2: Montel Jordan. Figure. Not sure how many lines there are for Mitchell Robinson in the movie.
0: That's the thing. That's what I'm saying. That's why I think Montel can pull it off.
2: And you just stand there and be tall.
0: Listen, we're going to – all the tall people – get your lines ready because you are going to be asked to audition for the Knicks series. 888-SAY-ESPN, 888-729-3776. More calls on the other side of this. Also, what's next for De'Aaron Fox and the Spurs?
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0: 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We're tapping into Knicks fans, and we're saying, tell us what you feel. What has it been like? I'm just, again, just still jealous, David, of the idea of being in New York, celebrating this moment. I'm curious if you're a GM. Mm-hmm. Usually, when a team wins a championship, NBA teams will go, "Wait a minute, is that the model we need to use?" This is the first team that kind of did this without the draft since probably the Lakers in the bubble era. But before that, you got to go back to teams that played 20 years ago almost, because everyone has usually built up their teams from the draft, and yet the Knicks went out and made a bunch of trades. Is this a model we'll see more of going forward, David, or are the Knicks more of an anomaly in how they constructed this championship team?
2: I think the Knicks are an anomaly. I do think they're an anomaly. I think it's tough. What makes this tough is that the two instances when you have guys of, you know, smaller size win championships, they have one thing in common, yeah, is your best player was on a bargain. That's what it is. Your best player is not a max guy. The Warriors were built around the fact that Stephen Curry was not a max guy, or a super max guy, I should say, which, you know, sort of predates that. But he was not a super max dude. He was on a bargain because of the ankle injuries. Jalen Brunson came in. He was not a max guy when he came on. And he is somebody who took a pay cut. So that is what's difficult to do. That requires a level, which is why you're seeing the NBA, I think, more look more like football has been, where if your quarterback is still on their rookie scale contract, you can build a team around them and win some championships. When they get that max money, then that becomes a little bit more difficult. Now you're seeing that more in the NBA, where you have young teams making the finals, winning championships, right? Oklahoma City, where you have guys who are young or in those situations. So I think that's what makes this tough, is that I'm not sure how you can build a team when you're without your best player, like without your best player being on that kind of bargain.
0: Well, and I think that's fair, you know, because it does feel like the Knicks have a unique situation. Jalen Brunson taking a pay cut is also a big part of their ability to keep this group together if they decide to run it back. All five starters, I believe, are under contract for the next couple of years. They got to figure out a cat extension. Guys like Jose Alvarado, Mitchell Robinson. But it does feel like it's somewhat unique. Mm. The Spurs fit the model more of what we've seen with championship teams in the past.
2: Yeah.
0: Wemby does not cost as much as he's going to cost in a couple of years. Mm-hmm. A bunch of young stars, yet here they are in this situation where every team in the Spurs position goes out and does something else. The Thunder lost to Dallas in 2024. They said, give us Alex Caruso, Isaiah Hartenstein. You have to do something. And it feels like De'Aaron Fox, who's going to make $49 million. People think his extension just started already. It has not started.
2: Mm-hmm.
0: His extension kicks in next year when he's going to make $49 million. It's a four-year deal that ends with him making $61 million. That's a big number for a guy who had some hits but more misses in these playoffs, it feels like. What would you do with De'Aaron Fox if you're the Spurs, David?
2: So my gut is this is what makes it tough. My gut is that this dude cannot have the he cannot be the same guy he was in terms of being so necessary to this team because he's a stabilizing force. Theoretically, he wasn't no stabilizing force in the finals, but he was supposed to be the grown up in the room. And like you would want him to have a sort of restricted role. Because you want Stephon Castle and Dylan Harper to play, you know, to have a more accentuated role, especially Dylan Harper, who looks like the next guy. The problem is, if you do that, that makes De'Aaron Fox less tradable, right? Yeah. And he's pretty untradeable right now. Like, I think when they picked him up, there was no thought that he would play in a way that would make him virtually untradeable at his salary. Thought, hey, if we need to move on from him, somebody would still value him for that amount of money. I'm not sure who that team is that would value him for that amount of money. His trade stock is as low as it has ever been. That's what makes it tough.
0: It feels like they're in a tough spot because of what you just said, the number attached to De'Aaron Fox. If I'm the Spurs, who have a bunch of draft assets on the table that they can use, my first call is to Minnesota. Now, they're not going to answer the phone when you say Naz Reid, but you still got to make the call because they need to meet a backup big, a big next to Wemby, someone where you can take Wemby out of the lineup, give him some time to recover, and you still feel like there's not going to be a major drop-off offensively. Luke Kornet can't be that. All the other pieces they have can't be that. And if you can't get Naz Reid, because you can't, you got to call up the Bobby Portises of the world, someone who you can say, can you come in and complement what Wemby is doing? I think they need another shooter who teams take seriously because they didn't really take Dylan Harper and Steph Castle seriously as shooters, which allowed them to do more to push Wemby outside the paint. And I also think they need a more of a locker room guy, if you will. We don't have as many of those guys anymore with the new rules contractually, David. But there was something to be said about Udonis Haslem being able to stop LeBron James from punching Mario Chalmers in the face in the playoffs.
2: Yeah.
0: You know, a guy who is a culture guy. Alex Caruso, what he did to the culture of the Thunder. Nothing against Harrison Barnes. He's not that kind of vocal leader that I feel like they need. And, David, had you had one of those vocal leaders, I think when you're up 29 and now you're starting to play pickup ball as if you're not in the NBA Finals, that vocal veteran is the one who can look at you and say, hey, I know you're Wemby. Chill out with all that. You're about to come up with the biggest collapse in NBA history.
2: Yeah, I wonder if the Spurs thought that Coach Pop was going to, like, just being around Tim Duncan, all those guys would be that and underestimated the value of that person actually being on the roster, in the locker room on the day-to-day basis instead of being an OG. Like, that's something I wonder if they hadn't considered. But, yeah, I do agree that they need that. Maybe it's all in the same person. But if you're going to move on from De'Aaron Fox, which I would try to do, you're probably going to have to attach a pick to that, and have somebody assume that contract, which makes it tough because I think they would want that for something that's valuable.
0: Yeah, I mean they're in a contractually difficult spot.
2: Yeah.
0: That they have to figure out going forward. 888-SAY-ESPN 888-729-3776. More of your calls on the other side. Knicks, how does it feel?
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30: Hello there, I'm Mark Robbins. The new NBA champions are the New York Knicks. New York earning the title with a Game 5 victory, 94-90, Saturday in San Antonio over the Spurs. Yes, the Knicks earned it at a time when expectations were not that high at the start of the season, according to ESPN NBA analyst Danny Green.
31: They said, oh, Knicks are good. They should, but nobody, only Knicks fans were delusional enough to see this. Nobody saw this coming. Other than that, was just move the basketball, sweep two series to get to the finals, win 13 in a row. Like, nobody saw that. They had a historic run that only Golden State and the 96 Bulls in the conversation with 2017 Golden State Warriors. The point differentials, like, nobody saw that coming from this group. But they did think that they were, you know, good enough to win. Like, they had the talent, they had the depth, they had a group to get to the finals. A lot of people thought, also counting out, like, whoever comes out the West is going to beat the hell out of whoever comes out the East, and that didn't happen.
30: That's Danny Green earlier on ESPN Radio's Game Night. They're planning a victory now in New York City, and it'll be at the Canyon of Heroes on Thursday. Tonight, the Carolina Hurricanes hoping to win the Stanley Cup, leading the finals 3-2 over the Vegas Golden Knights. Carolina and Vegas in Vegas, dropping the puck with coverage at 8 p.m. Eastern on ABC television and, of course, the ESPN app. There's Sunday Night Baseball on ESPN Radio. Red Sox hosting the Texas Rangers from Fenway. 6:30 p.m. Eastern is when our coverage begins. Lewis Hamilton wins the Formula One Barcelona Catalunya Grand Prix today. Denny Hamlin on the pole later for the NASCAR race at Pocono.
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2: Do they do a gun at the horse race?
3: They don't do a gun. What if they were, like, being raised in L.A.? Are they supposed to run every time they hear a gunshot?
2: I don't think these horses are in a place where they're going to hear frequent gunshots.
0: Myron Metcalf.
2: One of these kids, like an up-and-comer from a tough neighborhood. 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
3: There's some Cinderella stories. He raised the horse on the problematic, as you would say, side of town.
2: 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Come on, man.
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2: 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This was SportsCenter is presented by Gusto. Here's the thing to me, David. I don't know if you've seen this series. For me, SportsCenter is the reason I'm here. I told my parents, there were kids at school, we didn't have cable, we're talking about this thing called SportsCenter. And when I was in the eighth grade, I made a presentation to my parents about why we should get cable, because I have to be able to talk about this thing called SportsCenter when I go to school.
4: Mm-hmm, mm-hmm.
2: My parents never bought anything in those situations. They believe me. And they got cable because of that pitch. I saw Stuart Scott and all the other greats and legends, and it fueled a dream, man. And I hope people pay attention to that series, because that, to me, is how ESPN was built.
4: That's a cool story. Shout out to your parents, man.
2: Yeah, they bought it.
4: Poured it to the dream. I mean, so I'm here in Bristol, and you just walk around Bristol, man, and it's like, it doesn't get old. It's the history. It's the booyah on the wall. It's the all the catchphrases, all that stuff, man. This is like, it's a dream to be here and just be around all that. It's just so cool every time. It doesn't get old. Yeah. Like, the day that you walk in here and you're like, you know, it's probably, you know, not a good day.
2: Go walk around a little bit and remember. Because, you know, we're doing something that people dream of doing. And I never take that lightly or take it for granted. And those legends in SportsCenter, they created these opportunities for so many of us. The Knicks created opportunities for Knicks fans to have a fun night, a fun year, a fun decade, a fun life, because this is going to last a lifetime for the fans who've experienced this. This team probably comes back. The starters are all under contract for the next couple of years. I know there's been a lot of Karl Anthony Towns chatter, but the Knicks will figure that out and kind of what they're going to do. You win a championship, owners are going to bring you back. James Dolan will bring this group back. They have some spots they have to fill in, but the nucleus of this group will return. The one challenge is we have not seen a team repeat as champion since 2019. And how many times have we said, oh, that team is going to be a dynasty? You had mid-30s LeBron, Anthony Davis in the bubble. That team's going to win a bunch of championships.
4: Mm-hmm.
2: Didn't happen. You had Giannis and the Bucks, young Giannis. Didn't happen. Obviously, the Warriors kind of snuck in there. They didn't win another championship after that run. The Denver Nuggets, we were sure. Jokic and Jamal Murray and Michael Porter Jr. and Aaron Gordon, that team is definitely winning multiple championships. Mike Malone got fired. They never won another championship. The Celtics, I know for a fact, David, we did shows specifically about Jaylen Brown and Jason Tatum combining to win multiple championships over the next decade. I believe Jaylen Brown did an interview where he said 4 or 5, whatever he was going to win.
4: Mm-hmm.
2: He might be traded in the next week all that we know. And then just last year we said, have you seen the Oklahoma City Thunder?
4: Yeah.
2: Have you seen this team that has SGA, the MVP, now two-time MVP, and the supporting cast full of young guys, the right mix of veterans with Alex Caruso, Isaiah Hartenstein, built for a run, multiple championships, didn't even get to the NBA Finals. Can the Knicks be different? Can the Knicks become the dynasty that these last teams were not?
4: So I think we're still in that parity era of the NBA. I think that there's so many things. This feels, out of all those teams you mentioned, Thunder, Nuggets, Celtics, this feels like less of a sure thing than all of those, right?
2: Yeah.
4: Because it feels more, all of those teams have gotten lucky. All those teams were lucky. Denver never played a 50-win team. Everybody was hurt when they played the Celtics. So on and so forth, right? Thunder had, of course, the injury luck in Game 7. Everybody had some sort of a break. The Knicks had a similar sort of situation. Didn't have to play probably three teams that a lot of people would have had favored over them in Boston, Detroit, and OKC, which is, again, not to take anything away from. I know Knicks fans get to, but it just happens. It happens every year. And now with the way the league is, it's hard to just look at a team and say, yeah, let's pencil them in for two. We're just not there anymore. This Knicks team are all veterans. They're old. Health has to be a big part of that as well. And then, but here's the bigger question to me, though, is if I'm thinking about the Knicks fans. Like I mentioned, Saints won the Super Bowl.
2: Mm-hmm.
4: It was like we stole something, right?
2: Yeah.
4: It was like we stole something. It was like we didn't expect them to ever win. And so the next 2 years for the Saints were heartbreaking losses, right?
2: Yeah.
4: There was the Seattle Marshawn run, right?
2: Yep.
4: And then there was the San Francisco, right? And two touchdowns in the last 2 minutes or whatever. They stung, but they didn't really sting in a way that you would think they, because we stole one. We just stole. And I wonder how the Knicks fans are going to be next season, right? Like with that feeling of, Like if the Knicks are not doing well, are they going to be as outraged? How do you even approach this as a Knicks fan if your team, say the Knicks get bounced in the first round next year? Like, I don't expect that to happen, but say they get bounced in the first round. Something happens. There's an injury. Mikal Bridges sprains a thumb. He's out, whatever. Is it going to be like, are you going to be upset? You just got the championship. Like, how are you going to feel as a Knicks fan?
2: In any other city, I would say nobody cares. In New York, there will be fans ready to fire Mike Brown in that situation. I mean, there's going to be fans who want this to be 2, 3, 4, 5 championships.
4: Uh-huh.
2: Right? And in the second apron era, it's just difficult to keep a team together. I think Knicks fans, for the most part, are just going to be excited no matter what happens in the years ahead. But make no mistake, I don't think the Knicks want to be viewed as a one and done. Like, I don't think Knicks fans want one championship and then they say, okay, whatever, we did it. We'll see you all in 20 years. Like, I think if you tell me the Knicks lose to, if Giannis goes to Boston and they lose to the Celtics at some point in the Eastern Conference semifinal, they're going to be furious. Because I feel like if you're a Knicks fan, you don't just feel like this was a championship. You feel like this is your window. You beat the team that beat the champion. You and the Eastern Conference dominated. So I think we're celebrating the Knicks and saying, David, you did it. Congratulations. The parade is on Thursday. Enjoy the moment. I would imagine that Knicks fans are saying, give me more of what I just witnessed last night.
4: Yeah, I mean, I haven't seen it, though. Like, I haven't seen any Knicks be like, all right, let's go get another. You know what I'm saying? Like, time
2: to they ain't awake yet. They didn't wake up yet. They're still
4: like,
2: asleep.
4: OKC, Boston, Denver, all of them were like, what are we going to look like next year? Right?
2: Give us more.
4: Knicks fans, I don't know. It'd be interesting. Like, I'm interested if in April things look rough, what talk radio is going to sound like in New York.
2: Oh, they want
4: somebody's going to call and be like, Mikal Bridges was a waste of picks. Get him out of here. You know, like how are we going to talk about the Knicks in April if they're kind of like regress to the mean?
2: The danger of being the Knicks right now, in that situation you're describing, the danger is history isn't always kind to the teams that won a championship. Too often, teams in that situation, we come up with excuses.
4: Mm-hmm.
2: There's the world of, okay, You played the second youngest team in NBA history to make the NBA Finals, a team whose average age was 25 years old. All right. What did you do after that?
4: Mm-hmm.
2: Like, there's a world where if they run into, let's say, the Thunder make the Finals, or they got to face Boston in the Eastern Conference Finals, and they lose 4-2 or something like that, I think Knicks fans will be upset about that. Now, you can't take away this year, but I don't – this doesn't strike me as a fan base that is saying, you know what, 50 years from now, I'll take another one, but until then, who cares? I think they want all that they can get right now, and they want to feel like they are the undeniable team of this generation.
4: Yeah, that's great. You're not, though. I'd be like, you know what I'm saying? Like, this
2: they
4: is
2: a, be, though.
4: This is an incredible story. It's an incredible story for the
2: See,
4: Knicks.
2: That's what, but that's the thing, David. What you think the Knicks are a great story.
4: Yeah.
2: And I think that's how a lot of people see the Knicks. I think Knicks fans want to be a great franchise.
4: Well, look at the Mavericks. Like, the Mavericks, same. I feel like the same, people approach the Mavericks the same way. Dirk got his win. Everything else was kind of like gravy.
2: Yeah. Yeah. CJ in Virginia, what was the experience like with the Knicks winning the championship?
5: Hey, guys, listen, let me preface this by saying I'm not a Knicks fan, but this is not hate. I'm 53 years old. I've been a longtime sports fan. Objectivity is part of what I like to do, so I'll make a couple comments here. Where the Knicks are concerned, I have not looked. I promise you I have not looked, but I would assume probably for the first time in several years there'll be an NBA champion who's not favored to win next year. And I think that is because they are a great story, not a great team. I think that, you know, I've heard people saying, you know, I thought the West was so strong. If the Knicks had to go through that gauntlet, who knows if they'd even won a title. So it might have got them more rest and stuff where they weren't really beat up going into the playoffs, where De'Aaron Fox, for instance, who's being criticized, was on the ankle, and that's no excuse. He played, so if he played, he should have played well. But I'm just saying, if you look at the odds for next year, they probably won't be a top three or four favorite to win a title. So whether Knicks fans want them to be a great franchise or not, I just don't see that. I see them.
2: Well,
5: as
2: that's
5: a fair.
2: I mean, that's interesting. I think James Steele has the odds.
6: Yeah,
2: going into next year.
6: I'm on DraftKings. The Knicks are the Spurs are favored +250. OKC is at +260. The Celtics are at +550. And then it's the Knicks at +650. So they're fourth.
2: Spurs, Thunder, Celtics, we're assuming they get Giannis probably in those odds. And then the Knicks are fourth. That's a conversation I want to have on the other side of this. We're going to take more of your calls. 888-SAY-ESPN, 888-729-3776. The Knicks, the fourth best odds to win the championship. We'll talk about it.
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20: Reeves has got it. Alley-oop to Bronny. 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
21: And gives the Knicks the lead back on a 15-footer. 45 points for Jalen Brunson.
22: 2026 NBA Finals MVP is the captain, Jalen Brunson.
23: It hasn't sunk in. I'm just thankful that this opportunity presented itself and we were able to get it done.
24: This is Mr. New York. He is the new Derek Jeter of this generation.
25: I envisioned at some point I knew I was going
26: to
25: win.
26: Jalen Brunson is him when it comes to New York basketball.
2: He's David Dennis Jr. I am Myron Metcalf here on Matt Myron on ESPN Radio, the ESPN app, Sirius XM Channel 80. Sugar Hill Gang is coming to the Minnesota State Fair. I'm going. I mean, this is the group that's rapping right now. The Sugar Hill Gang is still somewhere. I'm going to the Sugar Hill Gang concert. Like that it's going to be fun. Like, I don't.
4: Shout out to Sugar Hill Gang.
2: Still Sugar Hill Gang. Yeah, I think Melly Mel's going to be there. It's going to be a lot of old school hip hop artists. You know, I wish I could break dance. Mm-hmm. I bet there's going to be some of that happening there, but I don't know if I can do it.
4: Bring a little cardboard out there and get a little break dancing.
2: See what happens.
4: You can do it.
2: I agree. See what happens.
4: You've pop locked before out in the club.
2: Yeah, but I'm worried now about locking.
4: But the locking,
2: I just don't know if I can unlock anymore.
4: Yeah, some might pop too while you're doing that.
2: That's the whole problem.
4: That's a problem.
2: You know, you gotta. If I go in the club at this stage, I gotta stretch before.
4: You gotta, yeah.
2: I gotta make sure like I'm loose and. Once you get past 40, you can't just start dancing.
4: Uh-huh.
2: You know, not those dances.
4: Right.
2: The dances that are modest so you don't put yourself in a position to hurt something. Like, my dancing now is like a lot of shoulder movement.
4: A lot of shoulders? Okay, yeah,
2: It's a lot of shoulders, a little bit of swaying.
4: Yeah.
2: It's not too much at this stage of my life.
4: What was your go-to I'm at the club move? Like, were you prime? Were you lean and rock with it era? Were you, you know what I'm saying, were you heel toe? What was the move?
2: A lot of lean with it, rock with it. I was a big hands in the air guy.
4: Okay.
2: Like, I was a big, you know, when the song started,
4: you were raising the roof?
2: No, like, just like, hands in the, you see my hands in the air a lot. That was a lot of that. Not necessarily raise the roof.
4: Were you waving around as if you didn't care?
2: Almost like, you know, the dude who, like, when a song comes on, you're surprised that the song even exists, even though you've heard it 50 times.
4: Okay.
2: That's me. You play my song, one hand is going in the air.
4: Gotcha.
2: And I'm looking at everybody going and pointing at people I don't know.
4: Okay.
2: To see if they feel what I'm feeling.
4: Okay. So you're mixy. You're being mixy in the club.
2: Yeah,
4: you're being like, hey, everybody, look, this is my jam.
2: I'm helping the DJ. Like, I feel like I'm working for the DJ and they just don't know it.
4: Okay.
2: And I'm trying to, you know, keep the energy high.
4: Okay.
2: In the room.
4: What would be the song that would make you raise your hands to the highest and wave
2: lean
4: around?
2: Back.
4: Lean Back. That was it.
2: Lean Back. I was living in New York when Lean Back Fat Joe came out.
4: Uh-huh.
2: I was young, in the clubs, like having a great time. That song was the song of the summer in the world.
4: There you go.
2: And, oh, man, that was, we went to clubs all over New York City.
4: People can't see you know, his hands are up in the air and as this, we speak, just waving them around.
2: All day.
4: Pointing. I don't know if anybody's in the house with him right now, but he's pointing at people right now. He's pointing.
2: Listen, this song, when it came on,
4: uh-huh.
2: I was definitely pointing at people. Okay. If you were sitting down, you got to get up if you're with me.
4: Okay, gotcha.
2: Because
4: okay.
2: I thought it was that amazing to me.
4: Okay.
2: Lean back, drop. You know what else is amazing to me, David Dennis Jr.? And I know we talked about throughout the show. Are Knicks fans going to be happy?
4: Yeah.
2: Because there's a part of me that, you know, Knicks fans are happy. But it's easy to make Knicks fans upset, too.
4: Yeah. Uh-huh.
2: It doesn't take a lot for Knicks fans to go from elated, happy to, wait a minute, you all are trying to pull one on us.
4: Uh-huh.
2: I'd like to read the odds for the 2027 NBA championship from DraftKings, if I can do that.
4: Okay.
2: Knicks fans, you just won the championship. You have the core of your team coming back. All five starters are under contract for the next 2 years. You've got some pieces to figure out. There's some options for Jose Alvarado, Mitchell Robinson. What do you do there? There's some things you got to figure out if you're the Knicks. But here are the odds. Based on what we just witnessed last night, the core of your team is returning. The favorite to win the 2027 NBA championship?
4: Mm-hmm.
2: The San Antonio Spurs at plus 250. Slightly behind them at plus 260, the Oklahoma City Thunder.
4: Mm-hmm.
2: Far behind them, plus 550, the Boston Celtics, who I assume could get Giannis. Maybe that's a part
4: of
2: what's happening there. And in fourth place, not even on the podium right now, David Dennis Jr., not even getting a participation trophy, the New York Knicks at plus 250. Help me understand this, David Dennis Jr., how the Knicks have the fourth best odds in the NBA right now going into the 2026-2027 NBA championship race.
4: Well, I get it if you squint. I get Spurs and Thunder 1 and 2, right? Yeah. I would actually put Thunder above the Spurs, actually, because you think about if they're healthy and things like that. Okay. But they're going to be interchangeable for the next, like, 5 years at 1 and 2. Yeah. And Boston, I'm guessing, like you said, it's because of the Giannis thing. Because as currently constructed, I don't see why, if you're a Knicks fan, you shouldn't be at least confident that you can come out the East. You know, the East is kind of up in the air. So I'm assuming that's about a Giannis thing. But I just think overall, OKC and San Antonio are going to be 1-1 and 1-2 on the odds at the beginning of pretty much every season for the next 5 years.
2: But the disrespect, though, David. I mean, this is a team that just won the championship.
4: Yeah. I got
2: this
4: you.
2: This is a team
4: that
2: beat the Spurs team that beat that Thunder team.
4: Yeah.
2: This is a team that made sure that Wimby didn't show up in the fourth quarter. Like, that's the series. The comebacks will be the story.
4: Yeah.
2: The fact that Wimby couldn't do anything in the fourth quarter in this series because the Knicks executed so perfectly on defense, that's what decided the series. And yet, they're at plus 250, and the Knicks are at plus 650 with basically the same team.
4: Yeah, I get. Here's the other thing I get. If you're San Antonio, I'm assuming that there's also expectation that you're going to get so much better than the Knicks are going to get. Like, the Knicks guys are all kind of in their prime. Maybe some are past their prime, but they're kind of in their prime. Like, I don't think, as great as OG Anunoby is, he's not going to have the same leap that Dylan Harper is. Like, theoretically, right? You think that Dylan Harper was going to leap from whatever he was, I think 13 points or something like that, to maybe 20, 22 points. Like, you're going to see a leap from all of these guys in a way that you won't. So I'm assuming that's why. But this is probably, since the Warriors in 22, the first team that's not favored the next year.
2: Yeah, I think the Spurs had a double-digit lead in all five games.
4: Yeah,
2: so
4: right.
2: I understand the energy around that, having the youth, maybe even the Thunder, but the Knicks being that far behind them in the odds is still surprising to me, considering that the Knicks won in five games and didn't have a lot of trouble when it came down to it getting rid of the Spurs in this race. Coming up, 888-SAY-ESPN, 888-729-3776. We're going to take more of your calls. Knicks win the championship in five.
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5: 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Think a corner kick is a karate move? 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Prefer sports where players can use their hands? Me too. Just here for

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7: I'm Mark Robbins. The New York Knicks earn the NBA title in five games over San Antonio. Jalen Brunson, finals MVP, finishing strong with 45 points in Saturday's Game 5 clincher. And that impressed two-time NBA champ Norris Cole.
8: Well, that's what you call championship pedigree. And in order to be able to come back so much, you have to have what we call the closer. And Jalen Brunson is the ultimate closer in the NBA. And he's shown that year in and year out, all season long, that if the game is reachable and if the game is at hand, you can trust him to deliver.
7: That's Norris Cole earlier on ESPN Radio's Game Night. World Cup play earlier this morning, Australia stunning Turkey 2-0, sending a huge warning to the U.S. ahead of its matchup with the Americans on Friday. Here's ESPN soccer analyst Jermaine Jones.
9: We made a first step into this tournament with an amazing win, an amazing game. 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And we saw that how dangerous Australia can be with beating Turkey. And we have to be on the point again.
7: That's Jermaine Jones earlier on ESPN Radio's Best Week Ever. Tonight, Game 6 Stanley Cup Finals. Carolina trying to win the cup. The Vegas Golden Knights trying to stay alive and force Game 7. 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And Denny Hamlin is your pole sitter for the NASCAR race later today at Pocono.
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11: 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Now we're joined by the great Tom Crean, ESPN college basketball analyst, former Indiana Marquette and Georgia head coach, Coach OG Anunoby at Indiana. Obviously has a lot of experience with star players. Coach, when I saw Jalen Brunson score 45 last night, one of the players I thought about who did something similar in terms of how he carried a team to a title was Dwayne Wade in the first championship with the Miami Heat, 3 years after he led Marquette, your Marquette team, to the

0: Final Four. Where does Jalen Brunson's performance stand among the clutch performances that you've seen?
1: Oh, it's right there. And when you mention Dwayne, you start thinking about game three of that Dallas series and how he just played in the second half. And that's really what Jalen Brunson did. The game eased up as time went on, and it was so much of a fight, a physical fight, and it was so hard to get any type of space to get open. And San Antonio was doing such a good job of keeping the Knicks at bay. You know, the switching was good, all those types of things. But Jalen just kept probing. He kept attacking. He was phenomenal in the paint. He was excellent at getting to the layup. I mean, it was both sides. He was excellent there. Three-point shots. I think it was incredible because there were so many clutch plays at different times, but he never stopped being on the attack, even when they were down and fighting. There weren't forces. I thought it was incredible. I thought the whole team allowed that to happen. Their rebounding was so good. They were aggressive. They made up for mistakes quickly. But there's no question to put a game away like that on that stage for the New York Knicks, that'll go down as one of the absolute best performances for an NBA player.
2: Tom, one of the interesting things about this is the character of these players, right? The leadership of Brunson, the resolve of OG, of course, sure. You coach. When you're sort of recruiting, and you're seeing these kids, like, what do you look for that says that these guys can be somebody like that when they're in a pro?
1: Well, I think it's once you start to get to know them, because there definitely has to be something in them that everybody wants to make the NBA. But like in OG's case, he wanted to absolutely know the plan, and he wanted to know basically that you believed in him the way that he believed in himself. And a lot of that was because he was so under recruited. I think Jalen Brunson is a lot of that. I think because he was always a great player, always a known player, but there was just something about him. There was an edge. You know, we talked about Dwayne. Dwayne had always been doubted. And I think that those doubts that people have just drive you to different places. So I think it's the personality. I think it's the competitiveness. But there's something about having that proverbial chip on your shoulder where people have either said, in Jalen's case, you're not big enough, you're not fast enough, or in OG's case, he wasn't being recruited as high enough, or he might not have been skilled enough. And it's always those guys that there's always been something that people thought held them back, which they didn't believe held them back, and they just needed somebody or a group of people or a school that would be behind them that same way. But the other thing that is this, there are no true off days when you want to be great. Even if you didn't get in the gym, you're doing something, right, for your body. You're doing something maybe with film, especially after they learn it. In the case of OG, he is a twice-a-day type of workout guy in the off season, and I think the only time that doesn't happen if he's on a cross-country flight somewhere. I mean, it is going to be twice a day. When you look at Jalen Brunson and when you look at the way he was raised, that footwork, you could put his footwork up with anybody's. I mean, with absolutely anybody's. With his ability to nudge you, bump you, create contact, create space, create separation, fake. And his dad did an incredible job with that. Jay Wright and the staff at Villanova did a great job with that. The Knicks have, and I think Dallas before that. But Jalen is the common denominator, just like OG's the common denominator. You can push him all you want. If they don't have an inner drive to work and be something way more than people can think that they can become, they're never going to be quite as good.
0: We're joined by Tom Crean, ESPN college basketball analyst, here on Matt Myron, former Indiana Marquette and Georgia head coach. Coach, you have coached the greats at so many levels. Victor Oladipo, obviously Dwayne Wade, we talked about, Anthony Edwards. I want to put you in coach mode, and I want to give you an opportunity to have an off-season session with Wimby, who obviously we saw the skill, sure, the promise, the generational talent, and we also saw a guy who had some missteps. Couldn't get to the basket in the fourth quarter throughout the playoffs. What do you do with Wimby? What would be your message to him to take that next step in his progression?
1: Well, the first thing has got to be the games where he came out. The Minnesota series had one, the first game in the New York series, where he gets out of character, where he's trying to show or prove how good he is rather than just be that good. You know, when a player stops trying to prove how good they are and they truly believe that they are, their mindset changes. And in his case, he was out there trying to show skills, maybe rather than trying to show force and will and just, you know, just knock the ball right down your throat, right? And I think with him, you show him the film, you really try, you don't need to overthink it. And I don't know, Wemby, but there seems to be too much overthinking at times with him. And I don't mean that's coaching. I mean, that's him. And I think what you've got to do with him, certainly the strength part, he's got to be able to deal with people that get into his lower body better. And it's gotten a lot better with San Antonio. It was always something that you could see smaller people. They couldn't necessarily keep him from catching the ball because he was so big, but they could keep him from being comfortable with the ball because he never liked people sitting in his legs. And I think he's got to do more with his footwork. I think there's got to be more sessions where he has some patience at times to read the double team, to make the play, to like, and then flash and get open. But then there's sometimes he's just got to go quicker. And I think there would be really good combinations of that. I think another big thing with him is going to be to play with his eyes up more, catch the ball with his eyes up, drive the ball with his eyes up. At 7'5", it's really hard to maybe tighten your handle, but I think that lower body strength and core strength is going to help with that. He's got to get lower with the ball. And then, again, continuing to look for ways offensively for him on the perimeter not to just have to look for his jump shot. More cutting, more handoff and roll, more misdirection type of stuff where he can use his quickness and speed, some added strength, and, again, be better playing through his lower body, whether he's taking the contact, whether he's exploding through. Because, man, when he gets the ball and he's moving quickly with his shoulder-to-rim quickness, with how big he is and with his touch, there's so much there. But he's got to have a really, really tough summer. And not that he's not tough, but he's got to build a bigger toughness in his game, and I think he'll get more confidence in his game.
0: The great Tom Crean, ESPN College Basketball Analyst. Thanks as always, Tom.
1: Anytime. Thanks for having me.
0: David, I thought Coach Crean said something that I think this is the Spurs approach. And I know some folks with the Spurs. I do think there's maybe the attitude of you don't have to do a lot. You kind of just have to let Wemby continue to grow. And I do think there were certainly stretches where, A, you said, okay, does he have the stamina for this?
2: Mm-hmm.
0: And B, he's trying to do too much. Which is what happens when you're a young player. But I don't think you have to do a whole lot to necessarily change Wemby other than get him to play to his strength.
2: Yeah, I think Wemby's just naturally going to get better. Like, this was a part of even the stamina thing. I think part of the stamina thing is you got to remember the Spurs were a play-in team projection going into the season. They had, I think, 34 wins last season. Like, this was not a team that was started the season gearing up for a deep playoff run. So they were not starting off the season thinking, hey, we're going to need Wemby 40 minutes a game every 2 days. Like, they were still slowly building this thing. And so I think if there's a couple of things that they're going to do, one thing in the offseason is just like, hey, get his conditioning up. Like, just get the guy to learn how to play. And now he knows what these playoff games look like. I'm not going to hold it against the Spurs that they didn't prepare Victor Wembanyama at the age that he's at for a finals run. Like, nobody thought they were going to be here. So I think now, though, that you have that expectation, I think part of it is, hey, let's get this dude ready to know what it's like to play this intense basketball for every 48 hours and go to seven. And I think that is probably the biggest responsibility that they have.
0: Yeah, I think Wemby's talent made us forget that the NBA is an experience-based league.
2: Yeah,
0: like, those are the guys who win championships. Okay, you can go back to Kareem, I think, won his first championship his second year in the league. But and Magic Johnson and what he did. But for the most part, Michael Jordan got beat up in the 80s, scoring 35-plus a game. It didn't matter. He couldn't get his team to the mountaintop. You look at Shaq, everyone cheering and smiling after they beat Michael Jordan and the Bulls in 95 just to go get swept by the Houston Rockets. Kobe Bryant shooting air balls against Utah in the playoffs. LeBron James in 2007, I think he had 14 points, I believe, in game one. Mm-hmm. Like, the greats have always kind of been in this stage. Steph Curry and the challenges they had before they became those Warriors. So this is kind of what happens to young players in the NBA. And usually this is actually something that helps them prepare for what's ahead. And I think that'll be the case for Wimby. This will just, to your point, David, build him up for what he knows is ahead in his career.
2: Yeah, but it is a different, it's going to be a little different. Because, I mean, LeBron is probably the only person who could kind of relate to this, but it was still, we still kind of gave him a mulligan for 2007.
0: Yeah.
2: Victor Wembanyama, the spotlight is on this dude. He's becoming a little bit more unlikable. There's this talk about the dirty plays. Like, if you do not win the, like, they're going to be, you lose, there's not going to be the same sort of grace that some of us gave LeBron of like, hey, man, you're still ahead of schedule. You got some time. This dude is 8 feet tall. And the noise for every failure is going to be louder than probably any other superstar at his age.
0: Yeah, I think what changed for Wimby, what's different from those guys, to your point, is the Spurs were favored coming into this series.
2: Yeah.
0: They beat the defending champion. They had a double-digit lead in all five games, and they lost 4-1. So I do think the circumstances are different. The pressure, obviously, they're favored to win next year. We'll see how Wimby handles all of that. But you're right. He can't run from the spotlight. And you know what? If anything, I think we saw in these playoffs, outside of him skipping media after that one game, I don't think Wimby will run from the spotlight. I think he kind of realizes he's the face of the league now, along with obviously a lot of other young stars, including Jalen Brunson. But he gets that the pressure is here and is not going away anytime soon. Tune in for baseball action this Sunday as the Red Sox host the Rangers. 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

0: 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Thank you for joining us on this wild ride. Knicks fans enjoying the bliss, the aftermath, the euphoria, the incredible emotion attached to winning their first championship in 53 years. Enjoy it. Have fun. And we're going to end the show as we always do with something we like to call Take Your Pick.
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0: All right, what do we got first up?
3: Hi, guys. Let's go with the Stanley Cup Final. Game 6 is tonight between the Hurricanes and the Golden Knights. Carolina leads the series 3-2. You'll watch it at 8 p.m. Eastern on ABC television. Hurricanes are a slight favorite. They're on the road against the Golden Knights. Myron, who you got here?
0: I mean, you know, we've been talking about, like, Disney stories. Right? In terms of what the Knicks just did and that becoming a Disney movie. Brandon Bussey, the goaltender for Carolina, it feels like he's in that mix if Carolina wins the Stanley Cup. His first action was in the Stanley Cup Finals. Played well. If he has an incredible game tonight in Game 6 and Carolina wins the Stanley Cup, I think you're talking about who plays him in some movie about this run. The ultimate underdog. I think he'll show up big, and I think the Hurricanes will get the win.
4: I think it's going 7. I think it's going 7.
0: Ooh.
4: And I think it's going 7. We're in the midst of one of the great Stanley Cup Finals. Who plays him? Who plays him in the movie, though? Myron?
0: Brandon Bussey. He looks like a Keanu Reeves type. I don't know if you've seen him.
4: Okay.
0: Yeah, I think Keanu Reeves plays him.
4: All right.
0: Keanu Reeves is older than we think, though, right?
4: A little bit of an age gap there.
0: Keanu Reeves looks young, but he's older. Isn't he really older than we think?
3: You want 1990 Keanu Reeves.
4: Which would be...
0: You can AI it.
4: Well, it could be like Timu Keanu Reeves, which is Adam Driver. Isn't that his name?
0: Adam Driver would be a good one.
5: Just get one of the guys from off campus. That's fine. They already play hockey.
3: Goalies are tall, and Adam Driver's pretty tall, right?
4: Pretty tall.
0: Adam Driver, that's a good one.
4: He's when you order Keanu Reeves on Wish. you get Adam Driver.
0: You get Adam Driver. I respect that.
4: Yeah.
0: All right, what's next?
3: All right, we have the Phillies at your Brewers. The Phillies are... favorite in this one. They have Christopher Sanchez, who's having a great season. He's 8-2 with a 1.54 ERA. Brewers have Kyle Harrison on the mound. He's having a pretty good season too. 7-1 with a 2.72 ERA. Who you got here, Myron?
0: Did you see Jacob Mizrowski threw 104 miles an hour? I mean, what are we talking about? I hear all these old school people who love to say things were better back then. No, they weren't. Nothing was better back then.
4: Yeah.
0: Like in any sport. And that's okay. But we literally have a human being on a Major League Baseball field throwing 104 miles an hour. I know he's not starting tonight, but it's like, what are we talking about?
4: You trying to tell me Babe Ruth went throwing gas like that?
0: Well, someone will tell you he was. No, you could make up everything about sports until about 1978.
4: Yeah.
0: You know, when people got TV across the country. Like, a lot of stuff people were just exaggerating a little bit. What's not an exaggeration is the Brewers should be viewed as one of the great teams in Major League Baseball. This is our year to win the World Series. I know people have doubted us for ages, but Jake Bowers has become an incredible young star as a first baseman. Brewers not only win this, Brewers are winning it all. Give them the ring now.
4: Oh, lock it in.
0: Lock it in.
4: Okay. I guess I got to go to the Brewers to win tonight for sure. They're locking them in for the World Series. I think if somebody threw 104 miles per hour in 1930, they would burn them at the stake because they thought they were a witch.
0: It's a bit amazing, right?
4: Yeah.
0: What's next?
3: We have the Cubs at the Giants. That's on ABC today, 3 p.m. Eastern. Giants are favored here. Myron, who you have?
0: The Cubs have had one of the weirdest seasons that we've ever seen. I mean, incredible winning streaks. I think still the first team we've ever seen in the first 2 months of a year with a 10-game winning streak and also a 10-game losing streak. Mm-hmm. I think they just lost 18-3 to the Giants, which is like the Cubs bad is terrible. And on the road, I'm not picking against the Giants. Give me the Giants to win that.
4: I'm taking the Cubs because they're unpredictable, as you said, ups and downs. I think they had their down. I would say that their down just happened. I think they bounce back.
0: Okay, I like it. What's next?
3: Sunday Night Baseball. You can hear it right here on ESPN Radio. Coverage starts at 6:30 p.m. Eastern. Rangers at Red Sox. The Red Sox are a slight favorite. Myron, who do you have here?
0: The Rangers are a good example of a team that's just starting to really hit its stride. Now they're getting a little healthy. Corey Seager is back. Josh Jung, I know, has been hitting a couple bombs for them in the last few games. I got to go with the Rangers here on the road, even though the Red Sox are favored.
4: I'm going Red Sox. They're going to sweep. Give me the Red Sox.
0: Okay.
3: All right, that was baseball. Let's go to UFC tonight. The main event, Ilya Topuria against Justin Gaethje. Topuria is favored. He's minus 470 to win. This is at UFC Freedom 250 in Washington, D.C. Myron, who you got here?
0: I've never seen a forecast that said mosquitoes and gnats could be a problem.
4: Mm-hmm.
0: Lightning in the area could shut this whole thing down.
4: Mm-hmm.
0: There's a 60% chance of a thunderstorm.
4: Mm-hmm.
0: The Weather Channel just put this all out.
4: Mm-hmm.
0: They're basically saying that even though there's this canopy that's supposed to keep the octagon dry, nobody else is safe. Like I said, I'm going to watch it for the spectacle of it, not for the UFC of it, just to see what happens because it just seems so chaotic. It's just a wild event. Ilya Topuria is really good, though. Justin Gaethje is kind of the guy you put in there if you want an exciting fight, but he's also a dude who uses his face too often to block punches, and that's not a good idea against someone like Ilya Topuria. I think Topuria knocks him out in the first round.
4: And this is a UFC. They're in the octagon, right? All that stuff.
0: They're in the octagon. On the outside of the first time. So there's a chance a giant mosquito comes in and changes everything.
4: Yeah, it's just ironic that it's a freedom card and everybody's in a cage. But I would say who I think here.
0: Not American either.
4: I would say we're going with Mother Nature is going to win this one. Mother Nature. I don't know what the odds of Mother Nature here. Or God are on the betting odds, but I think we're going to go with Mother Nature to win here.
3: I think that's a good
4: striking
3: bet.
4: Down with furious anger.
0: A bad mosquito bite can change your whole weekend.
4: Yeah, yeah.
0: I mean, I'm talking about like when they get you good.
4: Yeah,
0: like one of those mosquito bites those greedy mosquitoes who are just they're doing Thanksgiving on your shoulder.
4: Yeah,
0: that can change your whole weekend.
4: Yeah.
0: And that could happen tonight.
4: Yeah, trying to swat a mosquito and get knocked out while you're swatting a mosquito is a bad look.
0: It could definitely happen. David Dennis Jr., thanks as always. Incredible work. Coming up, not sure.
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19: I'm John Ryder. The New York Knicks are NBA champions for the first time in 53 years after defeating the Spurs 94-90 in Game 5 of the Finals. Last night in San Antonio with Finals MVP Jalen Brunson leading the way with 45 points. ESPN NBA analyst Danny Green on this remarkable postseason run by the Knicks.
20: They said, oh, Knicks are good. They should, but nobody, only Knicks fans were delusional enough to see them. Nobody saw this coming. Other than that, was just move the basketball, sweep two series to get to the Finals. Win 13 in a row, like nobody saw that. They had a historic run that only Golden State and the 96 Bulls are in the conversation with 2017 Golden State Warriors. But the point differentials, like nobody saw that coming from this group. But they did think that they were, you know, good enough to win. Like they had the talent, they had the depth, they had a group to get to the finals. A lot of people thought, also counted out, like whoever comes out the West is going to beat the hell out of whoever comes out the East, and that didn't happen.
19: Danny Green on ESPN Radio's Game Night. Tonight in Las Vegas, Carolina looks to close out Vegas in Game 6 of the Stanley Cup Final. And ESPN NHL analyst Kevin Weeks says the Golden Knights star defenseman is a key for Vegas to stay alive and force a Game 7.
21: It's got to be Brett Howden, who leads the entire Stanley Cup playoffs with 14 goals so far. To me, he didn't get utilized enough in Game 5. He only had 9 minutes played through the first two periods. I'd like to see him out there more.
19: And you can watch Game 6 of the Stanley Cup Final between the Hurricanes and Golden Knights tonight on ABC at 8 p.m. Eastern, with Carolina looking to win their second Stanley Cup in franchise history. Their lone cup title was 20 years ago. One baseball game right now. Third inning, Marlins lead the Pirates 2-0.
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23: 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Alley-oop to Bronny. Slam dunk.
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23: 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Reeves on the alley. Bronny on the oop.
22: 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Last night, history in San Antonio.
24: Rebound from Fournette, trying to dig it. Pass it to the perimeter, and Anunoby has it for New York. They have a chance to tie it and take the lead here. Here's Brunson in the lane. The layup for the tie. Good! 4:48 to go. 42 points for Jalen Brunson. All three free throws gives him 43, and the Knicks have the lead with 3:40 to go. Brunson leading in, gives the Knicks the lead back on a 15-footer. 45 points for Jalen Brunson. Knicks lead by two. We go under a minute to play.
22: The New York Knicks are world champions for the first time in 53 years.
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2: 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Mark Kestisher on ESPN Radio, Mike Breen on ABC. Alongside the coach, Tim Welsh, I'm Jonathan Zaslow. Good to have you aboard on the first morning of many Knicks fans' lives today, Tim. That Knicks fan woke up and was able to say, my team is NBA champion.
3: Well, I have to tell you, Zaz, and good day to you, my friend. You know, you're talking to a guy that woke up this morning, I felt old. I felt old because the last time this young New York Knicks fan, when I was a kid, not anymore, because too many friends in other places, but I was 12. I was my daughter's age. And I told her that this morning, and she said, Dad, really? Yes. And I just gave away my age, Zaz, but you can look it up anyway. I was around in 1973. Yeah, I was war number 10 in the playgrounds of Messina, New York. And I was a young Walt Frazier. And little did I know that it would take me all the way to this point in my life for them to do it again. But
2: a lot of drama over the years.
3: Like,
2: you must, Tim, you know, so you don't have that fandom anymore, which happens when you work in sports and you coach in sports,
3: right?
2: Like you have, and, you know, you're doing a lot of work in Boston, so I know you got, you know, friends in the Celtics organization.
3: Exactly.
2: But you must still have family and friends who still kept that fandom with the New York Knicks, who feel unbelievable now.
3: Absolutely. I mean, from my guy, from the Richie from the Bronx, Richie Pett, to Mike Parker in upstate New York, to every other fan, anyone that grew up in New York back then loved the Knicks. How couldn't you love Willis and Dave and Bill, Dollar Bill and Phil Jackson and Earl the Pearl, Red Holtzman, Danny Whalen, the trainer, you know, the one man, no assistant coaches back then, Zaz? How about that?
2: Yeah.
3: It was Red Holtzman, and then he sat next to the trainer, Danny Whalen. Danny used to get technical fouls. I loved it. And he was dressed in all white. I mean, what was better than that? John Condon, score the goal. That was goaltending. I mean, I can still hear those voices and those memories. And obviously, you know, you still have childhood memories of what brought you through childhood and what made you smile in sports. And that made me smile as a youth. But I'll have to tell you, I've not liked the Knicks for a long time. And, yes, I do some work for the Celtics and have friends in other places, and you're friends with coaches, and you want all your friends to do well, so you don't really pull for anybody. But I'll have to tell you, this team was very likable.
2: Yep.
3: This team was very likable, starting with the coach. Mike Brown has done it all in this business, and I've heard all that. You've read it all. Can't win the big one. You'll get you right to the doorstep, but can't cross the finish line. But the Nova Knicks, man, they were brought up well. My man Jay Wright coached those guys how to win and how to be competitors and how to never back down and never quit. And those three guys really developed throughout the whole team because of those three. And then OG, too. Oh, I mean, Tom Crean did in the 1 year at Indiana. I mean, he really coached him. I mean, the heart and soul, this team had a lot of heart. They had, and any team that in sports, I don't care what the uniform is, what the sport, if a team has heart and togetherness and fight and no individualism, you got to love them. And this team is pretty likable.
2: Well, and to show you how overwhelmingly likable this New York Knicks team is, you got someone right across from me who has ties with the Celtics organization. You got someone in me who is a lifelong Miami Heat fan, and both of us are going to tell you that the Knicks, the New York Knicks, are a likable team. And it really starts with this guy, with Jalen Brunson, all right, who is impossible. If you're a basketball fan, impossible to watch and not like everything that he is about. And someone who has been so stoic throughout this playoff run, doesn't get too high, doesn't get too low. After every game this finals, he tells you, it doesn't matter if they were up 2-0, if they were up 3-1, it's 0-0, okay? No emotions. But finally, last night, you saw, or, you know, you heard, well, actually, you kind of didn't hear, because he was very overwhelmed, Jalen Brunson finally letting that emotion out. Here's Jalen Brunson with Lisa Salters, NBA on ESPN, a very emotional Jalen Brunson right after the game.
4: There are no more games left. We can talk about it now. You're a champion. What is this moment feeling like to you?
5: Holy s***.
4: Take your time. Waited a long time for this.
5: I got no words. Everything I ever dreamed of.
4: You're obviously feeling a lot of emotions. Can you tell me just what you're feeling?
5: I don't know what I'm feeling. I'm just like, I'm in awe. I don't know. Whenever someone counts us out, we find a way to come back and do something about it.
4: When the championship was on the line, you took over the game, really. Especially in the fourth quarter, 15 points in the fourth quarter. What were you saying to yourself about finishing this tonight?
5: My confidence comes from my work ethic. Every time I got the ball, all I could think about is all the hours in the summer. For every summer I had since I ever could remember making this a reality. So whenever I had the ball, I'm just thinking about just me alone in the gym.
4: And you got to share, you're getting to share this with your father. Just how special to you is that? We can see it.
5: That's it then, we can see it.
4: You said you've been doubted your whole life. Too small, not this, not that. But what has this team shown about heart?
5: We're going to find a way. Whatever you put in front of us, we're going to find a way. It doesn't matter. It does not matter whatsoever. We're going to find a way every single time we step on this court. Every time.
4: Congratulations, champ.
5: Thank you.
2: I don't know how a Knick fan watched that last night and doesn't just start crying alongside with Jalen Brunson. Tim, that was good stuff.
3: Well, I have to tell you, Zaz, that's what sports is all about. I think it's lost, sports in general has lost some of that over the years, whether in every sport, although you watch the Stanley Cup Finals.
2: Yeah, it's still there in hockey.
3: It's still there. I think in basketball, a little bit has been lost. Too much love, too much money, and it takes away the grit, the desire, the will, the want to win. But that is not the case. In this whole series, I think both teams really exemplified that. And the Spurs have obviously some issues, and they weren't ready for prime time. But this team, it wasn't about contracts. It wasn't about, you know, individualism, whose team it is, all that garbage. It was about winning. And that's what makes this really fun to watch. We made it fun to watch, and we'll make it really fun for the New York fans to cherish. I mean, I lived in New York when the Yankees won during the Jeter years. We were in New York when the Rangers won for the first time. We saw the Giants win in the Super Bowl. But this has a different feeling because it's been so long. And New York's, let's face it, they've been in a big drought as far as winning. And this team is really, they've, you know, I've had to listen to, even in the Boston area, the Knicks are trash. The Knicks are trash. No, they're not. They're a really good, really great, they're a great basketball team. They really are. And that guy right there, if you don't like him, if you can find something wrong with him, I would have to find out who
2: he's
3: you
2: terrific.
3: Are. He's unbelievable. You can't be negative about him in any way. It's just, it was an incredible performance last night.
2: He is terrific. I find it really difficult to find things about Jalen Brunson that maybe you don't like. He and by the way, going into the game yesterday, I mean, I was sitting here on game day here on ESPN Radio talking about, all right, finals MVP, probably Jalen Brunson, but OG Anunoby's got a real chance. It depends what happens in game five. And Jalen Brunson's like, yeah, I'm going to score half our points, all right? I'm going to score 45 points in game five. I'm going to carry us in the fourth quarter. I'm going to will us to this victory once again. Yeah, that's, like, I didn't see the voting. I would imagine it was unanimous for Jalen Brunson as finals MVP. ESPN Radio is presented by Progressive Insurance. 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We got a lot going on here today. There's a quadruple header of World Cup games that are just underway now with Germany and Curacao, so we'll keep you updated on all of that. You got the Stanley Cup tonight. The Stanley Cup is going to be in the building this evening as the Carolina Hurricanes can clinch their second Stanley Cup championship ever, but we're going to be mostly wall-to-wall here on the New York Knicks winning the NBA championship. Coming up next, the Spurs, they blew a double-digit lead in all five games this series. What's next in San Antonio? This is Game Day on ESPN Radio.
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6: 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And with it, of course, the championship. Jordan, 20-footer, head of the key. Good! Chicago by one.
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0: Hefner pulls up left wing three. No good. The New York Knicks are NBA champions.
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4: 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This is Game Day on ESPN Radio alongside Tim Welsh. I'm Jonathan Zaslow. Good to have you aboard. The New York Knicks are NBA champions for the third time in franchise history, the first time in 53 years. But if we could focus here on the runners-up, and that is the San Antonio Spurs. You know, no one had the Spurs getting to the finals or winning the NBA championship before the season started. Like, you expected them, obviously, to continue to get better, but still Victor Wembanyama, first 2 years, which, you know, the first year they handled him with kid gloves. Last year you had the blood clots, so he missed the second half of the season. He never made the playoffs, all right? So this is a Spurs team that had practically no playoff experience, certainly none for Wembanyama, and to get to the NBA Finals is a heck of an accomplishment. It's probably a sign of things to come, but I would imagine, Tim, that no one in San Antonio feels any type of, glass half full kind of way today.
5: Well, I would guess. I don't know why they all sold their tickets to the Knicks fans. But that's for another story, I guess. A lot of New York fans. I mean, we heard that interview with Lisa Salters and Brunson after the game. It sounded like they were in Madison Square Garden.
4: Yep.
5: It was pretty impressive that the Knicks fans did that. But you've got to give them credit. I mean, it's so hard to climb that mountain. We all know it. We thought, well, maybe they would be the ones to get there right away and do it without paying the price, paying their dues.
4: I mean, really rare.
5: Yeah, very rare. And you could see it as the series progressed, they weren't ready. They weren't ready for prime time. Now, they had some deficiencies. They didn't have enough bigs. Their size was lacking. They couldn't handle the New York front line. Wemby by himself, he needed more help, definitely. And, you know, Luke Kornet is not the answer for that. They need more help. They need more bigs. And to be fair, the coach wasn't ready either. Mitch Johnson got out coached in the series dramatically, in my opinion.
4: I thought
5: that Mike Brown really coached circles around him. He didn't know use his timeouts properly. In the game, they were up 29. I thought his rotations were iffy. I thought Dylan Harper should have played more at times. As we'll hear down the road, he feels the same way. And then last night, I mean, the Knicks had nothing other than Jalen Brunson, and he just danced around the Spurs. I mean, when someone does that to you in basketball, you've gotta change the scheme and somehow, some way, make someone else beat you. Someone else has to be able to beat you. Now, this is the NBA. Someone's going to beat you. So they have a lot of players that could, but last night he was clearly the guy who was going to carry them over the top. Especially when you're at home, you've got to do something to take the ball out of his hands, something, some way, and make someone else beat you, because it didn't look like anybody else was ready to beat you last night if you were the Spurs, except for Brunson, and they let it happen.
4: Well, so, and here's what Tim is referring to, all right? Last night, rookie Dylan Harper, who came off the bench like he has been all season, Dylan Harper had 25 points last night. He was really, really great all postseason, all finals. You never see a rookie perform like this on this kind of stage. And this is interesting here, all right, because Devin Vassell, this is post-game last night after the Spurs have lost, and Devin Vassell speaks here on rookie Dylan Harper.
6: I think we all knew he was talented. I don't know anybody, if anybody knew he was this talented, probably besides himself. You know, he was upset with playing time and different roles that he was in, but when we needed him most, he stepped up. And we have a star in the making, and I know that he's going to put so much work into the offseason. It's not just offensively, but defensively. He's made a lot of plays. He's grown so much, and what is he, 20, 21 years old? I mean, the sky's the limit for him.
4: Upset about roles, upset about playing time for Dylan Harper, rookie Dylan Harper. It's okay for him to feel that way because, hey, you know, all of us have an ego. You think that you're the best. You want to play more, especially when you're as talented as he is. But I would imagine Dylan Harper was not quite appreciative that Devin Vassell let that information out to him.
5: No, but it's okay. He didn't show his disappointment while in his play. That's for sure. And, you know, hey, maybe it shakes the tree a little bit. Maybe that's what's needed sometimes. You know, he didn't say it. It's okay to confide in your teammates, and sometimes your teammates just let stuff loose out there, especially after a tough loss, after a tough series. Yeah, I would imagine no. Imagine Ron Harper's dad said this is not the way you handle business. But, hey, you know, they're young. They're very young. And they need a little bit more of a grown-up in the room, I think, you know.
4: Well, and so, okay, so that brings us to De'Aaron Fox, right? Because De'Aaron Fox was brought in last year to be the grown-up in the room,
5: exactly,
4: all right? Like,
5: exactly.
4: He's 29 years old, and now, forget that Dylan Harper wants to play more, was upset about his role, whatever. We don't even need that information to see that next year Dylan Harper is going to be starting on this Spurs team. He clearly needs to be a starter on this Spurs team. And from that and his play in these finals and the money that he's owed, Tim, I think De'Aaron Fox is the odd man out. I think they're going to trade him this offseason.
5: Yeah, they're going to, if they can find a willing taker, you know, they've got some draft capital. They're probably going to have to include some draft picks to get rid of that number for sure. So that's tricky. Obviously, he just was horrendous. You know, there's no other way to put it.
4: He's supposed to be the adult in the room. Like, it's okay for the young players to make the mistakes late in games. You're not supposed to be the one doing that.
5: You're not supposed to be the one doing it. You're supposed to be more consistent. You're supposed to be the guy that can go out and lock down, at least slow down Jalen Brunson. Now, I know that was Castle's job, but you've got to be out there. And the game in New York was just, that was the killer for the Spurs. And capped off by Fox trying to, you know, be the hero and score the layup with 10 seconds to go, up one, when they could have pulled the ball out. But, you know, I could see his thinking that he was ahead of Ananobi and he was going to score and they were going to go up three. I could see that, but you got to dunk the ball. You got to go up and dunk it and make him foul you. You can't let him block the shot. But if I'm the Spurs, you know, I'd find a way to get Tim Duncan out of the suite up top with Pop. And bring him down. Bring him down to the bench somehow.
4: And work with the big man, right?
5: Work with the big man. I think he does. I don't know exactly how they operate there, but I think he does. But they need some help. They need some help on the bench as far as the coaching goes, and they need some maturity. And that'll come with time. I'm sure they'll be back.
4: He's Tim Welsh. I'm Jonathan Zaslow. This is Game Day on ESPN Radio. The New York Knicks, NBA champions, finally, once again, coming up next. We'll talk to someone who's been around the team the entire season. This is Game Day on ESPN Radio and the ESPN app.
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0: I'm Sean Ryder. The comeback Knicks do it again this postseason, and this time it's to win their first NBA title in 53 years after knocking off the Spurs 94-90 in Game 5 of the NBA Finals last night in San Antonio. The Finals MVP Jalen Brunson scoring a game by 45 points, including 13 straight in the fourth quarter. Knicks head coach Mike Brown.
1: It's absolutely amazing. It's a surreal feeling. I don't know how long it's been since that final buzzer went off, but I still don't believe it. I'm pinching myself. I'm telling myself to try to be present. All the stuff that I tell these guys every single day, I'm trying to do because I can't believe it.
0: Mike Brown winning an NBA title in his first year coaching the Knicks, who rallied from double digits down in all four of their finals victory. Tonight in Las Vegas, the Hurricanes look to hoist the Stanley Cup if they can get past the Golden Knights in Game 6 of the Stanley Cup Final. Watch the game on ABC at 8 p.m. Eastern. Vegas has gone 58-12 this season when scoring at least three goals. Four more World Cup games today, and right now in Houston, we're in the 29th minute, and Germany and Curaçao are tied at one. Germany, a heavy favorite. Curaçao, the smallest nation to ever qualify for the World Cup. Early this morning, Australia upset Turkey 2-0. United States takes on Australia on Friday in Seattle. Lewis Hamilton wins the Barcelona Grand Prix today, his first win racing for Ferrari. One baseball game in progress. The Marlins lead the Pirates 2-1 in the fourth in Pittsburgh. Miami with two home runs up Paul Skeens.
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3: It's been 53 long years, and there's so many moments of misery.
4: 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I've been waiting for this.
5: Go ahead and cry. After 53 years, the Knicks are finally NBA champions once again.
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8: 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Jonathan Zaslow, the coach Tim Welsh here with us game day on ESPN Radio. Good to have you aboard. The New York Knicks are your 2026 NBA champions. Joining us now, you see him on ESPN Television, MSG Network as well. Alan Hahn, host of Don Hahn and Rosenberg, 880 ESPN New York, here with us on game day. Alan, you're from Long Island. Does it feel the way that you thought it would feel?
9: It's still, honestly.

0: surreal, you know, like it still has just that, did that really happen? This started for me after game four at the Garden, just being on the court, and that just, again, just surreal is the only thing I can use. That moment of seeing the entire court filled with a who's who of just celebrities and former NBA players and all the ESPN stuff being set up, and, you know, everyone just looking like children, just big smiles and eyes wide with amazement of, did that just really happen? And then last night was sort of the same thing. It was this sense of, you know, we had a post-game show to begin on MSG Network the minute the game ended, and we weren't sure what was going to happen yet because it was still in the balance. You still wanted to see, could the Spurs make a play here or even force overtime? And once they got it to four, you had, you're like, okay, I think this is going to happen. And we were only had about 10 seconds to react before it was time to get on the air and start talking some sense. But at that point, I don't think I could make any sense. Like, probably not right now. So surreal is the word I would say right now. And I really don't know when it will sink in that something that had been a long time coming has finally come.
1: Well, thank goodness it didn't happen on 33rd and 7th, Alan. I mean, who knows? Although,
0: I went out. We got out of there at 2 o'clock. I'm telling you, we went out on 7th Avenue. And if you went anywhere north of 34th or south of 29th, yeah.
1: Can you imagine if that happened on Tuesday night? You know, I can't even imagine it. But you've been there since the beginning of Jalen Brunson, since he arrived in New York. And you're a basketball guy. You're an expert. You're an analyst. You've been around the ball a long time. You know what you're talking about in the NBA. But did you ever think when Jalen Brunson came to the Knicks that he would be the guy that could not just take him to the title, but turn them into a legitimate franchise year after year when he came from Dallas?
0: I didn't. Obviously, no one could have imagined that, right? What we saw, the way he played in that game last night, in the ultimate moment, the ultimate winning moment, right? Like, you can't envision that. But I have to admit, I actually had covered the Western Conference playoffs for ESPN the year he was with Dallas, and they went on their run, and they went to the conference finals, and he had been lights out to start. And a bit of a surprise when Luka was hurt early, and he and Donovan Mitchell had just a great back and forth, and he had some 30-point games. And I knew the Knicks were interested in him, and so I just was watching him even closely because of it, and I'm like, you know, this guy can play. Like, he's good. But, of course, all the things that come with it. He's kind of, you know, he is undersized. You know, I don't know how great of a player he could be, but, hey, you get a point guard that can score, it gives you a reason. Now you got to find another piece. Maybe you can build a championship team, a winning team. I didn't even dare say championship. But the first time I started to say, I think this guy can be their centerpiece to a team that can win and turn this thing around, was in the playoffs in his first year when he took his game to another level. And it just seemed like there's something about him when it's winning time. And each year, he seemed to just become more and more of someone you couldn't take your eyes off, and you also knew that him and that Villanova DNA, they brought in Josh Hart, they brought in at the time Dante DiVincenzo, now it's Mikal Bridges. There's just something about those guys that in any game they're in, it's never over. And how many years have you seen Knick teams where they just, you know, they get one punch in the third quarter, and that's it. The game's over. There's no fight back. There's no nothing. There's a lot of slumped shoulders and frustration. And that guy never, ever wilted, ever. Even in losses, he fought all the way to the end. And that was something special that made me feel like if they put the right pieces around him, this team's got a shot because that guy's special.
2: Alan Hahn with us here, Don Hahn and Rosenberg on 880 ESPN New York. Of course, you also see him on ESPN Television, MSG Network. Where, Alan, can you describe to us a Knicks championship? Where does it rank in the hierarchy when it comes to all of the pro sports teams in New York?
0: It's a great question. It's something that we've talked about on my show in New York leading up into this, because I don't know if you're aware, it's been 15 years since any of the four major sports in New York has won a championship.
2: Yeah.
0: Now, again, the Liberty won WNBA, and there's no disrespect to them, of course. NYCFC won and MLS. Like, we're not disrespecting them, but we know
2: the
0: four majors, right? So there's two of everything and three hockey teams. And nobody's won a thing since the Giants won the Super Bowl the second time around against the Patriots in 2011. So it's been a while. It's the longest drought this city's ever had. So first and foremost, to end that drought, that's special. Second of all, I think there's something about this team that the city gathered around. Now, again, I've said there's two of everything. But in reality, and I'm not trying to be disrespectful to the Brooklyn Nets, but it really is a New York Knicks town. This is the one team that the whole city gets around. If the Yankees are in the World Series 2 years ago, there's Mets fans that are not cheering for them. They're not happy for them. So there's a large chunk of the fan base that doesn't want to see them win. Same with the Giants and Jets. Same with everybody else. But when the Knicks go on a roll like this, you really saw it. Tri-state area, not just the five boroughs, not just Manhattan. Everywhere. There were watch parties for Knicks playoff games in the Hamptons. Like, these people aren't going out in the street doing this, right? Like, but it just became a thing all around the area that they rallied around this team. So when you put it in the history of New York, I think it is one of the great championships. I think obviously that game four will go down, and that tip by OG Anunoby. You're talking about the Tyree catch on his helmet from Eli Manning. Like, it's moments like that that are hard to describe, but are ones you'll never forget. The 86 Mets and the Buckner play in game six, like, that's where it ranks. It might be one of the greatest in New York history.
1: So, Mike Brown, not getting all the accolades, but finally got it over the top. I really was so impressed with what he did, not only in this series, but in the entire playoffs, just the rotations, you know, having his team ready, the different schemes, understanding how to guard Wemby. What did you see from him, not only in the playoffs, but all season long, and what he did with this team?
0: What did you think of the adjustments that he made at halftime in every game? Oh. Because the first half, they looked so bad in the first half.
2: How did it happen? Every game, they looked terrible in the first half.
0: But, like, isn't that something, though? When you see adjustments that lead into a second half where they're just a different team. Like, I love playoffs because you do have the same team, so you're going to go game-to-game adjustments, and it's the chess match, and I really get into that stuff. But I find it more compelling that you can have a first half like the Knicks have. First quarters! They trailed every first quarter in this series. They trailed 72% of the time they were trailing in this series. But what does it matter? It matters when you're leading at the end of the game. It matters at that point, staying in the game. Doesn't mean you have to have the lead. Stay in it, apply pressure, and close against a young team. So I feel like Mike Brown's adjustments and Chris Gent, at what they did, Brendan O'Connor, these guys were elite when it comes to in-game adjustments. All right, what's Mitch Johnson doing? What is this game? Okay, I see what he's doing. Okay, now we're going to do this. And all of a sudden, it flips the game. So that's in-game stuff. But what you're talking about is also a coach who took over a team that was kind of ready-made, that thought they should have been in the finals last year. And he said, I've got ideas that I think can make us better. And then as he learned, the veteran team's like, listen, let's not change too much. We're not comfortable with this. And rather than be forceful, and I compared it to when Don Nelson took over for Pat Riley and really tried to change everything, and Patrick Ewing and company were looking at Don Nelson like, hey, bud, this is not how we're doing things around here. And Don Nelson was out of there within the year. Mike Brown listened to his veterans. And instead of forcing his will and turning it into you do what I say, it became a collaborative thing that doesn't always work because you don't always want to give the players all the power. But he was smart enough to understand, I need to listen, and they need to listen to me, and a mutual respect was born. And they went through the trials and tribulations throughout the season of getting it right and getting it wrong and players not being happy. But the one thing he was able to do to keep everyone connected. I know that sounds trite. I know that sounds kind of corny. But beyond the X's and O's, I think what Mike Brown did with his personality was very important to leading to this team being at their best when their best was needed. And they won 15 of their last 16 playoff games. That's an insane thing to think about for a team that didn't finish first in their conference and wasn't even, what, I don't think they were top five in record in the league. So that's very impressive.
2: Alan, I got 60 seconds here, but one more question. Million-dollar question, very controversial question. Where does Jalen Brunson rank all-time Knicks?
0: All-time Knicks. Well, I think with two rings, you go Clyde Frazier and Willis Reed. I think you have to, because it's two championships and three finals appearances, and I just feel like that's there, right? But I think now with a ring, Jalen Brunson and all he's done in the playoffs, he's right there with them. And I'll tell you this, guys, he's already going to Springfield. Done. It's locked. He's a Hall of Famer. We know 11's going up in the building, and we know that's going to happen. But when it comes to Hall of Fame, tell me how he can't be now. With two national championships, with what he's done with an NBA championship, and his numbers in the postseason, it's a lock. Jalen Brunson is a Hall of Famer.
2: You're right. It's the Basketball Hall of Fame. It's not the Pro Basketball Hall of Fame.
0: Correct.
2: He's a champion on every level there. Alan, excellent job. Thanks for giving us some time here. Congrats.
0: Great to talk to you guys.
2: Coming up next, let's keep it going there. Jalen Brunson, is he the greatest free agent signing in NBA history? Game day on ESPN Radio and the ESPN app.
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6: 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Jonathan Zaslow, the coach Tim Welsh here, as the New York Knicks are obviously the big story, NBA champions. We do have World Cup action going on right now. They are very late in the first half. They're in stoppage time. Germany, a lot of goals here. Germany leading Curacao 2-1. So that's the first of, well, I shouldn't say first of four games today, because technically the first of five games today. You stayed up for it, right, Tim? At midnight tonight, you had Australia. Australia played at midnight. Did you stay up for that, Tim?
7: Yeah, absolutely.
6: Yeah.
7: I was so fired up after that Jalen Brunson performance.
6: Yeah, you couldn't sleep. Yeah.
7: He's just tossing and turning, and I've got to get up and watch a little World Cup.
6: Yeah, so Australia, they started the day at midnight tonight, Eastern time, with a 2-0 win over Turkey. And right now, Germany leading Curacao, like I said, in stoppage time in the first half, 2-1. But Jalen Brunson, your finals MVP, leaving no doubt, 45 points last night. Really the only Knick who you could say had a good offensive game last night. So it had me thinking, Tim, where does Jalen Brunson rank as far as, well, we could hold off on the all-time great Knicks, and you could say Clyde Frazier, maybe you throw Patrick Ewing, I don't know. I mean, Brunson's now a champion. But is Jalen Brunson the greatest free agent signing? Where does he rank in free agent signings in the history of the NBA? And, I want listeners to stop and think. If you want to join the show, 888-SAY-ESPN, 888-729-3776. Because if you think about it, Tim, every fan wants their team to sign a big free agent, all right? That's always exciting, and getting good players to join your team is always very, very exciting. But it's not very common that your team signs a free agent. I'm talking about where he's got to be a star. Now you add a bench player and he helps put you over the top. I'm talking about you give the massive money and he's your best player, he's a star player. You sign that guy in free agency and he leads you to a championship. It's very, very rare in the NBA. So when we talk about Jalen Brunson and free agent signings, this, Tim, is among the all-time greats in the history of the NBA.
7: Top four, absolutely. I don't know how you move them around. The pieces, I'm never big on that, but I like the top four, top five lists, whether it's who's the best Knick, who's the greatest coach, who's the best player. But absolutely, he's in the top four with Shaq going to the Lakers.
6: I think Shaq's number one. I think Shaq's the greatest free agent signing of all time.
7: I mean, surprisingly, to hear you say that, since I know where you reside, because there's a guy named LeBron that came down there.
6: LeBron number two. I got LeBron number two.
7: Okay, yep. All right. And then Durant, of course, going to Golden State.
6: See, I got Brunson ahead. I got Brunson number three.
7: Yeah, I mean, when you look at where he came from, what they had, where they've been.
6: Yeah.
7: I mean, obviously Durant, they were already ready made. He just added to the mix, and they won before him and they won after him. So
6: yeah.
7: I don't think that's happening in New York. If it didn't happen in New York before Brunson got there, and if he wasn't there, it's not happening again. And I still think they can win some more. And people say, well, this is it. This is it for the Knicks. Well, why? I don't believe that. They've got a great organization now. Leon Rose and Worldwide West are doing a great job just organizing. Everybody criticized the draft picks that they gave up for Bridges. But the key, obviously, was Brunson coming from Dallas. And, why Dallas let him go? I mean, you'd have to talk to them about it.
6: Don't ask Mark Cuban. Cuban will tell you at the top of his lungs he would never have traded Doncic. He'll never remind you that they let Jalen Brunson walk over $55 million.
7: Yeah, I mean, it's hard to say that you could see this and you couldn't. But seriously, he was good. He was good with Dallas. He was
6: very good.
7: He was very good with Dallas. And the Knicks have they've pulled all the right buttons, pushed all the right buttons, including keeping his dad there. I mean, Rick Brunson, clearly has been a great motivator for his son and brought him up in the business, brought him up. He was a player and moved him around. You've heard all the stories, but he certainly raised him the right way. I mean, talk about parenting. And somebody asked me this once about what makes the great ones great. I said, well, you know, there's all sorts of different stories and opportunities, and lives change depending on where you come from, and not everyone has the same advantages. But I'll just tell you one thing, the great, great ones have been parented very, very well, and Jalen Brunson is at the top of that list with his dad, Rick Brunson.
6: 888-SAY-ESPN. We want to hear from you. Where does Jalen Brunson rank all-time greatest free agent signings in NBA history? Let's go out to Minnesota. This is Chris. Chris, you're on Game Day on ESPN Radio. Go ahead, Chris.
8: Hey, I don't know where Jalen Brunson ranks. He's near the top, but I think one of the top has to be the LeBron, Chris Bosh going to the Heat. You know, that was the beginning of the super teams. Yeah, they had Wade, and he'd won before, but he wasn't winning anything until they brought the super teams in again or another free agent, and that just happened to be who it was.
6: Yeah, thanks, Chris. I mean, obviously, like Tim referenced there, I know it well. Being here in Miami, I was on the Miami Heat radio broadcast team during that entire run that LeBron was here. I got LeBron signing with the Heat. 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Shaq signed. I got Shaq number one, won three championships, three in a row with the Lakers when they signed Shaq as a free agent. Took a couple years, but I got Shaq number one. I got LeBron number two. And like I said to him, I have Brunson number three ahead of Durant for the reasons that you laid out there. He joined a 73-win team. I think the Warriors still would have won. Even the Warriors should have won the year that they lost, all right? We know what happened with Draymond Green getting suspended. I think they still would have won even if Durant didn't join them there. So I guess I still give Durant credit. I have him number four greatest free agent signing, but I got Durant number four. I have Brunson ahead of him, and no one, Tim, would have said. We heard Alan Hahn there say you couldn't have possibly expected this when they signed him. Who would have ever said when the Knicks signed Jalen Brunson that he's going to be maybe top three free agent signings in the history of the league? That's crazy.
7: Yeah, and I like this debate much better than who the greatest Knick is, because that's a tough one. And Alan Hahn just said it, you know, with Walt Frazier and Willis with the two titles, you know, they'll have to get there. But I tell you what, this is pretty, pretty special in New York. It's unbelievable what he just did.
6: I love how I love the story between Rick and Jalen Brunson, and from everything I understand, Rick coached him very, very hard. Like, was not easy on him, but Jalen Brunson wanted it. Like, he wanted all of it, and that's the key. All right, we'll continue with your calls, but coming up next, we'll talk to someone who was on the call last night, Game Day, on ESPN Radio.
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7: We're talking to Myles Garrett. What would a Super Bowl championship mean to you?
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16: 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He's still a big Rams fan. 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
22: I'm John Ryder. One World Cup game in progress. It's at the half in Houston. Germany leading Curacao 3-1. The drought is over for the Knicks after winning their first NBA championship since 1973. After a 94-90 victory over the Spurs in Game 5 of the Finals in San Antonio, another Knicks comeback as Jalen Brunson scores game-high 45 points, including 13 straight at one point in the fourth quarter. Brunson named Finals MVP. And you already say that Brunson is the best Knick of all time. ESPN NBA reporter Tim McMahon.
23: You know, the debate about whether he's the best Knick of all time can start now. Certainly this was the best playoff run, I think, by a Knick of all time. And by the way, all respect to OG Anunoby, but it was not a difficult decision for the MVP at the end because this
24: Mr. Bontemps had a vote.
23: Yeah, and it was unanimous. Even Bontemps got it right.
22: Tim McMahon on the Hoop Collective podcast, and we have another potential title game tonight. It's in the NHL as Carolina looks to close out Vegas in Game 6 of the Stanley Cup Final in Las Vegas and on ABC TV and the ESPN app at 8 p.m. Eastern. The golf final round of the Canadian Open. Jackson Stuber and Jimmy Stanger tied for the lead at 14-under. Brooks Koepka withdrawing from the final round with a hand injury. In the College World Series, an elimination game between Ole Miss and Troy. First pitch coming up on ESPN TV. In the majors, the Marlins lead the Pirates 2-1 in the sixth inning. Roberto Hernandez and Joe Mack with home runs off Paul Skeens. Reds lead the Diamondbacks 1-0 in the first on J.J. Bleday's 12th home run of the season.
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27: Rebound from Cornette trying to dig it. Cast it to the perimeter. And Anunoby has it for New York. They have a chance to tie it or take the lead here. Here's Brunson in the lane. Layup for the tie. Good. 4:48 to go. 42 points for Jalen Brunson. All three free throws gives him 43, and the Knicks have the lead with 3:40 to go. Brunson leading in gives the Knicks the lead back on a 15-footer. 45 points for Jalen Brunson. Knicks lead by 2. We go under a minute to play.
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0: playoff run that'll go down in history, and a team that will live forever.
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0: 3 years. This is game day on ESPN Radio. You heard him on the call last night. Mark Kestisher joining us here now on game day. Kesty, thanks for giving us your time here on what I'm sure was a wild night. I want to look at this from a broadcast perspective first, all right? As a play-by-play guy and certainly a national broadcast, such a huge moment like the New York Knicks are about to win the championship, what are those moments like for the play-by-play guy having a pretty good idea you're about to have the final call of a championship win?
1: Yeah, Zaz, good afternoon. And look, I'd be lying to you if I didn't think, you know, I'm starting to think about it as the series goes on. You like to be fresh and call what's in the moment, but I do think on some level, at least for me, I feel like there's a weight of expectation for myself. How are you going to tie the bow on something extraordinary like last year, Oklahoma City winning its first championship, or the Celtics, you know, adding an 18th banner, or the Milwaukee Bucks a few years ago hadn't won in 50 years. And then as a child of the Northeast and realizing, you know, I was 5 years old when Red Holdsman delivered, you know, the 1973 championship. And I don't remember watching it or in most cases listening to it, because I don't even know if it was on live or tape delay back in those days. But having been to the Garden so many times and seeing those two lonely banners for over a half century, you know, just gives you pause to think, let's get it right. And so you have a decent idea of what it is. And it was kind of cool that we really didn't know till like the last possession, you know, that this was about to end. You know, San Antonio felt like they were in it until, you know, about 10 seconds to go. And then you realize, here it comes. And then, you know, whatever comes out of your mouth, as I always say, I just hope I was speaking English.
0: It's not very common that the national voice is also the local voice of a team, and that was the case this year with the voice of the NBA, Mike Breen, who, of course, also for many years has been the voice of the New York Knicks. Did you get a chance to run into him after the game?
1: I did. As a matter of fact, Zaz, I made a point. I was watching him from across the way. We were actually on the complete opposite side of him broadcasting in San Antonio. And I waited about 20 minutes because he had a lot of people coming up to him. He still had some responsibilities. But as soon as he got out of the table and walked out onto the floor, that was the first time I went out on the floor and made it a point to just go over to him and shake his hand and just say, look, I know you've been a Knicks fan your entire life. I know you've been a Knicks broadcaster since the 90s. It's also not an easy place to be the national broadcaster of record, who's, you know, supposed to be right down the middle for both teams, and he is. But knowing what it meant to him, and it was great to just, you know, for 30 seconds, just chat, say congratulations, enjoy the moment. And he called a lot of bad basketball the last few decades. And so to get that opportunity, I'm so happy for him.
0: It's an incredible credit to him, isn't it, where in all sports, in all of our major North American sports here, when we get to the championship round, you have the fan bases who are in the championship game or the championship series who blame the play-by-play guy that he's biased toward one team or the other. When in this case, Mike Breen is literally the voice of the New York Knicks, and I didn't hear any of that.
1: That is total credit to Mike, who is one of the greatest broadcasters of all time, one of the greatest human beings of all time, and, you know, I know it. That's who he is. I know he cares so deeply for the league and for the San Antonio Spurs, in addition to the New York Knicks. And I think that's what makes Mike so great, is that I think folks realize he loves basketball. He has loved it his entire life. He has lived it as a broadcaster. And, you know, the team itself, I know New York is across the chest, but I've heard from so many people in this run the last few weeks that this is a likable team. You know, usually I hate anything from New York. I love this team. And you could watch a Mike Breen and Walt Clyde Frazier broadcast, and you may not like the home team, but to me, you know, I love listening to that local broadcast because I know it's going to be fair and unbiased. So I think Mike Breen kind of epitomizes that. He brings that to the national microphone. And I haven't heard the playback of the television game yet, so, you know, I can't say what went on last night, but I can just assume that it was, you know, slanted, obviously, toward the Knicks as they're about to win a championship. I'm sure it also had plenty of San Antonio Spurs as they had that double-digit lead for the fifth straight game. But when he brought it home, I've heard the final call. He certainly did it more than justice. That's a historical call for the New York Knicks franchise.
0: Mark Kastischer, he was on the call last night, the voice of the NBA on ESPN Radio, here with us, game day on ESPN Radio. You know, it's the first Knicks championship in 53 years, so it's the first Knicks championship that I've seen in my lifetime, and we're talking about a team that for a couple of decades now has been miserable. I found it, it was a strange viewing experience, for me at least, when the final buzzer sounded and the New York Knicks are NBA champions. It was an odd viewing experience to me.
1: I totally get that because it's, I don't know if that's a New York thing, if it's an Eastern Conference thing. I'm not sure where that falls for you, but I do think there are teams that come along and despite, as we say, the laundry that they wear, they're so easy to root for. I'm a kid from upstate New York who really doesn't have any fandom left with any sports, but I didn't like any Boston team growing up, disliked them all. And, you know, when the Boston Celtics of, 2015 and on, and, their runs to the Eastern Conference Finals and the 22 finals that they lost, the 24 championship that they won, I really appreciated the parquet, the people of New England, the franchise and the guys who built it. So, I think if you don't have a dog in the fight, and you have that kind of appreciation and viewing experience, I think that speaks to the people who built the team and the people that run the team, that they did it right. And the Knicks did it right this year, and it all worked out for them. They made some very tough choices, including firing their head coach after the conference finals run last year. But Mike Brown was the right guy at the right time. And Jalen Brunson put himself not only in Knicks lore, but, basically Springfield, Massachusetts, 5 years after he's done.
0: You know, for Rick Brunson, we've heard the stories, Knicks assistant coach, former New York Knick, for Rick Brunson to train his son the way that he trained his son his entire childhood, teenage years, and then they're both in New York and bringing a championship to the city for the first time in 53 years. It really feels to me, Kesty, like one of the all-time great American sports stories.
1: It really is. And one of the lasting images that I'll have of the immediate aftermath of the championship was literally Rick and Jalen Brunson met and had that first hug right in front of Doris and PJ and myself. I mean, that's just where they met up. And you could see the emotion on Jalen's face because, as you said, it's not like Jalen was a child prodigy. Rick worked him hard. And, Jalen's not the most athletic guy, but man, is he smart. And man, is his footwork amazing. And all those years, it's not for everyone. We see it all the time. Sports burnout, especially when you have a parent who is a professional player. And, Jalen didn't get tremendous size, but his game, he stuck with it. He didn't go in the first round, even after being the National College Player of the Year and two championships at Villanova. And, worked his way to the Knicks, took less money with New York, and they built the right pieces around him. And when they were teetering, and they teetered a lot in this series, in the fourth quarter, Jalen Brunson comes in. I think they were down 9 with about 8 minutes to play in the game. And then he runs off 13 straight points. And the one you'll remember is the drive by Wembanyama and just beating that long arm for a bucket. It's special. It had to be incredibly special for Rick Brunson, who wasn't a star, but played on the 99 runners-up for the Knicks in the 99 finals. And for the father to see all the work he put into the son, and for the son to go through all that work and stay with it, and then play for the father, I can't imagine how amazing that was last night and will be all the way through the Canyon of Heroes.
0: One more for you here, Kesty. I saw a picture post-game, when all the players are taking their pictures with the trophy, and there's one picture where Jalen Brunson is holding the Finals MVP trophy, and with him is Patrick Ewing, holding the Larry O'Brien trophy together. And to me, that is such an unbelievable photo to see Patrick Ewing holding that Larry O'Brien trophy. Was there, did you see anything after the game last night that was especially interesting to you?

0: Yeah, you know, it was really cool, and I didn't see that one live. I saw that picture too. But to see Walt Clyde Frazier on the floor after the game talking about this Knicks team, and he's, you know, the only guy who was in San Antonio with two Knicks rings, you know, coming into that game last night. John Starks, Patrick Ewing, Charles Oakley. You know, it's the team was a family, and the former players, you know, are also a family. And even, you know, I'm sure people get tired of all the celebrities, you know, who are traveling back and forth, but they're their own family, you know, with Spike Lee and company. And so it was this like little traveling circus, you know, of people that come together and love Knicks basketball, love Madison Square Garden. And just to see, you know, I think I called a generational drought. It's multi-generational drought, and the multiple generations of Knicks fans and Knicks stars were all there last night. To see them come together after the game was a truly special moment. Regardless of what happens to the Knicks from this time forward, they'll always have the 2026 Knicks, the never say die Knicks, home road doesn't matter. Pulled off a championship and one that will be remembered for a long time.
1: It's an historic night in American sports last night as the New York Knicks are NBA champions for the first time in 53 years. Kesty, excellent job. Thanks for giving us some of your time here today. Get some rest.
0: Appreciate it, Zaz. Going to shut down the voice for a couple weeks, and we'll see you at the draft.
1: Jonathan Zaslow and Tim Welsh here. Excellent job by Mark Kestisher. This is Game Day on ESPN Radio. 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
3: Kerr keeps it. Here's Pippen. Pippen outside the arc on the left. Eight on the shot. Hands back Jordan. Here's six on the shot. Jordan keeps the dribble. Jordan fights. Jordan hits Kerr. Kerr, 18 footer, good!
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6: Jonathan Zaslow and Tim Welsh here with you game day on ESPN Radio, the ESPN app, SiriusXM Channel 80. Good to have you aboard here. The New York Knicks are your 2026 NBA champion. You know, Tim, this is eight consecutive years now there has been a unique NBA champion. It is the longest such stretch in the history of the NBA. I mean, it wasn't that long ago, Tim. This was the sport where, you know, you got the least parity from 2015 to 2018, four straight years, you had the exact same finals matchup, Cleveland and Golden State. You know, we're talking about at the beginning of this century, the Lakers with the three-peat, you know, teams going back-to-back years like the Lakers in 2009, 2010, they win the finals back-to-back years. Eight consecutive years, brand new champions. Do we get it again next year? Will we get a ninth straight, Tim, next year?
7: I think the pattern's been set. I think the way of the second apron, the way the cap goes, and everything else.
6: Yeah.
7: So why not? Let's figure it out. Let's figure who do you have next year, Zaz?
6: You know, it's so hard because you go back to like. It was only a couple weeks ago we're talking about the Spurs are taking over the league now. Victor Wembanyama, there's no stopping him. And now they lost four out of five, and it was the Knicks who are the NBA champion. And it's so hard to say these teams are going to get back because in 2023, like the Denver Nuggets, oh, this is the beginning of the dynasty. The Nuggets, they're going to be back. They haven't come close to getting back. In 2024, the Celtics, oh my God, they're too good. They're going to win several in a row. They haven't come close to getting back. Last year, 2025, the Thunder. The Thunder were supposed to be this young team. They're going to win multiple championships. They didn't get back to the NBA Finals. And so now, you know, even we could say what we want about the Knicks, but even with the Spurs, oh, Wembanyama, this is just the start. He'll be back. Well, I don't know. Like, I don't know that he's going to be back. Recent history tells us he's not going to be back because not only do we have eight consecutive unique champions, but in all of those finals, none of the teams made it back the very next year. Matter of fact, only one of the teams in the last 8 years got back to the finals, period. And that was the Boston Celtics, who lost in 22, but got back in 24, and they won. So history would tell us for almost a decade now, the Knicks and the Spurs are not going to be back anytime soon. So it's a pretty wild stretch that we're in the middle of here in the National Basketball Association. 888 say ESPN. Jalen Brunson, where does he rank all-time great free agent signings? Let's go out to Louisiana. This is Kayla. Kayla, you're up on game day on ESPN Radio. Go ahead, Kayla.
8: I got Jalen ranked number two, and this is why. He is the complete opposite of Shaq. Everybody thought Shaq moving and going to L.A. was the best thing, and he was going to bring a championship. Everybody thought the opposite of Jalen. There were all the doubters, naysayers. Stephen A. even came out and said that this was a terrible free agent signing, that he wasn't worth that much. And then you got Becky Hammon and everybody else saying he was not another number one. He was not the number one guy. He just proved everybody wrong. So I got him ranked number two.
6: So Kayla has Shaq still number one, where there was all the expectation, and he fulfilled it. Jalen Brunson coming in at number two. I do want to defend Becky Hammon for a moment. All right, can I defend Becky Hammon for a moment here? Can
7: we, okay, Hall of Famer, isn't she? I don't know. I guess she's in the Hall of Fame. She should be if she isn't.
6: So a couple of years ago, she was, you know, when she was doing analysis on ESPN, she says, you know, the Knicks, they're not right now a championship contender. They don't have that 1A guy. Jalen Brunson, he's not that guy. He's too small. He's not the number one guy. And give this a listen here. This was Becky Hammon just a couple of weeks ago when the Knicks clinched, I guess, the Eastern Conference Championship or close to. Here was Becky Hammon. This is on 8 News Now in Vegas where she is the coach of the Aces. And she was asked about her earlier opinion on Jalen Brunson.
9: You're taking a little bit of grief from what you said about Jalen Brunson.
10: You are. I'm not big enough.
11: I never said, hey.
10: Exactly. That's why I'm saying.
11: No, I mean,
10: word.
11: I speak from experience, and I never, you know, Allen Iverson got MVP, and he lost in the finals, and I think the two best teams are probably in the West. But I'm up for being proven wrong. And that's the other thing is I think Jalen Brunson's a hell of a player. I'm speaking historically on the NBA. With what I said, I don't know why that's being brought. Like, why everybody's so stuck on that? I said it 2 years ago. I stand by it.
10: I'm letting you clear the air.
11: There's no air to be cleared. I said what I said. He proves me wrong. He proves me wrong. I mean, I good for him. But I do think the two best teams are in the West.
9: We know who you like, right?
11: Oh, well, you know who I'm cheering for.
6: Of course, she was referencing she's cheering for the San Antonio Spurs, where she used to work. But I will tell you, like, I'm going to defend Becky Hammon for a second here. It's not as if all of a sudden, because Jalen Brunson and the Knicks just won the championship now, that there is going to be this new wave of smaller players in the NBA being your best player and winning championships. Like, by this count, Jalen Brunson's now just the second player to do that. Isaiah Thomas did it back in 89 and 90, where he's the best player and he's that size and winning championships. And now Jalen Brunson just did it again. So for Becky Hammon to doubt whether or not Jalen Brunson can be that guy, okay, she ended up being wrong. We're all wrong with our opinions every now and then. For Becky Hammon to be wrong about it, this is just the second time that a player of this stature has accomplished this feat. So, yeah, Becky Hammon was wrong, but for everybody to point to Becky Hammon, all of a sudden it's like, she doesn't know basketball? Give me a break.
7: It's okay. Everyone has an opinion. You have one. You have a bunch.
6: I got great opinions.
7: Absolutely. That's why I'm here. I wanted to hear from you today, Zaz, and Becky Hammon.
6: Yeah,
7: and maybe Jay Wright.
6: We're going to talk to
7: Maybe. I think the Nova Knicks, somebody else. They should give Jay a ring. I know he's got two already.
6: All right, well, we're going to let you ask him then. Ask him if he thinks he deserves the Knicks to send him a championship ring. That's right. Two-time national champion head coach Jay Wright. He's going to join us next. This is Game Day on ESPN Radio.
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4: I'm John Ryder. World Cup group stage matches continue, and Germany leads Curacao 4-1 in the 65th minute in Houston, the first game for both of those squads. Knicks with another finals comeback as they win their first NBA title in 53 years after a 94-90 victory over the Spurs in Game 5 at San Antonio. Jalen Brunson scored 13 straight points in the fourth quarter, and a game-high 45 total was named Finals MVP. New York won all four finals games, rallying from double digits down. Former Knicks guard and current ESPN NBA analyst, Amon Shumpert.
5: A long time coming. These boys went out here and did what we could not. There's been a plenty of players that have come through. We've all tried to, take on that story for the city, try and get them as further along as we can. I made a second round, but to see them hoist up that trophy was special. To see Stephen A. that emotional was well worth it, honestly, for me.
4: Mon Shumpert on the Hoop Collective podcast. The Carolina Hurricanes look to win their second Stanley Cup in franchise history. Their lone cup win was 20 years ago. The Hurricanes facing the Golden Knights in Game 6 of the Stanley Cup Final tonight in Las Vegas and on ABC TV at 8 p.m. Eastern. College Baseball World Series, an elimination game right now. Ole Miss leading Troy 2-0 in the first. It's on ESPN TV. In the majors, the Marlins lead the Pirates 2-1 in the eighth on two solo homers off Paul Skeens. The Yankees lead the Blue Jays 2-0 in the third in Toronto. Mets a 4-1 lead on the Braves in the second. New York with a 4-1 first of Bryce Elder.
6: Hey, it's Evan Cohen. Coming up Monday, we'll continue to react to the NBA Finals, the Stanley Cup, and look ahead to what should be a wild offseason in the NBA. It's on Sportsmanlike, 6 a.m. Eastern, right here on ESPN Radio, ESPN2, and ESPNU.
7: Brunson leaning in, gives the Knicks the lead back on a 15-footer. 45 points for Jalen Brunson.
8: 2026 NBA Finals MVP is the captain, Jalen Brunson.
9: It hasn't sunk in. I'm just thankful that this opportunity presented itself and we were able to get it done.
10: This is Mr. New York. He is the new Derek Jeter of this generation.
11: I envisioned at some point I knew I was going to win.
12: Jalen Brunson is him when it comes to New York basketball.

0: by Progressive Insurance. We're hearing from you out there, 888-SAY-ESPN, 888-729-3776. Jonathan Zaslow, Tim Welsh here. The New York Knicks are your NBA champion. Jalen Brunson, certainly very close to the top of all-time greatest free agent signings now in the history of the NBA. Certainly has now a very, very strong case. No matter what happens the rest of his career, a extremely strong case for the Basketball Hall of Fame, because, again, it's not the Pro Basketball Hall of Fame. It's the Basketball Hall of Fame, and we're talking about a multi-time national champion at Villanova. We're talking about an NBA champion, and certainly, whether people want to admit it or not, you win a championship in New York. You win a championship with the New York Knicks. It means a little bit more. Let's go out to Alabama. Let's hear from Daryl. Daryl, biggest free agent signings in NBA history. Where does Jalen Brunson rank, Daryl?
1: Jalen Brunson is number one. Guys, you got to remember this. With Kyrie, Shaq, and LeBron, they were all high draft picks, first round picks.

0: They were expected to win. They were expected to take their franchises to an NBA championship and lead them to the finals. But here you got Jalen Brunson, a second-round pick. Could have not even made the Dallas Mavericks, okay? He made the Mavericks. He gets a free agent shot to go to New York, and check this out. He even takes less money. And of the big names that we are naming, who took less money to get better players? They all wanted their money. They were greedy. Jalen Brunson didn't. He said, hey, I take less money.
1: It is an excellent point from Daryl. Daryl, thanks for the call. We should mention that as well. Jalen Brunson, big-time winning move, also takes less money to go to the New York Knicks. Let's bring aboard the two-time national champion head coach, former Villanova head coach, former coach of the guys like Jalen Brunson, Josh Hart, Mikal Bridges, now NBA champions. Jay Wright joining us here on Game Day on ESPN Radio. Coach, thanks so much for giving us your time here. What does it feel like when you watch your guys like that, Jalen and Mikal and Josh Hart, and you see them now win on this level? What kind of emotions does that bring to you?
2: Hey, guys, how are you? Good to be with you, man. Emotions is the key. It's heartwarming. It really is, man. It's like watching your children grow up in front of you and achieve their dreams and put together their own legacy. It's really cool, man. My heart is full, and you know, as an ex-coach, that's all you ever want for your guys. So it's a dream come true for all of us.
3: Jay, first of all, thanks to the lovely Patty for letting you come on a busy Sunday afternoon. I know you guys are...
2: Only for you, Tim. Family party, man. She's like, all right, it's Tim going.
3: All right, brother. I know. So down at the shore in the summer. Don't interrupt those days. So anyway, all I could think of, though, pal, the other night after that 29-point comeback, and I saw you on the floor hugging your guys, was what you instilled, and I know you don't want to take any credit, I know you too well, but what you instilled in those guys. Tell me about when they were young, when they first got to Villanova, and the process of in their competitive nature that you saw in every game in this series when they were down double digits in every game, but especially that 29-point deficit the other night. I mean, did you see that? Did they have that when they got there? And I know you instilled that in all your teams and players, but how special were those three when they were with you and carrying it over, that type of competitive nature, to what they just did this week?
2: You know, the three of them are unique, but what's similar, and I know you know from when you're recruiting, what is similar in all three of them is great families. They all had tremendous respect for their high school coaches. They all stayed at the same high school. Their families were old school, where they told, you know, any adversity that they hit, even back in AAU ball, high school ball, when they would hit adversity, they had parents that told them, listen to the coach. You know, which seems simple, but Tim, you and I both know that's just so rare these days. And they, all three of them, came in that way. Now, Josh came in a killer competitively right from the start, as did Jalen. Mikal came in being the one that got killed, got his ass kicked by those guys in practice because he redshirted his first year. But as soon as he felt that, he developed it also. And Mikal came in like the ultimate teammate. You know, I always tell him when he's in the NBA, like, there's no player as talented as him that would accept the role that he does on that team. If you're that talented, you know you could go somewhere else, make a ton of money, and be a go-to guy. But he specifically chose to go to the Knicks and wanted to go to the Knicks to be a part of a team, to be a part of a champion. So they're really unique that way, but they came with really great character instilled by their parents.
1: Two-time national champion coach at Villanova, Jay Wright, joining us here on Game Day on ESPN Radio. Jay, can you tell us a little bit about what you had noticed between the relationship between Jalen and his father, Rick, and how Rick, trained him, like all the work that he put in to get to that moment last night?
2: Yeah, it is an amazing relationship. It's a it's a really great combination of the division of volleyball Temple, which Rick, when he was a great basketball player at Temple, Rick was the killer dad, working him, relentless. But off the court, Sandra, his mom, was. I remember we did our home visit with him. She took me in to show me his bedroom. And Tim, like, how many home visits do you do where the mom says, "Let me show you his bedroom"? You know,
3: I'm like, it's amazing.
2: And she took me in, and she would put all these motivational quotes all over his wall, and she would change them every couple days. And I mean, like, you know, maybe like 20, 30 of them all over his wall. And they all supported Rick's relentless work ethic that he taught him. And if you know Rick Brunson, he's kind of what you want. Not as smooth as Jalen off the court, but on the court, a killer. But off the court, he's really a loyal guy with a great heart. So two of the great parents I've ever been around, and Rick's relentless work ethic that he had as a player. And that's when I met him, when he was a high school player, when I met Rick, and he passed that on to Jalen.
3: You know, you and I grew up in the same era. I was telling my daughter, I was 12 years old when the Knicks won it, and I was a Knicks fan. I mean, can you explain that journey? Because you're a basketball historian. Of what it means for New York, what this championship actually means for the New York City people, for the Knicks to bring it home.
2: Yeah, I was a Philadelphia Sixers fan, but when those two Knicks teams got going, they were such a great team. There wasn't, like, as great as Walt Frazier was, you know, DeBush or Bradley, Willis Reed, they weren't. Like, compared to Wilt and Lou Alcindor, Willis Reed wasn't, you know, as dominant. But they were – it was such a great team, you know, and they just – they showed everybody what a team could be and what selflessness could be, and they moved the ball. And we all learned from that in that era, from that Knicks team. And I listened to Walt Frazier – after the game, talk about how similar this Knicks team was to those two teams. And that really meant a lot to me, because for Walt to compare those teams means more than anybody, because he knows what it was, you know, and he's got great pride in those two championship teams. And I think this Knicks team is the same way, you know, as great as Jalen is, like, you know, he's not Michael Jordan. He's not LeBron. He really, kind of like Walt Frazier did and Willis Reed did, he really inspires teammates and plays a winning style of basketball that accentuates team play. And I think New York is rejoicing in that. And I got to say, I was at game four. I was amazed how they looked. If I had to stay and meet those guys after the game, they asked me to come to the game. I did not want to go. I like watching it on TV. I would have left, man. My driver couldn't get within six blocks of the Garden. Wow. I wanted to get out of there. It looked bad. But none of the Knicks fans at that time, like third, fourth quarter, none of them turned. They all stayed with the team, and they all stayed positive. There was no booing. There was no groaning. It was incredible. They have the most loyal fans, so it's really been cool as a Philadelphia guy to watch them experience this, and they deserve it.
1: Jay Wright with us here on Game Day on ESPN Radio. Coach, you know, you've experienced incredible buzzer-beating win. I mean, your first national championship when you guys beat North Carolina came at the buzzer. But can you describe to us what it was like being in the building for Game 4 and that whole scene at the end of that game?
2: You know, that's a great point. It was incredible. And like I said, you felt like the Knicks fans just believed that it was going to happen. You know, they could feel it. I personally, I was like,
4: I want to get to my car, man. I know I got to get like 6-7 blocks from here. This is looking bad. But I knew I had to meet the guys after the game. But I was amazed at the fans. And then after the game, again, I said, I'm a Philly guy, but to stand with 18,500 people and you're hugging John Starks and Patrick Ewing and all the legends and Marbury and Spike Lee on the court, and everybody stayed and sang Frank Sinatra's New York, New York, and then Jay-Z's Empire State of Mind, and everybody's singing and nobody leaves. It was incredible. It was one of the great sporting experiences I've ever had in my life. And I've been to Super Bowls. I've been to national championships. It was unbelievable.
1: Jay, excellent job. You clearly did a terrific job with those champions last night as well when you had them. Thanks a lot for giving us some of your time here this afternoon. We really appreciate it.
4: Great talking to you guys. Take care.
3: Thanks, Jay.
1: That's Jay right there, two-time national champion coach at Villanova. And, of course, Coach Jalen Brunson, Mikal Bridges, Josh Hart. I mean, how sad is Dante DiVincenzo that he's not on the Knicks anymore? I mean, he's got to be so sad. Coming up next, better chance of returning to the finals next year, Knicks or Spurs? This is Game Day on ESPN Radio.
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6: 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Ray Allen, a three from the corner. It's good! Allen, a three!
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0: champion. The New York Knicks are your 2026 NBA champions. 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I'm Jonathan Zaslow. So speaking of coaches, Tim, you thought, you know, Mike Brown, very controversial to fire Tom Thibodeau, who by all accounts did a terrific job with the New York Knicks, got to the NBA, got to the Eastern Conference Finals. For that franchise, it was their first time in 25 years getting to the Eastern Conference Final, and then he was fired. And to me, and I would imagine to most people, Tim, if you're going to fire the head coach after getting to the Eastern Conference Finals, the absolute lowest bar next season then is NBA Finals. You have to at least get to the NBA Finals then. And not only did Mike Brown do that in his first year with the Knicks, but won the whole thing. Incredible job. You got to give it up for Mike Brown, right?
1: You know, Zaz, I'm so happy you brought this up because of the fact, number one, of course, Mike Brown did an unbelievable job and probably doesn't get even enough credit through all this because of Brunson and, you know, OG, the tip, everything else that goes with it. But there's got to be somebody in charge of this, of the store. And he did an unbelievable job of not only, you know, of making adjustments. You know, Alan Hahn talked about it. You know, how'd you like those adjustments in all five games down double digits? You know, this series was very close. And when series are close like this and you win four out of those five, that means you're making some good moves. And he made all the right moves pretty much throughout the whole series. Now, some of that was determined because San Antonio didn't make the right moves, but that's okay. You have to take advantage of that as a coach. But I'm also glad you brought up Tom Thibodeau's name because, seriously, he laid the foundation for this. Obviously, he taught these guys how to play hard, how to play tough, how to win. They won. They won a lot under Tom Thibodeau, and that can't be discounted. Now, they didn't get to where they wanted to go to, and probably, you know, this is professional sports. Sometimes that happens. You know, you just need a new voice at times or just a little change in the philosophy. But it can't be discounted what Tom Thibodeau did. He did a terrific job in laying the foundation with this team, and Mike Brown came into a ready-made group that he had just to tweak a little bit and find the right mix and use his bench a little bit more, and he did all of those things. But Tom Thibodeau certainly deserves credit for some of this as well.
0: Yeah, Mike Brown, eventually he gets the job done for New York. On the other side of things, you got Mitch Johnson, a very young head coach for San Antonio. Let's hear from the Spurs head coach on how his team is handling this now.
2: The general sentiment is just, I want them to feel all the emotions. I feel that too. So whatever they feel, that's real. That's what is competitiveness. That's what makes you better. That's what pushes you to continue to improve in the dark, long hours when nobody's around. And we improved a whole lot this year. And we still have a lot now, more motivation to continue to get better.
0: I thought Victor Wembanyama as well, Tim, after the game, put it in perspective how hard it is when you don't win the championship, like the Spurs falling up short last night, where Wembanyama said something to the effect of, it's not just that they didn't win it this season, he's got to play essentially another 100 games to possibly get back to the point that they, like, you're really starting over when you fall short. Another 100 games, potentially, to get the opportunity again that the Spurs just had. And when I hear it put in that perspective, it shows you how difficult it is to have another chance at this.
1: Well, the Spurs have a great organization. They have for a long time. R.C. Buford and Pop still involved. And, you know, they keep their ex-players very involved. David Robinson, and we've all seen Tim Duncan, and Ginobili's around, and Parker comes back. So they're smart in that regard. And we know what a class organization they are. So, you know, it's easy to be critical in today's world of Mitch Johnson's coaching in the finals. But listen, he got him there. They beat the Thunder on the road in Game 7. He's got to have a lot of credit for most of this stuff. It's his mistakes he made in the finals, I would almost guarantee he's going to learn from that. And he's going to – you've watched coaches evolve over the years, and – you know, Eric Spoelstra wasn't Eric Spoelstra when he first took over the Heat.
0: Spo will tell you he was not good in the 2011 finals. He'll tell you that.
1: You know that. You were there. Joe Mazzulla became an excellent coach by the time he won the championship. The guy we just talked to, I watched him coach at Hofstra and then his early years at Villanova. Do you think he was Jay Wright, two-time national champion, when he was 35 years old? No. No, he learned and became a great, fantastic, one of the best ever. And I think Mitch Johnson will learn from this experience. There's no doubt about that. And they have a lot of faith in him. I think he'll move forward with his ability to coach in these situations moving ahead.
0: It's true. You know, we always afford the young players, a guy like Victor Wembanyama. Oh, it's only his third year. He's going to get better. He'll be back. We never apply that same talk to young coaches. Like, it's almost as if the coach immediately needs to be great. He immediately needs to be championship ready. We never say, okay, the young coach, he's going to grow into it and get better as well. We never do that.
1: Correct. And I think, you know, we did. This is what this show's all about. We're about fairness. And being fair to Mitch Johnson, I think, is necessary on a day like today, because he didn't have his best moments in this series, but I think he will be moving forward.
0: The New York Knicks are your 2026 NBA champions. Coming up next, we'll stick with the big story, of course. 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
14: I'm John Ryder. World Cup group stage matches in Germany. It's their first win of the World Cup as they hammer Curacao at 7-1. The final in Houston coming up in about an hour. Japan takes on the Netherlands, Arlington, Texas. New York Knicks are NBA champions for the first time in 53 years, winning the finals in Game 5, 94-90 in San Antonio. Jalen Brunson scored a game-high 45 points. That's a Knicks finals record for points, breaking the mark of 38 by Hall of Famer Willis Reed in 1970. Brunson on winning his first NBA title.
15: Words can't describe it, but I'll say I put a lot of time and effort into trying to be the best player I can be to try and help a team win. Just really thankful I had the organization, the coaching staff, my teammates to have my back every single day. I think that means the most to me.
14: The Knicks trailed by double digits in all four of their finals wins. They have a Game 6 of the Stanley Cup Final tonight in Las Vegas, with the Golden Knights looking to force a Game 7 as they take on the Hurricanes on ABC at 8 p.m. Eastern. College Baseball World Series. Ole Miss leads Troy 4-2 in the third inning of an elimination game, and it's on ESPN TV. In Major League Baseball, the Marlins lead the Pirates 4-1 in the ninth. Paul Skeens gives up 2 runs, struck out 10 over 6 innings, but he's on the hook right now. Padres lead the Orioles 2-1 in the fifth. Nationals a 6-1 lead on the Mariners in the sixth. James Wood, a leadoff home run for Washington, is 20th of the season.
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0: history in San Antonio.
1: Rebound comes for Nick, trying to dig it. Taps it to the perimeter. Ananobi has it for New York. They have a chance to tie it or take the lead here. Here's Brunson in the lane. The layup for the tie. Good! 4:48 to go. 42 points for Jalen Brunson. All three free throws gives him 43, and the Knicks have the lead with 3:40 to go. Brunson leading in. Gives the Knicks the lead back on a 15-footer. 45 points for Jalen Brunson. Knicks lead by two. We go under a minute to play.
0: The New York Knicks are world champions for the first time in 53 years.
1: Fox with five. Gives it to Wemby. Wemby floats for three. No

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2: 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I'm Jonathan Zaslow alongside Tim Welsh. As the New York Knicks are NBA champions after defeating the San Antonio Spurs last night, they won all three games in San Antonio. That's incredible. Joining us now, Kazim Famuyide, host of 7 p.m. in Brooklyn with Carmelo Anthony, here with us on Game Day on ESPN Radio. Kazim, does it feel this morning, you woke up this morning, does it feel the way that you expected it to feel?
3: John, I feel 2 pounds right now. I'm floating on air. Start spreading the news. I never thought this day would come, but this team, man, this team is one for the ages, one that this city in particular deserves. And we could talk all the basketball stuff in the world, but, man, just seeing how this team brought the greatest city in the world together for these past 2 months, I'll never forget it as long as I live, man. It feels amazing to be a New Yorker this morning.
4: Kazim, I know all of us respected the Knicks and what they did from a year ago, getting the conference finals. And then what did you see in the regular season? Did you see that if they could ever make this push and get this far, or did you think there was limits on this roster and this basketball team in general?
3: Well, yes, I think definitely coming from last year, you want to feel like this came out of nowhere, but every move that was made last year was to get to this point. You don't fire a guy like Tom Thibodeau without believing that your team could come over the top. You don't, make the sort of roster maneuvers and things that Leon Rose and William Wesley did to, ensure this team would stay successful without championship hopes. So during the regular season, the one thing that I did see that gave me something to, be excited about for the regular season was Mike Brown's willingness to try different things. I love Tibbs, and I love what he brought to this city, and I love what he brought to this organization. But I think you could pick out a Tibbs team in a crowd like a police lineup every single time, right? Like, they all have the same sort of characteristics. And kudos to Mike Brown, man. He took a lot of flack and came into a job that I think a lot of people probably thought was, championship or bust. I don't think a lot of people really, played up the fact that they could actually win the championship. I think everyone just expected the Knicks to bust like they always do. But Mike Brown showed a tendency to switch things up, take the ball out of Jalen Brunson's hands, make Karl Anthony Towns be a little bit more of a playmaker, find games to get Mikal Bridges going when he isn't really, shooting the ball as well as he did. Getting a competent backup point guard that's not afraid, Like, I love Tyler Kolek, and he had some great moments this year, but the energy that Jose Alvarado brought to game four of that game is going to go down in New York Knicks history. And I think just during the regular season, we forget these guys won the NBA Cup. And I know people are going to laugh at me, but they also won the Shooting Stars competition at All-Star Weekend, right? And
2: the Triple Crown, Kazim. That's the Triple Crown.
3: It's the Triple Crown. Yeah, listen, anything that a team was eligible to win, the Knicks won this year. So if that's the case, if that's the level that we're looking at as far as team success, I don't see how anybody could be surprised that they got to the NBA Finals and won it. Maybe not in the fashion that they won it, maybe not in the dominance that they wanted to get there, but I don't think anybody should be surprised that the Knicks are holding the Larry O'Brien this morning.
2: They are the first team ever to win the in-season NBA Cup and win the NBA Championship in the same season. Kazim Famuyide, host of 7 p.m. in Brooklyn podcast with Carmelo Anthony, here with us on Game Day on ESPN Radio. Kazim, you do the podcast with Carmelo. What is it about former Knicks? We saw Ewing and Starks, and at the home games, Spree is there and Larry Johnson. What is it about former Knicks where there really is this once a Knick, always a Knick mentality.
3: You know, you got to give credit to the front office because that wasn't always there. You know, like, I think us as fans sort of started that once a Knick, always a Knick sort of mentality. And, you know, I think before, we would always have these inside jokes as, like, Knick fans where you could be a role player that plays for the Knicks and you'll be more popular than, like, a franchise player playing anywhere else. And I think, you know, with the new regime that came in with Leon Rose and William Wesley and those guys, and you got to give credit to, you know, Jim Dolan. I know a lot of people don't like to give him credit, but you got to give him credit here. He made the alumni feel like the biggest stars in the arena, in an arena full of megastars, you know? You go in there and you see Chalamet and Ben Stiller and Action Bronson and everybody, but when Carmelo Anthony stands up, or John Stark stands up, or Stephon Marbury stands up, it's almost like, don't forget why you're here. It's like, we understand Madison Square Garden is the place to be. We understand it's a pop and take it right now, and this is why, you know, everybody wants to come and watch the Knicks and see what they're going to do. But don't forget the people that came and led, you know, laid blood down on this ground to make, you know, this franchise as popular and as beloved as it is. So, I mean, you see guys like Melo and Shump and JR all out there, and it gives a really dope, you know what I mean, college sports sort of vibe where the alumni really have real pride in being a former Knick. And it was beautiful to see, man. It's been my entire life I've been waiting for this. And no matter when you came in as a Knick fan, the fact that the alumni were right there to watch it made everybody who came in there feel like it was worth the wait.
4: Well, Kazeem, you've seen it all this year and throughout Jalen Brunson's time in New York, but how special is he as a player? What can you give us that we haven't seen about him? And did you ever think he could take this team to that level?
3: Yes, yes. Jalen Brunson is a special basketball player, man. And I think the past couple of postseasons, the Knicks have come up short, but Jalen Brunson never cheated us. He never cheated the team. He never cheated the fans. It didn't matter who was hurt. It didn't matter who was suiting up. You knew you were getting the best out of number 11, no matter who was across the you know, who else was across the timeline. You know what I mean? So a guy like Brunson, you got to start putting him in the conversations of the all-time greats. And I don't want to be a prisoner of the moment, but this is somebody since, you know, you want to say since he put on a Knick uniform, but you've really started to see it in those last years in Dallas where Luka Doncic goes out and, you know, he puts on these incredible runs for the Mavericks in the Western Conference playoffs. And you start looking around the league and talking about just all-time playoff risers or people that are just Mariano Rivera-like when it comes to, you know, shutting the game down when it's time to go home. And Jalen Brunson is at the tippity-top of the list, and I think there's a pretty far gap on who number two is at this point, especially after this playoff run. And, you know, every year there's going to be MVP conversations, and, you know, we love numbers, and we love guys who could fill up stat sheets and do everything. But what that 6'2" dude does and what he packs in as far as talent, smarts, and, you know, just absolutely incredible textbook footwork as far as, like, putting the ball into the hoop. It's something that is not just beautiful to watch, but it makes the game beautiful. And a city like New York would appreciate it so much more than anywhere else, man. Like, you got to start putting him in the conversation of one of the great point guards of all time who's ever played this game. You know, Josh Hart mentioned it last night in the press conference. A lot of people don't really, well, fans, us pundits talk about it, but you don't really hear players really talk about how heavy it is to wear that Knicks jersey. And Jalen Brunson, if championship rings and jerseys aren't created equal, this is one of those championship runs that, you know, end up at the tippity top of the list, and he is the reason why.
2: So speaking of which, Kazeem, one more here for you. I got 60 seconds, but you're clearly a huge New York sports fan. Where does a Knicks championship compare? You know, the Yankees and the Rangers, the Giants, where does it stand up?
3: Nothing compares. Nothing compares. I've seen Super Bowls in the city. I've seen World Series in the city. And frankly, if you hook up any New Yorker to a lie detector test, they'll tell you we've kind of gotten spoiled with the baseball. But the Knicks is the one team that really unites everybody of all shapes and sizes, creeds and colors, no matter what borough you live in. I'm sorry to Brooklyn. Everybody in New York roots for the Knicks. So, yeah, this is a basketball town, and if you thought you saw something incredible these last couple of weeks, I shudder to think what this parade down the Canyon of Heroes is going to look like on Thursday. That's when you'll know that New York is truly a basketball town.
2: Great job, Kazeem. Thanks for giving us some of your time here. Enjoy it.
3: Appreciate you, man. Thank y'all so much, and go Knicks.
2: That's Kazeem Famuyide, host of 7 p.m. in Brooklyn podcast with Carmelo Anthony. He's Tim Welsh. I'm Jonathan Zaslow. Coming up next, Jalen Brunson. Where does he rank in greatest free agent signings in NBA history? We'll open it back up to you guys. 888-SAY-ESPN, 888-729-3776. 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
21: This is Mr. New York. 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

0: history. That is Jalen Brunson we're talking about. We want to hear from you at 888-SAY-ESPN, 888-729-3776. Alongside Tim Welsh, I'm Jonathan Zaslow. This is Game Day on ESPN Radio. We are presented by Progressive Insurance. We got the World Cup going on right now as well. There's a lot happening today. We got the World Cup going on right now. Germany beat Curacao earlier. That game went final a few minutes ago, 7-1. So if you had Curacao plus 7, you were a winner. So Germany, they win 7-1. Coming up at 4 p.m. Eastern is the next of three more games, and that is Netherlands and Japan. We also have the Stanley Cup final, game 6 tonight. The Stanley Cup is in the building in Vegas, where Carolina will look to win the Stanley Cup on the road tonight. And if, Tim, if the Stanley Cup is won by the Carolina Hurricanes this evening, you're going to see something very different than what we saw last night with the NBA, and it's something that always makes me crazy, where the NHL is seemingly, and this isn't, you know, only the NBA, the NHL is seemingly the only one that I think does it properly, where if Carolina wins the Stanley Cup tonight, the commissioner, he gives the Stanley Cup to the captain. He gives it right to the captain of the team, and the players go and celebrate. And last night, it's never going to not make me crazy, Tim, where the NBA, they win the championship, and the owner gets the trophy first. That makes me nuts. Give it to the coach or give it to the players. The owner getting the trophy first and speaking first, I'll never be able to get past it, Tim.
1: Well, the other thing that the NHL does correctly, and I agree with you on that, no debate, no debate on that one. It's not like Mad Dog and Stephen A. having a debate. That's number one. And
0: Mad Dog would agree with me on that one.
1: Of course he would. They shake hands. They shake hands. They get in the line. There's nothing better than watching these two teams or any two teams in the NHL just battle it out no matter what. It doesn't have to be the finals. Any playoff series.
0: So you didn't like when the Spurs walked off the court?
1: Oh, no. Come on. What are they doing again? Immaturity. You know, I don't know. Go shake hands. Go hug. Go do whatever. I mean, it doesn't have to be love out there, but, you know, go down. Go down and don't walk off the court. Mm-hmm. And I know you're upset. We all know. We all know you're upset. They played hard. They didn't play good enough. They didn't play smart enough. They didn't play tough enough at times. The Spurs. But you can't do that. I mean, Greg Popovich would not have allowed that if he was on the sidelines. And, you know, just another learning lesson, I believe, for the Spurs. Mm-hmm. If the roles were reversed, do you think Jalen Brunson and Karl-Anthony Towns and...
0: I assume they would have.
1: Of course. Definitely.
0: Yeah. Well, I assume they would have.
1: Well, they learned from the guy we had on about an hour ago, Jay Wright. You know, this is... It's all a learning process. And this is what happens sometimes when you have such young players, guys that either weren't coached in college or came right to the pros or had 1 year, one and done. You know, it's those guys from Villanova were all there for 4 years with Jay. And, you know, he taught them life lessons, not just about winning, but about class and respect. And, you know, he talked about the parenting again, which we spoke about even a couple hours ago, about parenting, you know, having the right parents that can bring you up, and not everyone has that luxury.
0: I mean, Leon Rose spoke right after the game, the president of the Knicks. He talked about the high character of this, you know, of these Knicks players that he went after.
1: Absolutely, and that's smart. That's smart on his part, obviously, and, you know, that's easier said than done. You know, sometimes you have to bring in who you can get, and sometimes you can't get those guys, and you have to fill out the roster, and you hope it'll work. But they had a plan. The Knicks had a plan, and they brought in high-character guys. And they made a couple trades, and they brought in Bridges, they brought in Ananobi, they brought in everybody. Nobody was drafted. None of those guys were drafted by the Knicks,
0: right?
1: Top players. So they made a lot of good moves, a lot of smart moves in a lot of different ways. And James Dolan has his critics, and I'm one of them at times. But I'll have to tell you this: he did a good job bringing in Leon Rose and World Wide West, they know what they're doing. They know what they're doing. And then they brought in Mike Brown, and he knows what he's doing. And so every move they made has worked out. And, you know, I hopefully my friends in the New England area will stop saying that the Celtics are the Knicks are trash, because they're far beyond that. They are a worthy champion.
0: Well, speaking of Jalen Brunson and where he ranks as far as greatest free agent signings in league history, how about Shaquille O'Neal, who I think a lot of people would believe is the greatest free agent signing in the history of the NBA, signing with the Lakers, going on to win three championships in a row between 2000 and 2002. Well, here's Shaq last night on Inside the NBA after the Knicks won the championship, and Shaq will tell you here, he thinks Brunson's number one.
2: Charles, I owe you an apology. You've been saying for the past 2 years that the Brunson has been the best free agency signing ever.
3: Ever.
2: Now it is. Yeah. Now it becomes that. You know, what he has done, listen, we knew he was good. I never knew he was this good. Nate Kitty was sitting up here just watching. Let me tell you something. He woke up this morning saying, hey, I'm going to get this. Whatever I got to do, I'm going to get this MVP, and I'm going to get this championship.
0: I don't agree with Shaq. You know, I think it could sometimes be as simple as, all right, they signed Shaq. Shaq, you won three in a row. They signed you as a free agent. But you can make the case when you say things like, Shaq, you were number one overall pick. You were supposed to do that. LeBron signing as a free agent in Miami, you were number one overall. You were supposed to end up being that. Jalen Brunson was a second-round pick. Jalen Brunson was a second-round pick who no one expected to be the top guy to lead the Knicks to a championship when he was signed there. Tim, I mean, it was kind of like, all right, Jalen, like, clearly the Knicks thought Jalen Brunson was a really good player, but I would imagine their MO was, all right, we got one really good player here. Now we need to make sure we get another really good player to pair with him. Instead, he was the top guy.
1: Right, and when you bring in a guy like him, you don't really know, because in today's world, an undersized guard, can they dominate and bring you to a title? Most likely, no one knew that. Shaq, Charles, anybody, any of the analysts, I don't think anybody knew that, but it fit perfectly. They brought in Josh Hart. I still remember the video of when they told Jalen Brunson, I think he was at an airport or something.
0: Or it looked like he was in the mall, maybe.
1: Yeah, somewhere. They told him we brought in Josh Hart.
0: It's a great reaction.
1: He jumped out of his shoes. He knew. He knew. They knew. And they were schooled right by Jay Wright. And then they finished the deal last night. So congrats to them. It was a tremendous story. There's not a lot of tremendous stories in professional sports anymore. But this was one of them.
0: No, it's really great. He's Tim Welsh. I'm Jonathan Zaslow. This is Game Day. So the Knicks are obviously the big story in sports right now, but you do have the World Cup going on. Germany, they already won today, 7-1. Germany beats Curacao. The next game is Netherlands and Japan, which is getting underway in about 30 minutes from now. So coming up next, we're going to talk to someone who's going to help us preview what's up next for the U.S. in the World Cup. This is Game Day on ESPN Radio.
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12: 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The biggest insult in sports.

0: there goes once again Ethan.
1: Let's go, boys! Let's go, boys!
0: Referee not saying a whole lot here.
1: You got this. You got this.
0: Okay, Conrad, our referee.
2: And you see Jack Greenberg goes by Green. Crowd chanting, "Come on, Green, let's go!" Right now, he leads, but not by much. Paul Ryan starting to inch his way up, and Paul Ryan kind of goes for that right hand, trying to jar free.
0: Well, there's contact to the head there on that. That was like a stiff arm, right? I'm sure you've called your fair share of football. That was a nice Walter Payton stiff arm. And how about in red going to the top? Sprinting. We've got a sprint to the top, Drew. Who's going to get that bell? And Paul Ryan, he's going to get the bell. There he goes.
2: Paul Ryan, the adult male champion, gets there first. Right behind him, Jack Greenberg. It was an epic race.
0: Boy, Jack had an opportunity to swoop that bell, but he played fair. And Ethan Tucci in third place. So there's your top three. Slime Girl's doing a great job on the stairs. Oh, my goodness. See, you can tell how exhausted they are, Drew. They're there, man.
2: There's certainly an art to this.
0: Yes, and Dan Marengo will not have an opportunity to get to the top, but here we go with Paul Ryan coming down, and this is how he wins it. Nicely done, back to back. And last year he was in Ocho. We asked them to come back because he's from Orlando, so doing it from the home crowd, and a great crowd here.
2: Nothing like the feeling of ringing that bell. Also, nothing like the feeling of coming down.
0: That's right.
2: Those stairs as well. You certainly feel it. But these competitors, they love it. They were built for it. This competition created in 2019. And right now, our winner, our best amongst adult males, is Paul Ryan. He is standing by with Zoe.
3: Hello, we're here with Paul Ryan. He won a heat for the second time. Paul, you are a returning slippery stairs athlete. Yes. Now that you have returned, what have you learned and what have you taken with you since your first competition?
4: I've learned that this is a sport that you cannot enter. The sport has to enter you. If you want to be successful on the stairs, you need to become the stairs. You need to be one with those steps. If you're not, it's going to be a disaster.
3: Absolutely. Great advice for all aspiring or younger slippery stairs athletes out there. My second question for you is, what is more difficult, the stairs itself or explaining what the sport is to someone on a first date?
4: The easiest way to explain it, I would say, is just to show them a photo. Especially if you're in the photo, it makes for a great laugh. And that's all I could say.
3: Any other staircases you're planning to conquer as you move forward in your slippery stairs career?
4: I've done many mountains in my career. I've done many hills even. But the stairs are by far the most challenging. So the next stairs, I am looking to buy a house soon, so those stairs are going to be very important for that house purchase. Also, shout out to my fiance, Vivian.
3: Absolutely. I can't imagine how pinnacle that would be for an athlete like you. Well, thank you so much, Ryan. Great job winning the men's seat. Congratulations. Back to you guys.
2: Great stuff from Zoe, and congratulations to Mr. Paul Ryan. Just an awesome performance. All right, time for the adult females now, and we've got four competitors as well. Which one do you think would be considered the favorite here coming in?
0: Oh, man, that's a tough one. I would say early on, I thought Steph Bell would do good, but she's not even in this one.
2: Yeah.
0: So Katie Hancock, a very solid athlete in green. She has family members. That's actually her sister-in-law right there. So look at them tapping heads, and we'll see how friendly they are once they get up there for the adult female championship 2025, getting ready to go.
2: There we go. Abby Stevens, she won the qualifying round to get here and slowly working their way up. Giada Lewis, an early lead. In the pink, you see Annabelle Foster there as well.
0: And Abby has to be careful. She might get disqualified on that start because she stood up. Our Conrad ref let her go by. There must be a payout somewhere. We got to figure this out.
2: You said, Paul, it maybe wasn't as physical as you thought coming in the semifinal rounds.
1: Come on,
2: and now you see
1: it.
2: In pink, it's Annabelle Forster atop the mountain first and ringing the bell.
1: Come on, Orange, don't give up. Let's go. Get up there. Go,
0: she got up there very quick without anyone grabbing an ankle, and there's an ankle pull.
2: Oh.
0: That leaves Katie Hancock all by herself, and as long as she can stay on all fours and get up there without slipping, she'll get second place. So Katie with a solid race.

0: for second place. Again, these two are not playing nice, are they?
1: Gabby Stevens up there, and then
0: Abby goes down.
1: Gianna Lewis in the orange.
0: You think they're going to be friends after this? You know, this is something that when you do slippery stairs, you're bonded for the rest of your life. It is just a blast. And there goes orange, Gianna Lewis. If she can maintain her balance, stay away from that wall.
1: So you see, Paul, here you have Lewis scaling it. She's likely going to finish third here. Abby Stevens, she won the semifinal round, and she finishes last here. That just goes to show you it certainly takes a little bit of skill, but a little bit of luck as well.
0: You're right. And they move on. You'll see them a little bit later on in the co-ed division where it gets very interesting. So your champion in this one, Annabelle in first, Katie in second, Giada in third. And on the way down, you get some balls tossed at you, and you get a free ride because it is an e-ticket. That looks like it was a blast for them. You know, it's we're on a tour right now. This is our fourth city in less than 30 days. And what I really enjoy is just watching all the smiles of the faces in the crowd and on the winner stand right there.
1: And right now, Annabelle Forster to be celebrated in our winner's circle. Let's send it to Zoe.
2: I'm here with Annabelle, the girl who previously was involved in the Great Bell Swipe of 2025 Slippery Stairs. Was that what really led you to really have the taste of winning and just go after it?
3: I mean, I love winning because it feels great, but it was really scary and really slippery, but the experience is so fun. Like, I wasn't supposed to do it today, but a girl dropped out, and I was signed to do it, so I went up and did it.
2: That's pretty incredible. Usually our athletes train for years and years to do this, and you have just been absolutely incredible on the stairs. What do you attribute that to?
3: I've been an all-star cheerleader for the last 10 years of my life, and I just feel like even if you're tired, to never give up and push yourself to your limits.
2: Absolutely. This is for sure a push yourself to the limits competition, so great job, and we'll see you in our next heat round. Back to you guys.
1: All right, thank you so much, Zoe. Slippery Stairs continues, part of ESPN 8 The Ocho. When we return, our juniors take the stairs after this.
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1: 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So excited you're with us, everybody. Alongside Paul Higgins, I'm Drew Felios. Time now for the junior boys to get on the block.
0: This is going to be exciting because these boys got after it in the first race of the day for them. And looking at Zachary Alerich, he is definitely a head taller, but in green was our champion, Antoni Mendoza. Let's see if he gets after it once again.
34: 5, 4, 3, 2, 1.
0: And they are out of the back of the tub very quickly, and already some leg pulling going on. That's an advantage to our leader right now, and this is Zach. Zach is just powering his way up there, Drew, but he's going to have a little bit difficult time here.
1: Zach Larrick taking advantage of the opportunity as those three got tied up, and now let's see if Zach can break away or if anyone can catch him.
0: Boy, he's like a cat going up there. Oh, he's going to come down.
1: Oh.
0: Just like before, it looked like he had a really good race going on, only to go down in the earlier race, and now everyone's coming back down.
1: Samuel Leggett takes a spill as well, and that leaves Mendoza all alone.
0: Antoni, he is really ripping up this thing for his, what looks like, his second win of the day.
1: Oh.
0: Wow. This kid is a Slippery Stairs all-star. The ball's flying in. Nothing but smiles as Zach Larrich, he is in a great battle, Drew, with Reeves Powell. Will Reeves pull him down, or will you let him go all the way to the top? Reeves looks down. He's going to go up, and it's going to be, how about that? Zach gets it at the last second. Love the smiles.
1: So Zach Larrich second, Reeves Powell third. And Samuel Leggett's going to finish in fourth place. So Mendoza, again, not sure where he was at the start, but slow and steady sometimes wins the race, doesn't it?
0: He did it again, and I love that. Zach coming down and having a ball, doing it and hitting a ball.
34: Come on, Green. All right.
1: Woo! Look out. Ooh.
0: Body slam. That was just a great race by Antonio Mendoza coming out of nowhere. He does the swipe right here. So smart. Distracting him with the ball and then gets the leg for the leg pull down. And after that, it was all the way to the top.
1: And you see Mendoza loving the moment here in slippery stairs. So Mendoza now in the winner's circle with our Zoe Zarin.
2: All right, Antoni, this is your second time winning. What an incredible race. How did that feel?
3: It felt pretty good. At the start, I was kind of slow, but eventually I won.
2: Slow and steady. I think you now have your pick on getting a full ride scholarship in slippery stairs to any college you want. Is this a sport you're going to definitely continue?
3: Yeah.
2: Yeah, I would. You're pretty good at it, huh? What makes you so good at slippery stairs? What do you think?
3: I don't know. I just work hard.
2: Working hard. You heard it here first and from some other athletes. Working hard, determination. Great job. How does it feel to be a winner?
3: Good.
2: Good. All right. You heard it here first with our winner, Antoni.
0: He is cute as a button, isn't he? Yes, wow.
1: Certainly is. Zoe, great stuff. So many great memories made this year, slippery stairs. It is so unique. There's nothing else like it in the way that these good athletes are realizing, hey, this is a thing that I can do. And there's just more and more athletes coming into this, right?
0: Oh, there is. It's so fun to watch and so fun to be part of. And look at all the smiles. I mean, you can't just create that. That's unbelievable. And these girls are going to get after it. A great group of girls once again. And you just never know who's going to win this. The Leggett sisters, they did a really good job that first go around. And Michaela Bell in this thing, along with Collins Powell. Man, I don't know. Who are you think? You asked me earlier. Who do you think now?
1: I kind of like Michaela Leggett this time in the maroon, but let's see Ileana in the yellow, her sister, and Michaela Bell again in the teal, Collins Powell in the pink. Here we go.
0: Michaela Leggett gets off to a good start in a three-way heat right here. The balls distract you. Oh, and a leg pull early on by the girls. They definitely not playing nice, which is great drama for the stairs.
1: So Michaela Leggett, you see her right there in the maroon, and there is no mercy right now on those steps.
0: Not at all. Not at all. And it's good to see.
1: Collins Powell coming down as well in the pink. And again, slow and steady. Michaela Leggett right in the middle in the face of balls coming at her and also all kinds of liquid substances. She maintains the concentration, and she is atop the mountain with that bell in her hand.
0: That's right, in the fight for second place right here. So how about that? The second place and the third place in yellow. Ileana Leggett. So that was a very quick race.
1: Love the sportsmanship, right?
0: Yeah, right?
1: As well, Paul?
0: That's what it's all about. They know that, of course, the first one to the top wins, but along the way, there's a lot of fun. And then, of course, when you get to the top, it is a breathtaking view up there. It's a beautiful view of this arena and looking down on all the people here. And then coming down at the base of the stairs, you get the adulation of the parents and the family. It's something to see. I encourage you, if you can get out to watch Slippery Stairs in person, it is far different than watching it on TV, but we love to have you here. And of course, this young lady win her race for the championship of the young ladies, of junior girls, Michaela Leggett.
1: So Michaela Leggett gets there first. I believe my prediction came true.
0: You're right.
1: She is standing by right now with Zoe.
2: Hello, Paul. We've seen a lot of repeat winners in today's heats, and Michaela is one of them. She just won. Were you going into this race expecting the same results, or were you thinking, I don't know, this is 50-50?
3: I was expecting a 50-50. At first, when I got here, I was like, why would I do this to myself? And now I'm very happy I did it. So, yeah.
2: At what point in this recent race that you just got done with, did you think, all right, I'm making it to the top, I'm going to be first, if at any point?
3: What we just did just now.
4: What?
3: Yeah. What we did just now? I was like, I think I can do it again. If I did it the first time, I can do it again.
2: So you thought that pretty much in the middle of the staircase?
3: Yes. I was like, how am I supposed to get up this thing again? And I remembered, and I got up, and I went faster than I did before.
2: You absolutely did. We have some pure athleticism out here, especially coming from you. Congratulations. Are we going to see you in the next coming years as a big slippery stairs athlete?
3: I have no idea.
2: No idea. We'll see. Maybe she might get injured out for the season. But for now, she's definitely holding her title. That's Michaela. Back to you guys.
1: I think we'll see her back.
0: Yes, no doubt. You know, back-to-back champ on two races in a row. And we'll see a little bit later on, too, in the co-ed race. See how she does against the boy juniors.
1: Yeah, we got adult co-ed on deck. So that's three males, three females going to go at it here on the slippery stairs. Interesting to see how all the competitors interact. Do they respect each other, or is it simply a free-for-all like we have seen up to this point? Our competitors slowly making their way up there.
0: And I think it's going to be a free-for-all. There's no doubt. These athletes coming in, look at the faces. They're serious on this one. A little nervous energy there. I love it. And then off to the races, we have our adult co-ed race. This is the championship. Only one other race of the day. And getting quickly to the top.
1: Well, you got Annabelle Forster right there, who just won the adult lady. She is right now in first place, but she is being challenged right now. Giada Lewis right behind her. And how about the ladies quickly making their way up? Just an awesome performance.
0: That was incredible. And I was going to tell you that the ladies do really good in the co-ed championships. Paul Ryan is going to finish third. We're going to let them play this out because we do have some time. Conrad's saying no, they're going to come down, but they could definitely get to the top. Paul Ryan finishes in third. The lone male up there. How about that?
1: So Ryan is up there. Ethan Tucci was about to join him, but he took a spill. And boy, it's got to be a tough feeling when you just run out of energy and you get close to the top.
0: No doubt. Ugh. No doubt.
1: I think Paul Ryan's out of gas.
0: And there was definitely some strategy going on there. See, I told you the base of the stairs is going to get slippery out there where the starting area is. You got to be really careful. Braden and PJ there to help out our slippery stair staff, Zoe, and great first race for her, right?
1: Yeah, just tremendous. Annabelle Forster, she's going to win this two times, comes back in co-ed, no problems whatsoever, and look at this at the very end, all the way down, and another little collision for the road.
0: There's, you know, I always tell people, you just never know what to expect when you walk on slippery stairs.
1: Yeah, it never gets easier. Let's send it down to Zoe.
2: Annabelle, an absolute machine dominating our co-ed heat. How does it feel?
3: Amazing. The whole time I was like, I just need to get to the top because I don't like losing. I'm a competitive person, so.
2: I love it. So when you're climbing, what's your biggest fear? Leg pull, slipping, losing?
3: Leg pull and losing.
2: All right, we can tell. You're absolutely killing it out there. Thanks so much. Any words to your fans or other slippery stairs competitors?
3: Just to never give up because I got really tired and I was like, I need to push myself if I want to win. So that's what I did.
2: Absolutely. Well, you're killing this endurance sport. Thank you so much for talking to me.
0: Nice race by Annabelle Forster, right?
1: Yeah, couldn't do it much better than that. So we've got the adult co-eds through, and now it's time for the junior co-ed. You see the families and the friends that have come to the Walt Disney World Resort here to cheer on their favorite competitors. And what a show it has been up to this point. Paul continues to get bigger and better. You creating this slippery stairs, and has turned into an absolute spectacle. Back in 2019, so now about 6 years old, what made you start this?
0: You know, it was basically a challenge from ESPN when we were trying to create Ocho shows. And I came from the skateboard background. I was the X Games announcer for many years. And I heard about that there was a staircase out there in Japan, looked at it, and I go, you know what? I can do it differently. I can add some certain elements to it. We got a great staff on hand, and they came on board, bought into it. And, you know, Drew, from the very first show, it just rocked. It was so fun. It was so fun. And it continues to build. And we're going to have a good race here. And who are you picking, Antoni or one of the Leggett sisters?
1: What a great story. All right. I think I'm going to go here. Man, this is really, really tough. I may just let this play out here.
0: Yeah, yeah. And let's see if there's, you know, gamesmanship, sportsmanship, niceties. We'll find out here in about 10 seconds.
1: Three, two, one.
0: And then Tony, look, he is already busting out. And if you're smart, Zach, you're going to pull him down. Otherwise, this kid's going to go all the way to the top. He has mastered the stairs. Oh, he's even got a leg kick. So Zach is going to pull him down. And that leads the way.
1: So trying to make sure he does not get away again. Michaela Leggett now. She's been the one who has dominated this.
0: And does Alana, her sister, pull her down? But she goes all the way down. And Michaela, as you mentioned, going to go all the way to the top for the win. And Antonio bounces back. Oh, my goodness. We've never had this many repeat champions. Never on the slippery stairs.
1: Cannot believe how fast Mendoza was able to get
0: up
1: there.
0: Look at this. Oh, he just slipped. His foot slipped right out of his hands. And Zach's going to get up there and get on the podium. A good attempt there by Reeves Powell. Oh, my goodness. You know, it's also fun to watch. The slippery stairs girls have been up there the entire time. They have to come down, too. So that's always fun watching them come down.
1: So it's Michaela Leggett, and then it's Mr. Mendoza here coming down, putting on a show here in Slippery Stairs. Crowd entertained from start to finish. And the juniors, I'll tell you what, there's something else. What age group? 7 to 12?
0: We've had some 13s. You know, we're going to do the teenage group. That's another one we're going to get. You want to be careful that you don't get a 7-year-old that, you know, that might be a gymnast up against a football player
1: sure.
0: that plays Pop Warner. You don't want to, you know, want to be safe, and that's our main thing. But these athletes definitely are athletes.
1: So once again, the sequence, you see yellow right there. Look good, Ileana Leggett, but she could not stay on.
0: And she definitely had an opportunity, and Tony gets to the top. And, Leggett, Michaela gets to the top, and Tony gets in second. And, of course, we've got Zoe with her champ.
2: No surprise here. We're back with Michaela Leggett. I think you might have broken some slippery stairs records. We'll have to check our stats. How do you feel?
3: Really good. I feel really, really, really, really good.
2: Absolutely. So, you know, what's going to change as you go about your daily life now, knowing you are a superior athlete, an absolute ESPN The Ocho beast, and slippery stairs title holder winner?
3: Everything. I'm gonna act very luxurious around my house now because I'm a champion, so.
2: As you should, I think that's more than an appropriate response. Congratulations, and any wise words for anyone who wants to compete or start training to become a slippery stairs athlete?
3: Just believe in yourself, and you got it. Don't doubt yourself.
2: All right. Thank you so much. Congratulations. You're watching Slippery Stairs on ESPN The Ocho, and I'm Zoe Zarin. Back to you, Paul.
0: Amazing races today, and again, our repeat champions. This is our slime girls coming down. They've been up there watching for the last hour and working the event all the way down, and really special for them.
1: Slime girls did a great job today, really creating the atmosphere.
0: Yes.
1: Up in the most.
0: Yes, and we thank them. We thank you, Drew, too, for being part of this. It was awesome, man. You did a great job.
1: Paul Higgins, it has been a pleasure. The creator, the innovator of Slippery Stairs. It continues to grow in popularity and in participation around the country, and we cannot wait for it next year as well. So ESPN The Ocho rolls on. Tremendous competition we saw here tonight, very slowly here at the Advent Health Arena. Fans make their way over to pop a shot, because that is going to happen pretty soon, and you've got some other events here tonight that you can still watch. But we hope you enjoyed this, an epic year 2025 for Slippery Stairs. The adults and the juniors putting on an absolute show here on ESPN 8, The Ocho. Coming up, the Extreme Archery Championship. Pop a shot a little bit later. Cannot wait for that. For Paul Higgins, for our entire crew here at the Walt Disney World Resort, I'm Drew Felios. Slippery Stairs, an incredible, epic night.

0: An epic Friday at the most magical place on earth. Yes. We're at the Walt Disney World Resorts in Orlando. ESPN, Wide World of Sports, welcome to ESPN 8, The Ocho. And we're inside the Advent Health Arena getting ready for one of the fastest moving sports on earth, extreme archery. They call it archery tag, and we are excited.
1: Yes, we are.
0: And welcome aboard. I am Tom James alongside, well, who better to talk about extreme archery than the man who invented the sport himself? This is John Jackson.
1: Well, thank you, Tom.
0: What are we in for tonight, my friend?
1: You guys are in for a treat. This is unlike any other sport you've ever watched. You know, other sports, you're watching one ball, one puck, whatever. This, you're watching potentially eight arrows all flying at the same time. It's epic.
0: Get ready.
1: Is epic. You're going to see some really high-scoring games, too, today. We score every hit, every catch. Yes, there are catches, and these arrows are moving along pretty good.
0: As you take a look at the rules right there.
1: Yes, sir. So when you hit your opponent, that's called a strike. And that's worth 1 point for your team. If you catch an opponent's arrow, that's worth 3 points for your team. And we track all of this for every single player, okay? Now, we're playing four periods to the match, okay? The periods last 8 minutes in length, okay? The two teams are separated by an area called the neutral zone. You can run out there and get arrows, but you cannot shoot somebody in there, and you can't shoot while you're in there, okay? What are some of the other rules? Oh, boy. I don't know.
0: Very exciting. And we talked about, and we'll be able to watch the scores as these arrows go whizzing by. And scores climb quickly, don't they?
1: Yes, they really do. And we're tracking these stats for every single player. So on our detailed scoreboard that we have on each end of the field, you're going to see catches. So each player, we log the number of catches they have. The CA, that means catches against. So if I give my opponent a catch, that dings me 3 points. I just gave up three points.
0: You gain points and you can lose points.
1: Exactly.
0: John, exactly. Let's take a look. Let's get to know both of these teams, starting with Team Canada.
1: All right.
2: What I'm looking most forward to in this championship match on ESPN is destroying the USA.
3: There's no doubt in my mind that we're going to beat Team USA. I'm there to compete with the other members of Team Canada to see who scores on top.
4: We're coming for the trophy. We're coming to show you guys who's the best players.
3: I'm really looking forward to getting to see the USA, but also like getting to put a little bit of paint on.
4: In Montreal, we've been winning all the tournaments nationally, so we're just excited for the new challenge USA is going to bring us.
5: I'm about to have the most intense game of my archery tag career. These are amazing players, and I cannot wait to be in that battlefield. We're going to kill it.
6: I'm really looking forward to hitting the road with the team, hanging out, and playing some archery. It's really something that adds a lot to my life, spending time with the community and going out on these little adventures.
7: U.S. will lose that because the sport's just born in your countries, but the Canada, my country, we just made the best archer.
8: Get ready, USA! It's over!
9: Lee Jackson, I'm taking you out.
3: At the end of the day, I love sportsmanship, but I just don't want to hurt their feelings, so I'm going to save my trash talking for the court.
0: And it's getting loud out here. Let's take a look at the Team Canada roster. A lot of great talent out there. Of course, James McDougall, keep an eye out for him. He's number three, very gregarious personality. And Timothy Ahong, he is the captain of this team. Who else stands out to you right there, John?
1: Well, I'll tell you what, Josh Eisen is one you really want to check out because that guy can shoot like a machine gun. I mean, he's just zipping arrows faster than anybody I've ever seen.
0: All right.
1: So keep your eyes up for him.
0: For him. That's Team Canada. How about Team USA?
10: When we started back in 2011, I was there for the very first game we ever played, and I've been here ever since.
11: I've been doing competitive target archery for about 10 years. and I started doing archery tag about 3 years ago.
5: I'm very excited for our rematch because the first America team beat Canada twice, and I think it's going to be great.
12: I'm looking for the sport to grow, have fun while you're at it, meet different people. This team that we got is a great team.
13: The thing I look forward to most about this championship game is another chance at beating Canada.
14: I'm looking forward to being on ESPN and getting in those headshots.
15: I'm excited about taking part in a championship game where everyone that has played for a while.
16: What I'm most looking forward to is finally beating these Canadians. I'm ready to roll the dice, and it's going to be great, and we can beat them.
10: I'm honestly just looking forward to playing against more people who share the passion that I do. It's going to be fun to get in there and sling some arrows and hopefully win against the Canadians.
11: I'm really excited for a rematch against Canada. We're going down.
16: Canada sucks.
5: And James, I am going to catch all your arrows.
0: And take a look at this dynamic Team USA. The USA chants have been going on in this arena the last few minutes. And John, of course, the captain of this team, you know him well. Your son, Lee Jackson, an incredible player. But also, keep an eye out for Zella Story. She is a terrific story, 16 years old, and she's playing out there with a broken thumb tonight.
1: Yeah, she actually broke it in practice a couple of weeks ago. So she's got a metal splint on it, and it's all taped up. I asked her, Zella, how's your thumb doing today? And she said, it hurts. I said, well, shake it off.
0: She has. I know you worked with her since she started this
1: sport. I taught her how to
0: shoot
1: a bow.
0: That's right, 5 years ago.
1: 5 years ago, yeah.
0: Incredible. Well, we are just about ready to get underway. As you mentioned, we do 4 8-minute periods. And you can tell the intensity. Both of these teams are ready as they make the dash to get their arrows. What can we expect here, John, as this thing gets started?
1: Well, it's really going to boil down to, in my view, I think it's going to boil down to some catches. And I don't know, it's, you know, those catches worth 3 points. And it's... That's where you're going to start seeing. But I think Canada, they might outstrike the U.S. Okay? They are strikers, and they're out there. They really want this bad, okay? Because they got beat last year, a year ago, by the Americans, and they're coming with their game face.
0: A little revenge factor, maybe just a tad bit of trash talking this week between the two.
1: There's been a lot of
0: coming from the Canadian side, right?
1: There's been a lot of trash talking. I heard one U.S. player comment, like, good thing you guys have free health care because you're going to need it. You know, so I love to hear the trash talk. It's all in good humor.
0: Canada off to an early start here, but these scores can get up into the hundreds.
1: And see, it looks like Canada's already up by one catch. Okay, so you can see the stats right here. So they've got currently 6 strikes, 1 catch. Oh, now 7 strikes. And, oh, okay. So, oh, okay, U.S. is now within 1 point. Canada's got a 1-point lead.
0: You saw Bob Bang right there from Boston. And we'll talk a little bit about this. The field out there is what they call it. There is the neutral zone that stands in between both teams,
1: yes,
0: in between the yellow lines. You can only go in the neutral zone between those yellow lines to retrieve arrows, and then you have to come right back out.
1: Absolutely. Hey, it's tied up right now. Oh, it was tied. I'll tell you what, this score is going to be so fast changing that you can't really keep up. It's tied at 16 apiece right now. Okay, they both have 13 strikes. Now Canada has one, and they're both tied for catches.
0: Incredible. Remember, a catch is worth 3 points.
1: Yes.
0: A strike is worth 1.
1: Yeah. And I knew this was going to be a close game.
0: Oh, yeah.
1: I mean, it's just, it's neck and neck.
0: And it is fast moving, and this sport has kind of exploded already across the world. John, I know that
1: We had to pause for a broken arrow.
0: Okay.
1: Okay, let's resume.
0: I know that, John, 14 years ago, in your garage, you had a dream about this sport. Tell us what that was.
1: Well, my vision is to see this in the Olympics someday. as a team sport, and it's, you know, it's got all the elements. You know, it's got drama, it's got athleticism, it's got skill, it's got teamwork, and it's got strategy. There is a strategy to this game. And you're going to see some players, they like to play what we call the lane, okay? That's that area between the bunker and the net, okay? We call that the lane. And then some players like to go up into what we call the pocket, and that is right up on the line, right next to the net. They like to go up there for those angled shots. There's a nice view of the field right there.
17: Yeah, it's the United States.
1: Okay, U.S. has taken the lead.
17: They sure have.
1: All right, up 7-point lead.
18: So it'll go back and forth quite a bit,
1: oh,
18: I'm sure.
1: Absolutely, yes. I'm really surprised, though, Tom. Look at this. There's only one catch per team.
18: So far.
1: So normally we're seeing more catching than that. So that may change the dynamics of this game. Oh, there's a hit on Cameron Caldwell.
18: See Caldwell, number 7.
1: Yeah.
18: Behind the bunker,
1: they
18: is he
1: going out and
18: arrow.
1: Getting an arrow, and see he backs out of the neutral zone. Oh, he just struck James with a field goal, and we had an arrow fly out.
18: Bang got hit.
1: Yeah, and that ricocheted right off of him and out of the arena.
18: There is Caldwell.
1: This is I'll tell you what, man, we're seeing some really good action out here. I'm impressed. Look at this, okay? Look at how quickly that score is changing. It's just boom, boom, boom, boom, boom.
18: What can we expect as maybe a potential final score when it's all said and done? Up into the hundreds, right?
1: We're going to see probably high 500s. Yeah, maybe a 600-point game.
18: That's a lot of hits and a lot of catches.
1: That is a lot. So we're only halfway through this period. Okay, we're 4 minutes into it, right? Okay, so we already got 45 to 41. So, yeah, you're going to see a really high-scoring game. And I'm talking combined points. Right now, we're at 90.
18: There's Josh Eisen, number 4 you saw from Canada right there, who came out of retirement just for this event.
1: Yeah, look how fast he shoots. I mean, he's just like rapid fire.
18: Watch number 4.
1: It's amazing to watch him. Yeah. And he's got some moves. Oh! Bob Bang over here on U.S., man, he's dodging, doing a matrix move.
18: I mean, it's crazy, Bobby. You've got to think about so many things at the same time. You've got arrows flying at you. You got to ready your own arrow and take aim at your opponent.
1: There's one that bounced out. See, it hit him on the mask, and it bounced right off his head out of the arena.
18: Incredible.
1: The crowd's loving this.
18: They are.
1: They are really eating it up.
18: Yeah, we've got a big crowd. In here, inside.
1: Oh, there you go. Oh, nice catch by number 6. Okay, number 6. That went up on the scoreboard there.
18: You see the crowd packing this joint.
1: Yeah, now see, look, it's a Bob Bang. He's had 2 catches, but he's given up 2 catches. Okay.
18: And you saw Bob right there. Bob Bang take a couple of arrows for himself and feed arrows to his teammates.
1: Yeah, that's good teamwork there. It really is, Tom. Oh, pause.
18: So a whistle with 2 minutes and 44 seconds left in the opening period. Is that for a broken arrow?
1: Broken arrow, yeah.
18: And there's McDougal. He's the big personality trying to get the Canadian fans involved.
1: All right, so we got our staff person out there. He likes to make sure that the bunkers are on their marks. You know, we don't want those bunkers to be moved. So everything is got to be in position.
18: Bang.
1: So it looks like the Americans. Oh, look. Okay, see? Cameron Caldwell, he slid on his knees over here on the U.S. team. He kind of slid in up by that front bunker, took a shot, and then he retreated.
18: Caldwell plays more of sort of a dodgeball style.
1: Yeah, they do. A lot of the players from Canada, they do play more of a dodgeball style or what we call elimination.
18: Mm-hmm.
1: And the reason we're seeing some of these arrows breaking today is because sometimes if they hit a bow, that can break these arrows. Okay? So it's just kind of the nature of the beast. So we got a minute 56 seconds left on this. It's currently 66 to 64. Canada is up by 2. Well, now they're up by 3. Again, it keeps changing.
18: So back and forth, these scores will go throughout these four periods.
1: We hear a lot of audience participation, a lot of interaction with the audience. They're oohing and aahing, which I love to see that.
18: Yeah.
1: Oh, now it's 4 points to the favor of Canada, now 5 points. So there's one that ricocheted off of Roger Holy, number five for U.S.
18: And do the players sense, as you kind of come down the stretch and towards the end of one of these periods, you've got, coming up on a minute left, and there's a little sense of urgency to try to get as many points as you can before the

0: buzzer sounds.
1: Oh yeah, especially in the last period.
0: Yeah, oh yeah.
1: And you see him, you know, putting it all on the field, leaving it all on the field, I should say.
2: 1 minute.
1: So we got a minute left.
0: There's McDougal again.
1: 79-71. It's an 8-point advantage to Canada.
0: Great shot by Ricketts of Canada.
1: Jim McDougal, James McDougal. Oh,
0: McDougal.
1: He went for a catch and he fumbled it.
0: And McDougal gets nailed.
1: Yeah. Oh, yeah.
0: And
1: so
0: he comes right back and delivers a shot to Mikey Steele.
1: It's 74-81 right now, 75-82. Again, it's changing. 7-point lead to Canada, 9-point lead. Oh, boy. 30 seconds left.
0: 8-point lead now for the Canadians.
1: Hopefully these guys can turn it around. U.S. team. Oh, there's a double tap. And, oh, he almost catch it. Number four.
0: Steele
1: bounced off
0: it.
1: Number six. And number four tried to catch it, and he didn't get it.
0: Unbelievable.
1: Now, that would have been a hit on the one guy and then a catch for the other.
0: Yeah.
1: Okay, that is epic when that happens.
0: So lose 1 point and gain 3 more.
1: Yeah.
0: As with 5 seconds left. As we tick down at the end of period number one.
1: Oh, that was a late shot on James McDougal right in the head. Oh, that was an epic battle.
0: Wow.
1: 8-point lead for Canada. That was amazing.
0: How about that? Back and forth they go, and even the players high-fiving each other and appreciating the competition. Canada out front early in a back-and-forth battle. They lead the United States 91-83. Back to the Ocho in a moment.
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0: Getting set for the second period of the 2025 Extreme Archery Championship by Archery Tag here at the ESPN Wide World of Sports, ESPN 8, the Ocho, and the Team USA roster. And of course, John, you know these players, Mike Steele, Bob Beng, we've talked a lot about already.
1: Yes, yes. You know, that Bob and Cameron are from Boston, so they play more of an elimination style, okay, as opposed to some of the other players on the U.S., they play the points style,
0: right.
1: Okay? So they're all coming at it from a little bit different. Okay, Jen from Canada, she just got drilled, direct line. Shot.
0: That's Jen Horvath.
1: Yep. Yeah, and I tell you what, when I saw her come in yesterday, she was in shorts. Her legs were all bruised. I said, oh, you look terrible. She said, no, it's just practice.
0: That's right. You got to get ready for those arrows coming
1: out. She takes a beating, and she goes right out there and gives it back. Oh, she almost caught an arrow, and she fell over. Oh, and then she got drilled again.
0: That's right.
1: U.S. is down by 5 currently.
0: So it's been close throughout. The Americans took the lead for a time. Canada started early and finished strong as well at the end of that first period.
1: Yeah, absolutely. Oh, there was a nice one off of Cameron Caldwell, number 7.
0: As you see Mikey Steele right there, and here is
1: Olivier Mikey's a good player. Oh, broken arrow. See, that was an overdraw. Yeah, that was an overdraw, and we need to remind the players, sometimes they actually pull the string back so far that the arrow gets snagged, you know, in the bow. Yeah.
0: So as we approach the century mark.
1: Oh, number 7, he goes by Alex, and he just got clocked right in the face.
0: Minute and a half gone here in period number 2. The Americans creeping back up, but Canada gets over the century mark.
1: Yeah.
0: And we talked about earlier, John, and tell us again, the neutral zone in between the two yellow lines, you can only venture into that to retrieve arrows. You're not allowed to shoot an opponent while they're in that neutral zone, nor is the person in there allowed to shoot from there.
1: That
0: what happens if a player who is in the neutral zone does get hit by an arrow?
1: So if it's not, number 8 over here, okay, on Canada, that would be Vincent. He was backing out of the neutral zone, and what you'll see is the other players, they're loaded up and they're ready. And so you'll see these players, he's backing out. Oh, and he got a catch. So he was waiting for that catch because they're trying to drill him as soon as he steps out of that ring.
0: And he knows it's coming.
1: That neutral zone, yeah. Now we're in within 3 points, 2 points. So U.S. is making a little bit of a comeback there. So, okay, he came out, number 8. He's backing out, and he shoots. Oh, and he tries to catch, and he fumbles.
0: Great look at it from behind the American team.
1: Oh, yeah, that's
0: really
1: a good shot.
0: Get an idea of the
1: arrows. I'll tell you what, those uniforms that they're wearing are just amazing. And, again, you think about these referees. They're trying to watch where that arrow is coming from. So if you see player number 5 and 4 there, right? So say Mikey Steele, number 4, gets hit. And it comes from player 1 on Canada. Oh, player 1 just got a catch on Canada.
0: 6-point lead for the Canadians.
1: Yeah, see those catches. Now, I'm surprised here, Tom, because Canada's got 7 catches so far compared to U.S. with 4. So that is a big surprise. I think Canada's been working on their catching game because last year, the Americans beat the Canadians, and it was a catching game. That's what determined that win. Now, you see,
0: and that's
1: here,
0: where you get the most points.
1: Yeah. Now, actually, I'm surprised. U.S. is outstriking Canada by 3. Now, that's not a

0: big advantage. But a 7 point, seven catches to five, that's significant. It's usually U.S. that's got the most catches.
1: Well, so far, I'll tell you what, in seeing this sport for one of the first times for me, these two teams seem very evenly matched, at least thus far.
0: We predicted it would be a very close game. In fact, we talked about, like, I hope it doesn't go into overtime. Now, if there is a tie, what we do is we go into a two-minute overtime, okay? Hopefully we don't have that today.
1: I'm sure that's a little bit rare, given the numbers that you have to put up throughout the fourth period.
0: It is. But, you know, it can be determined. Think about it this way, okay? If there was a catch right now and it was the last second of the game, and U.S. had a catch, boom, they take the lead and win. Oh, there's a catch. All right. Mikey Steele got a catch over there. Look at, oh, wait, holy moly. They've just surpassed them in catches. Now it's 140-133. Americans have taken the lead. Oh, and there's another catch. Number three over there on America. And, oh, he tried to get another catch and he fell down backwards. That's crazy.
1: An incredible spurt.
0: This is
1: right
0: crazy.
1: Now by the
0: USA. Yes. 145-135. They've taken a 10-point lead. That is, that may turn around this game. I don't know. It's still early. It's anybody's game. But when you see those back-to-back catches like that, that can turn the tide.
1: That's when the points pile up, and you see how quickly this game can change.
0: Exactly.
1: We come up on 3 minutes left in the second of four periods. Again, eight-minute periods. And it is action-packed. We talked about one of the fastest sports on Earth. You can see how
0: so
1: quick.
0: So incredible.
1: A lot going on.
0: Again, like I said, you are watching so many arrows. You look at the heads of the spectators over there. Yeah. They're going back and forth. You know, it's like, where do you watch? What side do you watch? It's amazing. Because everybody, every player out there has good moves. So it's really hard to pick favorites.
2: Look at the crowd. They are loving this. They are loving this.
1: They're fired up.
2: Absolutely.
1: The United States now with its largest lead up to 16.
0: Wow. 17 points. See, as soon as you say, now it's an 18-point lead, Tom.
1: So USA asserting itself a little bit. Again, they won the last time these two countries met head-to-head.
0: Yeah. Yeah. Apps. Oh, this is so amazing.
1: It's kind of slowed down
0: a little bit. I was just thinking the same thing you were.
1: They kind of gather their arrows take a breath.
0: Yeah. There's a nice catch by number seven on Canada.
1: Bill Benoit with a great hand.
0: And there's another hit on Jen.
1: There's Law.
0: Horvath, yeah, Jen Horvath. She just took a nice hit to the face or the chest. And there's a catch by number two, Oliver.
1: Interesting. One female competitor for Canada, that's Jen Horvath, and one female for the USA, Zella Story. We talked about her since 16 years old.
0: Yeah, and playing with a broken thumb.
1: That's right.
0: I mean,
1: fearless.
0: I mean, going out there in pain and having to play, because every time she goes to try to catch an arrow, if it hits her thumb, she's going to come off that field and she's going to be feeling it.
1: There she is, right there. She'll be back in soon.
0: Oh yeah.
1: And I know that you, when she first started at 12 years old, very shy and timid, and her confidence, you have said, has grown immensely.
0: Oh, absolutely. Yeah, she's in show choir. She's competing nationally. I mean, it's just, it's amazing to see the transformation in this girl. And I'm proud to say that I've coached her for a number of years. Now she wants to take me on a 1v1.
1: Uh-oh.
0: So she's gone from this little timid girl to now, like, I want to do a 1v1 with you, John.
1: The guy who invented the sport.
0: Yeah,
1: how about that?
0: Right?
1: Yeah. So, we're in the final minute here in the second period.
0: 46 seconds. Oh, look at this.
1: It's
0: a 1 point game. Now it's a 4 point game. Like I said, it's going to keep changing. I'm thinking the score might not go as high as I originally thought, but I don't know. Who knows?
1: Anybody's match here as we head towards the halfway mark.
0: Look at that. Okay, it's a 2-point, 3-point game.
1: So close.
0: 3-point game.
1: Let's quiet down for the stretch run here in the second period. 20 seconds left.
3: 3-point game.

0: 79, and they're piling up those points with the catches.
1: Absolutely.
0: Oh, incredible.
1: Oh, look at that. There's a nice catch right there. I love it.
0: We're at the halfway mark. Stay with us. ESPN 8, The Ocho rolls on.
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0: Extreme Archery, the championship by Archery Tag, living up to its billing so far. A thrill-a-minute sport as we're at the halfway mark. Take a look at the stats, John Jackson. You couldn't ask for anything any closer. It's really the catches that have the USA still in this.
1: You're right. This is, like I said at the beginning, I think it's going to come down to a catching game because for strikes, they're pretty much neck and neck, okay? Hits, you know... But it's going to be the catches that get it.
0: Catches, of course, worth 3 points more than anything else out there. So that's the most valuable thing you can do is catch your opponent's arrow. Keep that in mind. 191 to 179
1: for
0: the USA.
1: To the races.
0: Yeah,
1: there we go.
0: Hang on.
1: There we go. Now we've got Lee Jackson in number one on U.S. You got Zella Story number two. You got Gabe Goodman number three there. And then you have... Mike Babeka, he's number eight. Okay. Now for Team Canada.
0: There's Horvath.
1: Yeah, you got James McDougal. He's out there again. Adam Ricketts, he's one. He's number five. You got Jen Horvath. She's still out there.
0: Horvath.
1: And you got Vincent Moreau. OK, Okay, so that makes up.

0: Team Canada right now.
1: And you see, this is a great view of the court from high above, behind the United States team.
0: It's a good-looking court, too.
1: You see, I mean, Lee Jackson, number one right there for the United States, in what they call the middle of the court, and the team members in the back middle.
0: There's a broken arrow, okay.
1: So a pause in the action, 45 seconds into this third period.
0: And they resume. We got to try to keep those pauses to a minimum.
1: Arrows retrieved.
0: Okay, U.S. is still hanging on to a lead, and it looks like Gabe Goodman just got a catch. There's another catch there by Gabe Goodman.
1: What a shoestring catch
0: for USA. Okay, now they've got a 12-point lead right now.
1: Get to the 200 mark. There's the red, white, and blue.
0: One right off of Mike Ledecky, right off his head. Okay, Gabe Goodman. Oh, he's launching a strike on Canada, and it's a 205 to 190, so it's a 15-point game.
1: Players like to hide behind those bunkers a little bit, but it doesn't actually give you the best angle sometimes at some shots.
0: No, it doesn't. Sometimes they'll pop out from the side. Yeah, see, they're all playing a little bit back. A lot of these players will like to play the line. We call it pushing the line, okay? That's kind of an aggressive stance. So you'll see them kind of move up to the line, shoot, and then they'll retreat. Okay? Now there's a catch by, Lee Jackson. No, he does not have any catches yet. So I expect to see some catches from Lee Jackson. Number one, USA.
1: Great catch over there by McDougal.
0: Oh, there's a hit
1: Canada.
0: On Lee Jackson there. And see, he's got a hit in his column.
1: Moreau just got hit.
0: Maybe not. Okay. He's got six strikes so far, and he's been hit six times. So he's net zero right now.
1: A lot of intricacy to this sport. The movement, the footwork is so key, kind of like soccer with the footwork sometimes. And also maybe some concepts of wrestling when you're going low.
0: Exactly. So you'll see him drop down for the catch, okay? And what you'll find sometimes is headshots are hard to catch. So when that's coming right at your face, it's really hard to catch that arrow because it's coming so fast, okay? Team USA seems to be hanging on to their lead, okay? And they've expanded it up to 14 right now.
1: So they retook the lead about midway through that second period and have maintained, like you said, a double-digit lead.
0: Yeah,
1: it's up
0: exactly.
1: to 15. And they seem to be growing in confidence.
0: They're just not getting the catches like I would think. I mean, they've only got 20 catches, which I would expect to see more. But this Canada team, they came ready to play. They really did. Oh, there was a nice hit on Jen Horvath. Hit her mask. She had to adjust it because it knocked it a little bit crazy there.
1: And sometimes when that mask gets hit.
0: Gabe Goodman and number eight, that is Vincent. Bro, they both traded shots back and forth. That was fun to watch. And Lee Jackson tried to catch, and he fumbled it. So you're going to see that a lot, where that arrow comes in so hot, and it's really, really hard to catch.
1: Good job by Goodman, dodging a couple of arrows right there.
0: It's down to a 6-point lead.
1: There's
0: 221
1: Vincent.
0: To 228.
1: Vincent Moreau from Montreal. 8 years playing this sport.
0: And see, it's a little bit slow right now.
1: Take a little bit out of you if some of these players. It slows the pace sometimes. It's an intense sport.
0: It is hard. I mean, it's hard for, like, some of those Canadians, like James McDougal. He's been in there. This is his third period, okay? We're paused right now for a broken arrow, it looks like.
1: And I'm sure the players can actually applaud that pause because that gives them a chance to take a little bit of a breath.
0: Oh, it ricocheted right off of Vincent Moreau's mask and up in the air. Now, sometimes, see, like I said earlier, if that ricocheted up and another player was able to catch it, That would be an awesome play. Okay.
1: Adam Ricketts bobbled one for Canada, but could not haul it in. A missed opportunity on 3 points right there. And it's still a double-digit lead for the USA.
0: Yeah, they're keeping that lead about 13, 12, you know. So right now it's a 14-point lead. It keeps changing. Now it's back down to 13 points. Oh, pause. Look, he lost his mask. He got his mask knocked off
1: Jackson's,
0: of him.
1: Wow.
0: That must have been one heck of a hit. I did not see it. Let's see if we can get that on the replay.
1: Oh, by his teammate from behind.
0: He got hit by his teammate. He knocked his mask off his teammate. He got the ball wrapped around his head. I have never seen that in all the years of doing this.
1: Incredible.
0: See, we're seeing fire. Stuff today.
1: A friendly fire that time.
0: Exactly. Oh, that was hilarious.
1: Yeah, there's Jackson is okay.
0: Because, you know, again, you wouldn't want to get hit in the face or the eye with an arrow without that mask. So, again, these referees are doing a fantastic job pausing that game. And, again, it's really – now, you're going to notice when they pause the game, they drop their arrows, okay?
1: Yeah.
0: So they've been instructed when we pause the game, it's a safety thing.
1: Sure.
0: You don't want players shooting arrows when the game is paused and somebody's, because again, it could be a situation where Lee Jackson lost his mask. You got another player that shoots an arrow and he takes it to the face. So we're very, very concerned about safety. This has been, we've been doing this for 14 years and we've got an excellent safety record.
1: There you see Adam Ricketts, Vincent Moreau, number 8 in the background, and a shot from behind the United States. This court, the field, as it were, is measures 30 by 60.
0: Yes. And about the size of a volleyball court.
1: That's right.
0: And they are playing on a floor that's similar to a volleyball court. Okay, so we have currently a 9-point lead for the Americans. Now it's 10. Now it's 11. Now it's 13. So, again, this is going back and forth. Currently, we've got 244 for Canada and 254 for the United States. So, you know, we're hitting that 500-point game right now.
1: Mm-hmm.
0: So I think we could hit that 600-point game like I had predicted. We might go higher than 600 points, Tom.
1: Canada feels like they're on their heels a little bit right now. The United States, the aggressor.
0: Well, I think some of those guys are tired, like I said. You know, they've been out there for three periods now. And this is a very physical sport. It really, really is.
1: Of course, that could all change quickly.
0: I've played this, and I know how much it hurts when you're getting pelted by these young bucks. Man, I'm telling you. And I feel sorry, you know, Jen, when she came in last night, she had bruises all over her. Because these little arrows, they fly fast. Now, these are bigger than our standard archery tag arrow. So for, you know, regular recreational play, we have a bigger foam tip. And again, this is a great game for moms, dads, brothers, sisters. Anybody can play this. And regardless of your skill, a lot of these people never shot a bow and arrow before.
1: Yeah.
0: They were not archers. So this is not just for archery people. This is for everything. Oh, it's a double tap on Lee Jackson.
1: Jackson
0: and he's just sitting there shaking it off.
1: Baiting his opponent right there.
0: Yeah, right. Yeah, he's like, okay, shoot me some more. Okay. Oh, and he went for a catch. But I'm really surprised he has not gotten a single catch this match.
1: All right, the final 10 seconds of period number 3. It's getting close. The Canadians.
0: Oh, he's trading shots. There he goes. He's pointing at his opponent. Bring it, he says. Bring it. And Zealous Story.
1: And that does it for the third period.
0: Zealous Story's got 2 catches so far.
1: Well, you got to hand it to Team Canada here in the final minute and a half. Canada has cut the deficit.
0: Oh, he's shaking it off.
1: It doesn't bother me. Canada has cut the deficit to single digits, John, and that has set up an incredibly exciting period
0: number four to decide this thing.
1: And we'll be back to ESPN Wide World of Sports for the climax of extreme archery when we come back.
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7: 800-480-0470.
19: This is it. We're back for the start of period number four in extreme archery. And it's close. The United States clinging to a seven-point lead over Canada and China. Yeah. Talk about close. Look at these stats.
20: I'll tell you what, the Americans, they lead with five more catches. So they got 23 catches to 17. Strikes is, they're down. And I predicted that Canada would beat them in the striking game, but the U.S. would beat them in the catching game.
19: Well, and that prediction has come to life so far through three periods.
20: Yeah, yeah.
19: That's exactly the way it has gone.
20: All right.
19: And here we go.
20: Here we go. All the money is on this final period right now.
19: Well, United States won the last time they met. Canada came into this doing some trash talking. They want revenge, and this is their chance.
20: Oh, they want it in the worst way. They really do. They don't want to go back home defeated. They really don't.
19: Ulysses.
20: Of course, nobody wants to go home defeated. But you know what? They're all going to get together. And, oh, there's a catch by
19: Bell Bin Lau with an incredible catch.
20: And
19: there's Law.
20: We
19: pauses for a moment, and there's a part of an arrow stuck in the net, so a broken arrow. So that is the momentary delay.
20: Okay. Momentary delay. As you can see, they all dropped their arrows. That's a safety thing.
19: Back underway.
20: Got a little slow action right now, but
19: Sure,
20: would you see the last 2 minutes? It's just like the NFL, that last 2 minutes, that's when you see some of your best action.
0: because it's desperation time.
20: Oh, yeah,
0: when
20: yeah.
0: you get to that, and this is the final period.
20: And so. And sometimes when a team is up, they will. Now, one of the things that you don't really see with these two teams is what we call stalling. Okay, so that's where a team will just not be shooting arrows because they don't want the other team to catch. Okay. Oh, there's a nice hit by Lee Jackson.
0: There you see from right behind the young 16-year-old Zella Story. So confident and talented. Over the last 5 years of learning this sport, right up there in the pocket.
20: Now
0: area.
20: she's only got two catches, and I'm kind of surprised.
4: Hey, drop your arrows, guys. We gotta keep moving.
0: Another momentary stoppage, about a minute and a half in to the fourth period. 5-point lead. The Americans clinging to a close advantage.
20: Oh, yeah, they're only up by five, Tom. So I don't know. I cannot predict. This is why I don't bet on sports. It's because I really don't know what to expect on this game today.
0: Can go either way.
20: Okay, now see, okay, Tim Hong, he's up in the pocket. Look at him. He's crouched right down, right up there, trying to get the angle shot on Lee Jackson. See that? Watch. Lee's waiting for it. He's crouched down. He's waiting for the catch. And, oh, he just took a shot. Now you see how he's crouched down. He's waiting for that catch. And it's down to 3 points.
0: Well, you saw that sort of aggressive approach by the Canadian team.
20: Yeah.
0: Near the neutral zone, the United States backing
20: right
0: up
20: there,
0: a little bit.
20: Right up there pushing that line. So they're aggressing right now. USA, they're kind of backed up a little bit. Okay? So, they're trading barbs. So it's a back. They're still up by six. The Americans right now. And again, 24 catches to 18. So they're leading with the catches right now. See, look, Canada has 225 strikes. U.S. has 213. So again, as I predicted, they are up. They're beating them on the striking game. But if U.S. But I'm not seeing the catches that I thought I would. I'm really not. Now, Zella, she's got three catches. Normally, I see more with her. So this goes to show how competitive these players are. They're not playing against a weaker team. They're both evenly matched.
0: Well, it feels like both these teams are just looking for quality shots over quantity right now.
20: Yeah, yeah, absolutely. Absolutely.
0: Under 5 minutes left to play. The United States leads by seven.
20: Oh, and see, I see some fancy footwork out there.
0: But Belbin Law got hit, another point for the Americans.
20: So we have a 7-point lead for U.S., down to 6-point lead. Okay. Again, 25 catches. So Canada, out, you know, 235 strikes to 219 for the Americans. So they're definitely beating them in the striking area. They're just not beating them in catches. There's just not a lot of catches. I normally see more catches than this.
0: Both ways, yeah. 25 yeah. total catches for the United States, 18 for Canada, although individually Moreau for Canada has 10 of their 18 catches, so he's been busy.
20: Oh, yeah. I mean, it's crazy. Yeah.
0: And it's down to a 3-point lead.
20: 4-point now. See, it keeps changing.
0: It's getting close, though. Yes. United States eclipses 300.
20: Yep, 300 to 294. So we're going to have our 600-point game. There's another game stop there. Okay, and they're back at it again. See Bela. He's right up on that pocket. See, he's crouching right down. Very aggressive. He's looking for that angled shot. So we got 3:26 left.
0: Canada backing
20: the Americans
0: up a little bit.
20: are still maintaining their lead, although it's not much of a lead. You know, 6 points that can evaporate. Two catches, and it's gone.
0: Mm-hmm. It's only 3+ minutes left, but that's a lot can happen between now and that final buzzer.
20: A lot of arrows can go back and forth. And we are at 600 points. It's a 600-point game. Now, that shot right there, that's Mike Ledeka from Vermont. He has Running Water Recreation. He is He is an Archer Tag provider, and he's running leagues up there.
0: That's right. Mike Ledega, originally from Parma, Ohio.
20: So he first saw a video on Archer Tag. He played in Boston, okay, with some of these other guys, and he loved it so much he decided to quit his job, mortgage his house, and open up an event center.
0: And how about that? A sport you invented, somebody with that kind of buy-in, that's got to make you very proud. All right,
20: yes.
0: John, here we are, the final 2.5 minutes. You're going to start to see the intensity ramp up big time right now.
20: Yeah.
0: More shots, more catches, more everything.
20: Probably some a few more broken arrows, too.
0: Mm-hmm.
20: I would not doubt that at all. And, Zella, see, she's throwing an arrow to her teammate. She took one. I don't know if she caught it. Let me see. So she caught an arrow, threw it to her opponent. Like, here you go. Threw it to her teammate. Here you go. Here's another arrow.
0: 2 minutes left.
20: Okay, it's a 10-point game. America is up by 10. And it's the catches that are going
0: to
20: do it.
0: Well,
20: they're up by 8 catches.
0: Catch.
20: So you think about that. That's 24 points just in catches.
0: Well, what does Canada have to do right now?
20: Oh, he just took one to the head. You could feel him. You could see him feeling the top of his head.
0: When does it get to the point where the lead is insurmountable? Now it's a 15-point lead.
20: It's never insurmountable. I'm sorry, but you just can't. I've seen too many games won by a catch or two at the last minute. If two players catch an arrow at the last second and they're down by 5, they just won. So, yeah, absolutely.
0: Incredible.
20: So it's a 16-point. They got a minute 18 left. So this is – oh, there's a hit right to the head there.
0: The lead continues to inch up for the United States. Canada feeling more and more desperate as we dip under a minute left to play.
20: Now, I think there was a strategy to each team. So I'm told that each team's captain, they had a handshake deal about what roster they were going to play in what order. Now, you see, Canada, what they did is they had they played different players each period. Now, some of them stayed in. America, what they did is they played the same two periods, each 4 players, okay? So that was their strategy. Canada had a different strategy.
0: And the USA chants are going up inside the Advent Health Arena. The American fans can taste it. A 20-point lead for the USA as they seemingly are on their way to victory.
20: There's Zella slinging those arrows hard and fast. And Lee Jackson, he's getting aggressive. He's moving. He's making the move. He's down on his knees. He's trying to look for the catch. And, oh, there he goes. He's taking it. 5, 4, 3, 2, 1. And it looks like the American team is going to be victorious.
0: And they've done
20: it today.
0: They have done it. John Jackson, an incredible battle in extreme archery. The United States is victorious. They win it 334-314. And partner, what an incredible match this has been.
20: That was awesome.
0: It has been so exciting. Great working with you. So for John Jackson and our entire crew inside the Advent Health Center, I'm Tom James. Archery, tag, extreme archery. What a thrill. We're going to say so long for now from ESPN 8, The Ocho. What a fantastic Friday it has been at the Walt Disney World Resorts in Orlando. ESPN Wide World of Sports, the National Dodgeball Championship Games is set to go inside the Advent Health Arena. Really the sport that started it all for ESPN Ocho. And we're so excited to have you along. I'm Tom James. Alongside the man, Eric Prentice, knows more about dodgeball than anybody, a sport that we've all grown up playing. You got to be excited about this night.
1: I am super excited, and I'm sure Eric Prentice knows a lot about dodgeball, but Eddie Prentice knows even more. He'll give you a hard time. So, yeah, Tom, it's great to be here. I mean, crown jewel of this event, is happening right now, right behind us. It's going to kick off, and we're in for a great, great time. It's going to be really, really cool.
0: Fantastic. Let's dive a little bit deeper into this as we talk about the rules. What stands out, and what is most important for you?
1: Well, you know, it's pretty critical. It's pretty basic, straight-up dodgeball, as you would know when you were a kid. If you get hit, you're out. And if you catch the ball, the other opponent is out. And you're trying to eliminate your opponents as best you can, as quickly as you can, especially for today because they will be playing for points. Each game will count for 1 point. And players are eliminated by being hit with a ball below the shoulders, having a ball thrown and caught by the opposing team. And if a player revives a teammate, the ball thrown by the opposing team, when they catch it, the player comes back in. And just whoever eliminates the opposing team first wins. If a match is tied when time expires, the team with the most players left on the court will win that match.
0: The fans are ready. They are excited, and they are fired up for this one. The Chicago Vendetta on one side, and the Georgia Scorchers on the other side.
1: Yeah, and they're going to spend the first minutes filling each other out here to see how things go. One thing you're going to see with this right here is that this court is much smaller than you might see in other traditional dodgeball venues. 50 by 30 court, smaller than a volleyball court, and it causes room for a lot of action, or I should say lack of room. And there we go. It looks like... The Scorchers are already taking an advantage here, and we got the Vendetta. Oh, a sacrifice fly by Akeem on the Scorchers. And what that is, Tom, is when a player launches himself across that center square you see there into the air, they are allowed to hit their opponent. If they're in the air and they do hit their opponent, the opponent is out. If they miss, then they are out and they have to step to the side.
0: That's right. That's right. You've got that neutral zone, as you see on that shot from above.
1: And here we go. That's the rush. That's the opening rush, Tom, right there. And look at the spin by Zielinski. Chris Zielinski turn and throws, and down goes. I can't see that. It looks like Nick goes down.
0: And Levine gets in there.
1: Fire. They are just firing out there. And look how they're using. The Scorchers are using that middle area. Oh, nice catch. That is a great catch by the Scorchers.
0: And these balls are coming at these players. Fast and furious.
1: Yeah, some of these guys have crazy cannons. David, who just threw that last ball, who made that last catch, he's got a gun, and you're going to see some other players. One thing about the Vendetta team, these guys, they were talking about it before the game. They're bigger. Oh, look at that catch. Holy smokes, David popped one down.
0: Incredible defense right there.
1: Number five takes it away and return. Look at that. It's a quick turn. Two-point player, but oh, another catch. Another catch by the Vendetta.
0: Incredible.
1: Brings in another player, takes out one of the Scorchers. The Vendetta is on the move, and they are coming back.
0: And the Vendetta.
1: And there goes Chris Zielinski, and he fires, and that's it. What a comeback.
0: And they're playing like they have a Vendetta right now.
1: Well, you know, one thing the Vendetta said earlier that I was saying before is that when they came out, they were commenting that they're a larger team. So, like what you're seeing right now, them hitting the floor, nice catch. That is not something that they kind of lean in on. They're leaning in on their throws, right? And not necessarily their agility.
0: So 8:21 left in the early stages, just underway here. Dodgeball in the Ocho. Maybe the signature event.
1: Oh, for sure. I mean, the movie started it all, and we just picked it up from where it came off. We were actually involved in helping promote the movie when it first came out, and it was quite the experience. And Akeem goes down. That's a big loss for the Scorcher because Akeem is a great player. Akeel Antoine.
0: It's close. And now they throw these balls at each other, and then they just, you know, slap five like they're old buddies as they change in.
1: Oh, these guys, a lot of these guys know each other from the circuit, so they've played on different teams. So while they're on the Chicago team or the Georgia team, they've played each other throughout the country over the years. But Zielinski's been in the sport for 20 years.
0: What makes for a great dodgeball player?
1: You know, really, there's so many different attributes. Some players, they rely on their arms. Some players rely on their flexibility. Some players are great catchers. What's really great is if you are a strong thrower, accurate thrower, and you can catch. You put that all together, you're a dangerous player. I mean, look at these guys jumping around.
0: I'll tell you, the balls that fly over the rails, the fans got to be mindful. You got to be ready for these things
1: coming. Yeah, the fans off again. There goes Zielinski out to the sideline. That's a big loss because he's their captain, and he really helps them with their strategy. Up and down goes Jasante. And there we go. Scorchers turn it back around, and here we are. We're looking at 3-1 Chicago falling behind quickly.
0: Georgia off to a good start right here. You know, Eddie, this is just the kind of sport that a lot of kids, one of the earliest sports probably that most kids play in this country, a lot of times as it was for me growing up, is dodgeball.
1: Oh, yeah, you'll find it in almost every playground, or you used to. Now a lot of schools don't allow it, but what they've done is they've changed the ball. Oh, look at it. Akil dodge and come back and turn around, and he takes out Jordan, who wasn't even paying attention, and got hit from behind.
0: And Perkowski from behind.
1: What a nice catch. Zielinski comes, I think, oh, he almost got a second. He almost pulled in a second.
0: Perkowski coming right back and delivering one.
1: Yeah, and Alfonso goes to the sideline. He scoots over here in front of our table. What a catch. You know, and there's a sacrifice by Akil. Holy smokes, it's going fast,
0: back
1: isn't it?
0: Back and forth it goes. Georgia on top right now.
1: And he fires it right into, I thought he was going to catch it, but he fired it right into Jordan Perkowski's arms and just couldn't bring it in.
0: Wow.
1: Just couldn't bring it in. You could tell, I mean, look at these guys. They're actually, you know, they're moving out there because they're breathing pretty heavy, some of them.
0: An incredible start to this thing. Different ball types, too, in dodgeball.
1: Yeah, in this case, whoa! I mean, look, he didn't catch it. I thought he got it. He was right in front of us. I don't think he got it. Yeah, in this case, we're using a 7-inch rubber ball, what you would call an old-school kind of playground ball. There are other varied types. There are foam balls, which are kind of squishy. There are also what's called no sting. They're very, very soft, and you know, they basically don't sting. These do sting, and these guys are throwing some heat. And Vedetta picks one up, and they needed that. They needed that. So they're closing the gap, and hopefully they can bring it down one more. What are they? 4-2. 4-2. Climb it back in it. We're almost at the halfway point. So, yeah, so there's different ball types. I think a lot of it originated from different countries. Oh, the fans are fired up. There goes
0: the
1: fans. They love this sport. I'm telling you, they love this sport. The Europeans like to use what's called a cloth ball. The Canadians, they like to use the foam balls, and then the States were using the rubber ball. And there was this sort of international consensus that never really got consensized. That's a word. So you find that there's some fragmentation in who likes which style of ball and how they play. But with the NDL, we believe the rubber ball is the way to go, and we use what you would call an old-school red rubber playground ball. Only we have our own NDL ball that we have.
0: And of course, the National Dodgeball League. You started the league. You are the commissioner of that league. A sport that is growing, and a big moment for dodgeball.
1: Nice catch. And that ended Vendetta's rally there. Yeah, the sport's been, you know, I've been doing this for 20 years. We came out just before the movie did, coincidentally, Tom, and we've been tracking along with everything that's happened and a lot of the things that happen in culture. You know, we've been involved in charity events. We've been involved in we've been in TV shows and TV commercials. It's been really pretty cool experience.
0: Great catches right there. Who has impressed you out here so far the most?
1: You know, Zielinski's a pretty solid player. He's a really great catcher. He's a team leader. The guy you really have to watch is Akil Antoine, number zero on the on the scorcher.
0: For Georgia, yeah.
1: And he is just, when he gets going, it's hard to stop him. He's not afraid to do a sacrifice fly either. Now look at Kreider. He can throw too. He'll throw that ball like a rocket. Keitlinger.
0: Great duck that time. Kowski.
1: And one thing that you should know, too, is that a lot of these players are new. I mean, they're new to me. You can tell some of the names I know, some I don't, because they're coming in from all over the country. We're relaunching the league right now. We're looking for new players. And this is really a chance for some of these guys. Some of the guys are legacy players, and they're bringing a lot of veteran status to the game.
0: Mm-hmm.
1: But we're also looking for newer, younger players.
0: And like you said, this league, you know, really in an exciting reboot moment right now, on the rise.
1: Yeah, for sure, for sure. If anybody's interested in checking out any information, they can visit us on our website, thendl.com, if they want to try out, if they want to be involved, if a sponsorship, spectator, whatever, run a charity tournament, we'll try to help them out. Just go visit us and see it all. Now, that was the dodge. Look at the key.
0: Look at the athleticism.
1: Oh, it caught him. But he was dodging like a madman out there.
0: He's got elevation. He's got some hops.
1: And he can cover ground. If he goes off on a sacrifice, he's going to be in somebody's lap. Now, if you look at the technique that Zielinski uses, and it's a pretty solid technique when it works, is he drops down to the ground, and it just sort of lowers your center of gravity, so when the catch comes in, you can just basically swallow it right up.
0: What a great catch by Impulso.
1: And Chicago
0: Look at this.
1: Oh, look at this. Yeah, you'll see it right here.
0: And Mikhail Antoine, look at him continuing to get back up in the air. Unbelievable.
1: And I don't even know, it barely hit his hand. I mean, he almost made it out of that, which is amazing. And that's the kind of players, you know, that we're looking for. And you asked, you know, what kind of players are successful. Guys that can dodge and catch and throw and cover a lot of territory and do all the things that he can do. And look at that. Oh! Did he catch it? No, he didn't.
0: I thought he had it for a moment.
1: Gosh, it's very hard to catch on this short court. I mean, it's coming in pretty hot and pretty close.
0: And as far as the size of courts, this is a little bit shorter than most.
1: Yeah, well, yeah, it's a 50. Oh, we're getting involved in the game over here, Tom.
0: The ball's flying everywhere.
1: Exactly. It's a 50 by 30 court, and he could not pull it in. Derek could not pull it in. And Gisanti goes to the side, and then there Benedetto goes down again. And Scorchers are just starting to dominate now.
0: They're out to a 6-3 advantage.
1: You can tell
0: under
1: by
0: 2 minutes left.
1: Smiles on their face, you know. There they go. They're going to go over here and take a little victory lap. Look at this.
0: Incredible dodge. And you watch it. Yeah. Just incredible. Got past that.
1: And there's Gisanti, and he can't bring it in. He cannot bring it in. And then on the other side, you know, there's just one man standing, and it's hard to.
0: Just too much speed on that throw, and
1: too much coming at you.
0: So Georgia trying to close this thing out here in game one. We've got three teams battling for two spots in that championship a little later on.
1: Yeah, basically each team's going to play each other once, and the two teams with the best records will face off for the championship today. Now, if you hear the ref counting there, there was no stalling in this game. There was no stalling in this game, so the ref will start to count down from five to encourage the player to throw. If the player does not throw, then they're out. And they are out.
0: As we're under a minute, Georgia in a commanding place right now, extending the advantage to 8-3. So it appears as though the Georgia Scorchers will advance on.
1: Yeah, they'll go ahead. Georgia will be up one game on Chicago, and Chicago will have to win their next game, or they're going to find themselves not in the playoffs. So here we go. And here comes Chris Linsky coming up. He's
0: final 20 seconds.
1: And Vendetta's trying.
0: They're trying to be aggressive here, but it's a little too late. Yeah.
1: Exactly. There we go. And Georgia's loving it.
0: So Georgia going to close this thing out with a final of 8-4. Could not have started this event in a much more impressive fashion than the Scorchers just did. So that's one game in the books. Game two is coming up next. Stay with us from the Ocho.
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18: Back at the Advent Health Arena, the National Dodgeball Championship game set now for game number 2. And it's the Georgia Scorchers again, who were just victorious. Now, a new opponent for them, it's the New York Epic in white. And Eddie Prentice excited about this matchup as well.
19: Yeah, this should be a great one. The Epic's got some very experienced players here. You got Brett Bakke, number 4, who played on the U.S. team. We played at Madison Square Garden, international team. He's also played with some of these guys before in the same league. The Scorcher team is obviously very strong. You've got Andrew Giovinco. Interesting, their whole family plays. There's 2 brothers. They are twins, and they have a younger brother, Jeff, who played at the Ocho a couple years ago. Mm-hmm. And they are all really, really good players. Matt Giovinco could not be here because, shout out to his family, he is looking at they're having a baby.
18: Very excited. Got his priorities in order.
19: Yep, 100%. So, as you can see here, you just blink, and the games are all, you know, it's so quick. Look at that. Oh, my God. That's the hustle you need. This
18: incredible.
19: This is going to be a fun game to watch.
18: And he's having fun with it as well, as New York yields the first point to the Scorchers as they continue to be scorching hot.
19: Yeah, and, you know, you just look at the diving moves that Perry Hall's got out there. He's
18: right.
19: All happy about it. He's a little kid out there, the way it should be.
18: Having a good time.
19: And look at it. You see how he kicked that back to Andrew off the rush. They grabbed the ball. They kicked it back to Andrew Giovinco, and he launched it. Brett Bakke puts his hands up. Honorable player. That's a big thing in dodgeball. I'm out, and he steps off to the side. A lot of honesty in this sport amongst these guys at this level.
18: Gomez goes up, unleashes one, but can't hit. Our first
19: nice
18: at New York, and a great job by Gomez.
19: Yeah. Jimmy Gomez, he moves around that court pretty efficiently.
18: Hull missing on that effort.
19: Yeah.
18: These two teams feeling each other out a little bit.
19: There you go. And then here comes Jimmy Gomez. He's just pacing it out. Now they're counting him down, so they got to throw. There goes Perry Hull. Oh, and he
18: points.
19: Takes up the big man.
18: For the
19: big
18: Epic. Take-up.
19: This guy's got
18: it.
19: Oh, my gosh. And there we go. Look at this. Bang.
18: Oh,
19: bang.
18: And Hull is there.
19: What happened? Did I do that? Perry Hull. Did I do that? Who did that?
18: Perry Hull is the showman so far
19: Boy, that was amazing. That was awesome. Watch this right here. You know, Kylie, he tries. He doesn't have a chance. He's just putting it away. He's just ready to go. Barry Hall. Hey, I got to tell you, you know, it's been great to be down here in Kissimmee. It's been beautiful down here. The players have come up. They've enjoyed it. They're going to be here for the next couple of days. I just want to put it out there to our friends at Experience Kissimmee. I got to say it right?
6: Kissimmee, that's right.
19: I got to say it right. They've invited everybody to come on down and have a great time. So I hope people will take advantage of it because we're looking forward to the next couple of days here. A lot of the players are sticking around and they're going to have a great time. So if anybody wants to check it out, experiencekissimmee.com, kissimmee.com.
6: There you go.
19: And you'll find everything you need to know there. And look at that Dodge, and it just did not pay off. And
6: meanwhile, the Epic have tied this thing now at one apiece.
19: Yeah, this is going to be...
6: Who's going to slow down and cool off the Scorchers after their hot start here tonight?
19: And like I said, you watch the back and forth now. Both these teams are. Oh, Jimmy Gomez goes down with a shot right to the knees, and there goes Brett Backe.
6: Blake Killian with a big shot a moment ago with him. He's out of Jacksonville. Great job by Scott, ducking by that one.
19: Here we go. 2-1. New York does not want to get behind. They're going to want to keep this close. They don't want to get stuck like Vendetta did. It's very hard to come back.
6: 4 minutes left.
19: And there goes Backe out there. Now watch Giovinco. See how he dropped that ball? Because you're not allowed to block in this game. We do not allow blocking. It picks up the pace. It makes things move really fast. Giovinco's got a gun. Let's see what he does with it. Oh, he overthrew Keitlinger. Perry Hall's putting on a show, man. Look at him go.
6: Hall is elusive, but not that time.
19: I thought he was going to bring it in. Here comes Andrew Giovinco. He's throwing high. I don't know what's going on, Andrew.
6: Even when Hall doesn't bring it in, he's still having fun with it.
19: Oh, he's having a blast out there. All these guys are. Now look at Akeem jumping, and he's coming. A little spin. Oh! What?
6: Wow.
19: He does a little dolphin dive. Nice.
6: Incredible.
19: What a show. Giovinco. Boy, that was great.
6: Guys sacrificing themselves.
19: Yeah.
6: But the Scorchers now continuing to add to their lead, up now 3-1.
19: And Akeem's dancing on our logo. Hey, I also want to give a shout-out to our friends at the Cal Blue Group out in Kalamazoo. They did that graphic for us in no time flat. They did our banners. They totally helped us out. They do a lot of installations and stuff out there. Cal Blue Group. Raven helped us out. She's our customer service person. She was awesome. And Alex, the production guy, got it all together for us. So anybody out there needing help, call up Cal Blue Group up in Kalamazoo. They were awesome. They helped us out and get things going down here. And speaking of going, here we are.
6: That's right. Georgia has got it going. And if Georgia can see this one through to the finish line against New York, they will secure their spot in the final.
19: Yeah, this is where New York's going to press it because they got to get two games in.
6: Gomez ducking.
19: Almost
6: had it.
19: Yeah, he just had his hands out a little too wide, and by the time it came in, he just couldn't close up on it.
6: Hard to react at that close a distance. 2 minute mark.
19: And look who sneaks up and takes it. What is he doing? He's everywhere, Perry.
6: Perry Hall with two balls, and he's ready to go on the attack.
19: You're going to see some dodging here. Watch this. What a sacrifice.
6: Akeel Antoine.
19: Holy smokes. He just came smoking across there. Oh, my goodness. That was Preston Jordan. Preston made a huge catch in the last Ocho. Actually, had a huge cut behind. You can find it online now. But the U.S. crawled back in it, Tom. It was an amazing, amazing comeback. And Preston made the game-winning catch there.
6: Big one, yeah. So under a minute and a half left.
19: And there we go. There's Giovinco. He's got a shot dialed in. Hopefully he can keep that up for the Epic's sake anyways. Although, of course, right after I say that, he gets hit.
6: Time is of the essence right now for the Epic.
19: Yeah, they got to press.
6: Got to press.
19: Here we go.
6: They can tie this thing up.
19: Coming up. Here comes Brett Backe.
6: Backe nearly made a catch.
19: Backe steps to the sideline. And we got Preston Jordan and Perry Hall, of course, left. And he takes out one. And there Preston goes to the sideline. Well, who do we got left back here? Look at... What?
6: And Hall again, giving himself a big hug.
19: He deserves it.
6: He needs it.
19: He deserves it. He deserves it.
6: And pops back up, and the crowd lets him know that they appreciate his play.
19: I mean, what a fun player to watch.
6: Look at Perry Hall.
19: I know.
6: And watch this. Quickly popping back up. A la Shawn Michaels.
19: Yeah, and here comes the Scorchers back. Now, you know, they're up by two, so it's going to be tough for the Epic to get those two games in 12 seconds.
6: Yep.
19: So the Epic's going to have to take out the Vendetta to move forward and vice versa.
6: Yep.
19: But it looks like the Scorchers will be going on to that final game, Tom.
6: Looks like it. And they have done it again. Two consecutive victories for the Georgia Scorchers as they win this one 4-2 over New York. That follows up the 8-4 victory over Chicago. They're 2-0, and we will see them in the finals in just a little bit. Impressive. So stay with us. New York and Chicago for the other spot in the finals is coming up next on the Ocho.
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45: 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All sorts of numbers. Slip and falls, work accidents, car, truck, bus, motorcycle, motorbike, e-bike, tandem bike. These bulldogs will make sure people pay. And if you don't get paid, the attorneys don't get paid, and I don't get paid. So I compel you, I implore you, I beseech you to pick up that phone and call

0: is waiting in the finals for the winner of this one, New York versus Chicago, the epic in the vendetta.
1: Yeah, and you know, Atlanta, I mean, Georgia was just able to rack up so many points in that last match. Now, Backe's up there holding the back. Now, watch, here comes Giovinco. So he's just trying to keep him busy, which he did. And Gomez gets out of that. I don't know how.
0: Here's Gomez.
1: Here comes Giovinco again.
0: And he pump fakes by Gomez.
1: Yeah, the Epic really want to get going on this. So, we'll move forward. Here we go.
0: So, Eddie, just to make things clear for our audience out there, these two playing for a spot in the finals, but it goes by most points. Chicago scored 4 against Georgia. New York just 2. So New York has got to make up some ground and win by 3 to advance.
1: That's what they tell me, Tom.
0: Okay.
1: That's what they tell me. That's the real bottom line, I guess, you know? So, but
0: don't always rely on me to be your math major. But.
1: No. And here comes Perry.
0: Perry Hall, the showman, directing traffic for this epic team. And there they go. A couple of hits, a couple of misses.
1: Yeah. And the orchestra lady is depressed.
0: Hall doing a little trash talking, too. Jasante with a good shot. He's tall, number 7.
1: Now you see the game slow down a little bit. And there goes a couple of Vendetta right to the sideline as New York is just firing and they take him down right there.
0: Kukowski gets nailed.
1: Here we go again.
0: So New York off to a good start in the first 2. And they change ends one more time. Crowd loving it. An incredible long marathon day at the Ocho.
1: New York needs 2 more games here. And look at Backe hustling out there.
0: At home, do a little shake and shimmy. Boy, he is fun to watch.
1: Boom, boom. There you go.
0: Paul gets his.
1: Boy, Vendetta's having a tough time. New York is all over them. All right, what do we got left back there? We've got, it's like 3-on-4. No, 4-on-4. I couldn't see Jordan there.
0: Here come the Vendetta on the attack. Keep an eye on the clock with 5 minutes now. Again, one of these 2 will meet Georgia for the title next. And New York is off to an impressive start now, leading 3-0. So the Vendetta have some work to do. Vendetta defeated by Georgia 8-4. New York only put up 2 points against Georgia, losing 4-2. And here's the race for the balls.
1: All right, and they're all taking a look.
0: A little bit of a stare down. That's the OK Corral. As they're looking at each other, firing, taking some hits.
1: Yeah, and, you know, New York, I don't know if they realize that they need points.
0: Yeah, they need it. Chicago needs points desperately.
1: Yeah. So New York really needs this game right now. And there we go. They're just picking them apart one at a time. Zielinski goes to the side, and Backe brings it in. Nice
0: sure
1: catch
0: does.
1: By Backe.
0: Great throw.
1: He's going to come back and fire. And there, now, didn't matter. Both of those count. Now, look at this here. New York now moves right into the, that's the 4 points they need.
0: It is.
1: And they're still going.
0: So they are on some kind of roll, the New York Epic.
1: You know, you got to give Derek Jusaki some credit, though. That's a big man, and that jumping he was just doing, you know, that ain't easy. That's one thing people don't realize, Tom, is that a lot of these guys, you know, they're doing things that are pretty crazy athletic. And some of the dodgeball players, some of the best dodgeball players in the country that are out there, they are amazing athletes all the way around.
0: You talk about Derek Jasante, number 7.

0: 7 for the Vendetta in the maroon color. He is stands about 6'8".
1: Yeah, and his parents are here watching, and they're enjoying lovely Kissimmee down here. They're experiencing Kissimmee.
0: You've done your homework on the name.
1: Yeah, I've been practicing.
0: Doing that well.
1: Well, I came out of Louisville, and nobody gets that right. So, all right, now you look. Now New York, look at Becky hiding behind Preston Jordan.
0: Big shot by Jasanti that time. 2.5 remaining.
1: Okay.
0: And finally, a point on the board for Chicago. So it's going to come down to points. Who advances to the final? That spot is open. Georgia awaits. 2 minutes to play. A little bit of a quiet hush.
1: Yeah.
0: Inside the arena.
1: Everybody's got the universe. All right, here we go.
0: Watching with high anticipation here how this is going to end.
1: Bang.
0: Mm. Ronnie.
1: There we go. The Vendetta is just, again, it's just been one player at a time. They've just been picking them up. And that's the same thing Georgia did. They just isolated them.
0: And you can tell a couple of these guys are a little gassed right now.
1: Yeah, it's changed. Not Perry.
0: No, never.
1: His tank is never on empty.
0: So time is, again, of the essence right now, with New York leading 4-1. By Giovinco.
1: And then bang, Perry comes in and finishes it off.
0: Oh, the crowd reacts. He's sort of holding his back just a little. Look at this move. Come on. Are you kidding me?
1: Yeah, that was amazing. He's smiling, he's laughing.
0: That's
1: he's
0: right.
1: Like, hey, his younger brother could do that too. He did it a couple years ago at the Ocho. Same deal.
0: Bringing the crowd to its feet.
2: 5-1.
0: Well, at the final 30 seconds, New York 5-1. Trying to close this thing out. Well, it appears as though they will.
1: There we go.
0: Final 10 seconds. Last few throws, final chances here.
1: And oh my, he caught it. Look at Giovinco, living his best life.
0: The clock has run out, but the balls continue to fly.
1: The Epic don't care,
0: Yeah, that's right.
1: Because they're epic.
0: It's dodgeball and they're having a good time.
1: Oh my goodness.
0: And that does it, New York with a 5-1 victory. Look at that effort. He's proud of himself, and another catch.
1: All right, so we got, We got Georgia, New York. We got the North.
0: It is going to be a doozy. They met once before. And that's what it's going to be. Georgia and New York for the title when we come back.
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0: Celebrate the over-the-top spirit of ESPN 8 The Ocho in Fortnite Islands with a sprint through a challenging new ESPN obstacle course. Jump into Fortnite and search this code to play. And we are set for the championship. Eddie Prentice, Tom James with you. The wave going on inside the Advent Health Center right now. The National Dodgeball League. This is the penultimate moment. It's Georgia versus New York for the championship. Eddie, what do you think?
1: I think it's going to be a great game. I mean, you couldn't ask for better action. You saw both players, both teams just putting on a show. Nice catch by Andrew Giovinco. And the fans are fired up. I'll tell you, the fans were sitting over here waiting for their spot. Just not going into the other places because they just wanted to get their spot. They got here in advance because this is where all the action is happening right now.
0: Well, so Georgia clearly the favorite. They have been dominant in their
2: first two games, winning over Chicago 8-4 and defeating New York once already 4-2. New York a winner over Chicago 5-1 to get here a few moments ago.
1: Well, I was about to ask who you thought you might take it. I don't want to say it now, so it's like my man, you know, the Scorchers put on such a good show, but I just feel like New York's got a pretty balanced team right now, and they're playing really well together. You watch, Giovinco's really working well with his teammates. They're passing it to him, and even if he's getting knocked out, he's able to play a role while he's on the court. So we'll have to watch for that, whereas, you know, the Scorchers have a lot of individual playmakers out there.
2: And one thing for the Epic, and I know it doesn't count on the scoreboard, but they are fun to watch.
1: Oh, my gosh.
2: There are a lot of characters out there.
1: No, it's been crazy. And, you know, Perry Hall has just been all over the place, offense, defense. And here comes the Epic. You know, and the Scorchers aren't going away anytime soon.
2: This is the championship moment that all these players have dreamed about.
1: Blake Killian drops back now. Now you can see they're all being a little more tentative now. Mm-hmm. Tom. They kind of know what's coming. They're gonna want to counter. As soon as they throw, these, and they weren't able to because Backe held them back. That was a great shot by Jimmy Gomez and Backe to hold off. Did you see how Georgia was on their heels the entire time? They could not swing it back.
2: And Gomez with a lot of pump fakes up there.
1: And it freezes the other team because what you're looking for is you want to counter. And so when they come at you, you want to be able to come right back at them if they miss. And really, Backe did a great job with Gomez of freezing the Scorcher players. They were all on the line flat. And they didn't have a ball either because the ball had gone through the court. So
2: they're going to turn them loose.
1: There you go. One there to go. One. Now, if you note the strategy, they send the faster guys up front. Those guys drop it back to, like, Giovinco or to Preston Jordan. The throw.
2: Two balls collided.
1: Oh, Giovinco goes to the sideline.
2: Yep.
1: Great throw by David Ampoco. And Backe goes down. Jimmy Gomez back there. Oh!
2: And Gomez, too. And this is why the Scorchers are just so relentless.
1: Yeah, and one thing, if you're the last guy back like that, you know, jumping is dangerous because you have no control of everything. A lot of times what you really want to do is sit back and just concentrate. You got three guys thrown at you. You just want to concentrate on catching one ball that would take out the other player and bring in another one for you. So don't worry about jumping and diving when you're the last man left like that.
2: Well, you saw Gomez right there. Jumped.
1: Yep.
2: The ball that went under and missed, but then he gets up
1: popped.
2: Top.
1: But if he had stayed firm and caught one, it would have been a two-person swing. And it's hard in the moment, but he's a great athlete, so he can jump and dodge.
2: Georgia on top, 2-1 here early.
1: Look at that. They were a fun team to watch.
2: And Levine getting up high in the sky to avoid that one.
1: From the Georgia Scorchers head to the sideline. And David Ampoco is like stalking. He's got two balls. He wants Gomez. Gomez wants him. Neither one hits either one.
2: That's right.
1: Neither one gets what they want.
2: Here comes Hall.
1: And he catches it.
2: Oh, he gets another shot at it.
1: Bang.
2: And Hall.
1: Okay. Now that was a
2: guns blazing.
1: Yeah, that was a show of firepower. And that was an example of what I was saying before. They waited for Georgia to be back on their heels, and then they just came at him. And that's the rhythm you kind of want when you're in the middle of the game like that. You do not want to be the one backing up.
2: Perry Hall from Fort Recovery, Ohio, having a good time.
1: And
2: Jordan couldn't handle that one.
1: No, he couldn't. And then I think Hall got hit there, and he doesn't care. He's going to slide right off the court. Gomez is back there. Andrew Giovinco steps to the side. Gomez can't bring it. At least Backe alone. Well, let's see what Backe does. Again, he's by himself, so he may try to freeze and throw. He's going to collect all the balls here, which is very smart. But as soon as he throws, someone's going to come back at him. There's one. Now he's going to turn around. Oh, my gosh.
2: A little back and forth right there.
1: Yeah, and look at Backe go. Can he catch one? Oh, he can't sacrifice.
2: Incredible. And Akil Antoine with a big leap a moment ago. Incredible.
1: Yeah, and then and Patrick Keitlinger comes right in with the sacrifice. And just, I mean, that's a big man coming in. And it's hard to watch Backe. I mean, what's he going to do there? It's just too much, too fast. And you see Jimmy Gomez smiling. He knows what Brett Backe just walked into.
2: Well, Eddie, I want you to look at this. Georgia not pulling away in this one so far like they have in the other ones. They have been dominant. New York hanging in there.
1: Yeah, for sure. I mean, and we've got 6 minutes left, so there's a lot of action to happen still. And can you see now how the players have gotten a rhythm? You got to remember, these guys have flown from all over the country. They have not played with each other. Half of them don't know each other's names. You know, I don't know each other, their names.
2: Sure.
1: You know, and they're getting a rhythm now. And you watch both these teams, they're starting to learn how to play with each other and use each other's strengths to their advantage. And that's why you're starting to see the action play out the way it is now. In the beginning, it was a little more chaotic, and nobody was really sure where to go. And now, like, they're talking it over. You'll see the players will put the ball up over their face because they don't want anybody to know what they're doing. What happened? Okay, Gomez is still in. And he cannot bring it in.
2: Oh, no.
1: David Ompopo cannot bring it in. And now look what happened. Look what happened here. New York.
2: Draws even, and we're more than halfway home here in this championship.
1: I know, it's crazy. You know, and a lot of people don't know this. We've been around since 2003. So you're talking over 20 years. And the Epic was one of the first four original teams, and they've been in some of the NDL championships. There's a lot of legacy to this team, and that's why they were brought back in for this particular event. And, you know, if anybody wants to learn more about being a player or being part of the league or following the league or sponsoring the league, I hope they'll come and visit us at thendl.com. It's all over the banners back there. And just check it out. Reach out. We'll try to talk dodgeball for a while and see what we can do.
2: National Dodgeball League. Eddie Prentice started it. You're the commissioner. We are tied at 3 under 5 minutes left. This is the championship.
1: And look at Akil.
2: Akil coming all the way across the court.
1: He took him out, and now we're looking at Georgia pops up one more with 4 minutes, 45 seconds left.
2: Yep. Sort of the kamikaze shot. Is that?
1: Yeah, we call it the sacrifice fly.
2: And
1: that just means they can launch themselves over that line. And look, he tried hard, but the second one came in for sure. And these guys are having a blast. Look how much fun they're having out there.
2: Georgia back in front.
1: And then, you know, Akil. Now, if you notice what Akil did, he went up real aggressive, made his throw, and then he dropped way back real quick. Very smart.
2: Hall missing.
1: And now watch the ebb. Watch the ebb and flow.
2: Missed opportunity up there.
1: Yeah, and Popo came up. Now, that's something Backy just did that he normally wouldn't do. You know, these guys are doing a lot of spinning, but when you turn your back in dodgeball.
2: Gomez takes one.
1: If he had dropped the other one, he might have had a shot at a catch. But if you turn your back in dodgeball, it's very, very difficult to survive because you don't know where the ball's coming from.
2: 5-3, Georgia.
1: Yep.
2: Creating a little space.
1: Yeah, New York needs this one. Look at even Perry looks a little gassed. I didn't know that happened.
2: Perry Hall still smiling, though.
1: Oh, yeah. I have a feeling that once they hear the countdown, these guys are going to go crazy. Let's see what happens.
2: Much respect between all these players. They throw pegging each other with balls for 12 minutes, but they'll shake hands and be friends when it's over.
1: Oh, yeah. A lot of these guys play together. They know each other, even though they're from different parts of the country.
2: Oh, what a catch.
1: And a lot of friendships for it. Dodgeball is a large community, a big family, a lot of different leagues, different organizations, and different ball types, different play styles. And hopefully, in the most positive sense, it brings people together when it's being done right. And these guys are doing it right. These are all good people around here right now.
2: And Georgia now starting to
1: pull away. You know, you'll notice something here too. A lot of these guys, like I said, at this level, you see them put their hand up. They're not waiting for the ref to call them out. You know, the honor system in dodgeball, when it's in play, is really pretty incredible to watch. What other sport do you call yourself out? You're not going to play football and say, I was holding. You know, it's just not going to do it.
2: It's not going to happen.
1: No.
2: Well, the Scorchers asserting themselves now, Eddie, leading at 6-3, coming up on 2 minutes left.
1: Yeah, and this is what I was saying about how they come up and they fall back. Now watch Akil come back. He'll hang back, and then he's going to look for an opportunity to get a ball and move right back up to the front line again. Let's see if I call that or not. Akilian back there. I mean, they're just waiting. They're going to wait. And if they survive this, and they did, Akil didn't survive it. But if they survive it, they're going to want to counter.
2: The Epic need to make an epic comeback right now if they want any chance of trying to pull this off.
1: And now you've got
2: hopes are dwindling.
1: And again, we're down to the last dodgeballer standing. Number 27, Matt Levine. Matt Levine is taking one out. He's
2: 90 seconds left.
1: Now, ironically, what I was
2: here comes Gomez.
1: Oh, yes. Gomez takes out Levine. Brings New York back into play. They got 1 minute 20 seconds.
2: Still
1: I don't know if they know how much time's left, but I'd be hurried if I was them. Well, let's see what happens. No, Levine did a great job. He really did, because he did the opposite. He did not stay back. He played aggressive. He was able to knock out, you know, one of the epic guys. And, you know, he actually almost got away with it from Gomez's, too.
2: May not be enough time with a minute left.
1: God, these
2: Georgia just trying to hang on and see this to the finish line. Jillian.
1: There we go. Yep. Georgia's looking good. The Georgia Scorchers. Look at Andrew Giovinco doing his thing. Here we go. 33 seconds away from having our first winner of the NDL National Dodgeball League Tournament of Champions, Victor,
2: and
1: right, Tom?
2: That's going to do it right there.
1: You got 23 seconds. I don't know if they'll rack another one.
2: Well,
1: so Georgia Scorchers are looking good.
2: And hats off to the Epic for an incredible performance. But Georgia is going to be your champion. And they have earned it, going 3-0.
1: Yeah, this has been a great event. Like I said, it's been great to be down here in Kissimmee. It's great. You know, we appreciate all our partners and our sponsors out there, the folks at Cal Blue Group. And
2: Eddie, let's be joined right now by Akil Antoine. And Akil, congratulations to you and the entire team. What does this championship feel like?
3: I mean, it feels good. I mean, we were doing good at first. Got tough in that last game. New York was really holding it down. Amazing plays. This is what dodgeball is about.
2: Your athleticism, incredible out there. You can really leap, but you got some hops.
3: Thank you.
1: Akil, yeah. Perry was giving you a run for your money out there.
3: No, he's a showman.
1: Hey, how about Giovinco's backflip? You going to do that next time?
3: Once he did that, I was like, okay, he earns the crown for sure. Yeah.
1: No, you get the crown today, my friend. Great
2: definitely.
1: Job.
2: Hey, what does this mean for you personally and for your entire team to come here and win this championship at ESPN at the Ocho?
3: So, I mean, it means a lot. We were brainstorming before the match and everything, going over strategies. And really, until the game started, we really didn't know what we were going to do. But it means a lot. Definitely means a lot. Hard work. Everyone played well. Fantastic event. Love it. Yeah, definitely.
2: Incredible. Akil Antoine, thank you so much.
3: Thanks for having us. As we take a look at some highlights,
2: you're a champion. And the Georgia Scorchers, Eddie, have done it. They go 3-0. They defeat New York and Chicago and New York once again.
1: Yeah. And, you know, hopefully we'll be back again next year. We'll see these teams and more, and the action will just get better, faster, and it's just more insanity like we just saw today. Some great, great play.
2: Incredible. Well, what a thrill it has been for Eddie Prentice and our entire crew here at ESPN Wide World of Sports. I'm Tom James, the Georgia Scorchers, champions of dodgeball.
4: So happy to be here. To my right is Evan Walters, commissioner of the World Knife-Throwing League. To my left is Chrissy Teets, and to my far left is Sam Arias.
5: They're already on the stage.
6: He's already on the stage. Yeah, wow. It's time. It's Big Act. This is it. These seven throws decide the champion of Big Acts for 2024.
5: Yep, exactly. So now we're going to see who's going to be our next world championship. They tap axes.
6: Yep.
5: They're
6: throwing their nuke big axes.
5: Oh, look at Dylan pumping up the crowd.
6: Yes.
5: Pumping up this lovely Wisconsin crowd.
6: People get so sucked into the match that they're all so quiet and leaning forward. But having that cheering, that talking, the excitement, it's a boost for the throwers.
5: Mm-hmm. That's right.
6: Trying to throw in dead silence where you can hear a pin drop is stressful.
7: Oh, yeah. It definitely increases. I mean, because normally when you're throwing in a league or something, they're blaring music.
6: Yes.
7: Everyone's having a good old time.
5: That's
7: right. But this is stone cold quiet.
6: And meanwhile, you're throwing with these bright lights. Oh, it's quiet.
5: We got a pair of dead center bullseyes. There was no doubt on those last two throws.
6: Well, this is it. There's six throws left now to determine the title. So now it's do or die.
5: Mm-hmm.
6: Hit these bullseyes and win. And then, of course,
7: everybody in the chat, pick your player.
6: Yeah, pick your player. If you're here in the live stream, Who do you think's going to take the title? Let us know.
5: Yep.
6: Is it going to be a back-to-back victory for Dylan Teets, or is it going to be a two-time
5: Big X World Championship for Lucas Johnson? Yep.
6: Let us know what you think. We would love to know who you're rooting for. We would love to know who you just think is going to win. Let us know. Double sixes again.
5: I know, again.
8: Throw number three.
6: Got to be undeniable at this point. There's now five throws left before our champion is announced for Big X.
5: Right.
6: It's about staying calm, we were talking about.
7: Both of these players got here because of a perfect game.
6: Yes. Yeah. A perfect game to propel them to the stage.
7: Yeah, maybe that's going to be what it takes to stay here.
5: I know.
6: Well, but that pressure to throw a perfect game can throw off that mental game that we were talking about earlier.
5: And I think we just jinxed. We did the announcer's jinx.
6: It wasn't me. I didn't do it.
7: My bad.
6: That was Evan's fault. Evan did that. So the Dylan announcer's Lucas, jinx. When you go back and watch this, it was Evan's fault.
5: Yeah, right. You know, when you say the P word, it's sometimes
6: yes,
5: it can,
6: they
5: it can
6: can't,
5: go over.
6: They can't even hear us, but it's like they sense it.
5: They sense it. Yep. All right, so now Dylan has the 1-point lead.
6: But
5: and
6: also,
5: so,
6: that feat is difficult.
5: Yeah.
6: It's difficult to do, period. It's difficult to do in league. Doing it in worlds and then to do it on the big stage, it's almost unheard of.
9: Dylan drills another six there right down the center.
6: And I think Lucas matches
5: Lucas
6: as well.
5: With six, so it's
8: six,
5: still.
8: Six.
5: So Dylan is holding on to that sliver of a 1-point lead going into throw five.
8: This is now throw number five.
9: I have a feeling it's still
8: going
9: to come down to double kills again here.
6: Oh, of course. When you have a 1 or 2 point gap, it's going to come down to kills. And with the kill shot being worth eight for only the dot and the ring are both worth eight.
5: Yeah.
6: There, it's hit to win situation. You're not getting a six if you miss a little bit. You're getting an eight no matter what. So with Big Axe, the undeniability and your ability to throw is big.
5: Oh, that was huge. He might have left the door open for Lucas. And Lucas just took advantage of the miss by Dylan.
6: So we're tied.
5: So now, what do you guys? This might be overtime.
7: Maybe.
5: This might be overtime.
6: We could. It depends on if they agree to go for kills together on six and seven, no matter whether they hit or miss.
5: Yes.
6: I'm very curious to see.
5: Let's see. I haven't seen a kill shot being called yet.
7: Teach just called a kill shot.
6: They both called
9: I didn't see them agree for six and seven.
5: I didn't agree.
9: We're going to find out what goes here.
7: Well, at this point, they know that if one goes up, the other person has to meet it. You know,
5: right.
7: You can't play it
6: absolutely
7: safe anymore.
6: Yeah, there's no just staying down to take the win. Oh, that was a big miss.
5: It's a wide to the left. Let's see if Lucas can take advantage of it.
6: He misses.
5: Oh.
6: That was a big miss, too.
7: That was a big miss.
5: Oh.
9: You're going
5: my
9: into potentially the last throw of this match.
6: Throw seven, we're going to
9: throw
6: go kill.
7: Oh, you know they're
5: so
7: going to kill.
5: This is definitely going to be a kill shot.
6: And
5: it's
6: hit to win, right?
5: Mm-hmm.
6: One person misses.
5: Well, if they both hit, then we're tied.
6: Then we're going to sudden death. And then there's more kill shots. So it's that undeniability we were talking about.
5: Guys,
6: You've got a 4 5/8 inch blade.
5: Get your popcorn ready. Let's see what happens.
7: Mm-hmm.
6: It's that saying of just do it, but it's hard.
7: Mm-hmm. And the chat's saying that they're nervous for him, too.
6: Everyone, absolutely. You can feel it in the room how nervous everyone is.
5: Lucas
6: does Lucas match?
5: He does.
6: Oh, he twisted.
5: Oh, wait, the angle.
6: I can't tell with the camera angle. Ben's going to tell us.
9: Both
6: hits. Hooray!
9: We're going into our first overtime.
5: Lucas hit the edge of the kill shot.
6: We're going into sudden death here.
7: There we go. Type in the chat.
5: Just three times. It's just three times, guys.
6: It's just three times.
5: Just three times, guys.
6: It's just three times.
5: It's just three times.
6: Yep. So we're chanting who sucks less. And for those who don't know, it's because we're going for the kill shot again.
5: Yeah.
6: And it's that hit-to-win situation.
5: That's
6: but
5: right.
6: If you both miss, we will measure.
5: Yeah.
6: So even if you didn't hit it, you could still win. So you suck a little bit less and you still win.
5: That's right. All right. So
9: Dylan,
6: Lucas
9: Dylan
6: is letting Dylan go first.
5: Dylan, let's see, Dylan.
6: Oh, and he misses.
5: Dylan, this is low.
6: So here's that hit-to-win situation
5: we were talking about.
6: It
5: looks
6: about.
5: Like Lucas is getting a reprieve. This is what happened at the end of game two. Can Lucas get a second chance to win his second World Big X World Championship?
6: Or are we just going to do it again?
5: And Lucas nails
6: it. Oh, he does
5: it. Lucas nails it.
9: The reprieve.
5: Two-time. Now we have two-time. Now he's got a second Big X World Championship.
6: Yes.
5: Congratulations, Lucas Johnson. for his second Big X World Championship. And Jenna with a big hug.
6: That's Lucas's wife.
5: Lucas's wife, Jenna, with a big hug.
7: We promise this is his wife, not a random person.
6: Yes.
7: All right, everybody. We're going to take just a quick break, but stick around. We're going to be going into the, I believe it's... Duels? No, it's Hatchet Duels next.
6: Hatchet Duels is next.
7: Hatchet Duels is next, and then we're going to start going with some knife throwing, so stick around. We're going to take a short break.
6: There's a lot more throwing coming up.
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7: Welcome back, everybody, to the World Axe and Knife Throwing Championship. This is technically the second annual, although I believe we're in the seventh or eighth Axe Throwing Championship and third knife.
5: Right.
7: So
5: that's true.
30: That's one of my favorite parts about the World Axe Throwing League in general is we are such a big melting pot of different types of people. We have doctors. We have nurses, right? Pilots. We have all sorts of different types of people. There's no division, right? There's no women's league. There's no men's league. There's no older person's league. You know, everybody is on an equal playing field when it comes to skill, and that's all it is about is precision.
5: Now this is where
6: this is the final finals. There's no other duels teams. There were two brackets. Each of these teams won their respective brackets, and now they're competing for first
31: three,
6: and second.
31: This is it.
6: First. 5 throws till we have our duels champion.
5: That's right. So they're going to take their practice throws. And interesting between the counting and the non-counting. You can see that very clearly we can hear Lucas counting for Divine Johnson. And the Flow Bros, maybe they go on movement or just...
6: They count. It's just that John Depke is the counter, and he does it very quietly.
5: Really? Okay.
6: Yes. He's like almost whispering. Whereas okay. Lucas is making it very clear, this is the count, it's time to throw.
5: All right, here we go. Throw one. Final match for the Duels Hatchet World Championship.
6: Wow. Ooh, what a great throw one.
5: Beautiful timing. Beautiful timing. Two bullseyes.
7: Everybody in the chat, who do you think is going to win?
6: Yes, we would love to know what you guys think. Which Duels team is going to take the win for the Duels World title?
5: Looks like Tyler clipped the bullseye. And
6: looks like a five and a six.
5: Looks like a five and a six.
0: Six, five.
6: All right, confirmed by Leslie.
5: Six.
6: Oh, wow.
5: Double bullseye from Divine.
6: He must have pushed him out. So they're tied.
5: All right, tied going into throw two. Again,
0: throw
5: this is a five-throw match.
0: Is tie at 11.
6: Four throws till we have a duels champion crowned for this world championship here in Appleton, Wisconsin.
7: No pressure.
6: No pressure. I mean, who knows what they're thinking about up there. My guess for Lucas is chicken tenders.
5: Looks like we have a 6-5 from Divine Johnson.
6: I think Tyler Flynn's thinking about disc golf. John Depke's probably thinking about his amazing wife.
5: Yeah, there we go. It looks like we have
30: maybe a 4-5.
5: Yeah,
30: four,
6: I think it's a 4-5.
0: Yeah.
5: Oh, wow.
0: Five, six.
6: Oh, yeah, that's going to be a point swing right there.
5: That's going to be 2-point swing right there.
6: Yep.
5: Wow.
6: Oh, so I forgot about Joe. Joe's probably thinking about his sweet doggy Luke.
0: Team Divine
5: and his beautiful wife, Amber.
6: Well, of course. How can you not?
0: This is shot
7: looks like in the
0: four.
7: Chat we have some this folks rooting for left. The underdog of the Divine Johnson.
6: Ah.
5: All right. All right. Happy that Joe's getting some love on the chat.
6: Mm. And Lucas Johnson is no beginner to duels championships. He's all won right. multiple duels championships with a different partner.
5: Correct.
7: Yep.
5: Yeah. So he's going for his fourth duels hatchet
6: just with
5: world
6: a different
5: championship.
6: Partner.
5: Yeah.
7: Mm-hmm.
6: So he's no stranger to the world stage.
5: Oh, looks like we got a pair of bullseye.
6: For duels.
7: Oh, here we go. We got a few chats coming in for Flow Bros, too.
6: Some Flow Bros love in the chat as well.
5: All right.
30: So we're going to get a three-point game throw four.
6: Wow.
5: All right, three-point game. So I'm wondering.
0: 34-31. Divine Johnson leads by 3 points.
5: So, okay. I was thinking could possibly go up for a kill shot on throw four. It is definitely not illegal to do that, but it looks like we're going to save them for throw five.
6: Yeah, they're going to try to just be like, you know what, let's just go for it, let's play aggressive, let's hit those bullseyes, let's force kill shots.
5: Oh, another
6: undeniable
5: pair. Wow,
6: throwing.
5: Another pair of two bullseyes hit by Divine Johnson.
6: Wow.
5: Where it looks like two bullseyes.
6: It looks like two bullseyes. I know, it always looks like you think you know what happened. Oh, it's a pair of fives.
5: That's like a pair of fives, so we have a 10. So they're going to get at least another point for Divine Johnson.
6: Yes.
0: Five! Five! Six!
5: Wow, more than 2 points.
6: Five points.
5: So a 5-point lead?
30: 5-point game.
5: Okay,
30: we definitely see the Flow Bros going up on here.
5: Well,
30: I don't
5: think Flow Bros have to go
6: up.
5: They're
6: both going to go
5: they
6: up.
5: They both have to go up. But now the decision for Divine Johnson is they're going to do the math. I think it's going to be one up, one down.
0: 46-41.
6: I can't tell. I don't think they're going.
30: That's a tough situation.
6: Lucas looks like
5: Lucas
6: going one up.
5: It is one up, one down.
6: Lucas is going for a kill shot. Joe DeMine's going to stay and hit that bullseye.
7: Oh, yeah. All right. I think you're right. One up, one down.
5: So, again, if Divine Johnson hits their two dots, that'll be 14 points. That'll lock the Flow Bros out of the tournament.
6: Mm-hmm. Yes.
5: And it looks like we have new Hatchet World champions.
6: Uh-oh,
5: looks like we have some shenanigans that could be happening.
7: With the Flow Bros
6: being silly gooses?
7: No way.
5: We might get that scenario where they throw out the same kill shot. I think this is what's going to happen.
7: See if they can do it.
5: I think they can. Let's see.
6: There's John Depke with the count.
5: Oh, there's the count.
6: There it is.
5: There it is.
6: Oh, it freaks me out every time.
5: And so congratulations to our former world duels champions, Flow Bros. They defended their title to the very last throw.
6: And now we're going to have
30: winners. His first world champion.
6: Yep, and Lucas is taking home his fourth duels title.
7: That's
5: fourth, and then now
6: and
5: Joe
6: wins today.
5: Joe Devine is now a world champion. So
7: that's
5: now we have four world champions standing on that stage.
7: Right.
5: So
7: wow.
5: Congratulations to Devine Johnson.
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9: All right, everybody. We are back with Knife Duels. We went from Axe Duels, now we're in Knife Duels.
10: All right, guys. Now we've gone, we're going back-to-back duel matches. And so yes. Here we have an interesting contrast between what I would say more of a David and Goliath kind of a story. You know, we have the proverbial, quote-unquote, unofficial defending knife. Knife duels champions, Tommy Antonello and Sebastian Arnold versus Madball and Kingston Michelle.
11: It's not just the pressure on you now. It's you're trying to be good enough for your partner and doing what you're supposed to be doing so that your partner can also do what they're supposed to be doing.
12: Throws one, two, and
11: three.
12: And it's
11: so much pressure. Each throw, you then have to stop and strategize for the next throw and be like, right. Oh, well, we just did that, so now we have to do this and we have to move over. And when you move over, you're now further away from the bullseye.
10: Looks like we got
11: and that affects your throw.
13: And that's going to be a tough throw because if you look at Sebastian's knife on the right-hand side, he is covering that bullseye. Yeah. So
11: yes,
13: they're going to have to snake
11: knives
13: around
11: rotated,
13: through
11: they,
13: that.
11: They blocked the bullseye. They didn't even hit it. It's just that one knife on top is under-rotated, blocking out.
13: Looks like a low three.
11: Yeah, they tried to come in from the
10: symmetrical
11: side.
10: Symmetrical force, yep, around the side.
11: Didn't
9: honestly,
11: quite
9: though, I think they hit the line on just straight up and down and side to side, which is crazy.
11: Yes.
10: Oh, I think we might have. Was that a bullseye?
11: It's hard to tell. It's a big puddle of knives there on the board. Wow.
10: Wow. Well, they put
9: Tommy,
10: two,
9: I think, at it.
10: I think there's two more inside the inner circle.
11: Oh, my goodness.
13: Got saved by that ricochet.
11: They are
13: still
11: lucky
13: stuck
11: that knife stayed in the board for
10: look
11: points.
10: At that tip.
11: 4 points,
10: we can
11: it looks
10: see,
11: like.
10: We can see the tip there in the board, so that is. It looks like it's a scoreable knife.
11: Oh, yeah. That was very fortunate for them.
13: I have a feeling we're
11: going to
13: be really close
10: to
13: that.
10: Hey, you got another pun. All right, for those of you playing at home for the Axe Pun game, drinking game, take another drink.
11: All right, our Judge Leslie Wellman having to take a really close look here.
10: All right. Here comes Leslie Wellman with the call.
14: 4-4-4-4-3-3.
11: Wow.
14: 5-5-4-4-4-4.
10: Okay.
11: That's going to be
10: a lot of
13: it's a 4-point lead there for Canishan
10: Normal
13: Talk.
10: Again, 4-point lead.
13: Another
10: again.
13: 4 points.
9: You know,
11: four
9: they're consistent.
11: At least in the favor of Sebastian Arnold and Tommy Antonello.
14: And
11: that's our team highlighted in red there.
14: 26.
11: Right. And they are from the Northeast?
10: Yeah, East Coast, yep.
11: Connecticut
10: and Brooklyn?
11: And Brooklyn, New York. That's right. He represents Jersey Axe House in New Jersey, but he's from New York. He likes to remind you of that.
10: That's
13: a fun special note about Tommy there. So during COVID, he actually got a new kitchen. He completely renovated his kitchen out, and he is still, to this day, never used his oven. He doesn't cook.
10: Well, he does his cooking on the DJ platform. He's a professional DJ.
9: Yeah, there you go.
11: Yeah, I love all of the throwers' actual careers.
10: Ooh, it looks like we got one hit
11: for
10: kill
11: a lot
10: shot.
11: Of them, throwing is a side hobby. It's not their job. It's not their career. They all don't own an axe throwing venue. So, Tommy's a DJ.
9: Yeah.
10: All right. So if Tommy and Sebastian can get them in the board.
11: Oh my goodness!
10: It looks like we have our brand new Knife World Duels champion.
9: The very first
11: world. Knife
10: and it looks like they're going to defend their unofficial title from the program.
11: Yes.
13: Never know. We don't know if those tips are all in, right?
10: Yeah, that's true. We got to wait for the calls.
11: Yes.
13: Five, doubt it,
14: four,
13: but.
14: Hit, miss.
11: Mm-hmm.
14: 4-4-5-5.
13: With those calls, we have a champion.
11: Yes. Our new they needed that double hit kill.
10: World Knife Duels champion, Sebastian Arnold and Tommy Antonetto. Are we going to see the split? Are we going to see the split?
11: Yes. Sebastian Arnold, he's trained in martial arts. He can do a split, and he said if he won, he would bust out the split.
13: Oh, he's taking
11: this
13: out of his pocket. We're going to see
11: he's
13: one.
11: He's taking things out of his pocket. Yeah, he's making it.
10: Oh, here it comes. Here it comes. All right, here it comes.
11: The moment we've all been waiting for.
10: This is what we've all been waiting for.
11: This is what we wanted. Here it comes.
10: Here it comes.
11: Yeah. Well, at least he had sweatpants on today and not the jean shorts because,
10: congratulations. Your brand new World Knife Duels champions, Tommy Antonetto and Sebastian Arnold.
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13: So it looks like already right up here we have Lucas Johnson and Coleman Bates getting ready for the knife championship portion of this. I am so excited for this. I'm kind of partial to knives. I am a good knife thrower, I'll think. Not good enough to be with these guys up here, but I am so excited to see the way they throw. Again, just like knife duels, you see them taking the warm-up throws right now from that two-spin line. They're going to start from that 10-foot, and they're going to move back here, but I think this is where most people have their challenges. On the left, Lucas Johnson looks like he's throwing Blackhawks, and then we have the Harpies.
10: Coleman's are throwing. Side. And he's, interesting fact, Coleman is the only thrower who's actually going to be switching his knives. Mm-hmm. So like we mentioned before with the knife duels, they throw the two rotations from the 15-foot line, and then they're going to move up to the one rotation at the 10-foot line. Now, Coleman will be switching knives. He's also throwing Blackhawks from the front. And then, as you can see in the graphic, the Harpies from the 15-foot line. And
11: yes, it's kind of similar with Hatchet, where they change. You see a lot of the throwers are switching their hatchet in order to be successful from the two distances. Mm-hmm. But he's the only knife thrower that is using different knives in order to adapt to the distances.
10: Absolutely.
9: He's been doing it for some time, and it was interesting to see. I wasn't sure when the Harpy first came out if people would really pick up on that, because it does have that little hook on the end.
10: Right.
9: And really helps with making sure it stays in the boards. And he took that and rolled with it, so.
13: With the Blackhawks, he has to get that hook tip in, right? Mm-hmm. Unless it won't be a scoreable surface. So he has to rotate it perfectly to get it buried into that board.
11: Yes.
10: All right. And again, we have that, like we talked about before, between repeat and legacy, we have Lucas Johnson, your defending world knife champion. And
9: that's a big one.
10: That was a drop by Coleman from the front. And so maybe a little bit of nerves from Coleman. This is not his first time on the stage here.
13: I want to mention something really quick. Dr. Dan and I talked about this earlier. Since I'm a knife thrower, you have what's called a sympathetic drop. I see it in every single level, every single thrower. Coleman has a catastrophic drop on that, you know, on his throw on that first three, and then there, Lucas knocking it out. It's like,
11: Lucas
13: it's
11: only
13: not
11: has one knife in the board.
13: It's crazy. Six, catastrophic drop. Sympathetic drop is what I call it.
11: But it's not intentional. It's just like a subconscious thing that happens.
9: Monkey see, monkey do.
11: Right. Exactly.
10: And so, again, so what's different between what we just saw with the knife duels is that in knives, it's going to be a 10-throw game. So basically, we're going to do two more throws from the front, and then we're going to back up and do five throws from the back. So it's a total of 10 throws.
11: Yes, it's just like hatchet, standard knives, 10 throws, the opportunity to go for two kill shots.
10: Now,
11: but in knives, the kill shot is worth 8. Regardless of hitting the tiny blue dot or the ring around it. However, low kills. Low blue dots do not exist.
10: Now, for those of you at home, if you're wondering why they're not throwing at all the dots, is because those don't come into play. It's really the center bullseye and the outer rings that are scoreable.
11: Yes.
10: So if you notice the dots and wondering why they're not throwing at all the dots, it's because the red dot in the middle is worth the most amount of points, which is the bullseye.
11: Yes, the outer, we call them the baby bulls. The outer bullseyes are not a scoring area in knives. They're only going for the center because the whole challenge and task with knives is to stack them on top of each other on that 1.5-inch bullseye.
10: That's right.
11: And if you had 5 bullseyes, knives would be easy.
10: The watchers at home a little context, the ring around the red dot is 3.5 inches. I think Coleman just put 3 inside a 1.5-inch bullseye from 15 feet.
13: Not giving any lax there for Lucas to gain any points back.
11: Lucas is lucky that one knife stayed in the board.
2: 6-6-5.
10: Oh.
11: Wow. Still, but incredible, though, to be able to group your three knives inside of the five ring, whether they're fives or bullseyes.
10: So that,
11: it's awesome.
10: That five ring is 3.5 inches in diameter. So they're trying to put three different knives inside of a ring that's 3.5 inches.
11: And it's even smaller when you're standing 15 feet away versus 10 feet away.
13: So kill shot called there by Lucas.
11: Adding a rotation.
10: Mm-hmm. Oh, Lucas.
13: It's an 11-point game. He's got to hit both of these and hope that maybe Coleman either drops that knife down or has a little flub there.
11: You can never bank on your opponent throwing unsuccessfully. Ooh.

0: Coleman wins game one.
1: Fault? I don't know what the fault. It didn't have any outcome with the game, but there was a fault somewhere.
2: Yeah.
1: All right.
3: I'm not sure.
2: Are we something to check out on the
0: one warm
2: on YouTube
0: up
2: afterwards?
4: Yeah, 20-point game there. I don't think that we're going to see that big of a difference right here. I think Lucas is about to lock it in.
3: Yeah, yep. Look at that.
2: That's huge.
4: Good throws. You looked at one for fun, perfectly straight down that
3: throw
4: center.
3: Before we go back and we do 10 more throws.
1: All right, now we're going into game two, and we're going into throws one, two, and three. Again, we're going to be throwing it from the front at the 10-foot marker, one rotation, and again, Coleman does switch his nines.
3: Yes, and something you want to consider as well, this is Lucas's fourth time being on the stage today.
2: Yeah.
1: Mm-hmm.
3: He's got to be exhausted.
1: Mm-hmm.
3: He's trying to win a world title in four disciplines. This is the fourth one.
1: Yes.
3: And he's already won two out of the three that he's appeared for.
1: Mm-hmm. Yep.
3: It's a lot of celebratory chicken tenders.
1: A lot of chicken tenders.
3: Ooh, wow.
4: There it is. Coming in 5-6-6 there.
1: I think that's what Coleman. Ooh,
3: oh, nice. Wow. Now, see, this is what you expect
1: now,
3: to see.
1: Now they're dialed,
3: the
1: now they're dialed in. Now we start seeing. And again,
3: this is what is typical for Knives. What you saw in that first game is not typical.
0: 6-6-5.
3: Especially not for Lucas.
0: 4-5-6.
3: Wow.
1: Okay.
3: Nice.
2: Okay,
3: well,
2: all right.
4: A two-point game. In reach.
1: Yeah, two-point game.
3: Yes.
1: And as we saw in the first game, anything can happen with Knives.
3: Yes, and we're going to throw two more Knives from the front line, the 10-foot line here. Single rotation. Only two Knives instead of three. Wow.
1: Looks like a five from Coleman.
3: Two very different throws here. Watch their backswings here. Coleman's is so small and fast, and then Lucas has this big slow.
1: Yeah, you can notice that his hatchet and his big axe throws and his knife throws look very similar.
3: Yeah, the more similar you can cross-discipline, align your throws, the better thrower you become. As soon as my favorite is big axe, and as soon as I adapted my hatchet throw to match my big axe throw, I got significantly better in both disciplines. It definitely helps with that muscle memory.
4: All right, Coleman hangs on to that two-point lead, going to that two-spin knife now. If he throws the way he did on that back, I don't know if he's going to give up any points here. I mean, that 6-6-6.
1: Yeah, he was just dotting those harpies inside that red dot.
4: Those harpies are just kind of like little darts just swinging straight into it.
3: So we've backed up. We're 15 feet away now. The knife is required to do two rotations.
1: We're low.
4: Four as well, so Coleman's still with a two-point lead.
3: Mm-hmm. No change in score gap here. Another four.
4: I can't see what Lucas threw.
3: Looks
4: like maybe a five.
3: Five and a four.
4: So 1 point back.
2: You can feel the tension in the air right now.
3: I know, it's so quiet in here.
4: A six and a
1: there
4: five.
1: It is, all right.
4: I
1: so
4: think
1: Coleman's
4: we might be tied up, guys, on 9 and 10.
3: Right.
1: That's true. It looks like Lucas put two of them in there. Or Coleman might be down by one.
0: 4-5-6. 4-4-5.
1: So yep. I think Lucas is up by one. Oh, they're tied?
4: 41-41 going to 9-10.
1: So I wonder if we're gonna see kill shots or not.
0: Tie game with two knives to
3: I
0: throw.
3: Don't know. With Lucas being down a game,
2: you can see
3: he's
2: Coleman's
3: the one
2: thinking
3: looking
2: about
3: at
2: it.
3: Coleman. Lucas is initiating and Lucas is the one that hasn't won a game yet.
1: Yeah, so all right,
3: he
1: so
3: said, let's throw nine and let's see what happens for 10. Oh, okay. No.
0: Kill shots called.
3: They're tapping.
2: I don't know. They
4: okay.
2: Might be.
4: Kill
2: they
4: shots
2: be
4: called both.
2: For.
4: EJ so confirmed. They are going for kills.
0: Yeah.
2: I mean, if it were me, I wouldn't.
3: I wouldn't.
2: Yeah, it's scary enough already. You know?
1: Well, I mean, but the fact that it's tied, though, I think it does make it take the pressure, a little bit of the pressure off.
3: See, yeah. They agreed. That's okay. What I thought. They agreed. Let's
4: they
3: just throw nine. Let's see what happens,
1: okay.
3: And then we'll go up on 10.
2: Smart. Yeah. Honestly.
4: So Coleman with the six.
3: Be undeniable. Drill your bullseye, and then we'll throw kills.
4: Lucas
3: on throw 10.
4: Five. So Coleman has a 1 point lead going to his last.
3: And they're both going kill shots.
1: Kill shots are called.
3: Only the upper kill shots are available
4: Coleman
3: at nine.
4: Coleman is one knife away from being a champion. He hits this, it's over.
3: We're going up.
1: If Coleman can hit this. All right. Remember, we are live on television, everybody. We are live TV, so boxes can fall sometimes.
3: Lucas taking a big, deep breath. It's that, you know, that hit-to-win situation we've been talking about.
2: Ooh, that's pretty far off.
4: Wide to the left.
1: Wide.
3: It's that cross-body thing that we were talking about, that nerves plays a role, and you lose your muscle memory, and you just swing across your body.
2: Oh,
3: Closer.
2: Closer.
3: But this isn't a game of horseshoes.
2: Or hand grenades.
3: Oh, yeah, thankfully. Definitely not.
0: Five, miss. Six, miss.
1: Oh.

0: He didn't even have to go to a third game. He was just undeniably good.
1: Coleman Bates, the new Knife World Champion.
0: First ever world title under his belt, too. This isn't someone who's won multiple championships over and over again and is expected to win. This is someone that is new to the stage, new to the finals, and he did it.
1: Coleman,
0: representing the state of Ohio.
1: Coming in from Ohio.
0: Nice work, dude.
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19: Alrighty, we are back with the World Axe and Knife Throwing Championship, and this is Standard Axe. This is the Axe Throwing Championship to be.
3: We have Dylan Teets, former Hatchet World Championship from 2022.
19: Yep.
3: And then we have Nick Colamaya going for his first World Championship in this Hatchet match.
19: Yeah, and also it's Canada versus the USA at the moment. So we're gonna see who reigns supreme.
3: Nick was the only Canadian in the finalist group. In fact, of the 12 finalists, he was the only Canadian here. But I wanted to say interesting fact of to get to this point, we started this championship with 450 throwers competing here on the world stage, and now we're down to two.
20: So we were doing the math, and we found out they had a 0.22 chance of getting where they're at.
19: Yeah. So 0.22. These guys made that chance.
21: All right.
19: Years of practice.
21: So for those of you at home, again, this is the hatchet game. We're going to do a 10-throw game. All the dots on the board, once they're hit, they close out. So you're going to see the throwers move around the boards and throw at the different bullseyes. And it looks like we're tied going into throw two.
22: Throw number two.
20: I think Dylan might have actually touched both the top and the bottom one there.
21: Oh. All right. So they're moving around the boards now. Just to give the listeners at home some context, that center red dot is an inch and a half diameter, and then the little smaller red dots are nickel size bullseyes surrounded by a 2-inch diameter circle. The scoring.
20: Oh, I think Dylan's calling a second on his back there. I don't think he got a six.
19: He's calling a second on himself.
22: Correction, five.
21: Yeah.
20: And I love that in this sport. Yeah, I think this is the only sport.
21: Great sportsmanship. Yeah. Great sportsmanship by Dylan.
20: This is probably the only sport where you'll see an athlete or a competitor actually take points away from them. Mm-hmm. That way they keep that nice and fair.
19: Yep.
21: And, again, they're going to be throwing the hatchets that they're throwing. They're 4-inch blade hatchets. They weigh somewhere between 2 to 3 pounds. And so they're not, you know, the heaviest hatchets that they'll be throwing to hit these nickel-size bullseyes.
20: So tied going into throw number four.
22: Right now with 16 points. Throw number four.
20: I think I could say it right now because it's not in the middle of this game, but Dylan has not thrown a perfect 2024 game yet, so hopefully we might be able to see one of those here. I know Nick Colomaya did. He was like one of three, I think, of that whole entire year that hit one. And he did it in a tournament, I believe, against Sheep Toast.
22: Tied at 22. Okay. Throw five. Last throw on this side.
19: I'm betting he's hoping that he doesn't have to do that again.
20: Yeah, for sure.
21: All right, we're tied going to throw five. And again, these are 12-foot hatchet throws.
22: Six.
21: Still tied. And now what we're going to do is we're going to back up to a 15-foot line throwing at the same dots. They switch sides, and now Dylan is going to be switching his axis to his single rotation hatchet, where Nick is going to keep throwing the same one, but he's going to turn it around and face it backwards.
20: Nick is so fun to watch. He's just all smiles. I mean, this is the most amount of pressure that he's been in on this stage this week, right? It's not new to him, but he's just always smiling and goofing around. And
19: wow, it looks like he's great. Yeah. Did you see his little spring into action? Yeah. Kind of propel it a little bit more.
21: It's funny if you contrast the two throwers between Dylan, who's a little bit more static, more statuesque, and then you can see all the body movement for seven. Nick, but yet they're both equally as accurate.
19: Yeah.
21: Oh, it looks like 34, we got a
20: 32 here.
19: Oh, there it is.
21: Looks like Nick's got a 2-point lead going into the seven.
19: Honestly, I think the backwards throw is working for him real well. You know,
21: all right.
19: Not too many people are comfortable with doing it yet, but you know, right. Nick was on the ball.
21: And so, and I think there's something to say that you're just holding the same axe in your hand for all 10 throws. I think that gives him a level of comfort that not everybody can do.
20: Looks like a three there for Dylan.
21: Looks like a three for Dylan. And he looks like Nick splits the bullseye.
20: He capitalizes on that throw. Gaining three more points.
21: All right, so three more points for Nick. And look, he's like he's taking a commanding lead.
22: 45, 41, two throws left.
21: All right, throw nine.
22: He's just got a kill shot.
21: All right, so Dylan is going up. Now, when we look at the board, you can see that the kill shots that he's calling for are the blue dots that are on the top and the bottom. So he can choose which ones he wants to throw at. It looks like he split a bottom kill shot. And it looks like Nick.
19: Sticking with the bullseye.
21: Yeah, it looks like.
22: Five. Hit, eight.
21: All right. So that is a 3-point swing, and now Nick is only up by one going into the last throw, and I think we're going to see some more kill shots.
20: Kill shots are called.
21: All right, so the kill shots. Again, to remind the viewers, the kill shots have two circles around them. They have a nickel-sized blue dot and an outer inch-and-a-half diameter, and they're two different scoring ranges. Mm-hmm. So the nickel size is an 8, and the outer is a 6. Looks like a miss from Dylan. And it looks like a 6 from Nick. Yep, it looks like Nick got the 6.
22: Hit, 6, miss!
21: Okay, so Nick takes game 1. All right, Nick is one game away from a World Hatchet Championship.
22: One practice.
19: Show us how they do it up north.
21: All right, now the throwers are going to take their practice throw. And again, you know, Dylan, no stranger to this moment. You know, he is the 2022 defending Hatchet World Championship. So he has won this award before.
19: On this very floor.
21: On this very stage, that is true. Oh, look at that sportsmanship. Look at that Nick getting a Nick hug.
19: One thing that's also really cool to mention, I think, is the live edge axe throwing was started by Nick and his wife, Kendra, as a community venue. You know, they were basically just a community of throwers who wanted a place to throw, who wanted a place to, you know, be able to do something, but they didn't have a venue nearby.
21: Yeah.
19: So they just, you know, they reached out to WATL and we hooked them up and made sure that they would be able to do a real official league, and they've been killing it.
21: That's nice. Mm-hmm. Ooh, that might be the first 3 from Nick. So a little bit of a, hopefully not a little bit of the nerves. I'm sure Nick will settle back in on his next throw.
22: He leads by 2
20: points. Like I said earlier, Nick is guaranteed a third game, right? He's taken that first match, so he's able to kind of take a little bit of a seat back with a little bit less pressure. Dylan has everything to lose on all these throws.
21: Oh, and first 3 from Dylan. But interesting you mentioned, Evan, about venues, because Swamp Axe, Dylan Teat's home venue, he helped start.
19: Yep.
21: And I think he's part owner of that venue. So so it's interesting we have venue owners also battling it out for their own venues.
19: All of which started as regular throwers and regular leagues.
21: That's right.
19: Oh, we got the Canadian and American flag emojis in chat now.
21: All right, yeah, put it in the chat for those watching on YouTube.
22: Who
21: are you pulling for? Wow, another 3.
20: And just to talk about the rules here, it's just touch. All he has to do is touch that pin line. It isn't going to cut it anymore.
22: That's true.
20: It does a little bit of space between it. Take that 3. So it's a 2-point game going into throw number 4.
21: Yeah, it's gotten deathly quiet here now. Mm-hmm. Now, from we were rocking and rolling earlier to just now, just pin drops.
19: Oh, yeah.
22: 6-6!
21: Yeah, there we go.
20: The iconic 6-6 from
21: the
20: Ben again.
21: The iconic 6-6 by Ben McDonald. Mm-hmm.
22: Throw 5, last throw on this side, 19-17.
21: Yeah, all throwers.
22: Has the lead.
21: All throwers dream to get the 6-6 call from Nick, from Ben. Looks like maybe another pair of bullseyes.
22: 5-5.
20: Oh, 2 5s.
21: Pair of 5s.
19: Oh, wow.
20: You can see that angle, just a little bit above it.
21: All right.
22: Switch sides, 24-22. Teat still has the lead.
21: All right, now we're going into throw 6. They switch sides. And
22: throw
21: now we're going back to the 15-foot throw. Again, Nick with the 1.5 rotation throw. Dylan with a single rotation. Now it's like Dylan with a bullseye. And Nick, hard to tell.
22: 3.
21: Okay. 3-point swing the other way.
20: So that should be a 5-point lead for Dylan Teat going into this next throw. It is, yeah. 5-point lead.
21: All right. Looks like a bullseye. And a bullseye looks like Dylan.
22: 6-5!
21: Okay, so Dylan takes another point lead. So now it's going to be 5 points?
20: It's a 6-point game.
21: 6 points?
20: Yep.
22: 3 throws left. Teat leads by 6 points.
21: Okay.
20: Definitely going to get some kill shots here from Kalamaya.
21: Yeah.
20: But not yet.
21: Oh, looks like another bullseye from Dylan. And looks like a five from Nick.
22: Six, five.
21: All right.
19: So close.
21: It looks like this match is getting a little bit out of hand, but, you know, with the little
22: nine,
21: bullseyes and nickel-sized bullseyes, and, you know, we could have a 3-8 swing. It could be a 5-point swing.
20: Kalamaya is solid on those kill shots, though, this morning, so we'll see.
21: And that's a miss.
19: That may have locked it in.
21: Yeah, I think this match might be out of reach.
19: But you never know.
22: Five, miss.
21: All right.
20: Game is out of reach.
21: Now the game is out of reach. And so now we're going to move into a third game. So now we're going to get this 10th and final throw.
22: Mm-hmm. Your final throw. The score is 47-35.
20: Kill shots are called.
21: Okay.
20: Hey, take the practice if you can get it.
21: I know.
19: Yeah, exactly, right? Good time to just get an extra practice throw in.
21: Kind of reset and settle. There it is.
19: Wow.
21: Look at that. Look
19: you
21: at
19: see
21: that.
19: How it crossed from left to right for that one, too.
21: Yeah.
22: Hit, six, miss.
21: Wow. It's interesting. That handle, yeah. I thought he had hit it.
19: Yeah, I did, too.
21: Yeah. All right, now we're going into a third and final game to crown our new Hatchet World Champion. And so, we can't make this up. We can't wait for a more dramatic ending to have
19: a
21: third game to crown our new Hatchet World Champion.
19: Mm-hmm. This is it. These last 10 throws.
21: Yep. They're gonna take one more practice throw. Looks like they're both taking it both from the back from the 15-foot line. And then we're going to do it. All right, look at that. Look at our competitors pumping up the crowd for this final match to crown our champion. Looks like we started off with a pair of bullseyes. Ooh, that might be a five from Dylan.
22: Five.
21: Oh, fair five.
19: Oh, wow.
21: All right,
19: okay.
21: We're still tied. You know what I've been noticing is that usually anytime these competitors have thrown a five, they usually fire right back with a bullseye. So mm-hmm. I'm very much expecting two sixes on this next throw.
19: Ooh.
21: Oh, well, we got one. Another five from
22: five. Five, six.
21: Okay.
19: Oh, Nick pulls ahead.
21: Yeah, Nick takes a 1-point lead going into throw three.
22: Kalamaya leads by 1 point.
21: I love the sportsmanship from the crowd because it seems like anytime they throw and they walk and come back, there's a little bit of noise. And so the crowd being very considerate. Oh, maybe some more fives.
19: Yeah. Might be a four for Nick.
22: Three.
21: Oh, it's a three. Wow, 2-point
20: Nick
21: swing.
20: Nick gives him 1 point back, so 1 point lead for Dylan.
21: So just like that.
22: He now leads by 1 point.
21: Just
22: throw
21: like that.
22: Four.
21: Dylan went going down by one to up by one.
20: Looks like a 6-5.
22: Six. Five.
21: All right.
19: Okay.
21: All right. So another point for Dylan. So now it looks like he's going to take a 2-point lead going into throw five.
22: Throw number five. Last throw on this side. 21-19. Keith has the lead.
19: Throw five. What do you think, chat?
21: All right. There we go. We got a little fist pump from Dylan. And it looks like maybe another five from Nick.
20: He's going to get another
22: six,
20: point here.
22: Five.
20: He does.
21: All right. I've seen that look before in Dylan's eyes, and I think he's starting to get more comfortable. His confidence is raising. I know if Nick doesn't start hitting some bullseyes soon, this match could get out of hand.
19: Mm-hmm.
21: He's capable of doing it. I'm not.
22: Throw six.
19: It's the internal battle of trying to stay relaxed and stay cool and stay in your head, but also trying to just push out the idea that, oh, this is it.
21: Yeah.

0: Okay, we got a pair of fives.
1: Yeah, not too bad.
2: Five!
1: All right.
0: So still a three-point game on the next throw here.
1: Looks like we have a six from Dylan. And can't tell with Nick.
2: 5-6.
1: Okay.
3: Right.
1: So Dylan adds to his lead, which now is 4.
2: With three throws left, the score is 38-34. Tease leads by 4 points.
1: All right. So again, the score could switch. You know, with those little 2-inch circled dots, they're hard to hit.
3: Ooh, all right. Solid bullseye.
1: Another two solid bullseyes.
3: Yeah, I think you might be right. I think Teach is locked in.
2: Six.
1: There it is. All right, so now we're going into throw 9. Nick down by 4. We're definitely going to see throw a kill 9. Shot called.
3: Oh, yeah. Okay.
0: If Nick misses this kill, it's going to push it out of reach.
1: Yes, this is a make it or break it time for Nick Colomaya. So, Nick, the stage is yours.
0: Ooh,
1: looks like he's still in the match. It looks like he hit a 6. And Dylan
0: with a 5, so he gets a point back.
1: So he got a point back. So now, if it stays a 3-point game.
2: 6-5.
1: Okay, 3-point game. Now, Dylan has a very interesting call to make. Because I believe a center bullseye might still be available. And he's up by 3.
0: This is a tough position to be in for Dylan. It's a 3-point game. If Colomaya hits an 8, Dylan has to throw a 5 to tie or a 6 to win.
1: Okay, so now.
3: Which he's been pretty consistent about, so I think we can at least expect a tie.
1: Oh, and I'm going to close it out. That'll do it. And now, congratulations to Dylan. 2-time Dylan Teets, 2-time Hatchet World Champion. World Hatchet Champion. And so, congratulations to Dylan Teets.
3: That's Dylan's dad. This is the first tournament he's ever been to, by the way.
1: Wow.
3: And he just saw his son become
1: and
3: the world champion.
1: I'm Dr. Dan Tobias. Thank you so much. I'll be signing off.
3: Yep. Evan Walters and Sam Arias and Chrissy G.

0: On to the floor now, coming to Calgary Outlaws, looking for their first championship here. And on the other side, it's the Sherwood Park Archers, looking for their fifth title in 6 years. They've won four of the last five. They lost in 2023 to the Red Deer Rain. Let's see if they can write history and have five titles in 6 years. Your starting lineups and netminders for this game for the Calgary Outlaws. Starting up front, number 90, Mark Brassel. And his counterpart on the wing, number 9, Jordan Rebeglatti. And on the defense, number 29, Bradley Forrest. And his counterpart, number 19, Tanner Foster.
1: I got this, Mountain.
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0: back. That was quite the anthem too. What a race on Taylor Fawcett. Very well done on the anthem, Taylor. So we'll see which team can get off to the quick start here. And here we go. The Alberta Pro Roller Hockey Championship game live on TSN is underway. With the Archers winning that opening faceoff, and just as I mentioned before our start of the game, look, there's Baumgartner already going right behind the net to start it out. And here is Brendan Baumgartner for the Archers. He's going to just play the puck to himself, and he's going to quickly roll up the floor. And away goes Baumgartner as he comes in on the left side. Slowly backhands it all the way back to his own zone. Controlling there with play. Moving there is Robinson. Robinson sends it all the way across. Over to McCaughey. And it's going to be back in the Archer zone. 40 seconds passed here in the first period. 18 minutes for halves. Baumgartner trying to go cross forward. His pass gets broken up. And back on the Outlaws down the far side. They're going to go around behind the net. And they wrap the puck around. When that pass is intercepted. Now away with speed. Away comes McDonald Correa. Correa drops it off. And a shot up. And deflected up into the netting. No, stays in place of the officials. But puck moves behind the net now. Archer battling along behind the end wall. They're trying to get the puck free. And they're able to get it back to the left side. Now it's moved across with speed on the right wing. In come the Archers. Baumgartner in. Shoots off the glove of Iverson. Puck's loose behind the net. And controlling still are the Archers. They have controlled the entire minute 30 so far. And it's played right back to Baumgartner. Now he has space on the right side. Stops along the half wall and fires it all the way back. His pass was there for Matt Herder. Herder leaves it for Baumgartner, and he peels back to his own side. Slow and methodical is how he likes to play. Now it's moved over to Brady Robinson. Robinson goes behind his own net. Slowly are the Archers moving over to Baumgartner. Baumgartner cuts across. Tries to feed it in front. His pass is going to skip over the stick. Now it's tied up now in the corner. And it's going to be all the way back there for Robinson. Brady Robinson gives it for Baumgartner to come on to his speed. Baumgartner pass deflects, but he gets it right back. Now he makes a move down the right wing and wraps the puck all the way around. Back on the near side. Picked up there by Tyler Hagel. Hagel drops it back off for Herder. Herder feeds it across. Now it's back over to Pakkinen. Pakkinen slowly tries to come in, and he feeds it back onto the stick of Robinson. 3 minutes gone by in the first. Still no shots on goal in a 0-0 game still. Nice goalless action.
1: A lot of control for the Archers. They've dominated the first 3.5 minutes here of this game. And Calgary being patient, though.
0: Archers quickly move right back in, and they're going to play that possession game. They're taking it right back behind their own line, where it's Matt Pakkinen. Goes behind his own net. Like I mentioned earlier, very possession-controlling game is roller hockey. Now moved over to the near side. Herder. Herder with space. Walks in. It's a shot away, and it's knocked away. Loose puck over to the left corner.
1: So there's a first test for the Calgary Outlaws goaltender, Garrett Iverson, as he kicked that one aside.
0: Move back in front. Pass a bit too far in front. Pass was intended for Patel. Now move over to Patel. Tries to feed it across. Pass off to skate, and the Archers just send it right back to their own zone. Pakkinen has it on his own side. Feeds it ahead, right back to Baumgartner, right back onto the floor. Pakkinen across to the right side. Chernenko comes in on the left side, gets a shot away. And he's going to ricochet right out in front of the Outlaws' net, and it's right back into the Archer zone, back on the stick of Baumgartner, as he goes behind his own net. And he's going to come out the near side. Baumgartner drives down the left wing, gets a shot away, that's high. And the puck's going to go all the way back to the Archer zone. It really feels like the Outlaws have yet to touch the puck at all.
1: Yeah, they've deflected a couple cross-ice passes, but it's been all Archers early.
0: Quickly, Archers right back in on the right side. Trying to pass it to Patel. It's going to be off his stick, and the Outlaws not have a chance. They spring it ahead onto the short stick. Walking in. Pass over to the near side. And the Archers get it right back. It was Carson Wright for the Outlaws with that chance moments ago. And the quick shot there, Iverson knocks him into the corner. It's a loose puck behind the Outlaws' net. And the Archers are going to control. Great hustle by the Outlaws to get there for that puck. Now it's moved ahead. Over to Vivang. Vivang goes around the Archer net. Comes it in front there. Caught well with a big stop. And he's

0: 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He has to make a massive save.
1: 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And a great save by Hartwell.
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18: 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I'm what they call the imaging voice here at ESPN Los Angeles. 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
0: As he moves in down the right wing, fakes a slap shot. And he plays the puck gently over to the near wall. Thrown in front there, loose puck. And the Outlaws gather it into the corner.
1: Just fed a quick little interior pass there, looking for the deflection.
0: And fire it down. Hartwell plays it for Baumgartner. 40 seconds remain in the power play. Arches play the puck down to the goal line. Back over to the front, and a stick just disintegrates.
1: Betrayed in there. Explodes. One touch.
0: Back the other way. As it's Rassel. Rassel. Sending the puck all the way down right on to goal for Iverson. And with 16 seconds remaining in the power play, the Outlaws look to just kill this one off as they just rotate behind the net. Puck head down. Hartwell has it behind his net. And that'll do it. Pulls over the box. We're back to 4-on-4. It's moved to Baumgartner on the near side. Baumgartner drops it off. Over to Pakanin. Cut across. Now we're back over to Robinson. Robinson, Baumgartner. Can't get her shot away, but Robinson comes in. He's had her flip that loose puck into the near wall. And it's now worked in front, trying to go to Baumgartner. Pass skips over his stick. Comes to Robinson. Robinson sends it down to the Outlaws corner, and it's going to be now loose behind their net. We're down to a minute 15 to go here, Ryan.
1: That was a great stick by goaltender Garrett Iverson, deflecting that centering pass and away from the Archer player right in the slot area.
0: But Baumgartner sends it back to his own zone as we are now in the last minute of play in the first period. Back to Baumgartner. Feeds it over to the near wing. Puck going and moving the side, wrap around dry.
1: Looking for Tyler Hagel at the side of the goal there. And just failed to connect there from in tight.
0: Now back the other way. In comes Grover. Dropping off the shot there just wide. And it looks like maybe Hartwell got a touch of it with that step to deflect it out.
1: And I'll just go back to that chance on number 44 for the Archers, Tyler Hagel. And you might recognize the last name. His brother is Brandon Hagel, that plays for the Tampa Bay Lightning. And he shot to fame in the Four Nations as one of the players dropping the gloves at the start of that game. So some good bloodlines here today.
0: Trying to join his brother in the championship game. 26 seconds to go in the first.
1: I've actually reffed a lot of his games in and around Edmonton, and he can shoot the puck when he gets the chance.
0: It's a face-off one for the Outlaws as it was back to Julian Beardman. Beardman has 15 seconds to go to work as he moves the puck over to the far side. Haberlach sends it back. Gets a return via Haberlach. He's got 4 seconds to shoot. That's a shot, though. It's tipped and up and over the net, and that will do it. 18 minutes. Shots are 7-3 for the Archers, but we are still 0-0 with a very short intermission, only 3 minutes.
1: So it was a tentative start to the game, a lot of possession and not a lot of shots on goal, but the action definitely picked up towards the second half of that period. And I think we got a lot more action headed here in the second half.
0: We very much do here, Ryan, as this game is still 0-0. Neither team has broken that ice. It is still anyone's game for this championship, and we have 18 minutes to decide a winner.
1: And you can tell the stakes are high. Neither team wants to make a mistake. Both teams protecting the middle of the ice well, and not a lot of grade A opportunities. But like we said, in roller hockey, quick transitions, things can develop very quickly, especially with the creativity of certain players. the driver for both teams. You can see how the Archers really utilize Baumgartner on the back end to drive a lot of their offense.
0: Very much so, and that's why this last period for 18 minutes to decide your champion, it's going to be, I think, gun to the wall. How fast can you get out to a lead, and then can you hold on? Because once you get a lead in roller, you can play that possession game, you can hold that lead, and just control your destiny.
19: The Stanley Cup Final. Teams are on the edge in the chase for hockey's holy grail.
20: Out in front, they score! Pavel Dorofeev!
19: For the Canes, they're one win from glory.
20: Pavel, they score! Jordan scores!
21: The captain has done it again!
19: For Vegas, it's now or never. It's an elimination game. Anything is possible.
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1: And I got passed along a story pregame about a couple players on the Outlaws. Backup goaltender Josh Rudrock and defenseman Cole Havelak have been playing together for about 25 years. And a championship would mean a lot to both players, as Havelak's father passed away when they were younger. So this is their first chance at a big championship since the passing of his father.
0: And we're right back away with the Outlaws attacking as they controlled that faceoff to start the second period. And it's moved over to the near wall. And it's shot away, and Hutlow just easily deflects that with a stick into the corner. As it was a good look down low by Forrest. Now it's back for the Outlaws as they methodically control this puck here in the second, as Tanner Foster goes all the way behind his own net. Is it the puck that's loose on the far side? Robinson overskates it. Now the Outlaws running each other. It's a loose puck in the earth, and the Outlaws come away with it as they move it over to the near side, over to Foster. Foster sends it back to Forrest. Forrest head up the entire time on that pass as it's moved down low now. Outlaws have it in the corner. Vibagliati sends the puck down. It's now gathered. Sosinski is going to take the puck behind his own net as he moves it ahead over to Vervaing. Vervaing back over to Sosinski.

0: to the Vang on the near wall. Outlaws a little bit hemmed in their own zone right now. A two-man forecheck for the Archers. As now the Outlaws can finally move the puck out of the zone and they get it across center. Back to the Vang. It's a shot go in on Hartwell. Hartwell makes a save. Loose puck controlled by the Outlaws on that rebound.
1: Hartwell lost the stick and he's able to grab it now. And back to his feet.
0: Back to Sosinski, and Sosinski's pass is going to ricochet back to his own side of center as he has it behind his own net. Uses the net as a shield and quickly moves the puck down the right wing. Away come the Outlaws as they cross in after Bavang. Bavang in, shoots! And it might have got a piece of Hartwell. Quick tell that got their shoulder or not.
1: Good chance there. A nice little drop pass in the slot in the high shot just over the net.
0: To Bavang, and Bavang's going to send it all the way down. Sosinski across. Finds Munro. Now the Outlaws come in on the near side. As it's sent, as it's played back over to Tanner Foster. Not a big rest for Foster. Over to Forrest. Now worked in front. Away to right. Walking in. Loose puck in front of the Archer zone, and they're going to gather the puck, and they're able to now skate it ahead. And they have space along the far side. And they try to cut into the middle with Baumgartner. His pass is going to be blocked by the Outlaws, and the Outlaws are rolling to the puck. And away they come through the floor on the near side. Coming in with speed. Liam Munro in, shooting. Rebound over to the far side. And it's played back. Bradley Forrest. Drops it for Tanner Foster. And Foster moves it over to the right wing before cutting back across. Munro. To Forrest. To Foster. He controls back behind his own center line. Now has a little bit of room to work with on the right side as he drops it back. Back over to Forrest. And the Outlaws doing what the Archers did to them in that first. Just maintain that position of the puck as Cole Scott has it. But his pass is going to be ricocheting around. Baumgartner steals the puck. And now it's the Archers' turn to control this puck and regroup everything. And it's moved over to Adam.
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0: Pick it up, and away they come. Through center, Cole Scott. Sends it down, Hartwell across. Gets a piece of it.
1: Well, it's Jordan Grover trying to go high from about 10 feet out and just missed the target.
0: Baumgartner in and sends the puck all the way back. It's a loose puck.
1: We got a delay penalty coming up.
0: Get to it. They can't, but it's going to be a penalty on the Archers. That's something that happened down at the far end.
1: And it's going to be an interference penalty, in the opinion of referee Dustin Zelenik.
0: Couldn't and quite see who went off for the Archers as he went directly into the box.
1: Yeah, I'll see if I can get an angle on the number, but nevertheless, 1.5 minute power play now for the Calgary Outlaws. A chance to open the scoring.
0: The Outlaws' first power play of the afternoon. Archers are 0-1 on their man advantage. What can the Outlaws do with theirs? As they now have control. As it's back to Forrest. Forrest moves the puck across. Looking for a low, sharp angle shot past Hartwell. So it's going to be back to Bradley Forrest to reset the power play. As he has it at the top. Forrest moves the puck across. Back in front. And a great block of the pass. The puck ricocheting around, and the Archers just get it down.

0: No mistake on the second opportunity as he put that one bar down.
1: Hartwell had no chance on that one, and he's been great in this game. Now, Outlaws right back in the attacking zone. And another point that you brought up earlier here, Ryan. Special teams. One team is 1-for-1. The other team is 0-for-1. We're in a 1-0 game.
0: And now we talked about it. Now controlling the play, and the clock becomes a factor with just over 10 minutes remaining.
1: Back for the Outlaws on the near side. It's Jordan Grover. He sends it down, but it's going to be taken by the Archers as they control. It's Tyler Hagel. Hagel down the left wing. And his shot goes high and wraps all the way around. Brits now gathered. By Pakkinen. 8 minutes gone by in the first. In the second, a correction. Quickly, Archer try to come in on the far side. They're going to get knocked off the puck. And the Outlaws, one-on-one, and back to the right with a long shot. Just wide. Hartwell has to poke the puck free. And the Archers try to play the puck back. And they're going to get from the puck. The Outlaws have it. And they've really picked up their aggressiveness here in this second period.
0: Yeah, you can feel the intensity has picked up. A little bit quicker feed for both teams as the clock is ticking away.
1: Loose puck along the right side, and it's controlled by the Archers, and they quickly move it ahead. Now they have a chance for a 2-on-1. Baumgartner off the post.
0: Great chance there for the Archers on the 2-on-1, and that's the guy they want shooting the puck, Brendan Baumgartner.
1: And now they're going to get a power play.
0: As Baumgartner got tied up in the high slot, and it'll be a tripping penalty coming up to Rassel.
1: I think New York is going to be okay with that trade-off.
0: Yeah. If you could pick one guy to take off the ice for the other team or off the court, that's the guy you'd pick. So he can't score when he's in there.
1: Now, can the Archers do what the Outlaws did and capitalize on the man advantage to tie the game? And it's back for the Captain Baumgartner. That's one goal. Loose puck.
0: Oh, Baumgartner just sifted one in from about 50 feet out, and the puck was just sitting there at the side of the crease.
1: And it's right back to Baumgartner as he moves it on the left wing. Set across. Kornacki. To Baumgartner. Let's it go in time. Back to Tornaco. Lost to Baumgartner. To Tornaco. Takes his left shot. And he tries to pass it. Down low to the short side. And the pass is broken up by the Outlaws. And they have it in their own zone. And they just send the puck right down to Hartwell.
0: You can see how they kill a little extra time passing it around before they fire it down. Every second counts.
1: 30 seconds to go in the power play. 10 minutes gone by in the second. In shooting. And it's stopped by Iverson into the netting and out of play with exactly 8 minutes remaining.
0: 23 seconds left in the power play. And the Archers trying to get some more pucks to the net here. You never know what can happen.
1: Shots are 10-9 for the Archers. 1-0 for the Outlaws on the goal in the power play from Mark Rassel. Archers control the draw. Back to Baumgartner. As he plays it across. Looks for the deflection. And it's just deflected wide. Back over to Tornaco. Feeds it across to Baumgartner. Pulls it around. Shoots. Captain! Minden Baumgartner ties the game with a brilliant move!
0: What a beautiful goal as Baumgartner gets the puck right at the top of the circle and a quick toe drag as he pulls that into his body and fires a quick low shot to the glove side and beats the goaltender. And that was a beautiful shot.
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16: And Jared Iverson coming up big between the fights there.
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20: Early trades could happen. Otherwise, it's just difficult because these teams are all in it and they think they have a chance. And all you need is to get into October. We've seen that over the years. Get into October, you never know what's going to happen, and you can make a run.
21: Texas Rangers, Arizona Diamondbacks, 2023, right? Rangers win the World Series. So you mentioned you were around the Mets. I do think that, you know, if you wanted to call it a race to be the first team to sell, they're in that competition at this point. Where do the Mets stand, do you think? And how much longer do you feel like that they're going to wait before they, you know, as they did in 2023 when Steve Cohen held a press conference, he basically said, yeah, we're not playing very well, and he acknowledged the obvious, and they went on to become a seller that year. How long are we away from that before the Mets decide, yep, it's not our year?
20: Yeah, I think it's sort of at the sliding scale. Like, but I think for now, they're going to wait till the end because Francisco Lindor, we could see Francisco Lindor here in the next couple of weeks. Francisco Alvarez just came back less than a month after knee surgery. He had a torn meniscus, came back less than a month later, a catcher, which is remarkable. He had a home run last night, Wednesday night against the Cardinals. Jorge Polanco, disappointing news for the Mets is that he's not going to be a first baseman, basically. Carlos Mendoza this week said he's basically just going to be a DH when he comes back, you know, after signing that 2-year, $40 million contract. But his bat is needed as well. So we got those three guys. Luis Robert Jr.'s timeline, who knows when he'll be back, but they have Ewing in center field, Benjamin right, Soto in left. You get Lindor at short. You bring back Polanco at DH. And you have a lineup that's better representative of what you were supposed to be at the beginning of the season. Lindor's injury really, really, really hurt them. He was just turning it around when he got hurt. He's always been sort of a slow starter. He's the guy that you expect to play every day because he has over the last several years. So that injury really hurts. So I think they're going to wait it out. And, you know, if you wait it out and you're treading water and you're still, you know, just a few games out, all of a sudden you get Clay Holmes back maybe early August, you know, early to mid-August, and you got Holmes and McClain and Peralta. I think this is the kind of thinking the Mets are doing right now. We need our guys back. We can't just give up on the season yet. Let's see what we have when we have more of these pieces that we expected before the year. And let's give ourselves a chance. And if not, yeah, maybe we still have 5, 6, 7 weeks until the trade deadline. So maybe then we trade Peralta, we trade Clay Holmes, who, you know, last year we saw Shane Bieber traded when he was rehabbing to the Blue Jays, and he helped them down the stretch. Maybe a team acquires Holmes before he comes back off the injured list. So AJ Minter, Brooks Raley, they have pieces they could trade. But I think just given all the money that was invested into this team, given there's still a chance, they're not dead. We talked off air, Buster. You said they're on life support. I think that's a good way of putting it. But I think they're not dead. I think they're going to give themselves a chance, and I think they should. You know, frankly, you just get in. There are a bunch of playoff spots in the National League. I know the National League is a lot tougher, but this team on paper, when they get healthy, can be a really good team.

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3: Reeves has got it. Alley-oop to Brady. Slam dunk.
0: Your home.
3: Executed. Reeves on the alley, Bronny on the...

0: What's your sense of the dynamic now between with the the Mets having collapsed at the end of last year? I thought coming into the year there was more pressure on David Stearns than anybody in baseball, player, front office person, to get it right. What's your sense of the dynamic now between Steve Cohen and David Stearns? I get asked that question, by the way, by a lot of people around the sport, folks in other front offices.
1: Same here. And I think the Mets are just viewing this year as we've had some really bad luck. Obviously, there's some underperformance. Bo Bichette, Marcus Semien coming on board. You trade for Luis Robert knowing he's probably going to get hurt. But I think that's a risk it's worth taking. It just costs Steve Cohen some money. Steve Cohen has lots of money. That's the big advantage that the Mets do have. You take that risk on, cost a couple of prospects. Didn't work out. Jorge Polanco, he had an injury history as well. That's the one where I'm kind of like, well, you get $40 million to Jorge Polanco and Rhys Hoskins and Nathaniel Lowe are signing minor league deals. You know, there you could have gotten production at that position at a much lower rate. Now, I think Steve Cohen and David Stearns, their dynamic is fine. They're great. I think they're just viewing this as some really bad luck. And I view it that way too, frankly. Like I said, Lindor getting hurt, a guy who plays every day. Juan Soto never gets hurt. He got hurt for 2.5-3 weeks. He was out of the lineup. Clay Holmes takes a line drop off his leg, pitches for another inning or two, and after the game, broken leg. It's like they've had some really bad luck and some underperformance. There's no doubt about it. Sean Manaea, David Peterson, Kodai Senga, those guys just haven't been good enough. We've seen Freddie Peralta have his ups and downs. We've seen Nolan McClain have a couple starts there with a rough. It seems like he's back and going. But I still think they're, David Stearns is fine. I don't think anything's going to change there. I think Steve Cohen he trusts him. This is the guy he wanted. This is the guy he targeted for a while, brought him in. And I think he trusts him to figure this out. And, I don't expect any changes or anything like that during or after the season.
0: All right. I want to see if you disagree with me on this. I think it would benefit the Mets for him to come out and say that, Steve Cohen. Because as you and I are both getting the same question, hey, how is Cohen feeling about Stearns? After what happened last year, after the moves that, haven't worked out, the injury, the slow start this year. And I was actually speaking with an official with another team this week about the vote of confidence, right? And he said to me, it's an easy play. You come out and say, this is my guy. You back him, publicly, say, explain what it is you think that, the reason, if you're Steve Cohen, you come and said, look, I want David Stearns as the right guy through the trade deadline. And that answers the question for the industry. And as this person said, and you can change your mind, right. In mid-September, it's not like if Steve Cohen gave David Stearns a vote of confidence now publicly and backed his guy, and then he fired him in September. It's not like he's going to be arrested. I mean, what are they going to do? That happens. We had a vote of confidence earlier this week, apparently, where the Boston Globe, Tim Haley, terrific reporter, reported that the Red Sox are not considering firing Craig Breslow. And what made me laugh about that was no one put their name to it. It was sources. It didn't come from John Henry or Tom Werner. Sam Kennedy didn't come out and say, he's our guy, which is a separator. To me,

0: if you got a guy in this situation, just come out and support him. What do you think?
1: I agree. And the fact is that Davis turns down the contract through 2028. That's another reason why I don't think anything's going to happen here. And that always helps. Now, Carlos Mendoza might be a different story. He's not under contract beyond this year. And the Mets, if this goes really sideways here in the next couple of months, maybe a change happens there. And we've seen David Stearns come out and give that vote of confidence to Mendoza. It'd be interesting to see if Cohen does that for Stearns here in the next couple months. But that hasn't happened yet. And it does, you know, that does quell some of the, you know, yes, fans and the social media stuff and the media, but also the players. You know, you don't think the players talk about all this stuff that we talk about? Yeah, they don't like telling us they do, but of course they do. So
0: Bryce Harper, just to make your point, Bryce Harper said after the Phillies changed managers, he was like, yeah, you know, and he liked Rob Thompson. And a lot of the Phillies players like Rob Thompson. But Bryce Harper said I'm glad we got past the speculation and the conversation about it. Now we have Don Mattingly in place and we can all move on. To your point, you know, it's settle it for the players. It's settle. Okay, this is our guy. David Stearns walks into the clubhouse. We know Steve Cohen's got his back and we're moving forward.
1: Yep, I agree. And I guess we'll see if this happens, you know, here in the next. He's under contract, so I don't expect any moves. And maybe Steve Cohen just said things like, I don't have to do that because I don't even consider that an option at this point, right? Like maybe it's so far out of mind. It's like,
0: Which means it costs him nothing to say it out loud.
1: Right. Yeah.
0: And especially in New York, you know, in Boston, in these major markets, it's good because that question is being asked around the sport. You know, what's David standing with Steve Cohen? All right, Jorge, great to talk with you. Thanks for doing this.
1: Thank you, Buster. Appreciate it.
0: Sarah Langs is a reporter, producer for MLB.com, and every week she joins us for the numbers game. This week, number one note that she sent us, Bryce Eldridge, at age 21 years, 233 days, the youngest player in Major League Baseball history to hit a walk-off grand slam. He surpassed Roberto Clemente, who did it on July 25th, 1956, at age 21, 342 days. And by the way, Roberto Clemente's home run was an inside-the-park walk-off. Number two, there have now been five walk-off home runs in Major League Baseball debuts, with Braden Montgomery accomplishing that on Wednesday. The previous one, or the one that was most notable in the past, was Miguel Cabrera on June 20th in 2003. The A's have hit 15 homers in the last three games, tying the mark that they set in June 25, 27, 28, the most three in a three-game span in franchise history.
2: All right, Bleacher Tweets here on Friday. We got a couple good ones here. First one comes from Andrew about the Orioles, specifically Tyler O'Neill. He's saying, Tyler O'Neill has been dreadful for the Orioles over the last few years. Even worse, he's been a defensive liability. At this point, he's actively hurting the team. Is he just done at this point? Does he have any trade value left? Or when do the Orioles just finally cut bait and release him?
0: I don't think he has any trade value because he's signed to an expensive contract, even though right now in the marketplace, it's really difficult to find right-handed hitters. The Orioles would have to eat a lot of money to move him, which is probably going to buy him more time to try to figure out his slow start.
2: We got another, we had a few, Buster, a couple when we had Travis Bezzana on a few weeks ago. You made a little statement that you said you've seen a lot of New York Yankees caps in Australia signaling the fandom, but we had a few Aussies, dedicated Aussies, write in to say it's more of a cultural statement rather than a team support, So they wanted to relay that message to you.
0: Yeah, whenever anybody wears a cap of any kind, it's a fashion statement. I mean, you start with that. And the other thing, too, is the bottom line is a lot of people are wearing Yankees caps, regardless of what the reason. And you made a point off air, and I think you're right. Maybe we're going to see more Guardians caps in Australia in support of Travis.
2: Well, that's all we got for today. Thanks for tuning in. As always, we'll take your comments and post at bleachertweets@gmail.com. Have a great weekend. Looking forward to hearing from you guys.
0: Thanks for watching the Baseball Tonight podcast, which is presented by La Quinta by Wyndham Tonight. La Quinta, tomorrow you shine. My thanks today to Cam Schlittler.
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12: I'm Marty Hausberger. Stanley Cup final game six. The Hurricanes are in Vegas to try and win the NHL title. It would be their first championship in 20 years. Face-off minutes away on ABC at the World Cup in Philadelphia, Ecuador and Ivory Coast. No score at the half. Japan scored late and played the Netherlands to a 2-2 draw earlier. Germany ran away from Curacao 7-1. Baseball on ESPN Radio, Wyatt Langford hit a leadoff home run for Texas, and it's been all downhill from there early for the Red Sox, pretty much. Rangers lead Boston 4-2 in the second. Colorado destroyed the A's with a lot of help from Willy Castro.
13: Harrell's away from third, Johnston at second, Fulford at first. The 3-2 is hammered. This is going to be long gone. Almost over the berm. It did go over the berm and right. Touch him all time. A two-homer game for Willy Castro. And he gets the Rockies' second grand slam of the year.
12: 23-9 was the final on KOA 850. Hunter Goodman also had two home runs for the Rockies. College baseball, Troy eliminated Ole Miss at the World Series with a 12-8 win. Currently on ESPN, North Carolina leads West Virginia in the third, 2-1. It's off to the governor or the Commissioner's Cup final for New York in the WNBA. They beat the Mystics 86-64. Jonquel Jones with 20 points.
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15: Don't miss the latest episode of The Blue Review with me, Greg Burke.